0: a look right now in the downtown. Things are looking pretty good right now for the most part on Star Wars Day. Right now, everything's pretty okay right now. We have no real major accidents or delays, really just a couple light cycle delays right now on Sturrow Drive eastbound at Leverett Circle just past the hospital, and Memorial Drive in the usual spots there heading both east and west. And then no problems in the airport tunnels, just a little bit slow actually on that southbound ride through the O'Neill Tunnel, but you're going to be okay getting down to the rest of the expressway. A little bit slow though, actually just past Savin Hill down to Neponset. Then you ease off on those on that ride down there on the expressway down to the Braintree Split. Northbound, you're good on the expressway as well between Braintree and Boston. Right now, south of the city, routes 324 and 95 check out okay. The Mass Pike's wide open all the way out to 495 and back into Boston. And then north of the city, you're also looking pretty good, free and clear on all those major roads. Zach Transport, WBZ's 24-hour traffic network.
1: Thank you, Zach. Now the four-day forecast. Here's AccuWeather's Brian Thompson.
2: There will be some patchy clouds around for tonight. A bit of a breeze. Lows will be right around 50. We'll have sunshine and some clouds tomorrow. It will be increasingly windy and warmer. Highs well into the 70s, even pushing 80 in some spots. It will be in the 60s on the south coast of Cape and Islands, where the wind will come off the water. Still a bit of a breeze tomorrow night, turning out mostly cloudy, low 58. And it will be mostly cloudy into Wednesday. There will be a couple of showers, especially heading into the afternoon. Highs mostly in the low to mid 60s. We'll see more showers Wednesday night, and mostly cloudy Thursday with a bit of rain around and a high of 64. I'm AccuWeather meteorologist Brian Thompson, WBZ, Boston's News Radio.
1: All right, as night falls, it is 60 degrees now in Stoughton. It's 66 in Acton. It's 66 in Salem. In Boston, 66 and feeling closer to 60. We still have 20, 30 mile an hour winds in the city and for a lot of coastal communities. 8:05 now.
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1: Wall Street fell from its record heights today as oil prices jumped. The Dow dropped 1.1%. The S&P fell 0.4%. The Nasdaq slipped 0.2%. And in sports, the Red Sox are on the road, opening a series with the Detroit Tigers right now. And that game... Oh, I've lost it. Give me one moment. Cue the Jeopardy theme. Yes, Red Sox playing the Tigers in Detroit. And you know what? I don't know what the score is. I'm sorry, but last I checked, Tigers were up 2-0. 4-2 now. They're still down. 8:06, let's go to Nightside with Dan Ray. Sorry about the delay there. I'm Madison Rogers. Have a good one.
6: It's Nightside with Dan Ray on WBZ, Boston's News Radio.
7: Madison, just as a check, it's the Red Sox 4 and the Tigers 2. We're in the top. They are in the top of the seventh inning. But I am about to start Nightside. And we're about to start a full week of Nightside. I will be here Monday through Thursday. Rob will be here Monday through Friday. I won't be here on Friday, just to give you a little bit of a heads up. I am going to be attending a high school class reunion. I'm not going to tell you where. I'm certainly not going to tell you the year of the reunion, but I'll be here 4 nights this week, and I'm taking, this is my first night off, I think, since the middle of February. Pretty much hit most of, the vast majority of February, every day in March, every day in April, and up until Friday, every day, God willing. So my name's Dan Ray, I'm the host of Nightside, and Mirabalu Dictu. The Red Sox are now up 5-2. Let's hold our horses, folks, you never know. Keep those duck boats nearby. You just never know. Tough weekend for the Celtics and the Bruins, no doubt about that. But we have a lot coming up tonight on the show. Going to be talking with Brian Shortsleeve, Republican candidate for governor. He got the required, the mandatory 15% to get his name on the ballot. And we're also going to be talking with about a story up in the New Hampshire House Majority Leader, Representative Jason Osborne. You talk about the live free or die state. They want to get rid of any motor vehicle inspections, and I think they're going to in the state of New Hampshire. But we have four great guests coming up. Going to start off with Todd Newton. We'll talk with Mike Timlin, former great Red Sox pitcher, Dr. Tim Murphy about mental illness, and going to talk with Dan Mazzella of the WBZ traffic team about Star Wars. Tomorrow, of course, is today's May 4th. What am I talking about? Today's Star Wars Day. What am I talking about? Yeah, so that'll show you how much I know about it. Let us go first, though, to Todd Newton. Todd Newton is the host of The Price is Right Live, which is going to be returning live to the Chevalier Theater in Medford, Massachusetts, coming up the end of this week on May 8th. Todd Newton, welcome back to Nightside. How are you, sir?
8: I'm doing well, my friend. It's always a pleasure to speak with you. Thanks for having me back.
7: Yeah, we talked last year, I believe. So is this an annual appearance of The Price is Right Live out in Medford, or is it becoming an annual appearance?
8: Well, we get to the Boston area about every year and a half. We tour every spring and every fall, and we're entering the final week of what has been just a really, really great 2026 spring tour. A lot of winning. It's our biggest tour yet. We have more games that people recognize and love from the television show, and the prizes are bigger, so we're very excited to get back. You know, you and I were speaking last time. I spent many years living on the South Shore there, so I'm excited to get back and see some old friends and hit some of my old favorite restaurants and spend some time back in that great town.
7: Oh, that is great. So how long has The Price is Right Live, how long has that been operational?
8: Bob Barker created this live version of the show 25 years ago. So we're in our 25th year. Yeah. And for the first 6 or 7 years, we had a residency in Las Vegas. We were at the old Bally's Casino right in the middle of the strip. Yeah. And then in 2013, the powers that be decided to take us out as a touring show. They thought we could reach more people, and they were right. We do about 130 shows a year, and it's everything you love from what we think is America's favorite game show, live on stage, and people from the audience are randomly selected to get up on stage and play Plinko and spin the big wheel and win these great prizes.
7: Now, are folks who go to the show, are they encouraged or are they obligated to wear some sort of a special outfit so they will increase the likelihood that they're going to be selected?
8: Well, it does not increase the likelihood that you'll get up on stage. You know, all of the contestants are chosen completely at random. That was one thing Bob Barker insisted on. He felt the people that are sitting in the back row should have the very same shot as the people sitting in the front row. So people simply scan a QR code as they walk into the theater, and then we have randomizing software that spits the names out. But we certainly love those T-shirts. You know, I like to point them out when they get up on stage. It's amazing how creative people can get, and it just adds to the magic that is The Price is Right.
7: Well, it's one of those shows that America has loved for decades, and I'm sure that people in the audience, in some instances, their grandparents would have been fans of The Price is Right, and now they can actually see The Price is Right live in Medford. Our studios are in Medford as well, so the Chevalier Theater is a great location. It's a wonderful venue. You've worked it before, so you know how much fun it is.
8: We have, and it's a great stage for us. You know, a lot of winning has happened on that stage, and the theater has just the right amount of intimacy, I think, that really enhances the show. People are used to watching the show from the comfort of their living room, so we want them to feel up close and right in the thick of the action. And I think the

0: nights.
1: Right. I would love to do a nice sit-down residency in the Boston area. For me, that would be a dream come true. But yeah, we're in Burlington, from Vermont, Thursday night, and we're coming there to see you on Friday. I'm calling you from Philadelphia right now. And then we wrap up the tour this weekend at Foxwoods Casino. So we'll have two shows at Foxwoods on Saturday and two on Sunday. And then we're on vacation for the summer, and we'll be back at it in the fall.
0: Boy, that sounds like a great job, Todd. Let me tell you, you get the summer
1: I
0: off.
1: Love it.
0: I don't know.
1: I
0: don't know how you got that in your contract, but that's a lot of good. Last question is, how tough is it to move from Burlington to Medford? I mean, you must have a truck, and there's a whole stage set up. It's not as easy as most people would think, I assume.
1: You're 100% right. We're just like a band, really. We have a couple of 18-wheelers that haul our set. Our set is exactly like the set you see on television, constructed by the same company out of Los Angeles. So it's considerable in size. You know, that big wheel needs to be, it travels. We got to travel with care with that thing.
0: Yeah.
1: and we travel on a really nice tour bus. So, you know, I sleep like a baby on that thing, and it has a nice kitchen, and it's got all the satellite TV so I can watch the playoffs, and it's my home away from home. I'm very comfortable.
0: Yeah, there are no Boston teams left in the playoffs, so we don't talk about the playoffs much.
1: I know, I know,
0: I know.
1: I'm just a spectator at this point. Yeah.
0: Well, Todd, people can just check, I assume, at the Chevalier Theater. Or they also can go to Ticketmaster.com. I know that, and get their tickets. And the prices are pretty reasonable. I'm looking at them right now. You're not charging an arm and a leg.
1: No, we you know, this is a great family event, and you mentioned grandparents. You know, we have generations of families that come to the show, and we like to keep it affordable. This is not a cash grab. You know, Mr. Barker used to always say there's a lot of emotion connected with this show, so we want to make it accessible for people, and we just want people to have a wonderful time with us.
0: Boy, that sounds great. Todd Newton, enjoy New England. Enjoy, certainly, Massachusetts, place that you spent some time in the past, and have a lot of fun. And I know the audience will love you this week at Chevalier. Thank you very much for joining us, Todd.
1: I appreciate it. Take care.
0: All right. Talk to you again. When we get back, going to talk to Boston Red Sox Hall of Famer Mike Timlin. Mike, along with Johnny Damon and John Lester and the great public address announcer, Sherm Feller, will be inducted into the Red Sox Hall of Fame. A great honor for a great guy and a great major league pitcher who not only has his two World Series rings from the Red Sox, he's got two from Toronto. Not many major league players have four World Series rings, but Mike Timlin is one of those lucky athletes, or talented athletes. We'll be back with Mike Timlin here on Nightside. Talk a little baseball and a little bit of Red Sox Hall of Fame right after the break.
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5: Welcome back, everybody. Delighted to be joined once again by Boston Red Sox Hall of Fame pitcher Mike Timlin. Mike, welcome back to Nightside, first of all, and congratulations, a huge congratulations on being a member of this year's 2026 Red Sox Hall of Fame class. You, John Lester, Johnny Damon, and Red Sox announcer, not a play-by-play announcer, but he was the announcer at the ballpark, Shurum Feller. I don't know if Shurum was there when you were playing, but he was a legendary guy for many, many years, a great character, and also a professional songwriter. How are you this evening?
6: I am doing great, Dan. It's good to be back on Nightside and hear your voice. And, you know, once again, we get to kind of talk some baseball, and it's quite the honor to be announced as you brought it out.
5: Well, three guys who obviously were each of them critical in the first two World Series championships after a long drought. We will admit that. But you guys, I mean, that was a real team, and you guys were close. Different type personalities, you and Johnny Damon and John Lester, but all of you contributed. You know, through your time here, you had, what was it, 8 years with the Red Sox when you looked back on it?
6: Six.
5: I mean, that's, you know, that, you won your most games with the Red Sox.
6: Yeah, it was quite a great time. I seem to just, as I've said before, you know, Boston, I seemed like I was just home. And when you're at home, you're comfortable and you enjoy it. And I did every day at Fenway. That's how I felt. You know, it was just one of those things that, you know, you just, once you get home, you take your coat off, you know, you're not traveling anymore and you can just be yourself. And that was so easy to do in Boston for me.
5: Yeah, I misspoke. It's 6 years, but you won more games with the Red Sox than with any team. And of course, as I mentioned in the intro, you have four World Series rings. I don't think there's too many guys who didn't play for the New York Yankees in the late 90s in the Rivera, Jeter, Bernie Williams era, who have as many as four World Series rings. Two with Toronto.
6: I think you're correct.
5: Two with the Red Sox.
6: Yeah, it was quite the blessing to, win the two early in my career and then really understand, for the next, 10 to 12 years, what it meant to, try to get back to the playoffs and get back to the World Series. And once we finally did, back with the Red Sox, and then, of course, getting over the drought for so long, it had twice the meaning. So we had a great team. We had some great teammates, guys we actually loved hanging out together. Guys would play golf, guys would go to dinner, guys, we'd get our families together, either on the road or at home. And, we just enjoyed being around each other and playing with each other. It was great.
5: So is the induction ceremony, is that already done, or does it occur in effect on Thursday night at the ballpark?
6: It will be, the induction ceremony is actually at the hotel we're staying at. They're doing it at the Hotel Commonwealth. It's just a very intimate lunch for, family and friends that you want to have there. And then we will do a plaque ceremony at the same hotel, and then we'll do the pregame announcement.
5: Wow.
6: The very night on Thursday. Yeah
5: such an honor. What people are going to want to know, what is Mike Timlin doing these days? I know you're living out in Colorado with your family. Of course, you'll be back here. What is the date of the Sharon Timlin, the race to cure ALS, the 5K that you guys do every year in Hopkinton? What's the date this year?
6: That date has moved up a little bit because of the FIFA World Cup.
5: Okay.
6: So we usually do it on Father's Day weekend.
5: Yep.
6: This year we moved it up 1 week, so it's June 13th this year. And we'd love to have everybody out. If anybody would like to register, it would be great to see everybody to come out to do that.
5: We had to move it up this year. There's no reason not to plug it tonight, but we'll do another interview on that because that is such an important event, and I know that you built up quite a following with that. So the question I'm sure a lot of people have, and we got to ask these questions: how do you spend your time these days? You're retired. You did not go into coaching. You could have been a great pitching coach or maybe a manager. You finished up in baseball. And you're an outdoors guy. I know that. How are you spending your time these days out in Colorado?
6: Well, a daily routine for me is to get up. My wife and I enjoy, we love just sitting at our bar and having coffee in the morning quietly. We both do our Bible studies at that time.
5: Yeah.
6: I go to the gym. I work out with my friends. If it's a warm day, it's a possibility that I could go out, play a round of golf. I've picked up a couple of different, hobbies just, because they interest me and I love doing stuff for the outdoors. I've made, antler handle knives, for a while. And now, in the past 3 or 4 months, I have, created two wooden longbows out of straight wood.
5: Wow.
6: One for myself and one for my son, because we like shooting bows.
5: Wow.
6: And it's just basic archery, with a stick and a string and an arrow. So it's a lot of fun. We enjoy doing that. I do things around the house. As my friends tell me, I piddle and whittle all the time.
5: Yeah.
6: About doing something. So,
5: well, it's a great life and it's a well-deserved life. I also think it's important. You are religious. You're a evangelical Christian.
6: Yes,
5: and I know you're proud of that. And, in this day and age, I think everybody could use a little bit more of that spirit, whatever religion they happen to be. I think that there's a lot of bad stuff going on in the world, and it's great when there are people
6: Absolutely.
5: Like you who, in my opinion, who are willing to embrace their religious belief publicly. because I think that a lot of young people need some things to hold on. And there is a little bit of a, as I understand it, a real resurrection, if you will, amongst young people towards religion. Did that play much of a role in your career?
6: It's great to hear.
5: You know, you have your good days and your bad days in baseball.
6: Yes, sir.
5: Do you maintain that equanimity? Did religion help you in those days?
6: It does. I mean, knowing, you know, what God tells you, he never promises you, you know, paradise. He promises you are going to run into trouble. And, you know, Jesus said that himself, you will have trouble because of me.
5: Yeah.
6: But, you know, it also says, fear not, because I've overcome the world. And if you have a belief in God and you have, you know, you're going to stumble, you're going to fall, you're going to give up a double down the line, you're going to give up a game-winning home run, yeah. You know, it's going to happen.
5: Yeah.
6: But, you know, you just have to be able to go, okay, well, there is tomorrow. And, if tomorrow doesn't come, then I get to go home and be with God, and I win again. But if I get to face tomorrow and I get back out on the baseball field and I go play again, you know, how bad can it be? I get to play a kid's game. I get paid for it. And it's been enjoyable since, you know, I was 10 years old. I'm 60 now, and I still wish I could get out there and play, like the 30-year-olds again. So, I mean, it's a love of the game that it'll never go away. You know, it's just, I know it's also a young man's game.
5: Oh, yeah. We see Skubal tonight was supposed to be pitching for the Tigers, and I guess he's got some bone chips they got to take out of there. And so, you know, I really appreciate you being willing to speak to that, because obviously when you think you got a guy struck out and he hits one off the end of the bat and loops it over first base. And he has no right to even touch it to pitch. That's when you got to say why. But
6: you just got to go, well, okay, it wasn't today. Was not my day. Maybe tomorrow will be. And you just, keep a positive attitude.
5: Absolutely. Well, Mike Timlin, you've always had a great attitude. I remind you that I interviewed you one night after you guys, early morning after you come back after losing on the Aaron Boone home run in 2003. And you guys bounced back.
6: Gosh,
5: it was a great team and a great honor. Member of the Red Sox Hall of Fame, Mike Timlin, along with Johnny Damon and John Lester and Sherm Feller. It's going to be a great week for you here, and we'll look forward to your mom's 5K road race. We lost her to ALS, but this road race hopefully will contribute to finding a cure. I think that's one of those diseases that we might be able to beat in our lifetimes. Mike Timlin, thanks for your friendship over the years, and thanks for everything you did for this organization. Six incredible years, and this honor is just so well deserved. Just congratulations to you and your entire family.
6: Thank you so much, and I really appreciate you having me on. It's always great to talk to you, Dan. You know, you're a good friend. We've shared a lot of moments together, so it's been really nice. So I look forward to talking to you again.
5: And we will talk in early June, late May about the road race. Mike Timlin, thanks so much.
6: Perfect.
5: And enjoy the city. This is going to be the best trip to Boston you've ever had. Trust me on that one.
6: Yes, sir. I believe so.
5: And cheered by because people are looking for memories right now. Some good memories. Thanks so much, Mike. Appreciate your friendship.
6: Yes, sir, Dan. Good to talk with you.
5: Talk to you soon. Thanks. Mike Timlin, ladies and gentlemen, a class act, and a real class act. Someone who contributed so much. Without him, I don't think the Red Sox, well, without all these players, but there were so many guys who contributed to those World Series championships and to 8 years, 7 years, of 6 years of great baseball in which they were in the playoffs, I think, 5 of the 6 years that Mike Timlin was here. That was a great group of guys. Great people. When we get back, we're going to change topics. We will have two more very interesting guests, and we're going to talk with a psychologist about the mental health crisis that is facing this country. We'll be back on Nightside right after the news break at the bottom of the hour.
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19: I'm Madison Rogers with a quick check of the stories trending right now on WBZ News Radio 1030. Day one of a trial has come to a close in Dedham for former New England Patriot Stephon Diggs, accused of assault and strangulation. The former private chef who says he attacked her in December, taking the stand.
20: Can I have a second? Can I have a second?
19: There were emotional moments in court. Diggs' lawyers say that he's completely innocent and the attack never happened. State transportation leaders are laying out preparations for this summer's World Cup.
21: The one thing that you should walk away from today is to plan ahead.
22: State Highway Administrator Jonathan Gulliver says get ready for lots of traffic as the World Cup comes to town next month.
21: FIFA is not your typical event. Although we've had many things at Gillette Stadium, this is like a Taylor Swift concert, playoff series, World Series, and Super Bowl all in one place.
19: That from WBZ's Jared Brosnan. I'm Madison Rogers.
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5: Delighted to be joined by Dr. Tim Murphy, a psychologist, board chairman of the Schizophrenia Policy Action Network, and a former member of Congress. Dr. Tim Murphy, welcome to Nightside. How are you, sir?
23: I'm doing great. Great to be with you.
5: Thank you very much for raising this issue. This is an important issue, and I think everyone in America understands when someone is sick with a physical disease, our sympathy goes out to them. But mental health disease is also something that affects people, and they have no control over it any more than the person who has pneumonia. Could you talk about why, for some reason, for a long time, we looked at mental health problems differently than physical health problems?
0: Well, for a long time and back in centuries, people saw mental illness as something that was really a source of evil. And so for the longest time, we treated mental illness as something to be punished, or people were locked up or treated cruelly, chained to walls, even called witches, etc. But about a century ago, we began to see that really compassion help was helpful. And then we built these large institutions instead of jails. And it started out okay until they became crowded, overwhelmed, and then they became sources of cruel treatment. So we began to shut those down. And now we've actually cycled back to this point in history when the seriously mentally ill, such as people with schizophrenia and psychosis, instead of getting them care, what our government has done is said we're going to limit the number of hospital beds. There's not enough providers. We're not going to force them to get treatment. And what we find is so many people are left on the streets as homeless, end up in jail. A large percentage of those who are in jail are people who are seriously mentally ill, and a large percentage of those on the streets. And much of that is because of antiquated laws we have in the federal and state levels that won't get people care.
5: We have had a problem here in Boston, and you may or may not be aware of it. It's an intersection of two roads, Massachusetts Avenue and Molina Cass Boulevard. It rhymes Mass and Cass, and it's a real open-air drug area. It's close to Boston City Hospital. It is an open sore in Boston, and the politicians have not been able to resolve this at all. Do you see this sort of, obviously we see it in other cities. I mean, in Portland, Oregon, you've been people who have literally set up in people's backyards. It just seems, is it getting worse, or are we just more aware of it, Dr. Murphy?
0: Well, there's a few things getting worse. With legalization of marijuana, there's an increased, a very large and significant increase directly tied to the use of marijuana, with more psychosis and more schizophrenia. The risk is very clear. The research is there. But you have a unique situation there in Massachusetts. And that is someone with serious mental illness, with schizophrenia, part of their condition is they're not aware they're sick. I mean, a significant part, almost half of those with schizophrenia, they're not aware that their hallucinations, their delusions, their paranoia is not real. They actually think and believe, because this is what part of the brain disease is telling them. So in most states, it's a situation where a judge can court order someone to get help. It's called assistant outpatient treatment. Now, we'd love it if someone voluntarily said, I want help, I want to change, I want the medication with the counseling. But if someone is not aware they're sick, they're not doing it. And what states set up a situation is you literally have to commit a crime, threaten to kill someone or yourself before they'll do anything. This thing called assisted outpatient treatment, Massachusetts is one of two states that doesn't have it yet. I understand there's some active legislation in the Massachusetts legislature. I hope citizens there can speak up, because in polling that was done in Massachusetts, about 74% or more actually believe that AOT is needed for those who cannot manage their own life. Now, we're not talking about people who are capable of making decisions, putting them away against their will, but it's the compassionate thing to help someone. I mean, if someone was on the street in the middle of the night wandering around, they're 80 years old with Alzheimer's, we wouldn't think twice about taking them to a hospital, getting them care. But with mental illness, there's a great deal of ignorance among elected officials, and quite frankly, among a lot of the public, too, because they think, well, if you ask someone if they want to get care and they say no, you should just let it go. But we have to remember we're dealing with a serious brain disease. Now, this same problem is occurring on the federal level, too, where old law says you can't have more than 16 beds in a psychiatric hospital. There's laws out there that says you can't provide, we're not getting enough treatment, that the Medicaid and Medicare regulations are so insurmountable that many times the families will find themselves in a situation where they can't afford it. I mean, a study that we did found that the cost of schizophrenia alone, that's 1.2% of the population, the cost in 1 year, $366.8 billion in the United States. Why? Mostly that's the cost of not caring. The burden is left on parents, the criminal justice system, the medical problems that go along with people who have serious mental illness. They have many other chronic illnesses. It's really time we change this. Let's get into the 21st century, get people the care they need. It makes a huge difference. But a third of families who have some with serious mental illness say they cannot get the care they need. Not enough providers, not enough hospital beds, can't afford it. That's a terrible crime, and we need to correct that.
5: If folks want to read the article that you wrote in the American Spectator, voters sound alarm on mental health system failure in a new national poll. I don't understand, and you're a former member of Congress, why Democrats and Republicans in Congress, who agree on nothing at this point, absolutely nothing, can't at least come together on this issue, and assuming there's people of goodwill in both parties, and address it. We've had a series of crimes up here, and crimes has always have existed, but we have a young kid who was like, I think, a high school senior out of a high school who roamed around an area and picked a house late at night, had no idea who was in that house, climbed in the house and killed a woman while she slept in her bed because he wanted to understand what the feeling was like to kill somebody. This was not gang-related. It wasn't drug-related. It wasn't a fight over girlfriend, boyfriend. This is just someone who had so far lost touch with reality that his idea of doing something was to go find someone, the equivalent of a thrill kill. And when you see that stuff happening, and I know it's happened before, but that has to drive home this question.
0: Absolutely.
5: For people. And again, Democrats, Republicans, we're a very progressive state up here, but we deinstitutionalized people under the Dukakis years, which the idea was we had no right to keep them. What they were saying then, they have a right to live their life the way it wants. It was your sort of total libertarian or viewpoint, and we're now wreaking the problem with it. Love to have you back and talk some night and maybe take phone calls from individuals as well. This is a rather brief interview we do during the 8 o'clock hour, Dr. Murphy, and if we can convince you to come back, that would be great.
0: Thank you. Love to do it. This is a very important issue, and we need to save a lot of lives.
5: Okay, thank you very much, Dr. Tim Murphy. And again, the article's in the American Spectator. Easy to find. Is that this? It's the new April issue, actually. Voters sound alarm on mental health system failure in new national poll by Dr. Tim Murphy. Thank you very much, Dr. Murphy. We'd love to have you back.
0: Thank you, Dave.
5: Have a good day. When we get back, we're going to talk, I guess today is Star Wars Day. There are a lot of things I don't know about. But Star Wars probably is the most thing that I could never really quite understand. And we're going to talk with a Star Wars expert. You know him as a traffic guy, Dan Mazzella. I actually bumped into him today back at Broadcast Central in Medford. We were there for a meeting, and he was talking about Star Wars. And I said, I want you to come on the show tonight and explain to me why this is such a significant day in your life and in the lives of a lot of other people around the world. I'm told of someone who drove today with his mother to a theater in New Jersey. And his mother is, I guess, you know, in her 70s, because he's in his 50s, to watch, I guess, all the Star Wars War movies. You just could just buy one ticket and sit there, walk out, come back. I don't get it, but, you know, Dan Mazzella does, and we'll talk to him right after the break.
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25: When people ask me what, like, my favorite thing about my job is that I get to lead a school that changes the lives of kids and families every single day. Like, what's better than that? My name is Renee Greenfield. I am the head of school at the Carroll School, really built on a core mission of educating kids with dyslexia. You know, typically in kindergarten, kids are learning letters and sounds. In third grade, this really cool shift happens from learning to read to reading to learn. And so if you're not following that sort of track, you feel like something is wrong with you. You know, we educate kids from grades 1 through 9 from 86 different towns in Eastern Massachusetts. We're creating conditions where kids are learning about how their dyslexic brains are formed and what that means for learning. What I hear from high schools where our kids go to high school and then post-secondary places, they say to me, Renee, we love your kids. And I say, well, why? And the first thing out of their mouth is our alum can advocate for themselves. They can go to teachers and say, hey, I'm dyslexic. This is how I learn. I always say we love to take calls at Carroll School to help parents know what kinds of questions to ask. Because if you're not asking the right questions, you may not be getting the kinds of answers that are going to be helpful to you and your family.
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5: Today is May 4th, and several people said to me today, May the 4th be with you. I didn't really a clue what they were talking about, but I know Dan Mazzella did. Hey, Dan, how are you tonight?
8: Hey,
5: no,
8: Dan,
5: I got it. May the 4th be with you. I just looked at some numbers here, okay? I wish I had invested in these. There were 12 films. It cost them $2.35 billion to make. The box office was $10.3 billion. So they made some money with these movies. They're fairly popular, as I understand them, Dan. Is that true?
8: Yeah, just a little bit. Just a little bit of money there, Dan. So,
5: okay, now wait a second. When did you get hooked on this? Because I remember I went to one of the films like in the late 70s that when it first came out, and I know where I was living at the time, and it just didn't hit it with me. I've never become a Star Wars guy, but you know, it's something that is that's incredible. When did you get into Star Wars? Because you're a much younger guy than I am. You didn't watch the movies in the 70s. I know that.
8: No. I mean, I got into the movies when they were re-released for an anniversary.
5: Okay.
8: I would say in the 90s, like late 90s.
5: Yeah,
8: I remember
5: right now, episode 1, The Phantom Menace, May 19th, 99.
8: And then it led into the prequels, and I watched all those. And for, you know, for me, I mean, the fact that I saw people with laser swords, as a kid, that's just awesome. And I wanted that. And we all made the noises, the sounds, you know, when you're on the highway, you're trying to pass someone, you think you're in a TIE fighter going by them. It's just Star Wars just lives with everybody, Dan.
5: Well, yeah, I guess it does, but somehow I missed it. And I don't know. I'm a very concrete guy. I'm not great with abstractions, but do you know the difference between, like, I was good in physics in high school, but chemistry, nah, not so much, because physics was concrete. I understood it. I don't know why I never got into Star Wars, but I didn't. You know, I'm looking at this, and And I realized people made a lot of money with this.
8: They did. They did. And the interesting thing is George Lucas, the creator of all of this lore, he actually did not make a lot of money when he first made the movies. When he pitched it to 20th Century Fox, he took a really low salary as the director and creator, and he ended up negotiating the toy sales, because that's where the money is. So that's how he really, really made this huge, was he pushed the toy sales and the toys that came out, like the action figures, and they're worth thousands of dollars these days if you still have them in the original packaging. I do not. I am very upset at my younger self for destroying those.
5: Yeah, no,
8: but
5: I understand. You probably used a lightsaber on it or something like that. Okay, so now let me ask you.
8: Of course. So okay, go for
5: here's
8: it.
5: Here's the thing. If they did a story, I like stories that have a beginning and an end, or when did it happen.
8: This isn't for you then.
5: Okay, so when this says an all-encompassing fictional universe, right away my mind says, okay, all-encompassing fictional universe. Do they ever put like a time frame on this, or was that part of the, the benefit of it that it had a timeless, unique aspect?
8: It happens. It happened a long time ago in a galaxy far, far away. So
5: in the past, not in the future.
8: That's what we're led to believe. Yes, I mean it's fantasy. It's kind of like I would describe it like because let's put it in some perspective. If you're a Star Trek fan, they give you dates, and everybody knows that. But let's take Star Wars, where it's a long time ago. Well, what else was a long time ago? You have to think of Lord of the Rings. That's fantasy as well. So, you know, it's kind of in that aspect of it where you don't know when it takes place. Yeah. It's space. Space is huge. And this is a great story. It's good versus evil, father versus son, you know, big government versus the little guy. It's got so many things in it that someone can relate to. And I highly recommend you watch some of the series they have elsewhere, Dan, like on Disney Plus. They have so many things that explain what happens in between all the movies. I think you would love that.
5: There's a concept called time.
8: Well, there is that. And, yeah. I mean, I saw you today walk around the office. You had plenty of time to sit down. I mean, this is when movies weren't like 4 hours long. 121 minutes was the first, was the length of episode four,
5: A New Hope. Let me ask a couple of quick questions here. Was it, and this is going to sound like a cynical question, but was it the images and the special effects that sold this to people, or was it the storyline?
8: I would say for me, this was also 1970s special effects. So it's crude by today's standards, but,
5: right, when it came out, it was breathtaking.
8: Exactly. It's like, wow, this could really be done. And of course, everyone expected the movie to flop. They didn't realize it was going to turn into a trilogy and then into a 6-part saga. Yeah. And then the biggest company in the world buy it and make 3 more movies and then make all these other storylines that go with it. I mean, they have evolved it into comic books, into cartoons, into just other series. And they just all mesh it together, all off of just George Lucas sitting there going, hey, what if I just made a story about, you know, the evil empire versus a rebellion?
5: Yeah.
8: All right, let me see what I can do with it.
5: When you talk to me about the evil empire, I'm thinking about the Yankees, the New York Yankees.
8: I don't know where George Lucas falls in the baseball spectrum.
5: That was Larry Lucchino. So, so the sequel trilogy, all December. We're talking December movies. December 2015, December 2017, December 2019. Big movies. Is that it? Are there some more Star Wars films in the offing, in your opinion, or has too much time passed?
8: You know, if they were able to make Force Awakens, The Last Jedi, and The Rise of Skywalker, they will come up with ideas to make more movies. I mean, they're already talking about it. They're talking about like the this generation that was in the movies to create, you know, a whole new sequel series. They're coming up with standalone ideas of new characters. They're just, I mean, Disney owns Star Wars. You know they're gonna milk it. Blue milk it, I should say.
5: Dan Mazzella, next time we'll talk about Traffic, something that I might know a little bit more about because I
8: and
5: can
8: they
5: understand.
8: Mention. Yeah, they mention traffic lanes, galactic, you know, lanes in Star Wars. So I watch it for that information. So I make myself a better traffic reporter.
5: All right. There's no one better than you as far as I'm concerned. My friend Dan Mazzella. Great to see you today as well, Dan. We'll talk again, my friend. We'll talk soon. Thank you so much.
8: May the 4th be with you.
5: Yes, the 4th has been with me all day in my mind, that is for sure. When we get back, we are going to talk with Massachusetts Republican gubernatorial candidate Brian Shortsleeve. He has a lot to say. He's got a great backstory, and he will be on the ballot come September. Back on Nightside with Brian Shortsleeve and talking some politics after this.
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14: 64 degrees in Boston at 9 o'clock. Good evening, I'm Dan Watkins. Here's what's happening. The assault trial of former Patriots wide receiver Stephon Diggs began today. The personal chef who accused Diggs of attacking her at his Dedham home last year took the stand as the first witness on day one. She claims the former Pats star did it because of an argument over money. Diggs says the attack never happened. WBZ-TV's Aaron Parsegian has more from the courthouse.
20: Can I have a second?
26: Mila Adams getting emotional as she took the stand in the trial of former New England Patriots star wide receiver Stephon Diggs.
20: And he put his arm around my neck like this and he was choking me.
26: Diggs' former live-in private chef accused him of smacking and choking her at his Dedham home last December following a text argument over a pay dispute.
20: The more I was trying to pull his hand, he got tighter.
26: Adams says years prior, the pair met on Instagram, began a sexual relationship that turned professional as he mounted a comeback from a season-ending injury.
20: The start of our initially hiring me, he was coming back. It was his comeback year. And I wanted to help him get healthy.
26: But Adams says things soured over her relationship with another Diggs staffer.
14: And Diggs' attorney claims that it is a false tale from a scorned woman who's looking to make money. The Patriots released Diggs back in March, and he's currently a free agent. Cole Allen, the man accused of attempting to assassinate President Trump at the White House Correspondents' Dinner last month, had a court hearing today to discuss prison conditions as he awaits trial in D.C. ABC's Catherine Falders with more.
27: This hearing was called by Cole Allen's defense attorneys because he was put on suicide watch inside those D.C. corrections facilities. Now, he was ultimately taken off suicide watch, but the prosecutor for the government at least said in court that in his writings that he sent to family before attempting to carry out that attack, that he made it seem like he would not survive the attack, noting that that would be a reason to keep him on suicide watch.
14: And the judge expressed concern for Allen's constitutional rights, demanded that the Department of Corrections come back to him tomorrow and update the situation. The U.S. ceasefire with Iran appears to be teetering as both sides traded fire today. Iran is accused of attacking commercial vessels in the Strait of Hormuz as the U.S. said it would guide ships out of the blockade. ABC's Jonathan Carl with more from the White House.
28: President Trump posting, "We will guide their ships safely out of these restricted waterways so they can freely and ably get on with their business." The administration announced two U.S.-flagged commercial ships were able to make it through. But Iran responded with a defiant show of force, firing at American Navy vessels and a commercial South Korean ship. The head of Central Command, Admiral Brad Cooper, telling reporters the U.S. fought back.
14: And the U.S. military says it sank six small Iranian boats that were targeting civilian ships as it moved to reopen the strait today. 9:03, traffic and weather together. The Subaru Retailers of New England all-wheel drive. Traffic on the threes with Zach Transport. What's going on, Zach?
0: Well, Dan, I know I'm no Dan Mazzella, but I'll do my best here. So let's start things off 495 northbound. We got a little bit of a work crew here in the Tewksbury stretch. This is just north of Main Street there, up to about North Street. So it's Route 133. And you're going to see a little bit of a slowdown even after that, actually, after 93 on that northbound ride, 495 up to Route 28. And then a little bit of a slowdown again, 495 northbound up to the Ward Hill connector. And then looking on that southbound ride on 93 through the Stoneham stretch, just a little bit of a slowdown past a work crew by Montvale Ave. And then the rest of the ride getting into the downtown, not too bad on 93. We do have a little bit of a slowdown right now on the Tobin Bridge leaving the downtown area into Chelsea. So it's a pretty slow ride right now getting over the Tobin Bridge on that northbound ride. Then you're pretty okay onto the rest of the ride of Route 1 all the way out through Saugus and even out to 95 and 128. Looking on the Mass Pike right now, it's pretty good right now as you make your way out between Boston and 495. No problems south of the city on Routes 3, 24, or the lower end of 128. However, we do see some traffic on the lower part of 95 there, 95 southbound, just south of Route 1, down to about Mechanic Street. We got a work crew there. And northbound, leaving the on-ramp from Coney Street, you're going to hit a little bit of traffic as you make your way up to Neponset. Zach Transport, WBZ's 24-hour traffic network.
14: And here's Brian Thompson with the forecast.
4: It will be partly cloudy for tonight with a bit of a breeze. Lows will be close to 50. Tomorrow, sunshine and some clouds, increasingly windy and warmer. Highs will be in the upper 70s to near 80, although it will be in the 60s for the South Coast, Cape, and Islands. Turning out mostly cloudy and breezy tomorrow night, low 58. Mostly cloudy into Wednesday. It will be windy and not quite as warm with a couple of showers, especially during the afternoon. High Wednesday 66, only near 60 though on the Cape and Islands. More showers Wednesday night. Still could be a bit of rain around on Thursday. Otherwise, mostly cloudy at a high of 64. I'm AccuWeather meteorologist Brian Thompson, WBZ, Boston's News Radio.
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16: This is Dan Ray. Meet Justin from Wilmington. His orthopedic surgeon said he needed a total hip replacement, but instead of going under the knife, Justin called Boston Prolotherapy.
17: I was in so much pain, I couldn't walk around without limping. Not able to play with my son at the time, not being able to go out in the driveway and play catch with him. And I came across the ad for Dr. Franke. When I went in and talked to him, he said, you would be a great candidate for prolotherapy, and he believes it would help me. When I left his office, I truly was pain-free in my hip. And I would say within 3 months, I stopped even thinking about my hip. It wasn't a factor. It didn't bother me. Chasing my kid around, joined a men's basketball league again, a men's football league again. I used to not be able to sleep at night because the hip pain was so bad. Now, I don't even feel it at night. There's zero pain.
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14: In sports, it's the top of the ninth inning in Detroit. The Red Sox lead the Tigers 5-4. 64 degrees in Boston at 9:07. Let's get back to Nightside with Dan Ray. 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
5: Thank you very much, Dan, and welcome back, everybody, to the second hour here of Nightside. It's 9:07 on a Monday night. With us, delighted to be joined by Republican candidate for Governor Brian Schwarzlieb. Brian, welcome back to Nightside, and congratulations for securing the 15% necessary at the Republican State Convention a little more than a week ago up in Worcester, which guarantees that you will be on the ballot on September 1st. So first of all, congratulations on making the ballot.
1: Well, thank you, Dan. It's great to be with you and with your listeners. I was thrilled to get on the ballot. My goal was 15%, so mission accomplished. I'm now looking forward to a spirited primary, which kicked off this week.
5: So it's a two-person race at this point. You have challenged the other Republican who's running for governor to join you on the debate stage, and apparently he's not very anxious to do that. What's going on with that part of the story?
1: Well, if you want to be the Republican nominee for governor, Dan, you need to be willing to debate, period. This primary isn't about egos. It's not about who can write the biggest check. It's about 300,000 Republican primary voters choosing the candidate who's got the right experience, the right ideas, the toughness to beat Maura Healey. The one thing I heard loud and clear in Worcester last week, and the one thing every one of those delegates agreed on, is they want to beat Maura Healey. So debates is the opportunity for Mike Minogue and I to put our ideas out there, take questions, roll with the punches, lay out our plan. And I think it's just critical that we both get out there and debate. Skipping debates did not work well for Martha Coakley against Scott Brown back in 2010. And it didn't work very well for Joe Biden against Donald Trump in 2024.
5: Yeah, although when he had that one debate with President Trump, he was out of commission about three weeks later. Now, my understanding is that the other Republican candidate essentially is assuming that he's the nominee because he won the convention. How many people participated in the convention? It was somewhere less than 4,000, if I'm not correct.
1: It was the smallest convention in history of our party. There were less than 1,800 votes cast in Worcester that evening at 7 o'clock. The convention ran hours over its scheduled time. Hundreds of people walked out the door. And at the end of the day, Mike Minogue won the insider's game. The convention is an insider's game, but it's a very, very small group of people. I have more donors than there were delegates at the convention. I would also tell you that our state convention has a terrific record of enthusiastically endorsing general election losers. Our convention in 2018 and 2022, by a margin of 70%, of the same that Mike Minogue got on Saturday, nominated candidates that couldn't break 35% in the general election, which is why, as Republicans, we use the primary to choose our nominee. 300,000 Republican primary voters will choose the nominee, not 1,800 political insiders out in Worcester.
5: Oh, this is now my understanding, and again, is that Minogue, who's the convention nominee, has challenged Maura Healey to debate. Why would
1: Maura Healey?
5: I'll
1: tell you what, I'm happy to debate both of them, Dan.
5: I'm just trying to say, if I'm Maura Healey and Minogue chooses not to debate you, he has given her a reason why she probably has no desire nor inclination to debate him.
1: Well, that's exactly right, Dan. And I've been tested and vetted in public life. I've walked the walk when it comes to auditing state agencies. I have done it. Mike Minogue talks the talk. He's never audited a state agency. I'm someone who spent my life in small business and entrepreneurship. That's the background we need right now in the governor's office. Mike had a great business career. He runs a massive healthcare corporation. He's a billionaire. He's going to have a very different perspective on small business than I will. We need to get out there. We need to tell our stories. I laid very clearly out on Saturday in Worcester. I laid out my plan, and I have a plan day one to make this state more affordable for middle-class families, eliminate fees out of your utility bill, end the tax on tips, end the tax on overtime, suspend the gas tax, sign the income tax rollback, begin the audit. Those are concrete steps that will immediately make people's lives better and immediately make this state more affordable. And I think our voters need to hear from Mike Minogue at what his plans are and what his background is. You got to answer tough questions when you're running for governor. I'm ready to answer tough questions. I've been doing it all my life, and I think voters deserve to hear from both of us.
5: So stylistically, we got a huge difference. We have you out there with all sorts of specific issues and positions and experience. The candidate who won the convention is a newcomer. He's never been involved, my understanding, in Massachusetts politics in either party for most of his adult life. Does he have the, he doesn't have the depth of experience

0: of the legislature. I know your position. Has he articulated a position on that, if you know?
1: Well, I could tell you this. He's never audited a state agency. When I was running the MBTA 11 years ago, I audited every department, every line item, every program. We took on the bureaucracy. We took on the toughest of the government unions. We stripped out waste and abuse. We found millions and millions of dollars in savings. I know how to do it. I have walked the walk on auditing a state agency. Okay. So when I'm governor, not only do we audit the legislature, but we audit the executive branch, which is where there's $65 billion of spend. I haven't heard Mike Minogue talk about that, although I'd love to hear his plans and how he would do it. I can tell you exactly how I would do it because I've done it before.
0: Okay, we're going to take a break. My guest is Brian Shortsleeve. He is one of the two Republican candidates who will be on the ballot on Tuesday, September 1st. By the way, I want to give you a chance to address this. Why are we having a primary in Massachusetts on the Tuesday before Labor Day when a lot of people are still on vacation and a lot of people are worried about getting their kids back to school? People are not focused on politics on Tuesday, September the 1st. There's a lot of other Tuesdays in September, the 8th, the 15th, the 22nd, where you could have had a primary that people could have had an opportunity to focus on. Why is this primary so early and in addition being so early in advance of Labor Day? Labor Day is not until September the 7th.
1: Look, having a primary the week before Labor Day puts the burden on us as candidates to get people excited and get out that vote. I would be an advocate for a much earlier primary, a spring primary. But in Massachusetts, we've got the late primary. I would tell your listeners, if you're going to be traveling that week, if you're going to be out of town, if you're going to be on the beach, request an absentee ballot, vote early, because that's going to be a quiet week, and we need everyone to come out and vote. This is such a critical election. Every vote's going to count.
0: Yeah, I think it inures to the detriment of all challenges, whether or not it is Seth Moulton, a Democratic congressman who's running against Ed Markey. By the way, Seth Moulton will join us on Thursday night at 9 o'clock to talk about his race. And we have a standing invitation out to Governor Healey and a standing invitation out to Mike Minogue, who refused to participate in a conversation that we held in March in which you and Mike Keneally sat in our studio and talked issues back and forth and had a great conversation about...
1: Well, Dan, I accepted your debate, and I've accepted every debate that's been offered, and I will continue to accept every debate that's been offered. I really believe that voters need to hear from us. They need to hear our plans. Yeah. They need to see us answer tough questions. Maura Healey may be a terrible governor, but she's a tough debater, and she's going to be tough to beat. And we better put a candidate forward who has been tested and vetted.
0: Yeah, I also think, in all honesty, Brian, that I think it's an insult to the voters, an absolute insult to the voters, for candidates not to be willing to do not only one debate, but a series of debates. In high schools, all of us learned about the great Lincoln-Douglas debates of 1858 and how critical they were, even though Lincoln lost the election in 1858. He came back and won the presidency in 1860 and led the country through probably the most difficult time of our country's existence, a civil war. So I hope that people just say to these candidates, if you're not going to debate, I'm not interested in considering you as for my vote. I think that is a way in which voters can judge a candidate. And if the candidate doesn't give voters the chance to be judged, why should they automatically receive their support? So I think that what you're talking about is important, and we're going to get to phone callers and hear what people have to say, and whatever question people want to ask, bring it on. We have a lot of lines that are full. Again, I ask you to be respectful to all of my guests, whether they're Democrats or Republicans. It's the equivalent of they're a guest in my home, my radio home, and you are also invited to participate as a guest, and any people who are guests in your home, you would expect them to behave accordingly. I think you get my point. We're coming back on Nightside with Brian Shortsley.

0: a Republican candidate for governor here in the great Commonwealth of Massachusetts. 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
14: 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I've got a big event with my Veterans Coalition coming up next week. As you know, Dan, I am a Marine. I got some great supporters. from the Marine Corps who will be joining me down in Weymouth on the 13th. 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
0: So it's Brian Shortsleeve for the number or the preposition for?
14: It's Brian Shortsleeve for Massachusetts, F-O-R, on Facebook, okay. Yep. 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
0: Perfect. 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
14: Right.
0: Okay. They can be confusing. Let's go to the phones. Going to go first off down to the Cape, where I guess it was pretty windy today. Chris in Barnstable. Hey, Chris, welcome. You're first this hour with Brian Shortsleeve. Go right ahead, Chris.
2: I appreciate it, Dan. How you doing, Brian? Good to talk to you. I've been hearing a lot about the parole board, the state parole board. You know, lots of stories about convicted murderers and other criminals being released.
0: You're right, Chris. A lot of them. These are the emerging adults who murdered people when they were 18, 19, or 20. They're emerging adults, a fiction that our state Supreme Court endorsed in the Mattis decision. But go ahead.
2: Yeah, yeah. Originally sentenced to life without parole. So, I mean, what can you do and what will you do as governor to try to stop that from happening?
14: Well, look, Chris, thanks for the question. I am the only candidate in this race who has called for firing the state parole board, and I will do it the morning I become governor. There are five gubernatorial appointees on that board. I believe that board is an embarrassment. They have now released more than 40 convicted criminals. And let's never forget that the reason and the promise made to all of us when we did away with the death penalty was that we would have something even better. We would have life without parole. And apparently now it appears we don't have that either. This is an example of the slow erosion of the criminal justice system, and I think it's outrageous. I'll fire that board. I will put people on that board that put victims' rights first and stop treating victims like criminals and keep the streets safe. The people that are being released by that board are heinous criminals. Just in the last month, we've seen a murderer released who killed a pizza delivery man with a knife. We've seen an individual released who killed an infant. These are not people that should be on the streets. These are people that should be in jail. And when I am governor, they will be in jail.
0: By the way, I believe that number, when you said 40, that was as of Christmas. In the first tranche of murderers, they released 75%. There are 203 potential emerging adult murderers who will appear before the parole board. I think it's well over 40 by now, Brian. You may want to update.
14: You know, you're right. And this is not justice. This is not justice. It's a slap in the face to victims' families. And frankly, every law-abiding citizen in this state needs to stop. When I'm governor, it will stop. Those are gubernatorial appointments on that board. The buck stops with Maura Healey. This is her parole board. I think they've lost their mind. When I'm governor, we'll put new people in.
0: Chris, appreciate the question.
2: That's great. Thank you.
0: Thank you very much. Let me keep rolling here as we'll get one more in before the break. Going to go to Ivan in Belmont. Ivan, you are next on Nightside with Republican candidate for governor, Brian Shortsleeve. Go right ahead, Ivan.
15: Hi, my name's Ivan. I was just going to ask, you're the only candidate talking about local aid. How do we increase it without increasing the excess tax?
14: Thank you, Ivan. Look, it starts with the audit. There are billions and billions of dollars of waste in state government. I'm the only candidate in this race who has ever actually audited a state agency. I've thrown fraudsters in jail. I've rebid insider deal contracts. I've taken millions of dollars of cost out. So when we start that audit, I guarantee you we will find billions of dollars in savings. The first $1 billion we find in savings, we will immediately double unrestricted local aid. Unrestricted local aid is what communities use to fund the police department and the fire department. And if you look at Maura Healey's budget over the past 4 years, there's been enormous, enormous growth. I mean, our state budget's grown by almost 50%, 5-0, over the past 6 years. But unrestricted local aid hasn't grown at all because Maura Healey has different priorities. And frankly, I would tell you she has the wrong priorities. So when I'm governor, we start with local aid. We start with doubling local aid. We do the audit. We find savings. We reinvest it in local aid, and we return money to taxpayers. I meet working families and elderly people every day who are getting crushed by the increase in local property taxes, and your property taxes are going up because Maura Healey is not delivering enough money back to cities and towns.
0: Ivan, that's enough of an answer for you. You have a follow-up?
15: Yeah, that's enough for me. Thank you.
0: Okay, thank you, Brian. Thank you, Ivan. We'll take a quick break. It is now 9:30 here in Boston. We have the news at the bottom of the hour. My guest is Brian Schwartzley. He's a Republican running for governor here in Massachusetts. I don't know if he wants to consider himself an underdog now, but the only barometer that we have to look at, Brian, is the Republican convention in which you got the necessary 15% of the vote. The other candidate, Mike Minogue, had the vast majority at the convention. Do you consider yourself an underdog?
14: Dan, I've been an underdog all my life. I'm a fighter, and I'm looking forward to this fight.
0: All right. And we'll have the newscast, and right after the newscast, we'll have more phone callers. Feel free to join the conversation. The lines are pretty full right now. Coming back on Nightside.
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24: I'm Madison Rogers with a quick check of the stories trending right now on WBC News Radio 1030. Former New England Patriots Stephon Diggs is on trial in Dedham, and the woman accusing him of assault has taken the stand.
25: He came in and he with intent to hurt me.
24: Private Chef Jamila Adams testifying to the events of December 2nd. Diggs has pleaded innocent. His lawyers say the attack never happened. State leaders applauding a Supreme Court decision today that restores broad access to the abortion pill mifepristone, pausing a ruling that blocked it from going out at pharmacies or by mail without an in-person visit to a clinic.
26: When the decision came down, Governor Healey reacted on Twitter immediately by saying, quote, "Mifepristone is safe and effective. There's no reason that women shouldn't have access to it nationwide."
24: That's WBZ's Amanda Keene. The state of Louisiana had sued to roll back FDA rules, arguing they undermine that state's abortion ban. I'm Madison Rogers.
0: 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That number again is 508-881-1290. And of course, remember, when you're there, ask him to show you the pictures, the before and after wall. People walked into his office with teeth that were just unbelievably bad, and everyone walks out with a Hollywood handsome or a Hollywood beautiful smile. Again, the number 508-881-1290. And also remember, New Arch is New England's choice to chew and smile with confidence.
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0: My guest is Brian Shortsleeve. He's a candidate for governor here in Massachusetts on the Republican side. He will face off against Kris Minogue, who is the Republican nominee of the party. It's Mike Minogue. I misspoke his first name, correct? It's Mike Minogue.
3: That's right.
0: Okay, no problem. I don't know why I thought it was anything other than Mike Minogue. Haven't had a chance to have him on the show yet. Of course, we have a standing invitation to him, as well as Maura Healey to join us. Maura Healey really has, she's unopposed in September, so she will be the Democratic nominee. Well, let me go to Ryan in Waltham. Ryan, you are next on Nightside with my guest, Brian Shortsleeve. Go right ahead, Ryan.
4: Hey, thanks for having me on, Dan.
0: You're welcome.
4: So listen, I went to an RTC meeting probably like a month and a half ago, and Mike Minogue claimed he never settled with the Trump administration over his kickback charges from 2018. And you and your listeners can look it up.
0: I don't know what you're talking about here, and I want you to be careful, Ryan, because whenever we talk about kickback charges, the implications are criminality, and in fairness to Mike Minogue, he's not here to answer those charges. If Brian wants to respond to them, he can, but I would caution everyone to be very careful about allegations of that matter. Okay, Brian, do you want to talk?
4: And I understand.
0: Hold on. Let's see what Brian. I know Brian, Ryan. I don't know you, and therefore I'd like to defer to him on this point. Any reason why this issue needs to be discussed, Brian?
3: Well, yeah, what I would tell you is it's been extensively covered in the Boston Globe and the Boston Herald. And if Mike Minogue is our nominee, the first question Maura Healey will ask him is why the Trump administration believed he was running a kickback scheme and bribing doctors with lavish meals and booze to recommend the heart pumps as therapy. That's her first question. So I would certainly love to hear Mike Minogue answer that question, because Maura Healey's going to be coming at him strong if he's our nominee. That's why we need debates. We need to get out there. We need to answer the tough questions. I've been vetted publicly. I've been in public life. I have passed those tests. I think it's time for Mike Minogue to stand up and answer questions like that. And there are a lot around his business record.
0: Okay. Ryan, I appreciate your question. Again, I get very concerned when there are allegations of this nature. I certainly know that there's going to be allegations back and forth, but I like to try to be as careful as I can. Appreciate it, Ryan. Thank you. Let me go next to Laura in Boxford, Massachusetts. Laura, you are next on Nightside with Brian Shortsleeve. Go ahead, Laura.
5: Hi. Thank you so much for taking my call. I have a question, and, you know, I've looked this up myself on the internet, and I've pulled it up on a reputable page. So my question here is, do you think it's a problem that Minot's company was ordered by the Department of Labor to pay tens of thousands of dollars to women he gender discriminated against? They excluded them from selections and promotion processes. They had a program where the deal.
0: Okay, let me stop you right there, Laura. I want to make sure we're talking about something that Brian is familiar with. Brian?
3: I'm familiar with it, and I would say that's another question that Mike Minogue ought to answer. And by the way, the lines are open, Mike. If you want to call in, I'd love to hear your answer on that. This has all been extensively covered publicly. These are the questions we as candidates need to be able to answer. So I'd love to hear the answer.
0: Okay. All right.
5: Additionally, Dan, yeah. Additionally, I have a friend who worked for him, and she was required to wear dresses and skirts. They were not allowed to wear, the women
0: again,
5: were not
0: again,
5: allowed
0: Laura,
5: to wear
0: I
5: black.
0: Don't know, you know, Laura, you sound like a very honest person, okay? But one, I don't know what the dress code might or might not have been at the company. I don't know what the implications of that comment is. I just want to try to keep it as high class as I like to try to keep my program. That's all. Because whenever we start get into these areas, businesses do have problems, and sometimes there are business practices that get investigated. You know, Brian's talking about the DeSaglio audit, talking about the audit that he did of the MBTA. Even when an audit comes up with a problem, it doesn't necessarily imply criminality, and that's what I have to be very concerned about. And I'm speaking as a lawyer as well as a talk show host. So I'm going to let it go at that point. Thank you very much.
5: Thank you for taking my call.
0: If that person wanted to call in, but again, I don't know who the person is, and you're making an allegation that you know I'm sure in your mind is true, but I'd prefer to hear that firsthand. I would in this court of what I call the court of public opinion, that gets stricken as the equivalent of hearsay. Thanks, Laura. We'll talk again.
5: Thank you.
0: Thank you very much. Next up is Tom in Southwick. I know exactly where Southwick is. I've been to that zoo. It's a great zoo. Hey, Tom, welcome. Next on Nightside with Brian Shortsleeve.
6: Hi, Dan. Thanks for taking my call. My question for Brian is, how do you plan on making Massachusetts more affordable?
0: That's a big question.
3: I am a Marine in the Marine Corps. Leadership means putting the mission first and never backing down from a tough fight. My mission is to make Massachusetts more affordable. And here's my plan. I'm going to do every one of these things when I'm governor on the first day or in the first week. Strip all of those state-mandated fees out of your utility bill. I'm looking at a National Grid gas bill that I've recently received. $123 in energy efficiency charges. Another $129 in what they call distribution adjustment other charges. That's almost $270 in fees. And you know what I also got on that bill? I got $15 back from Governor Healey for something called Massachusetts Winter Bill Relief. So $270 in fees and $15 back. Thanks for nothing. Look, at the end of the day, if you look at your utility bill today, a third of your bill are state mandated fees. The average family is paying $480 a month between gas and electric. That's $6,000 a year. A third of it is fees. I will eliminate those fees. I will suspend the gas tax, which will immediately put money into people's pockets. I will end the tax on tips and the tax on overtime, and I will sign the income tax rollback. It's a ballot question. It will pass. I will do those things day one. That will save middle-class families in this state millions and millions of dollars. Maura Healey loves talking about affordability, but she's done nothing to make this state more affordable. All she's done is continue to jam more fees into your utility bills and also propose a raft of new taxes, including the Municipal Empowerment Act, which would enable cities and towns to triple the auto excise tax. So I'm governor. That new proposed law is dead, and we will return thousands of dollars immediately to taxpayers through income tax cuts, ending the tax on tips, and eliminating the fees in your utility bill.
0: All right, Tom, appreciate your call. Thank you very much. Trying to get one more in here before the break. Let me go to Kathy in Lunenburg. Kathy, you were next on Nightside. One line open at 617-931-1030. Go right ahead, Kathy. You're on with Brian Schultz.
7: Hi, Dan.
0: Hi, Kathy.
7: Excuse my voice. Hi, Brian. I was at the convention. We actually sat behind your family, who were absolutely wonderful, wonderful people. Enjoyed chatting with them. They were so nice. However, as a delegate, I did support Minogue. And honestly, I did not appreciate all the trashy text messages that I got from your campaign and other pieces of material that came in the mail. And I kept saying, when are we going to start getting something positive, something that talks about change and what we're going to do? You know, it's all good what I'm hearing from you now. And I heard a lot of, you know, parallels with what I've heard from Mike Minogue, but I had spoken with him, too, at the convention. And by the way, we're not insiders. I've been an active Republican since 2017 and have gone consistently to each of the conventions as well. And I've always supported the party. I consider myself a moderate Republican, and I've run for office in the past. And I've been in.
0: So what, Kathy? What, Kathy? You've got a minute 15 here. What is your question?
7: Okay.
0: If there is one, right, for Brian Schultz.
7: Well, in particular, a question, more commentary, Dan.
0: Well, but I really want a question, to be honest with you, Kathy, because it's not fair to the candidate.
7: So, starting with day one, in terms of utilities, is that what your method is going to be? Your best method of attack is going to be remove some of those green energy fees. Is that correct? As what you were just talking about?
3: We will strip all of those state mandated fees out of your bill. All of the growth in your utility bill in the past 3 years are state mandated fees. The governor controls the Department of Public Utilities, and the governor could strip all of those fees out tomorrow. And by the way, there's a lot of Democrats in the legislature that would love to do it. I mean, look at the MassSave program. That's a $1.5 billion program now. Diana DeSaglio, the auditor, audited that program last summer. You know what she found? What we already know, which is that working class families in Massachusetts are paying exorbitant fees and getting little or nothing in return. So I think there would be broad bipartisan support stripping those things out of day one.
7: I'll tell you very quickly, there are 29,000 people ignored by this state. They're called Unitil customers, and they are paying the highest dam fees in the country, second highest, excuse me. Hawaii is number one. We've been paying high fees and high costs for exorbitant amount of years. We have been overlooked by the ratepayers' office.
0: Yeah, there's about, Kathy, you know that, Kathy, this is Dan Ray. Kathy? Kathy, I hope you can hear me. Kathy's talking about a company that has, I think, four or five towns in northern Massachusetts. Kathy, you should probably talk to Brian.
7: In New Hampshire and Maine.
0: In New Hampshire and Maine, but I think it's four or five towns in Massachusetts, if I'm not mistaken.
7: 29,000 ratepayers.
0: Right. So what are the communities, Kathy? Lunenburg, is Fitchburg in there as well?
7: Yep, Fitchburg, which is considered an emerging city. If you haven't been there, I would say you should go out and
0: Kathy,
7: visit it.
0: You'll
7: see very empty downtown.
0: Kathy, do me a favor. I said four towns in Massachusetts. I know I've been with you on this issue. Lunenburg, Fitchburg, what are the other two towns?
7: Aspen and Townsend.
0: Okay, good enough. Brian Shortsleeve, you may want to look into those four communities, and that might be a place where...
3: Well, I appreciate the question, Kathy, and I agree. If you're in Unitil, National Grid, or Eversource, you are getting ripped off with those fees. But think about this. There are 43 communities in this state that still have munis that don't have any of those fees. So there are communities like Braintree, North Reading, Taunton, where you're paying 15, 16 cents a kilowatt hour, which is what we should all be paying. And that shows you that the only difference are areas controlled by Grid, Eversource, and Unitil, where regulated by the Department of Public Utilities, where the government's been able to force those fees onto your bill. That is a decision that's been made on Beacon Hill. It's bad public policy. When I'm governor, we will eliminate all of those fees, and there's broad bipartisan support to do it.
0: All right, I got to run here because I'm way past my break. Kathy, thank you for the call. It's an important issue that you raised. Back on Nightside with Brian Shortsleeve, candidate for governor, Republican candidate for governor here in Massachusetts.
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0: Okay, I'm going to try to pick the pace up here. We have full lines. I'd like to try to get several more callers in. Let me go to David and Jamaica Plain. David, you're next with Brian Shortsleeve. Go ahead, David.
28: Brian, thank you so much for running and getting a point of view across. Brian, could you please tell the liberals out there, the Democrats, the people that only vote when there's a D, why you're working for them? I don't think they understand it. They could get in a car accident with an illegal immigrant with no car insurance and not call the police. You know what I mean? They don't think like us. Why are you fighting for them? Could you please tell them why? And I think they need to hear it. Thank you.
0: Okay, go right ahead, Dave. Go right ahead, Brian.
3: Well, thanks for the question. Look, I've traveled all over this state. People come to my events, not just Republicans. It's Democrats who are fed up. It's independents who are abandoned. It's young families I meet that are literally deciding which bill they can't pay this month. It's elderly people on a fixed income who are getting crushed by skyrocketing property taxes. It's young people that can't find a job. As was in the newspaper, the Wall Street Journal today, Boston is now bottom 10% of the whole country in terms of job opportunities for young people. So I think across the board in Massachusetts right now, whether you're an independent or a Republican or a Democrat, middle class families are getting crushed with taxes and crushed with the cost of living. And they're looking for a governor that's got experience taking cost out of government, has experience doing things like stripping fees out of your electricity bills, has experience in driving for tax reduction. I know how to do it. I'm a business guy. I've spent all my life building companies. We need a businessman in the corner office who understands how to balance a budget, who understands what makes businesses tick. I mean, we've got thousands of businesses leaving Massachusetts. So I don't think this race is about Democrats, independents, Republicans. I think it's about that vast majority of voters in this state that know we can do better. You know, I know we can do better, and I know we can make this an affordable state again, but it's going to take bold leadership. I'm ready to lead. I'm ready to go. I've laid out a very detailed day one plan. Maura Healey has not done a single thing to make life in Massachusetts more affordable. In fact, everything she does increases costs, higher taxes, higher regulations.
0: Brian, let me try to get two more in here real quickly if I can. Okay, let me go to Rob and Quincy. Rob, you were next on Nightside. I want to get you in quickly and maybe one more. Go ahead, Rob.
2: Hi, Dan. I've been following this race on social media. I've been seeing a lot of stuff out there. And I just want to ask Brian, is it true that Mike Minogue has donated money to Democrats? And if he has donated to Democrats, how much has he given?
3: Mike Minogue is a $10,000 donor to the state Democratic Party. He's a multi-thousand-dollar donor to Senator Ed Markey, the PAC he ran when he was at Abiomed. Gave thousands of dollars to Democrats. So, yes, he's given a lot of money to Democrats. And he's joined the Republican Party about a year ago to run for governor. I think this is the one-year anniversary of him joining the Republican Party.
0: All right. There's your answer, Rob. Appreciate your call. Thank you.
2: Thank you.
0: Let me go to Debbie in Plymouth. Debbie, want to get you maybe one more in. You never know. Go ahead, Debbie. You're on with my guest.
13: Okay, thanks. Yeah. I thought our mission here was to defeat Maura Healey because she has been absolutely horrendous for the people in the Commonwealth, unless you're an illegal. So I want to know, why is it then when this candidate only gets on the ballot by 0.5%, why he wants to attack our candidate? I want to ask him, why isn't
0: He'll give you an answer, Debbie, if you want. He qualified for the ballot. Should he just like step aside? Is that what you'd like to see happen?
13: Brian, go ahead.
3: Mike Minogue and I are both businessmen. The difference is I have been in public life. I have audited a state agency. The other big difference is I am the pro-choice candidate in this race. I would do nothing to diminish women's rights in Massachusetts, where choice is protected by the state constitution. A candidate like Mike Minogue, who does not support a women's right to choose, will not win a statewide election in Massachusetts, period. I can beat Maura Healey. If Mike Minogue is the nominee, this race will be about abortion, and we will lose. And Maura Healey will continue taxing and spending this state into oblivion. As the nominee, I will keep us focused on what matters: affordability, cutting taxes, getting businesses to stay here. I can do it. I've been proven in public life. I am ready to go. And I would welcome Mike Minogue to debate me anytime and any place, because these are really important questions, and I'd love to hear his answers.
0: All right, Debbie, I'm not sure if that's the answer you wanted to hear, but you got an answer. Thank you very much for the question.
13: Well, even the Dems bring up abortion, so I guess he's the abortion guy then, and that's a real shame because
0: thanks very much. This is not a debate. You had a question. Thank you so much. Appreciate you taking the time to call. Brian, again, let's hear your website and how people can reach you.
3: My website is brianshortsleeve.com, and on Facebook, it's Brian Shortsleeve for Massachusetts. Please follow us. All of our events are on there. We'd love your listeners' support. And don't forget to vote. Primary is September 1st.
0: Thank you very much, Brian. If we can get Mike Minogue to join you in a debate here, he did not want to do it in March. I have no indication he wants to do it now, but we'll keep pushing it, that's for sure.
3: Well, Dan, I'm ready to go anytime.
0: All right. I suspect you are. We'll be back right after the 10 o'clock news, and we're going to talk about what's going on in New Hampshire. They're about to get rid of You know, when you have to go and get your car checked here in Massachusetts every year, they're going to get rid of that, it appears, in New Hampshire. We'll explain.
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1: 62 degrees in Boston at 10 o'clock. Good evening, I'm Dan Watkins. Here's what's happening. It was an eventful day in and around the Strait of Hormuz today as the U.S. Navy began escorting commercial ships through the blockade. ABC's Tom Sufi Burridge with more.
19: The U.S. military moved two destroyers into the Persian Gulf, deployed near there as part of this new plan from President Trump to basically create a new security dynamic so more of the cargo vessels trapped west of that narrow waterway could potentially escape east through the Strait of Hormuz. We saw two U.S.-linked vessels actually make that journey, but then after that, Iran launching these attacks both on the United Arab Emirates and, according to CENTCOM, also firing cruise missiles at U.S. military ships.
1: And the U.S. military says it sank six small Iranian boats that were targeting civilian ships as it moved to reopen the strait. Meanwhile, as the conflict with Iran continues, gas prices are soaring. The average price for a gallon of regular in Massachusetts is up over 30 cents in the past week. Bay State drivers now paying an average of $4.35 a gallon, according to AAA. WBZ-TV's Louisa Moeller spoke with a local expert to find out more about the sudden dramatic increase in price.
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22: An oil trade disruption anywhere causes prices to rise everywhere.
20: Professor Rocky Weitz.
22: It's one of the main gathering points of tankers globally.
20: Director of Maritime Studies at Tufts University's Fletcher School explained using his globe.
22: Here's the Strait of Hormuz.
20: Starting with the oil tankers stuck outside the Strait of Hormuz in the standoff between Iran and the United States.
22: They diverted all the way to Texas, and this is really far. They start pulling crude oil, diesel and gasoline from the United States, and that is causing the increasing prices here.
23: It's still going to take months to ripple through the system for the refineries to receive the crude oil, for them to refine it so that we have jet fuel, diesel, and gasoline here in Massachusetts. So unfortunately, elevated prices are likely here to stay for a while.
1: Weitz says that airlines could be hit hard soon, too, as jet fuel is very difficult to store. But ships now being escorted through the Strait of Hormuz this week could ease tensions on the global market. The U.S. Supreme Court restored broad access to the abortion pill mifepristone today, and local leaders are applauding the decision.
24: The Supreme Court reversed a lower court's decision to ban access to the abortion pill mifepristone by mail or telehealth. This decision has come at the urging of local officials. Governor Maura Healey and Attorney General Andrea Campbell have been outspoken about their desire to keep a safe drug accessible to people who may need it. When the decision came down, Governor Healey reacted on Twitter immediately by saying, quote, "Mifepristone is safe and effective. There's no reason that women shouldn't have access to it nationwide. SCOTUS and the FDA need to protect access to mifepristone for good." A few years ago, the state of Massachusetts, at the direction of the governor, stockpiled the drug to ensure that if its access was cut at the federal level, Massachusetts could provide potentially life-saving medication to anyone who could travel to get it. Amanda Keene, WBZ, Boston's News Radio.
4: 10:03, traffic and weather together. The Subaru Retailers of New England, all-wheel drive, traffic on the threes with Steve Perez. Where are we starting, Steve?
5: Well, we're looking downtown where just put in place is a double left lane closure on 93 North through the O'Neill Tunnel, up across the Zakin Bridge, slow the whole way, backed up to Mass Ave. Tobin Bridge outbound moving very slowly with the occasional full stoppage, a double right lane closure. Pike East setting up work right now, heavy starting at Everett Street, really more stopping than go at the moment, and heading towards the Prudential Tunnel and beyond. That's still being put in place, and then westbound work is on the way. Airport tunnels, you're going to reduce speed. Ted Williams Tunnel east of right lane is closed. Along the Charles Road closure, eastbound begins at North Harvard Street on Soldiers Field Road, onto Sturro Drive East all the way to the Copley Tunnel. South of the City Expressway, south of left lane closure at Freeport Street has you just at about the speed limit. 95 moving slowly with work northbound between Route 1 and Neponset Street, as well as southbound between Route 1 and Mechanic Street. And 495, no trouble passing work northbound at Route 24, then again at Route 140. North of town, 128, road work with minor delays both ways before Grapevine Road. Southbound in Waltham at Route 20, southbound at Route 9, and then northbound in Burlington at Route 3. 95 North Topsfield Road, no trouble passing a lane closure there. 93 South moving slowly past a double right lane closure at Montvale Ave, but northbound work won't slow you down at Commerce Way nor in Wilmington at Route 125. Lots of work on Route 3 North, but no major slowdowns. First at 128, then in Bedford at Route 62, then southbound at Drum Hill in Chelmsford. 495 North, heavy, jammed up, a crash in a work zone between Route 38 and 133 in Tewksbury, and then a work crew delay between 93 and Route 28 in Andover, very slow moving at the moment. And then northbound setup has you reducing speed by 213 in Methuen, and then watch for a southbound work crew at the Lowell Connector. At this time, there is no delay there. To the west, Pike West between Newton Corner and Route 16, down a lane and moving slowly. Another delay, westbound work before Route 9 in Framingham, and then westbound at 495, and then heavy with a double lane closure in Auburn by 290. 495 south slows for work between 290 and Route 20, but a minor delay. That has the ramp from Route 20 to 495 north closed. 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Steve Perez, WBZ 24-Hour Traffic Network.
4: And here's Brian Thompson with the forecast.
6: There will be a bit of a breeze tonight under a partly cloudy sky. Lows will be right around 50 degrees. A windy and warmer day tomorrow with sunshine and some clouds. A very nice day overall. High 76 to 80. It will be in the 60s, though, on the South Coast, Cape, and Islands, where the wind will be coming off the water. Turning out mostly cloudy and breezy tomorrow night. Low 58. Windy day on Wednesday, but not as warm with more clouds. There will be a couple of showers, especially during the afternoon. High 66 on Wednesday. More showers into Wednesday night. There still could be a bit of rain on Thursday. Mostly cloudy with a high of 64. I'm AccuWeather with the meteorologist Brian Thompson, WBZ, Boston's News Radio.
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4: In sports, the Red Sox beat the Tigers 5-4 to snap their two-game skid, but the win was overshadowed by Roman Anthony leaving the game with what the team is calling right wrist discomfort. He is going to be sent back to Boston to see a hand specialist tomorrow. The Sox say that the initial imaging came back negative tonight, but they're sending him back to see the specialist as a precaution. They take on the Tigers again tomorrow with first pitch at 6:40. It is 62 degrees in Boston at 10:08. Let's get back to Nightside with Dan Ray. I'm Dan Watkins, WBZ Boston's News Radio.
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0: Boy, if it wasn't for bad luck, the Red Sox would have had no luck at all this year between injuries to the pitching staff and now Roman Anthony. Jeez, that's going to be a problem, that's for sure. Unless it's completely not a problem, I guess. If he's out for a few weeks or a few games, that's not going to help. They're still trying to get to 500. Well, in New Hampshire, there's a big story that has been flying under the radar here in Massachusetts, and delighted to be joined by State Representative Jason Osborne, who also happens to be the New Hampshire Republican Majority Leader in the House. I believe they call it Majority Leader as opposed to Speaker up there. He represents the town, the communities of Auburn, Candia, and Deerfield. Representative Osborne, welcome to Nightside, sir. How are you this evening?
12: Oh, I'm doing great. Pleasure to be on with you tonight, Jim.
0: Well, thank you. I've been following this story for a few weeks, and it all of a sudden came clear to me that New Hampshire may be about to end motor vehicle inspections. I mean, we know it's the live free or die state, but this is the I think the most recent embodiment of that that phrase that already is on your license plates. Tell us how this has evolved. Automobile inspections have existed in New Hampshire for some time. I don't know how long they've been here in Massachusetts. I don't think there's any fear of them going away in Massachusetts, but it looks to me as if the automobile, annual automobile inspections, where they do all the things that they do here to make sure that your car is ready for the road, it's going to go away. How did this happen in New Hampshire, Representative?
12: Yeah, I know you said that it's been flying under the radar down in your neck of the woods, but up here it's been probably the biggest story there is for over a year now.
0: Okay.
12: I know that our news media up here would tell you that any time they run a story on it, it gets the most clicks, the most views of any other topic that they talk about.
0: And well, I hope that some of our New Hampshire listeners will call in and tell us what they feel about it, because I want to hear it. Obviously, you're in charge of the Republicans, who I believe are leading the charge. Is it a bipartisan push in the legislature, or is it the Republicans who are really leading the charge?
12: It was a little bipartisan, but it was mostly Republicans, especially at the end of the day when it came down to the final vote. It was really Republicans pushing the charge. But when you're out on the street, though, it's not partisan at all. Almost everybody you run into is, they're not asking me about Medicaid reimbursement rates and elevator weights and measures and all the other little things that we do. Yep. In the legislature. Everyone wants to know what's happening with the auto inspections. When are you getting rid of those things? Whether it's the grocery store, barbershop, or even the car dealership.
0: Yeah, give us an update. I'm assuming there are people in New Hampshire who want to keep the annual inspections, for all sorts of reasons, and I'm sure some of them who run stations where inspections are conducted, there's probably a financial benefit. And then there are folks who are probably going to say, gee, what's going to happen to our beautiful atmosphere up here if we're not checking on automobile emissions and things like that? But But give us the reason why you think it's important and the Republicans think it's important to eliminate this. And basically not turn it into like every other year or every 5 years. The inspections would go away.
12: Yeah, I mean, this is a battle we've been fighting for a long time, and every year we bring forward the legislation, and every year, you know, it's the auto dealers and the shops, they come out and oppose it, and you know, because it's easy, you know, customer generation for them. You know, everybody's going to come in once a year on their birthday. They know they're coming. They know that they can sell them services and parts, and they're afraid of what would happen. And it's been funny to see very quickly what has transpired since we ended the program back in January. Everybody's doing just fine. People are still bringing their cars to the shop. People still want the cars to drive in good order and be safe. And no one's losing any money. And so that's been a good thing to see, you know, the realization set in that, you know what, the

0: Did mandatory inspections arrive sometime, I'm guessing, in the late 60s, early 70s, when there was a push? I remember, you know, the Clean Air Act and anti-pollution, and there were cities that had smog. You'd look at a skyline in Los Angeles, and you couldn't see the tops of the buildings. Even in Boston, I remember there were days, and now you don't hear anyone really talk about smog anymore, although I'm sure it probably can still exist.
1: So it turns out car inspections go back to even earlier than that. It was really in the 1930s that there was a giant push across the country to institute these inspection schemes. In fact, when they first began here in New Hampshire, they were twice a year, not once a year.
0: Really?
1: And it wasn't until I think it was in the 80s or late 70s when they finally went to an annual basis. And then, like you mentioned, in the 90s there, when there was concern around clean air, the emissions portion of the testing was implemented.
0: Okay, I got to take a break. When I come back, I do want to ask you, does this mean that people in New Hampshire will be able to be on the roads with one, in your opinion, unsafe vehicles or vehicles that will be polluting the atmosphere? I'm sure that there are some who will be concerned about that, and I want you to address that, and then we'll take some phone calls, hopefully, because this is a cost savings and a convenience that, as you said, people will still go to the car shops, to the mechanic shops up there, to hopefully still make sure that their brake line, that safety issues on their car, that their tires still have some tread, and that the brakes still work periodically. So we'll take a break. My guest is State Representative Jason Osborne. He is the New Hampshire Majority Leader in their House of Representatives. It is the largest deliberative body in America, 400 members when fully comprised, and he is the majority leader of the Republicans, who have about 230 seats or so at this point, and they basically have got to the point where they're going to ban annual automobile inspections. I know here in Massachusetts, every year we have a sticker on our car, which you got to keep your eye on, because if your car all of a sudden lapses, you can be pulled over, and in theory the police can say at that point in Massachusetts, you can't drive this car any further because your inspection sticker is invalid. We'll talk with Representative Osborne, and if you're in New Hampshire, I'd love to hear from you, or if you're anywhere at all, you're more than welcome to join the conversation. If you think this is a great idea, save you some additional costs, save you some inconvenience. What a birthday present in New Hampshire. I didn't realize you had to go on your birthday here in Massachusetts. It's every year. It's not connected to your birthday, thank goodness, in Massachusetts. But there still is the requirement. Every year your car has to be inspected. And if it doesn't pass inspection, you don't get a sticker. You get a temporary sticker for, 10, 14 days. But you got to get fixed whatever needs to be fixed. Back on Nightside, give us a yell, 617-254-1030, 617-931-1030. Back on Nightside with State Representative Jason Osborne. He's the head of the Republicans, and they are leading the charge to get rid of annual auto inspections in Massachusetts. And it's much further down the line. I think, I don't want to say it's a fait accompli, but I do think it's getting pretty close. Coming back on Nightside.
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8: With me is State Representative Jason Osborne of the great state of New Hampshire, the Live Free or Die state. He is the New Hampshire House Majority Leader. He's a Republican. They have a majority of the membership. A great legislature up there, a large representative group of people, 400 people when it's at capacity. They don't meet long into the year. Are you folks out of session already, Representative, or no?
9: No, not quite. We'll be out in June.
8: Yeah. Okay. And it's a great way to run a legislature. As far as I'm concerned, it's very efficient, and I believe that you folks get. Is it still about $100 a year for your service?
9: That's correct.
8: Yeah. Yep. New Hampshire is an amazing place, very efficiently run, and hats off to everybody in New Hampshire for the job you do up there. So how much of a pushback was there from those who I assume would be opposed to the elimination of the annual automobile inspections over issues about what will happen to the atmosphere, what will happen with climate change, et cetera?
9: I got to tell you, there really wasn't any pushback on in the environmental area.
8: Wow.
9: It was all around road safety was where we heard the opposition.
8: Okay, and what was the point they were making on road safety?
9: I don't know if they actually imagined or at least they ostensibly imagined that people would be driving old unsafe cars around the roads and be breaking down in front of you and killing women and children and you know, as I said, this is just not something that happens in states where they get rid of their inspection programs. There's only, at this point, 14 states in the entire country that have an inspection program at all. You know, the other 36 states are not death traps.
8: I'm stunned at this. I got to be honest with you. I'd like to think that I have my pulse on most issues, but obviously this is one that you're telling me 36 states have no inspection requirements annually or at all. That is amazing. So what will happen in New Hampshire? Let us assume somebody decides that they're going to abuse the system. They're not going to keep their car relatively good condition. I assume that the police can look at a car that has its rear bumper hanging off or has the muffler hanging and scraping along the road and who's spewing out lots of fumes. I assume you guys look at that as a law enforcement issue, I'm assuming.
9: Right. We still have all the same road safety statutes on the books that we had before. We still have the same emissions requirements as well. You can't be driving around with straight pipe mufflers. You can't have black smoke coming out of the back of your car. You have to have all of the original emissions equipment installed on your vehicle. You can't go taking those parts off.
8: Yeah, can't take the catalytic converter off or anything. Yeah. Okay, fine. Yep.
9: Yeah, the only thing that we've eliminated is the mandatory annual inspection on your birthday.
8: All right, let's get to, first off, Steve in Merrimack, New Hampshire. Steve in Merrimack, New Hampshire, say hi to State Representative, the House Majority Leader in New Hampshire, Jason Osborne. Go right ahead, Steve. What's your
10: question? Good evening, Mr. Osborne. Thanks, Dan, for taking my call. I just want to say that, you know, in my travels, I see a lot of cars without headlights, taillights, brake lights. You know, and some of them, they've got windows that are cracked all the way across. They shouldn't even be on the road. And when I talked to members of law enforcement, they said that it's not their job, even though that's what you said, it's not their job to actually be doing auto inspections. That's the lights are one thing. What about the brakes? What about the brake lines? What about the tires? They don't have time to. They've got bigger and better things to do. So that's one thing I wanted to bring up. The other thing was, you know, this is one of the worst proposals that was ever put forward a year ago. And as you know, it would never have passed on its own, so you stuck it in the budget and you forced Governor Ayotte to sign the budget because she needed the budget signed for 2 years.
8: Okay, so well, hold on just for 1 second, Steve. Let me just for a second. Let's take these two issues, okay? Let's take the first issue of safety. I want the representative to have an opportunity to respond to what you said. I have no idea. I don't drive in New Hampshire a lot, so I don't know if what you're saying is an accurate reflection of what cars are like in New Hampshire. But on the issue of whether or not it's too much for police, Representative, can you address some of the concerns that Steve has? He's a regular caller and a regular listener to my program.
9: Well, I do some traveling of my own. I don't notice the same sorts of vehicles all over the road. There certainly are from time to time, and there's nothing stopping law enforcement from pulling those people over and ticketing them or taking those cars off the road. I'm not sure what an annual mandatory inspection on a person's birthday does other than ensure that vehicle is safe for that very one specific moment in time. A week later, it might not be safe. A month later, it might not be safe. I mean, do we need to inspect vehicles, you know, every week, every month? I'm not sure where the annual inspection solves this problem. And again, we have data from every single state in this entire country. The annual inspection there is no correlation with road safety.
8: Steve, are you surprised as I was that 36 states do not have any inspections at all of motor vehicles?
10: If you're below the Mason-Dixon line and you're in the southern part of the country without salt on the roads or very little, it probably wouldn't make a big I know in Maryland they don't have it. I've been there before. But as far as anywhere down south, they don't really need it. We salt the living daylights out of the roads. People don't wash their cars. They don't get a wash underneath. I think your car guys when they were talking about what, when you have them on, they were talking about how important it is to wash the undercarriage of your car. Most people that drive the cars, they just put gas in it and drive it. They don't even think about it.
8: Okay, but, well, that's with or without inspections, I guess. I don't know. The point that you raised, and I want to give Representative Osborne a chance to respond to that. Steve was suggesting that this bill was not popular and therefore it had to be put into the budget. I don't know. A little bit in the weeds for me. I'm not familiar with the legislative process in New Hampshire, but can you address Steve's concern on that, Representative?
9: Well, I know it's certainly popular. I was visiting a factory just the other day in a small town in the middle of the state. When I showed up, everybody who worked there lined up to get a picture with me and thank me for repealing the auto inspections. They said this was the first time government has ever done anything for them. So that's the kind of reception that we're getting out in the public. But as far as the budget goes, putting a budget together is a very hard thing. You have to get 200 people in the House to all agree to pass it. Then you have to get, you know, at least 13 senators, and then you have to get the governor to agree to it. Putting together the combination of policy that will pull together the coalition to get that budget passed is a very difficult thing. One of the things that was required to make that happen was the auto inspection repeal.
10: Let me just say that
9: the governor certainly had some very unpopular things that she wanted that got stuck in there as well.
10: to get this approved by the governor, it was done in a very unethical, dishonest manner by putting it in the budget when it could never pass on its own. My representative in Merrimack, she was talking about it. You know who she is, actually. And she was saying, I didn't vote for it, and she's a Republican.
8: Okay.
10: So I think this is an extremely dishonest way of getting something approved.
8: And I think what you got to do is run for state representative up there, maybe not against your own state representative, but this happens down here a lot where items are folded into the budget. I think to call it dishonest is probably a little strong in my opinion. I think the representative has been pretty forthcoming tonight with the reasons, and I guess we'll see how it works. If there's more accidents and more problems on the roads, then I'm sure that there will be a subsequent legislature that will put it back into operation. But
10: watch the front page of the Union Leader. That's all I got to say, because that's when they're going to put it on there. They'll catch it. Don't worry.
8: The Union Leader will be in favor of this or opposed to it?
10: They're just going to report the news the way it is, and that's what they normally do. But as far as if there's an accident, and like you're saying, nobody's been killed, nothing's happened in the last year, that's because it just started. What happens next year, the year after?
8: We will see. Steve, as always, I appreciate your calls very much. I thank you so much.
10: Okay,
8: I appreciate
10: you listening to me. I appreciate it.
8: All right. Thank you very much. Representative, I'd love to stick with you for at least one more segment, if that's possible. Give a few more folks a chance to call in and comment on this, whether they're from New Hampshire or elsewhere. If you're game, I'd be love to have you stay with us just for at least one more segment, okay?
9: Let's do it.
8: All right. State Representative Jason Osborne of New Hampshire. He also happens to be the majority leader of the Republicans in the state of New Hampshire. This bill will be signed by the governor. She supports it. I think when we come back, I do not believe she supported it initially, but I'm going to allow Representative Osborne to talk about that. He and I had a conversation this afternoon, and I came away with the impression that she had to be convinced of this. Again, I am very surprised. Of course, I'm a Massachusetts resident, and automobile inspection stickers are an annual event, just like Thanksgiving and Christmas. You mark it on your calendar. So maybe Massachusetts should think about something like this if we are in the minority of all the states. 617-254-1030, 617-931-1030. Are you in favor or opposed to mandatory automobile inspections in your state? New Hampshire voters, residents are particularly invited to call in, but you can call in from any state that's within the sound of our voice. We'll be right back on Nightside with my guest, State Representative Jason Osborne, after this.
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7: Real-time traffic updates.
22: We're seeing delays from every direction coming into the city.
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23: There's clouds and a couple of showers popping through. It turns chillier.
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24: I'm Dan Watkins with a quick check of the stories trending on WBZ News Radio 1030. The average gas price in Massachusetts has jumped 31 cents over the past week to $4.35 a gallon. The assault trial of former Patriots wide receiver Stephon Diggs began Monday. The personal chef who accused Diggs of attacking her last year took the stand on day one. She claims that the former Pats star did it because of an argument over money. Diggs says that the attack never happened. MassDOT is warning soccer fans and commuters of a dramatic increase in traffic for the World Cup.
25: Plan ahead. State Highway Administrator Jonathan Gulliver says get ready for lots of traffic.
26: FIFA is not your typical event. Although we've had many things at Gillette Stadium, this is like a Taylor Swift concert, playoff series, World Series, and Super Bowl all in one place.
25: He says the fastest way to get to the stadium is through special event trains.
24: That was WBZ's Jared Brosnan. I'm Dan Watkins.
7: It's Nightside with Dan Ray on WBZ, Boston's News Radio.
8: My guest is State Representative Jason Osborne. He is actually the majority leader in the House of Representatives in New Hampshire, where they appear to be ready. How quickly, Representative, do you think the governor is going to get this legislation, and when do you think it might actually take effect?
9: Yeah, so she signed this last year in June. So this is already a done deal. The program ended on January 31st. of this year.
8: Okay.
9: And really the only thing left to be done is for the EPA to sign off on their final approval.
8: And if they've signed off on other states, if they've signed off on other states, why would they not sign off in New Hampshire?
9: Yeah, it's government, right? So there's a process to it.
8: Okay.
9: That just takes time. So it'll just be a few more months, and that'll be all taken care of. But
8: right now, there are no inspections going on. So people's birthdays are coming and going, and there's no inspections.
9: Yep.
8: In New Hampshire.
9: It's been 3 months now, and the sky is not falling. I know a lot of people like to suggest that, you know, we're a northern state, and there's salt on the roads, and so it's so much worse than every other state. In fact, more states than not, north of the Mason-Dixon, do not have inspections. States like Montana, Minnesota, Alaska. I can't
8: Idaho. I would assume Idaho, which is a pretty individual libertarian leaning state, probably would also fit similar to Montana, I assume.
9: Yeah, and also Michigan. You know, not a particularly conservative.
8: Yes, precisely.
9: Or
8: yeah,
9: libertarian state.
8: Pretty blue. Kind of a blue state. Let's keep rolling with calls here. See what folks have to ask or say. Paul is in West Roxbury. Paul, you are on with the New Hampshire Majority Leader in the House of Representatives, Representative Jason Osborne. Go right ahead, Paul.
0: Good evening to both of you, Representative Osborne. I oppose this. I don't think it's a good idea. I think auto safety is not a good thing to negotiate. Now, let me ask you, do you have compulsory mandatory auto insurance in New Hampshire?
9: We do not.
0: Okay, but I would suspect that your insurance rates are going to go up if you do get rid of this inspection. And as I say, I don't think it's a good thing to negotiate auto safety. I wouldn't want anybody behind me in traffic.
8: Okay, so let's get his
0: brakes.
8: Paul, let me get his response to it. What happens in New Hampshire, Representative, because Paul raises an interesting point. If someone does not have automobile insurance and they, let's say, you know, smash into your car from, you know, clearly they're at fault, or for that matter, if they drive into your house, I mean, literally, you know, you see stories where of a car will drive into a business. It's all got to go to court in New Hampshire. There's no insurance involved.
9: Most of the rest of us carry uninsured motorist coverage, which is extremely cheap, and we have some of the cheapest auto insurance in the entire country, and we also have some of the highest rate of auto insurance coverage, even though it's not mandatory.
8: Therefore the burden is upon you to insure yourself against the bad driver, and the burden are the other drivers are on them to make sure that they have insurance. It's sort of like switching the burden of proof in a legal case. You're shifting the burden of insurance. Paul, what's wrong with that idea?
0: Well, it's not mandatory. He said most people have it, but I would rather have it mandatory.
8: No, but what I'm saying is if you can get insurance for your car, okay, then if you want to buy insurance to protect yourself, so if you happen to hit a car and do serious damage to someone, that's okay.
0: I get your point. Yep. Mm-hmm.
8: It's just a different different approach. I mean,
0: I'll close with this. Would you want somebody in back of you in heavy traffic on a Saturday afternoon with bad brakes?
8: No, I wouldn't. Of course I wouldn't. It wouldn't be like saying, do I want an airline pilot flying me with an engine that's faulty? Mm-hmm. Of course not.
0: Safety on the road is an awful thing to negotiate.
8: Okay, hold on. Let's get Representative Osborne to respond to that. Representative?
9: Yeah. No one wants people with bad brakes on the road. But again, it's the mandatory annual inspections do not keep people off the road with bad brakes. We have data that shows this all across the country in 50 states.
0: Well, good luck with it. I think it's a bad idea. But
8: okay, Paul, I appreciate you expressing yourself as always, and that's what this show is all about: different points of view. Thanks, Paul.
9: All right.
8: Paul's a gentleman. Let's go to Rick in Concord, New Hampshire. Rick, you are next on Nightside with New Hampshire State Representative Jason Osborne, who also happens to be the majority leader in the House up there, the House which is dominated by Republicans. Go right ahead, Rick.
1: It sure is, and they've done nothing since they got in. But hopefully in the fall when the election happens, but New Hampshire's backward on civics. Anyway, hopefully it flips back to Democrat. I do agree with them, though. Inspection is a racket. In places like New York and Ohio, if your car's not up to par, they'll rank it right off the road. My mechanic tells me what's wrong with my car. I put $1,800 into a 2008 Tahoe, and the funny thing about the inspection, the light came on at the auto shop. It failed the inspection. He said, come back October 14th and ride it up and down to Plymouth and back, which I think I hit like 80-some miles an hour. The light didn't come on at the shop. What people seem to be against is the emission part, because the vehicles that are polluting the road, the big trucks, they don't get tested. The safety part, again, that's all on you. Why would you ride a car with no headlight? Why would you ride a car with bad brakes? A lot of these newer cars, the tail lights don't even light up.
8: And so, then as so far wait, as so wait a sec, Rick. I'm trying to. Rick, I'm just trying to understand where you're coming from.
1: That's
8: on the
1: cool.
8: one hand, you want the Republicans out in New Hampshire.
1: Oh, but, I do. I want to. I'm an old Democrat.
8: No, that's fine. I'm just trying to understand.
1: If they were more like me, the Republicans would never win an election.
8: I get it. I'm into real history. I got a question for you.
1: Okay.
8: Even though you think the Republicans are, you know, the spawn of Satan, if it sounds to me like you think that they're right on this issue.
1: Oh, I'm against inspection. My dad said it was a wreck. There's a mechanic.
8: Okay. So this is
1: Manchester,
8: just...
1: He says
8: okay.
1: the same all thing. Just, any good mechanic will tell you what's wrong with your car.
8: Rick, all I'm trying to do is have a conversation with you. And
1: I love to
8: talk to people who might be... I think you might be a first-time caller. And if you are, please
1: let me know. I am a first-time caller.
8: We want to give you a round of applause from our digital studio audience.
1: No, that's fine. I don't need applause. And I am very opinionated. People don't like people like me with strong opinions.
8: Well, you know, I love people with strong opinions because they're the best callers of my show. But the point I'm trying to make, all I wanted to make it clear was, even though you probably dislike Republicans dating back to Abraham Lincoln, I get it.
1: He was a good one, and Teddy Roosevelt was a cripple, and he was socially progressive. That's what I am.
8: Okay.
1: I want social programs. See, they badmouth Massachusetts. Our governor said we'd be one election from being you guys. They've been sponging off Massachusetts here forever. Wacky Nacky Loeb on the front page of the Union Leader said before she died, the New Hampshire way doesn't work. You're not generating enough revenue.
8: I just got to ask you one question. I just want to ask you one question, my first-time caller. How did you like Chris Sununu as governor?
1: I did not, but you know what? I actually met him, and I asked him when he did his CNN thing in New York, and he's smarter than his dad was. So I don't know who flew him down, but he was back in Newmarket, wherever he lives, the same day he did the interview the Sunday morning. And then he was smart enough to go to Kentucky. The Segway guy flew him out there. See, his dad broke the rules and flew like Air Force One or whatever to New Hampshire, and that's how he lost his job as chief of staff. But Sununu, the former governor, he was a decent guy. He listened to you, and he handled the corona good. How can you go to a place and have
8: at least a couple of Republicans who you liked? I think if you got to know Representative Osborne better, you might be willing to like him and actually have a beer with him. That's what we try to do here on Nightside.
1: I don't know who he represents. I couldn't even tell you who my representative is in Concord, but I can tell you one thing about Concord.
8: He represents, for your information, Auburn, Candia.
1: Oh, Auburn, okay.
8: Candia,
1: yep.
8: And Deerfield.
1: So every town has a human being represented in New Hampshire. Places like, I don't know about Massachusetts, because they're a commonwealth and the whole rent control thing I'm not big on, but Massachusetts has 25 of the 800 billionaires in America. They're very highly educated, and they've been sponging off Massachusetts up here forever. My own dad said 60 years ago, I don't know how old you were 60 years ago, I was a small kid, they're the dumbest. I can't say the word on the radio. And
8: yeah, no, you don't want to do that. I can only tell you this
1: as
8: an occasional visitor to New Hampshire, whether you're a governor.
1: It's a great place to visit.
2: is a great, and it's not a bad place to live per se, but there's no affordable housing, and the lack of an income tax.
8: Come to Massachusetts if you want to have trouble finding housing, no matter what you're going to tell me.
2: It's the most expensive place, one of them, to live. They're driving middle-class people out.
8: Right, and this is a state that is the bluest state in America, by the way, just so you know. Whenever I go to New Hampshire...
2: And why is Massachusetts a commonwealth instead of a state? There's
8: whenever
2: four
8: commonwealths. You're fun to have a conversation with. Whenever I go to New Hampshire, I must tell you, you guys have far superior roads to Massachusetts, and I know that on a per-mile basis, your cost of maintaining the roads is about one-third of what we pay in Massachusetts to maintain the roads. And to the best of my knowledge, you guys get just as much bad weather up there, because the last time I looked at a map, New Hampshire is north of Massachusetts. So whatever you're doing up there, brother, keep doing it. I got to run here.
2: If you drew a straight line between Concord across America, you'd be between Detroit and Lansing, so it is north.
8: Well, I know that. I'm giving you compliments as a New Hampshire resident. Please accept my compliments. Thanks, Rick. We'll talk again, I hope.
2: Oh, no, that's fine. And you do a good service as far as being on the radio. And then this guy on WABC, they've gone to New York, they've gone completely over the edge. He says that when Democrats badmouth Trump, they're personalizing him, which is ridiculous.
8: Stay with WBZ. You won't go wrong. Trust me. Okay?
2: Oh, I do. So I'm homeless, so I get my news off you and 1010 WINS New York. Give us 22 minutes, we'll give you the world. That's real news. The criminal in office right now in Washington, him and his fake news nonsense.
8: I got to go to break here and make some money, Rick. Please continue to call back.
2: Thank you for taking my call.
8: You're more than welcome. We'll look forward to your second call. Thanks, Rick. Okay, we'll be back. Representative, you've generated some interesting calls for me tonight. We got one more segment. I'm going to stick. I'd like to have you stick with us for one more segment because we're going to end on a positive note here, no matter what happens, I hope. We'll be back on Nightside with New Hampshire State Representative Jason Osborne. He is also the majority leader of the House of Representatives, which is an extraordinary institution for those of you who do not know it. It is the best state legislature, I think, in America. The members, if most people in New Hampshire have served in the state legislature, they have 400 legislators up there, and they're done by June, and it is the live free or die state, which is, there's a lot to like about New Hampshire, folks. Trust me. We'll be back on Nightside right after this.
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8: Let's keep rolling here. Let me go to Peter in South Boston. Peter, next on Nightside with my guest, State Representative Jason Bourne, the Majority Leader of the House in New Hampshire. Go ahead, Peter.
0: Hey, good evening, Dan. Good evening, Leader Osborne. I'm going to be brief. I had to look when I heard this topic come up. I had to look, and I saw there's 30 plus states that don't require automobile inspections.
8: Yeah, 36.
0: You're a couple of years older than me, Dan. I'm 68, and I remember in the 70s, when inspection wasn't as big as it is right now. I remember, friends of mine with their fenders, duct tape on their cars, and some of the clapped out cars with chrome pieces hanging off, and rusty rear quarters. They tape them up with the chrome. I saw the 30 plus states. I just don't get how with the Department of Transportation reciprocity laws, on state to state, kind of similar to gun laws. The reciprocity is it's an interesting topic with different
8: right.
0: things.
8: Yeah. I was surprised by that number two, Peter. Okay. I was stunned by what Representative Osborne has opened my eyes to. And I got to tell you, I see every time I see an out-of-state car in Massachusetts, they look fine. I haven't seen any cars from out-of-state that have their fenders hanging off. I don't know.
0: Well, I mean, you look at cars on the road in Massachusetts today, and I'm in Southie, and you see the cars. You don't see anything. You don't see too many clapped out cars on the road today. You might see one or two,
8: Okay, but what I'm saying is that do you see junkers from other states? I don't, to be honest with you. Maybe people have learned to take responsibilities for themselves. I don't know. I wish I had an answer for you. Let me get a quick comment from Representative Osborne, and then we got to wrap it up here because I'm running out of time. Representative, Peter has a comment. Love to get your rejoinder.
9: Yeah, I think sometimes people imagine that laws are like magic spells, that you wave your wand and you can just make the world different than it is today. I don't like people driving unsafe cars, so we pass a law and all of a sudden all the cars will be safe again. Turns out that's not how it works. People drive safe cars because they want to drive safe cars. And having an annual inspection does not change that. And again, the data and all the studies that have been done in all 50 states over the last decades have shown exactly that.
8: All right. Peter, unfortunately...
0: In closing, I just want to say I feel a little bit slighted by that. I don't feel that
14: anybody waves a magic wand with regard to laws. I spent 21 years in prison on a wrongful conviction. I think we've spoken before, Dan, but
8: yep.
14: I don't believe.
8: Peter, unfortunately, I'm up in the newscast, so I really got to let you go. But call again, and we can have a longer conversation. Fair enough. Or if you want, just call again, and we'll do a longer one. But I'm flat out of time, buddy. Okay. Thanks, Peter. We may talk about this into the next hour. Representative, thank you very much for your time tonight. You're a gentleman, we had some good mix of calls. I really do appreciate your time. Thank you so much.
9: Yeah.
8: Next time I'm up in Concord, New Hampshire, I'll stop in and say hello.
9: Nighttime radio is.
8: this was fun. This was a fun hour, and I appreciate it very much. I hope New Hampshire keeps on being New Hampshire. It's a great state. Thank you, Representative. All right. Thanks very much. All right. We're going to take a break. Here's the newscast. And when we come back, I might like to find out. Let's open it up. See what you think about this topic. I think it's interesting. Coming back.
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16: 61 degrees in Boston at 11 o'clock. Good evening, I'm Dan Watkins. Here's what's happening. A warm but very windy day is on tap for Tuesday. WBZ-TV's chief meteorologist Eric Fisher with a preview.
17: The strongest winds again, afternoon and evening. Peak out of the southwest at about 40 to 50 miles per hour. There could be some minor spots of tree damage and certainly a lot of blowing pollen and dust to go along with it. Takes a little bit of enjoyment out of what is otherwise going to be one of the warmer days of the year so far.
16: And we'll get a full check of that forecast in just a few minutes. Former Patriots wide receiver Stephon Diggs' assault trial began in Dedham today. WBZ's Madison Rogers reports the woman accusing him took the stand.
18: He came in and he intent to hurt me.
19: Private Chef Jamila Adams had to take some time to collect herself on the witness stand as she testified to the events of December 2nd.
18: He like came around my neck with the crook of his elbow and he began to choke me.
19: NFL player Stephon Diggs, accused of hitting her and putting her in a headlock amid a dispute over pay. His lawyers say it never happened.
20: Financial incentives certainly do play a role in this case.
19: Adams says they had a complicated relationship and she didn't immediately report the attack because of Diggs' fame and power, though the judge did rule some of her comments out of bounds.
18: Because making the report to the police in my previous abusive relationship, I'm telling you what.
27: Stop.
19: Diggs is an NFL free agent after he was released by the Patriots in March. Madison Rogers, WBZ, Boston's News Radio.
16: Former Spirit Airlines employees rallied outside of the company's headquarters near Fort Lauderdale today. The budget airline suddenly shut down operations this weekend after a $500 million federal bailout fell through. CBS's Christian Benavides with more from Florida.
28: Thousands of crew members lost their jobs and health insurance after the low-cost carrier suddenly shut down Saturday.
29: I lost my lifestyle, my benefits, traveling.
28: Melissa Justice served as a pilot for the airline for 29 years.
29: I just turned 61, required to retire at 65, so I'm going to start applying for other jobs.
30: The impact of Spirit Airlines' collapse is hard to miss. Counters are now completely abandoned.
16: And Spirit is blaming its collapse on rising gas prices from the war with Iran. The company says most customers who were left scrambling over the weekend have now received airfare refunds. 11:03, traffic and weather together. The Subaru Retailers of New England all-wheel drive traffic on the threes with Steve Perez. What's going on, Steve?
31: Lots of delays downtown. We're going to start on 93 with a northbound side as a double left lane closure through the O'Neill Tunnel up over the Zakim Bridge. And that slows you down, and just when you think you start to pick up momentum, you don't, because from the Tobin Bridge to Sullivan Square, another double lane closure. Southbound, a double right lever connector through the O'Neill Tunnel. Tobin Bridge outbound moving slowly with two right lanes taken there. On the Pike, you're down to one lane moving very slowly eastbound Market Street to Copley Square and westbound Tremont Street to Cambridge Street. Along the Charles Road closure, eastbound begins Soldiers Field Road, North Harvard Street, ends all the way at the Copley Tunnel on the eastbound Sturrow Drive, a full closure. Heavy delays south of town on the expressway. There's left lane closure, Southampton Street to Columbia Road, then again Freeport Street to Neponset Circle. 95, you're going to reduce speed with northbound work between Route 1 and Neponset Street, and then southbound a bit better at Mechanic Street, but there's a work crew there as well. 495, no trouble passing road work northbound at Route 24, then northbound at Route 140. North of town, 128 slows for work, but just a minor delay both ways at Grapevine Road. And then no trouble passing a setup southbound in Waltham at Route 20, southbound at Route 9, or northbound in Burlington at Route 3. Same story, 95 north at Topsfield Road. 93 south, you're going to reduce speed at Montvale Ave, a double right lane closure there. Route 3 has work with no delays, northbound at 128, then at Route 62, as well as southbound at Drum Hill, then after 495. On 495, a brief work crew delay between 93 and Route 28 in Andover was jammed up there, a bit of an improvement. And then you're reducing speed for work in both directions between the Ward Hill Connector and Route 213 in Methuen. To the west, Pike West slows for work at Newton Corner when a right lane is closed. More work crew delays on the Pike westbound in Framingham before Route 9, then again but 495, and then heavy westbound at 290. 290 east, just under the speed limit, road work by the Pike in Auburn. 495 south between 290 and Route 20. Work crew won't slow you down, but the ramp from Route 20 to 495 north is closed. 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
16: And here's Brian Thompson with the forecast.
1: There will be some patchy clouds around for tonight. A bit of a breeze. Lows will be right around 50. We'll have sunshine and some clouds tomorrow. It will be increasingly windy and warmer. Highs well into the 70s, even pushing 80 in some spots. We'll be in the 60s on the south coast Cape and Islands, where the wind will come off the water. Still a bit of a breeze tomorrow night, turning out mostly cloudy, low 58. And it will be mostly cloudy into Wednesday. There will be a couple of showers, especially heading into the afternoon. Highs mostly in the low to mid 60s. We'll see more showers Wednesday night. And mostly cloudy Thursday with a bit of rain around and a high of 64. I'm AccuWeather meteorologist Brian Thompson, WBZ, Boston's News Radio.
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16: And in sports, the Red Sox beat the Tigers tonight 5-4. They take on Detroit again tomorrow night. First pitch is at 6:40. 61 degrees in Boston at 11:09. 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
8: All right, let's keep rolling here as we go into the 11 o'clock hour. Thank you very much, Dan. And I'd like to stick with this conversation a little bit. I was very appreciative of the phone calls we had. New Hampshire apparently is about to get rid of automobile inspections. Now, I got to be honest with you. I'm somebody who probably, you know, I see the need for it. I do understand that. I absolutely do understand that. But I must tell you, it seems to me that it's very consistent with the way folks live their lives in New Hampshire. It is the live free or die state. Wherever you live, whether you live in Massachusetts or you live in one of the other states where annual automobile inspections have fallen out of favor, I have great friends in Brighton, John McKenzie and his gang over at McKenzie Auto Services, which is a great auto shop in my opinion. I know that that when they look at the car, it's looked at very thoroughly. It costs now $39 in Massachusetts to have your car inspected, but I feel that I'm not a car expert. I will ask them questions. I'll say, gee, my brakes felt a little this, or they something. You know, I know how to honk the horn, and I know how to see if the lights are working, but that's about it. And they do a series of electronic tests. I don't quite understand it, but I've always tried to keep my car in shape. And I'd be just curious from my audience here. If the state in which you live decided that they wanted to get rid of the annual automobile inspection, as apparently some 36 states already have, would that bother you? I suspect that there was a point in time when, you know, obviously before the arrival of automobiles, there were no automobile inspections. That's clearly true. But there came a point in time where, for whatever reason, various states must have either begun to impose inspections as an obligation, as a requirement, because we've all learned that you don't have a right to drive an automobile. It's a privilege that the government extends to you. I get that. But in New Hampshire, the philosophy, the underlying philosophy in the live free or die state is simply different. So would it bother you to be on the road in Massachusetts if all of a sudden we were to say, and I don't think there's any danger of that here in Massachusetts, that the state's going to get rid of annual automobile inspections? Is it going to bother you in other states? I'm just going to open up the phone lines here, and I hope that you respond to that. I think it's an interesting question. 617-254-1030, 617-931-1030. That'll get you on the line. In New Hampshire, I was happy to learn that I guess one of the things you can do in New Hampshire is buy insurance that insures yourself and also protects yourself from having an accident in which you hurt someone. I mean, you can approach every problem does not have to be solved the same way in every state. That's the brilliance of the federal system, whereby we have 50 state governments. And I don't know that this is something that kids learn in school anymore, but the states are considered to be sort of what we call the laboratories of democracy. And if all of a sudden states feel that they can do things a little more effectively and efficiently, that's what they do. And then if there are other states who say, well, you know, New Hampshire just did this, and if they did it, why not Massachusetts? That's what you vote people in office for. And we're always talking about elections, who's running for office. Earlier tonight we had Brian Shortsleeve, who's running for governor here in Massachusetts. as President Obama once said to John McCain back, I think it was in 2009, after President Obama had defeated John McCain in the 2008 presidential election, elections have consequences. So my question is real simple. Would you be happy to see inspections in your state, annual automobile inspections, disappear? Would you feel less safe on the roads? Do you think that's a responsibility that you, as an adult, should assume to make sure your car is safe, not only for you to drive, but for others to be safe while you drive your car? I think it's an interesting question. 617-254-1030.

0: and pay the $39 to know that my car is in good shape, because I know he does a very legitimate inspection, which is in the interest of me and the safety of my family and my passengers. So I'm, you know, if it went away, would I be distraught? Probably not. Probably not, but I'd still go over and see John every year or so to make sure that my car was looked at. Simple as that. If this doesn't light up, I don't know what we'll talk about. We'll find something else. But I really want to hear from you. We talk about individual responsibility. This is a specific example where you can say, yes, we are, not only are you, but are your neighbors, are your friends, your relatives, are they responsible enough to assume this obligation and to act responsibly? That's what it comes down to. Or do we need government in our lives in everything? Or is this something that government needs to be involved with? 617-254-1030, 888-929-1030. 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
0: We'll start it off with Susan in Middleton. Susan, you know the question. I'd love to know what your answer is. How are you this evening?
5: I'm good. How are you, Dan? Thank you for taking my call.
0: I'm doing great. Do you think that we could live without automobile inspections? And you live in Massachusetts. So in Massachusetts?
5: I do. I think I work for Fibridge Carriers, a long time, for 9 years. I think that we have, it's a responsibility for every individual in a car. I don't think the government needs to be involved, but I do think I like to have my car inspected.
0: Yeah, I'm kind of like you.
5: For a sense of, to feel like it's okay. In Massachusetts, you can drive in a 2008, whatever. If it's too rotted, they won't give you a sticker.
0: Yeah.
5: Or I'm just, and then the people from New Hampshire, I can tell you, because my niece and nephew had to come down. My foster daughter came down. In order to do Uber driving or whatever, they have to have that sheet that goes to the inspection, the sticker. They have to have the printout, so they have to come to Massachusetts to get it. They have to come down here to get it.
0: Okay.
5: And the cars, you know, it's fit to have people in it. I mean, it's a liability, of course.
0: Well, yeah.
5: I mean, I own a home.
0: Yep.
5: I have to have, we went from a $5 million, from $1 million regular insurance, 2040, I would say 2550, went down to 300 because people sue all the time.
0: Yeah. So you like the idea of going to an auto, mechanic, and paying you $39 or whatever it is now, and I think it is 39.
5: I think it's 30, yeah.

0: 39.
1: Yeah.
0: I have four cars, so yeah, you know.
1: So you don't mind it?
0: I don't mind it, no.
1: Okay.
0: Not at all. Because they put the thing in your tailpipe. If it's leaking into your car, that can kill you.
1: Okay. All right.
0: What is it, CO2?
1: I guess it is. I'm not a scientific type.
0: Putting your window in the garage with the garage door closed. All these Sears automotive, my father when I retired from there.
1: You don't want to run your car under any circumstances in a garage. There's no question.
0: They used to do it. I'm just saying, automotive places didn't have a little hole for the exhaust pipes a long time ago.
1: Yeah. No, I agree.
0: And without the garage doors. Sears Automotive in Peabody, Massachusetts, they didn't have that back in the day. All these places have it now.
1: Yeah.
0: I'd like to know if it's leaking into my car. Sure.
1: Yeah.
0: That has to do with my health. But if you have a 16-year-old, 17-year-old that's driving your car, not in under your same address, not into it in that vehicle, they're not covered.
1: Yeah. Well.
0: I see it from every. I did Quincy Mutual Fire, Commerce, which is Maffrey. We did five major carriers at Logan Insurance in Beverly, Massachusetts. So it makes a big difference. So we had to go from a regular insurance to $25, $50, $100, $300 personal injury for an uninsured motorist. So if somebody drives through my house, they can sue me and they have no insurance.
1: Yep. Okay. All great points, Susan.
0: So I had to go from, I went from a $1 million balloon to get a $5 million.
1: Well, I think that you are more than protected at this point, Susan. You're a smart lady.
0: Gotta be.
1: Thanks, Susan. I appreciate
0: your
1: call.
0: Thank you so much.
1: Talk later. Thank you again. Thank you. Appreciate it very much. 617, the only line open right now is 617-931-1030. The question is kind of simple. The question is, if they were to eliminate automobile inspections as they are doing in New Hampshire, they have already done it. Now, there are some litigation ongoing, but it looks as if the litigation is running out of steam. There are no automobile inspections going on in New Hampshire. There is still some litigation if you read the story in the Boston Globe today. Would you feel better? Were you not surprised that there are 36 states that don't have automobile inspections? I was stunned. 617-254-1030. Those lines are full. You got to go 617-931-1030. Let me go to Greg in Ohio. Greg, you're next on Nightside. Do they have inspections in Ohio, auto inspections?
2: They do not.
1: Wow. How long has that been? Were they on the books for a while, or have you just never had them, if you know?
2: Yeah, well, I'm 60 and never did it, so I've lived in Ohio my whole life. But
1: Wow.
2: Yeah, we do border Pennsylvania close to my house, and I travel to Pennsylvania. They do have inspections in Pennsylvania. So I definitely think the short answer is yes. I think I feel better with it, with people getting their cars inspected.
1: Yeah.
2: And,
1: I want to ask you a question.
2: Yeah.
1: If you drive into Pennsylvania and you don't have that little inspection sticker, we put our inspection stickers, they go on the windshield, the front windshield on the lower right.
2: Mm-hmm.
1: Okay. If you can kind of over where the glove box would be, but on the windshield. So if you're driving around without an inspection sticker in Massachusetts with Massachusetts plates, they're going to pull you over. And they're probably going to tell you that they're going to tow the car because it's not inspected. Maybe a cop might give you a little leeway, but not likely. What happens when you're driving? You're from Ohio. You don't have a little sticker on your car that says your car got inspected, and you happen to be going the speed limit in Pennsylvania. They must recognize that as an Ohio driver, you don't need an inspection sticker. I assume, right?
2: Yeah, that's correct. Yep, that's correct.
1: Have you ever been pulled over in Pennsylvania? I don't mean to pry here, but have you ever been pulled over and have they said, you forget an inspection? Yeah, okay.
2: No inspection, but I have been pulled over. But, yeah, it's always been an ongoing joke. But, people from PA come to Ohio as well, and they're like, oh, you know, I see this truck and the, you know, fenders are rusted out and there's holes in the vehicle, and, you know, you guys drive anything over there, and, you know. So that's kind of what I was going to say is, you know, the only thing I really am against is I know there's a lot of poor people, and trying to get an inspection, I understand it's probably a benefit, but it really is taxing sometimes because it's really far-reaching, and, you know, maybe the vehicle is safe for the majority of it, but there's some things that need fixed, and, you know, that's the only thing I would be, you know, kind of cautious or hesitant about. But I honestly go to my mechanic and I tell him, you know, I don't want to break down, so I want you to ensure that this car is just maintained perfectly. I don't want to have any issues because I drive 30 miles each way to work, and, you know, and I don't want to break down. So.
1: Oh, yeah, no question about that. No one wants to break down.
2: Yeah.
1: So let me ask you, do you see more clunker cars in Ohio than you do in Pennsylvania?
2: Oh, yeah, way more, yeah.
1: Okay.
2: Yeah. Like I said, the joke is the fenders are waving at you when you go by because there's so much rust on the trucks in Ohio or cars in Ohio. And in Pennsylvania, they can't do that, so.
1: Okay.
2: Yeah. And I have another question for you. It's not on topic, but.
1: Sure.
2: Next week, I get the incredible joy and happiness to come to your great state and go to Brimfield.
1: Yeah.
2: And you know, I don't ever hear anything. I've listened to you for years. I've never called, but I just love going to Brimfield, and I never hear anything talks about that. I'm just kind of curious. Is it popular in Boston to, you know, with people that would they attend it, or, you know, I'm not sure how it's perceived
1: there. What is bringing you to Massachusetts in Brimfield?
2: It's the Brimfield Flea Market, so it's three times a year.
1: I have heard of it, but I've never been there, to be really honest with you. But if you got people coming from all over the Northeast to go to it, it's probably pretty big. And, you know, if there's anybody listening tonight who can give Greg, have you been there before? Did you say, or is this your first time?
2: Oh yeah. Yeah. Yeah, I've come.
1: Well, then you
2: 96.
1: Must know how good it is. I'm unfamiliar with it. What does it have? Sort of a specialty, or when I think of a flea market, I think of just about anything you can imagine.
2: Yeah, yeah. Brimfield has its own special flavor. So there's a lot of the odd antiques and, you know, really old stuff, and there's not a lot of new stuff. You know, like, you know, modern plastic type stuff. So, but I just wondered, I wondered if people in Boston perceive it as a good thing, or if they're not even. I see people from Boston, obviously, there.
1: Yeah, well, I think there's a lot of folks who enjoy going to, you know, to flea shop, you know, flea sales or whatever, flea markets. They're very popular, and particularly in the springtime. Whenever I have been in a situation, I'm always looking for things like, I don't know, you go up, there's a whole bunch of restaurants in New Hampshire. They're called the Common Man Restaurants. And they have all of these old magazines like Life Magazine and Look Magazine from the 30s and 40s and 50s. And what happens is, I guess, you know, they go to estate sales and people have kept those. And it's great to look at a magazine from 1933 that has a picture of, you know, Franklin Roosevelt, the newly elected president, on the cover, or a picture from, you know, 1951 that has a picture of Ted Williams or Mickey Mantle or Willie Mays on the cover. So, you know, I like that sort of stuff. I'm not so much into knickknacks or old furniture. I don't know what is valuable or what isn't. So, to be honest with
2: you.
1: But
2: I do love coming to Boston, too. I've been there many times. And like I said, I've listened to you for many, many years. And that's the first time I've gotten a chance to get a call in. So, I really appreciate it.
1: So this is your first call? We've got to give you a round of applause, too, as a first-time caller. I like that, Greg.
2: All right.
1: Thank you so much. I no longer spend my days at the radio station, but there were times when when I was, you know, be at the radio station for 4 or 5 hours before my show, and I always used to tell people from who were coming far away, drop by and we'll have a cup of coffee. So I can't offer that to you, but I don't know what your plans are in Boston, but it is a great city. It's expensive, and if the Red Sox are home, go to Fenway Park. It's the best take in the town.
2: Yeah. Okay. Thank you very much.
1: Thanks so much, Greg. I really enjoyed it. Looking forward to calling number two. Your call number two.
2: Okay.
1: Thank you so much. Thanks. That's great. When, you know, when someone calls with a subject like that, I really appreciate it. One line open, 617-254-1030. If automobile inspections were to go away in your state, everybody here is from Massachusetts, would it trouble you? Would it bother you? They have gone away in New Hampshire. We're back on Nightside after this.
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18: 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Jury has been selected and opening statements were made as the assault trial against former Patriots star Stephon Diggs gets underway. A third suspect was arraigned Monday in connection with last week's massive fire at an old mill in Haverhill. Officials say 18-year-old Bianca Leonhardt of New Jersey has been charged with arson of a structure and conspiracy. And a lot of work is being done around Faneuil Hall, and it's raising concerns about if it will impact tourist season. WBZ's James Rojas.
19: This is going to be a wicked busy summer with Boston 250, the 4th of July, FIFA, Sail Boston. That's why the timing of repair and maintenance work around Quincy Market is raising questions. A fan Daniel Hall, Marketplace spokesperson, didn't give a timeline for the project, but one worker tells me it could span 7 to 10 weeks, which would be right in the middle of many events.
18: I'm Dan Watkins.
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1: Back to the calls. We're going to go to Frank in Boston. Frank, next on Nightside. Welcome.
10: Hey, hello, sir.
1: Hey, Frank.
10: Why would New Hampshire want to get rid of something that probably does and will save people lives just so they don't have to pay a $20-$30 inspection cost?
1: Well,
10: it seems like to be something more important than that.
1: Well, their attitude is that did you listen to last hour? The state representative said that people in New Hampshire don't feel that the inspection stickers are accomplishing anything. I was surprised, Frank, to find out that there's 36 states in America where you don't have annual automobile inspections.
10: Well, I know from that last one of the last callers you had, it kind of shows why it is important, because he said that the cars in his state are clunkers,
1: right,
10: and they're being allowed on the road.
1: Yep. No, I get it. But my question to you is this. If the people in Ohio or the people in Montana feel that doesn't work for them, that's the way it's supposed to work. I mean, it's not as if the federal government mandates inspection stickers. It's left to the states. And I'm stunned to find out that 36 states do not have the requirement of automobile inspections.
10: I am too.
1: You know,
10: and I'm shocked that people would accept that, considering there's probably a whole bunch of other more important stuff in their state that they could probably stand up and revolt against.
1: I don't know.
10: But I think this is kind of an example of just how we the people have allowed ourselves not to be, or allowed ourselves to be conned into stuff like this, because it makes us feel that we're standing up to the government, when in this case we need the government too much.
1: So let me ask you, do you drive in Massachusetts?
10: Oh yeah.
1: Okay. So you get your inspection sticker every year, or else you wouldn't be able to drive. Do you go to the same, you know, mechanic who knows your car, or do you just find when the time comes and you notice that your sticker is due, do you just go to the next place you see? What's your practice?
10: Well, with me, I got a lease car, so I go back to the dealership just to keep everything, you know, smooth.
1: Oh, so do they charge you or no?
10: And documented.
1: Yeah, did they charge you, or do they do that as part of your lease?
10: Yeah, they charge you.
1: They do you. Okay. Well, you know, that's your responsible person. If that makes you comfortable, it's obviously you're not in step with people in 36 states.
10: that's kind of a sorry situation, because if there's anything that you should be standing up for, is something more, something that doesn't impact you so negatively.
1: Fair enough.
10: And that's just a simple regulation. Yeah. How about all those other regulations that are putting us in trouble? Like, I don't know, data centers being put in your community and you're not prospering from it, or the government taking away renewable energy sources. You know, it's all really important
1: that if you feel strongly about them, Frank, what you need to do is get involved or talk to your state representatives or your state senator and get something going. Frank, I got full lines, so I got to keep going, getting more people's viewpoints.
10: Not just me, but everybody else in the country.
1: Yeah, I wish everybody agreed with me on everything. Then everything would be perfect, but it doesn't quite work that way in a democracy.
10: Well, not agree with me, but get involved. I mean, anything we should be learning that from my experiences these last few years.
1: Well, yeah, that's what democracy is all about. Sometimes you win, sometimes your candidate wins, sometimes your candidate loses. But you gotta, unless you get involved, you don't have any skin in the game. Thank you, Frank. That's I got to right. keep rolling. We'll that's talk right. soon. Thanks, buddy. Talk Thanks. To you soon. Let me go next to Mike in Taunton. Hey, Mike, if we were to eliminate inspection stickers in Massachusetts, would that please you or displease you?
15: No, that would displease me, no. No, we got to have the inspections. The reason is, and I'll give you two reasons.
1: Yeah.
15: One, wasn't it a few years, wasn't it back in the 60s, 70s, that we had to have inspections more than once a year?
1: You know something? I wasn't driving, depending upon 60s, I wasn't driving, but I don't know.
15: Did.
1: Maybe someone of our listeners who's older will get back to us on that.
15: How often just called me older.
1: What? No, I haven't. No.
15: That was a nice compliment.
1: Yeah. No, what I'm saying is, do you think we need to have two inspections a year, or does it work for one?
15: No. I'm not saying that. I think back in the day that there were more than one inspection a year. It was like $3 at that time.
1: Okay.
15: All right. Second thing is, I lived in Florida for a period of time back in the early 80s.
1: Yeah.
15: Okay, for 5 years. I hated it there. They did not have inspections.
1: They still don't today. They still don't today.
15: You saw the results of it. All over the highways, with big strips of rubber, because they use retreads on their tires and stuff, and eventually they walked out of their sneakers. Okay? And some of them pieces flew off into car windshields and stuff like that. No, I'm a firm believer. I wish it was a little bit less. All right, I'll go with that.
1: So maybe like every 2 years.
15: No, well, you could think of that, or maybe $25. You know, that would incentivize people to jump on board.
1: Well,
15: you know what I mean?
1: The problem is that with all of the equipment, when you think about it, you go and they plug all of those buttons or whatever,
15: the emissions things,
1: that's probably, I mean, in the old days, I think what they did was, you know, honk your horn, do your lights work, what about your windshield wipers?
15: Right.
1: Now they got all this electronic stuff going on, and that's only, that price never going down. Never going down.
15: I'll tell you one short story, and I'll get off.
1: Okay.
15: I missed the show that you had on Friday night. I tried calling in left and right. I tried calling in, couldn't get through. Anyway, about the mismatched clothing. Maybe someday you can have that again.
1: Absolutely. Yeah, go ahead. When will we have that again? I don't know. Probably sooner than later because it was very popular. Okay.
15: I hear you. All right, I'll let you go, brother. Thank you for the call.
1: Thanks, Mike. Talk to you soon. Let's keep rolling here. We're going to go to Nick in Winchester. Nick, the Red Sox are rolling. How are you tonight?
20: How you doing, brother?
1: I'm doing great. Hope you're doing better. Go right ahead, Nick. What do you think about this inspection stickers?
20: We can't do away with them. There's no way. I lived in Florida for 14 years, and you wouldn't have a clue what stuff was driving by. I don't even know how these cars are on the road.
1: So my question is this: I would assume that if the automobile fatality rates on a per capita basis in Florida and now New Hampshire or the other 36 states would be through the roof, that we would know about that, that 60 Minutes or someone would have done some in-depth reporting on it. But I haven't seen
20: it. I believe so, yeah.
1: Everything I'm hearing is anecdotal, which is fine.
20: Yeah, it's all... I don't know if it's 100% safety, but... When you look at these cars driving by, I saw it from the first year we moved there until I moved out, and I looked. I was like, "You gotta be kidding me! You could stick your hand right inside the door."
1: Yeah,
20: that's.
1: What did you
20: good.
1: Do in Florida for 14 years?
20: I had my own landscaping company.
1: Oh, okay, all right.
20: Yep. And
1: that had to be a hot job.
20: Yeah, and I also worked at University of Central Florida.
1: Oh, okay. All right.
20: Yeah.
1: So I'm putting you down as someone clearly who wants to have the obligation, and you're not burdened by the obligation of paying the $39 every year in Massachusetts.
20: Absolutely not. We need the safety, and we need the, you know, all that structured equipment to, we got to have it. There's no two ways about it.
1: All right. I got you down. Thank you. Thank you.
20: Nice Nick. Talking to you, brother.
1: You keep going. Okay. We'll talk soon. Let's keep in touch.
20: Thanks, pal.
1: Buddy. Talk to you soon. All right. Go take a very quick break. 617-254-1030. One line there. One line at 617-931-1030. Automobile inspections. It's interesting. People in Massachusetts are saying they want them. They need them. New Hampshire, different state, different population. They basically, their representatives are saying, we don't need them anymore. And I did not realize it, but I learned something here every night. 36 states in this country do not have mandatory automobile inspections of any sort. Of any sort. And I have not seen any statistical information which would suggest that those driving in those states are any less safe than the states that have inspections like Massachusetts. For me, this is a case of first impression. I'd love to know, love to hear from you. Coming right back on Nightside. We got two lines open. Linda, Ed, and Brad, you guys stay there. You're all set. If you haven't, there go. They both just lit up right now. This is a good topic. Back on Nightside after this.
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1: Back we go. I'm going to get everybody in. Linda in Weymouth. Linda, what do you think about automobile inspections in Massachusetts? Necessary or useless?
6: I think it's 100% necessary.
1: All right.
6: I feel very good after going getting my car inspected, leaving there knowing that everything's working fine. Otherwise, how would you know unless, well, I have a Honda, and my Honda has that little, you know, like iPad on your dashboard. Yeah. And if something goes wrong, it pops up, you know, like if a tile or whatever. But sure. I don't know if that covers everything that an emission test would do. Or if you do need that sticker for that, and I think you do, and I feel good, I feel safer.
1: So what about if there wasn't an obligation, you could still go? It's like when you go to the to the beauty salon and you get all gussied up, you feel better, so you do that voluntarily. Why does it have to be obligatory?
6: Well, because not everybody would think like me.
1: Okay.
6: I would let them.
1: That's an honest answer. That's an honest answer.
6: I would feel good knowing that, you know, the guy that I'm driving by or beside me or that's passing me has a sticker on their car. and they might not think like me. You know, they just might go, you know, whenever they feel like it. But I go because I feel safer and more comfortable.
1: All right, Linda, I got you in. Thank you much. Appreciate your call. Talk to you soon. Good night.
6: You're welcome. Good night, Dan.
1: Let me go to Ed in Marshfield. Ed, next on Nightside. We're going to get you and three more in. Go ahead, Ed.
7: How are you, Dan?
1: Excellent.
7: Yeah, Mike was correct on that. Twice a year, we used to have to do spring and fall.
1: Wow.
7: And in the spring, if you remember, you had to have your studded snow tires off the car.
1: Oh, yeah. Okay, that rings a little bit of a bell. Okay, that's all right.
7: Yeah. Yep, those had to be off on the spring inspection.
1: Well, Haps, thank you for that information, Ed. That was very helpful. Do you look at inspection stickers as necessary or useless?
7: I think they're necessary. I know it's a necessary evil because it's expensive, but to keep the road safe, we're so congested and everybody's driving 80 miles an hour on the highway and someone loses a tie rod or a control arm and they might wipe out 4 or 5 cars, you know.
1: All right.
7: I was wondering.
1: Thanks.
7: One question, Dan.
1: Yeah.
7: Does this apply to commercial vehicles also?
1: I'm not sure of that, and I should have asked that question of the state representative from New Hampshire. I don't know.
7: I don't know. Yeah.
1: I would suspect not, but because a lot of commercial vehicles obviously are passing through the state, so I don't know the answer to that question. Maybe someone does.
7: Okay. Just
1: thank
7: curious
1: you, Red.
7: On that.
1: Appreciate it.
7: Okay.
1: Thanks.
7: Bye-bye.
1: All right, let's keep rolling here. We're going to go next to Lenny in Sutton, Massachusetts. Hey, Lenny, how are you tonight?
24: I'm great. How are you, Dan?
1: Good. Have you called before? Is this your first time?
24: I've called before.
1: Well, thank you very much for calling again. What's your take on this? Inspection stickers absolutely necessary or totally useless?
24: I'll tell you what's up with that. It's to collect the road tax on the electric cars. They want to know how many miles you've driven. And when you get your inspection sticker, they can determine that, and you're going to get a bill sooner or later. It's going to happen.
1: Well, you know, you might be right, but electric cars haven't been around for a while, so inspection stickers have been. So maybe, you know, but 36 states don't have. Did you know that 36 states didn't have inspection stickers?
24: I knew a lot of states, but I wasn't sure how many.
1: That's a lot. That's
24: and
1: a lot.
24: And we used to have to get, the last caller was right, the spring inspection, you had to have your studded snow tires removed for that. And it was 50 cents in the years gone by in the 60s. You know, it was a six-week window that you had to do it. It was like September 1st to October 15th in the fall. And then in the spring, it was March.
1: I got good listeners with good memories. I appreciate that. Hey, Lenny, got to get a couple more in. Thank you, my friend. Great information.
24: Okay, good night.
1: Thank you. Talk to you soon. Good night. Man, we got good callers tonight. Joe in Blackstone. Joe, have you called before?
5: Yes, I have, Dan.
1: Well, thank you for calling tonight.
5: So
1: what's your take on this?
5: My misgivings about the mass inspection, one of them is the emission check.
1: Yeah.
5: You know, I hate to sound like a Trumpster, but because I'm not. But, you know, have the environmentalists taken that too? Is it a fair check? And I guess I don't really know.
1: Yeah.
5: But, you know, I always worried, you know, the catalytic converters are so expensive. And, am I going to fail this emission check? Because I have an older car.
1: Yeah.
5: So I think if you have an older car. And the other thing is one time I got failed. I had an old Toyota. You know, they go a lot of miles.
1: Yes.
5: And I had a little rust, and I had some tape on it or something, and I got rejected, and it was like, oh, you can't have any protruding metal from your car. And I got quite upset, you know.
1: Wow.
5: I ended up kind of fighting with the person.
1: Yeah, I think that's – I would be on your side on that one, Joe. Hey, Joe, thanks, man. I got to get one or two more in. Thank you, buddy. Talk to you soon.
5: Good night.
1: Let me go to Brad and Lynn. Brad, you might wrap us up. You got to be quick for me. Go ahead.
8: Hey, Dan, how are you this evening?
1: I'm great. Thanks for calling in.
8: It's one of those, you can argue the point both ways, but I'm going to argue it for, I think it's necessary because there's a lot of people that basically they just don't know much about their vehicle. They turn the key and they just go.
1: Yeah.
8: So, you know, they need to get in there. And I mean, everybody needs to get in there. But here's something strange. On one of my trucks I have a basic Chevy 2500 HD pickup truck.
1: Yep.
8: And one of my friends has the same exact truck. And he registers his commercially because he pays the passenger car rate for the inspection sticker, where I pay $140.
1: Wow. That's a whole different topic that I'll get into some night, but I can't do it tonight because I'm flat out of time.
8: And also the DOT mandates that if you're, I'm not sure the gross vehicle weight, but if you're over a certain gross vehicle weight, you have to get a DOT inspection sticker. And in New Hampshire, all those vehicles would have to get it.
1: Okay, that's a DOT thing. I got it. Okay, Brad, I got to run. I'm flat out of time. Thank you much. To the callers on the line, I apologize. Got a call earlier. Nice job, Rob. Nice job, Marita. I'll end as always. All dogs, all cats, all pets go to heaven. That's my pal Charlie Reyes, who passed 16 years ago in February. So all your pets are who have passed. They loved you and you loved them. We'll see you again tomorrow night. Hope to see you again tomorrow night on Nightside. Thanks, everyone. I will be on Facebook, Nightside with Dan Ray, in just a couple of minutes. Have a great Tuesday, everybody.
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3: 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This is WBZ, Boston's news radio, redefining local news. I'm Christopher Cruz in Washington. The White House today was briefly on lockdown because of a shooting near the Washington Monument. Secret Service Deputy Director Matt Quinn says a man fired at his agents who returned fire, wounding him.
14: Not long before this shooting occurred, the Vice President's motorcade did transit through this area. The investigation itself, in terms of the use of force in the shooting, will be conducted by Metropolitan Police Department.
3: Quinn says his agents had been following a suspicious person near the White House perimeter who appeared to be armed with a handgun. The Supreme Court has stayed an appeals court order barring the shipment of an abortion pill through the mail.
16: I'm Stacey Lynn at the White House. The Trump administration says it remains committed to a pro-life, pro-family, and public safety agenda, and is still closely monitoring the ongoing litigation related to the ruling. It also says the FDA is conducting a rigorous scientific review of mifepristone to address safety concerns.
3: The stay will be in effect for a week. Two U.S.-flagged merchant ships trapped for months safely transited the Strait of Hormuz. From Tel Aviv, CBS's Holly Williams.
17: Rahman Kapoor is the captain of an oil tanker stranded in the Persian Gulf since the war began in February.
19: Are you worried that this actually may cause the ceasefire to collapse?
25: Yes, anything could go wrong at any time.
17: There are fears in this region that the fragile ceasefire between the U.S. and Iran could now crumble. The United Arab Emirates, an American ally, said it was targeted by Iran today, with a drone strike injuring three people and sparking a fire at an oil port.
3: And the U.S. military says it fired on Iranian forces and sank six small boats as it moved to reopen the strait. How did this happen? A United Airlines jet came within feet of disaster when it struck a tractor trailer on the New Jersey Turnpike as it landed at Newark Liberty Airport. CBS's Chris Van Cleve.
26: There were no injuries on board the plane.
27: They felt something over the threshold, and there's a hole in the side of the airplane.
26: United has removed the flight crew from duty and is pledging a thorough investigation, as the NTSB has launched its own probe. Transportation Secretary Sean Duffy.
28: This is unacceptable.
29: We have really well-trained pilots.
28: This is one. This should never happen in America.
3: He was heard over the airwaves for decades. Now a voice millions of sports fans became accustomed to has been silenced. Longtime New York Yankees announcer John Sterling has died at the age of 87.
30: Ball game over. World Series over. Yankees win. The Yankees win.
3: This is CBS News. 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All-wheel drive. Traffic on the threes.
31: 12:03, we begin downtown. Busy night on the roadways. 93 has a double left lane closure on the northbound side. It starts in the O'Neill Tunnel and goes up across the Zakin Bridge. That then becomes a double left lane closure starting at exit 19 by the Tobin Bridge up to Sullivan Square. More delays on the southbound side. A double right lane closure lever connector through the O'Neill Tunnel. Tobin Bridge slows for work on the outbound side. Two right lanes are taken. On the Pike, you're down to one lane, moving slowly eastbound Market Street to Copley Square, as well as westbound Tremont Street all the way to Cambridge Street. Airport tunnels, Ted Williams, down a lane in both directions. Minor delays are going to slow down in the Callahan with the left lane closed. And along the Charles, a full road closure starts eastbound North Harvard Street, Soldiers Field Road onto Sturrow Drive East and ends all the way at the Copley Tunnel. 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Mostly clear sky, 55 degrees. Steve Perez, WBZ, traffic on the threes.
3: Here's the four-day WBZ AccuWeather forecast.
0: Partly cloudy and breezy early this morning. Lows will be around 50. Most sunshine and some clouds later today. It will be increasingly windy and warmer. Highs between 76 and 80. We'll be mostly in the 60s for the South Coast, Cape, and Islands. Turning out mostly cloudy and breezy later tonight. Low 58. Windy for Wednesday. Not as warm with clouds and a couple of showers, especially during the afternoon. A high of 66. More showers Wednesday night. And then still there could be a bit of rain around on Thursday. High 64. I'm AccuWeather meteorologist Brian Thompson, WBZ, Boston's News Radio.
2: Good morning, I'm Dan Watkins. Here's what's happening. The assault trial of former Patriots wide receiver Stephon Diggs began on Monday. The personal chef, who accused Diggs of attacking her at his Dedham home last year, took the stand as the first witness on day one. She claims that the former Pats star did it because of an argument over money. Diggs says the attack never happened. WBZ TV's Aaron Parsegian has more from the courthouse.
4: Can I have a second?
6: Mila Adams getting emotional as she took the stand in the trial of former New England Patriots star wide receiver Stephon Diggs.
4: And he put his arm around my neck like this and he's choking me.
6: Diggs' former live-in private chef accused him of smacking and choking her at his Dedham home last December following a text argument over a pay dispute.
4: The more I was trying to pull his hand, he got tighter.
6: Adams says years prior, the pair met on Instagram, began a sexual relationship that turned professional as he mounted a comeback from a season-ending injury.
4: The start of our initially hiring me, he was coming back. It was his comeback year. And I wanted to help him get healthy.
6: But Adams says things soured over her relationship with another Diggs staffer.
2: Diggs' attorney claims that it's a false tale from a scorned woman who's looking to make money. The Patriots released Diggs back in March. He's currently a free agent. The price at the pump continues to climb as the war in Iran continues. Treasury Secretary Scott Bessent says the high prices will come down once the conflict ends.
7: I am confident on the other side of this, the world's going to be awash in oil. The UAE has come out of OPEC. They're going to be pumping more. You know, OPEC just announced they're going to be pumping more. And the U.S. has record crude deliveries.
2: On Monday, the average cost of a gallon of regular was just under $4.46 nationwide. AAA reports that the average price in Massachusetts has shot up over 30 cents in the past week to $4.35 a gallon. We're still more than a month out from the World Cup, but MassDOT wants people to start getting prepared now. WBZ's Jared Brosnan explains.
10: Foxborough is hosting 7 World Cup matches this summer.
15: All of them, unfortunately, are at times that are going to cause traffic impacts.
10: So State Highway Administrator Jonathan Gulliver says get those transportation plans squared away now.
15: The most frictionless experience you're going to have getting to the game is to take one of the public transportation options, whether it's the train or the buses from South Station.
10: But if you have to drive,
15: they're not going to have as much parking as they typically do. So you should be planning right now to seek out getting pre-purchasing those parking spaces, making sure that you have a place to be on game day. Most of them are actually going to be during weekdays. You're just going to have general traffic to deal with, plus stadium traffic. So plan on leaving early.
10: And if you're not going to the games, he says stay as far away from Route 1 as possible. From the Seaport, I'm Jared Brosnan, WBZ Boston's News Radio.
2: Coming up, voting is open for America's favorite student, and one local middle schooler is campaigning for the honor. We'll learn more about him next.
18: A strong box office take for Paramount Films and a price hike to the Paramount Plus streaming service helped CBS and MTV owner Paramount Skydance lock in better-than-forecast earnings and sales to kick off the new year. The company working through regulators' demands for its pending acquisition of Warner Brothers Discovery also is predicting stronger profit and revenue for the full year than the market was looking for. Paramount aims to close its deal for Warner this fall. Data analytics firm Palantir has Uncle Sam to thank for its strong start to 2026. The company says thanks to new contracts with the Defense Department and ICE under the second Trump administration, sales to the U.S. government exceeded forecasts in the just-finished quarter, but sales to corporations came in weaker than expected. Palantir is now forecasting revenue for the full year above previous expectations, even as its leaders' nationalistic pronouncements spark criticism, including calls for pension funds to sell their stakes. Andrew O'Day, Bloomberg Business on WBZ, Boston's News Radio.
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1: It's the Marketers Report. 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
2: The Red Sox beat the Tigers 5-4 to snap their two-game skid. Jarren Duran went 3-for-5 with a three-run home run to give Boston the lead, and they never looked back. But the win was overshadowed by Roman Anthony, leaving the game with what the team is calling right wrist discomfort. He's being sent back to Boston to see a hand specialist today. Anthony says he felt pain in the top of his hand while swinging.
19: Just took a swing and it didn't feel good. And as I came back in and went under to continue to swing, it just was painful.
2: The team says the initial imaging came back negative last night, but they're sending him to see the specialist as a precaution. The Sox take on the Tigers again this evening. First pitch in Detroit is set for 6:40, and the NHL draft lottery is tonight at 7. Dan Watkins, WBZ, Boston's News Radio.
3: 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Traffic on the threes.
31: It is 12:13, looking south to the City Expressway, the southbound side. You're going to reduce speed with a left lane closure, Southampton Street to Columbia Road, another Freeport Street to Neponset Circle. These were both causing heavy delays. Now you're just slowing down a bit. 95 has delays with northbound work between Route 1 and Neponset Street. A southbound setup at Mechanic Street, not a major problem. 495, two work zones with no delay, northbound Route 24, northbound Route 140. 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
0: Mostly clear sky, 55 degrees. Steve Perez, WBZ traffic on the threes.
20: Here's the four-day WBZ AccuWeather forecast.
4: Still a bit of a breeze early this morning with a partly cloudy sky. Lows will be around 50. The wind is going to pick up as we head through the day today. We'll have sunshine and some clouds. It will be quite warm, highs between 76 and 80, although it will be mostly in the 60s on the south coast, Cape and Islands. Turning out mostly cloudy and breezy later tonight, low 58. Mostly cloudy, windy on Wednesday, not as warm with a couple of showers, especially during the afternoon. High 66, will only be near 60 on the Cape and Islands. A little bit of rain Thursday. I'm AccuWeather meteorologist Brian Thompson, WBZ, Boston. 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

0: biology enthusiasts as part of a national contest hosted by Bill Nye called the America's Favorite Student Competition.
1: Which is a competition between a whole bunch of science lovers.
0: They get daily votes from the public, and he's in the quarterfinals right now. 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
1: And I want one day for maybe myself or my children to just walk up to an American chestnut and be able to just grab some.
0: Voting is open through Friday. 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
2: Cole Allen, the man accused of attempting to assassinate President Trump at the White House Correspondents' Dinner last month, had a court hearing on Monday to discuss prison conditions as he awaits trial in Washington. ABC's Catherine Falders with more.
3: This hearing was called by Cole Allen's defense attorneys because he was put on suicide watch inside those D.C. corrections facilities. Now, he was ultimately taken off suicide watch, but the prosecutor for the government at least said in court that in his writings that he sent to family before attempting to carry out that attack, that he made it seem like he would not survive the attack, noting that that would be a reason to keep him on suicide watch.
2: The judge expressed concern for Allen's constitutional rights and demanded the Department of Corrections come back to him on Tuesday and update the situation. President Trump held a summit for small businesses at the White House on Monday. The president said that small business is vital to the U.S., calling it the lifeblood of the American economy.
4: Our country is made up of a lot of small businesses, and that ends up being a really big business.
2: President Trump said provisions from his big, beautiful bill, including no tax on tips and overtime, has helped small businesses grow. Trump added that the bill is keeping the estate tax in check, helping farmers pass down their operations to their children. Over 130 small businesses were in attendance to help mark this year's National Small Business Week. Meanwhile, in other economic news, a weaker U.S. dollar is starting to show up in everyday costs for Americans. CBS's Jim Krasula explains.
5: A weaker dollar means Americans get less when traveling abroad and may pay more for imported goods like food, fuel, vehicles, and electronics. Economists say the effect on prices can increase when included with other factors like inflation, tariffs, and the spike in fuel prices because of President Donald Trump's Iran war.
2: The value of the U.S. dollar has dropped about 10% against many other major world currencies since early 2025. The fallout continues from the sudden collapse of Spirit Airlines over the weekend. On Monday, the now shut down airline said a massive and sustained increase in fuel prices forced them to ground their fleet.
6: Court papers filed Monday show the airline pointed to recent geopolitical events as a factor behind the shutdown. Though it didn't specify the nature of those events, Spirit stopped operating early Saturday. This traveler was disappointed.
7: They have had a great reputation for getting you where you need to go, being there on time, no fatalities, no accidents. And why they closed, I think, is ridiculous.
6: Thousands of Spirit workers are now out of a job, and Broward, the commissioner there, Michael Udine, says they're doing everything they can.
8: CareerSource Broward is doing an emergency job fair.
6: Spirit was the largest budget airline operating out of Fort Lauderdale Hollywood International. I'm Scott Carr.
2: This week's school board meeting in Quincy could become a little rowdy. The board was poised to approve a new holiday for the Lunar New Year, but WBZ's Jim McKay reports it appears that there could be some last-minute procedural hurdles arising in the 11th hour.
9: And it's just a good way to reset in the Lunar New Year calendar.
10: Ryan is a third-generation Asian American born and raised in Quincy, telling me how important it is for Asian American families to have the day off for the Lunar New Year. It was largely assumed this Wednesday night school board meeting the final green light would be given to approve the Lunar New Year as a school holiday, but now it appears a little discussed amendment could be invoked that would require a supermajority for approval. Zhu Chen says having that day off is important for the community on so many levels.
11: To make sure that our community not only is recognized symbolically, but substantively.
10: Quincy's population is over 30% Asian American. This will all be hashed out on Wednesday night. In Quincy, Jim McKay, WBZ, Boston's News Radio.
2: Pop star Britney Spears has avoided jail time in her DUI case. CBS's Heather Bosch explains what happened in the California courtroom on Monday.
12: A lawyer for Britney Spears entered a guilty plea on her behalf to what's called a wet, reckless charge in her DUI case, a lesser charge. She'll be subject to fines, a DUI class, and a year of probation, Ventura County District Attorney Eric Nasarenko.
13: If stopped, her vehicle can be searched.

0: for the presence of alcohol and drugs.
1: Troopers say she appeared to be impaired and was arrested after being pulled over in Southern California March 4th for driving erratically. Heather Bosch, CBS News.
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11: Hello and welcome. 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
12: He knows exactly what to transport and when. 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
11: The movie Crime 101 didn't do well box office-wise, but critics seemed to like it, and I just watched it streaming. It held my interest as a heist caper with heart. The story deals with a master thief played by Chris Hemsworth, who manages to pull off jewel heists without looking to harm anyone physically, making his getaways on the 101 freeway in Los Angeles, hence the title. On his tail, a rumpled but intrepid detective played by Mark Ruffalo. Many critics have compared it to the movie Heat from the 1990s, and I can see why. The characters are well drawn, particularly the lead, Chris Hemsworth, who has an interesting background story, currently dealing with a case of OCD. A very satisfying ending about characters we come to like, who manage to transform their lives from failure to happiness. And that's Now Streaming with Jordan, WBZ, Boston's News Radio.
4: 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All-wheel drive. Traffic on the threes.
14: It's 12:23. We're going to look west of town where the Pike has a westbound work crew delay in Framingham before Route 9, another at 495, and yet another in Auburn at 290. 290 east work by the Pike slows you down just a bit. On 495 south between 290 and Route 20, a work crew won't slow you down, but the ramp from Route 20 to 495 north is closed. 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Mostly clear sky, 55 degrees. Steve Perez, WBZ traffic on the threes.
4: Here's the four-day WBZ AccuWeather forecast.
15: Patchy clouds early this morning. It will be breezy. Lows will be around 50. Increasingly windy and warmer later today with sunshine and some clouds. Highs between 76 and 80. It will be in the 60s for the South Coast, Cape, and Islands. Turning out mostly cloudy and breezy later tonight. Low 58. And then for Wednesday, mostly cloudy, windy, and not as warm with a couple of showers, especially during the afternoon. Wednesday's high about 66, only near 60 on the Cape and Islands. More showers Wednesday night, and then a bit of rain around Thursday. I'm AccuWeather's Brian Thompson, WBZ, Boston's News Radio.
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2: You can't put a price on love, but Americans are coming close. With Mother's Day just days away now, spending is expected to hit a record $38 billion this year. From flowers to brunch, families are going all out to celebrate mom.
10: Florists could see plenty of green this season, with Americans projected to spend nearly $3.2 billion on flowers for Mother's Day, according to the National Retail Federation.
19: Economist Michael Swanson says despite higher prices from gas to groceries, dining out remains a priority. In fact, Mother's Day is one of the busiest and most profitable days of the year for sit-down restaurants.
20: People are just a little bit more flamboyant when they're having the big brunch on Mother's Day. They're willing to splurge.
19: The average consumer spending, about $284. Gwen Baumgartner, CBS News, Los Angeles.
2: Dolly Parton is canceling her Las Vegas residency due to health issues. She made the announcement in a social media video Monday.
21: And I have some good news and a little bad news. But the good news is I'm responding really well to meds and treatments, and I'm improving every day.
2: Parton was originally scheduled to perform 6 shows at Caesar's Palace in December of 2025, but they were rescheduled for September of this year. In the video, she says it'll be some time before she's stage performance ready, adding that she'll see everyone somewhere down the line. The latest on the top stories, plus a check of traffic and weather coming up next. I'm Dan Watkins, WBZ, Boston's News Radio.
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2: Good morning, I'm Dan Watkins. Here's what's happening. A warm but very windy day is on tap for Tuesday. WBZ-TV's chief meteorologist Eric Fisher has a preview.
33: The strongest winds again, afternoon and evening. Peak out of the southwest at about 40 to 50 miles per hour. There could be some minor spots of tree damage and certainly a lot of blowing pollen and dust to go along with it. Takes a little bit of enjoyment out of what is otherwise going to be one of the warmer days of the year so far.
2: And we'll get a full check of that forecast coming up in just a few minutes. It was an eventful day in and around the Strait of Hormuz on Monday as the U.S. Navy began escorting commercial ships through the blockade. ABC's Tom Sufi Burridge reports from Tel Aviv.
0: The U.S. military moved two destroyers into the Persian Gulf, deployed near there as part of this new plan from President Trump to basically create a new security dynamic so more of the cargo vessels trapped west of that narrow waterway could potentially escape east through the Strait of Hormuz. We saw two U.S.-linked vessels actually make that journey, but then after that, Iran launching these attacks both on the United Arab Emirates and, according to CENTCOM, also firing cruise missiles at U.S. military ships.
2: The U.S. military says it sank six small Iranian boats that were targeting civilian ships as it moved to reopen the strait on Monday. Meanwhile, as the conflict with Iran continues, gas prices at home are soaring. The average price for a gallon of regular in Massachusetts is up 31 cents in the past week. Bay State drivers are now paying an average of $4.35 a gallon, and that's according to AAA. WBZ-TV's Louisa Mueller spoke with a local expert to find out more about the sudden dramatic increase in price.
1: Why the jump?
3: An oil trade disruption anywhere causes prices to rise everywhere.
1: Professor Rocky White.
4: It's one of the main gathering points of tankers globally.
1: Director of Maritime Studies at Tufts University's Fletcher School explained using his globe.
3: Here's the Strait of Hormuz.
1: Starting with the oil tankers stuck outside the Strait of Hormuz in the standoff between Iran and the United States.
4: They diverted all the way to Texas, and this is really far.
3: They start pulling crude oil, diesel, and gasoline from the United States. And that is causing the increasing prices here. It's still going to take months to ripple through the system for the refineries to receive the crude oil, for them to refine it so that we have jet fuel, diesel, and gasoline here in Massachusetts. So unfortunately, elevated prices are likely here to stay for a while.
2: White says that airlines soon could be hit hard as well, as jet fuel is very difficult to store, but ships now being escorted through the Strait of Hormuz this week could ease tension on the global market. Coming up, there's a new sheriff in town keeping an eye on Boston's green spaces. We'll explain next.
29: 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All-wheel drive. Traffic on the threes.
5: It is 12:33. We're going to look north to the city. 128 work crews with minor delays both ways up at Grapevine Road. Southbound and Waltham at Route 20. Southbound at Route 9. Northbound in Burlington at Route 3, and then 128 North, the ramp to 93 South is closed. There's also a work crew 95 North at Topsfield Road. Not a problem. 93 South, you're going to reduce speed for a work at Montvale Ave. Two right lanes are closed. Then watch for a work crew northbound at Spot Pond, then at Commerce Way, and then at Route 125 in Wilmington. No trouble getting by those. Route 3, northbound road work with minor delays at 128 Route 62, as well as southbound at Drum Hill and southbound after 495. 495 North, a brief work crew delay between 93 and Route 28 in Andover, and another in both directions between the Ward Hill Connector and Route 213 in Methuen. 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Steve Perez, WBZ traffic on the threes.
29: Here's the four-day WBZ AccuWeather forecast.
6: Partly cloudy and breezy early this morning. Lows will be around 50. Most sunshine and some clouds later today. It will be increasingly windy and warmer. Highs between 76 and 80. We'll be mostly in the 60s for the South Coast, Cape, and Islands. Turning out mostly cloudy and breezy later tonight. Low 58. Windy for Wednesday. Not as warm with clouds and a couple of showers, especially during the afternoon. A high of 66. More showers Wednesday night. And then still there could be a bit of rain around on Thursday. High 64. I'm AccuWeather meteorologist Brian Thompson, WBZ, Boston's News Radio.
2: Just in time for some spring weather this week, Boston Mayor Michelle Wu has selected a new head to lead the city's Parks and Rec Department. WBZ's Heil Schaffel tells us more.
7: Diana Fernandez-Bibeau starts her new job as the head of Boston's Parks and Rec on June 1st. It's going to be a hell of a first month, with the World Cup, the 250th, and Boston Tall Ships all coming to town within a few weeks of her first day.
8: as America's first park, right? And what I would say is one of the best park systems in the country. We want to show off. We want to make sure our parks are looking beautiful, they're clean, they're maintained.
7: She's currently the Deputy Chief of Urban Design, one of the people leading one of Mayor Wu's top priorities, the controversial renovation of White Stadium in Franklin Park. She was asked about it after her introduction.
8: Every resident voice matters. Our jobs in these roles is to ensure that we are bringing all of those voices and harmonizing them to solve them.
7: Both she and the mayor referenced finishing Frederick Law Olmsted's Emerald Necklace, which was originally designed to stretch to Boston Harbor through Dorchester. Kyle Schaffel, WBC, Boston News Radio.
2: A third suspect was arraigned on Monday in connection with last week's massive fire at an old mill in Haverhill. Officials say 18-year-old Bianca Leonhart of New Jersey has been charged with arson of a structure and conspiracy after she voluntarily surrendered herself. The fire on Stevens Street last week caused significant damage and prompted a large-scale response from multiple communities, but no one was hurt in the blaze. It ends with us co-stars Blake Lively and Justin Baldoni have settled their lawsuit. In a joint statement, both sides say that they remain committed to, quote, workplaces free of improprieties and unproductive environments. Lively had claimed that Baldoni conspired with publicists to destroy her reputation after she privately accused him of sexually harassing her on the movie set. ABC's legal contributor Brian Buckmeyer with more.
9: But they did acknowledge that Miss Lively, as they called Blake Lively, deserved to be heard and brought up issues within the workplace, and that they're moving forward, hopefully, that not only the workplace would be free of any kind of indiscriminate acts, but also online there would be an environment of no retaliation or kind of mudslinging, so to speak.
2: The settlement comes 2 weeks before the case was set to go to trial. Dozens of girls from the Josiah Quincy School get some hands-on STEM experience. WBZ's Jared Brosnan explains.
10: P&G Gillette hosting their 5th annual Girls in STEM Day here at the headquarters in Fort Point.
11: I see future scientists, future engineers, future innovators, future mathematicians.
10: Research and Development Director Joy Kallenberg facilitated a packed day of experiments.
11: We had an egg drop contest, pasta cars, a vision board section.
10: And of course, this is Gillette, so they also taught the girls how to make a razor.
11: But there's also the cartridge, which has the blades to actually cut the hair while you're shaving.
10: Kallenberg hopes these girls will follow her footsteps further into an industry that's traditionally been discouraged for girls.
11: I get to, you know, pour my enthusiasm, my passion for growing STEM interest. And if I saw like one of these girls coming through these walls as like an intern, that would be incredible.
10: From Fort Point, I'm Jared Brosnan, WBZ Boston's News Radio.
2: 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Find out more next.
12: The year began badly for new home sales, which plummeted in January. Today we get delayed new home sales numbers for February and scheduled numbers for March, expected to show a partial rebound of better than 6%. That prediction stems in part from home builders reporting more potential buyers stopping by model homes and offices checking out new construction. Along with homes, today we get the first measure of 4 consecutive days of important readings on jobs. Today, the Labor Department's Job Openings and Labor Turnover Survey, or JOLTS for short, is expected to show little change from February to March, as the U.S. economy remains in a pattern of low hiring, low firing. One important area the market will watch closely is job openings at small businesses, expected to show softening demand. In coming days, we get ADP's private sector job reading, the Challenger Gray and Christmas layoff announcement tally, and the Labor Department's employment report, all for April. Andrew O'Day, Bloomberg Business on WBZ, Boston's News Radio.
13: Hello and welcome. It's Connoisseur's Corner. I'm Jordan Rich. 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I asked this Harvard MBA why he's doing it.
14: Because I grew up eating Polish food. 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I started looking for substitutes in New England, and there was nothing that quite hit the spot. Eventually, I said, Matthew, your problem's not going to solve itself. 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I wanted to make the finest Polish pastries in the world and to elevate the perception of Polish cuisine.
13: Logistically, Matthew, how does the bakery roll out?
14: Thrilled to be able to say that we're now at 11 Charles Street over at DeLuca's in Beacon Hill. We're open there for walk-ins on Thursdays, Fridays, Saturdays, and Sundays. 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
15: Ever feel shy or uncomfortable at a party or an event when you're surrounded by strangers?
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15: Marvin Brown, author of the book, How to Meet and Talk to Anyone, Anywhere, Anytime.
16: And consequently, they get feelings of shyness. It doesn't mean that they're shy, but they get feelings of shyness. And it's been proven time and time again, when people learn what to say, all of a sudden those feelings of shyness disappear and they approach people they don't know.
15: So, the question is, what do you say when you're surrounded by strangers?
16: Use the environment around you and find an environmental prop. I've been at parties. I go to the hors d'oeuvre table. It's the best place to meet people because there you have the situational props. Hey, do you know what's in that dish? It looks good. Oh, well, I guess there goes my diet. Everything looks terrific, and people will talk back to you.
15: And when you do get up the nerve to start that conversation with a stranger,
16: you have to understand that you're doing that person next to you a big favor, whether it's at a cocktail party, a wedding, an engagement, because they really would like to be able to talk to people. They just don't know how to start. And if you use the situational opener, it's as easy as pie.
15: I'm Mike Carruthers, and that's something you should know.
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2: Red Sox take down the Tigers 5-4. It was the first time this season that the Sox have come back and won after trailing by two or more runs in a game. They'll look to make it two in a row tonight in Detroit. First pitch is at 6:40. Meanwhile, Roman Anthony left last night's game with right wrist discomfort. Interim manager Chad Tracy says that imaging came back negative, but they're sending Anthony home to Boston to see a hand specialist today. And the NHL draft lottery is tonight. The Bruins will have a close eye on where the Maple Leafs end up picking. If Toronto lands outside of the top five, the Bees get their pick this year. The Leafs will keep their selection if they end up with a top five pick, and Boston would get either their 2027 or 2028 first-round draft pick. Dan Watkins, WBZ, Boston's News Radio.
30: 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All-wheel drive. Traffic on the threes.
5: It is 12:43. Looking downtown, 93 North. A double left-lane closure has you reducing speed through the O'Neill Tunnel and across the Zakim Bridge. And just when you think it's safe, there's a double left-lane closure that starts at exit 19 by the Tobin and goes all the way to Sullivan Square. Meanwhile, southbound, you're going to reduce speed with two right lanes taking lever connector through the O'Neill Tunnel. Another double lane closure on the outbound side of the Tobin Bridge slows you down. On the Pike, you're down to one lane with delays eastbound Market Street to Copley Square, westbound Tremont Street to Cambridge Street. Along the Charles, a full road closure starts Soldiers Field Road East at North Harvard Street, ends on Sturrow Drive East all the way at the Copley Tunnel. 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Mostly clear sky, 55 degrees. Steve Perez, WBZ traffic on the threes.
30: Here's the 4-day WBZ AccuWeather forecast.
6: Still a bit of a breeze early this morning with a partly cloudy sky. Lows will be around 50. The wind is going to pick up as we head through the day today. We'll have sunshine and some clouds. It will be quite warm. Highs between 76 and 80, although it will be mostly in the 60s on the south coast, Cape and Islands. Turning out mostly cloudy and breezy later tonight. Low 58. Mostly cloudy, windy on Wednesday. Not as warm with a couple of showers, especially during the afternoon. High 66. Will only be near 60 on the Cape and Islands. A little bit of rain Thursday. I'm AccuWeather meteorologist Brian Thompson, WBZ, Boston. 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
1: Good morning, I'm Dan Watkins. Here's what's happening. There's a lot of work being done around Faneuil Hall right now, with some of it raising concerns over if it will impact tourist season. WBZ's James Rojas explains.
2: This is going to be a wicked busy summer with Boston 250, the 4th of July, FIFA, Sail Boston. That's why the timing of repair and maintenance work around Quincy Market is raising questions.
3: I feel like they could have sectioned it off into smaller working areas. Why they're taking up so much space, I don't know.
4: Put it off for so many years, why not put it off for another 6 months?
2: A Faneuil Hall Marketplace spokesperson didn't give a timeline for the project, but one worker tells me it could span 7 to 10 weeks, which would be right in the middle of many events. But for some, the fact that any work is being done is a good thing.
4: I'm happy, because this is hard to walk this area.
2: A Marketplace spokesperson says the work includes targeted cleaning, painting, maintenance, and preparing for the summer season. At Quincy Market, James Rojas, WBZ, Boston's News Radio.
1: The U.S. Supreme Court restored broad access to the abortion pill mifepristone on Monday, and local leaders are applauding the decision. WBZ's Amanda Keene with details.
5: The Supreme Court reversed a lower court's decision to ban access to the abortion pill mifepristone by mail or telehealth. This decision has come at the urging of local officials. Governor Maura Healey and Attorney General Andrea Campbell have been outspoken about their desire to keep a safe drug accessible to people who may need it. When the decision came down, Governor Healey reacted on Twitter immediately by saying, quote, "Mifepristone is safe and effective. There's no reason that women shouldn't have access to it nationwide. SCOTUS and the FDA need to protect access to mifepristone for good." A few years ago, the state of Massachusetts, at the direction of the governor, stockpiled the drug to ensure that if its access was cut at the federal level, Massachusetts could provide potentially life-saving medication to anyone who could travel to get it. Amanda Keene, WBZ, Boston's News Radio.
1: The man accused in a firebombing attack on pro-Israeli marchers in Colorado last year is planning to plead guilty to over 100 state charges this week. ABC's Alex Stone reports.
6: 46-year-old Mohammed Salomon is facing over 100 state charges, including first-degree murder, attempted murder, and assault. He's accused of setting fire to a crowd at a pro-Israel march last summer on Boulder's famous Pearl Street Mall. He allegedly used a makeshift flamethrower and Molotov cocktails. A dozen people were injured, and a woman died 24 days after the attack. Now prosecutors tell ABC News Salomon is planning to plead guilty this week. He's also facing federal charges. Alex Stone, ABC News.
1: The World Health Organization is working with authorities to find the source of a deadly virus outbreak on a cruise ship in the Atlantic. CBS's Heather Bosch with the latest.
7: Three passengers have died from suspected hantavirus on a cruise ship off the African coast. The WHO's Maria van Kerkhove says three more are sick.
8: One patient is currently ill in ICU in South Africa, while two patients remain on board and will be evacuated for medical treatment.
7: There are about 150 passengers and crew members on board.
8: At the present time, there are no other symptomatic people on the ship, but this is being carefully monitored.
7: Passengers are staying in their cabins while the ship is disinfected. Hantavirus is typically spread by rodents. Heather Bosch, CBS News.
1: Governor Healey is unveiling legislation that could regulate e-bikes, scooters, and mopeds in the name of public safety. The Ride Safe Act builds on recommendations by a commission that she created to look into safety concerns surrounding the micro-mobility devices. The governor says that there have been too many crashes, close calls, and pedestrians put at risk, and it's time to put consistent rules into place. The proposal includes strict speed limits, helmet requirements, and limiting where these devices can be used. Healey's proposal also comes after three illegal dirt bike riders were arrested on various charges in Springfield in recent days. Former Spirit Airlines employees rallied outside of the company's headquarters near Fort Lauderdale on Monday. The budget airline suddenly shut down operations over the weekend after a $500 million federal bailout fell through. CBS's Christian Benavides has more from Florida.
9: Thousands of crew members lost their jobs and health insurance after the low-cost carrier suddenly shut down Saturday.
10: I lost my lifestyle, my benefits, traveling.
9: Melissa Justice served as a pilot for the airline for 29 years.
11: I just turned 61, required to retire at 65, so I'm going to start applying for other jobs.
12: The impact of Spirit Airlines' collapse is hard to miss. Counters are now completely abandoned.
1: Spirit is blaming its collapse on rising gas prices from the war with Iran. The company says most customers who were left scrambling over the weekend have now received airfare refunds. And while we're talking about air travel, are you thinking about a European vacation this summer? Well, plan for long waits and missed connections if you are.
12: I'm Vicky Barker at the Foreign Desk in London. The EU's new electronic travel pass system for non-EU citizens has been causing nightmare delays at multiple airports. There have been horror stories of

0: Christopher Original reporting. I'm Christopher Cruz in Washington. Iran's military fired on U.S. Navy ships in the Strait of Hormuz on Monday. CBS's Holly Williams reports from Tel Aviv on an eventful day in the region.
1: As the U.S. military works to reopen the Strait of Hormuz, President Trump said that the conflict with Iran is going very well. U.S. Central Command said the military intercepted cruise missiles and drones launched by Iran to try to disrupt the mission, with no American warships or other U.S.-flagged vessels hit.
0: And two U.S.-flagged merchant ships made it through the Strait of Hormuz safely on Monday. A Supreme Court justice is allowing, at least for now, abortion-inducing pills to be sent through the mail. Details from CBS's Nancy Cordes.
2: The Supreme Court stepped in after a lower court on Friday blocked telehealth providers from prescribing these pills nationwide. Its order was signed by one of the court's conservative justices, Samuel Alito. But this is just an administrative stay, so it doesn't indicate how the full court might rule going forward.
0: Alito's order puts on hold a lower court ruling barring the shipment of the drug through the mail until at least May 11th. A cruise ship is stranded because of a suspected outbreak of a rare and deadly virus. The latest on that from CBS's Tom Hansen.
3: The cruise ship MV Hondius is docked off the West African nation of Cape Verde. Officials revoking permission for passengers to disembark. The ship set sail from Argentina more than 4 weeks ago, promising its 150 passengers a journey to several exotic places, culminating in Antarctica. Now, passengers are stuck on the ship. Medical investigators believe three passengers have died from the hantavirus. Three other cases are suspected.
0: A new study's found an alarming number of young fathers die soon after their children are born. Northwestern University pediatrician Dr. Craig Garfield.
4: 60% of the deaths were from preventable causes, things like suicide or accidents and unintentional deaths, as well as drug overdoses.
0: In his practice, Garfield noticed many new fathers were dying, so he began studying their deaths. The four students who were killed and the nine wounded when Ohio National Guardsmen opened fire on a crowd of protesters at Kent State in 1970 were remembered on Monday, 56 years later. Survivor Roseanne Canfora.
5: It's a gaping wound until we know and understand why. Why 29 men lifted their weapons, looked through the scopes of them, and found targets in the bodies of 18 and 19-year-old college students and then walked away.
0: 11 days later, two students were killed at Jackson State College in Jackson, Mississippi. This is CBS News.
6: Good morning. I'm Dan Watkins. Here's what's happening. The assault trial of former Patriots wide receiver Stephon Diggs began on Monday. The personal chef who accused Diggs of attacking.
7: 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All-wheel drive. Traffic on the threes.
8: It's 103. We're going to look north to the city. 128. Northbound. Up in Beverly at Route 22. There's a car fire. It's being extinguished and what slowed you just a bit getting by, but that's starting to improve. 128 road work with minor delays. Both ways before Grapevine Road, southbound Waltham at Route 20, then at Route 9, as well as northbound in Burlington by Route 3. Also, 128 north, the ramp to 93 south is closed. 93, reducing speed southbound, a double right lane closure at Montvale Ave, but no delay with northbound work at Spot Pond and at Commerce Way, as well as in Wilmington at Route 125. Work zones on Route 3 have you at the speed limit, northbound at 128. Then at Route 62, southbound at Drum Hill, then after 495. And work crews with minor delays, 495 north before Route 28 in Andover. And in both directions between the Ward Hill Connector in Haverhill and 213 in Methuen. 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Learn more at Crohn'sColitisFoundation.org. 55 degrees, mostly clear sky. Steve Perez, WBZ traffic on the threes.
6: Good morning. I'm Dan Watkins. Here's what's happening. The assault trial of former Patriots wide receiver Stephon Diggs began on Monday. The personal chef who accused Diggs of attacking her at his Dedham home last year took the stand as the first witness on day one. She claims that the former Pats star did it because of an argument over money. Diggs says the attack never happened. WBZ-TV's Aaron Parsegian has more from the courthouse.
9: Can I have a second?
10: Mila Adams getting emotional as she took the stand in the trial of former New England Patriots star wide receiver Stephon Diggs.
9: And he put his arm around my neck like this and he was choking me.
10: Diggs' former live-in private chef accused him of smacking

0: kicking and choking her at his Dedham home last December, following a text argument over a pay dispute.
1: The more I was trying to pull his hand, he got tighter.
0: Adam says years prior, the pair met on Instagram, began a sexual relationship that turned professional as he mounted a comeback from a season-ending injury.
1: The start of our initially hiring me, he was coming back. It was his comeback year, and I wanted to help him get healthy.
0: But Adam says things soured over her relationship with another Diggs staffer.
2: Diggs' attorney claims that it's a false tale from a scorned woman who's looking to make money. The Patriots released Diggs back in March. He's currently a free agent. The price at the pump continues to climb. As the war in Iran continues, Treasury Secretary Scott Bessent says the high prices will come down once the conflict ends.
3: I am confident on the other side of this, the world's going to be awash in oil. The UAE has come out of OPEC. They're going to be pumping more. You know, OPEC just announced they're going to be pumping more. And the U.S. has record crude deliveries.
2: On Monday, the average cost of a gallon of regular was just under $4.46 nationwide. AAA reports that the average price in Massachusetts has shot up over 30 cents in the past week to $4.35 a gallon. We're still more than a month out from the World Cup, but MassDOT wants people to start getting prepared now. WBZ's Jared Brosnan explains.
4: Foxborough is hosting 7 World Cup matches this summer.
5: All of them, unfortunately, are at times that are going to cause traffic impacts.
4: So State Highway Administrator Jonathan Gulliver says get those transportation plans squared away now.
5: The most frictionless experience you're going to have getting to the game is to take one of the public transportation options, whether it's the train or the buses from South Station.
4: But if you have to drive,
5: they're not going to have as much parking as they typically do. So you should be planning right now to seek out getting pre-purchasing those parking spaces, making sure that you have a place to be on game day. Most of them are actually going to be during weekdays. You're just going to have general traffic to deal with, plus stadium traffic. So plan on leaving early.
4: And if you're not going to the games, he says stay as far away from Route 1 as possible. From the Seaport, I'm Jared Brosnan, WBZ Boston's News Radio.
2: Coming up, voting is open for America's favorite student, and one local middle schooler is campaigning for the honor. We'll learn more about him next.
6: Without admitting whether he thinks there's any merit to its assertions, Elon Musk has agreed to settle allegations by the Securities and Exchange Commission that he cheated Twitter shareholders out of millions of dollars in 2022 by failing to properly disclose his growing stake in the social media company. A legal filing shows Musk has agreed to pay $1.5 billion to end the SEC's investigation, although the settlement plan is still subject to court approval. It's a much smaller penalty than what Musk's attorney said the SEC initially had sought. Dell Technologies wants to move, and now its board has voted unanimously to that effect. It's recommending that its shareholders approve the company changing its state of incorporation from Delaware to Texas at its 2026 annual meeting next month. Dell says in a filing that the change of incorporation would happen immediately if approved, but would not affect operations, management, strategy, or assets, and would not require employees relocate from current locales. Andrew O'Day, Bloomberg Business on WBZ, Boston's News Radio.
7: Alternative medicine. It's becoming more and more acceptable. Why?
8: I think it's patient demand. It's a $34 billion a year industry. I think that classically trained or conventional physicians want to get in on that industry.
7: Dr. Paul Offit, author of the book, Do You Believe in Magic?
8: And in some ways, I think science and conventional medicine are viewed as sort of cold and distant and technological, whereas this is almost imbued with a sense of, you know, spiritualism that borders on mysticism.
7: The big concern is when people who are sick follow alternative treatments instead of following conventional treatments.
8: Probably no better example than Steve Jobs, right? He had a treatable pancreatic tumor, but he decided to do acupuncture and bowel cleansings and coffee enemas and fruit and vegetable juices until it was too late. Had he had early surgery, he had a 95% chance of survival, but he didn't do that, and it's a shame.
7: Although it's not exactly alternative medicine, Dr. Offit says the placebo effect is a non-conventional idea that really does seem to work.
8: Placebo can be a powerful thing. Belief is a powerful thing. And believing that you're going to have reduced stress or believing that you're going to have more energy, I think there's a lot to that. And so I think that's where alternative medicine lives. They live in that so-called mind-body connection, which is not a trivial thing. And I wish we had a better phrase than placebo response, because people think it's dismissive, when in fact it can be quite real.
7: I'm Mike Carruthers, and that's something you should know.
9: Welcome to Connoisseur's Corner. 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
2: Red Sox beat the Tigers 5-4. Peyton Tolley struck out 8 and allowed 2 runs over 7 innings on the mound to pick up his first major league win. Interim manager Chad Tracy says they needed that kind of outing from Tolley.
14: Impressive was the last inning because there was a long wait in there as the pitching changes and the rain was coming, so he had to wait. So to send him back out for the seventh and maybe his best inning, very impressive.
2: Meanwhile, the Sox say that Roman Anthony will return to Boston to see a hand specialist today after leaving last night's game with right wrist discomfort. The initial imaging came back negative. The Sox play the Tigers again tonight. Chad Tracy says that they will use an opener before giving the ball to Brian Baio as they look to get him going in the right direction. First pitch in Detroit is at 6:40. Dan Watkins, WBZ, Boston's News Radio.
13: 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All-wheel drive. Traffic on the threes.
15: It is 1:13. We're going to take a look north of town where we're keeping an eye on a crash. It's actually a car fire that's in the right breakdown lane, 128 North and Beverly at Route 22. The fire's been put out, and traffic's starting to improve through there. Lots of road work on 128, but not a whole lot of delays. Both ways up at Grapevine Road, southbound and Waltham at Route 20, then at Route 9, northbound and Burlington at Route 3, and 128 North, the ramp to 93 South, is closed. 95 North, Topsfield Road, a work crew won't slow you down. You will reduce speed on 93 South with a double right lane closure in your way at Montvale Ave. And brief work crew delays on 495 North before Route 28 in Andover and both ways between Route 213 in Methuen and Ward Hill. 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Text the word radio to 83393. 55 degrees, mostly clear sky. Steve Perez, WBZ traffic on the threes.
13: Here's the 4-day WBZ AccuWeather forecast.
16: Still a bit of a breeze early this morning with a partly cloudy sky. Lows will be around 50. The wind is going to pick up as we head through the day today. We'll have sunshine and some clouds. It will be quite warm, highs between 76 and 80, although it will be mostly in the 60s on the south coast, Cape, and Islands. Turning out mostly cloudy and breezy later tonight, low 58. Mostly cloudy, windy on Wednesday, not as warm with a couple of showers, especially during the afternoon. High 66, will only be near 60 on the Cape and Islands. A little bit of rain Thursday. I'm AccuWeather meteorologist Brian Thompson, WBZ, Boston's News Radio.
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2: Good morning, I'm Dan Watkins. Here's what's happening. A middle schooler in Medford is on a quest to become America's favorite student. WBZ's Kyle Schaffel with the story.
17: 13-year-old Isaiah Soto is picking apart an owl pellet on a park bench, educating me as he does it.
18: The owls, they eat more than one prey item. 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
17: He found this one in the wild in Haverhill. The Lexington Christian biology enthusiast is part of a national contest hosted by Bill Nye called the America's Favorite Student Competition.
18: Which is a competition between a whole bunch of science lovers.
17: They get daily votes from the public, and he's in the quarterfinals right now. 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
17: Voting is open through Friday. Kyle Schaffel, WBZ, Boston's News Radio.
2: Cole Allen, the man accused of attempting to assassinate President Trump at the White House Correspondents' Dinner last month, had a court hearing on Monday to discuss prison conditions as he awaits trial in Washington. ABC's Catherine Falders with more.
19: This hearing was called by Cole Allen's defense attorneys because he was put on suicide watch inside those D.C. corrections facilities. Now, he was ultimately taken off suicide watch, but the prosecutor for the government at least said in court that in his writings that he sent to family before attempting to carry out that attack, that he made it seem like he would not survive the attack, noting that that would be a reason to keep him on suicide watch.
2: The judge expressed concern for Allen's constitutional rights and demanded the Department of Corrections come back to him on Tuesday and update the situation. President Trump held a summit for small businesses at the White House on Monday. The president said that small business is vital to the U.S., calling it the lifeblood of the American economy.
20: Our country is made up of a lot of small businesses, and that ends up being a really big business.
2: President Trump said provisions from his big, beautiful bill, including no tax on tips and overtime, has helped small businesses grow. Trump added that the bill is keeping the estate tax in check, helping farmers pass down their operations to their children. Over 130 small businesses were in attendance to help mark this year's National Small Business Week. Meanwhile, in other economic news, a weaker U.S. dollar is starting to show up in everyday costs for Americans. CBS's Jim Krasula explains.
21: A weaker dollar means Americans get less when traveling abroad and may pay more for imported goods like food, fuel, vehicles, and electronics. Economists say the effect on prices can increase when included with other factors like inflation, tariffs, and the spike in fuel prices because of President Donald Trump's Iran war.
2: The value of the U.S. dollar has dropped about 10% against many other major world currencies since early 2025. The fallout continues from the sudden collapse of Spirit Airlines over the weekend. On Monday, the now shut down airline said a massive and sustained increase in fuel prices forced them to ground their fleet.
22: Court papers filed Monday show the airline pointed to recent geopolitical events as a factor behind the shutdown. Though it didn't specify the nature of those events, Spirit stopped operating early Saturday. This traveler was disappointed.
23: They have had a great reputation for getting you where you need to go, being there on time, no fatalities, no accidents. And why they closed, I think, is ridiculous.
22: Thousands of Spirit workers are now out of a job, and Broward, the commissioner there, Michael Udine, says they're doing everything they can.
24: CareerSource Broward is doing an emergency job fair.
22: Spirit was the largest budget airline operating out of Fort Lauderdale, Hollywood International. I'm Scott Carr.
2: This week's school board meeting in Quincy could become a little rowdy. The board was poised to approve a new holiday for the Lunar New Year, but WBZ's Jim McKay reports it appears that there could be some last-minute procedural hurdles arising in the 11th hour.
25: And it's just a good way to reset in the Lunar New Year calendar.
15: Ryan is a third-generation Asian American born and raised in Quincy, telling me how important it is for Asian American families to have the day off for the Lunar New Year. It was largely assumed this Wednesday night school board meeting the final green light would be given to approve the Lunar New Year as a school holiday, but now it appears a little discussed amendment could be invoked that would require a supermajority for approval. Zhu Chen says having that day off is important for the community on so many levels.
26: To make sure that our community not only is recognized symbolically, but substantively.
15: Quincy's population is over 30% Asian American. This will all be hashed out.
0: on Wednesday night. In Quincy, Jim McKay, WBZ Boston's News Radio.
2: Pop star Britney Spears has avoided jail time in her DUI case. CBS's Heather Bosch explains what happened in the California courtroom on Monday.
1: A lawyer for Britney Spears entered a guilty plea on her behalf to what's called a wet, reckless charge in her DUI case, a lesser charge. She'll be subject to fines, a DUI class, and a year of probation. Ventura County District Attorney Eric Nasarenko.
3: If stopped, her vehicle can be searched for the presence of alcohol and drugs.
1: Troopers say she appeared to be impaired and was arrested after being pulled over in Southern California March 4th for driving erratically. Heather Bosch, CBS News.
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6: March. Welcome to The Upside with Jordan. A dose of good news because it's a big world out there. She's in Vancouver and is known as the Teddy Bear Doctor, talking about Ruth Hasman, who over the years, since she retired, has repaired hundreds of stuffed animals and teddy bears. Hasman says her favorite part of the work she does is the stuff she learns about each toy and the stories behind them. She's done it all in her, quote, operating room, reattaching eyes, limbs, and heads, stitching up fur, stuffing transplants. She's even fixed artificial voice box. Hasman says, I learn something new almost every time I fix one. There are a lot of poignant stories. She's currently training a younger person to take over when she cannot physically continue to do the work. But for now, her operating theater is open to every stuffed teddy bear, kitty cat, dog, monkey, and elephant, all of whom just pull at her heart. She's got a LinkedIn page, Ruth Hasman, TBMD, Teddy Bear Doctor, where you can find out more. And that's The Upside with Jordan, WBZ, Boston's News Radio.
13: Traffic and weather together. 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All-wheel drive. Traffic on the threes.
15: It is 1:23, looking west of town on the Pike westbound. Work crew in Framingham before Route 9, not slowing anyone down anymore, but still a bit of a delay westbound at 495 and at 290. On 290, eastbound work by the Pike also causes a brief delay. Watch for a work crew 495 south between 290 and Route 20. While there is no delay, the ramp from Route 20 to 495 north is closed. 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Mostly clear sky, 55 degrees. Steve Perez, WBZ traffic on the threes.
13: Here's the four-day WBZ AccuWeather forecast.
16: Patchy clouds early this morning. It will be breezy. Lows will be around 50. Increasingly windy and warmer later today with sunshine and some clouds. Highs between 76 and 80. It will be in the 60s for the South Coast, Cape, and Islands. Turning out mostly cloudy and breezy later tonight. Low 58. And then for Wednesday, mostly cloudy, windy, and not as warm with a couple of showers, especially during the afternoon. Wednesday's high about 66, only near 60 on the Cape and Islands. More showers Wednesday night, and then a bit of rain around Thursday. I'm AccuWeather's Brian Thompson, WBZ, Boston's News Radio.
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2: You can't put a price on love, but Americans are coming close. With Mother's Day just days away now, spending is expected to hit a record $38 billion this year. From flowers to brunch, families are going all out to celebrate mom.
12: Florists could see plenty of green this season, with Americans projected to spend nearly $3.2 billion on flowers for Mother's Day, according to the National Retail Federation.
14: Economist Michael Swanson says despite higher prices from gas to groceries, dining out remains a priority. In fact, Mother's Day is one of the busiest and most profitable days of the year for sit-down restaurants.
18: People are just a little bit more flamboyant when they're having a big brunch on Mother's Day. They're willing to splurge.
14: The average consumer spending, about $284. Gwen Baumgartner, CBS News, Los Angeles.
2: Dolly Parton is canceling her Las Vegas residency due to health issues. She made the announcement in a social media video Monday.
27: And I have some good news and a little bad news. But the good news is I'm responding really well to meds and treatments. And I'm improving every day.
2: Parton was originally scheduled to perform 6 shows at Caesar's Palace in December of 2025, but they were rescheduled for September of this year. In the video, she says it will be some time before she's stage performance ready, adding that she'll see everyone somewhere down the line. The latest on the top stories, plus a check of traffic and weather coming up next. I'm Dan Watkins, WBZ, Boston's News Radio.
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2: Good morning, I'm Dan Watkins. Here's what's happening. A warm but very windy day is on tap for Tuesday. WBZ-TV's chief meteorologist Eric Fisher has a preview.
0: The strongest winds again, afternoon and evening. Peak out of the southwest at about 40 to 50 miles per hour. There could be some minor spots of tree damage and certainly a lot of blowing pollen and dust to go along with it. Takes a little bit of enjoyment out of what is otherwise going to be one of the warmer days of the year so far.
2: And we'll get a full check of that forecast coming up in just a few minutes. It was an eventful day in and around the Strait of Hormuz on Monday as the U.S. Navy began escorting commercial ships through the blockade. ABC's Tom Sufi Burridge reports from Tel Aviv.
1: The U.S. military moved two destroyers into the Persian Gulf, deployed near there as part of this new plan from President Trump to basically create a new security dynamic so more of the cargo vessels trapped west of that narrow waterway could potentially escape east through the Strait of Hormuz. We saw two U.S.-linked vessels actually make that journey, but then after that, Iran launching these attacks both on the United Arab Emirates and, according to CENTCOM, also firing cruise missiles at U.S. military ships.
2: The U.S. military says it sank six small Iranian boats that were targeting civilian ships as it moved to reopen the strait on Monday. Meanwhile, as the conflict with Iran continues, gas prices at home are soaring. The average price for a gallon of regular in Massachusetts is up 31 cents in the past week. Bay State drivers are now paying an average of $4.35 a gallon, and that's according to AAA. WBZ-TV's Louisa Mueller spoke with a local expert to find out more about the sudden dramatic increase in price.
3: Why the jump?
4: An oil trade disruption anywhere causes prices to rise everywhere.
3: Professor Rocky Weitz.
5: It's one of the main gathering points of tankers globally.
3: Director of Maritime Studies at Tufts University's Fletcher School explained using his globe.
4: Here's the Strait of Hormuz.
3: Starting with the oil tankers stuck outside the Strait of Hormuz in the standoff between Iran and the United States.
5: They diverted all the way to Texas, and this is really far.
4: They start pulling crude oil, diesel, and gasoline from the United States. And that is causing the increasing prices here. It's still going to take months to ripple through the system for the refineries to receive the crude oil, for them to refine it so that we have jet fuel, diesel, and gasoline here in Massachusetts. So unfortunately, elevated prices are likely here to stay for a while.
2: White says that airlines soon could be hit hard as well, as jet fuel is very difficult to store, but ships now being escorted through the Strait of Hormuz this week could ease tension on the global market. Coming up, there's a new sheriff in town keeping an eye on Boston's green spaces. We'll explain next.
28: 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All-wheel drive. Traffic on the threes.
6: It is 1:33. We're going to look downtown. Where? 93 North has a double left lane closure through the O'Neill Tunnel that goes up across the Zakin Bridge and slows you down. There was then a double lane closure from the Tobin Bridge to Sullivan Square, adding additional northbound delays. However, that aspect of that work zone has cleared, so that now ends at the Zakin Bridge. Meanwhile, southbound, you're down two right lanes, lever connector through the O'Neill Tunnel. That'll slow you down as well. Sobel, a double right lane closure in the outbound Tobin Bridge. On the Pike, you're down to one lane with delays, westbound Tremont Street to Cambridge Street, and eastbound Market Street to Copley Square. Along the Charles, we have a long road closure. It starts Soldiers Field Road east at North Harvard Street, on to Storrow Drive East, all the way to the Copley Tunnel. 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Steve Perez, WBZ traffic on the threes.
28: Here's the four-day WBZ AccuWeather forecast.
16: Partly cloudy and breezy early this morning. Lows will be around 50. Most sunshine and some clouds later today. It will be increasingly windy and warmer. Highs between 76 and 80. We'll be mostly in the 60s for the South Coast, Cape, and Islands. Turning out mostly cloudy and breezy later tonight. Low 58. Windy for Wednesday. Not as warm with clouds and a couple of showers, especially during the afternoon. A high of 66. More showers Wednesday night. And then still there could be a bit of rain around on Thursday. High 64. I'm AccuWeather meteorologist Brian Thompson, WBZ, Boston's News Radio.
2: Just in time for some spring weather this week, Boston Mayor Michelle Wu has selected a new head to lead the city's Parks and Rec Department. WBZ's Heil Schaffel tells us more.
17: Diana Fernandez-Bibeau starts her new job as the head of Boston's Parks and Rec on June 1st. It's going to be a hell of a first month, with the World Cup, the 250th, and Boston Tall Ships all coming to town within a few weeks of her first day.
7: As America's first park, right, and what I would say is one of the best park systems in the country, we want to show off. We want to make sure our parks are looking beautiful, they're clean, they're maintained.
17: She's currently the Deputy Chief of Urban Design, one of the people leading one of Mayor Wu's top priorities, the controversial renovation of White Stadium in Franklin Park. She was asked about it after her introduction.
7: Every resident voice matters. Our jobs in these roles is to ensure that we are bringing all of those voices and harmonizing them to solve them.
17: Both she and the mayor reference finishing Frederick Law Olmsted's Emerald Necklace, which was originally designed to stretch to Boston Harbor through Dorchester. Heil Schaffel, WBZ, Boston News Radio.
2: A third suspect was arraigned on Monday in connection with last week's massive fire at an old mill in Haverhill. Officials say 18-year-old Bianca Leonhart of New Jersey has been charged with arson of a structure and conspiracy after she voluntarily surrendered herself. The fire on Stevens Street last week caused significant damage and prompted a large-scale response from multiple communities, but no one was hurt in the blaze. It ends with us co-stars Blake Lively and Justin Baldoni have settled their lawsuit. In a joint statement, both sides say that they remain committed to, quote, workplaces free of improprieties and unproductive environments. Lively had claimed that Baldoni conspired with publicists to destroy her reputation after she privately accused him of sexually harassing her on the movie set. ABC's legal contributor Brian Buckmeyer with more.
8: But they did acknowledge that Ms. Lively, as they called Blake Lively, deserved to be heard and brought up issues within the workplace, and that they're moving forward, hopefully, that not only the workplace would be free of any kind of indiscriminate acts, but also online there would be an environment of no retaliation or kind of mudslinging, so to speak.
2: The settlement comes 2 weeks before the case was set to go to trial. Dozens of girls from the Josiah Quincy School get some hands-on STEM experience, WBZ's Jared Brosnan explains.
9: P&G Gillette hosting their 5th annual Girls in STEM Day here at the headquarters in Fort Point.
10: I see future scientists, future engineers, future innovators, future mathematicians.
9: Research and Development Director Joy Kallenberg facilitated a packed day of experiments.
10: We had an egg drop contest, pasta cars, a vision board section.
9: And of course, this is Gillette, so they also taught the girls how to make a razor.
10: But there's also the cartridge, which has the blades to actually cut the hair while you're shaving.
9: Kallenberg hopes these girls will follow her footsteps further into an industry that's traditionally been discouraged for girls.
10: I get to, you know, pour my enthusiasm, my passion for growing STEM interest. And if I saw like one of these girls coming through these walls as like an intern, that would be incredible.
9: From Fort Point, I'm Jared Brosnan, WBZ Boston's News Radio.
2: Coming up, construction and repairs around Faneuil Hall Marketplace are raising questions over 4th of July and FIFA events. Find out more next.
11: The Trump administration considering an executive order creating a working group on artificial intelligence. That's according to the New York Times. It would review and approve new AI models before they're released. A rally in oil drove stocks lower today on renewed fighting between the U.S. and Iran over the Strait of Hormuz. The Dow today down 557 points, a more than 1% decline. The Nasdaq down 47, the S&P lost 29, and oil closed higher above $106 a barrel. Brent crude, $114. An earnings beat from Paramount Skydance after the closing bell, despite losing over a million subscribers to its Paramount Plus streaming service. But it's good news ahead of its acquisition of rival Warner Brothers Discovery later this year. And Molson Coors wanted to concentrate on high-end and craft brews, so it discontinued its lower-priced Keystone Light beer 5 years ago. But now times are tight for a lot of beer drinkers, so Molson Coors is bringing it back. I'm Tom Busby, Bloomberg Business on WBZ, Boston's News Radio.
13: This is Dan Ray. Meet Justin from Wilmington. His orthopedic surgeon said he needed a total hip replacement, but instead of going under the knife, Justin called Boston Prolotherapy.
15: I was in so much pain, I couldn't walk around without limping. Not able to play with my son at the time, not being able to go out in the driveway and play catch with him. 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
2: Red Sox snapped their two-game skid by beating the Tigers 5-4, but the win comes with some concern as Roman Anthony left the game with right wrist discomfort. Anthony says he felt pain in the top of his hand while swinging. He's returning to Boston to see a hand specialist today. The team did say that the initial imaging came back negative. The Sox take on the Tigers again tonight. First pitch is at 6:40. Meanwhile, Detroit is dealing with a high-profile injury of their own as two-time reigning Cy Young Award winner Tarek Skubal will undergo surgery to remove loose bodies in his left elbow. He's expected to miss 2 to 3 months, and the NHL draft lottery is tonight. If the Maple Leafs pick lands outside of the top five, it goes to the Bruins. If it stays inside of the top five, Toronto keeps their pick. Dan Watkins, WBZ, Boston's News Radio.
28: 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Traffic on the threes.
6: It is 1:43 and happening right now south of town, Expressway South. There's a left lane closure with a minor delay between Southampton Street and Columbia Road. Another at Freeport Street heading towards Neponset Circle. Looks like that one on the second half there at Freeport Street. That's going to clear shortly. Meanwhile, 95 has a work crew delay, but a minor one between Route 1 and Neponset Street and northbound. 95 South, no trouble passing a setup at Mechanic Street. Watch for work crews with no delays on 495 North at Route 24, 495 North at Route 140. 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Steve Perez, WBZ traffic on the threes.
28: Here's the four-day WBZ AccuWeather forecast.
16: Still a bit of a breeze early this morning with a partly cloudy sky. Lows will be around 50. The wind is going to pick up as we head through the day today. We'll have sunshine and some clouds. It will be quite warm, highs between 76 and 80, although it will be mostly in the 60s on the south coast, Cape and Islands. Turning out mostly cloudy and breezy later tonight, low 58. Mostly cloudy, windy on Wednesday. Not as warm, with a couple of showers, especially during the afternoon. High 66. Will only be near 60 on the Cape and Islands. A little bit of rain Thursday. I'm AccuWeather meteorologist Brian Thompson, WBZ, Boston. 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

0: Radio.
1: Good morning, I'm Dan Watkins. Here's what's happening. There's a lot of work being done around Faneuil Hall right now, with some of it raising concerns over if it will impact tourist season. WBZ's James Rojas explains.
2: This is going to be a wicked busy summer with Boston 250, the 4th of July, FIFA, Sail Boston. That's why the timing of repair and maintenance work around Quincy Market is raising questions.
3: I feel like they could have sectioned it off into smaller working areas. Why they're taking up so much space, I don't know.
4: Put it off for so many years, why not put it off for another 6 months?
2: A Faneuil Hall Marketplace spokesperson didn't give a timeline for the project, but one worker tells me it could span 7 to 10 weeks, which would be right in the middle of many events. But for some, the fact that any work is being done is a good thing.
4: I'm happy, because this is hard to walk this area.
2: A Marketplace spokesperson says the work includes targeted cleaning, painting, maintenance, and preparing for the summer season. At Quincy Market, James Rojas, WBZ, Boston's News Radio.
1: The U.S. Supreme Court restored broad access to the abortion pill mifepristone on Monday, and local leaders are applauding the decision. WBZ's Amanda Keene with details.
5: The Supreme Court reversed a lower court's decision to ban access to the abortion pill mifepristone by mail or telehealth. This decision has come at the urging of local officials. Governor Maura Healey and Attorney General Andrea Campbell have been outspoken about their desire to keep a safe drug accessible to people who may need it. When the decision came down, Governor Healey reacted on Twitter immediately by saying, quote, "Mifepristone is safe and effective. There's no reason that women shouldn't have access to it nationwide. SCOTUS and the FDA need to protect access to mifepristone for good." A few years ago, the state of Massachusetts, at the direction of the governor, stockpiled the drug to ensure that if its access was cut at the federal level, Massachusetts could provide potentially life-saving medication to anyone who could travel to get it. Amanda Keene, WBZ, Boston's News Radio.
1: The man accused in a firebombing attack on pro-Israeli marchers in Colorado last year is planning to plead guilty to over 100 state charges this week. ABC's Alex Stone reports.
6: 46-year-old Mohammed Suleiman is facing over 100 state charges, including first-degree murder, attempted murder, and assault. He's accused of setting fire to a crowd at a pro-Israel march last summer on Boulder's famous Pearl Street Mall. He allegedly used a makeshift flamethrower and Molotov cocktails. A dozen people were injured, and a woman died 24 days after the attack. Now prosecutors tell ABC News Suleiman is planning to plead guilty this week. He's also facing federal charges. Alex Stone, ABC News.
1: The World Health Organization is working with authorities to find the source of a deadly virus outbreak on a cruise ship in the Atlantic. CBS's Heather Bosch with the latest.
7: Three passengers have died from suspected hantavirus on a cruise ship off the African coast. The WHO's Maria van Kerkhove says three more are sick.
8: One patient is currently ill in ICU in South Africa, while two patients remain on board and will be evacuated for medical treatment.
7: There are about 150 passengers and crew members on board.
8: At the present time, there are no other symptomatic people on the ship, but this is being carefully monitored.
7: Passengers are staying in their cabins while the ship is disinfected. Hantavirus is typically spread by rodents. Heather Bosch, CBS News.
1: Governor Healey is unveiling legislation that could regulate e-bikes, scooters, and mopeds in the name of public safety. The Ride Safe Act builds on recommendations by a commission that she created to look into safety concerns surrounding the micro-mobility devices. The governor says that there have been too many crashes, close calls, and pedestrians put at risk, and it's time to put consistent rules into place. The proposal includes strict speed limits, helmet requirements, and limiting where these devices can be used. Healey's proposal also comes after three illegal dirt bike riders were arrested on various charges in Springfield in recent days. Former Spirit Airlines employees rallied outside of the company's headquarters near Fort Lauderdale on Monday. The budget airline suddenly shut down operations over the weekend after a $500 million federal bailout fell through. CBS's Christian Benavides has more from Florida.
9: Thousands of crew members lost their jobs and health insurance after the low-cost carrier suddenly shut down Saturday.
10: I lost my lifestyle, my benefits, traveling.
9: Melissa Justice served as a pilot for the airline for 29 years.
11: I just turned 61, required to retire at 65, so I'm going to start applying for other jobs.
12: The impact of Spirit Airlines' collapse is hard to miss. Counters are now completely abandoned.
1: Spirit is blaming its collapse on rising gas prices from the war with Iran. The company says most customers who were left scrambling over the weekend have now received airfare refunds. And while we're talking about air travel, are you thinking about a European vacation this summer? Well, plan for long waits and missed connections if you are.
0: I'm Vicky Barker at the Foreign Desk in London. The EU's new electronic travel pass system for non-EU citizens has been causing nightmare delays at multiple airports. There have been horror stories of planes taking off half empty, their frustrated passengers still trying to get through passport control. Greece has already suspended the plan. It needs those tourist dollars too much. Now, Portugal and Italy also plan to relax EU border checks at their airports. Will other EU countries follow suit? Watch this space. Vicky Barker, CBS News, London.
1: We'll check the roads and get the latest forecast coming up next.
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17: I'm Brian Antonelli. 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A sequel 20 years in the making.
18: Hello?
19: Well, look what TJ Maxx dragged in.
17: The Devil Wears Prada 2 sees the return of Anne Hathaway, Emily Blunt, Stanley Tucci, and Meryl Streep's iconic Miranda Priestley.
18: Who is this? Do you know her? Do I know her?
20: I'm Andy Sachs. Andrea?
19: She was one of the Emilys.
18: One of the what?
17: As Priestley nears retirement, she reunites with Andy to face off against her former assistant turned rival, Emily.
21: Am I having a hallucination?
20: Hi, Emily.
18: You also know her?
20: We were at Runway at the same time, Miranda.
18: Really? Where was I?
17: Also hitting theaters this weekend is the Andy Serkis animated adventure, Animal Farm. Brian Antonelli, WBZ, Boston's News Radio.
13: 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Traffic on the Threes.
22: It is 1:53. We're looking north of the city. 128 road work. Minor delays both ways up at Grapevine Road. Wrapping up. Southbound Waltham at Route 20. That won't be there much longer either. A northbound work zone in Burlington at Route 3 still there. 128 north to ramp to 93 south is closed. And 128 up in Beverly, a car fire by Route 22. Hasn't cleared yet, but the fire is long extinguished, and it's just an investigation with some vehicles in your way. 95 north, Topsfield Road. No trouble passing work there. That, too, is scheduled to clear at the top of the hour. 93, you're going to reduce speed southbound, a double right lane closure at Montvale Ave. Northbound work at Spot Pond, Commerce Way, and at 125 in Wilmington won't slow you down. Brief work crew delays on 495 north before Route 28 in Andover, and both ways between 213 and Ward Hill. 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Mostly clear sky, 55 degrees. Steve Perez, WBZ traffic on the threes.
13: Here's the 4-day WBZ AccuWeather forecast.
2: Patchy clouds early this morning. It will be breezy. Lows will be around 50. Increasingly windy and warmer later today with sunshine and some clouds. Highs between 76 and 80. It will be in the 60s for the South Coast, Cape, and Islands. Turning out mostly cloudy and breezy later tonight. Low 58. And then for Wednesday, mostly cloudy, windy, and not as warm with a couple of showers, especially during the afternoon. Wednesday's high about 66, only near 60 on the Cape and Islands. More showers Wednesday night and then a bit of rain around Thursday. I'm AccuWeather's Brian Thompson, WBZ, Boston's News Radio.
1: Spring weather has arrived to start the work week, but with that, allergies could also be making their presence felt. CBS's Stacey Lynn reports 1 in 4 American adults suffers from seasonal allergies. And if you're one of them, your eyes are probably feeling it right now.
3: The pollen from trees, grass, and weeds causes red, watery, itchy, and burning eyes. Experts recommend limiting your time outside on high pollen days. But if you do go out, make sure your lotion, sunscreen, and even hairspray is super dry because pollen can actually stick to them, making you feel worse. You should also keep your windows closed, and you can use over-the-counter eye drops or antihistamines for relief. So when should you see a doc? Immunologist Tanya Elliott says,
4: if you have pus coming out of your eye, eye pain, any changes in vision, that's an eye emergency.
3: Stacey Lynn, CBS News.
1: One of the most well-known insurance companies could be facing huge financial penalties out west. Here's CBS's Jim Krasula.
23: California's top insurance regulator says the state will seek millions of dollars in penalties from State Farm. It comes after an investigation found the insurance company violated California state law while handling claims from the 2025 Los Angeles area wildfires. The investigation found the state's biggest home insurer was delaying and mishandling property damage claims from the Palisades and Eaton fires. Jim Krasula, CBS News.
1: An animal rescue organization has welcomed 25 beagles that were rescued from a controversial research breeder in Wisconsin. Here's CBS's Christopher Cruz with the story.
24: A better life is in sight for the Dogs Paws Chicago has received. Last week, after weeks of protest, the research breeder agreed to sell 1,500 of its 2,000 beagles. The dogs have been transferred to rescue organizations nationwide. Paws Chicago's Celine Milkarek.
25: These beagles have lived their lives in isolation. They've lived their lives in cages inside. We're going to make sure that they are healthy. They're each going to get tucked in by a volunteer into warm bedding. They're each going to get a yummy dinner tonight.
24: Christopher Cruz, CBS News.
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33: 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I'm Jordan Rich. For my podcast, I recently interviewed Tom Borden, the author of a new book called It Lit a Fire, Let Your Inner Spark Ignite a Change Reaction. Tom's the founder of Next Level Impact, a coaching, training, and consulting practice, and he's all about helping people create meaningful, values-driven change. That's what It Lit a Fire is all about. He outlines the three forces that power every impact journey: pull, passion, and courage. And in this powerful book, he shares the story of many who have had their fires lit. Gregory Maguire, the author of Wicked, Olympic diver Greg Louganis, comedian Sherry Shepherd, and many more. The journey to light your life's passion starts with a spark. Any one of us can make a difference. It's often about making life better in small ways, a gift that you give to others with tremendous returns for yourself. The title says it all. It lit a fire. Let your inner spark ignite a change reaction. And the author is local, Tom Borden. And that's the book club, WBZ, Boston's News Radio.
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0: Iran used cruise missiles, drones, and small boats to try and disrupt Monday's mission.
1: I'm Dale Gavlak in Amman, Jordan. The United Arab Emirates condemned renewed Iranian attacks on the Gulf neighboring country, saying they represented a dangerous escalation and reserved its right to respond. The UAE called on Iran to stop its, quote, treacherous attacks and commit to reopening the Strait of Hormuz unconditionally.
2: And the freight giant Maersk now says one of its U.S.-flagged ships transited the strait under U.S. escort. Secret Service agents shot and wounded a gunman near the Washington Monument just blocks away from the White House. CBS's Nicole Skanga is on the scene.
3: The White House was briefly locked down. Members of the media were evacuated off the North Lawn. The president was also hosting an event at the White House. It was not interrupted. Law enforcement sources tell CBS News the suspect now faces multiple charges and remains in custody at a local hospital.
2: Authorities say the man shot at the agents. The agents then returned fire, wounded the man, and took him into custody. The Supreme Court temporarily blocked a lower court order barring the shipment of an abortion pill through the mail. CBS's Nancy Corda says that.
4: The state of Louisiana had sued the Food and Drug Administration, arguing that the availability of mifepristone by mail violated Louisiana's ban on abortion. There are 13 states that have enacted near total abortion bans since the repeal of Roe v. Wade 4 years ago, and access to this particular drug has really been at the heart of the fight ever since.
2: Investigators are looking into what caused a United Airlines jet to strike a tractor trailer on the New Jersey Turnpike as the plane was landing at Newark Liberty Airport. More from CBS's Chris Van Cleve.
5: The plane was landing amid gusty winds on the shortest of Newark's three runways.
6: This airplane was just feet away from striking the ground.
5: Former NTSB chair Robert Sumwalt.
6: This runway, as a former airline pilot, I would consider this runway to be relatively short, and so I suspect that the pilots wanted to make sure that they were not landing long, but unfortunately it appears that they got too low too soon.
2: This is CBS News.
7: 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All-wheel drive. Traffic on the threes.
8: It is 2:03 and looking downtown, 93 northbound. They're going to reduce speed through the O'Neill Tunnel. Up over the Zakim Bridge, there's a double left lane closure. Southbound, you're dealing with a double right lever connector through the O'Neill Tunnel. The outbound Tobin also down two right lanes with a bit of a slowdown. On the Pike, you're down to just one lane. That slows you down significantly. Eastbound Market Street to Copley Square. Westbound Tremont Street to Cambridge Street. No major delays in the airport tunnels with the Callahan and Ted Williams all down a lane. The Charles River Roads are closed eastbound starting at North Harvard Street, Soldiers Field Road, onto Stero Drive East, all the way to the Copley Tunnel. That whole stretch is closed. 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Steve Perez, WBZ, traffic on the threes.
7: Here's the four-day WBZ AccuWeather forecast.
9: Partly cloudy and breezy early this morning. Lows will be around 50. Most sunshine and some clouds later today. It will be increasingly windy and warmer. Highs between 76 and 80. We'll be mostly in the 60s for the South Coast, Cape, and Islands. Turning out mostly cloudy and breezy later tonight. Low 58. Windy for Wednesday. Not as warm with clouds and a couple of showers, especially during the afternoon. A high of 66. More showers Wednesday night. And then still there could be a bit of rain around on Thursday. High 64. I'm AccuWeather meteorologist Brian Thompson, WBZ, Boston's News Radio.
10: Good morning, I'm Dan Watkins. Here's what's happening. The assault trial of former Patriots wide receiver Stephon Diggs began on Monday. The personal chef who accused Diggs of attacking her at his Dedham home last year took the stand as the first witness on day one. She claims that the former Pats star did it because of an argument over money. Diggs says the attack never happened. WBZ-TV's Aaron Parsegian has more from the courthouse.
11: Can I have a second?
12: Mila Adams getting emotional as she took the stand in the trial of former New England Patriots star wide receiver Stephon Diggs.
11: And he put his arm around my neck like this and he's choking me.
12: Diggs' former live-in private chef accused him of smacking and choking her at his Dedham home last December following a text argument over a pay dispute.
11: The more I was trying to pull his hand, he got tighter.
12: Adams says years prior, the pair met on Instagram, began a sexual relationship that turned professional as he mounted a comeback from a season-ending injury.
11: The start of our initially hiring me.

0: he was coming back. It was his comeback year. And I wanted to help him get healthy.
1: But Adam says things soured over her relationship with another Diggs staffer.
2: Diggs' attorney claims that it's a false tale from a scorned woman who's looking to make money. The Patriots released Diggs back in March. He's currently a free agent. The price at the pump continues to climb as the war in Iran continues. Treasury Secretary Scott Bessent says the high prices will come down once the conflict ends.
3: I am confident on the other side of this, the world's going to be awash in oil. The UAE has come out of OPEC. They're going to be pumping more. You know, OPEC just announced they're going to be pumping more. And the U.S. has record crude deliveries.
2: On Monday, the average cost of a gallon of regular was just under $4.46 nationwide. AAA reports that the average price in Massachusetts has shot up over 30 cents in the past week to $4.35 a gallon. We're still more than a month out from the World Cup, but MassDOT wants people to start getting prepared now. WBZ's Jared Brosnan explains.
4: Foxborough is hosting 7 World Cup matches this summer.
5: All of them, unfortunately, are at times that are going to cause traffic impacts.
4: So State Highway Administrator Jonathan Gulliver says get those transportation plans squared away now.
5: The most frictionless experience you're going to have getting to the game is to take one of the public transportation options, whether it's the train or the buses from South Station.
4: But if you have to drive,
5: they're not going to have as much parking as they typically do. So you should be planning right now to seek out getting pre-purchasing those parking spaces, making sure that you have a place to be on game day. Most of them are actually going to be during weekdays. You're just going to have general traffic to deal with, plus stadium traffic. So plan on leaving early.
4: And if you're not going to the games, he says stay as far away from Route 1 as possible. From the Seaport, I'm Jared Brosnan, WBZ Boston's News Radio.
2: Coming up, voting is open for America's favorite student, and one local middle schooler is campaigning for the honor. We'll learn more about him next.
6: A strong box office take for Paramount Films and a price hike to the Paramount Plus streaming service helped CBS and MTV owner Paramount Skydance lock in better-than-forecast earnings and sales to kick off the new year. The company working through regulators' demands for its pending acquisition of Warner Brothers Discovery also is predicting stronger profit and revenue for the full year than the market was looking for. Paramount aims to close its deal for Warner this fall. Data analytics firm Palantir has Uncle Sam to thank for its strong start to 2026. The company says thanks to new contracts with the Defense Department and ICE under the second Trump administration, sales to the U.S. government exceeded forecasts in the just-finished quarter, but sales to corporations came in weaker than expected. Palantir is now forecasting revenue for the full year above previous expectations, even as its leaders' nationalistic pronouncements spark criticism, including calls for pension funds to sell their stakes. Andrew O'Day, Bloomberg Business on WBZ, Boston's News Radio.
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15: At Johns Hopkins, I'm Elizabeth Tracy.
16: You may have noticed among the offerings at gas stations and convenience stores something called kratom. This is a plant-based drug with the potential for undesired side effects that is unregulated in the United States. Now, over a 1,000-fold increase in emergency department visits due to kratom use has been reported. Substance use disorder expert Eric Strain at Johns Hopkins describes the drug.
17: Kratom is a really interesting drug. It's been around for a long time. The thing is, it can be easily accessed through places like convenience stores and gas stations. It works as sort of like a mild stimulant at some doses, kind of like caffeine. But it also then can have some opioid-like effects as well, especially as the dose goes up. That's related to the main active ingredient, which is something called mitragynine.
16: Kratom products sold anywhere, including online, may not contain only kratom, Strain notes. At Johns Hopkins, I'm Elizabeth Tracy.
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2: The Red Sox beat the Tigers 5-4 to snap their two-game skid. Jarren Duran went 3-for-5 with a three-run home run to give Boston the lead, and they never looked back. But the win was overshadowed by Roman Anthony, leaving the game with what the team is calling right wrist discomfort. He's being sent back to Boston to see a hand specialist today. Anthony says he felt pain in the top of his hand while swinging.
18: Just took a swing and it didn't feel good. And as I came back in and went under to continue to swing, it just was painful.
2: The team says the initial imaging came back negative last night, but they're sending him to see the specialist as a precaution. The Sox take on the Tigers again this evening. First pitch in Detroit is set for 6:40, and the NHL draft lottery is tonight at 7. Dan Watkins, WBZ, Boston's News Radio.
12: 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All-wheel drive. Traffic on the threes.
19: It is 2:13, and we are looking south of the city where Expressway South, a left lane closure between Southampton Street and Columbia Road, still there, but not much of a delay. And then there was another left lane closure down at Freeport Street. That's gone. 95, watch for a work crew northbound between Route 1 and Neponset Street. That was slowing things down, not so much anymore. Southbound work at Mechanic Street, a speed limit ride. And two work crews on 495, no bother. Northbound Route 24, northbound Route 140. 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Mostly clear sky, 55 degrees. Steve Perez, WBZ traffic on the threes.
12: Here's the four-day WBZ AccuWeather forecast.
20: Still a bit of a breeze early this morning with a partly cloudy sky. Lows will be around 50. The wind is going to pick up as we head through the day today. We'll have sunshine and some clouds. It will be quite warm, highs between 76 and 80, although it will be mostly in the 60s on the south coast, Cape and Islands. Turning out mostly cloudy and breezy later tonight, low 58. Mostly cloudy, windy on Wednesday. Not as warm with a couple of showers, especially during the afternoon. High 66. Will only be near 60 on the Cape and Islands. A little bit of rain Thursday. I'm AccuWeather meteorologist Brian Thompson, WBZ, Boston. 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
2: Good morning, I'm Dan Watkins. Here's what's happening. A middle schooler in Medford is on a quest to become America's favorite student. WBZ's Heil Schaffel with the story.
21: 13-year-old Isaiah Soto is picking apart an owl pellet on a park bench, educating me as he does it.
22: The owls, they eat more than one prey item. 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
0: 4 animals in each owl pellet, so it can be a mix of different animals.
21: He found this one in the wild in Haverhill. The Lexington Christian Biology Enthusiast is part of a national contest hosted by Bill Nye called the America's Favorite Student Competition.
0: Which is a competition between a whole bunch of science lovers.
21: They get daily votes from the public, and he's in the quarterfinals right now. If he wins, it means a meeting with Bill Nye, a trip to California, and $20,000. 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
0: And I want one day for maybe myself or my children to just walk up to an American chestnut and be able to just grab some.
21: Voting is open through Friday. 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
2: Cole Allen, the man accused of attempting to assassinate President Trump at the White House Correspondents' Dinner last month, had a court hearing on Monday to discuss prison conditions as he awaits trial in Washington. ABC's Catherine Falders with more.
1: This hearing was called by Cole Allen's defense attorneys because he was put on suicide watch inside those D.C. corrections facilities. Now, he was ultimately taken off suicide watch, but the prosecutor for the government at least said in court that in his writings that he sent to family before attempting to carry out that attack, that he made it seem like he would not survive the attack, noting that that would be a reason to keep him on suicide watch.
2: The judge expressed concern for Allen's constitutional rights and demanded the Department of Corrections come back to him on Tuesday and update the situation. President Trump held a summit for small businesses at the White House on Monday. The president said that small business is vital to the U.S., calling it the lifeblood of the American economy.
22: Our country is made up of a lot of small businesses, and that ends up being a really big business.
2: President Trump said provisions from his big, beautiful bill, including no tax on tips and overtime, has helped small businesses grow. Trump added that the bill is keeping the estate tax in check, helping farmers pass down their operations to their children. Over 130 small businesses were in attendance to help mark this year's National Small Business Week. Meanwhile, in other economic news, a weaker U.S. dollar is starting to show up in everyday costs for Americans. CBS's Jim Krasula explains.
23: A weaker dollar means Americans get less when traveling abroad and may pay more for imported goods like food, fuel, vehicles, and electronics. Economists say the effect on prices can increase when included with other factors like inflation, tariffs, and the spike in fuel prices because of President Donald Trump's Iran war.
2: The value of the U.S. dollar has dropped about 10% against many other major world currencies since early 2025. The fallout continues from the sudden collapse of Spirit Airlines over the weekend. On Monday, the now shut down airline said a massive and sustained increase in fuel prices forced them to ground their fleet.
24: Court papers filed Monday show the airline pointed to recent geopolitical events as a factor behind the shutdown. Though it didn't specify the nature of those events, Spirit stopped operating early Saturday. This traveler was disappointed.
25: They have had a great reputation for getting you where you need to go, being there on time, no fatalities, no accidents. And why they closed, I think, is ridiculous.
24: Thousands of Spirit workers are now out of a job, and Broward, the commissioner there, Michael Udine, says they're doing everything they can.
26: CareerSource Broward is doing an emergency job fair.
24: Spirit was the largest budget airline operating out of Fort Lauderdale Hollywood International. I'm Scott Carr.
2: This week's school board meeting in Quincy could become a little rowdy. The board was poised to approve a new holiday for the Lunar New Year, but WBZ's Jim McKay reports it appears that there could be some last-minute procedural hurdles arising in the 11th hour.
27: And it's just a good way to reset in the Lunar New Year calendar.
28: Ryan is a third-generation Asian American born and raised in Quincy, telling me how important it is for Asian American families to have the day off for the Lunar New Year. It was largely assumed this Wednesday night school board meeting the final green light would be given to approve the Lunar New Year as a school holiday, but now it appears a little discussed amendment could be invoked that would require a supermajority for approval. Zhu Chen says having that day off is important for the community on so many levels.
29: To make sure that our community not only is recognized symbolically, but substantively.
28: Quincy's population is over 30% Asian American. This will all be hashed out on Wednesday night. In Quincy, Jim McKay, WBZ, Boston's News Radio.
2: Pop star Britney Spears has avoided jail time in her DUI case, CBS's Heather Bosch explains what happened in the California courtroom on Monday.
3: A lawyer for Britney Spears entered a guilty plea on her behalf to what's called a wet, reckless charge in her DUI case, a lesser charge. She'll be subject to fines, a DUI class, and a year of probation, Ventura County District Attorney Eric Nasarenko.
4: If stopped, her vehicle can be searched for the presence of alcohol and drugs.
3: Troopers say she appeared to be impaired and was arrested after being pulled over in Southern California March 4th for driving erratically. Heather Bosch, CBS News.
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7: It is 2:23. We're going to look north of town. We're 128 north up in Beverly. A car fire at Route 22 has cleared. That's no longer a problem. 128 had a work crew both ways at Grapevine Road. That's gone. No more delay at southbound setup in Waltham, which was at Route 20. 128 north still has a lane taken by Route 3 in Burlington, but no delay. And then 128 north ramp to 93 south is closed. 93 south on minor slowdown getting by a double lane closure at Montvale Ave. Route 3, two work zones northbound 128. No delay there. There was another northbound at Route 62 that has been shifted to the southbound side. Still no delay. Watch for a work crew Route 3 south at Drum Hill. And 495 north, a minor slowdown with work before Route 28 in Andover. And now we're seeing a southbound setup before 213. It was in both directions. Now just southbound. And there is no delay. 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Mostly clear sky, 55 degrees. Steve Perez, WBZ traffic on the threes.
6: Here's the four-day WBZ AccuWeather forecast.
8: Patchy clouds early this morning. It will be breezy. Lows will be around 50. Increasingly windy and warmer later today with sunshine and some clouds. Highs between 76 and 80. It will be in the 60s for the South Coast, Cape, and Islands. Turning out mostly cloudy and breezy later tonight. Low 58. And then for Wednesday, mostly cloudy, windy, and not as warm with a couple of showers, especially during the afternoon. Wednesday's high about 66, only near 60 on the Cape and Islands. More showers Wednesday night, and then a bit of rain around Thursday. I'm AccuWeather's Brian Thompson, WBZ, Boston's News Radio.
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9: You can't put a price on love, but Americans are coming close. With Mother's Day just days away now, spending is expected to hit a record $38 billion this year. From flowers to brunch, families are going all out to celebrate mom.
4: Florists could see plenty of green this season, with Americans projected to spend nearly $3.2 billion on flowers for Mother's Day, according to the National Retail Federation.
13: Economist Michael Swanson says despite higher prices from gas to groceries, dining out remains a priority. In fact, Mother's Day is one of the busiest and most profitable days of the year for sit-down restaurants.
14: People are just a little bit more flamboyant when they're having a big brunch on Mother's Day. They're willing to splurge.
13: The average consumer spending, about $284. Gwen Baumgartner, CBS News, Los Angeles.
9: Dolly Parton is canceling her Las Vegas residency due to health issues. She made the announcement in a social media video Monday.
15: And I have some good news and a little bad news. But the good news is I'm responding really well to meds and treatments, and I'm improving every day.
9: Parton was originally scheduled to perform 6 shows at Caesar's Palace in December of 2025, but they were rescheduled for September of this year. In the video, she says it will be some time before she's stage performance ready, adding that she'll see everyone somewhere down the line. The latest on the top stories, plus a check of traffic and weather coming up next. I'm Dan Watkins, WBZ, Boston's News Radio.
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17: 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This is Jordan Rich, a lover of movies, and I cannot wait for this summer when Christopher Nolan's latest film is unveiled, The Odyssey. And here's a book that you might want to look at if you're a fan, called Christopher Nolan, The Iconic Filmmaker and His Work, by Ian Nathan. A deep study about the man, Christopher Nolan, whose worldwide box office take is over $6 billion, winner of several Academy Awards, Golden Globes, and British Academy Film Awards. His first short film that he wrote and directed is called Larceny, back in 1996, filmed over a weekend in black and white. His breakout movie was Memento, followed by Insomnia, and then the big ones. Batman Begins, The Prestige, The Dark Knight, Inception, Interstellar, Dunkirk, Oppenheimer, and the upcoming Odyssey. The book looks at the inspiration and motivation behind all of his films, the stunning visual concepts that he has, and his masterful blend of sci-fi and film noir. Christopher Nolan, The Iconic Filmmaker and His Work. The Book Club, WBZ, Boston's News Radio.
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9: Good morning, I'm Dan Watkins. Here's what's happening. A warm but very windy day is on tap for Tuesday. WBZ-TV's chief meteorologist Eric Fisher has a preview.
22: The strongest winds again afternoon and evening. Peak out of the southwest at about 40 to 50 miles per hour. There could be some minor spots of tree damage and certainly a lot of blowing pollen and dust to go along with it. Takes a little bit of enjoyment out of what is otherwise going to be one of the warmer days of the year so far.
9: And we'll get a full check of that forecast coming up in just a few minutes. It was an eventful day in and around the Strait of Hormuz on Monday as the U.S. Navy began escorting commercial ships through the blockade. ABC's Tom Sufi Burridge reports from Tel Aviv.
23: The U.S. military moved 2 destroyers into the Persian Gulf, deployed near there as part of this new plan from President Trump to basically create a new security dynamic so more of the cargo vessels trapped west of that narrow waterway could potentially escape east through the Strait of Hormuz. We saw two U.S.-linked vessels actually make that journey, but then after that, Iran launching these attacks both on the United Arab Emirates and, according to CENTCOM, also firing cruise missiles at U.S. military ships.
9: The U.S. military says it sank six small Iranian boats that were targeting civilian ships as it moved to reopen the strait on Monday. Meanwhile, as the conflict with Iran continues, gas prices at home are soaring. The average price for a gallon of regular in Massachusetts is up 31 cents in the past week. Bay State drivers are now paying an average of $4.35 a gallon, and that's according to AAA. WBZ-TV's Louisa Mueller spoke with a local expert to find out more about the sudden dramatic increase in price.
0: Why the jump?
1: An oil trade disruption anywhere causes prices to rise everywhere.
0: Professor Rocky White.
2: It's one of the main gathering points of tankers globally.
0: Director of Maritime Studies at Tufts University's Fletcher School explained using his globe.
1: Here's the Strait of Hormuz.
0: Starting with the oil tankers stuck outside the Strait of Hormuz in the standoff between Iran and the United States.
2: They diverted all the way to Texas, and this is really far.
1: They start pulling crude oil, diesel, and gasoline from the United States, and that is causing the increasing prices here. It's still going to take months to ripple through the system for the refineries to receive the crude oil, for them to refine it so that we have jet fuel, diesel, and gasoline here in Massachusetts. So unfortunately, elevated prices are likely here to stay for a while.
9: White says that airlines soon could be hit hard as well, as jet fuel is very difficult to store, but ships now being escorted through the Strait of Hormuz this week could ease tension on the global market. Coming up, there's a new sheriff in town keeping an eye on Boston's green spaces. We'll explain next.
6: 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All-wheel drive. Traffic on the threes.
7: It is 2:33, and we are looking west of town. We're on the Pike westbound as a work crew before 495 and another westbound at 290. There was a lot more road work on the Pike, but most of that has cleared, and there are just minimal delays. 290 East still seeing a bit of a slowdown with work in Auburn by the Mass Pike. 495 South, a setup between 290 and Route 20, no delay, but the ramp from Route 20 to 495 North is closed. Watch for work crews on Route 2, minimal slowdowns. Route 2 East Princeton Road, Fitchburg, eastbound at 495, westbound in Harvard at Route 111. 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Mostly clear sky, 55 degrees. Steve Perez, WBZ traffic on the threes.
6: Here's the four-day WBZ AccuWeather forecast.
8: The cloudy and breezy early this morning. Lows will be around 50. Most sunshine and some clouds later today. Will be increasingly windy and warmer. Highs between 76 and 80. Will be mostly in the 60s for the South Coast, Cape, and Islands. Turning out mostly cloudy and breezy later tonight. Low 58. Windy for Wednesday. Not as warm with clouds and a couple of showers, especially during the afternoon. A high of 66. More showers Wednesday night. And then still there could be a bit of rain around on Thursday. High 64. I'm AccuWeather meteorologist Brian Thompson, WBZ, Boston's News Radio.
9: Just in time for some spring weather this week, Boston Mayor Michelle Wu has selected a new head to lead the city's Parks and Rec Department. WBZ's Heil Schaffel tells us more.
3: Diana Fernandez-Bibeau starts her new job as the head of Boston's Parks and Rec on June 1st. It's going to be a hell of a first month, with the World Cup, the 250th, and Boston Tall Ships all coming to town within a few weeks of her first day.
24: As America's first park, right, and what I would say is one of the best park systems in the country, we want to show off. We want to make sure our parks are looking beautiful, they're clean, they're maintained.
3: She's currently the Deputy Chief of Urban Design, one of the people leading one of Mayor Wu's top priorities, the controversial renovation of White Stadium in Franklin Park. She was asked about it after her introduction.
24: Every resident voice matters. Our jobs in these roles is to ensure that we are bringing all of those voices and harmonizing them to solve them.
3: Both she and the mayor referenced finishing Frederick Law Olmsted's Emerald Necklace, which was originally designed to stretch to Boston Harbor through Dorchester. Kyle Schaffel, WBZ, Boston News Radio.
9: A third suspect was arraigned on Monday in connection with last week's massive fire at an old mill in Haverhill. Officials say 18-year-old Bianca Leonhart of New Jersey has been charged with arson of a structure and conspiracy after she voluntarily surrendered herself. The fire on Stevens Street last week caused significant damage and prompted a large-scale response from multiple communities, but no one was hurt in the blaze. It ends with us co-stars Blake Lively and Justin Baldoni have settled their lawsuit. In a joint statement, both sides say that they remain committed to, quote, workplaces free of improprieties and unproductive environments. Lively had claimed that Baldoni conspired with publicists to destroy her reputation after she privately accused him of sexually harassing her on the movie set. ABC's legal contributor Brian Buckmeyer with more.
4: But they did acknowledge that Ms. Lively, as they called Blake Lively, deserved to be heard and brought up issues within the workplace, and that they're moving forward, hopefully, that not only the workplace would be free of any kind of indiscriminate acts, but also online there would be an environment of no retaliation or kind of mudslinging, so to speak.
9: The settlement comes 2 weeks before the case was set to go to trial. Dozens of girls from the Josiah Quincy School get some hands-on STEM experience. WBZ's Jared Brosnan explains.
5: P&G Gillette hosting their 5th annual Girls in STEM Day here at the headquarters in Fort Point.
10: I see future scientists, future engineers, future innovators, future mathematicians.
5: Research and development director Joy Kallenberg facilitated a packed day of experiments.
10: We had an egg drop contest, pasta cars, a vision board section.
5: And of course, this is Gillette, so they also taught the girls how to make a razor.
10: But there's also the cartridge, which has the blades to actually cut the hair while you're shaving.
5: Kallenberg hopes these girls will follow her footsteps further into an industry that's traditionally been discouraged for girls.
10: I get to, you know, pour my enthusiasm, my passion for growing STEM interest. And if I saw, like, one of these girls coming through these walls as, like, an intern, that would be incredible.
5: From Fort Point, I'm Jared Brosnan, WBZ Boston's News Radio.
9: Coming up, construction and repairs around Faneuil Hall Marketplace are raising questions over 4th of July and FIFA events. Find out more next.
11: The year began badly for new home sales, which plummeted in January. Today we get delayed new home sales numbers for February and scheduled numbers for March, expected to show a partial rebound of better than 6%. That prediction stems in part from home builders reporting more potential buyers stopping by model homes and offices checking out new construction. Along with homes, today we get the first measure of 4 consecutive days of important readings on jobs. Today, the Labor Department's Job Openings and Labor Turnover Survey, or JOLTS for short, is expected to show little change from February to March, as the U.S. economy remains in a pattern of low hiring, low firing. One important area the market will watch closely is job openings at small businesses, expected to show softening demand. In coming days, we get ADP's private sector job reading, the Challenger Gray and Christmas layoff announcement tally, and the Labor Department's employment report, all for April. Andrew O'Day, Bloomberg Business on WBZ, Boston's News Radio.
12: We are in a war with cancer. We have been for years, and it's not going particularly well.
25: Despite all the progress that we're making in understanding the disease, we really aren't translating that into speedy treatments for those at an individual level.
12: Journalist Clifton Leaf, author of the book, The Truth in Small Doses.
25: 75% of the drugs, the cancer drugs that we have approved, do not actually keep people alive longer, according to the FDA. When it comes right down to the bottom line, we aren't reducing the burden of cancer, and that's where the challenge really is.
12: When you compare the year-to-year rate of change in cancer deaths to the rate of change in heart disease deaths, it's not even close.
25: We have each year about 138,000 fewer deaths from heart disease. We're older, we're fatter, and yet fewer of our hearts are breaking down with deadly consequence. And the same could be said for many, many other diseases. But in cancer, we keep getting more and more people dying of this disease.
12: One bright spot in the war against cancer is in early detection.
25: You know, when we catch breast cancer or colorectal cancer early, or prostate cancer, it's you know, we are in the 90 to 100% survival rates. We've also made genuine progress in childhood cancers. I mean, this is life-changing progress in childhood cancers.
12: I'm Mike Carruthers, and that's something you should know.
26: You have the app, but do you have the story?
27: The point is to make the drive easier. You know, you got that covered?
28: I certainly do, because you know how if you're in a backup and you like to know at least what's happening in front of you, like how long am I going to be in this backup?
27: Exactly.
28: That is where Lori comes.
27: That's where you come in.
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29: Hey.
13: Hello, I'm Jordan Rich. This is Connoisseur's Corner, where we talk about food. We talk about restaurants and new restaurants that you got to check out. Joining me today is Mark Hurwitz, food columnist for NBC Boston. And Mark, you have been to a place in Brookline called Kung Fu Kitchen, and from all indications, it's one of your faves.
14: Yeah, it's interesting. They had one years ago. They still have it in Hell's Kitchen, Manhattan. And I went there years ago. And it was one of my favorite restaurants in New York, which is saying a lot. Mm. And I was wondering, you know, maybe they'll come to Boston someday. And of course, they did recently. So now they're in Brookline. And what they're known for is soup dumplings, which like one of the greatest foods ever. They have crab and pork soup dumplings, and they have pork buns, like browned on the outside. They have other dishes too, but it's really one of the best restaurants I've been to in the Boston area, and maybe in a couple of years.
13: It's very important when you're out with somebody who's never had a soup dumpling to explain how to eat them, isn't it?
14: Yeah, without getting burned, you know, and there is a lot to it. And some of these places actually explain how to do it so you don't get hurt.
13: Yeah, but it's a delicious meal. Thank you so much. Kung Fu Kitchen, now in Brookline, another import from New York. He's Mark Hurwitz, the food columnist for NBC Boston, and joining us on Connoisseur's Corner, WBZ, Boston's News Radio.
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9: Red Sox take down the Tigers 5-4. It was the first time this season that the Sox have come back and won after trailing by two or more runs in a game. They'll look to make it two in a row tonight in Detroit. First pitch is at 6:40. Meanwhile, Roman Anthony left last night's game with right wrist discomfort. Interim manager Chad Tracy says that imaging came back negative, but they're sending Anthony home to Boston to see a hand specialist today. And the NHL draft lottery is tonight. The Bruins will have a close eye on where the Maple Leafs end up picking. If Toronto lands outside of the top five, the Bees get their pick this year. The Leafs will keep their selection if they end up with a top five pick, and Boston would get either their 2027 or 2028 first-round draft pick. Dan Watkins, WBZ, Boston's News Radio.
26: Traffic and weather together. 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All-wheel drive. Traffic on the threes.
7: It is 2:43, and we are taking a look south of town where the expressway had southbound left lane closure at Southampton Street, and then there was another one down by Freeport Street. Those have both cleared. You're looking good on the expressway. 93, you're going to reduce speed a bit with work between Route 1 and Neponset Street down in Canton. A southbound setup at Mechanic Street is not a problem. Work crews on 495 North, no delays, Route 24 and Route 140. 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Mostly clear sky, 55 degrees. Steve Perez, WBZ traffic on the threes.
26: Here's the four-day WBZ AccuWeather forecast.
8: Still a bit of a breeze early this morning with a partly cloudy sky. Lows will be around 50. The wind is going to pick up as we head through the day today. We'll have sunshine and some clouds. It will be quite warm, highs between 76 and 80, although it will be mostly in the 60s on the south coast, Cape and Islands. Turning out mostly cloudy and breezy later tonight, low 58. Mostly cloudy, windy on Wednesday, not as warm with a couple of showers, especially during the afternoon. High 66, will only be near 60 on the Cape and Islands. A little bit of rain Thursday. I'm AccuWeather meteorologist Brian Thompson, WBZ, Boston's News Radio.
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9: Good morning, I'm Dan Watkins. Here's what's happening. There's a lot of work being done around Faneuil Hall right now, with some of it raising concerns over if it will impact tourist season. WBZ's James Rojas explains.
15: This is going to be a wicked busy summer with Boston 250, the 4th of July, FIFA, Sail Boston. That's why the timing of repair and maintenance work around Quincy Market is raising questions.
16: I feel like they could have sectioned it off into smaller working areas. Why they're taking up so much space, I don't know.
17: Put it off for so many years, why not put it off for another 6 months?
15: A Faneuil Hall Marketplace spokesperson didn't give a timeline for the project, but one worker tells me it could span 7 to 10 weeks. Which would be right in the middle of many events. But for some, the fact that any work is being done is a good thing.
17: I'm happy because this is hard to walk this area.
15: A Marketplace spokesperson says the work includes targeted cleaning, painting, maintenance, and preparing for the summer season. At Quincy Market, James Rojas, WBZ, Boston's News Radio.
9: The U.S. Supreme Court restored broad access to the abortion pill mifepristone on Monday, and local leaders are applauding the decision. WBZ's Amanda Keene with details.
0: The Supreme Court reversed a lower court's decision to ban access to the abortion pill mifepristone by mail or telehealth. This decision has come at the urging of local officials. Governor Maura Healey and Attorney General Andrea Campbell have been outspoken about their desire to keep a safe drug accessible to people who may need it. When the decision came down, Governor Healey reacted on Twitter immediately by saying, quote, "Mifepristone is safe and effective. There's no reason that women shouldn't have access to it nationwide. SCOTUS and the FDA need to protect access to mifepristone for good." A few years ago, the state of Massachusetts, at the direction of the governor, stockpiled the drug to ensure that if its access was cut at the federal level, Massachusetts could provide potentially life-saving medication to anyone who could travel to get it. Amanda Keene, WBZ, Boston's News Radio.
9: The man accused in a firebombing attack on pro-Israeli marchers in Colorado last year is planning to plead guilty to over 100 state charges this week. ABC's Alex Stone reports.
1: 46-year-old Mohammed Salomon is facing over 100 state charges, including first-degree murder, attempted murder, and assault. He's accused of setting fire to a crowd at a pro-Israel march last summer on Boulder's famous Pearl Street Mall. He allegedly used a makeshift flamethrower and Molotov cocktails. A dozen people were injured, and a woman died 24 days after the attack. Now prosecutors tell ABC News Salomon is planning to plead guilty this week. He's also facing federal charges. Alex Stone, ABC News.
9: The World Health Organization is working with authorities to find the source of a deadly virus outbreak on a cruise ship in the Atlantic. CBS's Heather Bosch with the latest.
2: Three passengers have died from suspected hantavirus on a cruise ship off the African coast. The WHO's Maria van Kerkhove says three more are sick.
18: One patient is currently ill in ICU in South Africa, while two patients remain on board and will be evacuated for medical treatment.
2: There are about 150 passengers and crew members on board.
18: At the present time, there are no other symptomatic people on the ship, but this is being carefully monitored.
2: Passengers are staying in their cabins while the ship is disinfected. Hantavirus is typically spread by rodents. Heather Bosch, CBS News.
9: Governor Healey is unveiling legislation that could regulate e-bikes, scooters, and mopeds in the name of public safety. The Ride Safe Act builds on recommendations by a commission that she created to look into safety concerns surrounding the micro-mobility devices. The governor says that there have been too many crashes, close calls, and pedestrians put at risk, and it's time to put consistent rules into place. The proposal includes strict speed limits, helmet requirements, and limiting where these devices can be used. Healey's proposal also comes after three illegal dirt bike riders were arrested on various charges in Springfield in recent days. Former Spirit Airlines employees rallied outside of the company's headquarters near Fort Lauderdale on Monday. The budget airline suddenly shut down operations over the weekend after a $500 million federal bailout fell through. CBS's Christian Benavides has more from Florida.
19: Thousands of crew members lost their jobs and health insurance after the low-cost carrier suddenly shut down Saturday.
20: I lost my lifestyle, my benefits, traveling.
19: Melissa Justice served as a pilot for the airline for 29 years.
20: I just turned 61, required to retire at 65, so I'm going to start applying for other jobs.
21: The impact of Spirit Airlines' collapse is hard to miss. Counters are now completely abandoned.
9: Spirit is blaming its collapse on rising gas prices from the war with Iran. The company says most customers who were left scrambling over the weekend have now received airfare refunds. And while we're talking about air travel, are you thinking about a European vacation this summer? Well, plan for long waits and missed connections if you are.
22: I'm Vicky Barker at the Foreign Desk in London. The EU's new electronic travel pass system for non-EU citizens has been causing nightmare delays at multiple airports. There have been horror stories of planes taking off half empty. Their frustrated passengers still trying to get through passport control. Greece has already suspended the plan. It needs those tourist dollars too much. Now, Portugal and Italy also plan to relax EU border checks at their airports. Will other EU countries follow suit? Watch this space. Vicky Barker, CBS News, London.
9: We'll check the roads and get the latest forecasts coming up next.
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7: It is 2:53. Looking north to the city, 128 north. Watch for a work crew in Burlington at Route 3. There is no delay. But then 128 north ramp to 93 south is closed. 95 north and Topsfield. Topsfield Road. A work crew there won't slow you down and has begun the process of clearing. 93 south, a double right lane closure, Montvale Ave, a brief delay. Northbound work at Spot Pond, then at 128 in Wilmington, won't slow you down. Route 3 has three work zones, but no delays. Northbound 128, southbound at Drumhill and Chelmsford, then in Bedford at Route 62. Long-term projects slow you down just a bit. 495 north Andover, Route 28, 495 south of Methuen at 213. 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Mostly clear sky, 55 degrees. Steve Perez, WBZ traffic on the threes.
26: Here's the four-day WBZ AccuWeather forecast.
8: Patchy clouds early this morning. It will be breezy. Lows will be around 50. Increasingly windy and warmer later today with sunshine and some clouds. Highs between 76 and 80. It will be in the 60s for the South Coast, Cape, and Islands. Turning out mostly cloudy and breezy later tonight. Low 58. And then for Wednesday, mostly cloudy, windy, and not as warm with a couple of showers, especially during the afternoon. Wednesday's high about 66, only near 60 on the Cape and Islands. More showers Wednesday night and then a bit of rain around Thursday. I'm AccuWeather's Brian Thompson, WBZ, Boston's News Radio.
9: Spring weather has arrived to start the work week, but with that, allergies could also be making their presence felt. CBS's Stacy Lynn reports 1 in 4 American adults suffers from seasonal allergies. And if you're one of them, your eyes are probably feeling it right now.
25: The pollen from trees, grass, and weeds causes red, watery, itchy, and burning eyes. Experts recommend limiting your time outside on high pollen days. But if you do go out, make sure your lotion, sunscreen, and even hairspray is super dry because pollen can actually stick to them, making you feel worse. You should also keep your windows closed, and you can use over-the-counter eye drops or antihistamines for relief. So when should you see a doc? Immunologist Tanya Elliott says,
0: eyes.
12: If you have pus coming out of your eye, eye pain, any changes in vision, that's an eye emergency.
0: Stacey Lynn, CBS News.
9: One of the most well-known insurance companies could be facing huge financial penalties out west. Here's CBS's Jim Krasula.
13: California's top insurance regulator says the state will seek millions of dollars in penalties from State Farm. It comes after an investigation found the insurance company violated California state law while handling claims from the 2025 Los Angeles area wildfires. The investigation found the state's biggest home insurer was delaying and mishandling property damage claims from the Palisades and Eaton fires. Jim Krasula, CBS News.
9: An animal rescue organization has welcomed 25 beagles that were rescued from a controversial research breeder in Wisconsin. Here's CBS's Christopher Cruz with the story.
14: A better life is in sight for the Dogs Paws Chicago has received. Last week, after weeks of protest, the research breeder agreed to sell 1,500 of its 2,000 beagles. The dogs have been transferred to rescue organizations nationwide. Paws Chicago's Celine Milkarek.
15: These beagles have lived their lives in isolation. They've lived their lives in cages inside. We're going to make sure that they are healthy. They're each going to get tucked in by a volunteer into warm bedding. They're each going to get a yummy dinner tonight.
14: Christopher Cruz, CBS News.
9: The dogs will need some time to learn what it's like to be a dog and understand what it's like to live in a home, so they'll be placed with experienced fosters who will help them understand human connection. The latest on the top stories, plus a check of traffic and weather coming up next. I'm Dan Watkins, WBZ, Boston's News Radio.
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29: Many of us are fans of the Peaky Blinders series, but a gang of English criminals in the early part of the last century. The storyline centered around Tommy Shelby, the leader of the gang, played by Cillian Murphy. And like any gangster series, there was violence and family drama. Now comes the movie Peaky Blinders, The Immortal Man on Netflix, bringing the survivors of the Peaky Blinders series back together again in the year 1940, when the threat to England is external. Nazi infiltrators looking to ruin the British economy and win the war for Germany. Tommy, writing his autobiography, is forced to come out of retirement, confront his out-of-control adult son who's running the gang, and ultimately do battle with the Nazis. A fine conclusion to an excellent crime saga. Peaky Blinders, the movie The Immortal Man. And that's Now Streaming with Jordan, WBZ, Boston's News Radio.
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2: I'm Christopher Cruz in Washington. The Speaker of Iran's parliament has just warned that Iran has, quote, not even started in its actions in the Strait of Hormuz. Monday, three U.S.-flagged ships trapped for months in the Persian Gulf safely moved through the strait. From Tel Aviv, CBS's Holly Williams.
4: Rahman Kapoor is the captain of an oil tanker stranded in the Persian Gulf since the war began in February.
5: Are you worried that this actually may cause the ceasefire to collapse?

0: in China's Hunan province. The BBC's Laura Bicker reports from Beijing.
1: More than 480 personnel from five different rescue teams used three robots to help find those trapped within the building. An investigation is still underway. President Xi Jinping has urged all-out efforts to search for people who are still unaccounted for and save the injured.
0: The White House was briefly on lockdown yesterday because of a shooting near the Washington Monument blocks away. Secret Service Deputy Director Matt Quinn says a man fired at his agents who then returned fire, wounding him.
2: Not long before this shooting occurred, the Vice President's motorcade did transit through this area. The investigation itself, in terms of the use of force in the shooting, will be conducted by Metropolitan Police Department.
0: Quinn says his agents had been following a suspicious person near the White House perimeter who appeared to be armed with a handgun. The Supreme Court has stayed an appeals court order that barred the shipment of an abortion pill through the mail.
3: I'm Stacey Lynn at the White House. The Trump administration says it remains committed to a pro-life, pro-family, and public safety agenda, and is still closely monitoring the ongoing litigation related to the ruling. It also says the FDA is conducting a rigorous scientific review of mifepristone to address safety concerns.
0: The stay will be in effect for a week. A United Airlines jet came within feet of disaster when it struck a tractor trailer on the New Jersey Turnpike Sunday as it landed at Newark Liberty Airport. Again, that United Airlines jet, the investigation underway as to just why it struck that tractor trailer on the pike. This is CBS News.
4: Traffic and weather together. The Subaru Retailers of New England. All-wheel drive. Traffic on the threes.
5: 303 happening right now downtown 93, the northbound side through the O'Neill Tunnel. Two left lanes are closed up over the Zakim Bridge. And then once you get past the Zakim, things improve. Southbound, a double right lever connector through the O'Neill Tunnel also slows you down just a bit. Outbound work on the Tobin Bridge, a minor delay. Two right lanes are closed. On the Pike, you're down to one lane. That has you reducing speed eastbound Market Street to Copley Square, as well as westbound Tremont Street to Cambridge Street. Lane closures all around on the airport tunnels, both ways in the Ted Williams, down a right lane. Left lane closed in the Callahan and the Sumner, but just a minor delay in the Callahan. Along the Charles, a road closure eastbound begins North Harvard Street, Soldiers Field Road to Copley Tunnel. On the eastbound side, Astero Drive, a long road closure. 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Mostly clear sky, 55 degrees. Steve Perez, WBZ traffic on the threes.
4: Here's the 4-day WBZ AccuWeather forecast.
6: Partly cloudy and breezy early this morning. Lows will be around 50. Most sunshine and some clouds later today. Will be increasingly windy and warmer. Highs between 76 and 80. We'll be mostly in the 60s for the South Coast, Cape, and Islands. Turning out mostly cloudy and breezy later tonight. Low 58. Windy for Wednesday. Not as warm with clouds and a couple of showers, especially during the afternoon. A high of 66. More showers Wednesday night. And then still there could be a bit of rain around on Thursday. High 64. I'm AccuWeather meteorologist Brian Thompson, WBZ, Boston's News Radio.
7: Good morning, I'm Dan Watkins. Here's what's happening. The assault trial of former Patriots wide receiver Stephon Diggs began on Monday. The personal chef who accused Diggs of attacking her at his Dedham home last year took the stand as the first witness on day one. She claims that the former Pats star did it because of an argument over money. Diggs says the attack never happened. WBZ-TV's Aaron Parsegian has more from the courthouse.
8: Can I have a second?
9: Mila Adams getting emotional as she took the stand in the trial of former New England Patriots star wide receiver Stephon Diggs.
8: And he put his arm around my neck like this and he choking me.
9: Diggs' former live-in private chef accused him of smacking and choking her at his Dedham home last December following a text argument over a pay dispute.
8: The more I was trying to pull his hand, he got tighter.
9: Adams says years prior, the pair met on Instagram, began a sexual relationship that turned professional as he mounted a comeback from a season-ending injury.
8: The start of our initially hiring me, he was coming back. It was his comeback year. And I wanted to help him get healthy.
9: But Adams says things soured over her relationship with another Diggs staffer.
7: Diggs' attorney claims that it's a false tale from a scorned woman who's looking to make money. The Patriots

0: released Diggs back in March. He's currently a free agent. The price at the pump continues to climb. As the war in Iran continues, Treasury Secretary Scott Bessent says the high prices will come down once the conflict ends.
1: I am confident on the other side of this, the world's going to be awash in oil. The UAE has come out of OPEC. They're going to be pumping more. You know, OPEC just announced they're going to be pumping more. And the U.S. has record crude deliveries.
0: On Monday, the average cost of a gallon of regular was just under $4.46 nationwide. AAA reports that the average price in Massachusetts has shot up over 30 cents in the past week to $4.35 a gallon. We're still more than a month out from the World Cup, but MassDOT wants people to start getting prepared now. WBZ's Jared Brosnan explains.
2: Foxborough is hosting 7 World Cup matches this summer.
3: All of them, unfortunately, are at times that are going to cause traffic impacts.
2: So State Highway Administrator Jonathan Gulliver says get those transportation plans squared away now.
3: The most frictionless experience you're going to have getting to the game is to take one of the public transportation options, whether it's the train or the buses from South Station.
2: But if you have to drive,
3: they're not going to have as much parking as they typically do. So you should be planning right now to seek out getting pre-purchasing those parking spaces, making sure that you have a place to be on game day. Most of them are actually going to be during weekdays. You're just going to have general traffic to deal with plus stadium traffic. So plan on leaving early.
2: And if you're not going to the games, he says stay as far away from Route 1 as possible. From the Seaport, I'm Jared Brosnan, WBZ Boston's News Radio.
0: Coming up, voting is open for America's favorite student, and one local middle schooler is campaigning for the honor. We'll learn more about him next.
4: Without admitting whether he thinks there's any merit to its assertions, Elon Musk has agreed to settle allegations by the Securities and Exchange Commission that he cheated Twitter shareholders out of millions of dollars in 2022 by failing to properly disclose his growing stake in the social media company. A legal filing shows Musk has agreed to pay $1.5 billion to end the SEC's investigation, although the settlement plan is still subject to court approval. It's a much smaller penalty than what Musk's attorney said the SEC initially had sought. Dell Technologies wants to move, and now its board has voted unanimously to that effect. It's recommending that its shareholders approve the company changing its state of incorporation from Delaware to Texas at its 2026 annual meeting next month. Dell says in a filing that the change of incorporation would happen immediately if approved, but would not affect operations, management, strategy, or assets, and would not require employees relocate from current locales. Andrew O'Day, Bloomberg Business on WBZ, Boston's News Radio.
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8: Hello and welcome. This is the WBZ Book Club. I'm Jordan Rich. True crime, the white collar kind. Well, you might want to look at a book called The Pretender, how Martin Frankel fooled the financial world and led the feds on one of the most publicized manhunts in history. Published by the Wall Street Journal, the author is Ellen Pollack. Who was Martin Frankel? Just your average 30-year-old from the Midwest, definitely someone considered nerdy, who used his brain to come up with a scheme, a money-making scheme, that took insurance companies to the cleaners to the tune of $200 million. Martin Frankel transformed himself into an international corporate mogul and practiced his fraud in centers of high power, including the Vatican, New York City, and Washington, D.C. Eventually, authorities started to take notice. The story of one of history's biggest con men, The Pretender, how Martin Frankel fooled the financial world and led the feds in one of the most publicized manhunts in history. The Book Club, WBZ, Boston's News Radio.
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0: Red Sox beat the Tigers 5-4. Peyton Tolley struck out 8 and allowed 2 runs over 7 innings on the mound to pick up his first Major League win. Interim manager Chad Tracy says they needed that kind of outing from Tolley.
11: Impressive was the last inning because there was a long wait in there as the pitching changes and the rain was coming, so he had to wait. So to send him back out for the 7th and maybe his best inning, very impressive.
0: Meanwhile, the Sox say that Roman Anthony will return to Boston to see a hand specialist today after leaving last night's game with right wrist discomfort. The initial imaging came back negative. The Sox play the Tigers again tonight. Chad Tracy says that they will use an opener before giving the ball to Brian Baio as they look to get him going in the right direction. First pitch in Detroit is at 6:40. Dan Watkins, WBZ, Boston's News Radio.
10: Traffic and weather together. 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Traffic on the threes.
12: It's 3:13. We're looking south of the city. Where are the work crews on the expressway? We're slowing things down. They're not anymore because they are gone.
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12: 5 North work crew between Route 1 and Naponda Street, but no more slowdown there. A southbound setup at Mechanic Street looks like that's clearing out. Route 24 is fine. So is Route 3 and 495 North at Route 24 and at Route 140. Work crews, no delays, and they're almost done. 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Mostly clear sky, 55 degrees. Steve Perez, WBZ traffic on the threes.
10: Here's the 4-day WBZ AccuWeather forecast.
13: Still a bit of a breeze early this morning with a partly cloudy sky. Lows will be around 50. The wind is going to pick up as we head through the day today. We'll have sunshine and some clouds. It will be quite warm, highs between 76 and 80, although it will be mostly in the 60s on the south coast, Cape, and Islands. Turning out mostly cloudy and breezy later tonight, low 58. Mostly cloudy, windy on Wednesday. Not as warm with a couple of showers, especially during the afternoon. High 66. Will only be near 60 on the Cape and Islands. A little bit of rain Thursday. I'm AccuWeather meteorologist Brian Thompson, WBZ, Boston. 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
1: Good morning, I'm Dan Watkins. Here's what's happening. A middle schooler in Medford is on a quest to become America's favorite student. WBZ's Heil Schaffel with the story.
2: 13-year-old Isaiah Soto is picking apart an owl pellet on a park bench, educating me as he does it.
3: The owls, they eat more than one prey item. 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
2: He found this one in the wild in Haverhill. The Lexington Christian biology enthusiast is part of a national contest hosted by Bill Nye called the America's Favorite Student Competition.
3: Which is a competition between a whole bunch of science lovers.
2: They get daily votes from the public, and he's in the quarterfinals right now. 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
2: Voting is open through Friday. Heil Schaffel, WBZ, Boston News Radio.
1: Cole Allen, the man accused of attempting to assassinate President Trump at the White House Correspondents' Dinner last month, had a court hearing on Monday to discuss prison conditions as he awaits trial in Washington. ABC's Catherine Falders with more.
4: This hearing was called by Cole Allen's defense attorneys because he was put on suicide watch inside those D.C. corrections facilities. Now, he was ultimately taken off suicide watch, but the prosecutor for the government at least said in court that in his writings that he sent to family before attempting to carry out that attack, that he made it seem like he would not survive the attack, noting that that would be a reason to keep him on suicide watch.
1: The judge expressed concern for Allen's constitutional rights and demanded the Department of Corrections come back to him on Tuesday and update the situation. President Trump held a summit for small businesses at the White House on Monday. The president said that small business is vital to the U.S., calling it the lifeblood of the American economy.
5: Our country is made up of a lot of small businesses, and that ends up being a really big business.
1: President Trump said provisions from his big, beautiful bill, including no tax on tips and overtime, has helped small businesses grow. Trump added that the bill is keeping the estate tax in check, helping farmers pass down their operations to their children. Over 130 small businesses were in attendance to help mark this year's National Small Business Week. Meanwhile, in other economic news, a weaker U.S. dollar is starting to show up in everyday costs for Americans. CBS's Jim Krasula explains.
6: A weaker dollar means Americans get less when traveling abroad and may pay more for imported goods like food, fuel, vehicles, and electronics. Economists say the effect on prices can increase when included with other factors like inflation, tariffs, and the spike in fuel prices because of President Donald Trump's Iran war.
1: The value of the U.S. dollar has dropped about 10% against many other major world currencies since early 2025. The fallout continues from the sudden collapse of Spirit Airlines over the weekend. On Monday, the now shut down airline said a massive and sustained increase in fuel prices forced them to ground their fleet.
7: Court papers filed Monday show the airline pointed to recent geopolitical events as a factor behind the shutdown. Though it didn't specify the nature of those events, Spirit stopped operating early Saturday. This traveler was disappointed.
8: They have had a great reputation for getting you where you need to go, being there on time, no fatalities, no accidents. And why they closed, I think, is ridiculous.
7: Thousands of Spirit workers are now out of a job, and Broward, the commissioner there, Michael Udean, says they're doing everything they can.
9: CareerSource Broward is doing an emergency job fair.
7: Spirit was the largest budget airline operating out of Fort Lauderdale Hollywood International. I'm Scott Carr.
1: This week's school board meeting in Quincy could become a little rowdy. The board was poised to approve a new holiday for the Lunar New Year, but WBZ's Jim McKay reports it appears that there could be some last-minute procedural hurdles arising in the 11th hour.
10: And it's just a good way to reset in the Lunar New Year calendar.
11: Ryan is a third-generation Asian American born and raised in Quincy, telling me how important it is for Asian American families to have the day off for the Lunar New Year. It was largely assumed this Wednesday night school board meeting the final green light would be given to approve the Lunar New Year as a school holiday, but now it appears a little discussed amendment could be invoked that would require a supermajority majority for approval. Zhu Chen says having that day off is important for the community on so many levels.
12: To make sure that our community not only is recognized symbolically, but substantively.
11: Quincy's population is over 30% Asian American. This will all be hashed out on Wednesday night. In Quincy, Jim McKay, WBZ Boston's News Radio.
1: Pop star Britney Spears has avoided jail time in her DUI case. CBS's Heather Bosch explains what happened in the California courtroom on Monday.
13: A lawyer for Britney Spears entered a guilty plea on her behalf to what's called a wet, reckless charge in her DUI case, a lesser charge. She'll be subject to fines, a DUI class, and a year of probation. Ventura County District Attorney Eric Nasarenko.
14: If stopped, her vehicle can be searched for the presence of alcohol and drugs.
13: Troopers say she appeared to be impaired and was arrested after being pulled over in Southern California March 4th for driving erratically. Heather Bosch, CBS News.
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23: 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All-wheel drive. Traffic on the threes.
26: It is 3:23, and we're looking west of the city where the Pike has two work zones remaining. There were like six of them. Not like six. There were, in fact, six. Pike West at 495 and Pike West at 290, minor delays. 290 East, a setup by the Pike in Auburn, also slows you down just momentarily. Watch for work crews on Route 2. Eastbound Princeton Road in Fitchburg, eastbound at 495, westbound at Harvard at Route 111. 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Mostly clear sky, 55 degrees. Steve Perez, WBZ Traffic on the Threes.
0: Here's the four-day WBZ AccuWeather forecast.
27: Patchy clouds early this morning. It will be breezy. Lows will be around 50. Increasingly windy and warmer later today with sunshine and some clouds. Highs between 76 and 80. It will be in the 60s for the South Coast, Cape, and Islands. Turning out mostly cloudy and breezy later tonight. Low 58. And then for Wednesday, mostly cloudy, windy, and not as warm with a couple of showers, especially during the afternoon. Wednesday's high about 66, only near 60 on the Cape and Islands. More showers Wednesday night, and then a bit of rain around Thursday. I'm AccuWeather's Brian Thompson, WBZ, Boston's News Radio.
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1: You can't put a price on love, but Americans are coming close. With Mother's Day just days away now, spending is expected to hit a record $38 billion this year. From flowers to brunch, families are going all out to celebrate mom.
5: Florists could see plenty of green this season, with Americans projected to spend nearly $3.2 billion on flowers for Mother's Day, according to the National Retail Federation.
6: Economist Michael Swanson says despite higher prices from gas to groceries, dining out remains a priority. In fact, Mother's Day is one of the busiest and most profitable days of the year for sit-down restaurants.
7: People are just a little bit more flamboyant when they're having a big brunch on Mother's Day. They're willing to splurge.
6: The average consumer spending, about $284. Gwen Baumgartner, CBS News, Los Angeles.
1: Dolly Parton is canceling her Las Vegas residency due to health issues. She made the announcement in a social media video Monday.
8: And I have some good news and a little bad news. But the good news is I'm responding really well to meds and treatments, and I'm improving every day.
1: Parton was originally scheduled to perform 6 shows at Caesar's Palace in December of 2025, but they were rescheduled for September of this year. In the video, she says it will be some time before she's stage performance ready, adding that she'll see everyone somewhere down the line. The latest on the top stories, plus a check of traffic and weather coming up next. I'm Dan Watkins, WBZ, Boston's News Radio.
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1: Good morning, I'm Dan Watkins. Here's what's happening. A warm but very windy day is on tap for Tuesday. WBZ-TV's chief meteorologist Eric Fisher has a preview.
12: The strongest winds again, afternoon and evening. Peak out of the southwest at about 40 to 50 miles per hour. There could be some minor spots of tree damage and certainly a lot of blowing pollen and dust to go along with it. Takes a little bit of enjoyment out of what is otherwise going to be one of the warmer days of the year so far.
1: And we'll get a full check of that forecast coming up in just a few minutes. It was an eventful day in and around the Strait of Hormuz on Monday as the U.S. Navy began escorting commercial ships through the blockade. ABC's Tom Sufi Burridge reports from Tel Aviv.
13: The U.S. military moved two destroyers into the Persian Gulf, deployed near there as part of this new plan from President Trump to basically create a new security dynamic so more of the cargo vessels trapped west of that narrow waterway could potentially escape east through the Strait of Hormuz. We saw two U.S.-linked vessels actually make that journey, but then after that, Iran launching these attacks both on the United Arab Emirates and, according to CENTCOM, also firing cruise missiles at U.S. military ships.
1: The U.S. military says it sank six small Iranian boats that were targeting civilian ships as it moved to reopen the strait on Monday. Meanwhile, as the conflict with Iran continues, gas prices at home are soaring. The average price for a gallon of regular in Massachusetts is up 31 cents in the past week. Bay State drivers are now paying an average of $4.35 a gallon, and that's according to AAA. WBZ-TV's Louisa Mueller spoke with a local expert to find out more about the sudden dramatic increase in price.
14: Why the jump?
15: An oil trade disruption anywhere causes prices to rise everywhere.
14: Professor Rocky White.
16: It's one of the main gathering points of tankers globally.
14: Director of Maritime Studies at Tufts University's Fletcher School explained using his globe.
15: Here's the Strait of Hormuz.
14: Starting with the oil tankers stuck outside the Strait of Hormuz in the standoff between Iran and the United States.
16: They diverted all the way to Texas, and this is really far.
15: They start pulling crude oil, diesel, and gasoline from the United States. And that is causing the increasing prices here. It's still going to take months to ripple through the system for the refineries to receive the crude oil, for them to refine it so that we have jet fuel, diesel, and gasoline here in Massachusetts. So unfortunately, elevated prices are likely here to stay for a while.
1: White says that airlines soon could be hit hard as well, as jet fuel is very difficult to store, but ships now being escorted through the Strait of Hormuz this week could ease tension on the global market. Coming up, there's a new sheriff in town keeping an eye on Boston's green spaces. We'll explain next.
0: 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All-wheel drive. Traffic on the threes.
26: It's 3:33 happening right now downtown. You're going to reduce speed just a bit. 93 North through the O'Neill Tunnel, a double left lane closure that extends across the Zakim Bridge. On the southbound side, same story, double right though, lever connector through the O'Neill. Tobin Bridge outbound, a double right with a brief delay. Along the Charles, a full road closure on the eastbound side starts at Soldiers Field Road East, North Harvard Street, on to Sturrow Drive East, all the way to the Copley Tunnel, closed the whole way. On the Pike, you're down to one lane and well under the speed limit. Eastbound Market Street to Copley Square, westbound Tremont Street to Cambridge Street. 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Mostly clear sky, 55 degrees. Steve Perez, WBZ traffic on the threes.
0: Here's the four-day WBZ AccuWeather forecast.
2: Partly cloudy and breezy early this morning. Lows will be around 50. Most sunshine and some clouds later today. It will be increasingly windy and warmer. Highs between 76 and 80. We'll be mostly in the 60s for the South Coast, Cape, and Islands. Turning out mostly cloudy and breezy later tonight. Low 58. Windy for Wednesday. Not as warm with clouds and a couple of showers, especially during the afternoon. A high of 66. More showers Wednesday night. And then still there could be a bit of rain around on Thursday. High 64. I'm AccuWeather the meteorologist Brian Thompson, WBZ, Boston's News Radio.
1: Just in time for some spring weather this week, Boston Mayor Michelle Wu has selected a new head to lead the city's Parks and Rec Department. WBZ's Heil Schaffel tells us more.
3: Diana Fernandez-Bibeau starts her new job as the head of Boston's Parks and Rec on June 1st. It's going to be a hell of a first month, with the World Cup, the 250th, and Boston Tall Ships all coming to town within a few weeks of her first day.
4: As America's first park, right, and what I would say is one of the best park systems in the country, we want to show off. We want to make sure our parks are looking beautiful, they're clean, they're maintained.
3: She's currently the Deputy Chief of Urban Design, one of the people leading one of Mayor Wu's top priorities, the controversial renovation of White Stadium in Franklin Park. She was asked about it after her introduction.
4: Every resident voice matters. Our jobs in these roles is to ensure that we are bringing all of those voices and harmonizing them to solve them.
3: Both she and the mayor referenced finishing Frederick Law Olmsted's Emerald Necklace, which was originally designed to stretch to Boston Harbor through Dorchester. Kyle Schaffel, WBZ, Boston News Radio.
1: A third suspect was arraigned on Monday in connection with last week's massive fire at an old mill in Haverhill. Officials say 18-year-old Bianca Leonhart of New Jersey has been charged with arson of a structure and conspiracy after she voluntarily surrendered herself. The fire on Stevens Street last week caused significant damage and prompted a large-scale response from multiple communities, but no one was hurt in the blaze. It ends with us co-stars Blake Lively and Justin Baldoni have settled their lawsuit. In a joint statement, both sides say that they remain committed to, quote, workplaces free of improprieties and unproductive environments. Lively had claimed that Baldoni conspired with publicists to destroy her reputation after she privately accused him of sexually harassing her on the movie set. ABC's legal contributor Brian Buckmeyer with more.
5: But they did acknowledge that Miss Lively, as they called Blake Lively, deserved to be heard and brought up issues within the workplace, and that they're moving forward, hopefully, that not only the workplace would be free of any kind of indiscriminate acts, but also online there would be an environment of no retaliation or kind of mudslinging, so to speak.
1: The settlement comes 2 weeks before the case was set to go to trial. Dozens of girls from the Josiah Quincy School get some hands-on STEM experience, WBZ's Jared Brosnan explains.
6: P&G Gillette hosting their fifth annual Girls in STEM Day here at the headquarters in Fort Point.
7: I see future scientists, future engineers, future innovators, future mathematicians.
6: Research and development director Joy Kallenberg facilitated a packed day of experiments.
7: We had an egg drop contest, pasta cars, a vision board section.
6: And of course, this is Gillette, so they also taught the girls how to make a razor.
7: But there's also the cartridge, which has the blades to actually cut the hair while you're shaving.
6: Kallenberg hopes these girls will follow her footsteps further into an industry that's traditionally been discouraged for girls.
7: I get to, you know, pour my enthusiasm, my passion for growing STEM interest. And if I saw, like, one of these girls coming through these walls as, like, an intern, that would be incredible.
6: From Fort Point, I'm Jared Brosnan, WBZ Boston's News Radio.
1: Coming up, construction and repairs around Faneuil Hall Marketplace are raising questions over 4th of July and FIFA events. Find out more next.
17: The Trump administration considering an executive order creating a working group on artificial intelligence. That's according to the New York Times. It would review and approve new AI models before they're released. A rally in oil drove stocks lower today on renewed fighting between the U.S. and Iran over the Strait of Hormuz. The Dow today down 557 points, a more than 1% decline. The Nasdaq down 47, the S&P lost 29, and oil closed higher above $106 a barrel. Brent crude, $114. An earnings beat from Paramount Skydance after the closing bell, despite losing over a million subscribers to its Paramount Plus streaming service. But it's good news ahead of its acquisition of rival Warner Brothers Discovery later this year. And Molson Coors wanted to concentrate on high-end and craft brews, so it discontinued its lower-priced Keystone Light beer 5 years ago. But now times are tight for a lot of beer drinkers, so Molson Coors is bringing it back.
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6: Red Sox snapped their two-game skid by beating the Tigers 5-4, but the win comes with some concern as Roman Anthony left the game with right wrist discomfort. Anthony says he felt pain in the top of his hand while swinging. He's returning to Boston to see a hand specialist today. The team did say that the initial imaging came back negative. The Sox take on the Tigers again tonight. First pitch is at 6:40. Meanwhile, Detroit is dealing with a high-profile injury of their own as two-time reigning Cy Young Award winner Tarek Skubal will undergo surgery to remove loose bodies in his left elbow. He's expected to miss 2 to 3 months, and the NHL draft lottery is tonight. If the Maple Leafs pick lands outside of the top five, it goes to the Bruins. If it stays inside of the top five, Toronto keeps their pick. Dan Watkins, WBZ, Boston's News Radio.
4: 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Traffic on the threes.
7: It is 3:43, and we're seeing lots of improvement as work crews clear out after working diligently through the overnight. We're seeing that south of the city on 495 northbound at Route 24 and at Route 140. No more work crews, no more delays. 95 still has a minor slowdown, northbound work at Route 1 and southbound at Mechanic Street, but just brief delays. Expressway looks good, and Route 3, 40 minutes from the Sagamore to the Braintree Split. 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Text the word radio to 83393. 55 degrees, mostly clear sky. Steve Perez, WBZ traffic on the threes.
4: Here's the four-day WBZ AccuWeather forecast.
8: Still a bit of a breeze early this morning with a partly cloudy sky. Lows will be around 50. The wind is going to pick up as we head through the day today. We'll have sunshine and some clouds. It will be quite warm, highs between 76 and 80, although it will be mostly in the 60s on the south coast, Cape and Islands. Turning out mostly cloudy, a breezy later tonight, low 58. Mostly cloudy, windy on Wednesday, not as warm with a couple of showers, especially during the afternoon. High 66, will only be near 60 on the Cape and Islands. A little bit of rain Thursday. I'm AccuWeather meteorologist Brian Thompson, WBZ, Boston. 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
1: Good morning, I'm Dan Watkins. Here's what's happening. There's a lot of work being done around Faneuil Hall right now, with some of it raising concerns over if it will impact tourist season. WBZ's James Rojas explains.
2: This is going to be a wicked busy summer with Boston 250, the 4th of July, FIFA, Sail Boston. That's why the timing of repair and maintenance work around Quincy Market is raising questions.
3: I feel like they could have sectioned it off into smaller working areas. Why they're taking up so much space, I don't know.
4: Put it off for so many years, why not put it off for another 6 months?
2: A Faneuil Hall Marketplace spokesperson didn't give a timeline for the project, but one worker tells me it could span 7 to 10 weeks. Which would be right in the middle of many events. But for some, the fact that any work is being done is a good thing.
5: I'm happy because this is hard to walk this area.
2: A marketplace spokesperson says the work includes targeted cleaning, painting, maintenance, and preparing for the summer season. At Quincy Market, James Rojas, WBZ, Boston's News Radio.
1: The U.S. Supreme Court restored broad access to the abortion pill mifepristone on Monday. And local leaders are applauding the decision. WBZ's Amanda Keene with details.
6: The Supreme Court reversed a lower court's decision to ban access to the abortion pill mifepristone by mail or telehealth. This decision has come at the urging of local officials. Governor Maura Healey and Attorney General Andrea Campbell have been outspoken about their desire to keep a safe drug accessible to people who may need it. When the decision came down, Governor Healey reacted on Twitter immediately by saying, quote, "Mifepristone is safe and effective. There's no reason that women shouldn't have access to it nationwide. SCOTUS and the FDA need to protect access to mifepristone for good." A few years ago, the state of Massachusetts, at the direction of the governor, stockpiled the drug to ensure that if its access was cut at the federal level, Massachusetts could provide potentially life-saving medication to anyone who could travel to get it. Amanda Keene, WBZ, Boston's News Radio.
1: The man accused in a firebombing attack on pro-Israeli marchers in Colorado last year is planning to plead guilty to over 100 state charges this week. ABC's Alex Stone reports.
7: 46-year-old Mohammed Salomon is facing over 100 state charges, including first-degree murder, attempted murder, and assault. He's accused of setting fire to a crowd at a pro-Israel march last summer on Boulder's famous Pearl Street Mall. He allegedly used a makeshift flamethrower and Molotov cocktails. A dozen people were injured, and a woman died 24 days after the attack. Now prosecutors tell ABC News Salomon is planning to plead guilty this week. He's also facing federal charges. Alex Stone, ABC News.
1: The World Health Organization is working with authorities to find the source of a deadly virus outbreak on a cruise ship in the Atlantic. CBS's Heather Bosch with the latest.
8: Three passengers have died from suspected hantavirus on a cruise ship off the African coast. The WHO's Maria van Kerkhove says three more are sick.
9: One patient is currently ill in ICU in South Africa, while two patients remain on board and will be evacuated for medical treatment.
8: There are about 150 passengers and crew members on board.
9: At the present time, there are no other symptomatic people on the ship, but this is being carefully monitored.
8: Passengers are staying in their cabins while the ship is disinfected. Hantavirus is typically spread by rodents. Heather Bosch, CBS News.
1: Governor Healey is unveiling legislation that could regulate e-bikes, scooters, and mopeds in the name of public safety. The Ride Safe Act builds on recommendations by a commission that she created to look into safety concerns surrounding the micro-mobility devices. The governor says that there have been too many crashes, close calls, and pedestrians put at risk, and it's time to put consistent rules into place. The proposal includes strict speed limits, helmet requirements, and limiting where these devices can be used. Healey's proposal also comes after three illegal dirt bike riders were arrested on various charges in Springfield in recent days. Former Spirit Airlines employees rallied outside of the company's headquarters near Fort Lauderdale on Monday. The budget airline suddenly shut down operations over the weekend after a $500 million federal bailout fell through. CBS's Christian Benavides has more from Florida.
10: Thousands of crew members lost their jobs and health insurance after the low-cost carrier suddenly shut down Saturday.
11: I lost my lifestyle, my benefits, traveling.
10: Melissa Justice served as a pilot for the airline for 29 years.
12: I just turned 61, required to retire at 65, so I'm going to start applying for other jobs.
13: The impact of Spirit Airlines' collapse is hard to miss. Counters are now completely abandoned.
1: Spirit is blaming its collapse on rising gas prices from the war with Iran. The company says most customers who were left scrambling over the weekend have now received airfare refunds. And while we're talking about air travel, are you thinking about a European vacation this summer? Well, plan for long waits and missed connections if you are.
13: I'm Vicky Barker at the Foreign Desk in London. The EU's new electronic travel pass system for non-EU citizens has been causing nightmare delays at multiple airports. There have been horror stories of planes taking off half empty. Their frustrated passengers still try to get through passport control. Greece has already suspended the plan. It needs those tourist dollars too much. Now, Portugal and Italy also plan to relax EU border checks at their airports. Will other EU countries follow suit? Watch this space. Vicky Barker, CBS News, London.
1: We'll check the roads and get the latest forecast coming up next.
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14: Exactly.
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0: 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Traffic on the Threes.
21: It's 3:53 and we're looking north to town. We're 128 north and there's no delays anymore for road work, but the ramp to 93 south is still closed. 93's fine and we had some work crews slowing things down. That is no longer the case. Route 3, watch for a northbound work crew at 128. Another southbound at Drum Hill. 495 south at 213. A work crew there wrapping up but scheduled to come back tonight. 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Mostly clear sky, 55 degrees. Steve Perez, WBZ Traffic on the Threes.
0: Here's the four-day WBZ AccuWeather forecast.
22: Patchy clouds early this morning. It will be breezy. Lows will be around 50. Increasingly windy and warmer later today with sunshine and some clouds. Highs between 76 and 80. It will be in the 60s for the South Coast, Cape, and Islands. Turning out mostly cloudy and breezy later tonight. Low 58. And then for Wednesday, mostly cloudy, windy, and not as warm with a couple of showers, especially during the afternoon. Wednesday's high about 66, only near 60 on the Cape and Islands. More showers Wednesday night, and then a bit of rain around Thursday. I'm AccuWeather's Brian Thompson, WBZ, Boston's News Radio.
1: Spring weather has arrived to start the work week, but with that, allergies could also be making their presence felt. CBS's Stacey Lynn reports 1 in 4 American adults suffers from seasonal allergies. And if you're one of them, your eyes are probably feeling it right now.
3: The pollen from trees, grass, and weeds causes red, watery, itchy, and burning eyes. Experts recommend limiting your time outside on high pollen days. But if you do go out, make sure your lotion, sunscreen, and even hairspray is super dry, because pollen can actually stick to them, making you feel worse. You should also keep your windows closed, and you can use over-the-counter eye drops or antihistamines for relief. So when should you see a doc? Immunologist Tanya Elliott says,
4: if you have pus coming out of your eye, eye pain, any changes in vision, that's an eye emergency.
3: Stacey Lynn, CBS News.
1: One of the most well-known insurance companies could be facing huge financial penalties out west. Here's CBS's Jim Krasula.
5: California's top insurance regulator says the state will seek millions of dollars in penalties from State Farm. It comes after an investigation found the insurance company violated California state law while handling claims from the 2025 Los Angeles area wildfires. The investigation found the state's biggest home insurer was delaying and mishandling property damage claims from the Palisades and Eaton fires. Jim Krasula, CBS News.
1: An animal rescue organization has welcomed 25 beagles that were rescued from a controversial research breeder in Wisconsin. Here's CBS's Christopher Cruz with the story.
23: A better life is in sight for the dogs Paws Chicago has received. Last week, after weeks of protest, the research breeder agreed to sell 1,500 of its 2,000 beagles. The dogs have been transferred to rescue organizations nationwide. Paws Chicago's Celine Milkarek.
24: These beagles have lived their lives in isolation. They've lived their lives in cages inside. We're going to make sure that they are healthy. They're each going to get tucked in by a volunteer into warm bedding. They're each going to get a yummy dinner tonight.
23: Christopher Cruz, CBS News.
1: The dogs will need some time to learn what it's like to be a dog and understand what it's like to live in a home, so they'll be placed with experienced fosters who will help them understand human connection. The latest on the top stories, plus a check of traffic and weather coming up next. 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
7: I'm Deborah Rodriguez. New signs the fragile U.S.-Iran ceasefire could crumble. The Pentagon says the U.S. fired on Iranian forces and sank six small boats that had been targeting civilian ships after two American flag merchant ships sailed out of the Strait of Hormuz yesterday. Ship Captain Rahman Kapoor on what it's been like in the Strait up until now.
8: Situation was pretty normal. No attacks were there. But past few days, it's been choppy again.
7: Iran has targeted a key U.S. ally, the BBC's Yolande Nell.
9: Because of the attacks on the United Arab Emirates in particular, there have been international calls for a de-escalation, including from the UK. At the moment, we're not getting sort of new reports about any attacks, but things remain extremely tense.
7: China's official news agency is reporting at least 26 people have been killed, 61 injured, in an explosion at a fireworks

0: Alito, but this is just an administrative stay, so it doesn't indicate how the full court might rule going forward.
1: Police in Washington, D.C. say a man is under arrest in the hospital after plainclothes officers spotted him near the National Mall with a gun. The Secret Service says when uniformed agents arrived, he started running, then turned around to open fire. Agents say they shot him first. A teenage bystander was also wounded, Secret Service believes, by a bullet from the suspect's gun. CBS's Nicole Skanga.
2: The Secret Service deputy director was asked if this was an attempt on the president's life.
3: I'm not going to guess on that. I can tell you that every time, one, we're patrolling this area and every site we do, 24/7, hardcore.
1: Tribute to a Yankees legend at last night's game in the Bronx. Sterling's voice lived on as the Bombers trounced the Orioles 12-1 hours after news the team's longtime announcer had died at the age of 87. Gas up another couple of cents to $4.48 a gallon. This is CBS News.
4: 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Traffic on the threes.
5: At 4:03, we're looking downtown, 93 northbound. A double left lane closure has you reducing speed through the O'Neill Tunnel and up across the Zakin Bridge. And there's a double right southbound from exit 18 lever connector down through the O'Neill Tunnel. A bit of a slowdown on the outbound Tobin Ridge. There's a double right lane closure in your way. And on the airport tunnels, Ted Williams, Callahan, and Sumner all down a lane, but that's begun to clear. Along the Charles, we are still seeing a full closure on the eastbound side. That starts at Soldiers Field Road, North Harvard Street, and ends all the way on Storrow Drive East at the Copley Tunnel. 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Mostly clear sky, 55 degrees. Steve Perez, WBZ Traffic on the Threes.
4: Here's the four-day WBZ AccuWeather forecast.
6: Partly cloudy and breezy early this morning. Lows will be around 50. Most sunshine and some clouds later today. It will be increasingly windy and warmer. Highs between 76 and 80. We'll be mostly in the 60s for the South Coast, Cape, and Islands. Turning out mostly cloudy and breezy later tonight. Low 58. Windy for Wednesday. Not as warm with clouds and a couple of showers, especially during the afternoon. A high of 66. More showers Wednesday night. And then still there could be a bit of rain around on Thursday. High 64. I'm AccuWeather meteorologist Brian Thompson, WBZ, Boston's News Radio.
7: Good morning, I'm Dan Watkins. Here's what's happening. The assault trial of former Patriots wide receiver Stephon Diggs began on Monday. The personal chef who accused Diggs of attacking her at his Dedham home last year took the stand as the first witness on day one. She claims that the former Pats star did it because of an argument over money. Diggs says the attack never happened. WBZ-TV's Aaron Parsegian has more from the courthouse.
8: Can I have a second?
9: Mila Adams getting emotional as she took the stand in the trial of former New England Patriots star wide receiver Stephon Diggs.
8: And he put his arm around my neck like this and he was choking me.
9: Diggs' former live-in private chef accused him of smacking and choking her at his Dedham home last December following a text argument over a pay dispute.
8: The more I was trying to pull his hand, he got tighter.
9: Adams says years prior, the pair met on Instagram, began a sexual relationship that turned professional as he mounted a comeback from a season-ending injury.
8: The start of our initially hiring me, he was coming back. It was his comeback year, and I wanted to help him get healthy.
9: But Adams says things soured over her relationship with another Diggs staffer.
7: Diggs' attorney claims that it's a false tale from a scorned woman who's looking to make money. The Patriots released Diggs back in March. He's currently a free agent. The price at the pump continues to climb as the war in Iran continues. Treasury Secretary Scott Bessent says the high prices will come down once the conflict ends.
10: I am confident on the other side of this, the world's going to be awash in oil. The UAE has come out of OPEC. They're going to be pumping more. You know, OPEC just announced they're going to be pumping more. And the U.S. has record crude deliveries.
7: On Monday, the average cost of a gallon of regular was just under $4.46 nationwide. AAA reports that the average price in Massachusetts has shot up over 30 cents in the past week to $4.35 a gallon. We're still more than a month out from the World Cup, but MassDOT wants people to start getting prepared now.

0: CNBC's Jared Brosnan explains.
1: Foxborough is hosting 7 World Cup matches this summer.
2: All of them, unfortunately, are at times that are going to cause traffic impacts.
1: So State Highway Administrator Jonathan Gulliver says get those transportation plans squared away now.
2: The most frictionless experience you're going to have getting to the game is to take one of the public transportation options, whether it's the train or the buses from South Station.
1: But if you have to drive,
2: they're not going to have as much parking as they typically do. So you should be planning right now to seek out getting pre-purchasing those parking spaces, making sure that you have a place to be on game day. Most of them are actually going to be during weekdays. You're just going to have general traffic to deal with plus stadium traffic. So plan on leaving early.
1: And if you're not going to the games, he says stay as far away from Route 1 as possible. From the Seaport, I'm Jared Brosnan, WBZ Boston's News Radio.
0: Coming up, voting is open for America's favorite student, and one local middle schooler is campaigning for the honor. We'll learn more about him next.
3: A strong box office take for Paramount Films and a price hike to the Paramount Plus streaming service helped CBS and MTV owner Paramount Skydance lock in better-than-forecast earnings and sales to kick off the new year. The company working through regulators' demands for its pending acquisition of Warner Brothers Discovery also is predicting stronger profit and revenue for the full year than the market was looking for. Paramount aims to close its deal for Warner this fall. Data analytics firm Palantir has Uncle Sam to thank for its strong start to 2026. The company says thanks to new contracts with the Defense Department and ICE under the second Trump administration, sales to the U.S. government exceeded forecasts in the just-finished quarter, but sales to corporations came in weaker than expected. Palantir is now forecasting revenue for the full year above previous expectations, even as its leaders' nationalistic pronouncements spark criticism, including calls for pension funds to sell their stakes. Andrew O'Day, Bloomberg Business on WBZ, Boston's News Radio.
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5: From the Wall Street Sweeper Money Desk, Russ Hackman is president of Hackman Wealth Partners. 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
6: Well, you can say that again, and I think more volatile than ever, Dave. 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So it is fair to say that market risk has never been higher, and there's never been a better time to make sure you got the right plan in place.
5: Call for a no-cost, no-obligation review with the team at Hackman Wealth Partners. 617-674-2000. 617-674-2000. 617-674-2000.
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8: Hello and welcome. It's Connoisseur's Corner. I'm Jordan Rich. 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I asked this Harvard MBA why he's doing it.
9: Because I grew up eating Polish food. 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I started looking for substitutes in New England, and there was nothing that quite hit the spot. 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
9: 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We're open there for walk-ins on Thursdays, Fridays, Saturdays, and Sundays. 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
0: Red Sox beat the Tigers 5-4 to snap their two-game skid. Jarren Duran went 3-for-5 with a three-run home run to give Boston the lead, and they never looked back. But the win was overshadowed by Roman Anthony, leaving the game with what the team is calling right wrist discomfort. He's being sent back to Boston to see a hand specialist today. Anthony says he felt pain in the top of his hand while swinging.
16: Just took a swing and it didn't feel good. And as I came back in and went under to continue to swing, it just was painful.
0: The team says the initial imaging came back negative last night, but they're sending him to see the specialist as a precaution. The Sox take on the Tigers again this evening. First pitch in Detroit is set for 6:40, and the NHL draft lottery is tonight at 7. Dan Watkins, WBZ, Boston's News Radio.
15: 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Traffic on the threes.
17: It is 4:13. I'm going to take a look west of town. We're Pike West at 495. There's a work crew there, but no delay. 290 East no longer has road work by the Pike in Auburn. 495 is looking good. Watch for work crews clearing out, but right now on Route 2, still there eastbound in Fitchburg at Princeton Road, as well as westbound at Harvard Route 111. 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Mostly clear sky, 55 degrees, Steve Perez, WBZ traffic on the threes.
15: Here's the four-day WBZ AccuWeather forecast.
18: Still a bit of a breeze early this morning with a partly cloudy sky. Lows will be around 50. The wind is going to pick up as we head through the day today. We'll have sunshine and some clouds. It will be quite warm, highs between 76 and 80, although it will be mostly in the 60s on the south coast, Cape, and Islands. Turning out mostly cloudy and breezy later tonight, low 58. Mostly cloudy, windy on Wednesday, not as warm with a couple of showers, especially during the afternoon. High 66, will only be near 60 on the Cape and Islands. A little bit of rain Thursday. I'm AccuWeather meteorologist Brian Thompson, WBZ, Boston. 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
1: Good morning, I'm Dan Watkins. Here's what's happening. A middle schooler in Medford is on a quest to become America's favorite student. WBZ's Heil Schaffel with the story.
2: 13-year-old Isaiah Soto is picking apart an owl pellet on a park bench, educating me as he does it.
3: The owls, they eat more than one prey item. 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
2: He found this one in the wild in Haverhill. The Lexington Christian biology enthusiast is part of a national contest hosted by Bill Nye called the America's Favorite Student Competition,
3: which is a competition between a whole bunch of science lovers.
2: They get daily votes from the public, and he's in the quarterfinals right now. 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
2: 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Heil Schaffel, WBZ, Boston's News Radio.
1: Cole Allen, the man accused of attempting to assassinate President Trump at the White House Correspondents' Dinner last month, had a court hearing on Monday to discuss prison conditions as he awaits trial in Washington. ABC's Catherine Falders with more.
4: This hearing was called by Cole Allen's defense attorneys because he was put on suicide watch inside those D.C. corrections facilities. Now, he was ultimately taken off suicide watch, but the prosecutor for the government at least said in court that in his writings that he sent to family before attempting to carry out that attack, that he made it seem like he would not survive the attack, noting that that would be a reason to keep him on suicide watch.
1: The judge expressed concern for Allen's constitutional rights and demanded the Department of Corrections come back to him on Tuesday and update the situation. President Trump held a summit for small businesses at the White House on Monday. The president said that small business is vital to the U.S., calling it the lifeblood of the American economy.
5: Our country is made up of a lot of small businesses, and that ends up being a really big business.
1: President Trump said provisions from his big, beautiful bill, including no tax on tips and overtime, has helped small businesses grow. Trump added that the bill is keeping the estate tax in check, helping farmers pass down their operations to their children. Over 130 small businesses were in attendance to help mark this year's National Small Business Week. Meanwhile, in other economic news, a weaker U.S. dollar is starting to show up in everyday costs for Americans. CBS's Jim Krasula explains.
6: A weaker dollar means Americans get less when traveling abroad and may pay more for imported goods like food, fuel, vehicles, and electronics. Economists say the effect on prices can increase when included with other factors like inflation, tariffs, and the spike in fuel prices because of President Donald Trump's Iran war.
1: The value of the U.S. dollar has dropped about 10% against many other major world currencies since early 2025. The fallout continues from the sudden collapse of Spirit Airlines over the weekend. On Monday, the now shut down airline said a massive and sustained increase in fuel prices forced them to ground their fleet.
7: Court papers filed Monday show the airline pointed to recent geopolitical events as a factor behind the shutdown. Though it didn't specify the nature of those events, Spirit stopped operating early Saturday. This traveler was disappointed.
8: They have had a great reputation for getting you where you need to go, being there on time, no fatalities, no accidents. And why they closed, I think, is ridiculous.
7: Thousands of Spirit workers are now out of a job, and Broward, the commissioner there, Michael Udine, says they're doing everything they can.
9: CareerSource Broward is doing an emergency job fair.
7: Spirit was the largest budget airline operating out of Fort Lauderdale Hollywood International. I'm Scott Carr.
1: This week's school board meeting in Quincy could become a little rowdy. The board was poised to approve a new holiday for the Lunar New Year, but WBZ's Jim McKay reports it appears that there could be some last-minute procedural hurdles arising in the 11th hour.
10: And it's just a good way to reset in the Lunar New Year calendar.
11: Ryan is a third-generation Asian American born and raised in Quincy, telling me how important it is for Asian American families to have the day off for the Lunar New Year. It was largely assumed this Wednesday night school board meeting the final green light would be given to approve the Lunar New Year as a school holiday, but now it appears a little discussed amendment could be invoked that would require a supermajority majority for approval. Zhu Chen says having that day off is important for the community on so many levels.
12: To make sure that our community not only is recognized symbolically, but substantively.
11: Quincy's population is over 30% Asian American. This will all be hashed out on Wednesday night. In Quincy, Jim McKay, WBZ Boston's News Radio.
1: Pop star Britney Spears has avoided jail time in her DUI case. CBS's Heather Bosch explains what happened in the California courtroom on Monday.
13: A lawyer for Britney Spears entered a guilty plea on her behalf to what's called a wet, reckless charge in her DUI case, a lesser charge. She'll be subject to fines, a DUI class, and a year of probation. Ventura County District Attorney Eric Nasarenko.
14: If stopped, her vehicle can be searched for the presence of alcohol and drugs.
13: Troopers say she appeared to be impaired and was arrested after being pulled over in Southern California March 4th for driving erratically. Heather Bosch, CBS News.
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19: Being a great leader isn't just about having power or being the boss.
20: I'm talking about your ability as a person to do two things really well. How well do you as an individual influence outcomes and inspire others, right? That's what I'm talking about.
19: Courtney Lynch, co-author of the book Spark, How to Lead Yourself and Others to Greater Success, doesn't believe that great leaders are necessarily born.
20: There's been some really amazing studies. One of the best ones is out of the University of Minnesota, a longitudinal study of identical twins, where they really looked at that born versus made question. It kind of comes down about 70-30. 30% of our ability to lead is inherent at birth. Things like our IQ, things like maybe we lean towards extroversion. People tend to think extroverts are better leaders. Charisma, our ability to influence and inspire, though, comes from truly our behaviors every day, and that's the extra 70%.
19: A great test of leadership potential is how you react when things go wrong.
20: Are you the person that jumps on the blame bandwagon, right? It's become so socially acceptable to kind of blame someone else or blame a process. Are you the person that can own it, right? Seeking to take responsibility, not placing blame, and then gets to what matters most. How are we going to solve it and resolve it, right? And so it's really taking a step back and saying, you know, is that behavior the most productive? What could I be doing better in those circumstances?
19: I'm Mike Carruthers, and that's something you should know.
0: 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Traffic on the Threes.
21: It's 4:23. Checking things out downtown. 93 northbound. A double left lane closure through the O'Neill Tunnel. Still in place. Starting to see a little extra volume getting in there as we head towards the morning commute. So you're going to slow down as you get up over the Zakim Bridge. Southbound. A double right lane closure lever connector through the O'Neill Tunnel. Well, that's cleared. Tobin Bridge outbound. No major delay, but still down a lane. On the Pike westbound Prudential Tunnel to Cambridge Street, you're down to one lane moving slowly. However, work on the eastbound side is cleared. And most importantly, along the Charles, a full closure from Soldiers Field Road east, North Harvard Street, all the way to Sturrow Drive east. Well, it looks like that's being picked up now. We're seeing some traffic getting through there, so that closure has been lifted. 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Mostly clear sky, 55 degrees. Steve Perez, WBZ Traffic on the Threes.
0: Here's the four-day WBZ AccuWeather forecast.
3: Patchy clouds early this morning. It will be breezy. Lows will be around 50. Increasingly windy and warmer later today with sunshine and some clouds. Highs between 76 and 80. It will be in the 60s for the South Coast, Cape, and Islands. Turning out mostly cloudy and breezy later tonight. Low 58. And then for Wednesday, mostly cloudy, windy, and not as warm with a couple of showers, especially during the afternoon. Wednesday's high about 66, only near 60 on the Cape and Islands. More showers Wednesday night and then a bit of rain around Thursday. I'm AccuWeather's Brian Thompson, WBZ, Boston's News Radio.
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1: You can't put a price on love, but Americans are coming close. With Mother's Day just days away now, spending is expected to hit a record $38 billion this year. From flowers to brunch, families are going all out to celebrate mom.
24: Florists could see plenty of green this season, with Americans projected to spend nearly $3.2 billion on flowers for Mother's Day, according to the National Retail Federation.
25: Economist Michael Swanson says despite higher prices from gas to groceries, dining out remains a priority. In fact, Mother's Day is one of the busiest and most profitable days of the year for sit-down restaurants.
26: People are just a little bit more flamboyant when they're having the big brunch on Mother's Day. They're willing to splurge.
25: The average consumer spending, about $284. Gwen Baumgartner, CBS News, Los Angeles.
1: Dolly Parton is canceling her Las Vegas residency due to health issues. She made the announcement in a social media video Monday.
27: And I have some good news and a little bad news. But the good news is I'm responding really well to meds and treatments, and I'm improving every day.
1: Parton was originally scheduled to perform 6 shows at Caesar's Palace in December of 2025, but they were rescheduled for September of this year. In the video, she says it will be some time before she's stage performance ready, adding that she'll see everyone somewhere down the line. The latest on the top stories, plus a check of traffic and weather coming up next. I'm Dan Watkins, WBZ, Boston's News Radio.
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29: Hello, I'm Jordan Rich. This is Connoisseur's Corner, where we talk about food. We talk about restaurants and new restaurants that you got to check out. Joining me today is Mark Hurwitz, food columnist for NBC Boston. And Mark, you have been to a place in Brookline called Kung Fu Kitchen, and from all indications, it's one of your faves.
30: Yeah, it's interesting. They had one years ago. They still have it in Hell's Kitchen, Manhattan. And I went there years ago. And it was one of my favorite restaurants in New York, which is saying a lot. Mm. And I was wondering, you know, maybe they'll come to Boston someday. And of course, they did recently. So now they're in Brookline. And what they're known for is soup dumplings, which like one of the greatest foods ever. They have crab and pork soup dumplings, and they have pork buns, like browned on the outside. They have other dishes too, but it's really one of the best restaurants I've been to in the Boston area, and maybe in a couple of years.
29: It's very important when you're out with somebody who's never had a soup dumpling to explain how to eat them, isn't it?
30: Yeah, without getting burned, you know, and there is a lot to it. And some of these places actually explain how to do it so you don't get hurt.
29: Yeah, but it's a delicious, delicious meal. Thank you so much. Kung Fu Kitchen, now in Brookline, another import from New York. He's Mark Hurwitz, the food columnist for NBC Boston, and joining us on Connoisseur's Corner, WBZ, Boston's News Radio.
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15: The point is to make the drive easier. 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
16: I certainly do, because you know how if you're in a backup and you like to know at least what's happening in front of you, like how long am I going to be in this backup?
15: Exactly.
16: That is where Lori comes in. That's where you come in.
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2: It's time to shuffle the tiles as a group gets ready for another game of Mahjong.
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1: Good morning, I'm Dan Watkins. Here's what's happening. A warm but very windy day is on tap for Tuesday. WBZ-TV's chief meteorologist Eric Fisher has a preview.
5: The strongest winds again, afternoon and evening. Peak out of the southwest at about 40 to 50 miles per hour. There could be some minor spots of tree damage and certainly a lot of blowing pollen and dust to go along with it. Takes a little bit of enjoyment out of what is otherwise going to be one of the warmer days of the year so far.
1: And we'll get a full check of that forecast coming up in just a few minutes. It was an eventful day in and around the Strait of Hormuz on Monday as the U.S. Navy began escorting commercial ships through the blockade. ABC's Tom Sufi Burridge reports from Tel Aviv.
6: The U.S. military moved two destroyers into the Persian Gulf, deployed near there as part of this new plan from President Trump to basically create a new security dynamic so more of the cargo vessels trapped west of that narrow waterway could potentially escape east through the Strait of Hormuz. We saw two U.S.-linked vessels actually make that journey, but then after that, Iran launching these attacks both on the United Arab Emirates and, according to CENTCOM, also firing cruise missiles at U.S. military ships.
1: The U.S. military says it sank six small Iranian boats that were targeting civilian ships as it moved to reopen the strait on Monday. Meanwhile, as the conflict with Iran continues, gas prices at home are soaring. The average price for a gallon of regular in Massachusetts is up 31 cents in the past week. Bay State drivers are now paying an average of $4.35 a gallon, and that's according to AAA. WBZ-TV's Louisa Mueller spoke with a local expert to find out more about the sudden dramatic increase in price.
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8: An oil trade disruption anywhere causes prices to rise everywhere.
9: Professor Rocky White.
10: It's one of the main gathering points of tankers globally.
9: Director of Maritime Studies at Tufts University's Fletcher School explained using his globe.
8: Here's the Strait of Hormuz.
9: Starting with the oil tankers stuck outside the Strait of Hormuz in the standoff between Iran and the United States.
10: They diverted all the way to Texas, and this is really far.
8: They start pulling crude oil, diesel, and gasoline from the United States. And that is causing the increasing prices here. It's still going to take months to ripple through the system for the refineries to receive the crude oil, for them to refine it so that we have jet fuel, diesel, and gasoline here in Massachusetts. So unfortunately, elevated prices are likely here to stay for a while.
1: White says that airlines soon could be hit hard as well, as jet fuel is very difficult to store, but ships now being escorted through the Strait of Hormuz this week could ease tension on the global market. Coming up, there's a new sheriff in town keeping an eye on Boston's green spaces. We'll explain next.
0: 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All-wheel drive. Traffic on the Threes.
21: It is 4:33. And looking west of Town Pike, west of 495, a work crew there clearing out. Not seeing any more delays on Route 2. 290 and 495 had road work west of the city. And that is no longer the case. South of town, one work crew remains. A bit of a slowdown, too. 95 South at Mechanic Street. 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Mostly clear sky, 55 degrees. Steve Perez, WBZ Traffic on the Threes.
0: Here's the four-day WBZ AccuWeather forecast.
3: Partly cloudy and breezy early this morning. Lows will be around 50. Most sunshine and some clouds later today. It will be increasingly windy and warmer. Highs between 76 and 80. We'll be mostly in the 60s for the South Coast, Cape, and Islands. Turning out mostly cloudy and breezy later tonight. Low 58. Windy for Wednesday. Not as warm with clouds and a couple of showers, especially during the afternoon. A high of 66. More showers Wednesday night. And then still there could be a bit of rain around on Thursday. High 64. I'm AccuWeather the meteorologist Brian Thompson, WBZ, Boston's News Radio.
1: Just in time for some spring weather this week, Boston Mayor Michelle Wu has selected a new head to lead the city's Parks and Rec Department. WBZ's Heil Schaffel tells us more.
7: Diana Fernandez-Bibeau starts her new job as the head of Boston's Parks and Rec on June 1st. It's going to be a hell of a first month, with the World Cup, the 250th, and Boston Tall Ships all coming to town within a few weeks of her first day.
11: As America's first park, right, and what I would say is one of the best park systems in the country, we want to show off. We want to make sure our parks are looking beautiful, they're clean, they're maintained.
7: She's currently the Deputy Chief of Urban Design, one of the people leading one of Mayor Wu's top priorities, the controversial renovation of White Stadium in Franklin Park. She was asked about it after her introduction.
11: Every resident voice matters. Our jobs in these roles is to ensure that we are bringing all of those voices and harmonizing them to solve them.
7: Both she and the mayor referenced finishing Frederick Law Olmsted's Emerald Necklace, which was originally designed to stretch to Boston Harbor through Dorchester. Heil Schaffel, WBZ, Boston's News Radio.
1: A third suspect was arraigned on Monday in connection with last week's massive fire at an old mill in Haverhill. Officials say 18-year-old Bianca Leonhart of New Jersey has been charged with arson of a structure and conspiracy after she voluntarily surrendered herself. The fire on Stevens Street last week caused significant damage and prompted a large-scale response from multiple communities, but no one was hurt in the blaze. It ends with us co-stars Blake Lively and Justin Baldoni have settled their lawsuit. In a joint statement, both sides say that they remain committed to, quote, workplaces free of improprieties and unproductive environments. Lively had claimed that Baldoni conspired with publicists to destroy her reputation after she privately accused him of sexually harassing her on the movie set. ABC's legal contributor Brian Buckmeyer with more.
12: But they did acknowledge that Miss Lively, as they called Blake Lively, deserved to be heard and brought up issues within the workplace, and that they're moving forward, hopefully, that not only the workplace would be free of any kind of indiscriminate acts, but also online there would be an environment of no retaliation or kind of mudslinging, so to speak.
1: The settlement comes 2 weeks before the case was set to go to trial. Dozens of girls from the Josiah Quincy School get some hands-on STEM experience, WBZ's Jared Brosnan explains.
13: P&G Gillette hosting their 5th annual Girls in STEM Day here at the headquarters in Fort Point.
14: I see future scientists, future engineers, future innovators, future mathematicians.
13: Research and Development Director Joy Kallenberg facilitated a packed day of experiments.
14: We had an egg drop contest, pasta cars, a vision board section.
13: And of course, this is Gillette, so they also taught the girls how to make a razor.
14: But there's also the cartridge, which has the blades to actually cut the hair while you're shaving.
13: Kallenberg hopes these girls will follow her footsteps further into an industry that's traditionally been discouraged for girls.
14: I get to, you know, pour my enthusiasm, my passion for growing STEM interest. And if I saw like one of these girls coming through these walls as like an intern, that would be incredible.
13: From Fort Point, I'm Jared Brosnan, WBZ Boston's News Radio.
1: Coming up, construction and repairs around Faneuil Hall Marketplace are raising questions over 4th of July and FIFA events. Find out more next.
17: The year began badly for new home sales, which plummeted in January. Today we get delayed new home sales numbers for February and scheduled numbers for March, expected to show a partial rebound of better than 6%. That prediction stems in part from home builders reporting more potential buyers stopping by model homes and offices checking out new construction. Along with homes, today we get the first measure of 4 consecutive days of important readings on jobs. Today, the Labor Department's Job Openings and Labor Turnover Survey, or JOLTS for short, is expected to show little change from February to March, as the U.S. economy remains in a pattern of low hiring, low firing. One important area the market will watch closely is job openings at small businesses, expected to show softening demand. In coming days, we get ADP's private sector job reading, the Challenger Gray and Christmas layoff announcement tally, and the Labor Department's employment report, all for April. Andrew O'Day, Bloomberg Business on WBZ, Boston's News Radio.
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1: Red Sox take down the Tigers 5-4. It was the first time this season that the Sox have come back and won after trailing by two or more runs in a game. They'll look to make it two in a row tonight in Detroit. First pitch is at 6:40. Meanwhile, Roman Anthony left last night's game with right wrist discomfort. Interim manager Chad Tracy says that imaging came back negative, but they're sending Anthony home to Boston to see a hand specialist today. And the NHL draft lottery is tonight. The Bruins will have a close eye on where the Maple Leafs end up picking. If Toronto lands outside of the top five, the Bees get their pick this year. The Leafs will keep their selection if they end up with a top five pick, and Boston would get either their 2027 or 2028 first-round draft pick. Dan Watkins, WBZ, Boston's News Radio.
0: Traffic and weather together. 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All-wheel drive. Traffic on the threes.
21: 443 looking downtown. The deck and the connector are fine. The outbound Tobin Bridge has had two right lanes closed all night. That's almost completely clear. There is no more delay. On the airport tunnels, Ted Williams and Callahan are fine. A left lane closure in the Sumner is clearing now. Only problem I'm seeing downtown right now is that Pike West from Copley Square to Cambridge Street still down to one lane and under the speed limit. 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Mostly clear sky, 55 degrees. Steve Perez, WBZ, traffic on the threes.
0: Here's the four-day WBZ AccuWeather forecast.
3: Still a bit of a breeze early this morning with a partly cloudy sky. Lows will be around 50. The wind is going to pick up as we head through the day today. We'll have sunshine and some clouds. It will be quite warm, highs between 76 and 80, although it will be mostly in the 60s on the south coast, Cape and Islands. Turning out mostly cloudy and breezy later tonight, low 58. Mostly cloudy, windy on Wednesday. Not as warm with a couple of showers, especially during the afternoon. High 66. Will only be near 60 on the Cape and Islands. A little bit of rain Thursday. I'm AccuWeather meteorologist Brian Thompson, WBZ, Boston. 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
1: Good morning, I'm Dan Watkins. Here's what's happening. There's a lot of work being done around Faneuil Hall right now, with some of it raising concerns over if it will impact tourist season. WBZ's James Rojas explains.
2: This is going to be a wicked busy summer with Boston 250, the 4th of July, FIFA, Sail Boston. That's why the timing of repair and maintenance work around Quincy Market is raising questions.
3: I feel like they could have sectioned it off into smaller working areas. Why they're taking up so much space, I don't know.
4: Put it off for so many years, why not put it off for another 6 months?
2: A Faneuil Hall Marketplace spokesperson didn't give a timeline for the project, but one worker tells me it could span 7 to 10 weeks. Which would be right in the middle of many events. But for some, the fact that any work is being done is a good thing.
5: I'm happy because this is hard to walk this area.
2: A marketplace spokesperson says the work includes targeted cleaning, painting, maintenance, and preparing for the summer season. At Quincy Market, James Rojas, WBZ, Boston's News Radio.
1: The U.S. Supreme Court restored broad access to the abortion pill mifepristone on Monday. Local leaders are applauding the decision. WBZ's Amanda Keene with details.
6: The Supreme Court reversed a lower court's decision to ban access to the abortion pill mifepristone by mail or telehealth. This decision has come at the urging of local officials. Governor Maura Healey and Attorney General Andrea Campbell have been outspoken about their desire to keep a safe drug accessible to people who may need it. When the decision came down, Governor Healey reacted on Twitter immediately by saying, quote, "Mifepristone is safe and effective. There's no reason that women shouldn't have access to it nationwide. SCOTUS and the FDA need to protect access to mifepristone for good." A few years ago, the state of Massachusetts, at the direction of the governor, stockpiled the drug to ensure that if its access was cut at the federal level, Massachusetts could provide potentially life-saving medication to anyone who could travel to get it. Amanda Keene, WBZ, Boston's News Radio.
1: The man accused in a firebombing attack on pro-Israeli marchers in Colorado last year is planning to plead guilty to over 100 state charges this week. ABC's Alex Stone reports.
7: 46-year-old Mohammed Salomon is facing over 100 state charges, including first-degree murder, attempted murder, and assault. He's accused of setting fire to a crowd at a pro-Israel march last summer on Boulder's famous Pearl Street Mall. He allegedly used a makeshift flamethrower and Molotov cocktails. A dozen people were injured, and a woman died 24 days after the attack. Now prosecutors tell ABC News Salomon is planning to plead guilty this week. He's also facing federal charges. Alex Stone, ABC News.
1: The World Health Organization is working with authorities to find the source of a deadly virus outbreak on a cruise ship in the Atlantic. CBS's Heather Bosch with the latest.
8: Three passengers have died from suspected hantavirus on a cruise ship off the African coast. The WHO's Maria van Kerkhove says three more are sick.
9: One patient is currently ill in ICU in South Africa, while two patients remain on board and will be evacuated for medical treatment.
8: There are about 150 passengers and crew members on board.
9: At the present time, there are no other symptomatic people on the ship, but this is being carefully monitored.
8: Passengers are staying in their cabins while the ship is disinfected. Hantavirus is typically spread by rodents. Heather Bosch, CBS News.
1: Governor Healey is unveiling legislation that could regulate e-bikes, scooters, and mopeds in the name of public safety. The Ride Safe Act builds on recommendations by a commission that she created to look into safety concerns surrounding the micro-mobility devices. The governor says that there have been too many crashes, close calls, and pedestrians put at risk, and it's time to put consistent rules into place. The proposal includes strict speed limits, helmet requirements, and limiting where these devices can be used. Healey's proposal also comes after three illegal dirt bike riders were arrested on various charges in Springfield in recent days. Former Spirit Airlines employees rallied outside of the company's headquarters near Fort Lauderdale on Monday. The budget airline suddenly shut down operations over the weekend after a $500 million federal bailout fell through. CBS's Christian Benavides has more from Florida.
10: Thousands of crew members lost their jobs and health insurance after the low-cost carrier suddenly shut down Saturday.
11: I lost my lifestyle, my benefits, traveling.
10: Melissa Justice served as a pilot for the airline for 29 years.
11: I just turned 61, required to retire at 65, so I'm going to start applying for other jobs.
12: The impact of Spirit Airlines' collapse is hard to miss. Counters are now completely abandoned.
1: Spirit is blaming its collapse on rising gas prices from the war with Iran. The company says most customers who were left scrambling over the weekend have now received airfare refunds. And while we're talking about air travel, are you thinking about a European vacation this summer? Well, plan for long waits and missed connections if you are.
12: I'm Vicky Barker at the Foreign Desk in London. The EU's new electronic travel pass system for non-EU citizens has been causing nightmare delays at multiple airports. There have been horror stories of planes taking off half empty. Their frustrated passengers still try to get through passport control. Greece has already suspended the plan. It needs those tourist dollars too much. Now, Portugal and Italy also plan to relax EU border checks at their airports. Will other EU countries follow suit? Watch this space. Vicky Barker, CBS News, London.
1: We'll check the roads and get the latest forecast coming up next.
0: You finally got your new car. It came with all the options, including that big touchscreen for digital media playback. You know you can still get your local news on that thing. Yep, WBZ News Radio is right there on the iHeart app. Breaking news, traffic reports, and weather forecasts. We are everywhere you need us to be. 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
13: When you think about all the emails, texts, memos, and everything else you write, you probably write a lot. So what makes writing good writing?
14: Good writing is when the idea is communicated swiftly, clearly, and without a doubt about what you're saying.
13: Mary Kate Mackey, author of the book Write Better Right Now, says when you're writing anything, ask yourself,
14: what's the point? Can you name the point? And the second thing you can do is you can jack up your verbs. You can go back to a piece of writing and look at all the verbs, because sometimes they're simply a better verb, a stronger verb, a more descriptive verb.
13: Also, when writing, beware of the passive voice.
14: You go through and you look at your sentence and you say, okay, would it make sense if I added the phrase by zombies? For instance, the hedge was clipped by zombies. If you can add that and it makes sense, you're in the passive voice. Being in the passive voice is usually not good. You want to be in the active voice. You want to have things that move, verbs that go places and push the thinking along.
13: And be careful how you use punctuation, like exclamation marks.
14: There was a famous professor who basically said, you have, I don't remember the number of exclamation points for your lifetime. Use them wisely.
13: I'm Mike Carruthers, and that's something you should know.
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0: Traffic and weather together. 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Traffic on the threes.
18: It's 4:53 and clearing right now downtown. An outbound Tobin Bridge double right lane closure, which was causing a bit of a delay. At this time, work crews are done on 93. They're done in the Pike, except for a westbound. They're done in Pike East. Pike West, you're still down to one lane as you get by the Prudential Tunnel ahead towards the BU Bridge and Cambridge Street, but that's in the process of clearing, so not a major worry. Along the Charles, a full closure eastbound at North Harvard Street all the way to Sturrow Tunnel. That's gone. Meanwhile, you're looking good south of the city. Road work north of town also has cleared. And west of town, the Pike had westbound work at 495. That just wrapped up as well. Work crews wrapping up a little later than usual, but still in time for your morning commute, which officially starts in 6 minutes. 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Clear sky, 55 degrees. Steve Perez, WBZ traffic on the threes.
0: Here's the four-day WBZ AccuWeather forecast.
19: Patchy clouds early this morning. It will be breezy. Lows will be around 50. Increasingly windy and warmer later today with sunshine and some clouds. Highs between 76 and 80. It will be in the 60s for the South Coast, Cape, and Islands. Turning out mostly cloudy and breezy later tonight. Low 58. And then for Wednesday, mostly cloudy, windy, and not as warm, with a couple of showers, especially during the afternoon. Wednesday's high about 66, only near 60 on the Cape and Islands. More showers Wednesday night, and then a bit of rain around Thursday. I'm AccuWeather's Brian Thompson, WBZ, Boston's News Radio.
1: Spring weather has arrived to start the work week, but with that, allergies could also be making their presence felt. CBS's Stacey Lynn reports 1 in 4 American adults suffers from seasonal allergies. And if you're one of them, your eyes are probably feeling it right now.
20: The pollen from trees, grass, and weeds causes red, watery, itchy, and burning eyes. Experts recommend limiting your time outside on high pollen days. But if you do go out, make sure your lotion, sunscreen, and even hairspray is super dry, because pollen can actually stick to them, making you feel worse. You should also keep your windows closed, and you can use over-the-counter eye drops or antihistamines for relief. So when should you see a doc? Immunologist Tanya Elliott says,
21: if you have pus coming out of your eye, eye pain, any changes in vision, that's an eye emergency.
20: Stacey Lynn, CBS News.
1: One of the most well-known insurance companies could be facing huge financial penalties out west. Here's CBS's Jim Krasula.
22: California's top insurance regulator says the state will seek millions of dollars in penalties from State Farm. It comes after an investigation found the insurance company violated California state law while handling claims from the 2025 Los Angeles area wildfires. The investigation found the state's biggest home insurer was delaying and mishandling property damage claims from the Palisades and Eaton fires. Jim Krasula, CBS News.
1: An animal rescue organization has welcomed 25 beagles that were rescued from a controversial research breeder in Wisconsin. Here's CBS's Christopher Cruz with the story.
23: A better life is in sight for the dogs Paws Chicago has received. Last week, after weeks of protest, the research breeder agreed to sell 1,500 of its 2,000 beagles. The dogs have been transferred to rescue organizations nationwide. Paws Chicago's Celine Milkarek.
24: These beagles have lived their lives in isolation. They've lived their lives in cages inside. We're going to make sure that they are healthy. They're each going to get tucked in by a volunteer into warm bedding. They're each going to get a yummy dinner tonight.
23: Christopher Cruz, CBS News.
1: The dogs will need some time to learn what it's like to be a dog and understand what it's like to live in a home, so they'll be placed with experienced fosters who will help them understand human connection. The latest on the top stories, plus a check of traffic and weather coming up next. I'm Dan Watkins, WBZ, Boston's News Radio.
25: I'm Brian Antonelli. 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
28: Who is this? Do you know her? Do I know her?
29: I'm Andy Sachs. Andrea.
27: She was one of the Emilys.
28: One of the what?
25: As Priestley nears retirement, she reunites with Andy to face off against her former assistant turned rival, Emily.
30: Am I having a hallucination?
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29: We were at Runway at the same time, Miranda.
28: Really? Where was I?
25: Also hitting theaters this weekend is the Andy Serkis animated adventure, Animal Farm. 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
2: Baby. 52 degrees and clear skies in Boston at 5 o'clock. Good morning, I'm Kyle Bray. Thank you for waking up with us, and here's what's happening. It's going to be warm out there, but the wind could spoil the fun.
3: It'll become windy and warmer today with sunshine and some clouds and highs well up into the 70s.
2: That's AccuWeather meteorologist Joe Lundberg. The full four-day forecast is coming up in just a minute. In the Strait of Hormuz, a ceasefire has been, well, anything but that in recent days, as missiles and drones have rained through the skies, leaving cargo ships caught in the crossfire. Officials say two U.S. cargo ships managed to make it through the war zone after being trapped for months. Others are not so lucky.
4: Rahman Kapoor is the captain of an oil tanker stranded in the Persian Gulf since the war began in February.
5: Are you worried that this actually may cause the ceasefire to collapse?
6: Yes, anything could go wrong any time.
4: There are fears in this region that the fragile ceasefire between the U.S. and Iran could now crumble. The United Arab Emirates, an American ally, said it was targeted by Iran today, with a drone strike injuring three people and sparking a fire at an oil port.
2: That's CBS's Holly Williams reporting. Yesterday, the U.S. fired on Iranian forces and sank six small boats inside the strait. Former New York City Mayor Rudy Giuliani is in critical but stable condition as he battles pneumonia at a South Florida hospital. His spokesman says the former mayor was on a ventilator but is now breathing on his own and is being monitored as a precautionary measure. The spokesman adds that Giuliani was diagnosed with restrictive airway disease following his exposure to toxins at Ground Zero, adding complications

0: His post-game x-rays were negative, but he's back to Boston to get checked out by a specialist. Sox face the Tigers again tonight at 6:45. Coming up, how do phone bans actually impact students? We'll have more on that, but first we'll take a look at the roads with the Subaru Retailers of New England all-wheel drive traffic on the threes. Good morning, Lori Grandy.
1: Good morning, Kyle. Nice to see ya. We are looking pretty good out there so far. Eastbound on the Mass Pike, trouble-free, Millbury, all the way into Boston. Routes 2 and 9 are also in good shape coming in from the west this morning. So far, so good. Route 1 is, you know, traveling at the speed of the light all the way towards the Tobin Bridge. No major problems for you there. 93 southbound in good shape so far through Andover and Woburn, and looking good across the lower deck there to the Zakim Bridge. Lever connector, just starting to see some heavier volume, but really not doing too badly there yet, and the airport tunnels and the expressway are all moving well. Lori Grant, WBZ's traffic on the threes.
0: Thank you, Lori. It's time now for a check of the four-day WBZ AccuWeather forecast. We're going to have sun and some clouds today. We'll have highs in the mid to high 70s, even touching 80. It will be down to the 60s on the South Coast, Cape, and Islands, but it will be windy, so keep that in mind. Tonight will be mostly cloudy and breezy with a low of 58. Tomorrow, mostly cloudy, windy with a couple showers in the afternoon. We'll have a high of 66, closer to 60 on the Cape and Islands. Thursday will be mostly cloudy with some morning rain over the Cape and Islands and a chance of an early morning shower for the city. We'll have a high of 64. Friday, partly sunny and windy with a high of 61, becoming rainy on Saturday with highs in the low 60s. Right now in Boston, it is clear skies and 53 degrees at 5:05. What's being called first-in-the-nation legislation aims to steer e-bike riders in a safer direction. WBZ's James Rojas is in Beacon Hill with more.
2: The Ride Safe Act is said to be prioritizing safety around the use of e-bikes, scooters, and mopeds. The proposed legislation would set standards that include age requirements, helmet mandates, and a speed-based framework, including restricting higher-speed devices from sidewalks, bike lanes, roadways, and other areas of high risk. Governor Healey says right now the rules are unclear and inconsistent, but the Ride Safe Act would offer state and municipalities a clear policy framework to reduce confusion as more of these micro-mobility devices take to our roads and pathways. In Beacon Hill, James Rojas, WBZ, Boston's News Radio.
0: MassDOT and local officials are set to speak about upcoming work on the Sagamore Bridge this afternoon. For the next several months, crews will be doing a foundation load testing program as they prepare for future work to replace the over 90-year-old bridge. Touted as a critical new milestone in construction preparations, crews will be pile driving and drilling shafts deep into the ground. Work will be limited to weekend days. Residents nearby will hear periodic banging sounds during work. A third teenager is charged in connection to a large-scale fire in Haverhill last week. This fire happened on Stevens Street last Tuesday and caused serious damage to an abandoned mill building. 18-year-old Bianca Leonhard of New Jersey turned herself in at Haverhill District Court and was charged with arson. This is the third arrest from the incident, along with a 17- and 18-year-old from Haverhill. Are phone bans in schools actually working? Well, WBZ's Matt Shear takes a look.
3: New research sends mixed signals on efforts by states to ban smartphones in school. The report in the National Bureau of Economic Research finds most states with a ban on the books show student test scores not going up, but suspensions are. Still, teachers love the absence of distractions in class. They say kids are paying closer attention to the lesson plans, and there's even indications that the overall well-being of students has improved. Lawmakers in Massachusetts are considering a plan to ban phones in public school classrooms. It's a part of a bigger ban on social media for those under 14. Matt Shearer, WBZ, Boston's News Radio.
0: Time now is just about 5:08, which means it's time for business news with Bloomberg.
4: Shares of shipping giants FedEx and UPS tumbled in trading yesterday. Amazon is launching a new venture, one that built its business into a retail powerhouse. The company is rolling out Amazon Supply Chain Services, which will offer freight distribution and shipping solutions to businesses of all sizes. The move is expected to turn Amazon into a major competitor to FedEx and UPS. Truckers and logistics firms also dropped on the news. Turning to trading, the U.S. and Iran showed signs yesterday of devolving into conflict again. That put pressure on stocks. The Dow fell 557 points to finish out the day. This morning, stocks are trying to recover from yesterday's losses with all eyes on the Middle East. S&P futures are up 24 points. Dow futures rising 125. And

0: Apple is said to have held exploratory discussions about using Intel and Samsung to produce the main processors for its devices in the U.S.
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2: Thank you, Courtney. Coming up in just a few minutes, two Hollywood stars settle their bitter legal feud, and JetBlue announces more flights to more places in the country in the wake of Spirit Airlines shutting down. We'll have those stories and more coming up in just a few minutes.
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4: Red Sox beat the Tigers 5-4 to snap their two-game skid. Jarren Duran went 3-for-5 with a three-run home run to give Boston the lead, and they never looked back. But the win was overshadowed by Roman Anthony, leaving the game with what the team is calling right wrist discomfort. He's being sent back to Boston to see a hand specialist today. Anthony says he felt pain in the top of his hand while swinging.
5: Just took a swing and it didn't feel good. And as I came back in and went under to continue to swing, it just was painful.
4: The team says the initial imaging came back negative last night, but they're sending him to see the specialist as a precaution. The Sox take on the Tigers again this evening. First pitch in Detroit is set for 6:40, and the NHL draft lottery is tonight at 7. Dan Watkins, WBZ, Boston's News Radio.
6: It's 5:13, and that sound means it's time for traffic and weather together with the Super Retailers of New England all-wheel drive traffic on the threes. Lori Grandy, what are we seeing out there?
7: Well, Kyle, we have a huge problem right now in Tewksbury. 495 southbound, all lanes are blocked right now. This is due to a vehicle fire. 495 southbound in Tewksbury, it's right at Route 38 there. The vehicle itself is in flames in the left-hand lane. Again, all lanes of 495 southbound are currently blocked off in Tewksbury. We'll keep you posted on that scene right there. Now, we are looking at a pretty good ride if you're heading towards the downtown. A little bit heavier, 93 northbound, Route 3 northbound through Braintree, but still the expressway looks good right past the gas tank, getting up and towards the O'Neill Tunnel. No major problems out onto the Zakin Bridge, and you're good to go on 93 northbound. Now, coming in on 93 southbound, heavier volume, usual stuff there through Andover and Woburn, but for the most part, it's still a good ride all the way into Boston. Lori Grandy, WBZ's Traffic on the Threes.
6: Thank you, Lori. It's time now for a check of the four-day WBZ AccuWeather forecast. Going to be sunny out there today with some clouds, but it will be windy. We'll see highs in the mid to high 70s, even getting close to 80. That will drop down to 60s if you're down on the south coast in the Cayman Islands. Tonight will be mostly cloudy and breezy with a low of 58. Tomorrow, mostly cloudy. It will be windy again with a couple of showers around in the afternoon. We'll cool down to a high of just 66. That'll get down to 60 on the Cape and Islands. Thursday, mostly cloudy with some morning rain over the Cape and Islands and a chance of an early morning shower for the city. We'll have a high of 64. Cooling down even more as we head into Friday. It will be partly sunny and still windy. We'll have a high of 61 before it becomes rainy on Saturday with highs in the low 60s. Right now in Boston, it is partly cloudy and 53 degrees.
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6: Good morning, I'm Kyle Bray, and here are the five things you need to know at 5:15. Testimony resumes in former Patriot Stephon Diggs' assault trial in Dedham today. Yesterday, we heard from his accuser. A person is dead after a crash in Roxbury last night involving two motorcycles and an SUV. Two children and an adult are taken to the hospital after a tree fell on a playground at a Melrose Elementary School. The EPA will be flying an aircraft low through Boston today as a part of an aerial survey. And Secret Service officers exchanged gunfire with an armed man not far from the White House. ABC's Hannah Batah has more.
8: A suspect is in the hospital after a shootout on the National Mall. Secret Service agents exchanging fire with a gunman blocks from the White House. Coden Colburn, visiting D.C. from Michigan, heard the shots.
9: I was thinking, I want to get out of here, and I want to get my little brother and little sister out of here.
8: The Secret Service says a child was hit by the suspect's gunfire, but will recover. Authorities emphasizing they don't know if the suspect was in any way targeting the White House or government officials.
6: A teenage bystander was also grazed. A motorcade with Vice President J.D. Vance had passed through the area shortly before the armed confrontation took place. A mea culpa to the man accused of trying to kill President Trump at the White House Correspondents' Dinner. A federal judge offers an apology to suspect Cole Allen for remaining in solitary confinement, unable to speak to his attorneys. The judge expressed concern for Allen's constitutional rights and demanded the Department of Corrections come back with an update on the situation. A legal battle between the stars of the film It Ends With Us has finally ended.
10: The lawsuit between film star Blake Lively.
11: We all have an idea of what love can be.
12: I want to see you again.
10: And actor-director Justin Baldoni has ended ahead of a trial over Lively's claims that he tried to destroy her reputation after she accused him of sexually harassing her on the set of It Ends With Us. Baldoni denied any smear campaign and accused her of trying to take creative control over the movie. No details of the settlement, but in a joint statement, both said they're proud the film raised awareness of domestic violence. Heather Bosch, CBS News.
6: California is seeking millions of dollars in penalties from State Farm. CBS's Nicole Comstock says this follows an investigation which found the insurance company violated state law while handling claims from the 2025 Los Angeles area wildfires.
13: Joy Chen is the executive director of Every Fire Survivors Network and an Eaton Fire survivor. She says while the state's findings are a win for fire victims who've been fighting for fairness, it's still not a resolution.
14: There's actually no remedies for people to then, from today's decision, actually to get the benefits we're owed.
13: California's Insurance Commission says State Farm could face millions of dollars in fines and a possible temporary license suspension.
6: Meantime, Los Angeles mayoral candidate Spencer Pratt is going after current mayor Karen Bass, saying she accused him of exploiting grief of wildfire victims. The sudden collapse of Spirit Airlines is not only affecting travel, it's also impacting local economies. Maurice Haas, the executive director of Arnold Palmer Regional Airport in Pittsburgh, says the loss of flights is forcing them to downsize.
15: We hate to do that because it's one big family here at the airport. I mean, a lot of people put their heart and soul in making this place thrive.
6: Spirit Airlines claims a massive increase in fuel prices forced the carrier to ground its fleet. Meantime, three passengers are dead aboard a cruise ship in the Atlantic and five others are sickened in a suspected outbreak of hantavirus. And now the 149 passengers are trapped on board as the ship looks for a port that will allow them to dock.
16: Medics are now working to evacuate three people on board the Dutch-based ship, which has been refused permission to dock in Cape Verde off West Africa. Passengers are being told to stay in their cabins.
17: Experts say hantavirus symptoms may not present for weeks. The cruise ship operator says they are working on medical care and screening for passengers.
6: That's ABC's Victor Okendo reporting. Britney Spears is avoiding jail time for her DUI arrest in California. Her lawyer appeared in court on her behalf to plead guilty to a lesser charge of reckless driving. Spears was sentenced to 12 months probation as well as one day in jail, but was credited with time served. Community members rally outside of Chelmsford town offices last night, calling for the select board to lend a hand to an injured firefighter. WBZ TV's Samantha Cheney with more.
18: Stand up and cover your guy. He was hurt training future firefighters.
19: Eleanor Spinelli calling on the town of Chelmsford, asking the select board to support her son, Nick Spinelli's recovery after he was badly hurt earlier this month, falling 40 feet from a building while working as an instructor at the State Firefighter Academy in Stowe. While he just took his first steps on his own last week, Union President Rob Albon says he's still got a long way to go.
20: What we'd like to happen is, you know, for Nick to be taken care of first and foremost.
19: But there'd be no loophole potentially keeping Nick from getting benefits during his recovery because he was working as a part-time instructor for the state the day he was injured and not on duty in Chelmsford. It's unclear who exactly would pay for his leave.
20: You know, he's running out of sick time.
6: The union has sent a letter to the select board asking to help them bridge the gap. And may the droids stay with you. A company in Boston is out with a chirpy and trusty companion.
0: Piaggio Fast Forward, the Boston-based tech arm of the company behind the classic Vespa, has launched the Grogu Jeeta Mini, a $2,800 cargo-carrying robot inspired by Baby Yoda's floating pram from The Mandalorian. Meredith Wilson, VP of Marketing at Piaggio Fast Forward, says this droid is built different.
21: There's an array of cameras and sensors in the front of Jeeta that will understand enough about you to follow you consistently.
0: It stays a few paces behind you so you won't kick it and chirps at you for not walking fast.
22: All right, I'll walk around. I know, I'm going as fast as I can.
0: Perfect for Boston. Content marketing manager Kara Nessie tells me it holds up to 20 pounds and runs 7 hours on a charge.
21: 19 to 21 miles of continuous use, and it charges in under 2 hours.
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23: This is Dan Ray. Meet Justin from Wilmington. His orthopedic surgeon said he needed a total hip replacement. But instead of going under the knife, Justin called Boston Prolotherapy.
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6: It's 5:23, and that sound means it's time for traffic and weather together with the Subaru Retailers of New England all-wheel drive traffic on the threes. Lori Grandy is here, and Lori, we're off to a rough start on 495.
7: Exactly. 495 southbound, Kyle, in Tewksbury, right at Route 38. We're dealing with a vehicle fire. There are emergency vehicles on the scene. They had closed down the entire roadway of 495 southbound, but they've just reopened one right travel lane there. So the two left-hand lanes are blocked off as they deal with this vehicle fire. Again, 495 southbound. We'll be keeping an eye on this. And approaching Route 38, watch out for this delay there in Tewksbury. Now, we're starting to see some building volume coming in from the South Shore, 93 northbound, Route 3 northbound through Braintree. Heavier volume there. Northbound Expressway slowing right around the Neponset Circle now. It's getting heavier, getting towards Southampton Street, but it's still moving pretty well for you. So far, so good. Tobin is okay. Lever Connector just starting to slow some around that garden curve onto Storrow Drive, but still a good ride in the airport tunnels. Lori Grandy, WBZ's traffic on the threes.
6: Thank you, Lori. It's time now for a check of the four-day WBZ AccuWeather forecast brought to you by Long Home. Good morning, Joe Lundberg.
4: And it is a good morning. We're starting out with temperatures in the low 50s in the city, upper 40s for the inland suburbs. The wind will be picking up, and it's going to get warmer with sun and some clouds today. 76 to 80 this afternoon, although 60s for much of the Cape and the islands. It'll remain breezy and mild tonight with clouds increasing, the low 57. Now, tomorrow will be mostly cloudy. It'll be windy and not as warm with a high of 68, closer to 60 in the Cape and the islands, and expect some showers to develop during the afternoon hours. Most of those will be gone by daybreak Thursday, maybe something for the Cape and the islands early. Then some sunshine, rather breezy, the high 64 to 68. Breezy and cool Friday with more sun than clouds, the high about 61. I'm AccuWeather meteorologist Joe Lundberg, WBZ, Boston's News Radio.
6: Thank you, Joe. Right now I'm seeing 50 degrees in Danvers, 47 degrees in Bridgewater, 50 degrees in Worcester. Right now, clear skies and 53 degrees in Boston.
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6: Time now is 5:25. It's time now for a check on New England business. Plans to expand are now on ice as Rainbow's Pottery Studio on Boston's Newbury Street says it will not open a second planned location on Nantucket after all. The studio makes the decision under a cloud of controversy and prior allegations of customer harassment. The Nantucket Current reports the owner, after countless emails to the landlord, decides now is not the time to spread its wings. A young boy in Medford wants to be voted America's favorite student.
1: Young Isaiah Soto is knelt over a park bench dissecting a crumpled ball of fur with his bare hands.
2: Don't worry, I sterilized this before this.
3: I was just about to ask. Okay.
2: I have tweezers with me also.
1: It's an owl pellet. You know, the remains of whatever unfortunate thing an owl ate and couldn't totally digest.
2: This I can identify.
3: What is it?
2: This is a piece of a jaw.
1: I'm speaking with him because he's in the running to become America's favorite student. That's a competition run by Bill Nye the Science Guy, an organizer colossal, where kids across the nation earn daily public votes for months to get to the top. The prize is 20 grand plus a meeting with Bill Nye. Isaiah has always been entranced by biology. He says he wants the money to help a species once dominant in North America.
2: I can maybe support some endangered species, like the American chestnut, which is now functionally extinct.
1: Kyle Schaffel, WBZ, Boston's News Radio.
6: Coming up in just a few minutes, we'll have a recap of testimony in former Patriot Stephon Diggs' trial. A new Parks and Rec boss for Boston and local leaders are applauding a decision from the Supreme Court. Keep it here.
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6: Mostly clear and 53 degrees in Boston at 5:30. Good morning, I'm Kyle Bray. Thank you for waking up with us, and here's what's happening. We have a warm but windy day on tap.
0: Sunshine and some clouds today, becoming windy and warmer with highs between 76 and 80.
6: That's WBZ AccuWeather meteorologist Joe Lundberg. We'll have the full four-day forecast coming up in just a few minutes. The woman accusing former Patriot Stephon Diggs of assault takes the stand in his trial in Dedham. WBZ's Madison Rogers has more.
10: He came in and he... with intent to hurt me.
12: Private Chef Jamila Adams had to take some time to collect herself on the witness stand as she testified to the events of December 2nd.
10: He, like, came around my neck with the crook of his elbow, and he began to choke me.
12: NFL player Stephon Diggs, accused of hitting her and putting her in a headlock amid a dispute over pay. His lawyers say it never happened.
13: Financial incentives certainly do play a role in this case.
12: Adams says they had a complicated relationship and she didn't immediately report the attack because of Diggs' fame and power, though the judge did rule some of her comments out of bounds.
10: Because making the report to the police in my previous abusive relationship, I'm telling why.
14: Stop.
12: Diggs is an NFL free agent after he was released by the Patriots in March. Madison Rogers, WBZ, Boston's News Radio.
6: A person is dead after a crash in Roxbury last night involving two motorcycles and an SUV. This happened at around 4:30 at the intersection of Northampton Street and Shawmut Ave. Police say two motorcycles collided before hitting an SUV. The crash is under investigation. Local leaders are applauding the Supreme Court ruling to restore access to abortion medication. WBZ's Amanda Keene has reaction.
15: The Supreme Court reversed a lower court's decision to ban access to the abortion pill mifepristone by mail or telehealth. This decision has come at the urging of local officials. Governor Maura Healey and Attorney General Andrea Campbell have been outspoken about their desire to keep a safe drug accessible to people who may need it. When the decision came down, Governor Healey reacted on Twitter immediately by saying, quote, "Mifepristone is safe and effective. There's no reason that women shouldn't have access to it nationwide. SCOTUS and the FDA need to protect access to mifepristone for good." A few years ago, the state of Massachusetts, at the direction of the governor, stockpiled the drug to ensure that if its access was cut at the federal level, Massachusetts could provide potentially life-saving medication to anyone who could travel to get it. Amanda Keene, WBZ, Boston's News Radio.
6: And a happy Cinco de Mayo to all.
16: I don't know much about Cinco de Mayo. I'm never sure what it's all about.
6: Well, let me tell you then. It celebrates the day in 1862 when an outnumbered Mexican army defeated Napoleon's invading French forces in the Battle of Puebla. The celebration of Mexico's victory evolved over the years to become a celebration of Mexican heritage, music, dance, culture, and food. Coming up in just a few minutes, why you may see a low-flying aircraft in Boston today. But right now, it's time to focus on the roads with the Subaru Retailers of New England all-wheel drive traffic on the threes. Lori, how are things looking out there?
7: Well, I got to tell you, we're still dealing with some pretty tough delays in Tewksbury on 495 southbound. There's a vehicle fire that's being dealt with right at Route 38. The two left-hand lanes are blocked off. Traffic is stop and go from 133 to that point there. They have reopened that right-hand lane, so what you can do is try to keep it over to the right-hand side as much as you can to get through a little bit easier. But again, this vehicle fire being worked right now on 495 southbound in Tewksbury. Now, downtown, we're starting to see that volume on the increase. First off, getting to downtown, Route 3 and 93 through Braintree, heavier volume. And then on the expressway, it's also starting to get bunched up there right around East Milton Square, heading up towards Southampton Street. Now, so far, so good coming in from the south, 93 southbound, coming in from the north, rather. It is slow in through Andover, 495 to 133, but still pretty much good to go all the way into Boston. But that lever connector is tied up now end to end. Lori Grandy, WBZ's traffic on the threes.
6: Thank you, Lori. It's time now for a check of the four-day WBZ AccuWeather forecast. Going to have some sun and some clouds today, but it will be windy. We'll have highs in the mid to high
3: 70s. Starting June 1st, Boston will have a new head of Parks and Rec.
17: We have an aggressive agenda. We want to...
6: We'll have a high in the mid to high 70s and the 80s, down to the 60s for the South Coast, Cape, and Islands. Tonight will be mostly cloudy and breezy with a low of 58. Tomorrow will be mostly cloudy, windy with a couple showers in the afternoon. We'll have a high of 66, near 60 on the Cape and Islands. Thursday, mostly cloudy with some morning rain over the Cape and Islands and a chance of an early morning shower for the city. We'll have a high of 64. Friday Friday will be partly sunny and windy and a high of 61. Right now in Boston, it is mostly clear and 53 degrees at 5:35. There's a new sheriff in town for the city of Boston's green spaces. Let's hear now from WBZ's Heil Schaffel.
3: Starting June 1st, Boston will have a new head of Parks and Rec.
17: We have an aggressive agenda. We want to create the greatest expansion of open space in a generation.
3: Diana Fernandez-Bibeau started as a landscape architect in Boston more than a decade ago before transferring into city government as an urban designer. In their introductions, both Mayor Michelle Wu and her future parks head alluded to the goal of finishing a massive project, Frederick Law Olmsted's Emerald Necklace, which was originally supposed to go through Dorchester and end at Boston Harbor. I asked if that was a real goal.
17: Very ambitious, and I think we're putting that ambition out there. It's our moonshot.
3: Fernandez-Bibeau is one of the main people involved in the controversial White Stadium redesign. She was asked about the reaction of residents to that project and how it will bleed over into her work as commissioner.
17: I want to bring that same level of deep listening, of creativity to the work that I'm going to be doing as Parks Commissioner.
3: Heil Schaffel, WBZ, Boston News Radio.
6: Three people are hurt after a tree fell outside of an elementary school in Melrose yesterday. This happened as class was getting out at Winthrop Elementary School on First Street. Two children and an adult were taken to the hospital. Photos from the area show a tree toppled on top of a play structure on the playground. The extent of the injuries are unclear. If you see a low-flying aircraft in Boston today, don't be alarmed. It's all part of an EPA aerial survey. The agency says this will help them be able to respond to upcoming events in Boston and beyond. People in the city may see a low-flying aircraft flying around the city in a grid pattern. The survey includes areas like Boston Harbor, Charlestown, Beacon Hill, the Financial District, Seaport, South Boston, Dorchester, and the Esplanade. Officials in Brockton may reconsider a proposed hike in fees for trash and recycling.
1: The increase in and of itself doesn't bother her.
2: Maybe a little bit, yeah.
1: But a 44% increase as proposed, that's on the steep side.
4: Oh yeah, oh yeah, oh yeah.
2: 44%, so that's a big hike. But I'd say at least go up 20.
1: The ordinance to apply the increase recently failed when a vote among city councilors deadlocked at 4-4, though the matter could be resumed later this month when all councilors are present for a vote, all of which would be fine for this Brocktonian. But he wants to see the bottom line.
14: Let's see some receipts towards this thing. Let me calculate it myself. I went to school.
18: So skepticism.
14: Well, I guess cynical skepticism.
1: Chris Vama, WBZ. 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
19: For global airlines, this year was supposed to be a big one. The industry projected record profits backed by more than 5 billion passengers and a busy summer travel season ahead. But then came the war in Iran and major disruptions to global jet fuel supplies. Airlines are now scrambling to absorb billions of dollars in unexpected expenses. Airlines have cut thousands of flights, grounded older, less efficient planes, and have raised airfares. Further cancellations may be around the corner. Checking on your money this morning, stocks are rebounding from yesterday's losses. The fragile U.S.-Iran ceasefire is holding up after a day of clashes involving shipping in the Strait of Hormuz. S&P futures are up 23 points, Dow futures rising 115, and shares of Sonos are climbing after the audio brand reported that revenue has jumped 8%. But of note is its statement that it's filing for tariff refunds totaling $40 million.
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6: Coming up in just a few minutes, a local women's college finds itself in the sights of the Trump administration.
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18: Red Sox take down the Tigers 5-4. It was the first time this season that the Sox have come back and won after trailing by two or more runs in a game. They'll look to make it two in a row tonight in Detroit. First pitch is at 6:40. Meanwhile, Roman Anthony left last night's game with right wrist discomfort. Interim manager Chad Tracy says that imaging came back negative, but they're sending Anthony home to Boston to see a hand specialist today. And the NHL draft lottery is tonight. The Bruins will have a close eye on where the Maple Leafs end up picking. If Toronto lands outside of the top five, the Bees get their pick this year. The Leafs will keep their selection if they end up with a top five pick, and Boston would get either their 2027 or 2028 first-round draft pick. Dan Watkins, WBZ, Boston's News Radio.
6: It's 5:43, and that sound means it's time for traffic and weather together with the Subaru Retailers of New England. All-wheel drive traffic on the threes, sponsored by Atlantic Power Cleaning. Lori Grandy, it's kind of a mess out there this morning.
7: Yeah, already we have issues, especially in Tewksbury, 495 southbound. It's a vehicle fire that's being dealt with right at Route 38. The two left-hand lanes are blocked off there. At one point, they had to close the whole roadway, but that right lane is now open for you. However, traffic is stop and go from 133 to the vehicle fire there at Route 38. We are seeing delays as well now downtown, especially on the Lever Connector, getting around that Garden Curve and onto Storrow Drive. So far, the Tobin is okay, but Route 1A southbound is really slowing down there, Revere Beach Parkway to Boardman Street. Heavier traffic on Route 3 northbound and 93 northbound through Braintree. And now the expressway is heavier. It's still moving, though. East Milton Square to Southampton Street is where you're slowing down some. We are also getting reports of a crash now on 24 southbound, right at Innovation Way in Freetown. The crash has the left travel lane blocked off there. Now 24 northbound, heavier stuff through Avon, approaching Harrison Boulevard. Lori Grandy, WBZ's traffic on the threes.
6: Thank you, Lori. It's time now for a chat of the four-day WBZ HACU weather forecast. Going to have some sun and some clouds. Today it will be windy. We'll have highs in the mid to high 70s, even touching 80. We'll be down to the 60s, though, if you're out on the south coast and the Cape and Islands. Tonight will be mostly cloudy and breezy with a low of 58. Tomorrow, mostly cloudy, windy with a couple of showers around in the afternoon, cooling down to a high of 66, near 60 down on the Cape and Islands. Thursday, cooling down even more with a high of 64. It will be mostly cloudy with some morning rain over the Cape and Islands. We'll have a chance of an early morning shower for the city as well. Friday, partly sunny and windy, still getting colder. We'll have a high of 61, becoming rainy on Saturday as we look ahead with highs in the low 60s. Right now in Boston, it is mostly clear and 53 degrees as the sun rises.
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6: Good morning, I'm Kyle Bray, and here are the five things you need to know at 5:46. Secret Service shoots a man they say opened fire on them near the Washington Monument yesterday. A teenage bystander was also grazed. A 13-ager is charged with arson in connection to a fire at an abandoned mill building in Haverhill last week. Actors Blake Lively and Justin Baldoni settle their legal battle over issues during the filming of It Ends With Us. JetBlue is expanding its service to airports like Fort Lauderdale, Baltimore, and more in the wake of Spirit shutting down. And U.S. forces are ramping up attacks in the Strait of Hormuz, as officials say six Iranian military speedboats have been knocked out after the Pentagon says Iran fired upon the U.S. fleet. CBS's Holly Williams says an attack happened on the United Arab Emirates as well.
0: There are fears in this region that the fragile ceasefire between the U.S. and Iran could now crumble. The United Arab Emirates, an American ally, said it was targeted by Iran today, with a drone strike injuring three people and sparking a fire at an oil port.
6: Experts say it's unclear if the ceasefire still holds. A search continues for two U.S. Army soldiers in Morocco who went missing after going on a hike.
5: It is a real-world rescue operation now for what started off as an exercise. Multiple aircraft, drones, divers, and vessels have been searching along Morocco's southern coast for the last 3 days for two missing U.S. soldiers. Defense officials tell us they were off duty on a hike when one soldier is believed to have fallen off a cliff into the surf below. Other soldiers witnessed the fall and attempted a rescue, but could not reach the service member.
6: CBS's Chris Livesay reporting. The Trump administration is investigating Smith College in Northampton for admitting transgender women. Smith, one of the largest all-women schools in the country, changed its policy in 2015 to allow the admission of trans women. Spokesperson says the school is aware of the investigation. Voters in Indiana and Ohio head to the polls today for several primary races. Interest is high in Indiana after President Trump endorsed seven GOP primary challengers to Republican state senators, who all voted against last year's redistricting plan. Meanwhile, in Ohio, Republicans will decide their candidate for the next governor to replace Mike DeWine, former 2024 Republican presidential candidate Vivek Ramaswamy, who is backed by the president, is considered the strong frontrunner. Those familiar alcohol warning labels haven't changed in decades, but new research suggests that they might not be doing enough.
13: The current alcohol warning labels that mention pregnancy, driving, and health problems are nearly 40 years old. Stanford professor Anna Grumman showed new label ideas to 1,000 adults across the U.S. The most effective?
22: Warning, drinking alcohol causes 7 cancers. Mouth, throat, voice box, esophagus, liver, colon, and breast cancers.
13: Other labels warned of dementia, liver disease, and hypertension. She says all did a better job at informing participants and encouraging them to drink less. Heather Bosch, CBS News.
6: Time now is 5:49. A discovery in the dirt in Southwest Europe.
23: Burned stone, child's bones, and lost jewelry have been uncovered by archaeologists high in the Pyrenees Mountains. Researchers think it might be possible evidence of ancient copper smelting, spanning more than 2,000 years, in a mountain cave more than 6,500 feet above sea level. This overturns previous assumptions that prehistoric people did not spend long periods at high altitude. The discovery of a child's finger bone and a baby tooth suggests that after more excavations, they may find that it was also a burial site. Jennifer Kuiper, CBS News.
6: A barge carrying materials intended for Logan Airport nearly sinks during its voyage. Crew members say the vessel was taking on water off the coast of Rhode Island, so they quickly decided to ground it in the area of Bonnet Shores in Narragansett. The barge ended up being towed to a nearby facility. Teaching the next generation outside of the classroom, WBZ's Jared Brosnan explains.
10: It's so important for girls to see themselves in STEM careers.
12: That's Joy Kallenberg, Research and Development Director for One Grooming, who helped host the 5th annual Girls in STEM Day here at P&G Gillette headquarters.
10: Full fun day of STEM activities, hands-on, breaking things, making things.
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6: And parting ways on stage.
17: Day and night. I toss and turn, I keep stressing my mind.
6: Kid Cudi has removed MIA from his tour lineup after receiving complaints about offensive rants that she made during her sets. The Paper Planes artist was one of Cudi's openers on his Rebel Ragers tour. There's no word net on a replacement. Traffic and weather together, coming up next.
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6: It's still 5:53. That sound means it's time for traffic and weather together with the Subaru Retailers of New England. All-wheel drive traffic on the three. So, Lori, what are we seeing out there?
7: Okay, so here's the latest on that vehicle fire in Tewksbury, 495 southbound of Route 38. Still, the two left travel lanes are blocked off. Now, the fire has been put down, but there's a large amount of fuel, a fluid that is leaked from that vehicle there. So, traffic is still an issue. It is stop and go from 133 getting to that scene at Route 38. Again, the two left-hand lanes are blocked off. Just that one right travel lane is getting through as they deal with this. Downtown looks like this. Lever Connector starting to slow. Route 1A is heavy. Revere Beach Parkway to Boardman Street. The Tobin starting to get heavy through the Chelsea curves, but the airport tunnels are still moving okay. Now, we've got a crash in Freetown. Left-hand lane is blocked off. 24 southbound just after Innovation Way. 24 northbound heavy through Taunton and Brockton right now. Heavier Secure traffic on the expressway northbound East Milton Square to Southampton Street. It's moving slowly, but it's still moving. Just a lot of you out there right now. Lori Grandy, WBZ's traffic on the threes.
6: Thank you, Lori. It's time now for a check of the four-day WBZ AccuWeather forecast with meteorologist Joe Lundberg.
11: Sunshine mixed with clouds today. It'll become windy and warmer with time. Our high 76 to 80, holding in the 60s on much of the Cape and the islands. Increasing clouds, breezy and mild tonight, though 57. For tomorrow, considerable cloudiness, windy and not as warm, with some showers in the afternoon, high 68, near 60 on the Cape and the islands. Thursday could start with a shower, otherwise intervals of clouds and sun, and rather breezy, high 64 to 68. For Friday, sunshine, some clouds, breezy and cooler, high 61. I'm AccuWeather meteorologist Joe Lundberg, WBZ, Boston's News Radio.
6: Right now I'm seeing 50 degrees in Gloucester, 48 degrees in Brockton, 50 degrees in Fitchburg, and some clouds in the sky as the sun rises over Boston. It is 53 degrees at 5:55. Animal rights groups reach a deal to buy 1,500 beagles from a facility in Wisconsin that's been targeted by activists.
27: Ridgeland Farms in Blue Mounds breeds the dogs for medical research that critics say amounts to animal abuse. Last month, protesters tried to break in to rescue the dogs but were stopped, leading to dozens of arrests after police used tear gas and rubber bullets. Big Dog Ranch Rescue and the Center for a Humane Economy have announced they're buying 1,500 dogs for an undisclosed sum. The Dane County Humane Society says it's working to get the remaining 500 beagles. I'm Tammy Trujillo.
6: A-listers walked the red carpet at the Met Gala in New York City last night. This year's theme was costume art. Beyoncé returned to the event for the first time in a decade, joined by her husband Jay-Z and daughter Blue Ivy. Notable looks from the night included Heidi Klum, who showed up as a living marble statue, and Bad Bunny, who arrived as an elderly man with a cane. Held at the Metropolitan Museum of Art and co-sponsored by billionaire Jeff Bezos, this year's Met Gala raised a record $42 million for the Costume Institute. And a botanical milestone is reached in Britain.
1: For close to 300 years, the Royal Horticultural Society has kept a herbarium, a record of popular plants grown in the nation's gardens. This week, it recorded its 100,000th entry.
2: I'm really thrilled that my garden is providing a specimen.
1: And this is the man who grew it, botanist Jonathan Gregson.
2: It's really exciting for me.
1: I know he doesn't sound excited. He is a botanist.
2: And not any old specimen either, the 100,000th specimen.
1: A cutting of the shade-loving wild ginger plant has now been pressed and stored with its 99,999 companions. Vicky Barker, CBS News, London.
6: It's 5:57. Everyone knows it's windy. It's going to be a windy one out there, which could ruin some of the highs we're going to see getting close to 80 today. Coming up in the news at 6 o'clock with Jeff Brown, an underwhelming report on hotel bookings for the World Cup. And a former Patriots wide receiver is on trial.
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9: Come on in. The water's warm. At least the air is. This morning it's 53 degrees. We're getting started right after sunrise with clear skies and plenty of sunshine on the way today. 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Good to be with you on this Tuesday morning in Boston. I'm Jeff Brown, and something good this way comes.
13: Sunshine and some clouds today, becoming windy and warmer with highs between 76 and 80.
9: That is WBZ AccuWeather meteorologist Joe Lundberg. Gusts, however, could hit 50 miles an hour. Some rain is expected to move in tomorrow. What do you know? Even a blind squirrel finds a nut every once in a while. The Red Sox beat the Tigers on a stormy night in Detroit. They'll go again tonight at 6:40, first pitch. The NHL draft lottery is tonight. The Bruins have a lot on the line, but we don't know exactly what yet. It all depends on where Toronto picks. It's very complicated. Many U.S. hotels say,
18: where's the kaboom?
9: They were expecting big business during soccer's upcoming World Cup tournament, but far too many hotels say bookings are underwhelming so far, just weeks to go till the opening match. A report from the American Hotel and Lodging Association finds more than 80% of hotel owners in the 11 U.S. host cities say pending visits are below expectations. In Boston, more than 70% of hotel owners say the same. Traffic is expected to be a nightmare. MassDOT says plan ahead. The tournament in Foxborough at Boston Stadium begins with the first match on June 13th. Day two of the Stephon Diggs domestic assault trial in Dedham District Court.
19: Started out as friends, became sexual. We would meet up, hang out, and we decided I would come work for him like February of 2025.
9: On day one, Diggs' accuser, a personal chef and one-time girlfriend, Jamila Adams, provides emotional testimony and tells the

0: Dolly Parton this morning. Details now from WBZ's Drew Mulholland. Good morning, Andrew.
1: Morning, Jeffrey. Yes, the 80-year-old Rock and Roll Hall of Famer says she needs to cancel her already postponed Las Vegas residency scheduled for September due to a health issue. That's the bad news. Dolly won't say what she's being treated for, but she says she is responding well to treatment.
2: Some of the meds and treatments make me a little bit swim-headed, as my grandma used to say. And of course, I can't be dizzy carrying around banjos, guitars, and such on 5-inch heels. And you know that I'm going to be wearing them.
1: A national treasure, right? She's divulged issues with kidney stones in the past. Dolly Parton maintains she'll deliver on her promise to perform. But meantime, she's keeping herself occupied on her upcoming Broadway musical.
0: I mean, I don't know how I feel about that. I don't want anybody who's sweeney-headed writing a Broadway musical for my entertainment.
1: Just need some time.
0: All right. Thank you, Andrew. Good morning. It is 6:03. Let's head out to the roadways now. Lori Grandy joins us with the Subaru Retailers of New England all-wheel drive. Traffic on the threes. Morning, sunshine.
3: Good morning to you, my friend. One of my favorite lines that Dolly Parton said in Steel Magnolias was, laughter through tears, that's my favorite emotion. Me too.
1: Nice.
3: All right, so here's what's going on out there. We do have an issue in Tewksbury. There was an earlier vehicle fire. The two left-hand lanes are still blocked off. 495 southbound, right at Route 38. Traffic continues to slow from 133 to that point, so you got to keep it way over to the right-hand side. There's also a large amount of fluid that has leaked from that vehicle, so it could be there for some time. We'll keep an eye on that for you. Let's get a check now of Route 1 with Chris. She's got the Needham Bank Road Report.
4: Good morning, Lori. And things are already starting to back up at the jug handle lights on Route 1 southbound. After that, it's not too bad down through Saugus, but you are going to find a bunch of brake lights right at the start of the Tobin Bridge down in Chelsea. Kristen Eck in the Needham Bank Road Report.
3: Also dealing with a crash on 24 southbound right at Innovation Way in Freetown. Expect delays there. The left-hand lane is knocked out. Downtown heavier Route 1A southbound Bell Circle to Boardman Street now. Lever connector is full. Northbound Expressway jams up at Adams Street heading towards Southampton Street. It's better after that. Lori Grandy, WBZ's traffic on the threes.
0: We're in good shape today. 53 as we get started this Tuesday morning. Sun's up and it will be a bright sunny day for the most part today, and with some clouds moving in. It's not too windy yet, but it is going to be windier today than yesterday, if that's possible. We'll see wind gusts approaching 50 miles an hour in some areas. However, temperatures, it's a warm breeze as temperatures will be right around 80 degrees throughout much of the afternoon. 60s along the south coast, Cape and Islands today, but still overall a pretty decent looking day. Not so much tomorrow. Clouds are on the increase. We do have a chance of some showers moving into the region. Tomorrow afternoon, daytime highs will be in the mid to upper 60s. And it looks like Thursday is going to continue with the clouds and some rain as well. We do need every bit of rain we can get. Highs will be in the 60s once again. Back to sunshine, though, to wrap up the work week on Friday. Looks like we might be dodging raindrops again coming up this weekend. Right now in Boston, clear skies and 53 here in the city. It's 6:06 this Tuesday morning. New rules of the road for Massachusetts. It's all done for safety's sake.
5: The Ride Safe Act is said to be prioritizing safety around the use of e-bikes, scooters, and mopeds. The proposed legislation would set standards that include age requirements, helmet mandates, and a speed-based framework, including restricting higher speed devices from sidewalks, bike lanes, roadways, and other areas of high risk. Governor Healey says right now the rules are unclear and inconsistent, but the Ride Safe Act would offer state and municipalities a clear policy framework to reduce confusion as more of these micro-mobility devices take to our roads and pathways. In Beacon Hill, James Rojas, WBZ, Boston's News Radio.
0: Spirit Airlines continues to leave a troubled legacy in its wake. The now grounded airline says passengers who booked flights with credit cards have gotten or will get their money refunded, but cash-paying travelers are out of luck. There's even a silver lining, though, for those customers. Other airlines are offering discounted fares for customers affected by Spirit's decision to simply go out of business. It ends with us, truly does end with us. A Hollywood drama comes to an end. Blake Lively and Justin Baldoni agree to settle their differences and avoid what was expected to be a very messy trial. Both sides drop their hostilities stemming from their time on 2024's It Ends With Us production, during which Lively accused Baldoni of a campaign to ruin her reputation after he claimed she accused him of sexual harassment. A joint statement comes suddenly and avoids a high-profile trial 2 years in the making. Terms of the settlement have not been released. The Rocky Mountains

0: winds, and Colorado is bracing itself for a massive spring snowstorm that could bring 2 feet of fresh snow in early May.
1: May snow is not at all that unusual in the Rockies, but this year it is. Following a winter of almost zero snow, the storm arrives weeks after the last ski resorts have closed after a disappointing season out there. The snow, any precipitation really, is needed with much of Colorado under extreme or exceptional drought. Forecasters say the liquid content of this storm will hardly make a dent in that. Jay Willette, WBZ, Boston's News Radio.
0: 608, we learned this morning that Americans are not happy campers about AI and its data centers. Let's find out more from Business News now. Here's Courtney Donahoe.
2: Well, good morning. Nearly half of Americans are saying no way to data centers in their backyards. According to a survey by Redfin, 47% of folks oppose the construction of an artificial intelligence data center in their neighborhood, while 38% support it. The U.S. has more than 3,000 AI data centers, with thousands more in development as demand for AI surges. But, of course, they are controversial because they strain electricity and also water resources and increases energy costs. Checking on your money this morning, calm is returning to the Persian Gulf following a flare-up in hostilities yesterday. Stock futures are on the rise, recovering from yesterday's losses. S&P futures are up 24 points, Dow futures rising 130. I'm Courtney Donahoe, Bloomberg Business on WBZ Boston's News Radio.
0: Still to come.
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0: 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Times two. Details coming up next. It's 6:09.
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0: With the weather these days, you never know what's coming. Wind, rain, ice, or blazing heat and sudden storms. The real question is your home ready?
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9: Red Sox beat the Tigers 5-4. Peyton Tolley struck out 8 and allowed 2 runs over 7 innings on the mound to pick up his first major league win. Interim manager Chad Tracy says they needed that kind of outing from Tolley.
10: Impressive was the last inning because there was a long wait in there as the pitching changes and the rain was coming, so he had to wait. So to send him back out for the 7th and maybe his best inning, very impressive.
9: Meanwhile, the Sox say that Roman Anthony will return to Boston to see a hand specialist today after leaving last night's game with right wrist discomfort. The initial imaging came back negative. The Sox play the Tigers again tonight. Chad Tracy says that they will use an opener before giving the ball to Brian Baio as they look to get him going in the right direction. First pitch in Detroit is at 6:40. Dan Watkins, WBZ, Boston's News Radio.
8: It is 6:13. It's going to be a warm day here in Boston, and we're already heating up on the roadways. Let's check them out right now with Laurie Grandy and the Subaru Retailers of New England. 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
11: Yeah, still slow going through Tewksbury on 495 southbound, Jeff. We have an earlier car fire, and the two left-hand lanes were blocked off. Right now, we have one left-hand lane blocked off, 495 southbound, right by Route 38. So there are two right travel lanes getting through there. However, it's really done the damage. There's a lot of fluid in the roadway as well that they've been dealing with that had leaked from that vehicle there. Traffic is now stop and go from 93 to the site there at Route 38. Dealing with the crash as well on 24 southbound in Freetown. Left-hand lane knocked out just after Innovation Way. Let's check out 93 now with Kristen Eck. She's got the Needham Bank Road Report.
12: Lori, it is heavy on 93 southbound from Commerce Way down toward Montvale Avenue and Stoneham, again from Roosevelt Circle down into Somerville. Kristen Eck in the Needham Bank Road Report.
11: All right, definitely heavier northbound expressway, but still about an 18-minute ride heading into the city. The delays begin right around Adams Street. Stop and go to Southampton Street. Route 18 tied up now through Revere, approaching Boardman Street. Lever Connector is slow end-to-end. Still dealing with delays. Tobin Bridge is slow from the Chelsea curves to the center span. Lori Grindy, WBZ's traffic on the 3.
8: All systems appear to be go on this Tuesday morning in Boston under clear skies at sunrise here in the city. It's already 53 degrees and not windy yet, but very windy on the way today with highs approaching 80.
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8: Unfortunately, all good things must come to an end, and it looks like overnight tonight, this good thing will come to an end with clouds on the increase. We do have some showers expected tomorrow with highs in the 60s and more rain even on Thursday. Good to be with you on Cinco de Mayo. It is May 5th on this Tuesday morning. I'm Jeff Brown, and here are the five things you need to know at 6:16. Gunshots near the National Mall. U.S. Secret Service agents exchange shots with an armed gunman. A teenage visitor grazed by a bullet. The suspect will face charges. A shaky ceasefire on even shakier ground this morning after U.S. forces and Iran exchange attacks in the Strait of Hormuz. This tree does make a sound. One child is seriously injured. Two other victims hurt after a tree topples on an elementary school playground. For safety's sake, Governor Mara Healey targets e-bikes, mopeds, and scooters in a first-of-its-kind bill saying too many people are being put at risk. No shortage of reaction to a U.S. Supreme Court decision to restore access to abortion medication for now.
13: The Supreme Court reversed a lower court's decision to ban access to the abortion pill mifepristone by mail or telehealth. This decision has come at the urging of local officials. Governor Maura Healey and Attorney General Andrea Campbell have been outspoken about their desire to keep a safe drug accessible to people who may need it. When the decision came down, Governor Healey reacted on Twitter immediately by saying, quote, "Mifepristone is safe and effective. There's no reason that women shouldn't have access to it nationwide. SCOTUS and the FDA need to protect access to mifepristone for good." A few years ago, the state of Massachusetts, at the direction of the governor, stockpiled the drug to ensure that if its access was cut at the federal level, Massachusetts could provide potentially life-saving medication to anyone who could travel to get it. Amanda Keene, WBZ, Boston's News Radio.
8: Now, this may not make the medicine go down any easier, but Boston Mayor Michelle Wu creates a White Stadium Neighborhood Advisory Council. This 15-member panel, assigned as part of the lease agreement between the city's Franklin Park neighborhood and the Women's Legacy soccer team. The council is expected to review operations and traffic impact every year once the stadium reconstruction project is complete and the Legacy move in. The team's inaugural season continues to call Gillette Stadium home. Well, it remains to be seen whether a new year in Quincy will be happy or not.
14: And it's just a good way to reset in the Lunar New Year calendar.
15: Ryan is a third-generation Asian American born and raised in Quincy, telling me how important it is for Asian American families to have the day off for the Lunar New Year. It was largely assumed this Wednesday night school board meeting the final green light would be given to approve the Lunar New Year as a school holiday, but now it appears a little discussed amendment could be invoked that would require a supermajority for approval. Zhu Chen says having that day off is important for the community on so many levels.
16: To make sure that our community not only is recognized symbolically, but substantively.
15: Quincy's population is over 30% Asian American. This will all be hashed out on Wednesday night. In Quincy, Jim McKay, WBZ, Boston's News Radio.
8: Good morning, 6:18, another beautiful start to the day. Not windy yet, but it will be. 53 right now in Boston. It is another showstopper in the nighttime sky, the Eta Aquarids peak tonight. The debris from Halley's Comet is some 3,000 years old. You can expect to see up to 20 meteors per hour. The Etas can leave glowing dust trails as well, but timing is everything. Just past the peak of the full moon, the remnants of May's flower moon may impact the brightness of the meteors. And here in Greater Boston, wouldn't you know it, clouds are on the increase tonight. We've got some showers on the way as well, so we might not get a chance at all to see, bright or not, these meteors overnight. We take care of our own, though, a rallying cry in Chelmsford for an injured firefighter.
17: Stand up and cover your guy. He was hurt training future firefighters.
18: Eleanor Spinelli calling on the town of Chelmsford, asking the select board to support her son, Nick Spinelli's recovery after he was badly hurt earlier this month, falling 40 feet from a building while working as an instructor at the State Firefighter Academy in Stowe. While he just took his first steps on his own last week, Union President Rob Albon says he's still got a long way to go.
19: What we'd like to happen is, you know, know, for Nick to be taken care of first and foremost.
18: There'd be no loophole potentially keeping Nick from getting benefits during his recovery because he was working as a part-time instructor for the state the day he was injured and not on duty in Chelmsford. It's unclear who exactly would pay for his leave.
19: You know, he's running out of sick time.
8: WBZ-TV Samantha Cheney also tells us the union has sent a leader to the select board asking it to help them bridge the gap. A barge carrying some metal pilings intended for Logan Airport nearly sinks during its voyage north from Rhode Island. Crew members say the vessel was taking on water off the coast of Port Judith, Rhode Island, so the barge is intentionally run aground to stabilize it. The barge ended up being towed to a nearby facility. Any of those pilings that are underwater, U.S. Coast Guard telling boaters to avoid the area. Young boy in Medford wants to be voted America's favorite student.
20: Young Isaiah Soto is knelt over a park bench dissecting a crumpled ball of fur with his bare hands.
21: Don't worry, I sterilized this before this.
22: I was just about to ask. Okay.
21: I have tweezers with me also.
20: It's an owl pellet. You know, the remains of whatever unfortunate thing an owl ate and couldn't totally digest.
21: This I can identify.
22: What is it?
21: This is a piece of a jaw.
20: I'm speaking with him because he's in the running to become America's favorite student. That's a competition run by Bill Nye the Science Guy, an organizer colossal, where kids across the nation earn daily public votes for months to get to the top. The prize is 20 grand plus a meeting with Bill Nye. Isaiah has always been entranced by biology. He says he wants the money to help a species once dominant in North America.
21: I can maybe support some endangered species, like the American chestnut, which is now functionally extinct.
20: Kyle Schaffel, WBZ, Boston's News Radio.
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8: 623. We check the roads now. Lori Grandy and the Subaru Retailers of New England. All-wheel drive traffic on the threes.
23: All right. We're dealing with quite the scene right now in Tewksbury. Here's Kristen Eck talking about 495 and the Needham Bank Road Report. We have some problems in Tewksbury. What's happening is we had an earlier vehicle fire, 495 southbound, right at Route 38. So the left-hand lane is blocked off still. The two right-hand lanes are now open. There is a large amount of fluid that is leaked from the vehicle, and police report that parts of the vehicle are melted to the roadway. So they're going to have to deal with that. It is jamming up at 93 on 495 southbound all the way to Route 38. Again, the left-hand lane is the one that's blocked off there. Also dealing with a crash on 24 southbound just after Innovation Way in Freetown. The left-hand lane knocked out there as well. Seeing some heavier traffic coming in towards the city on Route 1. Tobin Bridge delays begin at Carter Street now to 93. It is also slowing through Revere on Route 1A approaching Boardman Street. And the expressway northbound slows at right around Adams Street. Stop and go up towards Southampton Street. It's about a 20-minute ride. Braintree to Boston. Lori Grandy, WBZ sees traffic on the 3s.
8: Meteorologist Joe Lundberg joins us now with a look at the four-day WBZ AccuWeather forecast. It's the kind of day that might make June jealous. Joe, good morning.
0: Good morning, Jeff. Yeah, this is going to be the best day of the week, hands down. It was good yesterday, but I think it's going to be that much better today with sun and some clouds at times. A windy, warmer afternoon, 76 to 80, 60s for the Cape and the Islands. And tonight will be breezy, mild, clouds will start to increase, but we stay in the 50s. Tomorrow, a mostly cloudy, windy, somewhat cooler day with a high of 68, and expect some showers to develop during the course of the afternoon hours. Thursday, most of those are gone. There may be something that lingers early in the day, especially for the Cape. Otherwise, look for some sun, a gusty breeze, or high mid-60s. Friday, sunshine and some clouds, breezy and a tad cooler, the high 61. I'm AccuWeather meteorologist Joe Lundberg, WBZ, Boston's News Radio.
8: Sunshine 53 in Boston to get us started this Tuesday morning at 6:26. Wall Street's headed higher in the early hours. S&P, NASDAQ, and Dow all are climbing this morning. New England business now. Big numbers deserve a big day. The Senate Ways and Means Committee on Beacon Hill will reveal its own plans for a $63 billion budget. This will be the third version of the same spending plan that was rolled out originally by Governor Healey after New Year's Day, and then a separate version adopted by the House of Representatives just last week. Affordability and help for local cities and towns on the agenda. More than $50 million in municipal aid is expected to be part of this plan, even though many local officials say that's nowhere near enough. Look for money as well for education, transportation, and health care. If all goes according to plan, the Senate will vote on its own package by the end of this month. Sunshine in Boston. Big wind on the way, but high temperatures will be right around 80 today. The warmest day Boston's seen so far this spring. Coming up on WBZ News Radio this morning, a college in Western Massachusetts comes under the federal microscope. The governor is going green again, and Red Sox ownership faces the anger. We'll take a look at those stories and more coming up next on WBZ Boston's News Radio. Good morning. It's 6:27. 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
8: The once again, it's a beautiful day in the neighborhood. Just after sunrise here in Boston, we're in good shape at 6:30. We've got clear skies, a few clouds, and 53 here in the city. Welcome aboard this Tuesday morning. I'm Jeff Brown, Boston. I gotta tell you, we're impressed.
0: It'll become windy and warmer today with sunshine and some clouds and highs well up into the 70s.
8: And as WBZ AccuWeather meteorologist Joe Lundberg, for the first time this spring, Boston is actually going to make a run at 80 degrees. It's going to be very windy, though, and we do have clouds and showers moving in tomorrow. Boston's first ever Climate Week is now underway, and Governor Healey will be at the kickoff event, the annual Climate Tech Conference, this morning. The governor will deliver remarks at the Boston Center for the Arts campus in the South End. The Climate Week festivities are highlighted by more than 100 events and tens of thousands of visitors. Many of them from international locations will be in Boston and the surrounding area this week. On a wild and stormy night, the Red Sox emerge winners in Motown. Sox and Tigers will match up again tonight, 6:40, first pitch. Meantime, Red Sox owner John Henry addresses an uncomfortable elephant in the room.
6: It's become a familiar refrain around Fenway Park as the Sox struggle out of the gate. Fans voicing their anger with Fenway Sports Group and owner John Henry. He was even caught on camera reacting to the sell the team chants earlier this year. Well, now he's responding to those chants in an email answer to the Sports Business Journal as he accepts their Lifetime Achievement Award. Henry writes that fans get frustrated, and that doesn't mean that you ignore them, it means that you work harder. He adds that they can't settle for mediocrity and that they have to win. As of now, the Sox are 14-21 in last place in the American League East, 10 games back of the Yankees. Kyle Bray, WBZ, Boston's News Radio.
8: It may be hard to believe, but we are still more than a month out from the World Cup tournament, but preparation here in Greater Boston is the name of the game.
9: Foxborough is hosting 7 World Cup matches this summer.
10: All of them, unfortunately, are at times that are going to cause traffic impacts.
9: So State Highway Administrator Jonathan Gulliver says get those transportation plans squared away now.
10: The most frictionless experience you're going to have getting to the game is to take one of the public transportation options, whether it's the train or the buses from South Station.
9: But if you have to drive,
10: they're not going to have as much parking as they typically do. Plan on leaving early.
9: And if you're not going to the games, he says stay as far away from Route 1 as possible. From the Seaport, I'm Jared Brosnan, WBZ Boston's News Radio.
8: It is decision day on Beacon Hill, where state lawmakers are working on deadline to enact any of the 11 proposed ballot questions before voters get to cast ballots this fall. It is unlikely that they'll take anything out of voters' hands, which means the petitions will need to gather some 12,000 more signatures to secure a spot on the November 3rd ballot. Among the burning issues, plans to lower the state income tax, bring back rent control, change the way primary elections are handled, and a proposed ban on recreational marijuana as well. Smith College in Western Massachusetts is under investigation by the Trump administration.
11: The Department of Education's Civil Rights Division is now looking into allegations of Title IX violations on claims the school in Northampton is admitting transgender women, granting these students access to female-only areas such as bathrooms, dorms, locker rooms, and athletic teams. Officials with the education department say an all-women's college loses its meaning if it's admitting biological males, and it raises security concerns amid President Trump's DEI standards. Officials at Smith College say the school is committed to its mission and values. Matt Phipps, WBZ, Boston's News Radio.
8: 6:33, coming up on WBZ News Radio this morning, trash and treasure in the City of Champions. We'll explain next. Let's check on the roads now with the Subaru Retailers of New England all-wheel drive traffic on the threes.
23: All right, Jeff, we continue to have big trouble, folks, on 495. Let's go to Kristen Eck. She's got the Needham Bank Road Report.
12: Lori, this was an earlier vehicle fire on 495 southbound, right at Route 38 in Tewksbury. They've still got the left lane taken while they clean up a fuel spill and the remains of the vehicle, which ended up melting into the road. You're jammed back beyond 133. At one point, this was solid all the way back beyond 93. Kristen Eck in the Needham Bank Road Report.
23: Very much heavier downtown. 93 southbound slows now at Roosevelt Circle, heading toward the Zakin Bridge. Lever connector is full. Route 1, tough going through Peabody there, approaching the Jug Handle lights. Route 1A is tough from Bell Circle to Boardman Street. Tobin Bridge delays begin at Carter Street now. Route 2, heavier volume as well through Acton and Concord. You got the traffic light delays there approaching Walden Pond. Keep in mind that work continues on that Bourne Bridge. That construction has the the roadway reduced to one lane in either direction. We're looking at about a mile and a half backup right now on 25. Getting to it. Lori Grandy, WBZ's traffic on the threes.
8: Hold on to your hairpiece today. You're going to need to, because wind gusts are going to be even stronger than yesterday with 40 to 50 mile per hour gusts. Not out of the question. Right now, it's not bad this morning under mostly sunny skies. It's 53 at the moment, but once that sun gets to that certain point in the sky, that's when we'll see the winds kick in, and it will be very breezy throughout the day, although it will be very warm. Temperatures in much of the area will be at least in the mid-70s, and some will top 80 degrees. There are others on the south coast, Cape and Islands, that will remain in the 60s today, but still a very nice but breezy day on tap. Clouds are on the increase overnight tonight. As this good thing comes to an end, we'll see temps falling into the 50s. Tomorrow is a mostly cloudy, continued windy day with a chance of afternoon showers moving in, and this could be some beneficial rain, which will extend into Thursday as well. And with the drought condition getting a little bit worse here in Massachusetts of late, we can use all the help we can get in terms of precipitation. As we head towards Friday, though, it's back to sunshine and highs in the 60s. Looks like an iffy weekend once again, with the chance for a couple of raindrops and otherwise seasonable temperatures in the 50s and 60s. Right now in Boston, 53 and headed much higher today at 6:36 on this Tuesday morning. It has been said that someone's trash is often someone else's treasure, but sometimes it's just trash, and the cost to remove it is going up.
13: Running a city, balancing budgets, it's not always easy.
14: Oh, definitely. I understand that, money comes in and money goes out.
13: Though as it pertains to an ordinance recently considered but not yet approved by the city council to potentially raise the fees for trash and recycling in Brockton.
14: I'd really like to see something published that said, hey, well, it costs $2 to do this, and we only got a dollar.
13: Because now, with all kinds of costs on the rise, probably isn't the time.
15: You know, so it's hard.
14: True indeed.
16: I don't like it with all the other fees in the world going up. We already pay too much in Brockton.
13: And he's not convinced paying more will improve matters.
16: They've been promising us better service all along, and the service never gets better. It gets worse.
13: Chris Fama, WBZ, Boston's News Radio.
8: We're still talking about it. A-listers walk the red carpet at the annual Met Gala in New York.
17: This year's theme was costume art. Beyonce returned to the event for the first time in a decade, joined by husband Jay-Z and daughter Blue Ivy. Notable looks from the night included Heidi Klum, who showed up as a living marble statue, and Bad Bunny, who arrived as an elderly man with a cane. And then there was this. Sabrina Carpenter and Stevie Nicks, a surprise duet.
18: I don't know.
17: Of Landslide, the two stars holding hands, enjoying the moment. This year's Met Gala was held at the Metropolitan Museum of Art and co-sponsored by billionaire Jeff Bezos. It raised a record $42 million for the Costume Institute. Drew Mulholland, WBZ, Boston's News Radio.
8: Unfortunately, I was busy. 6:38 on this Tuesday morning. Let's head off to Wall Street this morning. Check on things with business news here on WBZ.
19: And if you see my,
8: it's Courtney Donahoe. Good morning, Courtney.
27: I think I was busy too. Anyway, taking a look at the markets today, the war in the Middle East rumbling on, but stocks are still pointing to a higher open. Investors are optimistic that technology shares will continue to power the markets higher. S&P futures are up 27 points, Dow futures rising 160. Meantime, the Trump administration is said to be considering an executive order that would create a working group on artificial intelligence. According to the New York Times, one proposal would include a government review process for new models. It's unclear how such reviews would work and which government agencies would carry them out. The administration's efforts to reshape AI policy have accelerated since Anthropic announced last month that its breakthrough Mythos model could pose a global cybersecurity risk. I'm Courtney Donahoe, Bloomberg Business on WBZ, Boston's News Radio.
8: Still to come, Massachusetts pumps the brakes. We'll explain coming up next. Good morning, it's 6:39.
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15: Red Sox snapped their two-game skid by beating the Tigers 5-4, but the win comes with some concern as Roman Anthony left the game with right wrist discomfort. Anthony says he felt pain in the top of his hand while swinging. He's returning to Boston to see a hand specialist today. The team did say that the initial imaging came back negative. The Sox take on the Tigers again tonight. First pitch is at 6:40. Meanwhile, Detroit is dealing with a high-profile injury of their own as two-time reigning Cy Young Award winner Tarek Skubal will undergo surgery to remove loose bodies in his left elbow. He's expected to miss 2 to 3 months, and the NHL draft lottery is tonight. If the Maple Leafs pick lands outside of the top five, it goes to the Bruins. If it stays inside of the top five, Toronto keeps their pick. Dan Watkins, WBZ, Boston's News Radio.
8: Beautiful morning once again in Boston, 6:43, and we're on the roads with Laurie Grandy and the Subaru Retailers of New England all-wheel drive. Traffic on the threes.
23: All right, Jeff, we're still dealing with quite the delays right now on 495. Let's go right to Kristen Eck. She's got the Needham Bank Road Report.
12: The left lane remains taken here, Laurie, on 495 southbound. Just before Route 38 in Tewksbury, that's from an earlier vehicle fire. We can actually see the outline of where the vehicle used to be because the tires and other parts of it actually melted into the road. The vehicle's gone, but those melted parts are still there along with the fuel spill. So this could be closed for a while until they can scrape all of this off the road surface. You're jammed back beyond 93 in Andover right now. Kristen Eck in the Needham Bank Road Report.
23: Heavier traffic on the Mass Pike eastbound now. Heavy pockets through Framingham approaching the Weston State Police Barracks. Route 3 southbound is tied up now, 495 right down into Billerica. Route 1, heavy and slow through Peabody. A lot of you traveling through Saugus right now approaching Route 99. And then the delays for the Tobin begin at Carter Street. We continue to see delays on 93 southbound from the Fellsway on in. Lever Connector is tied up end to end. So far, the airport tunnels are doing pretty well for us. But Route Route 1A, some heavy traffic right now heading towards Bell Circle. Lori Grandy, WBZ's traffic on the 3.
8: Beautiful morning, 53 degrees, bright sunshine, blue sky for the most part. The winds are starting to pick up now, gusting around 15 miles an hour. We could see wind gusts as potent as 50 miles an hour later today. Either way, temperature's going to be right around 80 later.
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8: This is expected to be the warmest day so far this spring here in Boston. Unfortunately, overnight, the clouds are on the increase, and we've got some much-needed rain on tap for both tomorrow and Thursday. Welcome aboard this Tuesday morning. It's May 5th. I'm Jeff Brown, and here are the five things you need to know. At 6:45, under investigation, the federal government targets Smith College's admissions policies in Northampton on claims it's in violation of the administration's DEI initiatives. Survivor, an 18-month-old, falls from a second-floor window in air and is in stable condition this morning. It's decision day. Beacon Hill lawmakers hit a fork in the road with a choice to take up bills on 11 pending ballot questions or let voters decide this fall. Eat more chicken. Rising prices for beef are pushing more shoppers to the poultry aisle. We all scream for ice cream. This is Ben and Jerry's birthday.
0: Today marks 48 years since the grand opening of Ben and Jerry's homemade ice cream in Burlington, Vermont. Customers lined up for hours outside a renovated gas station to get a first taste of heaven. The first store sells soup and pottery, too. But the ice cream steals the show, of course. The idea, created in a 7th grade gym class by Ben Cohen and Jerry Greenfield, both thought bagels would be a tougher putt, so they studied ice cream instead. It wasn't long after Ben and Jerry's became a worldwide phenomenon as chocolate chip cookie dough sent it to the stratosphere. Known for ice cream and activism, Ben and Jerry's was bought by consumer goods giant Unilever in 2000 and now wants out of the corporated limelight. Jay Willett, WBZ, Boston's News Radio.
8: Spirit Airlines continues to leave a troubled legacy in its wake. The now grounded airline says passengers who booked flights with credit cards have gotten or will get their money refunded, but those who paid cash are simply out of luck. There's even a silver lining for those customers. Other airlines are offering discounted fares for those affected by Spirit's decision to go out of business. A Hollywood drama comes to an end. Blake Lively and Justin Baldoni agree to settle their differences and avoid what was, by all measures, considered to be a messy trial. Both sides drop hostility stemming from their time on the film It Ends With Us.
6: Before filming started, Lively confided in Baldoni. Their relationship soured on set. She accused him of sexual harassment and launching a smear campaign to ruin her reputation. He denied it and sued her for defamation. A judge tossed that out. Both sides saying, "We acknowledge the process presented challenges and recognize concerns raised by Ms. Lively deserve to be heard. We remain firmly committed to workplaces free of improprieties and unproductive environments."
8: ABC's Aaron Katursky. Terms of the settlement have not been released. Day two coming up in the Stephon Diggs assault trial in Dedham District Court. His accuser is expected back on the stand.
7: He came in and he... intent to hurt me.
9: Private Chef Jamila Adams had to take some time to collect herself on the witness stand as she testified to the events of December 2nd.
7: He like came around my neck with the crook of his elbow and he began to choke me.
9: NFL player Stephon Diggs, accused of hitting her and putting her in a headlock amid a dispute over pay. His lawyers say it never happened.
10: Financial incentives certainly do play a role in this case.
9: Adams says they had a complicated relationship and she didn't immediately report the attack because of Diggs' fame and power, though the judge did rule some of her comments out of bounds.
7: Because making the report to the police in my previous abusive relationship, I'm telling you what.
20: Stop.
9: Diggs is an NFL free agent after he was released by the Patriots in March. Madison Rogers, WBZ, Boston's News Radio.
8: Good morning. 6:48. Beautiful start to the day. Sunshine 53. Starting to get a little bit windy. Boot scootin' boogie in Boston and beyond. Seems everyone's in a hurry these days. Governor Maura Healey is trying to change that.
21: It won't take you long to find someone around Copley Square to share their close encounter with someone on a moped, scooter, or e-bike.
22: Can't tell you how many times I've cut across the bike lane here and then someone going the wrong way almost like hit me. So it's frustrating.
11: frustrating, especially when they're on the sidewalks.
21: That's why Callie from the Back Bay is glad to hear that Governor Healey is proposing the Ride Safe Act, legislation that sets standards and regulations for higher-speed micromobility devices, including prohibiting them from sidewalks, bike lanes, and other high-risk areas.
11: Why not? I came from a suburb where we don't really have mopeds, but I could see that being necessary.
21: The legislation would also set age requirements and helmet mandates. In Copley Square, James Rojas, WBZ, Boston's News Radio.
8: It began for many as a dream vacation at sea, and now it's turned into a nightmare for travelers.
13: The World Health Organization is calling it a cluster, not an outbreak, of hantavirus aboard the cruise ship Hondius, which remains anchored off the coast of West Africa. The WHO's working theory is that a Dutch couple brought the virus on board when they embarked in Argentina. They both have died. Only their deaths are confirmed as related to hantavirus. A third fatality and four illnesses are suspect cases.
8: ABC's Jim Ryan, the vessel is still looking for a port of call that will allow it to dock. A third teenager is charged in connection to a large-scale fire in Haverhill at a mill building last week. Serious damage caused to an abandoned building. 18-year-old Bianca Leonard of New Jersey turned herself in at Haverhill District Court and was charged with arson. It's the third arrest from the incident, along with two teenagers from Haverhill accused as well. Voters in Indiana and Ohio will head to the polls today for several primary races. Interest is high in Indiana after President Trump endorses seven GOP primary challengers to Republican state senators, or to Democratic state senators, rather, who voted against last year's redistricting plan. Meantime, Ohio Republicans will decide their candidate for the next governor to replace Mike DeWine. Former 2024 Republican presidential candidate Vivek Ramaswamy, who was backed by the president, is the strong frontrunner. And parting ways on stage. Kid Cudi has removed MIA from his tour lineup after receiving complaints about political rants she made during her sets. The Paper Planes artist was one of Cudi's openers for his Rebel Ragers tour and says she's been canceled for lots of things, but never this. No word yet on a replacement on the road. 651, traffic is coming up next.
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8: 653, let's check the roads. It's the Subaru Retailers of New England all-wheel drive traffic on the threes.
1: Well, Jeff, first off, I want to mention what's going on right now on 24 northbound. We have big delays right now, 24 northbound from Airport Road to Innovation Way. This is due to the southbound crash. This is on the northbound side that it's slowing on 24 northbound, but the crash on the southbound side is closed right now at Innovation Way. All traffic is being detoured off at exit 10. This is due to a vehicle fire and a crash involved with this as well. Traffic is right back towards South Main Street on the southbound side of Route 24 through Freetown. Let's check out what's happening on 495 now with Kristen Eck. She's got the Needham Bank Road Report.
2: Lori, the left lane remains closed here on 495 southbound at Route 38 in Tewksbury. That's where a vehicle went up in flames a while ago. The vehicle's long gone, but what's left are part of its tires and some other pieces of the vehicle that melted to the road along with a fuel spill. So the left lane's probably going to be closed for a while this morning. You need to get over to the right. It's got 495 south jammed back beyond 93 in Andover. Kristen Eck in the Needham Bank Road Report.
1: We don't always know our own height. There is an overheight truck right now at the Callahan Tunnel, Route 1A northbound. It's right at the tunnel entrance there at the Callahan. We'll keep you posted on that. Route 1A southbound tied up Bell Circle to Boardman Street. It's heavy as well on Route 1 through Peabody and Saugus. Tobin Bridge is back to Carter Street. Ted Williams Tunnel slow now back to the airport. And there is a crash to watch out for in Attleboro. Actually, it's another vehicle fire. Third vehicle fire this morning being worked. 95 northbound just after 295. Lori Grandy, WBZ's traffic on the threes.
8: We check the four-day WBZ AccuWeather forecast right now. Here's meteorologist Joe Lundberg.
3: Sunshine and some clouds today, becoming windy and warmer, high 76 to 80. No better than the 60s across the Cape and the islands. Breezy and mild tonight as clouds increase, low 57. Tomorrow, mostly cloudy, windy and not as warm, with some showers in the afternoon and evening, the high 68, closer to 60 for the Cape and the islands. Thursday could start with a shower, otherwise intervals of clouds and sun are rather breezy, the high 64 to 68. Cool on Friday with sunshine and some clouds, high 61. I'm AccuWeather meteorologist Joe Lundberg, WBZ, Boston's News Radio.
8: 53 in Boston on this Tuesday morning at 6:56. 1,500 beagles in the nation's Midwest are about to find forever homes.
5: Ridgeland Farms in Blue Mounds breeds the dogs for medical research that critics say amounts to animal abuse. Last month, protesters tried to break in to rescue the dogs, but were stopped, leading to dozens of arrests after police used tear gas and rubber bullets. Big Dog Ranch Rescue and the Center for Humane Economy have announced they're buying 1,500 dogs for an undisclosed sum. The Dane County Humane Society says it's working to get the remaining 500 beagles. I'm Tammy Trujillo.
8: Sunshine in Boston.
12: Let's get a little
8: rhinestone. Hello, Casey Musgraves. Windy conditions today. Temperatures 70s, low 80s perhaps. Coming up on WBZ News Radio, a shaky ceasefire in the Middle East is on even shakier ground this morning. A tree falls at a local school, and yes, it does make a sound. And fly by in the local skies. Details coming up next on WBZ Boston's News Radio. It's 6:57.
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8: I'd advise Boston soak it in because this kind of weather is not going to last forever. Good morning. 7 o'clock here in the city. Bright sunshine, few puffy clouds. It is already 53 degrees and a little bit on the windy side as we get going. Thank you for being with us. 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I'm Jeff Brown. Come on in. This is certainly a sight for sore eyes. But the wind will kick up the pollen today.
3: Sunshine and some clouds today, becoming windy and warmer, high 76 to 80.
8: That's WBZ AccuWeather meteorologist Joe Lundberg. Clouds and showers coming back at us overnight tonight and through tomorrow and Thursday as well. Well, what do you know? Even a blind squirrel can find a nut every once in a while. And so it is that the Red Sox beat the Tigers on a stormy night in Detroit. Sox and Tigers go again tonight. First pitch is at 6:40. The NHL draft lottery is coming up tonight. It's complicated. The Bruins have a lot on the line, and it all depends on where the Toronto Maple Leafs end up picking. May not make the medicine go down any easier, but Boston Mayor Michelle Wu creates a White Stadium Neighborhood Advisory Council. This 15-member panel is assigned as part of the lease agreement between the city and the Franklin Park neighborhood and the Women's Legacy Team. The council is expected to review operations and traffic impacts every year once this stadium reconstruction project is complete and the Legacy Women's Pro Soccer Team moves in. The team's inaugural season is underway. It continues to call Gillette Stadium in Foxborough its temporary home. It is another showstopper in the nighttime sky tonight. The Eta Aquarids peak tonight. The debris from Halley's Comet is some 3,000 years old. You can expect to see as many as 20 meteors per hour. The Etas can leave glowing dust trails as well, which makes it especially impressive. And of course, timing is everything. Just past the peak of the full moon, the remnants of May's flower moon may impact the brightness of the meteors, and clouds would be another problem here in greater Boston. Wouldn't you know it? They're on the increase overnight tonight. We may not get to see them at all. A win on an ancient battlefield is reason to celebrate today.
7: Happy Cinco de Mayo, Boston. Today marks Mexico's legendary 1862 victory at the Battle of Puebla, where a Mexican force of roughly 4,500 fought and defeated a French army nearly twice its size. Exactly 42 years later, Cy Young

0: Tuesday morning in Boston. Let's get you where you need to be with Laurie Grandy and the Subaru Retailers of New England all-wheel drive traffic on the threes.
1: And in 1936, 90 years ago today, a young little French boy was born. Duc Duchesne, or Ed Duchesne as he's also known. Happy birthday, Dad.
0: Oh, that's Dad.
1: Yeah.
0: Oh, happy birthday, Duke.
1: Duke of Earl. Okay. Quit it. We got some stuff going on out there to get to right now. We got a vehicle fire in Attleboro, 95 northbound, just after 295. The vehicle is fully engulfed. Traffic is stop and go from 123 to 295 there. Another vehicle fire has been an issue in Tewksbury. Let's go right to Kristen Eck. She's got the Needham Bank Road Report.
2: Lori, I had posted up some video of what the scene looked like on 495 South before Route 38 in Tewksbury. That's up on my X and Blue Sky pages. Right after I put that up, the left lane finally reopened, so everything is getting through here on the southbound side where a vehicle fire actually melted the tires of the vehicle onto the road. That's still there, so that's you may want to stay out of that lane anyway. You're jammed back beyond 93 in Andover. Kristen Eck in the Needham Bank Road Report.
1: And another vehicle fire on 24 southbound has closed down that roadway at Innovation Way. Traffic being detoured off at exit 10 right now. So we're seeing delays there on the northbound side as well. It's Curiosity due to the southbound crash. It's tied up between Airport Road and Innovation Way. Lori Grandy, WBZ's traffic on the threes.
0: Sunshine wind is starting to pick up here in Boston this morning. We're going to see gusts approaching between 40 and 50 miles an hour. Pretty consistent throughout the afternoon, especially. It's 53 right now in town, and temperature is going to soar into the mid to upper 70s. At the very least, some of us will top 80 degrees today. This is certainly, for many locations, going to be the warmest day of the spring season, and certainly the pick of the week this week here in Boston. We're expecting our first 80-degree day here in the city as well. On the south coast, the Cape and Islands, temps will stall in the 60s, but still pretty nice day. It's going to be windy everywhere. Clouds and breezy conditions overnight tonight, with some showers on the way tomorrow. Temps will be in the upper 60s by then, and much needed rain will continue into much of Thursday as well before the sunshine returns, coming up to round out the week on Friday. 53 and sunshine in Boston on this Tuesday morning at 7:05. U.S. forces ramp up attacks in the Strait of Hormuz, and now a shaky ceasefire may be even on shakier ground.
3: The escalation coming after President Trump announced a new effort to guide tankers through the strait. Two U.S. flagged ships making it through yesterday. But Iran responded, firing at U.S. Navy vessels and a South Korean ship. The U.S. firing back, sinking six Iranian boats. President Trump refusing to say whether this means the ceasefire is over.
0: It's ABC's Lindsay Tuchman. Officials blame Iran for launching drones and missiles their way. The Pentagon says Iran fired upon the U.S. fleet in attack on the United Arab Emirates as well. Three people are hurt, including two children, after a tree topples into an elementary school playground in Melrose. One of the children suffers serious injuries after that tree crashes into students at the Winthrop Elementary School shortly after classes were done for the day. It's not clear what caused the tree to fall, though high winds may have been a factor. The condition of the other two victims not known this morning. A toddler survives a fall from a second floor window in air. First responders come to the rescue yesterday afternoon. Officials say a MedFlight helicopter is called to the scene, but the 18-month-old is taken by ambulance instead to UMass Memorial Medical Center in Worcester and is reportedly in stable condition this morning. A barge carrying pilings destined for Logan Airport runs aground off the coast of Port Judith, Rhode Island. The vessel's captain forces the maneuver after the barge starts taking on water and lists to one side on a Sunday mishap. Some of the pilings have gone overboard. The U.S. Coast Guard is on scene and advising boaters to avoid the area. And if you see some low-flying aircraft in Boston today, do not be alarmed.
4: The flights are all part of an EPA aerial survey. The agency says this will help them respond to upcoming events in Boston and beyond. The survey includes areas like Boston Harbor, Charlestown, Beacon Hill, the Financial District, the Seaport, South Boston, Dorchester, and the Esplanade. But again, this is only a test. Matt Phipps, WBZ, Boston's News Radio.
0: 707, State Farm Insurance is under fire in California this morning. Let's find out more from Business News. Here's Courtney Donahoe.
5: Well, good morning. State Farm could face millions of dollars in penalties in California. The state's insurance regulator alleging that the firm mishandled claims related to the LA wildfires last year. The California Department of Insurance says an investigation

0: investigation found a pattern of unlawful behavior by State Farm. The department is requiring State Farm to speed up payments to policyholders and resolve outstanding claims. State Farm disagrees with the findings and calls California's insurance market dysfunctional. Checking on the markets for you. Market sentiment, it is holding up even though we do have ongoing tensions between the U.S. and Iran. S&P futures are up 20 points. Dow futures are rising 75. I'm Courtney Donahoe, Bloomberg Business on WBZ Boston's News Radio.
1: Just ahead. Red Sox ownership addresses a bluff. Details coming up next. It's 7:09.
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12: Red Sox beat the Tigers 5-4 to snap their two-game skid. Jaron Duran went 3-for-5 with a three-run home run to give Boston the lead, and they never looked back. But the win was overshadowed by Roman Anthony, leaving the game with what the team is calling right wrist discomfort. He's being sent back to Boston to see a hand specialist today. Anthony says he felt pain in the top of his hand while swinging.
13: Just took a swing and it didn't feel good. And as I came back in and went under to continue to swing, it just was painful.
12: The team says the initial imaging came back negative last night, but they're sending him to see the specialist as a precaution. The Sox take on the Tigers again this evening. First pitch in Detroit is set for 6:40, and the NHL draft lottery is tonight at 7. Dan Watkins, WBZ, Boston's News Radio.
14: All right, out the door and on the roads this morning. Every 10 minutes, we check traffic and weather together. Now, Lori Grandy at 713 and the Subaru Retailers of New England. All-wheel drive traffic on the threes brought to us by T&K Asphalt.
15: All right, first off, 93 southbound. There is a crash just clearing in Andover. However, traffic is jammed from 495 to the crash site at Dascombe Road there. After that, it slows at the Fellsway heading into Boston. We're also getting word of a crash now eastbound on the Mass Pike in Framingham just after Route 9. Another disabled vehicle has just been cleared eastbound on the Mass Pike at the Market Street overpass. Let's get an update on what's happening in Tewksbury. Here's Kristen Eck. She's got the Needham Bank Road Report.
16: The good news, Lori, is that earlier vehicle fire seen down at Route 38 in Tewksbury on 495 South has cleared. All lanes are open. There's still some debris fused to the road in the left lane, so stay to the right to stay out of that. You are jammed from Route 28 in Andover down toward 133 in Tewksbury. Kristen Eck in the Needham Bank Road Report.
15: All right, still delays through Attleboro on 95 northbound. Just after 295, there is a vehicle fire there as well. The right travel lane is blocked off. Traffic jams up at Route 123. Downtown, there is now a collision. It's minor on the Tobin Bridge just after the City Square Tunnel. Those delays begin at Carter Street. Sumner Tunnel's full. So is the Ted Williams Tunnel right now. Lori Grandy, WBZ's traffic on the three.
14: Warm and windy Tuesday on tap. In fact, a wind advisory has been posted for much of the area. We're expecting gusts approaching 50 miles an hour. And still, the temperature is going to be warm with highs approaching 80.
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14: 55 right now in Boston. The sun is shining. We are off to the races on this Tuesday morning, Cinco de Mayo, the 5th of May. I'm Jeff Brown, and here are the five things you need to know. At 7:15, back in court, day two of testimony in the Stefan Diggs assault trial in Dedham District Court today. His accuser is expected back on the stand. And cut. A Hollywood drama comes to a sudden end after Blake Lively and Justin Baldoni bury the hatchet before a high-profile sexual assault and defamation trial was about to begin. To the polls, the midterm primary elections pick up steam this morning as voters begin to cast ballots in Indiana and Ohio today. Hello, Dolly. Dolly Parton cancels her already postponed Las Vegas residency scheduled for this fall due to ongoing health concerns. No shortage of opinion and reaction this morning to a U.S. Supreme Court decision that restores mailbox access to abortion drugs for now.
17: The Supreme Court reversed a lower court's decision to ban access to the abortion pill mifepristone by mail or telehealth. This decision has come at the urging of local officials. Governor Maura Healey and Attorney General Andrea Campbell have been outspoken about their desire to keep a safe drug accessible to people who may need it. When the decision came down, Governor Healey reacted on Twitter immediately by saying, quote, "Mifepristone is safe and effective. There's no reason that women shouldn't have access to it nationwide. SCOTUS and the FDA need to protect access to mifepristone for good." A few years ago, the state of Massachusetts, at the direction of the governor, stockpiled the drug to ensure that if its access was cut at the federal level, Massachusetts could provide potentially life-saving medication to anyone who could travel to get it. Amanda Keene, WBZ, Boston's News Radio.
14: Decision day on Beacon Hill, where state lawmakers are working on deadline to enact any of the 11 proposed ballot questions before voters cast ballots this fall. It is, however, unlikely that they'll take anything out of voters' hands, which means the petitions will need to gather about 12,000 additional signatures to secure a spot coming up on November 3rd's ballot. Among the burning questions, plans to lower the state income tax, bring back a form of rent control, change the way primary elections are conducted, and a proposed ban on recreational marijuana. After weeks of calls to sell the team and even an airplane banner, Red Sox owner John Henry responds.
18: The sell the team chants at Fenway have been a constant this year, even bleeding into the Nesson broadcast.
19: Use the big part of the park, get in the air, get a run in.
18: And after a lackluster start and cleaning house on the coaching staff, Red Sox owner John Henry speaks about the sell the team chants ringing out across Fenway. He responded in an email to the Sports Business Journal as he was awarded their Lifetime Achievement Award. In the email, Henry writes that Fenway Sports Group can't settle for mediocrity and that they have to win. He adds that when fans get frustrated, you cannot ignore them, you have to work harder. Meantime, the Red Sox are in dead last in the American League East with a record of 14-21. 10 games behind the Yankees. Kyle Bray, WBZ, Boston's News Radio.
14: 7:18, Tuesday morning in Boston. Bright sunshine, 55 now in the city. There's a new sheriff in town for Boston's green spaces.
20: Starting June 1st, Boston will have a new head of Parks and Rec.
21: We have an aggressive agenda. We want to create the greatest expansion of open space in a generation.
20: Diana Fernandez-Bibo started as a landscape architect in Boston more than a decade ago before transferring into city government as an urban designer. In their introductions, both Mayor Michelle Wu and her future parks head alluded to the goal of finishing a massive project, Frederick Law Olmsted's Emerald Necklace, which was originally supposed to go through Dorchester and end at Boston Harbor. I asked if that was a real goal.
21: Very ambitious, and I think we're putting that ambition out there. It's our moonshot.
20: Fernandez-Bibo is one of the main people involved in the controversial White Stadium redesign. She was asked about the reaction of residents to that project and how it will bleed over into her work as commissioner.
21: I want to bring that same level of deep listening, of creativity to the work that I'm going to be doing as Parks Commissioner.
20: Kyle Schaffel, WBZ, Boston's News Radio.
14: On the curb, a hike on trash fees is on the table in Brockton.
22: The increase in and of itself doesn't bother her.
23: Maybe a little bit, yeah.
22: But a 44% increase as proposed, that's on the steep side.
24: Oh yeah.
23: 44%, so that's a big hike. But I'd say at least go up 20.
22: The ordinance to apply the increase recently failed when a vote among city councilors deadlocked at 4-4. Though the matter could be resumed later this month when all councilors are present for a vote. All of which would be fine for this Brocktonian. But he wants to see the bottom line.
25: Let's see some receipts towards this thing. Let me calculate it myself. I went to school.
26: So skepticism.
25: Well, I guess cynical skepticism.
22: Chris Vama, WBZ. Boston's News Radio.
14: Live free or die. New Hampshire's governor says no way, no how will there be a sales tax in tax-free New Hampshire. And pay attention, Vail Resorts, which wanted to bring a blended tax on its Epic Pass purchases in New Hampshire. Governor Kelly Ayotte says the state will make sure anyone who has already charged this blended tax will get their refunds. Vail, which is a giant in the skiing industry and owns several resorts nationwide, wanted to include a more than 3% tax into these Epic Pass prices coming next year, which meant skiers were outraged. New Hampshire is one of five states in the nation with no sales tax on the books. Good news and bad news this morning from the legendary Dolly Parton.
27: Year-old Rock and Roll Hall of Famer says she needs to cancel her already postponed Vegas residency scheduled for September due to a health issue. That is the bad news. Dolly won't say what she's being treated for, but she says she is responding well to treatment. She's upbeat.
28: Some of the meds and treatments make me a little bit swimmy-headed, as my grandma used to say. And of course, I can't be dizzy carrying around banjos, guitars, and such on 5-inch heels. And you know that I'm going to be wearing them.
27: Nobody better than Dolly Parton. She has talked about kidney stones in the past, and Dolly Parton maintains she will deliver on her promise to perform, but meantime, she's keeping herself occupied on her upcoming Broadway musical, and she'll be taking some time for herself along the way. Drew Mulholland, WBZ, Boston's News Radio.
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14: 7:23, as promised, we're on the roads with the Subaru Retailers of New England all-wheel drive traffic on the threes.
15: Okay, let's start off with an update on what's happening on 495. Here's Kristen Eck. She's got the Needham Bank Road Report.
16: We're still sorting through these delays, Lori, on 495 southbound. They begin at Route 28 in Andover. The worst of that is getting down to 93. We had an earlier vehicle fire down at Route 38 in Tewksbury. All lanes have reopened down at that scene. Kristen Eck in the Needham Bank Road Report.
15: Now, we are still dealing with a minor crash. It's in the breakdown lane now on the Tobin Bridge just after the City Square Tunnel. The delays for the Tobin begin at Carter Street, Sumner Tunnel, Ted Williams Tunnel, both tied up end-to-end. There's a disabled vehicle, Route 3 northbound, just before 18. It's in the active breakdown lane there in Weymouth. The northbound side of the expressway slowed out from Braintree and pockets up towards Southampton Street, 33 minutes from Braintree into Boston. Mass Pike eastbound is tied up through Framingham. We have a crash eastbound just after Route 9. After that, it continues slow through Weston right to Newton Corner. Expect delays still if you're traveling in towards the city and you're dealing with the delays on the northbound side of the expressway there. Lori Grandy, WBZ's traffic on the threes.
14: Now meteorologist Joe Lundberg and a look at the four-day WBZ AccuWeather forecast. And today we're going to prove, Joe, that yes, it can get windier than yesterday.
2: It can, and it can also get warmer than yesterday. Yesterday, we managed to climb into the lower 70s. Today, how about upper 70s? A few spots could hit 80 with those gusty winds and a decent amount of sunshine. There are some thunder showers that are working their way through the lower Hudson Valley. I think that these things are going to wither on the vine before they ever get close to us. Overnight tonight, we're expecting partly to mostly cloudy skies, but it stays breezy and mild. Overnight, those will be in the mid to upper 50s. Tomorrow will be windy and not as warm, and the reason for it, a lot of clouds around, and eventually some showers follow in the afternoon. In the high 68. For Thursday, maybe a shower early. I think most of the day is going to end up being dry with some sun and rather breezy, the high 64 to 68. Breezy and kind of cool on Friday with sun and some clouds, the high in the low 60s. Probably some showers move in later Saturday. I'm AccuWeather meteorologist Joe Lundberg, WBZ, Boston's News Radio.
14: Right now, bright sunshine, a bit breezy to 55 here in the city. 7:26 on this Tuesday morning. New England Business Now plans to expand, have been put on ice. Rainbow's Pottery Studio on Boston's Newbury Street says it's not going to open a second planned location on Nantucket. After all, the studio makes the decision under a cloud of controversy and prior allegations of harassment of customers. The Nantucket Current reports the owner, after countless emails to the landlord, decides now really is not the time to spread its wings on one of the Cape Cod Islands. Sunshine in Boston. First time this spring, Boston is going to get very close to 80 degrees. It'll be windy. In fact, a wind advisory is in effect. Coming up on WBZ News Radio this morning, dueling attacks put a shaky ceasefire in the Middle East on the edge. A new team works to smooth over rough edges in a Boston neighborhood and take the edge off. It's Cinco de Mayo. Details on these stories and more coming up next right here on WBZ.
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14: 7:30 in Boston. Something special is brewing in the air, and you can feel it already. 55 right now in town. Bright sunshine and a bit of a breeze. Going to get even windier than this later on today. Thank you, nonetheless, for being with us on your drive to work on this Tuesday morning. Come on in. I'm Jeff Brown. As spring finally comes to life. Something good this way comes.
2: Sunshine and some clouds today, becoming windy and warmer with highs between 76 and 80.
14: That's WBZ AccuWeather meteorologist Joe Lundberg. Wind gusts could hit up to 50 miles an hour today. Rain is going to move in overnight tonight and tomorrow. Spirit Airlines continues to leave a very troubled legacy in its wake. The now grounded airline says passengers who did book flights using credit cards have gotten or will get their money refunded, but cash paying customers are simply out of luck. There is a silver lining for those customers, however. Other airlines are offering discounted fares for those affected by Spirit's sudden grounding over the weekend. Many U.S. hotels say,
12: where's the kaboom?
14: They were expecting big business during soccer's upcoming World Cup tournament, but far too many of them say bookings are underwhelming. So far, just weeks to go before the action begins, a report from the American Hotel and Lodging Association finds more than 80% of hotels in the 11 U.S. host cities say pending visits are below expectations. Here in Boston, more than 70% of hotel owners say the same. Traffic also could be a nightmare. MassDOT officials say plan ahead. The tournament in Foxborough begins with the first match coming up on June 13th. Red Sox beat the Tigers on a stormy night in Detroit. They'll go again tonight. First pitch is 6:40. The NHL draft lottery is tonight. It's complicated. The Bruins have a lot on the line, and it all depends on where the pick for the Toronto Maple Leafs comes in. Day two of the Stefon Diggs domestic assault trial is about to get underway in Dedham District Court.
13: It started out as friends, became sexual. We would meet up, hang out, and we decided I will come work for him like February of 2025.
14: Diggs' accuser, a personal chef and one-time girlfriend, Jamila Adams, provides emotional testimony and tells the jury that Diggs slapped and choked her in his home. After a dispute over money intensified, she describes their relationship as complicated. Under cross-examination, the 41-year-old Adams admits she has no photos for evidence of the attack and waited some 2 weeks before filing a report. Testimony is expected to resume this morning. Former New York City Mayor Rudy Giuliani's condition is improving in a Florida hospital. America's mayor is being treated for pneumonia, but doctors say he's now been taken off a ventilator and is breathing on his own. The Rocky Mountains in Colorado braces itself for a massive spring snowstorm that could dump up to 2 feet of snow this week.
12: May snow is not at all that unusual in the Rockies, but this year it is. Following a winter of almost zero snow, the storm arrives weeks after the last ski resorts have closed after a disappointing season out there. The snow, any precipitation really, is needed with much of Colorado under extreme or exceptional drought. Forecasters say the liquid content of this storm will hardly make a dent in that. Jay Willette, WBZ Boston's News Radio.
14: The Hollywood drama comes to a close. Details coming up at 7:33. Let's hit the highways now with Laurie Grandy and the Subaru Retailers of New England All-Wheel Drive Traffic on the Threes.
15: It is tough out there this morning. I got to tell you, we have a crash in Framingham right now, eastbound on the Mass Pike. It's just after Route 9. Traffic is slow going through Framingham, again through Weston. Also dealing with delays in Attleboro. There's a vehicle fire still blocking the right travel lane, 95 northbound after 295. Traffic is stop and go from 123 to that point. Let's check out what's happening on 93 right now. Here's Kristen Eck. She's got the Needham Bank Road Report.
16: Laurie, we've had a lot of stop and go volume here on 93 southbound through Andover and Wilmington. There had been an earlier crash around Daskam Road. It turned out that wasn't too serious. That is out of the way, but the backups are not as you head down toward 128. Kristen Eck in the Needham Bank Road Report.
15: We had another vehicle fire in Freetown on 24 southbound at Innovation Way. That has cleared now. There is a new crash, however, on the right shoulder just before exit 10. Expect delays there. Lori Grandy, WBZ's Traffic on the Threes.
14: Bright sunshine this morning, a bit of a breeze too. Gusts about 10 to 15 miles an hour. That's not bad compared to what they will be later today. More on that in just a second. But for the moment, let's just enjoy this. 55 degrees, temperatures going to be one of the warmest or the warmest we've seen so far this spring in Boston. It's not out of the realm of possibility that we'll see 80 degrees here in the city later today. And some areas will top that magic number. Also this afternoon, South Coast, Cape and Islands will be stuck in the 60s. Still not a bad day as the temperature's on the rise and the wind gusts will be with us approaching 50 miles an hour later on today. That's why a wind advisory has been posted. It'll continue to be breezy overnight tonight, but the clouds are rolling in as temperatures drop back into the 50s. And unfortunately, our luck runs out beginning tomorrow, but we do need the rain and we're going to get some of it tomorrow afternoon. More of it coming up on Thursday before sunny skies return to round out the week on Friday. Right now in Boston, 55. The sun is shining. It is 7:35 on this Tuesday morning. It's rough out there. New rules of the road in Massachusetts being installed for safety's sake.
17: The Ride Safe Act is said to be prioritizing safety around the use of e-bikes, scooters, and mopeds. The proposed legislation would set standards that include age requirements, helmet mandates, and a speed-based framework, including restricting higher speed devices from sidewalks, bike lanes, roadways, and other areas of high risk. For some in Copley Square, the legislation can't be passed soon enough.
18: Well, it's horrible. They need to decide if they're cars or their bikes. Like, sometimes they want to be cars, sometimes they want to be bikes, and they'll just rush past you when you're driving or run you over when you're walking. It's very scary.
17: Governor Healey says the Ride Safe Act would offer state and municipalities a clear policy framework to reduce confusion as more of these micromobility devices take to roads and pathways. In Copley Square, James Rojas, WBZ, Boston's News Radio.
14: It ends with us. Truly does end with us. A Hollywood drama has come to an end. Blake Lively and Justin Baldoni agree to settle their differences and avoid what was expected to be a very messy trial. Both sides drop hostility stemming from their time on 2024's It Ends With Us production, during which Lively accused Baldoni of a campaign to ruin her reputation after he claimed she accused him of sexual harassment. A joint statement comes suddenly and will ultimately avoid a high-profile trial that has been 2+ years in the making. Terms of the settlement have not been released. U.S. Secret Service officers exchange gunfire with an armed man not far from the White House.
19: Plainclothes officers walking near 15th Street and Independence Avenue noticed a man milling about with what appeared to be a concealed gun. They called for backup. Uniformed Secret Service officers soon arriving at the scene. The suspect allegedly started running and firing. Officers returned fire, wounding the suspect, who was apprehended and transported to a local hospital. The service says the juvenile was wounded in a crossfire but sustained non-life-threatening injuries.
14: ABC News Chief Justice Correspondent Pierre Thomas. Officials say there's nothing to indicate that the president was a target, but an investigation is underway and the suspect is facing charges. The gunfire, though, comes just after a motorcade escorting Vice President J.D. Vance drove by. U.S. military launches yet another attack on suspected drug runners in the Caribbean Sea. Two are dead. Operation Southern Spear has targeted more than 50 suspected drug smuggling vessels from Central America in the Caribbean and Eastern Pacific without providing evidence that any of them, in fact, were hauling narcotics. Nearly 190 people have been killed since the military operation began in September. It is 7:38, and vacation plans more and more these days seem to be put on hold. Let's find out more with business news this morning. Here's Courtney Donahoe.
1: Well, sky high airfares crushing hopes of vacation deal anytime soon. Oh, I know it. I've been looking for them too. But people are refusing to give up their dream of a summer getaway. They're just making a bit of a pivot. According to a recent survey, about a fifth have changed their summer travel destinations to save money. It's also fueled web searches for destination dupes where lodging is cheaper than pricey hotspots. And more people are dipping into points to manage their costs. Getting you ready for your trading day. Stocks are bouncing back from yesterday's losses. The weeks-long ceasefire between the U.S. and Iran, it looks fragile, but it's still holding up. S&P futures are up 27 points. Dow futures rising 150. I'm Courtney Donahoe, Bloomberg Business on WBZ Boston's News Radio.
14: An impressive night at the Met Gala. A look at what happens in New York City coming up next. It's 7:39.
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0: Red Sox take down the Tigers 5-4. It was the first time this season that the Sox have come back and won after trailing by two or more runs in a game. They'll look to make it two in a row tonight in Detroit. First pitch is at 6:40. Meanwhile, Roman Anthony left last night's game with right wrist discomfort. Interim manager Chad Tracy says that imaging came back negative, but they're sending Anthony home to Boston to see a hand specialist today. And the NHL draft lottery is tonight. The Bruins will have a close eye on where the Maple Leafs end up picking. If Toronto lands outside of the top five, the Bees get their pick this year. The Leafs will keep their selection if they end up with a top five pick, and Boston would get either their 2027 or 2028 first-round draft pick. Dan Watkins, WBZ, Boston's News Radio.
14: 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Let's check in with Laurie Grandy and the Subaru Retailers of New England all-wheel drive traffic on the threes.
15: You know, it's been a lot already out there for folks, and we're dealing with a crash right now on Route 2. Let's take a look at, this is Route 2 eastbound in Devens, so watch out for delays there. Well, let's check out the upper end of 128 right now with Kristen Eck. She's got the Needham Bank Road Report.
3: Laurie, the delays on 128 southbound begin back around Route 1 in Peabody, heading down toward Walnut Street. Opens up very briefly before it really grinds to a halt at Salem Street, Wakefield. You're going to be tough down past Washington Street and Woburn. More delays. Burlington, right down past Route 2, down toward Trapello Road. Kristen Ack and the Needham Bank Road Report.
15: Now, the delays continue getting over the Bourne Bridge this morning. It's especially tough for people avoiding the Bourne Bridge. Over at the Sagamore, it's about a two-mile backup coming off of Route 3. Same deal, two-mile backup on 25 eastbound approaching the Bourne Bridge. Disabled vehicle in the active breakdown lane slowing the ride. Route 3 northbound just before 18 in Weymouth. Traffic is stop and go from Derby Street to that point. Also dealing with delays still in Andover on 495 southbound. The left-hand lane is blocked due to a crash right at Route 28. There is another problem in Chelmsford, 495 southbound. A disabled vehicle just cleared at the Chelmsford rest area. The vehicle fire has been extinguished in Attleboro, 95 northbound, just after 295. The right lane is still blocked off there. Lori Brandy, WBZ's traffic on the three.
14: What could possibly go wrong on a day like this? Bright sunshine, blue sky this morning. Well, I can tell you, we're going to have some extremely high winds. In fact, a wind advisory has been posted looking for gusts up to 50 miles an hour. Meantime, temperatures on the rise. 55 now, destination 80.
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14: Days like these are not built to last, and this one is not going to last. Overnight tonight, it begins to go downhill with cloudy skies and some much-needed rain on our doorstep moving in tomorrow and Thursday. It's good to be with you nonetheless on this Tuesday morning, the 5th of May. I'm Jeff Brown, and here are the five things you need to know at 7:45. Gunshots near the National Mall. U.S. Secret Service agents exchange gunfire with an armed gunman, a teenage visitor grazed by a bullet. The suspect is about to face charges. A shaky ceasefire on even shakier ground this morning after U.S. forces and Iran exchange attacks in the Strait of Hormuz. This tree does fall and does make a sound. One child seriously hurt, two other victims injured after a tree topples on an elementary school playground. For safety's sake, Governor Maura Healey targets e-bikes, mopeds, and scooters in a first-of-its-kind bill saying too many people are at risk of injury. It's been ugly in Boston's Franklin Park neighborhood as a controversial soccer stadium is being built. Residents now find their voice.
4: Boston Mayor Michelle Wu announcing a new White Stadium Neighborhood Advisory Council. The 15-member panel is being pulled together as part of the lease agreement between the city and the Boston Legacy Women's Soccer Team. Once it's up and running, the council will review how things are going at the stadium, along with impacts on the neighborhood like parking and traffic. Now, work on the stadium is not yet complete. The Legacy so far are playing at Gillette Stadium for their inaugural season. Eventually, once the work is done, the Legacy are set to move in to share it with the Boston Public Schools, but there are still legal battles in the courts over the agreement. Nicole Davis, WBZ, Boston's News Radio.
14: A little help here, please. A community comes together in Chelmsford for an injured firefighter.
5: Stand up and cover your guy. He was hurt training future firefighters.
6: Eleanor Spinelli calling on the town of Chelmsford, asking the select board to support her son, Nick Spinelli's recovery after he was badly hurt earlier this month, falling 40 feet from a building while working as an instructor at the State Firefighter Academy in Stowe. While he just took his first steps on his own last week, Union President Rob Albon says he's still got a long way to go.
7: What we'd like to happen is, you know, for Nick to be taken care of first and foremost.
6: There'd be no loophole potentially keeping Nick from getting benefits during his recovery because he was working as a part-time instructor for the state the day he was injured and not on duty in Chelmsford. It's unclear who exactly would pay for his leave.
7: You know, he's running out of sick time.
14: WBZ-TV's Samantha Cheney tells us the union has sent a letter to the select board asking it to help them bridge the gap. Another arrest after a fire at a Haverhill Mill building.
8: A third teenager is charged in connection to a large-scale fire in Haverhill last week. This fire happened on Stevens Street last Tuesday and caused serious damage to an abandoned mill building. 18-year-old Bianca Leonhard of New Jersey turned herself in at Haverhill District Court and was charged with arson. This is the third arrest from the incident, along with a 17 and 18-year-old from Haverhill. Kyle Bray, WBZ, Boston's News Radio.
14: Barge carrying materials intended for Logan Airport nearly sinks during its northbound voyage. Crew members say this vessel was taking on water off the coast of Port Judith, Rhode Island, so the barge was intentionally grounded to stabilize it. Barge ended up being towed to a nearby facility. U.S. Coast Guard is involved in advising boaters to avoid the area as some of those pilings have fallen overboard and underwater. Voters in Indiana and Ohio are headed to the polls this morning for several primary races. Interest is high in Indiana after President Trump endorses seven GOP primary challenges to Republican state senators who voted against last year's redistricting plan. Meantime, in Ohio, Republicans will decide their candidate for the next governor to replace Mike DeWine and will also decide on the next senator to replace the seat once held by Vice President J.D. Vance. It all happens today, General Election Day, the midterms coming up officially on November 3rd. It is 7:49, sunshine and 55 in Boston this Tuesday morning. What began as a dream vacation at sea has now suddenly turned into a nightmare.
24: The World Health Organization is calling it a cluster, not an outbreak, of hantavirus aboard the cruise ship Hondius, which remains anchored off the coast of West Africa. The WHO's working theory is that a Dutch couple brought the virus on board when they embarked in Argentina. They both have died. Only their deaths are confirmed as related to hantavirus. A third fatality and four illnesses are suspect cases.
14: That's ABC's Jim Ryan. The ship is still looking for a port of call that will allow it to dock. Young boy back home in Medford wants to be voted America's favorite student.
25: Young Isaiah Soto is knelt over a park bench dissecting a crumpled ball of fur with his bare hands.
26: Don't worry, I sterilized this before this.
25: I was just about to ask. Okay.
26: I have tweezers with me also.
25: It's an owl pellet. You know, the remains of whatever unfortunate thing an owl ate and couldn't totally digest.
26: This I can identify.
25: What is it?
26: This is a piece of a jaw.
25: I'm speaking with him because he's in the running to become America's favorite student. That's a competition run by Bill Nye, the science guy, and organizer Colossal, where kids across the nation earn daily public votes for months to get to the top. The prize is 20 grand, plus a meeting with Bill Nye. Isaiah has always been entranced by biology. He says he wants the money to help a species once dominant in North America.
26: I can maybe support some endangered species, like the American chestnut, which is now functionally extinct.
25: Kyle Schaffel, WBZ, Boston's News Radio.
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14: Plenty of company on the roads this morning at 7:53, and we're here for you with the Subaru Retailers of New England. All-wheel drive traffic on the threes. Lawrence, you're brought to us by Atlantic Power Cleaning.
15: Yeah, that is for sure. We get some big delays to get through. First off, Route 3 northbound, there's a disabled vehicle in the active breakdown lane in Weymouth. Traffic is back to Derby Street. The breakdown is just before Route 18. If you're heading up towards the expressway, it's a 37-minute ride into the city, and we have a crash now on the southbound side of the expressway. This crash sitting right at the Furnacebrook Parkway. Traffic is stop and go from East Milton Square to that point. Still dealing with delays as well coming in towards the downtown. 93 southbound is tied up from Spot Pond into the city. The Pike continues to be a slow go through Framingham, Weston, and Newton, and traffic continues to be a slow ride as well through Andover. But that earlier crash we had, 495 southbound at Route 28, that has cleared. Let's check out what's happening now on the upper end of 128 with Kristen Eck. She's got the Needham Bank Road Report.
3: Not a lot of fun here, Laurie. 128 southbound, the brake lights appear shortly after Walnut Street, down around Salem Street, Wakefield. It's all locked up from there down past the Cloverleaf into Woburn, and it really crawls from Route 3 in Burlington down past Route 2 as well. Kristen Eck in the Needham Bank Road Report.
15: A vehicle fire has been extinguished in Attleboro, but still the right travel lane is blocked off on 95 northbound. This is just after 295. Traffic stop and go from 123 to that point there in Attleboro, and also dealing with a collision on Route 2 eastbound in Devens, right at Jackson Road. Lori Grandy, WBZ's traffic on the threes.
14: Let's check the four-day WBZ AccuWeather forecast, brought to us this time by your New England Toyota dealer, your hybrid all-wheel drive headquarters. Here's meteorologist Joe Lundberg.
10: A nice day today with sunshine and some clouds. It'll become windy and warmer with a high of 76 to 80, staying in the 60s on the Cape and the islands. Breezy and mild tonight. Clouds increase, low 57. Tomorrow, windy and not as warm with plenty of clouds, followed by some afternoon showers. The high 68, near 60 on the Cape and the islands. Thursday may start with a shower. Otherwise, intervals of clouds and sunshine and rather breezy. High 64 to 68. For Friday, more sun than clouds. Breezy and cool, high just 61. I'm AccuWeather meteorologist Joe Lundberg, WBZ, Boston's News Radio.
14: Very nice. In Boston this morning, it's 55.
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14: Good morning, 7:55 this Tuesday morning. It remains to be seen whether a new year in Quincy will be happy or not.
13: And it's just a good way to reset in the Lunar New Year calendar.
16: Ryan is a third-generation Asian American born and raised in Quincy, telling me how important it is for Asian American families to have the day off for the Lunar New Year. It was largely assumed this Wednesday night school board meeting the final green light would be given to approve the Lunar New Year as a school holiday, but now it appears a little discussed amendment could be invoked that would require a supermajority for approval. Zhu Chen says having that day off is important for the community on so many levels.
17: To make sure that our community not only is recognized symbolically, but substantively.
16: Quincy's population is over 30% Asian American. This will all be hashed out on Wednesday night. In Quincy, Jim McKay, WBZ, Boston's News Radio.
14: Bright sunshine in Boston. Big wind on the way. A wind advisory kicks in later today for gusts up to 50 miles an hour, but it will be about 80 degrees. We'll take it. Coming up on WBZ News Radio this morning, a college in Western Massachusetts comes under the federal microscope. The governor goes green, and Red Sox ownership faces the heat of an angry Sox nation. Details coming up next on WBZ, Boston's News Radio. It's 7:57.

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9: Good morning, Boston. It's 8 o'clock here in the city on this Tuesday morning. Bright sunshine and 55 degrees as we get started together this Tuesday morning. Thank you for joining us. We're live on the radio or on the iHeartRadio app. This is WBZ, Boston's news radio. Welcome aboard. I'm Jeff Brown. We got bright sun and big wind. Gotta say, Boston, I'm impressed.
10: It'll become windy and warmer today with sunshine and some clouds and highs well up into the 70s.
9: That's WBZ AccuWeather meteorologist Joe Lundberg. Clouds and showers, however, going to take over starting tomorrow. Shots and t-shirts kind of weather today. It's so nice. The kids don't want to be all cooped up.
11: Drew Mulholland here next to my co-worker, Jay Willett. Hello, Jay.
12: Hey, what up?
11: You know, on the morning of February 23rd, I stood right here with you around this time. We yearned for a day like this while we were standing in a blizzard. Here it is.
12: We were shivering our timbers, and honestly, you said, let's go outside and record a radio piece. And I said, I just want to go outside. I'll do whatever you want as long as it's outside. It's so nice out.
11: It is. You enjoying this?
12: I'm loving this. The sun's out. I'm soaking it in. I'm getting the, you know, I'm just feeling the rays, the flowers. Flowers are in bloom. This is beautiful.
11: You can really feel the sun, man. You need you almost need sunscreen if you're going to spend a lot of time out in the sun today.
12: You definitely need sunscreen if you're going to be outside. Yeah.
11: That's what my mom always says. Wear your sunscreen.
12: Yeah, mom knows best. Mom
11: and
12: knows
11: drink best. Your water. Drew Mulholland, WBZ, Boston's News Radio.
9: Boston's first ever Climate Week is now underway. Governor Maura Healey will be at the kickoff event, the annual Climate Tech Conference. The governor will deliver remarks at the Boston Center for the Arts campus in the South End this morning. The Climate Week festivities are highlighted by more than 100 events and tens of thousands of visitors, many of whom will be here from foreign countries. And the surrounding area here in Boston will soak it all in all week long. On a wild and stormy night, the Red Sox emerge winners in Motown. Sox and Tigers will match up again tonight, 6:40 first pitch. Meantime, Red Sox owner John Henry addresses the elephant in the room.
13: It's become a familiar refrain around Fenway Park as the Sox struggle out of the gate. Fans voicing their anger with Fenway Sports Group and owner John Henry. He was even caught on camera reacting to the sell the team chants earlier this year. Well, now he's responding to those chants in an email answer to the Sports Business Journal as he accepts their Lifetime Achievement Award. Henry writes that fans get frustrated, and that doesn't mean that you ignore them. It means that you work harder. He adds that they can't settle for mediocrity and that they have to win. As of now, the Sox are 14-21 in last place in the American League East, 10 games back of the Yankees. Kyle Bray, WBZ, Boston's News Radio.
9: Notice the time is starting to move very quickly, and the World Cup soccer tournament is now just a few weeks away, but preparation remains the name of the game.
14: Foxborough is hosting 7 World Cup matches this summer.
15: All of them, unfortunately, are at times that are going to cause traffic impacts.
14: So State Highway Administrator Jonathan Gulliver says get those transportation plans squared away now.
15: The most

0: Trees.
1: You know, Jeff, it's been quite a tough morning. There's a lot of heavy volume just about everywhere we're looking. We also had three separate vehicle fires. Now, the vehicle fire in Attleboro was put down in the right-hand lane, 95 northbound at 295. However, it's reignited. The fire has reignited out there, and the fire department is now back on the scene. So we're seeing jammed up traffic on 95 northbound through Attleboro from 123 to 295. All right, let's check out what's happening with 93. And here's Kristen Eck. She's got the Needham Bank Road Report.
2: Lori, we're still dealing with leftover delays on 93 southbound from Andover down into Wilmington and Woburn. On again, off again, slowdowns there. But then things really grind to a halt down at Park Street, and you're crawling the rest of the way down toward the lower deck. Kristen Eck and the Needham Bank Road Report.
1: New crash to watch out for on 24 northbound right by 140 in Taunton. Expect delays there. We got big delays getting to the Cape right now because of that construction work on the Bourne Bridge. We're down to one lane in either direction there. And there's also a crash now in Bourne on 25 eastbound right at Route 6 there. The left-hand lane is knocked out. It's about a two-mile backup on 25 anyhow getting to the Bourne Bridge, and a two-mile backup on Route 3 getting over to the Sagamore Bridge. Lori Grandy, WBZ's traffic on the three.
0: Sunshine 55 as we get started on this Tuesday morning in Boston. It's a bit breezy right now, but later today we'll see wind gusts between 40 and 50 miles an hour pretty routinely. That's the reason we have a wind advisory in effect for much of the area, but this is the kind of weather that would make June jealous, as we'll see high temperatures approaching 80 degrees, certainly the warmest that Boston has experienced so far this spring, and no doubt, hands down, the winner for pick of the week. Some areas, South Coast, Cape, and Islands will be stuck in the 60s today, but still a pretty nice overall day. Clouding up overnight tonight, we'll fall back into the 50s. Tomorrow, much needed rain on the way, and we are anticipating that we're going to see some additional rain on Thursday as well. And this rain, again, is needed as much of Massachusetts is entering a drought situation. We're going to see sunshine returning on Friday as we head towards the weekend with more seasonable temperatures, highs in the lower 60s. Right now in Boston, it's 55 and a bit breezy, but sunny out the door. It's 8:06 on this Tuesday morning, happening right now. Defense Secretary Pete Hegseth and the Joint Chief of Staff Chairman Dan Kane are addressing reporters at the Pentagon this morning, updating the situation in the Middle East.
3: Iran is the clear aggressor, harassing civilian vessels, threatening mariners from every nation indiscriminately, and weaponizing a critical choke point for its own financial benefit, or at least trying to. For too long, Iran has been harassing ships, shooting at civilian tankers from all nations, and trying to impose a tolling system. Iran's plan, a form of international extortion, is unacceptable. That ends with Project Freedom. Two U.S. commercial ships, along with American destroyers, have already safely transited the strait, showing the lane is clear. We know the Iranians are embarrassed by this fact. They said they control the strait. They do not. So American ships led the way, commercial and military, shouldering the initial risk from the front, as Americans always do. And right now, hundreds more ships from nations around the world are lining up transit.
0: Secretary of Defense Pete Hegseth speaking right now at the Pentagon, giving his periodic update on the war with Iran, and says that Iran does not control the Strait of Hormuz. A shaky ceasefire does appear to be on even shakier ground, as an exchange of attacks between Iran and the United States has happened in that strait. We'll bring you coverage as it continues this morning here at WBZ News Radio or on the go with the iHeartRadio app. Smith College is under investigation by the Trump administration. This morning,
4: the Department of Education's Civil Rights Division is now looking into allegations of Title IX violations on claims the school in Northampton is admitting transgender women, granting these students access to female-only areas such as bathrooms, dorms, locker rooms, and athletic teams. Officials with the Education Department say an all-women's college loses its meaning if it's admitting biological males, and it raises security concerns amid President Trump's DEI standards. Officials at Smith College say the school is committed to its mission and values. Matt Phipps, WBZ, Boston's News Radio.
0: Right off to Wall Street this morning at 8:08. Let's check in with business news now. Here's Courtney Donahoe.
1: Well, this morning stocks are trying to recover from yesterday's losses with all eyes on the Middle East. S&P futures are up.

0: 31 points, so we're seeing solid gains. Dow futures are rising 185. Meantime, shares of Sonos are climbing after the audio brand reported that revenue jumped 8%. But the company highlights that it is filing for tariff refunds totaling $40 million. The timing of when the refund will be received is uncertain, but the U.S. government is paying back up to $166 billion in revenue it collected when tariffs were struck down by the Supreme Court in February. The first payments are set to go out May 11th. By the way, Sonos says it plans to update its mobile app with easier-to-use system controls and more refined navigation. I'm Courtney Donahoe, Bloomberg Business on WBZ Boston's News Radio.
1: Just ahead, Massachusetts is about to pump the brakes. Details coming up next. It's 8:09.
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10: Red Sox beat the Tigers 5-4. Peyton Tolley struck out 8 and allowed 2 runs over 7 innings on the mound to pick up his first major league win. Interim manager Chad Tracy says they needed that kind of outing from Tolley.
11: Impressive was the last inning because there was a long wait in there as the pitching changes and the rain was coming, so he had to wait. So to send him back out for the 7th and maybe his best inning, very impressive.
10: Meanwhile, the Sox say that Roman Anthony will return to Boston to see a hand specialist today after leaving last night's game with right wrist discomfort. The initial imaging came back negative. The Sox play the Tigers again tonight. Chad Tracy says that they will use an opener before giving the ball to Brian Bayo as they look to get him going in the right direction. First pitch in Detroit is at 6:40. Dan Watkins, WBZ, Boston's News Radio.
1: 8:13 Tuesday morning in Boston, and we're on the roads with the Subaru Retailers of New England all-wheel drive. Traffic on the threes brought to us by Cars for Kids. Laura, you were just telling me this is awful.
4: It's terrible, and there's nothing going on. I mean, it's a beautiful morning out there. It's just gorgeous, and conditions are great. You know, we're dealing with the sun, but this is worse than some of the winter mornings we've had out there. There's now a vehicle that has overturned 495 South. Southbound just after Route 62 in Berlin. We're still dealing with a crash, multi-vehicle crash, Route 2 eastbound just after Jackson Road in Devens. Traffic is back to 190 there. All right, let's check out what's happening right now downtown with Kristen Eck. She's got the Needham Bank Road Report.
12: This isn't fun either, Laura. 93 southbound delays start back around Park Street. It's all packed in right down into Charlestown toward the lower deck. The levered down ramps crawling end to end. Tobin Bridge inbound, meanwhile, jammed back beyond Route 16. In Revere, both the Sumner Tunnel and the Ted Williams Tunnel westbound are backed onto the McClellan Highway. And 1A is jammed well back onto Route 60 as you wait to get down towards Suffolk Downs and Boardman Street. Kristen Eck in the Needham Bank Road Report.
4: Still dealing with about a 2-mile backup approaching the Bourne Bridge on Route 25 eastbound. Of course, that work continues on the Bourne Bridge down to one lane in either direction. Some folks choosing the Sagamore 2-mile backup coming off of Route 3 getting over to the Sagamore Bridge, so that's not much help. Still dealing with delays as well in Attleboro. We had a vehicle fire. The vehicle was knocked down, but then it has reignited. So the fire department is back on the scene of this vehicle fire. Right lane, 95 northbound at 295 there in Attleboro. Traffic is back to Route 123. In Taunton, watch out for delays from Padelford Street to a crash 24 northbound at Route 140. Lori Grant, WBZ's traffic on the threes.
1: Very bright sunshine up to 58 right now in Boston. A bit breezy for now. Very windy later on today. A wind advisory will be posted as gusts approach 40 or 50 miles an hour.
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1: It is going to be the warmest air that Boston has seen so far this spring. We'll make a run at 80 degrees today. Much needed rain, though, moves in tomorrow and Thursday. It's good to be joining you on this Tuesday morning, May 5th. I'm Jeff Brown, and here are the five things you need to know at 8:16. Straight talk. Defense Secretary Pete Hegseth at the Pentagon this morning calls the new military effort to get ships through the Strait of Hormuz America's gift to the world. Under investigation, the feds target Smith College's admissions policies on claims it's in violation of the administration's DEI initiatives. Survivor, an 18-month-old, falls from a second-floor window in air and is in stable condition this morning. Eat more chicken. Rising prices for beef are pushing more shoppers to the poultry aisle these days. Day two coming up in the Stephon Diggs assault trial in Dedham District Court. His accuser is expected back on the stand.
13: He came in and he was intent to hurt me.
14: Private Chef Jamila Adams had to take some time to collect herself on the witness stand as she testified to the events of December 2nd.
13: He like came around my neck with the crook of his elbow and he began to choke me.
14: NFL player Stephon Diggs, accused of hitting her and putting her in a headlock amid a dispute over pay. His lawyers say it never happened.
15: Financial incentives certainly do play a role in this case.
14: Adams says they had a complicated relationship and she didn't immediately report the attack because of Diggs' fame and power, though the judge did rule some of her comments out of bounds.
13: Because making the report to the police in my previous abusive relationship, I'm telling you what.
16: Stop.
14: Diggs is an NFL free agent after he was released by the Patriots in March. Madison Rogers, WBZ, Boston's News Radio.
1: The Hollywood drama comes to an end. Blake Lively and Justin Baldoni agree to settle their differences and avoid what was promising to be a very messy trial. Both sides drop their hostility stemming from their time on the film It Ends With Us.
17: Before filming started, Lively confided in Baldoni. Their relationship soured on set. She accused him of sexual harassment and launching a smear campaign to ruin a reputation. He denied it and sued her for defamation. A judge tossed that out. Both sides saying, "We acknowledge the process presented challenges and recognize concerns raised by Ms. Lively deserve to be heard. We remain firmly committed to workplaces free of improprieties and unproductive environments."
1: ABC's Aaron Katursky, terms of the settlement have not been released. It's been said someone's trash is often someone else's treasure, but sometimes it's just trash. And the cost to remove it could be going up in Brockton.
16: Running a city, balancing budgets, it's not always easy.
18: Oh, definitely. I understand that, money comes in and money goes out.
16: Though as it pertains to an ordinance recently considered but not yet approved by the city council to potentially raise the fees for trash and recycling in Brockton.
18: I'd really like to see something published that said, hey, well, it costs $2 to do this and we only got a dollar.
16: Because now, with all kinds of costs on the rise, probably isn't the time.
19: So it's hard.
18: True indeed.
20: I don't like it with all the other fees in the world going up. We already pay too much in Brockton.
16: And he's not convinced paying more will improve matters.
20: They've been promising us better service all along, and the service never gets better. It gets worse.
16: Chris Vama, WBZ, Boston's News Radio.
1: It is decision day on Beacon Hill, where state lawmakers are working on deadline to enact any of the 11 proposed ballot questions before voters get to cast ballots this fall. It is, however, unlikely that they'll take anything out of voters' hands, which means the petitions will need to gather about 12,000 more signatures or close enough to secure a spot on the November 3rd ballot. Among the burning questions, plans to lower the state income tax, bring back rent control, change the way primary elections are conducted in the Commonwealth, and there's a proposed ban to recreational marijuana as well. It's 8:20 on this Tuesday morning in Boston. Sun is shining. It's 58 degrees. We all scream for ice cream. This is Ben and Jerry's birthday.
21: Today marks 48 years since the grand opening of Ben and Jerry's homemade ice cream in Burlington, Vermont. Customers lined up for hours outside a renovated gas station to get a first taste of heaven. The first store sells soup and pottery, too. But the ice cream steals the show, of course. The idea, created in a 7th grade gym class by Ben Cohen and Jerry Greenfield, both thought bagels would be a tougher putt, so they studied ice cream instead. It wasn't long after Ben and Jerry's became a worldwide phenomenon as chocolate chip cookie dough sent it to the stratosphere. Known for ice cream and activism, Ben and Jerry's was bought by consumer goods giant Unilever in 2000 and now wants out of the corporate limelight. Jay Willett, WBZ, Boston's News Radio.
1: And parting ways on stage. Kid Cudi has removed MIA from his tour lineup after receiving complaints about political rants that she made during her sets. The Paper Planes artist was one of Cudi's openers for his Rebel Ragers tour and says she's been canceled for lots of things, but never this. No word yet on a replacement. 8:21, we'll check the roads next.
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1: That's where you come in.
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1: It's 8:23 and back on the roadways, and it's not a pretty sight this morning. Laurie's got the update with the Subaru Retailers of New England all-wheel drive traffic on the threes, brought to us by Burton's Grill and Bar.
4: Yeah, it's heavy everywhere, and we're dealing with an overturned vehicle now in Berlin. This is on 495 southbound, just after Route 62. Now, the left-hand lane is the one that's knocked out there as they deal with that. Traffic stop and go from 117. Now, here's the deal on Route 2. Route 2 eastbound is, we just cleared a multi-vehicle crash at Jackson Road. Another one has taken its place. Same spot, Route 2 eastbound, right by Jackson Road there in Devens. All right, let's get a check of the downtown Boston area with Kristen Eck. She's got the Needham Bank Road Report.
12: Not good here, Lori. We'll start with the Tobin Bridge inbound. The brake lights begin to appear shortly after Sargent Street. Part of that's the right lane all backed up trying to exit to Route 16. If you're going to stay in the backup heading onto the bridge, good luck with that. It is crawling all the way over to the Charlestown side. The lever down ramp, no fun either. 93 southbound's backed out beyond Park Street. Over in East Boston, the Sumner Tunnel and the Ted Williams West are still backed out into 1A, and 1A is a mess back on Route 60 waiting to get down to Boardman Street. Kristen Ack in the Needham Bank Road Report.
4: We're dealing with delays as well now in Chelmsford. It's slow on Route 3 southbound, getting up to a crash at Treble Cove Road in Billerica. Route 3 southbound at Treble Cove Road in Billerica. It is in the breakdown lane. Three vehicles involved with that, so keep an eye out for that. Traffic continues to be slow going through Attleboro on 95 northbound this morning from 123 to 295. This is due to a vehicle fire. The fire was put out, and then it reignited itself. So the right lane is still blocked off. 95 northbound right by 295 there in Attleboro. We're seeing delays as well in Taunton this morning due to a crash on 24 northbound. It's right by Route 140. Traffic is back to Bedelford Street there. And keep in mind those delays getting to the Morin Bridge, about a 2-mile backup on 25 eastbound. And then a 2-mile backup over on Route 3 southbound from Herring Pond Road to the Sagamore Bridge. Lori Grandy, WBZ's traffic on the 3.
1: Meteorologist Joe Lundberg now with a check on the four-day WBZ AccuWeather forecast.
3: Sunshine and some clouds today, becoming windy and warmer, high 76 to 80, no better than the 60s across the Cape and the islands. Breezy and mild tonight as clouds increase, low 57. Tomorrow mostly cloudy, windy and not as warm, with some showers in the afternoon and evening, the high 68, closer to 60 for the Cape and the islands. Thursday could start with a shower, otherwise intervals of clouds and sun are rather breezy, the high 64 to 68. Cool on Friday with sunshine and some clouds, high 61. I'm AccuWeather meteorologist Joe Lundberg, WBZ, Boston's News Radio.
1: 58 in Boston. It's 8:26. A look at New England business now. Still down in the dumps. Employer confidence tries to get back on track here in Massachusetts. The monthly survey from Associated Industries of Massachusetts finds a slight increase among bosses' optimism in April, but it's still officially in pessimistic territory. It's a common theme these days. Massachusetts companies have been proceeding with caution for more than a year consistently. Silver lining, though, comes in April with an increase in hiring and a slight dip in the state's unemployment rate. Sunshine in Boston.
19: Let's get a little
1: rhinestone. Be very windy today. Very warm, though, too. Highs in the mid to upper 70s at the very least. Maybe low 80s in your neck of the woods. Coming up on WBZ News Radio this morning, In Control. The Pentagon this morning says Project Freedom is America's gift to the world. A local neighborhood suddenly finds its voice, and it's a flyby in the local skies. Details coming up next on WBZ. It's 8:27.
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1: It's 8:30 in Boston. Bright sunshine this morning and blue sky, but plenty of wind on the way. Right now, 58 here in the city on this Tuesday morning drive to work. It's good to be riding shotgun with you today. I'm Jeff Brown. This is certainly a sight for sore eyes. But the wind is certainly going to pick up the pollen.
3: Sunshine and some clouds today, becoming windy and warmer, high 76 to 80.
1: That's WBZ AccuWeather meteorologist Joe Lundberg. Clouds and showers back tomorrow. But let's just soak it in and enjoy the moment, shall we?
11: All right. It is a beautiful spring day. Really starting to turn the corner here. You can feel it in the air. I'm here with
25: John.
11: You enjoying the weather here?
25: I am enjoying the weather. It's finally nice to actually be working outside.
11: It is. It is. What are you carrying here?
25: It's all types of mixed gas. Gases for air gas going all over the place.
11: It looks like a tank for my grill, but no.
25: No.
11: This is great grilling weather, though.
25: It is beautiful grilling weather.
11: What's your favorite thing to grill?
25: Steak, of course.
11: Yeah. Seems like a good steak day, I think. One goal for the spring.
25: Ride my motorcycle more.
11: Nice. I like that answer. All right, enjoy the day, my man.
25: Thank you.
11: Drew Mulholland, WBZ, Boston's News Radio.
1: Red Sox beat the Tigers barely on a stormy night in Detroit. The same two teams will go again tonight. First pitch is 6:40. The NHL draft lottery is coming up tonight, and it's complicated, especially for the Bruins, who have a lot on the line. It really all depends on what happens with the Toronto Maple Leafs, whether or not they get a lottery pick or fall out of the lottery. As I said, it's complicated, and it depends on what Boston gets. As the fight continues over the future of the city's White Stadium construction project, a neighborhood now finds its voice.
26: Boston Mayor Michelle Wu announcing a new White Stadium Neighborhood Advisory Council. The 15-member panel is being pulled together as part of the lease agreement between the city and the Boston Legacy Women's Soccer Team. Once it's up and running, the council will review how things are going at the stadium, along with impacts on the neighborhood like parking and traffic. Now, work on the stadium is not yet complete. The Legacy so far are playing at Gillette Stadium for their inaugural season. Eventually, once the work is done, the Legacy are set to move in to share it with the Boston Public Schools, but there are still legal battles in the courts over the agreement. Nicole Davis, WBZ, Boston's News Radio.
1: A barge carrying pilings destined for Logan Airport runs aground off the coast of Port Judith, Rhode Island. In fact, the vessel's team forces that maneuver after the barge starts taking on water and lists to one side. Some of the pilings have gone overboard. The U.S. Coast Guard is on site and assessing the situation with an alert to boaters to maybe avoid the area for now. A win on an ancient battlefield is reason to celebrate today.
21: Happy Cinco de Mayo, Boston. Today marks Mexico's legendary 1862 victory at the Battle of Puebla, where a Mexican force of roughly 4,500 fought and defeated a French army nearly twice its size. Exactly 42 years later, Cy Young took the mound at Fenway and threw the first perfect game in modern baseball history for the Boston Americans, better known now as the Red Sox. That mound is now part of Northeastern's campus, with a statue to mark the spot. Time Out Market is hosting a Cinco de Mayo tequila tasting. Despite it being a Tuesday, there's bound to be plenty of bar crawls out there. From Faneuil Hall to Cambridge, Boston's got fiestas on every block. Jay Ouellette, WBZ Boston's News Radio.
1: Cinco de Drinko, people. It's 8:33 on this Tuesday morning. Let's check in on the roads now with Laurie Grandy and the Subaru Retailers of New England all-wheel drive traffic on the threes.
4: Also, Ed Duchesne's 90th birthday today, a.k.a. Duke, is turning 90. And if you see him, say hi, give him a little handshake and pat him on the back, but not too hard.
1: Oh, happy birthday, Duke.
4: Happy birthday, Duke. Dad. Okay, so Kristen Eck is going to check out the expressway for us. That's the first thing we're going to do right now. Here she is doing the Needham Bank Road Report.
10: Laurie, it is ugly here on the expressway northbound, backed up through the Braintree split, as a matter of fact, and you're just crawling all the way up toward Columbia Road. Southbound tough this morning in the lane drop at Savin Hill, but more delays are waiting for you southbound down around East Milton Square, heading for Braintree. Kristen Eck in the Needham Bank Road Report.
4: And we're dealing with delays in Berlin. This is due to a vehicle that flipped over on 495 southbound just after Route 62. The left-hand lane is knocked out there, and traffic is stop and go from 117. Also, a crash in Devens, Route 2 eastbound. It's right at Jackson Road. The left-hand lane is knocked out there, and traffic is back to Harvard Street. Continues to be a tough ride getting onto the Cape this morning. Of course, the Bourne tied up for about 2 miles on Route 25 eastbound, getting to it. It's also slow going on Route 3 over there at the Sagamore Bridge. Crash we had on 24 northbound in Taunton. That's now cleared, but still we're dealing with delays on 95 northbound through Attleboro. The earlier vehicle fire has finally cleared. All lanes are open at 295, but it is still slow going there with residual delays. Lori Grandy, WBZ's traffic on the threes.
1: Beautiful day in Boston. 58 degrees for all those problems on the roadways. We'll try and make up for it just by being outside today. We'll see high temperatures at least in the mid to upper 70s, maybe topping 80 degrees. And that could be the case here in Boston. Certainly, it's going to be the warmest day that Boston's seen so far this spring. This is also the pick of the week, too. And this all comes with some high winds. A wind advisory has been posted for much of the area. We'll see gusts between 40 and 50 miles an hour pretty consistently today, but it's a warm breeze. Temps on the South Coast, Cape, and Islands will be stuck in the 60s today. We're clouding up overnight tonight, and unfortunately, those clouds are going to be with us tomorrow and Thursday, delivering some much-needed rain to us. Highs around 70 tomorrow, into the 60s on Thursday, and then sunshine finally returns to wrap up the work week on Friday. Right now, in Boston, it is a beautiful 58, slightly breezy here in Boston on this Tuesday morning. It's 8:36, happening right now. U.S. forces continue to ramp up attacks in the Strait of Hormuz.
13: What we're demonstrating with Project Freedom is they don't control the strait. I mean, we know Iran is embarrassed by the fact that our blockade is holding, and we can run ships through, and we're going to help the world run ships through. And if they hold it at issue, the whole world knows who's doing it. It's not us. We're willing to open it up. It's Iran, and that creates a dilemma for them. We hope they make a deal.
1: Secretary of Defense Pete Hegseth addressing reporters at the Pentagon this morning in the periodic updates on the war with Iran and Operation Epic Fury. In fact, Hegseth says two U.S. vessels have already made their way through the Strait of Hormuz, even though there is the threat of mines and the consistent threat of attacks from Iranian vessels and other defensive maneuvers by Iran. The shaky ceasefire is reportedly still on very shaky ground this morning because of dueling attacks in the Strait overnight and continuing today. We'll keep you posted on any new developments as they become available here in the WBZ newsroom, right here on the radio or on the iHeartRadio app. If you see some low-flying aircraft in our neck of the woods today, there's no reason to be alarmed.
14: The flights are all part of an EPA aerial survey. The agency says this will help them respond to upcoming events in Boston and beyond. The survey includes areas like Boston Harbor, Charlestown, Beacon Hill, the Financial District, the Seaport, South Boston, Dorchester, and the Esplanade. But again, this is only a test. Matt Phipps, WBZ, Boston's News Radio.
1: It is another showstopper in the nighttime sky. Working on a night move. The Etta Aquarids peak tonight. The debris from Halley's Comet is some 3,000 years old. You can expect to see up to 20 meteors per hour. The Ettas can also leave glowing dust trails, which make it even more impressive. But timing is everything, and our timing stinks. Clouds in Greater Boston will likely obliterate the Etta Aquarids just as they reach their peak. It's 8:38. Let's head off to Wall Street this Tuesday and check in with Bloomberg Business. Here's Courtney Donahoe.
5: Well, stock futures, they're rebounding from yesterday's losses. The fragile U.S.-Iran ceasefire holding up after a day of clashes involving the Strait of Hormuz. S&P futures are up 32 points. Dow futures are rising 200. Meantime, a number of companies are announcing job cuts this morning. Coinbase plans to reduce its workforce by about 14%. That's about 700 employees. The crypto exchange says it will be concentrating its staff around talent skilled in AI while reducing layers of management across the business. Meantime, PayPal plans to cut costs and jobs as the payment company tries to turn around its business. PayPal is hoping to save $1.5 billion over the next 2 to 3 years. No word exactly on the number of workers the company plans to lay off. I'm Courtney Donahoe, Bloomberg Business on WBZ Boston's News Radio.
1: Still to come. Big night on the red carpet at the Met Gala. We'll give you an update coming up next. It's 8:39.
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6: Red Sox snapped their two-game skid by beating the Tigers 5-4, but the win comes with some concern as Roman Anthony left the game with right wrist discomfort. Anthony says he felt pain in the top of his hand while swinging. He's returning to Boston to see a hand specialist today. The team did say that the initial imaging came back negative. The Sox take on the Tigers again tonight. First pitch is at 6:40. Meanwhile, Detroit is dealing with a high-profile injury of their own as two-time reigning Cy Young Award winner Tarek Skubal will undergo surgery to remove loose bodies in his left elbow. He's expected to miss 2 to 3 months, and the NHL draft lottery is tonight. If the Maple Leafs pick lands outside of the top five, it goes to the Bruins. If it stays inside of the top five, Toronto keeps their pick. Dan Watkins, WBZ, Boston's News Radio.
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7: Okay, got some delays to get through. Unfortunately, a lot of them out there this morning. Route 3 southbound is tied up from 495 to Trouble Cove Road. But in the mix, there's a disabled vehicle in the left-hand lane by 129 on Route 3 southbound through Chelmsford. And then a three-car crash in the breakdown lane right at Trouble Cove Road. Still dealing with delays as well in Attleboro. However, the vehicle fire finally cleared out there. All lanes have been reopened, but still residual delays on 95 northbound approaching 295. Getting word of a crash now, 95 southbound right by Kendrick Street in Needham. There's a work crew on 95 southbound right by East Street in Westwood, so traffic continues slow there. Earlier crash we had on 24 northbound in Taunton at 140 has been cleared out of the way for us. Northbound expressway still about a 38-minute ride. Braintree into Boston. The southbound side carrying some heavy volume as well. Savin Hill to Freeport Street. Mass Pike is tough going in pockets, actually, from Framingham all the way into Boston. Just a lot of volume this morning. Still dealing with an overturned vehicle. 495 southbound, just after Route 62 in Berlin. It's the left-hand lane that's blocked off there. Traffic jams up at 117 to Route 62. They did clear the crash we had. Route 2 eastbound right at Jackson Road in Devens. Lori Brandy, WBZ's traffic on the three.
3: Beautiful morning in Boston, sunshine 58, bit of a breeze so far. Big winds coming up later today. In fact, a wind advisory with gusts between 40 and 50 miles an hour.
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3: Don't let that ruin your day. Daytime highs will be very close to 80 degrees in much of the area today. Unfortunately, we do have some much-needed rain on our doorstep coming up next. Thanks for being here on this Tuesday morning. It's May 5th. I'm Jeff Brown, and here are the five things you need to know. At 8:45, back in court this morning, it's day two of testimony in the Stefan Diggs assault trial in Dedham District Court. His accuser is expected back on the stand this morning. Decision day on Beacon Hill, where lawmakers hit a fork in the road with a choice to take up bills on 11 pending ballot questions or let voters decide this fall. And cut. A Hollywood Hollywood drama comes to a sudden end after Blake Lively and Justin Baldoni bury the hatchet before a high-profile sexual assault and defamation trial was expected to begin. Hello, Dolly. Dolly Parton cancels her already postponed Las Vegas residency this fall. It's due to ongoing health concerns for the 80-year-old. The fallout continues this morning after the abrupt end of Spirit Airlines.
8: Newly filed court documents reveal Spirit management learned last Thursday the $500 million government lifeline was off the table. The cash-strapped airline had already burned through $100 million in additional fuel costs since March 1st, as the Iran war sent jet fuel prices soaring. While the Spirit counter at Fort Lauderdale Airport was a ghost town Monday, JetBlue announced 11 new routes from the airport, all previously served by Spirit. But in Atlantic City, without Spirit, there's no longer daily air service. Allegiant offers some flights, and Breeze says it's adding several former Spirit destinations in the coming months, but only one will be daily by the fall.
3: CBS News' Chris Van Cleave. The country's four biggest airlines have helped nearly 100,000 customers stranded by Spirit Airlines. A toddler survives a fall from a second-floor window in air. First responders come to the rescue yesterday afternoon. Officials say a mid-flight helicopter was called, but ultimately the 18-month-old is taken by ambulance instead to UMass Memorial Medical Center in Worcester and is reportedly in stable condition this morning. Three people are hurt, including two children, after a tree topples into an elementary school playground in Melrose. One of the children suffering serious injuries after the tree crashes into students at the Winthrop Elementary School shortly after classes end for the day. It's not clear what caused the tree to fall, though high winds may have been a factor. The condition of the other two victims not known this morning. It's 8:48, bright sunshine 58 in Boston so far. So good, we'll see highs of 80 later today. After weeks of calls to sell the team and even an airplane banner over Fenway Park, Red Sox owner John Henry wants to talk.
9: The sell the team chants at Fenway have been a constant this year, even bleeding into the Nesson broadcast.
10: Use the big part of the park, get in the air, get a run in.
9: And after a lackluster start and cleaning house on the coaching staff, Red Sox owner John Henry speaks about the sell the team chants ringing out across Fenway. He responded in an email to the Sports Business Journal as he was awarded their Lifetime Achievement Award. In the email, Henry writes that Fenway Sports Group can't settle for mediocrity and that they have to win. He adds that when fans get frustrated, you cannot ignore them, you have to work harder. Meantime, the Red Sox are in dead last in the American League East with a record of 14-21. 10 games behind the Yankees. Kyle Bray, WBZ, Boston's News Radio.
3: There's a new sheriff in town for Boston's green spaces.
11: Starting June 1st, Boston will have a new head of Parks and Rec.
12: We have an aggressive agenda. We want to create the greatest expansion of open space in a generation.
11: Diana Fernandez-Bibeau started as a landscape architect in Boston more than a decade ago before transferring into city government as an urban designer. In their introductions, both Mayor Michelle Wu and her future parks head alluded to the goal of finishing a massive project, Frederick Law Olmsted's Emerald Necklace, which was originally supposed to go through Dorchester and end at Boston Harbor. I asked if that was a real goal.
12: Very ambitious, and I think we're putting that ambition out there. It's our moonshot.
11: Fernandez-Bibeau is one of the main people involved in the controversial White Stadium redesign. She was asked about the reaction of residents to that project and how it will bleed over into her work as commissioner.
12: I want to bring that same level of deep listening, of creativity to the work that I'm going to be doing as Parks Commissioner.
11: Kyle Schaffel, WBZ, Boston's News Radio.
3: On the curb this morning, an increase on trash fees is on the table in Brockton.
13: The increase in and of itself doesn't bother her.
14: Maybe a little bit, yeah.
13: But a 44% increase as proposed, that's on the steep side.
15: Oh yeah, oh yeah, oh yeah.
14: 44%, so that's a big hike. But I'd say at least go up 20.
13: The ordinance to apply the increase recently failed when a vote among city councilors deadlocked at 4-4. Though the matter could be resumed later this month when all councilors are present for a vote. All of which would be fine for this Brocktonian. But he wants to see the bottom line.
16: Let's see some receipts towards this thing. Let me calculate it myself. I went to school.
17: So skepticism.
16: Well, I guess cynical skepticism.
13: Chris Vama, WBZ. Boston's News Radio.
3: Big word of warning in Dedham over vehicle thefts. There have been almost two dozen reports of break-ins over the last month and eight cars actually stolen. Police say in most of the situations, the vehicles were unlocked. next winter, ski tax-free in New Hampshire again. Giant owner Vail Resorts caves to pressure from Governor Kelly Ayotte and brings its epic pass to the Granite State free of sales tax now. The live free or die lifestyle hits the Colorado company hard after it announced a blended tax rate of 3.2% for the epic pass. Just a few weeks ago, Governor Ayotte says New Hampshire is proud to have no sales tax and it would not let an out-of-state company ruin the mountain mojo. It's 8:51. We'll check traffic and weather together coming up next.
15: We're all set. Let's go.
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7: All right, we continue to see big delays in Berlin this morning on 495 southbound. There's a vehicle that has flipped over. It's right after Route 62 there, and the left-hand lane is the one that's blocked off. Traffic is right back to Route 111. Earlier crash, we had Route 2 eastbound at Jackson Road in Devens. That has finally cleared out of the way. All lanes have been reopened there. Still seeing a lot of volume coming in from the South Shore. 93 southbound is slow going through Braintree. Once you're on the expressway, 93 northbound is, once you're on the expressway, it's a 35-minute ride into the city. The southbound side carrying a lot of volume as well, Bryant Ave to the Furnaceburg Parkway. Keep in mind, the Pike continues to be slow in pockets from Natick pretty much all the way to Fenway Park this morning. We're also dealing with some problems on the westbound side. There is delays in Newton from Newton Corner to the supermarket overpass. Route 3 southbound in Chelmsford is tied up between 495 and Treble Cove Road. There is a three-car crash in the breakdown lane right by Treble Cove Road there in Billerica. We continue to see delays on 95 southbound. There is a crash in Needham right now just after Kendrick Street. There's also a work crew. Why not throw in a work crew? 95 southbound just before East Street in Westwood. Lori Grandy, WBZ's traffic on the three.
3: Let's check the four-day WBZ AccuWeather forecast now. We turn to meteorologist Joe Lundberg.
23: There are some blips on radar approaching the city from the south and west. You might get sprinkled on in the next 30 minutes or so. The ones that are in the Connecticut River Valley, those will fall apart before getting here. And overall, it's going to be a windy, warm day with clouds and sunshine and a high temperature this afternoon, 76 to 80. Overnight tonight, it stays mild and breezy, partly cloudy skies, the low 57. Gets cloudy tomorrow, stays windy. It won't be as warm because the clouds are high 68, and there will be some showers developing during the afternoon hours. Thursday may start with a shower, but I think most of the day is dry with some sunshine, a gusty breeze, mid-60s. For Friday, sunshine, some clouds, breezy, and a tad bit cooler, the high 61. I'm AccuWeather meteorologist Joe Lundberg, WBZ, Boston's News Radio.
3: Sunshine 58 in Boston on this Tuesday morning. It's 8:56. Seems everyone is in a hurry these days, but Governor Maura Healey is trying to change all that.
0: It won't take you long to find someone around Copley Square to share their close encounter with someone on a moped, scooter, or e-bike.
1: Can't tell you how many times I've cut across the bike lane here and then someone going the wrong way almost like hit me. So it's frustrating, especially when they're on the sidewalks.
0: That's why Callie from the Back Bay is glad to hear that Governor Healey is proposing the Ride Safe Act, legislation that sets standards and regulations for higher speed micromobility devices, including prohibiting them from sidewalks, bike lanes, and other high risk areas.
1: Why not? I came from a suburb where we don't really have mopeds, but I could see that being necessary.
0: The legislation would also set age requirements and helmet mandates. In Copley Square, James Rojas, WBZ, Boston's News Radio.
3: Sunshine in Boston. It's going to be windy. It's going to be 80 today. A wind advisory is in effect for gusts up to 50 miles an hour. Coming up on WBZ News Radio this Tuesday morning, another day of testimony is about to begin in a local high-profile trial. Gunfire in the nation's capital, and the suspect is headed to court, and spring snow hits the Colorado Rockies. Details coming up next, right here at WBZ.
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3: Good morning, 9 o'clock in Boston on this beautiful Tuesday morning. The sun is shining here in the city. Might see a couple of stray raindrops out and about early this morning, but otherwise, we're in great shape. 58 degrees here in Boston, and onward and upward. Thanks for being with us. 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I'm Jeff Brown. As spring comes to life. And something good this way comes.
23: Sunshine and some clouds today, becoming windy and warmer with highs between 76 and 80.
3: That's WBZ AccuWeather meteorologist Joe Lundberg. Wind gusts could hit 50 miles an hour later this afternoon. Rain is moving in tomorrow. Spirit Airlines continues to leave a troubled legacy in its wake. The now grounded airline says passengers who booked flights with credit cards have gotten or will get their money refunded, but cash-paying customers are out of luck. There's even a silver lining for those customers. Other airlines are offering discounted fares for those affected by Spirit's decision to go out of business this weekend. We're also learning this morning that Spirit Airlines late last week learned that the deal for a $500 million bailout from the White House was off the table. Many U.S. hotels say,
6: where's the kaboom?
3: They were expecting big business during the soccer's upcoming World Cup tournament, but far too many say bookings in the next several weeks are underwhelming. A report from the American Hotel and Lodging Association finds more than 80% of hotels in the 11 U.S. host cities say pending visits are below expectations. In Boston, that number is around 70%. Traffic is expected to be a nightmare as well for the events coming up. MassDOT says plan ahead. The tournament in Foxborough begins with the first match at Boston Stadium on June 13th. Red Sox, Tigers go again tonight in Detroit, 6:40 is first pitch. The NHL draft lottery is tonight. It's very complicated for the Bruins, who will learn whether or not they have a pick based on where the ping pong balls fall in Toronto's favor or not. It's very complicated. Day two of the Stephon Diggs domestic assault trial in Dedham District Court is about to get underway.
8: Started out as friends, became sexual. We would meet up, hang out, and we decided I will come work for him like February of 2025.
3: Diggs' accuser, a personal chef and one-time girlfriend, Jamila Adams, is expected to return to the stand this morning. Former New York City Mayor Rudy Giuliani's condition is improving. He is in a Florida hospital, and America's mayor is being treated for pneumonia. But doctors say he's been taken off a ventilator, is breathing on his own. The 81-year-old is alert and talking and remains in stable condition this morning. And we have good news and bad news this morning for the legend Dolly Parton.
9: Dolly Parton tells her fans that her immune system needs some work. In a video, she says she's going to take some time off stage to get better, but she's not stopping completely.
10: I still do videos. I still record. I run up and down to Dollywood now and then. And I am spending a lot of time writing and reworking on my Broadway musical. It's called Dolly, a True Original Musical. And that's going to be opening later in New York this fall or early winter.
9: She jokes in this message about always promoting something, that girl Dolly, right? Dolly Parton thanks all of her fans here and all around the world for their well wishes.
10: Lord, my house and my porch

0: Just after Route 62, left-hand lane is knocked out there, and traffic is stop and go from 111 right to Route 62. Now, Route 2 eastbound, we're seeing residual delays through Lancaster to Jackson Road. We had a couple of earlier crashes there. It continues to be a slow ride as well on Route 2 all the way through Acton. We have a crash now at Piper Road. This is a keeping traffic stop and go from Main Street to that point. Heavy after that all the way through Arlington to the L. Whitebrook Parkway. Just a lot of volume out there this morning. Still dealing with a crash on 95 southbound in Needham. This is just after Kendrick Street. There's also construction going on. The two right travel lanes are closed on 95 southbound before East Street in Westwood. Got a work crew to watch out for. 24 southbound by Route 140 in Taunton. Traffic is slow going from Route 44 to that point. Keep in mind, we're still seeing those delays getting onto the Cape this morning as work continues on the Bourne Bridge. We're down to one lane in either direction there. We're looking at about a mile back up now. That's a little bit better than it was. Route 3 southbound getting to the Sagamore Bridge. Still about a 2 mile backup on 25 eastbound getting to it. Lori Grandy, WBZ's traffic on the threes.
1: Beautiful day in Boston. Bit breezy this morning and more big wind to come today. A wind advisory has been posted. Gusts can approach 50 miles an hour late this afternoon. Everywhere, it's pretty warm, with the exception of the South Coast, Cape, and Islands, which will be in the 60s today. Elsewhere, at least in the mid-70s, maybe topping 80 degrees in your backyard. But we're in good shape today. This is certainly the pick of the week and some of the warmest air that Boston has seen so far this spring. Unfortunately, it's not going to hang around much longer than today. However, as we start to see the clouds on the increase overnight tonight, we'll fall back into the 50s. Clouds dominate tomorrow. Some showers on the way. We do need the rain. Highs around 70 with the occasional showers tomorrow afternoon. And then more showers and steady rain on Thursday with temps in the mid-60s. We're back to partly sunny skies on Friday with highs in the low to mid-60s. And the weekend looks like it's going to be okay. Sneak peek at Mother's Day, by the way, is coming up on Sunday. Looks like we'll see some sunshine and high temperatures in the mid to upper 60s. So not bad. Right now in Boston, it is 58 and sunshine here in the city. 9:06 this Tuesday morning, a suspect is about to face serious charges after U.S. Secret Service agents exchange gunfire not far from the White House.
2: Officers walking near 15th Street and Independence Avenue noticed a man milling about with what appeared to be a concealed gun. They called for backup, uniformed Secret Service officers soon arriving at the scene. The suspect allegedly started running and firing. Officers returned fire, wounding the suspect, who was apprehended and transported to a local hospital. The service says the juvenile was wounded in a crossfire but sustained non-life-threatening injuries.
1: ABC News Pierre Thomas. Officials say there's nothing to indicate that the president was a target of this violence, but an investigation is underway. The gunfire, though, comes just after a motorcade escorting Vice President J.D. Vance drives by. U.S. military launches another attack on suspected drug runners in the Caribbean Sea. Two people are dead. Operation Southern Spear has targeted more than 50 suspected drug smuggling vessels from Central America in the Caribbean and Eastern Pacific without providing evidence that any of them were in fact hauling narcotics. The operation began in September. It ends with us, truly does end with us. A Hollywood drama comes to an end. Blake Lively and Justin Baldoni agree to settle their differences and avoid an upcoming messy trial. After during the production of It Ends With Us in 2024, which Lively accused Baldoni of a campaign to ruin her reputation after he claims she accused him of sexual harassment. Terms of the settlement have not been released. It's 9:08. Let's find out what's shaking on Wall Street this morning, just a few minutes before the opening bell. With business news, here's Courtney Donahoe.
3: Well, good morning. Calm is returning to the Persian Gulf following the flare-up in hostilities yesterday. So stock futures are on the rise as we head to the open on Wall Street, recovering from yesterday's losses. S&P futures are up 36 points. Dow futures rising 215. Yesterday, stock struggled, with the Dow dropping 557 points. Meantime, changes in the air at Apple. The tech giant is said to have held exploratory discussions about using Intel and Samsung to produce the main processors for its devices in the U.S. For more than a decade, Apple has relied on long-term partner Taiwan Semiconductor to build them. Sources tell us there have been no orders so far, and the work with both suppliers remain preliminary. I'm Courtney Donahoe, Bloomberg Business on WBZ Boston's News Radio.
1: Still to come, a sky full of rocks. 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
2: The Red Sox beat the Tigers 5-4 to snap their two-game skid. Jaron Duran went 3-for-5 with a three-run home run to give Boston the lead, and they never looked back. But the win was overshadowed by Roman Anthony, leaving the game with what the team is calling right wrist discomfort. He's being sent back to Boston to see a hand specialist today. Anthony says he felt pain in the top of his hand while swinging.
3: Just took a swing and it didn't feel good. And as I came back in and went under to continue to swing, it just was painful.
2: The team says the initial imaging came back negative last night, but they're sending him to see the specialist as a precaution. The Sox take on the Tigers again this evening. First pitch in Detroit is set for 6:40, and the NHL draft lottery is tonight at 7. Dan Watkins, WBZ, Boston's News Radio.
4: It's 9:13. Let's take on the roads this morning with the Subaru Retailers of New England all-wheel drive. Traffic on the threes. Here's Lori.
5: I'm telling you, it's been a rough one out there for a lot of you this morning, and I'm sorry about that. I blame myself. 95, we have a crash still in the process of being cleared. 95 southbound after Kendrick Street. Now, after that, there is another minor crash. Now, it's just before Route 1 in Dedham. And then after that, the two right lanes are blocked off with a work crew on 95 southbound by East Street and Westwood. So that is not good at all. In Taunton, we've got a work crew 24 southbound just before 140 to be aware of. Now, downtown Boston, still slow. Tobin Bridge at Carter Street. Airport tunnels are full. Route 1A is slow. Bell Circle to Boardman Street. 93 southbound hangs up at Spot Pond heading into the city. A lower end of 93 continues to be slow on the northbound side from Route 28 to the Braintree split. Then the expressway delays begin right at the Furnaceburg Parkway and continue up into Boston. It's a little bit better than it was. It's a 31-minute ride now. Now, we continue to deal with some delays, but some very good news in Berlin. The crash that we had, the overturned vehicle, 495 southbound after Route 62, that has cleared, and still residual delays, but all lanes have been reopened. Lori Grant, WBZ's traffic on the 3.
4: All right, some sunshine now, seeing some clouds move into the city right now. From time to time, we'll see clouds. It's up to 64. Might even get a stray couple of raindrops. We're seeing that on the radar this morning, but doesn't look like it's going to be a big deal. Very windy conditions later on today as highs will approach 80.
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4: In fact, we're seeing a couple of raindrops right outside our studios this morning. It's a quick-hitting shower, and then onward and upward as we see those temps rise throughout the day. More rain, though, unfortunately, on the way tomorrow and Thursday. We do need it. Thanks for being with us on this Cinco de Mayo. It is May 5th on a Tuesday. I'm Jeff Brown, and here are the five things you need to know at 9:15. For safety's sake, Governor Maura Healey targets e-bikes, mopeds, and scooters in a first-of-its-kind plan, saying too many people are at risk of injury. Gunshots near the National Mall. U.S. Secret Service agents exchange fire with an armed gunman. A teenage visitor grazed by a bullet. The suspect is about to face charges. A shaky ceasefire in the Middle East still holds. Defense Secretary Pete Hegseth says Iran has violated it on 10 occasions, not enough to violate the overall agreement. To the polls today, the midterm primaries pick up steam as voters begin to cast ballots in Indiana and Ohio today. Town meeting in Marblehead votes to comply with the MBTA Communities Act, despite some deep-seated concerns.
6: Article 4 passes of a vote of 881 to 82.
7: And with that, Marblehead Town Meeting passed a new multifamily zoning area, meaning it now complies with the MBTA Communities Act. The town had been facing legal action from the state after it voted down a plan that would have added multifamily zoning. But some residents raised questions about the new zoning areas, one of which is a golf course.
8: So, like, this is a way to comply with 3A without doing any of the 3A stuff?
9: Yes, it is. We tried the other way, and it was rejected.
8: So, but like, when we're preserving, like, the character of Marblehead, it's like, it's a bad, we're selfish. We're doing a bad thing. Like, we're not doing any housing.
7: The zoning board says the plan is not a mandate to build, but gives the golf course the opportunity if they want to. Kyle Bray, WBZ, Boston's News Radio.
4: It remains to be seen whether a new year in Quincy was going to be happy or not.
10: And it's just a good way to reset in the Lunar New Year calendar.
11: Ryan is a third-generation Asian American born and raised in Quincy, telling me how important it is for Asian American families to have the day off for the Lunar New Year. It was largely assumed this Wednesday night school board meeting, the final green light would be given to approve the Lunar New Year as a school holiday, but now it appears a little discussed amendment could be invoked that would require a supermajority for approval. Zhu Chen says having that day off is important for the community on so many levels.
12: To make sure that our community not only is recognized symbolically, but substantively.
11: Quincy's population is over 30% Asian American. This will all be hashed out on Wednesday night. In Quincy, Jim McKay, WBZ, Boston's News Radio.
4: It is 9:18, couple of raindrops. Now here in Greater Boston this morning, it is 64, though, at the moment here in the city. It is another showstopper in the nighttime sky tonight, the Eta Aquarids peak later on today. The debris from Halley's Comet is some 3,000 years old. You can expect to see up to 20 meteors per hour. The Etas can leave glowing dust trails, which makes them even more impressive. However, timing is everything, and tonight's timing stinks here in Greater Boston with clouds on the increase. We may not get a chance to see them at all. A rallying cry in Chelmsford for an injured firefighter.
13: Stand up and cover your guy. He was hurt training future firefighters.
14: Eleanor Spinelli calling on the town of Chelmsford, asking the select board to support her son, Nick Spinelli's recovery after he was badly hurt earlier this month, falling 40 feet from a building while working as an instructor at the State Firefighter Academy in Stowe. While he just took his first steps on his own last week, Union President Rob Albon says he's still got a long way to go.
15: What we'd like to happen is, you know, for Nick to be taken care of first and foremost.
14: There'd be no loophole potentially keeping Nick from getting benefits during his recovery because he was working as a part-time instructor for the state the day he was injured and not on duty in Chelmsford. It's unclear who exactly would pay for his leave.
15: You know, he's running out of sick time.
4: WBZ-TV Samantha Cheney tells us the union has also sent a letter to the select board asking for help in bridging that funding gap. Some 1,500 beagles in the nation's Midwest are about to find forever homes.
16: Ridgeland Farms in Blue Mounds breeds the dogs for medical research that critics say amounts to animal abuse. Last month, protesters tried to break in to rescue the dogs but were stopped, leading to dozens of arrests after police used tear gas and rubber bullets. Big Dog Ranch Rescue and the Center for Humane Economy have announced they're buying 1,500 dogs for an undisclosed sum. The Dane County Humane Society says it's working to get the remaining 500 beagles. I'm Tammy Trujillo.
4: Barge carrying materials, pilings intended for Logan Airport, nearly sinks during its northbound voyage. Crew members say the vessel was taking on water off the coast of Port Judith, Rhode Island, so the barge was intentionally run aground in efforts to stabilize it. Barge ended up being towed to a nearby facility. Some of those pilings did go underwater, and the Coast Guard advises local boaters to avoid the area if possible. The Rocky Mountains braces itself for a massive spring snowstorm that could dump up to 2 feet of fresh snow this week.
7: May snow is not at all that unusual in the Rockies, but this year it is. Following a winter of almost zero snow, the storm arrives weeks after the last ski resorts have closed after a disappointing season out there. The snow, any precipitation really, is needed with much of Colorado under extreme or exceptional drought. Forecasters say the liquid content of this storm will hardly make a dent in that. Jay Willett, WBZ, Boston's News Radio.
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4: Exactly.
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4: It's 9:23. Back out to the highways and back to Laurie Grandy this morning and the Subaru Retailers of New England all-wheel drive traffic on the threes.
5: All right, deep breath. It's been a morning out there. It continues to be slow in a lot of spots, but we're making some headway now. 93 southbound is jammed still from Spot Pond to the Zakim Bridge. And in the mix there's a disabled vehicle in the median just before the Fellsway. So keep an eye out for that. It does continue heavy after that all the way to the Zakim Bridge. Lever Connector continues to be a slow go end to end. Still tied up on the northbound side of the expressway starting at the Furnace Brook Parkway. It's still about a 25-minute ride between Braintree and the O'Neill Tunnel right now. Eastbound Mass Pike, that's been a rough ride for a lot of folks this morning. It continues to be slow through Weston. Stop and go continues through Newton all the way to Fenway Park. Expect delays due to a crash in Acton. This is on Route 2 eastbound, right at Piper Road. Route 1A continues to be a slow ride from Bell Circle to Boardman Street. We're tied up right now if you're heading through the Sumner Tunnel and the Ted Williams Tunnel. Now, here's the deal. We got several problems going on 95 southbound. There is a crash in Needham just after Kendrick Street. There is another crash after that by Route 1 in Dedham. And then there's a work crew. Actually, they're just clearing out of there right now. So that's some good news. 95 southbound by East Street, but still residual delays there. Lori Grandy, WBZ's traffic on the threes.
4: Meteorologist Joe Lundberg joins us now for a check on the four-day WBZ AccuWeather forecast. Joe, you're indicating that some showers were on the radar. And just moments ago, outside our studios, a couple of raindrops falling.
19: Yeah, a few little sprinkles across the area right now. I'd say between now and lunchtime, you'll see one of these wander through the area, but they'll come and go very quickly. And in between, there's going to be some sunshine. And this afternoon, partly sunny, windy, and warmer, 76 to 80, 60s for much of the Cape and the Islands tonight. Increasing clouds, but breezy and milder, low 57. We start tomorrow dry, but we'll end wet as some showers move in ahead of a cold front. It'll be windy and not as warm with all these clouds around the high 68. Thursday could start with a shower, mainly in the Cape and the Islands. Otherwise, some sunshine and rather breezy, the high 64 to 68. Sunshine and some clouds, breezy and kind of cool, low 60s on Friday. I'm AccuWeather meteorologist Joe Lundberg, WBZ, Boston's News Radio.
4: Right now, 64 in Boston. It is 9:25 on this Tuesday morning here in the city. And just ahead of the opening bell on Wall Street this morning, it does look like the market is headed a little bit higher. In fact, Dow futures are up more than 200 points as we get started. The S&P, also a good sign, showing some forward progress. And the NASDAQ is up as well. New England business this morning. Big numbers deserve a big day. The Senate Ways and Means Committee on Beacon Hill reveals its own plans for a $63 billion budget today. This will be the third version of the same spending plan rolled out by Governor Maura Healey after New Year's Day, and then a separate version adopted by the House just last week. Affordability and help for local cities and towns on the agenda. More than $50 million in municipal aid is expected to be part of the Senate's plan, even though many local officials say that's nowhere near enough. Look for money for education, transportation, and healthcare initiatives, too. Now, if all goes according to plan, the Senate will vote on its own package by the end of this month. We've got sunshine in Boston. Don't be surprised to see a couple of raindrops from time to time and from town to town. Big wind on the way. Temps around 80 this afternoon. Coming up on WBZ News Radio this morning, a college in Western Massachusetts comes under the federal microscope. The governor is going green and quite a show on the red carpet. We'll check these stories and more next on WBZ, Boston's News Radio. Good Tuesday morning. It's 9:27. Hi, this is Jeff Brown. 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
4: Overall, it is a delightful morning here in Boston. Sunny skies for the most part and 64 degrees. Don't be concerned if you see a couple of raindrops here and there. They're out there, according to the radar, but not long-lasting and certainly not hard-hitting. Temperatures eventually getting to around 80 today. Thanks for being with us. I'm Jeff Brown. Bright sun, big winds. Gotta be impressed with this.
27: It'll become windy and warmer today with sunshine and some clouds and highs well up into the 70s.
4: That's WBZ AccuWeather meteorologist Joe Lundberg. Clouds and showers begin to take over tomorrow. We certainly do need the rain. It is rough ride out there. New rules of the road in Massachusetts. Now for safety's sake.
28: The Ride Safe Act is said to be prioritizing safety around the use of e-bikes, scooters, and mopeds. The proposed legislation would set standards that include age requirements, helmet mandates, and a speed-based framework, including restricting higher-speed devices from sidewalks, bike lanes, roadways, and other areas of high risk. For some in Copley Square, the legislation can't be passed soon enough.
29: Well, it's horrible. They need to decide if they're cars or they're bikes. Like, sometimes they want to be cars, sometimes they want to be bikes, and they'll just rush past you when you're driving or run you over when you're walking. It's very scary.
28: Governor Healey says the Ride Safe Act would offer state and municipalities a clear policy framework to reduce confusion as more of these micromobility devices take to roads and pathways. In Copley Square, James Rojas, WBZ, Boston's News Radio.
4: Happening right now. In Dedham District Court, the woman accuser in the Stephon Diggs assault trial has returned to the stand this morning. 41-year-old Jamila Adams, the former private chef and former girlfriend of the former Patriot star, is on the stand for more testimony again today. She has accused Diggs of choking and slapping her. as their relationship, she says, became very complicated late last year. We'll watch the story as it proceeds in the Dedham District Courthouse this morning, and the information to you live here on the radio or on the iHeartRadio app. No shortage of reaction to a Supreme Court ruling to restore mailbox access to abortion medication for now.
0: The Supreme Court reversed a lower court's decision to ban access to the abortion pill mifepristone by mail or telehealth. This decision has come at the urging of local officials. Governor Maura Healey and Attorney General Andrea Campbell have been outspoken about their desire to keep a safe drug accessible to people who may need it. When the decision came down, Governor Healey reacted on Twitter immediately by saying, quote, mifepristone is safe and effective. There's no reason that women shouldn't have access to it nationwide. SCOTUS and the FDA need to protect access to mifepristone for good. A few years ago, the state of Massachusetts, at the direction of the governor, stockpiled the drug to ensure that if its access was cut at the federal level, Massachusetts could provide potentially life-saving medication to anyone who could travel to get it. Amanda Keene, WBZ, Boston's News Radio.
4: It's 9:33. Back out to the highways now, where it has been a very rough ride this morning. Laurie Grandy has been watching the Subaru Retailers of New England all-wheel drive traffic on the threes.
2: Yeah, we are seeing a little bit of improvement out there, which is heartening. Northbound on the expressway is about a 26-minute ride in from Braintree into Boston. The delays really kick into gear at the Furnaceburg Parkway heading up towards Southampton Street. 93 southbound continues to be slow going from the Fellsway. There's a disabled vehicle right there at the Fellsway in the median, so keep an eye out for that. It continues slow after that all the way into Boston. Route 1 is still heavy and slow through Saugus now, and traffic continues to slow getting to the Tobin Bridge from Carter Street. Airport tunnels are full. Eastbound, Storrow Drive, you're going to find that slow through Back Bay, Fairfield Street footbridge to Government Center. We continue to see problems in Dedham, 95 northbound. There's construction going on. Left-hand lane is closed off there right by Route 1, and traffic is stop and go from University Avenue. Now, it continues with heavy pockets through Wellesley on 95. The upper end of 128 southbound is slow going through Burlington into Waltham. Now, 95 southbound through Needham, we're dealing with a collision there. And then a slowly rolling work crew has the two right travel lanes affected on 95 southbound right by University Ave. Keep in mind, we are still seeing delays due to the work being done on the Bourne Bridge. We're down to one lane in either direction there. 25 is still dealing with about a 2-mile backup approaching the Bourne Bridge right now. A little bit better on Route 3 getting towards the Sagamore Bridge. Laurie Grandy, WBZ's traffic on the 3.
4: A couple of raindrops this morning in several cities and towns. Otherwise, this is no big deal. It's just a passing cloudburst from time to time. But overall, this is a nice looking day. 64 right now in Boston. And yes, here in the city, the sun is shining. And we'll see mostly sunny skies today. Some clouds along the way as well. It is going to be very windy. In fact, a wind advisory is in effect for much of the day and much of the region today. We'll see wind gusts approaching 50 miles an hour. Right now, it's not bad, but it will tend to get a little bit breezier later on today. But daytime highs will be at least in the mid to upper 70s for most of the area. South Coast, Cape and Islands, stuck in the 60s, though. Overnight tonight, clouds as temperatures drop into the 50s. We'll see mostly cloudy skies tomorrow. Showers in the area, not only tomorrow, but also Thursday as well. Sunshine finally returns at the end of the week. Right now in Boston, bright sunshine for the most part. It's 64 here in Boston at 9:35 on this Tuesday morning. A shaky ceasefire continues to hold in the Middle East this morning. Defense Secretary Pete Hegseth talks at the Pentagon.
3: Iran is the clear aggressor, harassing civilian vessels, threatening mariners from every nation indiscriminately, and weaponizing a critical choke point for its own financial benefit, or at least trying to. For too long, Iran has been harassing ships, shooting at civilian tankers from all nations, and trying to impose a tolling system. Iran's plan, a form of international extortion, is unacceptable. That ends with Project Freedom. Two U.S. commercial ships, along with American destroyers, have already safely transited the strait, showing the lane is clear. We know the Iranians are embarrassed by this fact. They said they control the strait. They do not. So American ships led the way, commercial and military, shouldering the initial risk from the front, as Americans always do. And right now, hundreds more ships from nations around the world are lining up to transit.
4: During the morning news conference at the Pentagon, Defense Secretary Hegseth says Project Freedom, the operation that continues to escort vessels through the Strait of Hormuz, is America's gift to the world. Our coverage continues here at WBZ and on the iHeartRadio app as well. Meantime, A-listers walk the red carpet at the Met Gala in New York City.
6: This year's theme was costume art. Beyonce returned to the event for the first time in a decade, joined by husband Jay-Z and daughter Blue Ivy. Notable looks from the night included Heidi Klum, who showed up as a living marble statue, and Bad Bunny, who arrived as an elderly man with a cane. And then there was this. Sabrina Carpenter and Stevie Nicks, a surprise duet.
8: I don't know.
6: Of Landslide, the two stars holding hands, enjoying the moment. This year's Met Gala was held at the Metropolitan Museum of Art and co-sponsored by billionaire Jeff Bezos. It raised a record $42 million for the Costume Institute. Drew Mulholland, WBZ, Boston's News Radio.
4: 9:38 on this Tuesday morning in Boston. Markets open for business. Let's find out where we're headed today with Bloomberg. Here's Courtney Donahoe.
9: Well, good morning. Relative calm has returned to global markets with stocks rising. The truce between the U.S. and Iran that began just under a month ago is still in place, as we just heard from the defense secretary. Iran noted that the talks are making progress. So the S&P 500 is up 47 points. The Dow is gaining 125. In other news, United Healthcare is making it a little easier for patients to receive certain procedures. The insurance giant will eliminate prior authorization requirements for 30% of healthcare services that previously needed approval. That's going to happen by the end of the year. Changes will affect select outpatient surgeries, some diagnostic tests such as echocardiograms, and certain outpatient therapies. I'm Courtney Donahoe, Bloomberg Business on WBZ Boston's News Radio.
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10: Red Sox take down the Tigers 5-4. It was the first time this season that the Sox have come back and won after trailing by two or more runs in a game. They'll look to make it two in a row tonight in Detroit. First pitch is at 6:40. Meanwhile, Roman Anthony left last night's game with right wrist discomfort. Interim manager Chad Tracy says that imaging came back negative, but they're sending Anthony home to Boston to see a hand specialist today. And the NHL draft lottery is tonight. The Bruins will have a close eye on where the Maple Leafs end up picking. If Toronto lands outside of the top five, the Bees get their pick this year. The Leafs will keep their selection if they end up with a top five pick, and Boston would get either their 2027 or 2028 first-round draft pick. Dan Watkins, WBZ, Boston's News Radio.
11: 943, rough ride on the roads this morning. 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
12: It's getting better, but we're still dealing with a number of issues. First off, on 93 northbound in Andover, there is a collision multi-vehicle crash. It's right after 133 there. The two right travel lanes are blocked off. Again, that's 93 northbound after 133 in Andover. Now, 93 southbound is tied up from the Fellsway right to the Zakim Bridge. And in the mix there, there's a center lane breakdown just after the Fellsway on 93 southbound. So watch out for that heading in towards the city. Lever connector still slow end to end. We continue to see delays as well on the Mass Pike eastbound. There's now a crash in Weston. It's just before the Weston State Police Barracks. After you get past that, pretty much slow in pockets all the way towards Fenway. We have a crash in Acton right now, Route 2 eastbound, right by Piper Road. It's slow after that, approaching the Concord Rotary, and again getting in towards the Elwife Brook Parkway. In Dedham, we have a work crew on 128 northbound just before Route 1. Traffic is slow from 93 to that point. It continues to be slow through Wellesley as well on the northbound side. Now, we did have a crash
13: crash on 95 southbound right by Kendrick Street in Needham. That has now been cleared out of the way. Lori Grant, WBZ's traffic on the 3.
11: Beautiful morning in Boston, except for a couple of pop-up showers from time to time. They're brief and they're on their way, but kind of a surprise. Otherwise, a bit breezy this morning. It's already 64 in Boston.
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11: Highs between 75 and 80 degrees in much of the area today. Clouds are on the increase again overnight tonight. Some showers and some steadier rain tomorrow and Thursday as well. Good to be with you on this Tuesday morning. It's May 5th. I'm Jeff Brown, and here are the five things you need to know at 9:45. Back on the stand, Jamila Adams, the former chef for Stefan Diggs, who accuses the one-time patriot of domestic assault. Court is in recess at the moment. Straight talk. Defense Secretary Pete Hegseth calls the new military effort by the U.S. to get ships through the Strait of Hormuz is America's gift to the world. Survivor, an 18-month-old child falls from a second-floor window in air and is in stable condition this morning. Eat more chicken. Rising prices for beef are pushing more shoppers to the poultry aisle these days. And then there's ice cream, and we all scream for it. This is Ben and Jerry's birthday.
14: Today marks 48 years since the grand opening of Ben and Jerry's homemade ice cream in Burlington, Vermont. Customers lined up for hours outside a renovated gas station to get a first taste of heaven. The first store sells soup and pottery, too. But the ice cream steals the show, of course. The idea, created in a 7th grade gym class by Ben Cohen and Jerry Greenfield, both thought bagels would be a tougher putt, so they studied ice cream instead. It wasn't long after Ben and Jerry's became a worldwide phenomenon as chocolate chip cookie dough sent it to the stratosphere. Known for ice cream and activism, Ben and Jerry's was bought by consumer goods giant Unilever in 2000 and now wants out of the corporate limelight. Jay Willett, WBZ Boston's News Radio.
11: It has been said that someone's trash is often someone else's treasure, but sometimes it's just trash, and the cost to remove it could be going up.
15: Running a city, balancing budgets, it's not always easy.
16: Oh, definitely. I understand that, money comes in and money goes out.
15: Though as it pertains to an ordinance recently considered but not yet approved by the city council to potentially raise the fees for trash and recycling in Brockton.
16: I'd really like to see something published that said, hey, well, it costs $2 to do this and we only got a dollar.
15: Because now, with all kinds of costs on the rise, probably isn't the time.
17: You know, so it's hard.
16: True indeed.
18: I don't like it with all the other fees in the world going up. We already pay too much in Brockton.
15: And he's not convinced paying more will improve matters.
18: They've been promising us better service all along, and the service never gets better. It gets worse.
15: Chris Fama, WBZ. Boston's News Radio.
11: Spirit Airlines continues to leave a troubled legacy in its wake. The now grounded airline says passengers who booked flights with credit cards have gotten or will get their money refunded. But cash-paying travelers are simply out of luck. There's a silver lining, though, for those customers. Other airlines are offering discounted fares for people affected by Spirit's decision to go out of business suddenly over the weekend. Smith College in Northampton is now under investigation by the Trump administration.
19: The Department of Education's Civil Rights Division is now looking into allegations of Title IX violations on claims the school in Northampton is admitting transgender women, granting these students access to female-only areas such as bathrooms, dorms, locker rooms, and athletic teams. Officials with the Education Department say an all-women's college loses its meaning if it's admitting biological males, and it raises security concerns amid President Trump's DEI standards. Officials at Smith College say the school is committed to its mission and values. Matt Phipps, WBZ Boston's News Radio.
11: A Hollywood drama comes to an end. Blake Lively and Justin Baldoni agree to settle their differences and avoid what all were expecting to be a very messy trial. Both sides drop hostilities stemming from their time on the film It Ends With Us.
20: Before filming started, Lively confided in Baldoni. Their relationship soured on set. She accused him of sexual harassment and launching a smear campaign to ruin a reputation. He denied it and sued her for defamation. A judge tossed that out. Both sides saying, we acknowledge the process presented challenges and recognize concerns raised by Ms. Lively deserve to be heard. We remain firmly committed to workplaces free of improprieties and unproductive environments.
11: ABC's Aaron Katursky, terms of the deal have not been released. It's decision day on Beacon Hill, where state lawmakers are working on a deadline to enact or adopt any of the 11 proposed ballot questions before voters cast their ballots this fall. But it is unlikely that they'll take anything out of voters' hands, which means the petitions will need to gather some 12,000 or so more signatures to secure a spot on the November 3rd ballot. Among the burning questions, plans to lower the state's income tax rate, bring back a form of rent control, change the way primary elections are conducted in the Commonwealth, and there's a proposed ban on recreational marijuana. At the movies this July.
17: The first trailer has been released for Christopher Nolan's adaptation of Homer's ancient Greek epic, The Odyssey.
21: Who's looking after your wife and son?
22: Do you see?
23: My dad is coming home. Bringing vengeance.
22: Bringing it all.
17: The movie follows Odysseus, played by Matt Damon, on his 10-year journey to return home after the Trojan Wars, meeting creatures like the Cyclops, Polyphemus, Sirens, and more along the way.
22: No one could stand between me and home.
17: The cast also features a number of stars, including Anne Hathaway, Tom Holland, Robert Pattinson, Zendaya, Charlize Theron, and John Bernthal, to name a few. Brian Antonelli, WBZ, Boston's News Radio.
11: And breaking up in this case is not hard to do. Kid Cudi has removed MIA from his tour lineup after receiving complaints about political rants that she made during her sets. The Paper Planes artist was one of Cudi's openers for his Rebel Ragers tour and says, MIA's been canceled for lots of things, but never this. No word yet on a replacement on the road. It's 9:51. We'll check the roads next.
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11: 9:53 this Tuesday morning in Boston. Let's check on the highways now with the Subaru Retailers of New England all-wheel drive traffic on the threes.
13: Okay, so here's what's going on. 93 southbound, we have a disabled vehicle. The center lane is blocked off. This is right by the Fellsway, so watch out for that. It continues heavy after that right to the Zakim Bridge. We have a crash as well on 93 northbound. The right travel lane is blocked off. Multi-vehicle crash just after 133 in Andover. Again, you want to keep it over to the left hand side. Traffic jams up at Dascombe Road getting to it right now. It's also slowing on the southbound side of 93 through Andover as well, approaching 133. Now, eastbound on the Mass Pike, there is a collision right by the Weston State Police Barracks. Convenient. Actually, it's slow after that as well through Newton all the way through Alston. And we are seeing delays still in Acton, Route 2 eastbound, with a collision being cleared by Piper Road. Lots of volume there on Route 2. Heavy pockets all the way in towards the Elwha Brook Network Parkway. Keep in mind, of course, that the work crews have cleared out, but we're still seeing delays 95 northbound just before Route 1 in Dedham. Again, all lanes have been reopened, but traffic is still very slow from 93 to Route 1. Heavy on the upper end of 128 through Linfield and again through Lexington to Trapello Road in Waltham. Earlier, work crew still there, 24 southbound in Taunton. This is right by Route 140. That's why traffic is slowing from Route 44. Lori Grandy, WBZ's traffic on the threes.
11: Meteorologist Joe Lundberg now in the four-day WBZ AccuWeather forecast.
0: Sunshine and some clouds today, becoming windy and warmer, high 76 to 80, no better than the 60s across the Cape and the islands. Breezy and mild tonight as clouds increase, low 57. Tomorrow, mostly cloudy, windy and not as warm, with some showers in the afternoon and evening, the high 68, closer to 60 for the Cape and the islands. Thursday could start with a shower, otherwise intervals of clouds and sun are rather breezy, the high 64 to 68. Cool on Friday with sunshine and some clouds, high 61. I'm AccuWeather meteorologist Joe Lundberg, WBZ, Boston's News Radio.
11: A couple of pop-up showers in several areas right now here in Boston, 64. It's 9:55 on this Tuesday morning in Boston. Red Sox fans are not exactly happy campers these days, and now Sox owner John Henry addresses the elephant in the room.
1: It's become a familiar refrain around Fenway Park as the Sox struggle out of the gate. Fans voicing their anger with Fenway Sports Group and owner John Henry. He was even caught on camera reacting to the sell the team chants earlier this year. Well, now he's responding to those chants in an email answer to the Sports Business Journal as he accepts their Lifetime Achievement Award. Henry writes that fans get frustrated, and that doesn't mean that you ignore them, it means that you work harder. He adds that they can't settle for mediocrity and that they have to win. As of now, the Sox are 14-21 in last place in the American League East, 10 games back of the Yankees. Kyle Bray, WBZ, Boston's News Radio.
11: Well, here in Greater Boston, we're still more than a month out from the World Cup soccer tournament, but preparation is the name of the game.
2: Foxborough is hosting 7 World Cup matches this summer.
3: All of them, unfortunately, are at times that are going to cause traffic impacts.
2: So State Highway Administrator Jonathan Gulliver says get those transportation plans squared away now.
3: The most frictionless experience you're going to have getting to the game is to take one of the public transportation options, whether it's the train or the buses from South Station.
2: But if you have to drive,
3: they're not going to have as much parking as they typically do. Plan on leaving early.
2: And if you're not going to the games, he says stay as far away from Route 1 as possible. From the Seaport, I'm Jared Brosnan, WBZ Boston's News Radio.
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11: Couple of pop-up showers this morning all of a sudden. It's going to be windy today. Highs will be around 80. Coming up on WBZ News Radio this morning, a high-profile trial resumes in a Dedham courtroom. Attacks continue in the Strait of Hormuz, but the ceasefire continues to hold, and a local neighborhood finds its voice. Details coming up next with Nicole Davis. Good morning. It's 9:57.
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13: 64 degrees in Boston right now. We have some occasional showers around the area. We'll have the forecast coming up in just about 3 minutes. It is 10 o'clock. Good morning. I'm Nicole Davis. Here's what's happening. Starting with the war in the Middle East, and despite Pentagon reports of Iran attacking commercial vessels as the Navy started to escort them through the Strait of Hormuz.
15: The ceasefire is not over. Ultimately, this is a separate and distinct project, and we expected there would be some churn at the beginning, which happened. And we said we would defend and defend aggressively, and we absolutely have. Iran knows that. And ultimately, the president's going to make a decision whether anything were to escalate into a violation of a ceasefire.
13: Now, that is Defense Secretary Pete Hegseth this morning. President Trump appears to agree, reports ABC's Martha Raddatz.
16: In a phone call with our Jonathan Carl, President Trump saying it was not heavy firing and claiming we have it under control. One way or the other, we win, adding, I always win. And during a separate phone interview with Hugh Hewitt Monday afternoon, President Trump refusing to say if the ceasefire with Iran was still intact.
13: The administration has maintained they don't have to ask Congress for approval under the War Powers Resolution so long as the ceasefire is in place, claiming this, the clock on the 60-day deadline has essentially been stopped. And with all the troubles in the Strait over the past few months, gas prices in the U.S. have shot up more than $1.50 on average since the war started. Patrick DeHaan at Gas Buddy says as long as that stays the same, the price will keep going up.
17: We could be seeing a national average rise to $4.55 to $4.75 by the time Memorial Day rolls around.
13: Today's national average for a gallon of regular is $4.48. In Massachusetts, our average today is up 4 cents from yesterday to $4.39. Other news we're watching at 10:02. The Trump administration says it is investigating Smith College in Western Mass. WBZ's Matt Phipps tells us why.
18: The Department of Education's Civil Rights Division is now looking into allegations of Title IX violations on claims the school in Northampton is admitting transgender women, granting these students access to female-only areas such as bathrooms, dorms, locker rooms, and athletic teams. Officials with the Education Department say an all-women's college loses its meaning if it's admitting biological males, and it raises security concerns amid President Trump's DEI standards. Officials at Smith College say the school is committed to its mission and values. Matt Phipps, WBZ, Boston's News Radio.
13: 10:03, traffic and weather together. The Subaru Retailers of New England, all-wheel drive traffic on the threes. Kevin Brennan, what's going on out there?
19: Well, we still got a whole lot going on. What a challenging morning we've had, and we continue to still have a whole lot of things going on here. If you're up to the north, just volume on 128-95 southbound. Some pockets of slowdowns, Linfield getting down to Route 93, and then a little busier Lexington down into Waltham. 93 northbound, crash has the right lane blocked just after 133 in Andover. Delays are back to Dascombe Road. Southbound, that's Curiosity delays here at 495. After that, you got a nice ride all the way down to Medford. You're locked up, though. Medford Square down to the lower deck onto the Zakim Bridge with that levered down ramp full all the way down to Sturrow Drive. Inbound Tobin Bridge, you could basically make it into the City Square Tunnel. Still slowdowns inside the Sumner and westbound Ted Williams Tunnel. Eastbound Sturrow Drive, that's exiting delays here to Kenmore in the Fenway area. Eastbound on the Mass Pike, we got a crash to the left here before the Weston State Police Barracks. You're almost back to the Natick Rest area. You're busy again, Route 16 over to Newton Corner, and then again approaching the right lane closure here at Fenway Park. Northbound Expressway, stop and go, Furnacebrook Parkway all the way up past Columbia Road. Southbound's also busy here from Columbia.

0: couple of spotty showers too in central Mass. Think places like Sturbridge, getting out toward Palmer and Brimfield. Now, for the rest of the afternoon, we will start to see those showers clear out, but the wind is really going to pick up. We have a wind advisory in effect for eastern Mass and Rhode Island for the rest of the day, starting at noon, and that is because we could have winds gusting up to 50 miles an hour. Nice and mild out there today, 76 to 80, 60s for the south coast, Cape and Islands. And then for tonight, breezy, increasing clouds, low in the mid-50s. Mostly cloudy out there on your Wednesday. Tomorrow, a couple of showers in the afternoon, highs in the 60s. Could have some showers to start the day on Thursday. Otherwise, clouds and sun and a high in the 60s. It is 68 degrees in Uxbridge, 67 in Methuen, south of Boston, 67 in Brockton. In Boston at 10:05, it is cloudy, and right now we're at 64 degrees. Scooters and mopeds and e-bikes are becoming more popular by the day as a quick way to get around the city for delivery drivers and commuters, but there are a lot of safety concerns. WBZ's James Rojas has more on a new plan from the governor to tackle that problem.
1: It won't take you long to find someone around Copley Square to share their close encounter with someone on a moped, scooter, or e-bike.
2: Can't tell you how many times I've cut across the bike lane here and then someone going the wrong way almost like hit me. So it's frustrating, especially when they're on the sidewalks.
1: That's why Callie from the Back Bay is glad to hear that Governor Healey is proposing the Ride Safe Act, legislation that sets standards and regulations for higher speed micromobility devices, including prohibiting them from sidewalks, bike lanes, and other high risk areas.
2: Why not? I came from a suburb where we don't really have mopeds, but I could see that being necessary.
1: The legislation would also set age requirements and helmet mandates. In Copley Square, James Rojas, WBZ, Boston's News Radio.
0: Last night in Chelmsford, residents and supporters alike rallied outside Town Hall demanding the select board step in to help an injured firefighter.
3: Stand up and cover your guy. He was hurt training future firefighters.
4: Eleanor Spinelli calling on the town of Chelmsford, asking the select board to support her son, Nick Spinelli's recovery after he was badly hurt earlier this month, falling 40 feet from a building while working as an instructor at the State Firefighter Academy in Stowe. While he just took his first steps on his own last week, Union President Rob Albon says he's still got a long way to go.
5: What we'd like to happen is, you know, for Nick to be taken care of first and foremost.
4: There'd be no loophole potentially keeping Nick from getting benefits during his recovery because he was working as a part-time instructor for the state the day he was injured and not on duty in Chelmsford. It's unclear who exactly would pay for his leave.
5: You know, he's running out of sick time.
0: That report there from WBZ-TV's Samantha Cheney. The union has sent a letter to the select board asking for help to bridge that gap. And it appears New Hampshire state lawmakers have put the brakes on a bill that would have hiked tolls on out-of-state drivers. A committee in the State House of Representatives yesterday voting to send the bill to further study, which effectively could kill it for the session. Supporters say the idea to increase tolls for out-of-state drivers, people like Massachusetts, Maine, Vermont residents, they say it would be a good idea to generate much-needed revenue, but Governor Kelly Ayotte did not like the bill and threatened to veto it. It is 10:08, time for Bloomberg Business. And Courtney Donahoe, Harley-Davidson is shifting gears with a new strategic plan.
6: It is a new blueprint for the iconic company. Good morning. The motorcycle giant tweaking its product lineup to make its bikes more accessible in an age of inflation and also elevated interest rates. The company is betting it can boost volumes by selling more motorcycles at lower price points. Harley will introduce a new entry-level lightweight bike called the Sprint, priced at under $10,000 this year. And next year, it will bring back the Sportster, which is a street bike that was discontinued in 2022 and will also be under $10,000. Checking on your money, it's looking up today. Stocks are on the rise. Washington playing down the prospect of active conflict with Iran. The S&P 500 is up 52 points, the Dow gaining 260. I'm Courtney Donahoe, Bloomberg Business on WBZ Boston's News Radio.
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8: The Red Sox are running low on starting pitching these days. Ace Garrett Crochet on the injured list with shoulder inflammation. Sonny Gray right there with him with a hamstring strain. Ranger Suarez not quite on the injured list, but also sidelined with a stiff hammy. Then there's Brian Bayo with an ERA over 9, a mercurial right-hander who often takes the mound an inning or two earlier than he seems he should have. So what is interim manager Chad Tracy going to do today when it's a healthy Bayo's turn in the rotation? Use an open. Not that Bayo won't pitch.
9: Anything we can do to get him going, like I said the other day, and get to be Brian Bayo, like, we're going to try. But again, his responsibility is still going to be to take down the bulk of the innings.
8: Chris Fama, WBZ. 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
10: At 10:13, it's traffic and weather together time, checking in every 10 minutes, and we've got stuff to talk about. Subaru Retailers of New England, all-wheel drive, traffic on the threes. Kevin, what's going on?
11: Well, Nicole, still a whole lot of company on that northbound expressway. I guess we're pretty much on par here. That northbound expressway, brake lights, Furnace Brook Parkway, up past Columbia Road. Looking at about 25 minutes to get from Braintree up to Boston. Southbound's quite heavy. Coming out of the O'Neill Tunnel, looks like right lane exiting delays here to Mass Avenue, and then you're busy again South Bay down to the gas tank, and then you open up quite a bit after that. 93 northbound, you may have a work crew here by Route 37 and Braintree slowing you down a little bit, and then you've got a pretty decent ride down on 95. Route 3 looks okay. 24 southbound jammed up. Route 44 getting down to the work zone here before Route 140 in Taunton. Now we got the ongoing work at the Bourne Bridge down to one lane each direction until May 20th. Got Route 25 jammed up here from the Bourne Dale overpass, about a mile and a half back up approaching the Bourne Bridge. Scenic Highway westbound's tied up as well for over a mile. Route 3 looks good though, using the Sagamore Bridge. And if you're down in Yarmouth, got our work crews again today. 6 eastbound after Willow Street, you're down to one lane of traffic getting by. 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Kevin Brennan, WBZ's Traffic on the Threes.
10: And at 10:14, we do have a few pop-up showers here in eastern Massachusetts. A couple of them as well in parts of central Mass around Brimfield and Palmer and getting over closer toward the Mass Pike. We are seeing some heavier, steadier showers on Cape Ann right now, but those are on the way of making their way out to sea. It's going to be a few more minutes before that happens, but watching that happen right now. Now, all this should clear out by later on today, and we will see a mix of sun and clouds. The wind really going to be whipping this afternoon. We've got a high near 80 for many of us inland, 60s on the south coast, Cape and Islands. For tonight, increasing clouds, still breezy, a low in the mid-50s. A couple of showers tomorrow afternoon and a high in the 60s. Could have some showers on Thursday morning.
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10: Right now in Boston, we're at 65 degrees. We've got some clouds, light showers around the city. We'll have the full four-day forecast coming up in about 10 minutes. I'm Nicole Davis. Good morning to you. Here are the five things you need to know. Defense Secretary Pete Hegseth says the ceasefire in the Middle East is not over after the U.S. and Iran traded shots yesterday in the Strait of Hormuz. The Trump administration is investigating Smith College in Amherst over allegations of violating Title IX as the school admits transgender women. Governor Maura Healey filing a new act to improve public safety and new regulations for e-bikes, mopeds, and scooters. And New Hampshire state lawmakers putting a bill on hold that would have doubled tolls for drivers who do not have a New Hampshire Easy Pass. Red Sox fans are not happy these days with owner John Henry, and WBZ's Kyle Bray reports Henry knows it.
12: It's become a familiar refrain around Fenway Park as the Sox struggle out of the gate. Fans voicing their anger with Fenway Sports Group and owner John Henry. He was even caught on camera reacting to the sell the team chants earlier this year. Well, now he's responding to those chants in an email answer to the Sports Business Journal as he accepts their Lifetime Achievement Award. Henry writes that fans get frustrated, and that doesn't mean that you ignore them, it means that you work harder. He adds that they can't settle for mediocrity and that they have to win. As of now, the Sox are 14-21 in last place in the American League East, 10 games back of the Yankees. Kyle Bray, WBZ, Boston's News Radio.
10: And there's a new neighborhood advisory council in place to oversee operations at White Stadium in Boston. It's a 15-member panel that's being pulled together as part of the lease agreement between the city and the Boston Legacy FC soccer team. Residents on the panel are from Roxbury, Mattapan, Jamaica Plain, and Dorchester, Boston Public School athletic teams, youth sports groups, park users, and local business owners also have a seat at the table. The council will keep an eye on neighborhood impacts like traffic, sound, and parking, and meet regularly to ensure those impacts are properly handled. Spirit Airlines officially shutting down over the weekend, but CBS's Chris Van Cleave reports higher-ups knew the end was near days before the plug was pulled.
13: Newly filed court documents reveal Spirit management learned last Thursday the $500 million government lifeline was off the table. The cash-strapped airline had already burned through $100 million in additional fuel costs since March 1st, as the Iran war sent jet fuel prices soaring. While the Spirit counter at Fort Lauderdale Airport was a ghost town Monday, JetBlue announced 11 new routes from the airport, all previously served by Spirit. But in Atlantic City, without Spirit, there's no longer daily air service. Allegiant offers some flights, and Breeze says it's adding several former Spirit destinations in the coming months, but only one will be daily by the fall.
10: The country's four biggest airlines have helped almost 100,000 customers stranded through discounted one-way fees. But CNBC is reporting today they have been keeping an eye on the situation, too. And for the past few months, those airlines have been getting new route changes ready to respond to Spirit's closure. Off the coast of Cape Verde.
14: I'm currently on board the MV Hobbyist And what's happening right now is very real for all of us here.
10: Boston-based travel blogger Jake Rosemarin, one of the many passengers on that cruise ship that's under quarantine, as health experts try to trace the source of a deadly virus.
15: It's thought that the Dutch husband and wife, who both died of hantavirus infections, brought the illness on board with them. Still, says Maria Van Kerkhove of the World Health Organization,
16: passengers have been asked to remain in their cabins while disinfection and other public health measures are carried out.
15: The death of a German tourist aboard the same ship has not been firmly linked to hantavirus. The MV Hondius left Argentina in early April for a month-long cruise through the South Atlantic. Jim Ryan, ABC News.
10: And we're hearing now from CBS News that the ship is going to be allowed to continue onto the Canary Islands. Now to Melrose at 10:19, where an adult and two kids were taken to the hospital yesterday after they were hit by a falling tree. It's happened minutes after the end of the school day over at the Winthrop Elementary School. The tree reportedly fell from a property next door onto the playground during very gusty conditions. It's not clear how seriously the three were hurt or if the kids are students there at the school. City officials are calling it a serious accident, and they're looking into it. And we're getting some mixed news today on the health of a legendary musician. Here's WBZ's Drew Mulholland.
17: Jolene, Jolene, Jolene, Jolene.
18: The 80-year-old Rock and Roll Hall of Famer says she needs to cancel her already postponed Vegas residency scheduled for September due to a health issue. That is the bad news. Dolly won't say what she's being treated for, but she says she is responding well to treatment. She's upbeat.
17: Some of the meds and treatments make me a little bit swimmy-headed, as my grandma used to say. And of course, I can't be dizzy carrying around banjos, guitars, and such on 5-inch heels. And you know that I'm going to be wearing them.
18: Nobody better than Dolly Parton. She has talked about kidney stones in the past, and Dolly Parton maintains she will deliver on her promise to perform. But meantime, she's keeping herself occupied on her upcoming Broadway musical, and she'll be taking some time for herself along the way. Drew Mulholland, WBZ, Boston's News Radio.
10: 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We'll see how the roads are doing coming up in 2 minutes.
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10: And at 10:23, traffic and weather together. Retailers of New England, all-wheel drive, traffic on the threes. Here's Kevin.
11: All right, up to the north we go this time. Nicole, 93 northbound. We're still dealing with a right-lane crash here just after Route 133 in Andover. Delays are solid right back to Dascombe Road. And you got southbound Curiosity delays pushing you back to 495, so watch out for that. And then you got a pretty nice ride all the way down to the Medford area. Still a little slow here from Medford Square getting down onto the lower deck and Zakim Bridge. Leverett down ramp is full getting down to Sturrow Drive. The inbound Tobin Bridge is all eased out and looking pretty good here. The river roads are in good shape, as are the airport tunnels. Still got a little company in the westbound Ted Williams Tunnel, but it's moving along with a lot of friends with you there. Eastbound on the Mass Pike, we're going to clear the
0: crash here before the Weston State Police Barracks. The delays have eased out. You still have some slowdowns here. West Newton getting over to Newton Corner. And then one more time here approaching the Prue Tunnel with that right lane closure here at Fenway Park. Northbound Expressway stop and go just after Furnace Brook Parkway up past Columbia Road. Southbound Expressway heavy exiting delays here to Mass Avenue. You're on the brakes again soon after right down to the gas tank. 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Kevin Brennan, WBZ's Traffic on the Threes.
10: And at 10:25, it's time for the four-day WBZ AccuWeather forecast.
1: A spotty shower into midday. Otherwise, increasingly windy and warmer this afternoon with sunshine and some clouds and a high of 76 to 80 in the 60s for much of the Cape and the islands. It'll be breezy and mild tonight as clouds increase, low 57. Tomorrow, mostly cloudy, windy, and not as warm. Expect some showers in the afternoon, high 68, near 60 on the Cape and the islands. Thursday could start with a shower, mainly on the Cape and the islands. Otherwise, intervals of clouds and sunshine and rather breezy, high 64 to 68. For Friday, sunshine, some clouds, breezy and cool, high 63. I'm AccuWeather meteorologist Joe Lundberg, WBZ, Boston's News Radio.
10: And in Boston right now, a bit gray out there. We do have some showers around the city, but not in the city right now. We're at 66 degrees at 10:25. It's time for New England Business, and a partnership between two local biotech companies is apparently coming to an earlier end than expected. Boston-based Vertex Pharmaceuticals says it has stopped working with Cambridge-based Moderna on a new cystic fibrosis treatment. According to the Boston Business Journal, they say patients in an early trial were dealing with ongoing safety problems that included lung inflammation, and they could not resolve the issue. Vertex says it's working with trial sites to close out the study. The drug was focused on a group of about 5,000 cystic fibrosis patients who currently don't have any effective treatment options. It's been years since they launched their Americone dream of sorts, and now we celebrate another anniversary of an iconic ice cream brand.
22: Today marks 48 years since the grand opening of Ben & Jerry's homemade ice cream in Burlington, Vermont. Customers lined up for hours outside a renovated gas station to get a first taste of heaven. The first store sells soup and pottery, too. But the ice cream steals the show, of course. The idea, created in a 7th grade gym class by Ben Cohen and Jerry Greenfield, both thought bagels would be a tougher putt, so they studied ice cream instead. It wasn't long after Ben & Jerry's became a worldwide phenomenon as chocolate chip cookie dough sent it to the stratosphere. Known for ice cream and activism, Ben & Jerry's was bought by consumer goods giant Unilever in 2000 and now wants out of the corporate limelight. Jay Willett, WBZ, Boston's News Radio.
10: At 10:27, we have an update coming up in the news at 10:30 after that tree fell in Melrose yesterday and hurt three people. That is coming up in about 3 minutes. Stay with us.
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10: 66 degrees in Boston. It's 10:30 on this Tuesday morning. I'm Nicole Davis. Here is what's happening. This just into the WBZ newsroom. One of the children hit by a falling tree outside an elementary school in Melrose yesterday has now died from their injuries. The update coming this morning from a letter from the mayor and superintendent. In that letter, they call this a very sad day for the school and the entire Melrose community. In the letter, they offer their deepest condolences to the family and are asking people to respect their privacy. Two children and an adult were hit by that tree that fell yesterday outside the Winthrop School. The other two people hurt have now been released from the hospital, but again, we've learned one of the children hit by that falling tree at the Winthrop Elementary School has died from their injuries. At 10:31, the fragile ceasefire that's been in place in the Middle East is even weaker this morning. The United Arab Emirates reporting another barrage of Iranian drones and missiles today. This comes after an exchange of gunfire yesterday between the U.S. and Iran over the Strait of Hormuz. This morning, the Pentagon maintained the ceasefire remains in place, but Joint Chiefs Chair General Dan Kane says that only goes so far.
7: Beyond Project Freedom, CENTCOM and the rest of the Joint Force remain ready to resume major combat operations against Iran if ordered to do so. No adversary should mistake our current restraint with a lack of resolve.
10: Now, he says Iran has attacked U.S. forces 10 times since the start of the ceasefire, but those, he says, were, quote, below the threshold of what it would take to restart military operations. CBS's Holly Williams has more from Tel Aviv.
8: President Trump maintained yesterday that the conflict with Iran is going very well.
9: They have no navy, they have no air force, they have no anti-aircraft equipment.
8: Yet Iran's state media claimed this video showed the Iranian Navy firing warning shots at American destroyers. CBS News cannot independently verify it.
10: Meantime, in Washington, we've learned a 15-year-old child was grazed by gunfire yesterday as Secret Service officers got into a shootout with an armed man by the Washington Monument.
12: A suspect is in the hospital after a shootout on the National Mall. Secret Service agents exchanging fire with a gunman blocks from the White House. Coden Colburn, visiting D.C. from Michigan, heard the shots.
28: I was thinking, I want to get out of here, and I want to get my little brother and little sister out of here.
12: The Secret Service says a child was hit by the suspect's gunfire, but will recover. Authorities emphasizing they don't know if the suspect was in any way targeting the White House or government officials.
10: And that there is ABC's Hannah Batal reporting from New York. Before we take a look at traffic going to the North Shore, it's election day for voters in Danvers and Salem. Voters in Danvers picking at least one school committee member, members for town meeting, and three library trustees. Polls are open till 8. And in Salem, voters are focused on one specific question: if they'll agree to a property tax override to raise money for a new high school. Polls are open there as well till 8 o'clock. It is 10:33, time once again for traffic and weather together. We've got the Subaru Retailers of New England all-wheel drive traffic on the 3s. It seems like things just don't want to let up, Kevin.
11: No, and then you have a couple work crews out there slowing your ride. If you're down on 24 southbound, you're locked up quite heavily. Route 44, Rainham, getting down to the work zone here before Route 140. Got the long-term work on the Bourne Bridge down to one lane each direction. Still got about a mile back up 25 eastbound getting to the bridge. And
0: over in Yarmouth, over a mile back up, approaching the work crews here. Route 6 eastbound after Willow Street, exit 72. Just one lane of traffic getting by there. Now, you got a pretty good ride, Route 3, especially northbound, getting up into Braintree. 93 northbound. Looks like you got a work crew here with Route 37 in Braintree slowing your ride. And then you get up to about Adams Street on the northbound expressway. Stop and go from there up past Columbia Road. Braintree up to Boston. It's going to take you about 20 minutes right now. Southbound expressway, that's just slow. Coming out of the O'Neill Tunnel, watch out for heavy exiting delays to the right here at Mass Avenue, but stay slow all the way down to the gas tank. You get beyond that gas tank, you're back up to speed and looking pretty good. Mass Pike eastbound, watch out. You might get some exiting delays here in the right lane to Route 95 in Weston. A little slow again, Route 16, West Newton over to Newton Corner. After that, though, you're free and clear all the way into the Prue Tunnel. 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Kevin Brennan, WBZ's Traffic on the Threes.
10: Okay, we have some spotty showers out there, but not really enough to make it a big issue when it comes to the drive. We've got very light rain making its way through Boston, but again, that should be moving out here momentarily. I'm already seeing plenty of sun around the city, and that should be the way it is for the rest of the afternoon. The wind is really going to start to pick up as well. We've got a wind advisory in effect starting at noon today through 10 o'clock tonight. We've got southwest winds gusting up to about 50 miles an hour, and so if you're on the Cape and Islands, that wind is coming right over the water, and it's going to keep you colder in the 60s. But for those of us who are inland, you could see highs just about 80. Now, for tonight, we've got increasing clouds, a low in the mid-50s, still windy, mostly cloudy tomorrow, windy with a few afternoon showers and a high in the 60s. More showers on Thursday morning, mostly on the Cape and Islands, otherwise a mix of sun and clouds and high in the 60s. In Hyannis right now, it's sunny and 59. North of Boston in Beverly, partly sunny and 66. Getting over west of Boston in Springfield, mostly sunny and 65. In Boston, partly sunny, breezy, and we're at 66 degrees. While Marblehead Town Meeting voted to comply this week with the MBTA Communities Act, WBZ's Kyle Bray reports the vote was not completely free of resident concerns.
3: Article 4 passes of a vote of 881 to 82.
13: And with that, Marblehead Town Meeting passed a new multifamily zoning area, meaning it now complies with the MBTA Communities Act. The town had been facing legal action from the state after it voted down a plan that would have added multifamily zoning. But some residents raised questions about the new zoning areas, one of which is a golf course.
14: So, like, this is a way to comply with 3A without doing any of the 3A stuff?
15: Yes, it is. We tried the other way, and it was rejected.
14: So, but wait, when we're preserving, like, the character of Marblehead, it's like, it's a bad, we're selfish. We're doing a bad thing. Like, we're not doing any housing.
13: The zoning board says the plan is not a mandate to build, but gives the golf course the opportunity if they want to. Kyle Bray, WBZ, Boston's News Radio.
10: You might see a plane flying a bit lower than usual today over Boston. WBZ's Matt Phipps tells us why it's there.
16: The flights are all part of an EPA aerial survey. The agency says this will help them respond to upcoming events in Boston and beyond. The survey includes areas like Boston Harbor, Charlestown, Beacon Hill, the Financial District, the Seaport, South Boston, Dorchester, and the Esplanade. But again, this is only a test. Matt Phipps, WBZ, Boston's News Radio.
10: And Dedham police are urging you, please make sure when you go in the house for the night and you park in the driveway, lock your cars, if you could. That's because over the past month, they've received almost 24 reports of people's vehicles being broken into. 8 of those vehicles were stolen as well. This is happening mostly in Oakdale and East Dedham, and police say in several cases, the cars were not only unlocked, but the keys had been left inside. In other cases, owners had reported they lost their keys before magically the cars were broken into. If you have any information, you're asked to call Dedham Police. It is 10:38, time for Bloomberg Business. You know, Courtney Donahoe, on this Cinco de Mayo, I could use some guacamole, but let's talk avocados.
1: And it's also Taco Tuesday. Forget about that.
10: Love it.
1: Yeah, so America's love of avocados getting a boost from the holiday. U.S. imports of Mexican avocados for Cinco de Mayo is expected to have reached at least 235 million pounds. That's 15 million more than the previous record in 2023. That's according to Avocados from Mexico. The trade group that promotes the fruit in the U.S. expects Cinco de Mayo could eventually become a bigger growth driver than the Super Bowl, which accounted for a record 300 million pounds of avocados this year. The U.S., by the way, gets almost 90% of its avocados from Mexico. Well, stocks are bouncing back from yesterday's losses. The weeks-long ceasefire between the U.S. and Iran, it's looking fragile, but it's still managing to hold up. The S&P 500 right now is at 49 points, the Dow gaining 238. I'm Courtney Donahoe, Bloomberg Business on WBZ Boston's News Radio.
10: Thanks, Courtney. All right, 10:39, traffic and weather together just ahead at 10:43. After that, in the news at 10:45, we're going to talk trash in Brockton.
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2: It's a lesson the Celtics have been presented, but perhaps not learned, with the high volume of three-pointers the team takes during playoff season, particularly in games the Green lose.
3: This is a make-or-miss league, and it looks like the theme of most teams that lose shoot 20% from three and other team doesn't.
2: Danny Green of ESPN's point made not only by Boston, but the upstart San Antonio Spurs, who lost in surprising fashion to Minnesota in Game 1 of the Western Conference Finals, when the Spurs hit just 28% of their shots from outside the arc.
3: I mean, you learn your biggest lessons and your failures and losses, right? This is a big loss. This is a lesson. This is hopefully it's a wake-up call. They get, you know, a little light of fire under them to have a sense of urgency.
2: Chris Fama, WBZ, Boston's News Radio.
4: And at 10:43, let's get to it. Traffic and weather together. We check it every 10 minutes, of course. The Subaru Retailers of New England, all-wheel drive, traffic on the threes. 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
5: All right, Nicole, we'll start it up to the north here. 93 northbound. We just cleared that crash after Route 133. Residual delays are easing quickly here in Andover. Southbound Curiosity delays have all eased out. And 93 southbound looking pretty good here from Andover all the way down to the lower deck. Now, the lower deck is slow here on the getting onto the Zakim Bridge and into the O'Neill Tunnel. The Levertown Rip is full all the way down to Sturrow Drive. River Roads, airport tunnels, and the inbound Tobin Bridge are in great shape. Eastbound on the Mass Pike, watch out. You may get some right lane exiting delays here to Route 95. Tap of the brakes at the Route 16 on-ramp in West Newton, and then you're free and clear all the way into the Prude Tunnel. Northbound Expressway, on and off the brakes. In fact, 93 northbound, busy approaching the work crews here at Route 37 in Braintree. Then you get on the expressway, and it's still a whole lot of company from East Milton Square up past Columbia Road. Southbound's on the brakes, Mass Ave down through Savin Hill in the gas tank, and then you're moving a whole lot better after that. 24 southbound jammed up approaching the work crews before Route 140 here in Taunton. 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Kevin Brennan, WBZ's Traffic on the Threes.
4: And at 10:45 right now, we had some showers making their way through Boston. It looks like those have moved out, so that's certainly good news. We did have some showers on the North Shore as well. Those two are out to sea, so we are starting to see much more sun out there, and it's going to be a beautiful day for the rest of the afternoon. Maybe the occasional spotty shower from time to time, but certainly not consistent. The big story, though, of the day is the wind and the temperature, so two big stories, you could say. One is we have a wind advisory starting at noon. That is because we've got temperatures in the upper 70s, low 80s, but it's going to feel like the 60s on the Cape due to winds gusting up to 50 miles an hour. And certainly could be a problem when it comes to taking down some weak trees or maybe some power lines, or just on your trash day, your bins are all over the place, so keep that in mind. For tonight, increasing clouds, breezy, we've got a low in the mid-50s. For tomorrow, windy, a couple of showers in the afternoon, and a high near 68. 60 on the Cape and Islands, again cooler. And then on Thursday, some showers are possible in the morning, otherwise clouds and sunshine, and a high in the 60s.
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4: 67 degrees in Boston right now. It is 10:46 on this Tuesday morning. Good morning. I'm Nicole Davis, and here are the five things you need to know. An update now. Officials in Melrose say one of the children hit by a falling tree outside an elementary school yesterday has died from their injuries. The United Arab Emirates says it is dealing with another round of attacks from the Iranians today. The Pentagon maintains the ceasefire between Iran and the United States is still in place, despite an exchange of fire over the Strait of Hormuz. And the Secret Service says a suspected gunman was shot after exchanging fire with officers near the Washington Monument. We've now learned a teenage bystander was also grazed. Officials in Brockton may be reconsidering a proposed hike in trash and recycling fees. Here's WBZ's Chris Fama.
6: The increase in and of itself doesn't bother her.
7: Maybe a little bit, yeah.
6: But a 44% increase as proposed, that's on the steep side.
8: Oh yeah, oh yeah, oh yeah.
7: 44%, so that's a big hike. But I'd say at least go up 20.
6: The ordinance to apply the increase recently failed when a vote among city councilors deadlocked at 4-4. Though the matter could be resumed later this month when all councilors are present for a vote. All of which would be fine for this Brocktonian. But he wants to see the bottom line.
9: Let's see some receipts towards this thing. Let me calculate it myself. I went to school.
10: So skepticism.
9: Well, I guess cynical skepticism.
6: Chris Fama, WBZ. Boston's News Radio.
4: Meantime, when it comes to kids these days, it's easy to blame the phones, of course, and all the screens. But a new study finds there might be a bit more to that problem.
11: New research sends mixed signals on efforts by states to ban smartphones in school. The report in the National Bureau of Economic Research finds most states with a ban on the books show student test scores not going up, but suspensions are. Still, teachers love the absence of distractions in class. They say kids are paying closer attention to the lesson plans, and there's even indications that the overall well-being of students has improved. Lawmakers in Massachusetts are considering a plan to ban phones in public school classrooms. It's a part of a bigger ban on social media for those under 14. Matt Shearer, WBZ, Boston's News Radio.
4: Health Secretary Robert F. Kennedy Jr. says it's time for some Americans to get off their antidepressants.
12: His new plan offers guidance to help patients safely taper off common antidepressants, which he says
13: have a role in care.
12: But he says they'll no longer use them as the default.
13: We will treat them as one option, used when appropriate.
12: The goal is to curb overprescribing and promote alternatives like therapy. But critics warn the move could discourage people from seeking needed mental health treatment. Stacy Lynn, CBS News, Washington.
4: And the latest now on former New York City Mayor Rudy Giuliani, who's recovering from a severe case of pneumonia. Mark Mayfield reports he is in critical but stable condition.
14: Giuliani was rushed to a South Florida hospital on Sunday with a severe respiratory issue that required a ventilator. His spokesman, Ted Goodman, says the 81-year-old is now breathing on his own and is being monitored as a precautionary measure. Goodman also says Giuliani was diagnosed with restrictive airway disease following his exposure to toxins at Ground Zero after the 9/11 terror attacks on America, adding complications to any respiratory issues. I'm Mark Mayfield.
4: At 10:49, two American service members are still missing in Morocco.
15: The search for two missing U.S. soldiers is intensifying. A U.S. defense official tells CBS News the military is deploying a P-8 Poseidon surveillance aircraft from Italy to help scan the coastline. Moroccan forces are also sending divers into coastal caves. Officials say one of the missing service members jumped into the Atlantic Ocean to try to save the other after a fall from a cliff. Aircraft, drones, and rescue teams are continuing the search and rescue mission. Chris Livesay, CBS News, Tantan, Morocco.
4: And the U.S. Coast Guard says a barge that was listing off Rhode Island's Bonnet Shores has been refloated and towed to a commercial facility in Quonset. The barges and its tug were off to deliver pilings here to Boston to Logan Airport on Monday when the barge started to take on water. The Coast Guard says the tug captain intentionally soft-grounded the barge, trying to make sure it didn't block the channel or sink. The Coast Guard is working with a salvage company to get the submerged pilings out. They're advising all boaters and marine traffic to stay clear of that area till further notice. It's 10:51. We'll see what's happening on the roads in 2 minutes.
1: You finally got your new car. It came with all the options, including that big touchscreen for digital media playback. You know you can still get your local news on that thing. Yep, WBZ News Radio is right there on the iHeart app. Breaking news, traffic reports, and weather forecasts. 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
4: And at 10:53, it's time once again for Traffic and Weather Together. Subaru Retailers of New England, all-wheel drive, traffic on the threes. Kevin, what's going on?
5: Well, Nicole, we're going to start it off down the Cave. Number of work crews down here. Route 6 eastbound, locked up over a mile, approaching the work crews, taking out a lane here after Willow Street, exit 72 in Yarmouth. Just one lane of traffic getting by there. Bourne Bridge, you're down to one lane each direction. Ongoing work there. 25 eastbound, heading to the Bourne Bridge. You jammed up for about a mile. And now Route 3 southbound, a little slow, just trying to get onto the Sagamore Bridge. 24 southbound jammed up from Route 44. Rainham getting down to the work zone here before Route 140. 93 northbound crash to the left at Route 37 in Braintree's got traffic just about back to Route 24. Northbound Expressway, now you can make it up to Granite Avenue. Slow from there up past Columbia Road. Southbound still quite busy just after Mass Ave getting down through Savin Hill. And you get beyond that gas tank, you're moving a whole lot better. Downtown Boston, the River Roads, Airport Tunnels, and Tobin Bridge are all checking in fine. 93 southbound, still just a little sluggish on that lower deck, Zakim Bridge, and getting into the O'Neill Tunnel with the Leverett down ramp full off of 93. 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
4: 10:55, time for that four-day WBZ AccuWeather forecast. 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
18: Increasingly windy and warmer this afternoon with sunshine and some clouds and a high of 76 to 80. 60s for much of the South Coast, the Cape, and the Islands. Increasing clouds, breezy, mild tonight, low 57. Tomorrow mostly cloudy and windy, but not as warm. Expect some showers in the afternoon, high 68, near 60 for the Cape and the Islands. Thursday may start with a shower, otherwise clouds and sun and rather breezy, high 64 to 68. Friday, sunshine, some clouds, breezy, and a bit cooler, high 63. I'm AccuWeather meteorologist Joe Lundberg, WBZ, Boston's News Radio.
4: Temperatures out there right now warming up nicely. We're at 64 degrees as we make our way to the coast as we get into Plymouth, but right now a little further inland, we're already at 72 in Fitchburg, north of Boston in Lawrence, 67 in Boston at 10:56. We're at 67.
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4: A pizzeria in South Boston that many thought was closing for good will apparently live to serve another slice.
0: Morning.
21: When I went to the L Street Diner and Pizzeria, a crew was in the middle of breaking down and deconstructing the inside. But despite initial concerns that the owners closed up shop for good, I'm told they do plan to reopen after some remodeling. It's a place that's been a longtime favorite for locals after first opening in 86. Locals like Jack.
22: I thought it's been very good over the years. They've served very good food. They're good people.
21: Some were theorizing that it was closing after it sold off its liquor license, and there were long signs of it not reopening.
22: There used to be a sign on there, I think, that said closed for vacation. That was probably about 6 months ago, something like that.
21: But rest assured, crews working here tell me there is a plan to dish out hot pizzas once again. In Southie, James Rojas, WBZ, Boston's News Radio.
4: It is 10:57, and coming up in the news at 11 o'clock, really a tragic update to a story out of Melrose. 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
4: At 11 o'clock in Boston right now, we're at 67 degrees, getting up into the upper 70s today. Very windy as well. Full forecast coming up in just a few minutes. Good morning. I'm Nicole Davis. Here is what's happening. Starting in Melrose, where we have learned one of the children hit by a falling tree outside an elementary school yesterday has now died of their injuries. An adult and the other child who were taken to the hospital yesterday have been released. This all happened minutes after the end of the school day at the Winthrop Elementary School. The tree fell from a property next door onto the playground during gusty conditions. City officials are calling it a serious accident. They say they're looking into what happened. Middlesex DA Marion Ryan was also seen at the playground yesterday as police investigated. At 11:01, now to the Middle East, and the United Arab Emirates says its air defenses are responding to new Iranian missile and drone attacks. This comes a day after the UAE said its defenses had engaged 15 missiles and 4 drones fired by Iran. American and Iranian forces were trading shots over the Strait of Hormuz as well. This as the U.S. ramps up efforts to ensure that merchant ships can get through. Despite this, the Pentagon is insisting the ceasefire between the U.S. and Iran is not over.
0: The Pentagon calls it Project Freedom, a U.S. effort to ensure safe passage through the Strait of Hormuz.
2: Project Freedom is defensive in nature, focused in scope, and temporary in duration.
0: Defense Secretary Pete Hegseth says the effort involves U.S. destroyers, fighter jets, helicopters, drones, and surveillance aircraft. And it comes on top of the ongoing blockade of ships heading to or from Iranian ports. The Joint Chiefs Chairman says Iran has fired at U.S. forces more than 10 times since the ceasefire began last month, but he says those strikes were below the threshold of a return to major combat. Stephen Portnoy, ABC News, Washington.
4: With all the troubles in the Strait, gas prices in the United States have shot up more than $1.50 on average since the start of the war. Patrick DeHaan at Gas Buddy says as long as this stays the same, that price is going to keep going up.
3: We could be seeing a national average rise to $4.55 to $4.75 by the time Memorial Day rolls around.
4: Today's national average for a gallon of regular $4.48 in Massachusetts. Our average is now up 4 cents from yesterday to $4.39. And off the coast of Cape Verde.
6: I am currently on board the MV Hobbyist. And what's happening right now is very real for all of us here.
4: Boston-based travel blogger Jake Rosemarin is one of the many passengers on a cruise ship that's been under quarantine. Health experts are trying to trace the source of a deadly virus.
7: It's thought that the Dutch husband and wife, who both died of hantavirus infections, brought the illness on board with them. Still, says Maria Van Kerkhove of the World Health Organization,
9: passengers have been asked to remain in their cabins while disinfection and other public health measures are carried out.
7: The death of a German tourist aboard the same ship has not been firmly linked to hantavirus. The MV Hondius left Argentina in early April for a month-long cruise through the South Atlantic. Jim Ryan, ABC News.
4: And CBS News is now reporting the ship is being given clearance to carry on to the Canary Islands. It's 11:03, traffic and weather together. Subaru Retailers of New England, all-wheel drive, traffic on the threes. Kevin, where are we going now?
5: Well, we're going to take it down to Braintree right now. 93 northbound, we got a crash. They may have that left lane blocked here right at Route 37 in Braintree. You got delays now solid right back to Route 24. Stay to the right to get around that, and then you're okay into the Braintree split and on to the expressway northbound. A little slow on the expressway northbound here at the Neponset on-ramp, and then a little heavier here just before Savin Hill up through Columbia Road. Southbound's busy before the South Bay on-ramp down past Columbia Road and Savin Hill, and then you're back up to speed. Looks like a tap of the brakes here at Furnace Brook Parkway. 24 southbound, got those work crews just before Route 140 here in Taunton. That's got traffic solid right back to Route 44. If you're heading onto the Cape, 25 eastbound, still slow down. It's about a half mile back up approaching the Bourne Bridge. And over in Yarmouth, Route 6 eastbound, over a mile back up approaching the work crews after Willow Street here in Yarmouth. Westbound on the Mass Pike, in fact, both directions on the Mass Pike are okay now, getting by 95, 495 up to the north, looking good on 128, 95 southbound here from Linfield all the way down to the Mass Pike.

0: We have a high today near 80 inland, 60s for the South Coast, Cape and Islands, as that wind is coming from the southwest. And by the time it makes it to the Cape and Islands, it's only coming over water. There's no land to warm it up. For tonight, increasing clouds, breezy, a low in the mid-50s, windy tomorrow with a couple of showers in the afternoon in the 60s. And then on Thursday, we could start with a shower mostly in southeastern Mass, otherwise a mix of sun and clouds and a high in the 60s. Our temperatures out there right now, 67 degrees in Acton on the South Shore, 68 in Scituate. North of Boston right now in Peabody, 66. And in Boston, it's mostly sunny and we're at 67 degrees. After weeks of chance to sell the team and even an airplane banner, Red Sox owner John Henry says he hears you.
1: The sell the team chance at Fenway have been a constant this year, even bleeding into the Nesson broadcast.
2: Use the big part of the park, get in the air, get a run in.
1: And after a lackluster start and cleaning house on the coaching staff, Red Sox owner John Henry speaks about the sell the team chants ringing out across Fenway. He responded in an email to the Sports Business Journal as he was awarded their Lifetime Achievement Award. In the email, Henry writes that Fenway Sports Group can't settle for mediocrity and that they have to win. He adds that when fans get frustrated, you cannot ignore them, you have to work harder. Meantime, the Red Sox are in dead last in the American League East with a record of 14-21. 10 games behind the Yankees. Kyle Bray, WBZ, Boston's News Radio.
0: An upcoming biopic has some local flavor.
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6: Let me teach you this. 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
3: Directed by Matt Johnson, the film follows a 19-year-old Bourdain in 1975 traveling to Provincetown where he stumbles into the chaotic world of a restaurant kitchen, setting off the summer that'll shape the course of his life.
8: We're going to start with this is special.
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0: Quite a bit of that movie filmed around here, too, by the way. And it appears state lawmakers in New Hampshire have decided to put the brakes on a bill that, if passed, would have hiked tolls on out-of-state drivers driving on highways like the Everett Turnpike and through the Hampton Tolls. A committee in the State House of Representatives yesterday voted to send the bill for further study, which effectively could kill it for the session. Supporters say the idea to increase tolls for out-of-state drivers would be a great way to generate much-needed revenue for the Granite State. Governor Kelly Ayotte, though, did not like the bill and has been threatening to veto it if it passes. It's 11:08, time for Bloomberg Business. We welcome Andrew O'Day. And Andrew, another day, another round of job cuts. Joy.
10: Yeah, indeed, Nicole. It has been a pretty tough 2026 so far for many tech workers. Several of the biggest firms reveal big job cut plans. Today we have another. PayPal says it will cut about 20% of its payroll, about 4,500 jobs, over the next 2 to 3 years as it looks to save money by simplifying operations and modernizing its technology. Along with PayPal, cryptocurrency exchange Coinbase says it will cut 14% of its workforce, about 700 jobs. On Wall Street, though, stocks are up as the ceasefire holds even after yesterday's U.S.-Iran skirmishes. Right now, the Dow up 351, NASDAQ gaining 231, S&P up 56. Andrew O'Day, Bloomberg Business on WBZ, Boston's News Radio.
0: It's 11:09. Traffic and weather together just ahead at 11:13. Have still a few holdups out there lingering over from the morning drive. We'll talk about that, plus the wind advisory and the warmer temperatures coming in this afternoon. After that, coming up in the news at 11:15, new regulations could be on the way for mopeds and e-bikes. Stay with us.
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0: 246.
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7: It was a quick outing for the Red Sox, Roman Anthony, who left last night's win over Detroit after an awkward swing in the top of the first inning.
8: It didn't feel good, and as I came back in and went under to continue to swing, it just was painful. I don't know much about the hand. I've never dealt with a hand anything.
7: X-rays were taken in Motown and appeared to look good. But the second-year outfielder is still headed back to Boston for another look. Interim manager Chad Tracy.
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7: Chris Vama, WBZ. 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
10: 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Traffic and weather together. Got the Subaru Retailers of New England all-wheel drive traffic on the threes. Not the best ride in Braintree right now, Kev.
11: No, we got a crash here. They're taking out the two left lanes. This is 93 northbound, right at Route 37. Two left lanes are blocked for this crash here. Stay to the far right to get around it, and you got delays solid right back to Route 24 on it. Starting to get some curiosity delays on 93 southbound, too, here at Route 37, so watch out for that. Farther south, 24 southbound's jammed up, Route 44, getting down to the work crews before Route 140 here in Taunton. You still got about a half mile back up here at the Bourne Bridge, 25 eastbound with the ongoing work taking place. Over in Yarmouth, almost a 2 mile back up now, approaching the work crews after Willow Street, exit 72 here in Yarmouth. It's got traffic down to one lane. Now, the northbound expressway, with everybody held up down in Braintree, the expressway, you can make it all the way up to Columbia Road. A little slow there, and then you're okay up to the tunnel. Southbound expressway, you got a good amount of company, Mass Ave, down through Savin Hill, and then you're back up to speed with a little slowdown again down at Route 37. Downtown Boston, River Roads, Airport Tunnel's okay. 93 looking a lot better now, getting onto the Zakim Bridge. Leverett down ramp just a little slow here next to the Zakim Bridge and around the Garden Curve. 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Kevin Brennan, WBZ's Traffic on the Threes.
10: And at 11:15, we are warming up quite nicely around the area. Temperatures now in the 70s in some parts of the state. Still plenty of 60s out there closer to the coast, and we've got a high today, just about 80 for many of us inland. Had some spotty showers for the vast majority of us. Those have dried up. I am seeing very, very light drizzle out there in parts of Marblehead and getting over into Gloucester as well. Again, that should all move out here momentarily if it hasn't already. Now, later on today, again, up to about 80 inland, 60s on the south coast, Cape and Islands. We have a wind advisory up from noon until just about 10 o'clock tonight. Very gusty winds up to 50 miles an hour in eastern Massachusetts and parts of Rhode Island. That could cause some stuff in the yard to get knocked around, maybe some trees and limbs down. Could see some power outages as well. For tonight, increasing clouds, breezy, still low in the mid-50s. Mostly cloudy tomorrow with a couple of afternoon showers and a high in the 60s.
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10: 11:16 in Boston right now, where it's 67 degrees on this Tuesday morning. Thanks for joining us. I'm Nicole Davis, and here are the five things you need to know. Just into the WBZ newsroom, the prosecution has just rested its case in the Stephon Diggs assault trial. Melrose officials say one of the children hit by a falling tree outside an elementary school yesterday has died. The UAE says it's come under attack by Iran for a second straight day. U.S. officials insist the ceasefire is still in effect. And passengers remain stranded on a cruise ship in the Atlantic after a suspected hantavirus outbreak kills at least three people on board. Greater Boston is finally waking up from its winter slumber, and people are getting outside to enjoy this great weather.
0: A light jog along the Charles River, one of the simple pleasures of spring in Boston. It's the 5th of May, but it feels like the 5th of June out here, and people are soaking it in.
12: It's fantastic.
0: Deirdre Sullivan is out here playing some tennis.
12: It's awesome. I'm so excited to be out here in the beautiful weather. Finally, we deserve it.
0: Alex Lynn coaches rowing on the Charles.
13: It's kind of good to get out of the cold weather, you know, because, you know, that kind of takes too long here, especially in Boston and New England.
0: For him, this is the start of busy season.
13: Since it's getting warmer out, people are kind of coming out more and just trying to get more growing experience in, you know, so it's been nice.
0: Remember, you can catch weather forecasts every 10 minutes on the threes here and streaming on the iHeart Radio app. From the banks of the Charles River, Jeremy Russ, WBZ, Boston's News Radio.
10: Now, getting around on your bike today, of course, is going to be really nice with that warm weather, but a lot of people all year long are using those e-bikes and also mopeds and scooters. Governor Moore Healy has filed what's being called first-in-the-nation legislation, hoping to steer these riders in a safer direction.
14: The Ride Safe Act is said to be prioritizing safety around the use of e-bikes, scooters, and mopeds. The proposed legislation would set standards that include age requirements, helmet mandates, and a speed-based framework, including restricting higher-speed devices from sidewalks, bike lanes, roadways, and other areas of high risk. For some in Copley Square, the legislation can't be passed soon enough.
15: Well, it's horrible. They need to decide if they're cars or they're bikes. Like, sometimes they want to be cars, sometimes they want to be bikes, and they'll just rush past you when you're driving or run you over when you're walking. It's very scary.
14: Governor Healy says the Ride Safe Act would offer state and municipalities a clear policy framework to reduce confusion as more of these micromobility devices take to roads and pathways. In Copley Square, James Rojas, WBZ, Boston's News Radio.
10: Despite more legal battles going on in the courts over the proposed plan for White Stadium in Boston, there's a new neighborhood advisory council in place. This 15-member panel is being pulled together as part of the lease agreement in place between the city and the Boston Legacy FC soccer team. The council will be overseeing operations and also keep an eye on neighborhood impact, like traffic and sound and parking, and meet regularly to make sure those impacts are dealt with. All this will start once the work on the stadium is complete and the team moves in to share it with the Boston Public Schools. The Trump administration is investigating Smith College. WBZ's Matt Phipps tells us why.
16: The Department of Education's Civil Rights Division is now looking into allegations of Title IX violations on claims the school in Northampton is admitting transgender women, granting these students access to female-only areas such as bathrooms, dorms, locker rooms, and athletic teams. Officials with the Education Department say an all-women's college loses its meaning if it's admitting biological males, and it raises security concerns amid President Trump's DEI standards. Officials at Smith College say the school is committed to its mission and values. Matt Phipps, WBZ, Boston's News Radio.
10: It's 11:20, and Dolly Parton says she's doing okay, but she has to cancel her Vegas residency. WBZ's Drew Mulholland has more. What a way to make a living.
17: Dolly Parton tells her fans that her immune system needs some work. In a video, she says she's going to take some time off stage to get better, but she's not stopping completely.
18: I still do videos. I still record. I run up and down to Dollywood now and then. And I am spending a lot of time writing and reworking on my Broadway musical. It's called Dolly, a true original musical. And that's going to be opening this fall or early winter.
17: She jokes in this message about always promoting something, that girl Dolly, right? Dolly Parton thanks all of her fans here and all around the world for their well wishes.
18: Lord, my house and my porch look like the botanical gardens with all the flowers. And my den look like the post office with all the cards and letters. You have been a big part of my healing.
17: And she reiterates that she's just so sorry to cancel those Las Vegas shows. Get better, Dolly Parton. Drew Mulholland, WBC, Boston's News Radio.
10: 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All right, 11:21, traffic coming up in 2 minutes.
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10: It is 11:23 and it's traffic and weather together time. Got the Subaru Retailers of New England all-wheel drive traffic on the threes. Let's go to Braintree, Kev.
11: Yeah, why don't we do that? Because we've got a whole lot of traffic down in that area. It's 93 northbound here. You're locked up from Route 24 coming out of that Randolph stretch all the way down to a crash at Route 37. Here in Braintree, the two left lanes are blocked. You'll need to stay to the far right to get around that. And then you get on that northbound expressway. You got a pretty good ride all the way up to the tunnel. Southbound expressway, a little busy. South Bay on ramp again, Savin Hill. And then more slowdowns now. Furnace Brook Parkway over to Route 37. That's curiosity delays to the northbound crash. Now, if you're on 24 southbound, you can make it from Randolph all the way down past Route 495. Then you're locked up Route 44. Getting down to the work zone, taking out a lane just before Route 140 here in Taunton. Again, heading onto the Cape, Bourne Bridge down to one lane each direction. Slowdowns just off of Route 25, not even a half mile back up there. Route 6 eastbound, about a mile and a half back up, approaching the work crews after exit 72. That's Willow Street here in Yarmouth. Downtown Boston, the airport tunnels, the river roads, 93, all looking pretty good right now. A little slow on that Leverett down ramp next to the Zakim Bridge and around the Garden Curve. 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
10: And at 11:24, time for that four-day WBZ AccuWeather forecast. 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
21: Times of sun and clouds, increasingly windy and warm this afternoon, are high 76 to 80, 60s for much of the Cape and the islands. Clouds increase tonight, a breezy, mild night ahead, low just 57. Windy and not as warm tomorrow with plenty of clouds, followed by some afternoon showers, the high 68, near 60 on the Cape and the islands. Thursday may start with a shower, otherwise clouds and some sunshine, the high 64 to 68. Partly sunny Friday, breezy and cool, high 63. I'm AccuWeather meteorologist Joe Lundberg, WBZ, Boston's News Radio.
10: Okay, let's go see how it's looking out there right now. We're at 73 degrees in Uxbridge, getting north of Boston, 72 in Haverhill, south of Boston in Wareham, we're at 66. In Boston right now at 1125, it is partly cloudy and we're at 68.
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10: 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And in New Britain, Connecticut, it's been a mainstay for generations. And now half its workforce is being let go. Stanley Black & Decker has started to lay off half its workforce at that facility, cutting 300 workers yesterday. Layoffs are expected to continue for another couple of weeks. The company gave the laid-off employees parting gifts of gold-plated tape measures. The facility opened in 1963. Many of the employees there are second or third generation relatives of those original employees. And it's been years since they launched their Americone dream, and now we celebrate an iconic ice cream brand.
2: Today marks 48 years since the grand opening of Ben & Jerry's homemade ice cream in Burlington, Vermont. Customers lined up for hours outside a renovated gas station to get a first taste of heaven. The first store sells soup and pottery, too. But the ice cream steals the show, of course. The idea, created in a 7th grade gym class by Ben Cohen and Jerry Greenfield, both thought bagels would be a tougher putt, so they studied ice cream instead. It wasn't long after Ben & Jerry's became a worldwide phenomenon as chocolate chip cookie dough sent it to the stratosphere. Known for ice cream and activism, Ben & Jerry's was bought by consumer goods giant Unilever in 2000 and now wants out of the corporate limelight. Jay Willett, WBZ, Boston's News Radio.
10: All right, 11:27. Coming up in the news at 11:30 right here on WBZ, a sad update out of Melrose after a tree fell onto a playground.
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10: It's partly cloudy in Boston right now at 11:30 on this Tuesday. We're at 68 degrees. Good morning. I'm Nicole Davis, and we start in Melrose. That's where one of the children hit by a falling tree outside an elementary school yesterday has now died of their injuries. This update coming in this hour from a letter from the mayor and superintendent. They call this a very sad day for the school and the entire Melrose community. Two children and an adult were hit by the tree that fell yesterday outside the Winthrop School. The other two people who were hurt, an adult and another child, have been released from the hospital. It's not clear if they're connected to the child who died. Again, one of the children hit by that falling tree at the Winthrop Elementary School has now died of their injuries. At 11:31 in the Middle East, the United Arab Emirates is reporting fresh attacks from Iran. The UAE says its air defenses had engaged with Iranian missiles and drones one day after reporting similar attacks that left at least three people hurt and fires at oil facilities. Now, the UAE is a U.S. ally, but the Pentagon today says the ceasefire with Iran is still in place.
0: The Joint Chiefs Chairman says since the fragile truce began last month, Iran has fired at U.S. forces more than 10 times. But General Dan Kane says those strikes have not been significant enough to break the ceasefire.
3: All below the threshold of restarting major combat operations at this point.
0: In addition to the ongoing blockade of ships heading to or from Iranian ports, the U.S. military is now undertaking what officials call Project Freedom, an effort to ensure safe passage of commercial ships through the Strait of Hormuz. Stephen Portnoy, ABC News, Washington.
10: Now this hour, there's a newly proposed resolution on the situation in the Strait of Hormuz that's being considered by the UN Security Council. It's co-sponsored by Gulf Arab nations and the U.S. It threatens Iran with sanctions and other consequences if they don't fully open up a pathway for both commercial and humanitarian traffic and immediately release information on any mines in the strait. At 11:32, it is election day on the North Shore for voters in Salem and Danvers, starting in Danvers. Voters there picking three library trustees, at least one school committee member, and town meeting members. Polls are open until 8 o'clock tonight. And in Salem, Election Day today is all about one specific question. Will they agree to a property tax override to raise money for a new high school? Millions of dollars are needed here. Polls are open in Salem as well until 8 o'clock tonight. It's 11:33. Traffic and weather together. Subaru Retailers of New England, all-wheel drive. Traffic on the threes. Where are we going, Kev?
11: Well, let's start it off with good news here in Braintree. We're going to clear that crash. 93 northbound at Route 37. All travel lanes are now open. You are left with some heavy residual delays from Route 24 trying to get down into Braintree here. After that, though, you get on that northbound expressway. Got a nice ride, Braintree, all the way up to the tunnel. Now, southbound 93 expressway, a little slow here coming down through the Columbia Road, Savin Hill area. And then you're a little busier, Furnace Brook Parkway over to Route 37 from that earlier northbound crash. 24 southbound locked up, Route 44 down to the work crews here before Route 140. Delays approaching the Bourne Bridge on Route 25. It's minimal, but they're there, just a little slow, not quite a half mile backup. Delays continue over in Yarmouth, Route 6 eastbound. Work crews after exit 72 Willow Street. You're down to one lane of traffic getting by there. Mass Pike's looking good. Sturbridge all the way into downtown Boston and back. Up to the north, you got a nice ride on 495. 95 looks good. Good here from Linfield all the way down to the Mass Pike, and 93 is a nice ride as well from Andover all the way down to the lower deck. Nothing in your way. That ride will take you about 20 minutes. 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
10: At 11:34 in Boston right now, the showers we had earlier have all cleared out. We are looking so nice outside. And if you want to go outside for lunchtime, it's going to be a great day to do it, as many of us are already in the 70s. We are only seeing a few 60s right on the coast at this point, but I'd say the vast majority of us, even in the Berkshires, are well into the 70s. And we're getting up to about 80 for a high today if you're inland. 60s, though, on the South Coast, Cape and Islands, as that gusty southwest wind is going to blow a lot of that cool ocean air right over you for the rest of the day. Now, again, we have a wind advisory that is going to be up until just about 10 o'clock tonight, starting at noon. That's because this afternoon, the winds are really expected to whip up to about 40 to 50 miles an hour at times. This is really only for parts of eastern Massachusetts and parts of Rhode Island as well. If you're listening in central Mass and maybe in parts of the Berkshires or maybe in southern New Hampshire and Vermont, not really expecting the winds to be as intense, but still a little bit gusty for sure. Now, later on tonight, we get to just about 55 for a low with increasing clouds, mostly cloudy tomorrow, windy, a couple of showers in the afternoon, and a high in the upper 60s. Certainly cooler on the Cape and Islands. Could have some showers on Thursday morning, otherwise clouds and sun in the afternoon and a high in the 60s. Checking our temperatures out there right now, 72 degrees in Acton, south of Boston on the South Shore. We're at 68 in Plymouth, getting over toward the Cape real quick, 61 in Provincetown. West of Boston in Athol, you're at 72, and in Boston right now at 1136, it's mostly sunny, a little bit breezy, and we're at 71 degrees. A pizzeria in Southie is getting an extreme makeover, but some were worried it was closing instead.
4: There used to be a sign out front of the Elf Street Diner and Pizzeria that read closed for vacation, but after more than half a year with the doors remaining shut and crews just recently deconstructing the inside, there was talk the shop was never going to reopen, especially since the owners sold its liquor license.
7: Thought it was a good place. Good pizza. I had breakfast in there quite often as well, never mind the pizzas and subs and calzones.
8: Yeah, and then I'm always like, I should go because the inside is really cute, but I just haven't been yet.
4: Now, good news for those folks. The crew that is breaking things down inside tell me the pizza shop that's been around since 86 will continue to be around, coming back after some remodeling. In Southie, James Rojas, WBZ, Boston's News Radio.
10: Little plane is going to be flying kind of low over Boston today.
9: The flights are all part of an EPA aerial survey. The agency says this will help them respond to upcoming events in Boston and beyond. The survey includes areas like Boston Harbor, Charlestown, Beacon Hill, the Financial District, the Seaport, South Boston, Dorchester, and the Esplanade. But again, this is only a test. Matt Phipps, WBZ, Boston's News Radio.
10: And New Hampshire Governor Kelly Ayotte says Vail Resorts, based in Colorado, has now ended its practice of charging a sales tax to New Hampshire residents buying their Epic Pass. Vail Resorts owns and operates several resorts in New Hampshire, including Wildcat, Attitash, and Crotchet Mountain. Prosecutors in New Hampshire recently opened an investigation into the legality of the company charging a tax, as the state doesn't have one. Ayotte says that Vail announced back on Friday, and we had mentioned this to you, that it will start to offer a New Hampshire resorts-only pass that will forego a tax on their overall Epic Pass. Ayotte says the state will continue its investigation, though, and make sure anybody who is charged a sales tax can get that money back and that tax-free passes are easily accessible. It's 11:38, time for Bloomberg Business. And you know, Andrew O'Day, the home building industry finally might be getting unstuck.
12: Yes, it might be. If you build it, they will come. That's a mantra that was not working very well for the home construction industry there. Home builders were stuck much of last year into this with bloated unsold inventory as financially struggling potential buyers stayed away. But in March, price cuts and incentives started doing the trick, beginning a hoped-for reversal of fortune. The Commerce Department says U.S. new home sales increased a stronger-than-forecast 7.4% in March as prices fell to a four-year low. Wall Street is rising right now as the U.S. Iran ceasefire holds, following signs yesterday that it might not. Dow gaining 236, NASDAQ up 249, S&P rising 53. Andrew O'Day, Bloomberg Business on WBZ, Boston's News Radio.
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22: None of us are guaranteed a healthy tomorrow. And I've seen this many, many times. I'm attorney Phil Amaru of the Commonwealth Advisory Group. And people come in with their trust and their parents' trust, and they think they're all set. Then they're shocked to find out that they're not.
23: Yeah, and Phil, that was exactly me. I thought we were protected because I knew he had a trust. But when I sat down with you, I realized it wasn't the right trust. This guy has done everything for our family, and I just wanted to make sure we did right by him.
15: Laurie, you know, our parents are getting older, and the risk of getting sick or falling down or something happening goes up dramatically. 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
17: 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Brown gave his son the mic, and the boy led the crowd in an Eagles chant. 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
10: And it's 11:43, traffic and weather together. 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What's up?
12: Oh, we're going to take it out to the west this time, out in Auburn, the Mass Pike eastbound. We got a right-lane crash here about a mile or so before Route 290 in that Auburn stretch. So stay to the left to get around that. Once you do, you got a good clean shot all the way into downtown Boston. South of town, 93 northbound. We're picking up a new crash now at Route 28. Crash in the breakdown lane here in Randolph. It was already in the backup here to that earlier crash down at Route 37. And northbound expressway, a lot of volume worked its way up towards the Neponset on-ramp, so a little slow there, but then you're better after that. Southbound overall, not too bad. Boston down to Furnace Brook Parkway, then a little sluggish Furnace Brook over to Route 37. Up to the north, you got a nice ride here. Route 1 through the Saugus and Revere stretch. Same with 93. Getting down through that Stoneham, Medford area, 128-95 free and clear, Wakefield down to Waltham and back.
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10: Okay, the weather is behaving quite nicely today. Thank you, Mother Nature, giving us a nice spring day to get outside. 11:45, most of us are in the 70s right now, just a couple of 60s right on the coast and on the Cape and Islands. Then for the rest of the afternoon, the wind is going to be a big factor as well. We have a wind advisory up through eastern Massachusetts and Rhode Island. That is going to be until about 10 o'clock tonight. Some wind gusts could get up to about 50 miles an hour. Now for tonight, we've got temperatures in the mid-50s, increasing clouds. It will stay breezy, but not as windy as it's going to be this afternoon. For tomorrow, mostly cloudy, windy, some showers in the afternoon, high in the 60s.
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10: 11:46 right now in Boston. Looking outside, I'm going to call it mostly sunny, and right now we're at 71 degrees at Logan Airport. Good morning, I'm Nicole Davis, and here are the five things you need to know. The Pentagon insists the ceasefire between Iran and the United States is still holding despite recent attacks over the Strait of Hormuz. A child who was hit by a falling tree in Melrose yesterday has died of their injuries. A new neighborhood advisory council is being put in place to oversee operations at Boston's White Stadium. And polls are open in Danvers and Salem today. In Salem, voters are deciding on a property tax override to raise money for a new high school. And residents of Marblehead are worried as the town passed a plan to comply with the MBTA Communities Act. WBZ's Kyle Bray tells us why.
19: With a vote of 881-82, Marblehead Town Meeting approved a new plan for multifamily zoning, bringing it into compliance with the MBTA Communities Act. The zones are on Broughton Road and Tedesco Country Club. Some residents criticized the plan, saying the new zones won't actually get any housing.
20: If we do build more houses, we bring in more revenue, it helps us in our tax base. It brings the money in so we don't have to have overrides all the time.
21: The whole idea of the plan is a gimmick. This is a plan that is designed to block all development.
24: It's just smoke and mirrors.
19: Town leaders argued this plan allows them to save money and avoid an ongoing legal battle with the state.
20: We would have to defend our position against the state in a state court with state-appointed judges on a topic that no other town has been successful in appealing in any way whatsoever.
19: Kyle Bray, WBZ, Boston's News Radio.
10: Meantime, in Brockton, there's talk of raising fees for trash pickup. WBZ's Chris Fama went to go see what people think.
25: Running a city, balancing budgets, it's not always easy.
26: Oh, definitely. I understand that, money comes in and money goes out.
25: Though as it pertains to an ordinance recently considered but not yet approved by the city council to potentially raise the fees for trash and recycling in Brockton.
26: I'd really like to see something published that said, hey, well, it costs $2 to do this, and we only got a dollar.
25: Because now, with all kinds of costs on the rise, probably isn't the time.
27: So it's hard.
26: True indeed.
28: I don't like it with all the other fees in the world going up. We already pay too much in Brockton.
25: And he's not convinced paying more will improve matters.
28: They've been promising us better service all along, and the service never gets better. It gets worse.
25: Chris Fama, WBZ. Boston's News Radio.
10: Police in Dedham are now urging people to make sure their car doors are locked when they go in the house for the night because over the past month, they say they've received almost 24 reports of people's vehicles being broken into. 8 of them were also stolen. Now, this is happening mostly, they say, in East Dedham and Oakdale. Police say in several of these cases, the keys had been left inside the vehicles. If you have any information about what's happening here, you're asked to call Dedham Police. Over to Washington now at 11:49. We have learned a 15-year-old child was grazed by gunfire yesterday as Secret Service officers got into a shootout with an armed man near the White House.
29: A suspect is in the hospital after a shootout on the National Mall. Secret Service agents exchanging fire with a gunman blocks from the White House. Coden Colburn, visiting D.C. from Michigan, heard the shots.
30: I was thinking, I want to get out of here, and I want to get my little brother and little sister out of here.
29: The Secret Service says a child was hit by the suspect's gunfire, but will recover. Authorities emphasizing they don't know if the suspect was in any way targeting the White House or government officials.
10: Now, it is ABC's Hannah Batala reporting there from New York. And the latest now on former New York City Mayor Rudy Giuliani. Of course, we've learned he is recovering from a severe case of pneumonia. Mark Mayfield reports he is still listed in critical but stable condition.
0: Giuliani was rushed to a South Florida hospital on Sunday with a severe respiratory issue that required a ventilator. His spokesman, Ted Goodman, says the 81-year-old is now breathing on his own and is being monitored as a precautionary measure. Goodman also says Giuliani was diagnosed with restrictive airway disease following his exposure to toxins at Ground Zero after the 9/11 terror attacks on America, adding complications to any respiratory issues. I'm Mark Mayfield.
10: And A-listers were out there walking the red carpet at the Met Gala last night. Here's WBZ's Drew Mulholland.
1: This year's theme was costume art. Beyonce returned to the event for the first time in a decade, joined by husband Jay-Z and daughter Blue Ivy. Notable looks from the night included Heidi Klum, who showed up as a living marble statue, and Bad Bunny, who arrived as an elderly man with a cane. And then there was this. Sabrina Carpenter and Stevie Nicks, a surprise duet.
4: I don't know.
1: Of Landslide, the two stars holding hands, enjoying the moment. This year's Met Gala was held at the Metropolitan Museum of Art and co-sponsored by billionaire Jeff Bezos and raised a record $42 million for the Costume Institute. Drew Mulholland, WBZ, Boston's News Radio.
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10: 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Every 10 minutes, we're watching the roads for you because, well, we've always got stuff going on. Subaru Retailers of New England, all-wheel drive, traffic on the threes. A little bit of a break for lunch would be nice, Kev.
14: Some of us are in pretty good shape, and I'm going to go out on a limb and say most of us are in pretty good shape. Up to the north, we got a nice ride, 495, free and clear, both directions between Merrimack and all the way down to the Marlboro stretch of 495. Looking good on routes 3, 93, 95, and route 1 up to the north. Out to the west, the Mass Pike eastbound, we do have a crash, taking out the right lane. You got a minor slowdown getting by. This is about a mile before Route 290 heading into that Auburn stretch. So watch out for some slowdowns here. Eastbound Pike about a mile before Route 290. Stay to the left to get around them. Now south of town, that northbound expressway. You're looking pretty good. Braintree all the way up to the O'Neill Tunnel. Maybe a tap of the brakes at Columbia Road. A lot of us are still held up here in Randolph. 93 northbound. Got a crash in the breakdown lane right after Route 28. That's got traffic just about back to Ponkapog right now. 24 southbound's jammed up approaching the work crews just before Route 140 here in Taunton. Delays are all the way back to Route 44. You got slowdowns in Yarmouth as well, Route 6 eastbound. About a mile back up approaching the crews after Willow Street, exit 72. Just one lane of traffic is getting by. 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Kevin Brennan, WBZ's Traffic on the Threes.
10: All right, back to you in a few minutes, but right now let's go check out that forecast. 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
8: A spotty shower into midday, otherwise increasingly windy and warmer this afternoon with sunshine and some clouds and a high of 76 to 80. In the 60s for much of the Cape and the islands. It'll be breezy and mild tonight as clouds increase, low 57. Tomorrow, mostly cloudy, windy, and not as warm. Expect some showers in the afternoon, high 68, near 60 on the Cape and the islands. Thursday could start with a shower, mainly on the Cape and the islands, otherwise intervals of clouds and sunshine, and rather breezy, high 64 to 68. For Friday, sunshine, some clouds, breezy and cool, high 63. I'm AccuWeather meteorologist Joe Lundberg, WBZ, Boston's News Radio.
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10: A Greek epic is coming to theaters in July.
3: The first trailer has been released for Christopher Nolan's adaptation of Homer's ancient Greek epic, The Odyssey.
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3: The movie follows Odysseus, played by Matt Damon, on his 10-year journey to return home after the Trojan Wars, meeting creatures like the Cyclops, Polyphemus, sirens, and more along the way.
15: 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Not even the gods.
3: The cast also features a number of stars, including Anne Hathaway, Tom Holland, Robert Pattinson, Zendaya, Charlize Theron, and John Bernthal, to name a few. 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
10: Look, it's a school night, a work night, whatever you want to call it, but it's also time to celebrate.
17: Happy Cinco de Mayo, Boston. Today marks Mexico's legendary 1862 victory at the Battle of Puebla, where a Mexican force of roughly 4,500 fought and defeated a French army nearly twice its size. Exactly 42 years later, Cy Young took the mound at Fenway and threw the first perfect game in modern baseball history for the Boston Americans, better known now as the Red Sox. That mound is now part of Northeastern's campus with a statue to mark the spot. Time Out Market is hosting a Cinco de Mayo tequila tasting. Despite it being a Tuesday, there's bound to be plenty of bar crawls out there. From Faneuil Hall to Cambridge, Boston's got fiestas on every block. Jay Willett, WBZ, Boston's News Radio.
10: 11:57, coming up in the news at noon right here on WBZ. Of course, we're watching windy conditions out there later today. Got a wind advisory up, we'll have the forecast. And an update out of Melrose. We have learned a child has died after an incident at a playground yesterday.
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10: 72 degrees in Boston right now. It's high noon on Tuesday. Good to have you with us. I'm Nicole Davis. Here is what's happening. In Melrose, we have learned one of the children hit by a falling tree outside an elementary school yesterday has now died of their injuries. An adult and the other child who were taken to the hospital yesterday have since been released. This all happened minutes after the end of the school day at Winthrop Elementary School. City officials calling this a serious accident. They say the tree fell from a property next door onto the school's playground. Of course, it was very gusty and windy. City officials say they're investigating this. Middlesex County DA Marion Ryan was seen at the playground yesterday as police investigated. Meantime, in the Middle East, despite Pentagon reports of Iran attacking commercial vessels as the Navy started to escort them through the Strait of Hormuz.
26: The ceasefire is not over. Ultimately, this is a separate and distinct project. And we expected there would be some churn at the beginning, which happened. And we said we would defend and defend aggressively, and we absolutely have. Iran knows that. And ultimately, the president's going to make a decision whether anything were to escalate into a violation of a ceasefire.
10: That is Defense Secretary Pete Hegseth this morning giving an update. And today we've also heard from the president.
27: The president reiterated just how close Iran was to having a nuclear weapon.
28: Maybe we wouldn't all be here right now. I can tell you the Middle East would have been gone. Israel would have been gone.
27: And then Europe and the U.S.
28: Because they're sick people.
27: He says we're not going to let lunatics have a nuclear weapon.
28: The power of a nuclear weapon is something I don't even want to talk about. It's not going to happen, and we have beaten them badly.
27: Stacey Lynn, CBS News, Washington.
10: Now, gas prices in the U.S. have shot up more than $1.50 on average since the start of the war. Over at Gas Buddy, Patrick DeHaan says as long as things stay the same, the price is not going to go down.
29: We could be seeing a national average rise to $4.55 to $4.75 by the time Memorial Day rolls around.
10: Taking a look at our prices today, the national average, according to AAA, for a gallon of regular is $4.48. Here in Massachusetts, our average has gone up 4 cents over the past day to $4.39. Well, coming up here in just a couple of minutes on WBZ, people are out and about enjoying the nice weather. That includes on their mopeds. We'll talk about some new regulations that could be coming down the pike, but right now at 12:03, it's traffic and weather together, the Subaru Retailers of New England all-wheel drive traffic on the threes. Here's Kev.
14: All right, Nicole, let's go down to the Cape right now. Route 6 eastbound, still got about a mile back up approaching the work crews after Willow Street exit 72 in Yarmouth. Just one lane of traffic getting by there. Of course, work on the Bourne Bridge continues. You're down to one lane in each direction here long-term until May 20th here, and you got some slowdowns, basically heaviest off of Route 25, just from exit 10 up and over the bridge getting into the Bourne Rotary. 24 southbound, that's jammed. Route 44 here. Rainham getting down to the work zone before Route 140 in Taunton. 93 northbound, we just cleared a crash at Route 28 in Randolph, so you got some residual delays getting by that. Expressways looking good both directions between Braintree and Boston. Out to the west, eastbound on the Mass Pike, we got a right lane crash about a mile or so before Route 290 here in Auburn. And 495 northbound getting reports of a crash just after the Mass Pike. Now, downtown Boston, okay, 93 is looking good both directions, over the Zakin Bridge, through the O'Neill Tunnel. That Leverett Down ramp hung up just around the Garden Curve. The River Roads and Airport Tunnels are all moving well. I'm Kevin Brennan, WBZ's Traffic on the Threes.
10: What a gorgeous day it is outside. It is so sunny and a little breezy out there. What is going to happen, though, later on today is the breeze is going to turn into a rather gusty and windy afternoon. We have a wind advisory just went up about 4 minutes ago, and that's going to stay in effect till just about 10 o'clock tonight. This from the National Weather Service. This is for portions of eastern Massachusetts and northern and southern Rhode Island. So all of Rhode Island, what's going to happen is later on this afternoon, the wind is really going to start to pick up, coming in from the southwest about 15 to 30 miles an hour. But the gusts are what we're looking at here, 40 to 50 miles an hour, kind of enough to mess things up in the yard a little bit. Maybe it's trash day, your compost barrel might be halfway down the street, or of course some trees and wires might fall. We might have some limbs taking down some power outage or power lines, causing some outages. So you might want to, if you're in eastern Mass today and in Rhode Island listening, just keep your cell phone, grab that, put it on the charger throughout the day if you can. 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

0: Here, WBZ's Jeremy Russ says people are taking advantage of that.
1: It's the middle of spring, but here on Carson Beach, it might as well be the middle of summer.
2: What's the plan for today?
3: Nothing. Hang out and play and play and play and play in the sand, right?
1: Jocelyn and Dave Lau came up from Philly for some time with the grandkids. They weren't exactly expecting to ship up to Boston and find beach weather.
4: But we thought, why not take advantage of it since it's warm today? So it's great.
1: You'll also find plenty of dogs out here. Full of energy after a long winter indoors. Eric McElhaney is here with his pit bull, Stewie.
5: Shit. Tired of sitting in the house with the cold, you know? Life's good when it's warm out.
1: Yes, it is, and I might be part of Boston's hardest working newsroom, but even I couldn't resist taking a load off on a day like today. At Carson Beach, Jeremy Russ, WBZ, Boston's News Radio.
0: Can't blame him. Just saying. 1206, mopeds and scooters and e-bikes are a great way to get around for delivery drivers and commuters and young people. But there are a lot of safety concerns, especially here in the city of Boston. WBC's James Rojas has more on a new plan from the governor to try to tackle that issue.
6: It won't take you long to find someone around Copley Square to share their close encounter with someone on a moped, scooter, or e-bike.
7: Can't tell you how many times I've cut across the bike lane here and then someone going the wrong way almost like hit me. So it's frustrating, especially when they're on the sidewalks.
6: That's why Callie from the Back Bay is glad to hear that Governor Healey is proposing the Ride Safe Act, legislation that sets standards and regulations for higher speed micromobility devices, including prohibiting them from sidewalks, bike lanes, and other high risk areas.
7: Why not? I came from a suburb where we don't really have mopeds, but I could see that being necessary.
6: The legislation would also set age requirements and helmet mandates. In Copley Square, James Rojas, WBZ, Boston's News Radio.
0: And at 12:08, it's time for Bloomberg Business. Sandra O'Day, what is Pfizer's backup plan here?
8: Yeah, the backup plan is to lean on everything but COVID. As fewer people get the COVID vaccine now, the COVID team over at Pfizer makes fewer dollars. Good thing for that company that it has lots of other products to sell. Pfizer says strong demand for its blood thinner Eliquis and cancer drug Padcev helped the company top profit and sales forecasts in the just finished quarter. So the market's happy with that. Pfizer's partner, though, in COVID shots does not have as big a slate of other treatments. So German firm BioNTech is downsizing. It's cutting more than 1,800 jobs. Wall Street's indices right now are higher. Dow rising 280, NASDAQ up 243, S&P 500 up 58. The market expressing some relief that the ceasefire between the U.S. and Iran is at least generally holding following some of the recent skirmishes we've seen. Andrew O'Day, Bloomberg Business on WBZ, Boston's News Radio.
0: All right, 12:09, traffic and weather together. Of course, a beautiful summer-like day out there for many of us. We'll go take a look at the roads as well. That's all coming up at 12:13. After that, just ahead in the news at 12:15, Boston Mayor Michelle Wu is hailing the city's credit rating.
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1: None of us are guaranteed a healthy tomorrow. And I've seen this many, many times. I'm attorney Phil Amaru of the Commonwealth Advisory Group. And people come in with their trust and their parents' trust, and they think they're all set. Then they're shocked to find out that they're not.
2: Yeah, and Phil, that was exactly me. I thought we were protected because I knew he had a trust. But when I sat down with you, I realized it wasn't the right trust. 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
5: The Red Sox are running low on starting pitching these days. Ace Garrett Crochet on the injured list with shoulder inflammation. Sonny Gray right there with him with a hamstring strain. Ranger Suarez not quite on the injured list, but also sidelined with a stiff hammy. Then there's Brian Bayo with an ERA over 9. A mercurial right-hander who often takes the mound an inning or two earlier than he seems he should have. So what is interim manager Chad Tracy going to do today when it's a healthy Bayo's turn in the rotation? Use an open. Not that Bayo won't pitch.
6: Anything we can do to get him going, like I said the other day, and get to be Brian Bayo, like we're going to try. But again, his responsibility is still going to be to take down the bulk of the innings.
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8: All right, Nicole, this time we go up to the north. Pretty decent ride up here on 495, getting by 93 Route 3 and passing Route 2 in that Littleton stretch. 128-95, the same here. From Linfield down to Waltham and back. If you're on 93 right now, you're looking at a pretty decent ride. A little tap of the brakes northbound at Route 95. Heading into Woburn, and then you're looking pretty good after that. If you're in downtown Boston or heading into downtown Boston, 93 looks good on the lower deck, Zakim Bridge, heading into and most of the way through the O'Neill Tunnel. At Leverett down ramp now, slowdowns getting into the lane drop, continues busy most of the way down to Sturrow Drive. The River Roads and the airport tunnels are okay here to and from Boston Logan. Now the Mass Pike westbound, free and clear all the way out to Sturbridge. Eastbound now, you got about a half mile back. Backup approaching this right lane crash about a mile or so before Route 290 here in Auburn. And south of town, 93 northbound. We've eased out after clearing those crashes in Randolph and Braintree. Get on the northbound expressway. Some pockets of slowdowns, we'll call it, from Granite Avenue up past Columbia Road. Southbound, just a little busy, Savin Hill to the gas tank. I'm Kevin Brennan, WBZ's Traffic on the Threes.
7: 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Maybe you're working from home today and you've got all the windows open and you're sitting on the back deck and you're just relaxing. Either way, it is a great day to do all of that. We've got temperatures in the 70s for most of us. Certainly cooler if you're on the coast today. We've got a southwesterly wind that is really going to be kicking up throughout the afternoon. We've got a wind advisory in place till 10 o'clock tonight. Could have wind gusts up to 50 miles an hour. For tonight, increasing clouds, breezy, a low in the mid-50s. Could have some showers tomorrow in the afternoon in the 60s.
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7: At 12:15 right now in Boston, it's mostly sunny. We're at 71 degrees over at Logan Airport. Much more on the forecast. The four-day WBZ AccuWeather coming up in about 10 minutes. I'm Nicole Davis. Good afternoon. Here are the five things you need to know. This just into the WBZ newsroom. We have learned the Natick Soldier Systems Center is in a shelter in place. It is not exactly clear what's going on over there. We're trying to find out. We'll get you more info as it comes in here on WBZ. Melrose officials say a child has died of their injuries after they were hit by a falling tree yesterday at an elementary school playground. Defense Secretary Pete Hegseth says the ceasefire between the U.S. and Iran is not over. And Governor Maura Healey has filed the Ride Safe Act. This aims to improve public safety and regulate mopeds, e-bikes, and scooters. Boston Mayor Michelle Wu is celebrating the city's good credit today. WBC's Mike Macklin has more on that.
9: Mayor Wu hailed Boston's AAA bond rating, pointing out Boston is one of only seven major cities nationwide to win the AAA rating.
10: From our parks and libraries to our roads and schools, this AAA bond rating means we will get the best possible rates when investing in the public infrastructure that gives our residents the highest quality of life. These rates also will save Boston taxpayers millions of dollars in the long term, enabling us to deliver excellent city services at a much lower cost.
9: The mayor says she supports congestion pricing as a means of reducing traffic in Boston, but adding she has no specifics yet on what congestion pricing would look like in terms of cost and scope. At City Hall, Mike Macklin, WBZ, Boston's News Radio.
7: The prosecution has rested in the case against former Patriots star Stephon Diggs. WBZ's Amanda Keene has the update.
11: Mila Adams, a former personal chef to Stephon Diggs, finished her testimony on the witness stand today, and things were tense in cross-examination with the defense.
12: You had hired a lawyer to represent you, right?
13: For workers' comp.
12: That's a yes or no question, ma'am.
13: Yes, for workers' comp.
12: Your Honor, may the witness be instructed to please answer the questions posed.
14: Witness answer.
11: Adams told police that Diggs smacked her across the face and tried to choke her after an altercation at his home that she was staying at this past December. Diggs has denied these allegations and pled not guilty to the charges. His defense team questioned Adams if she could remain truthful on the stand.
13: I can't answer that question. Explaining further.
12: Can't answer that question under oath.
13: Without explaining.
11: The defense brought witnesses to the stand throughout the day, including Diggs' chief of staff, Janelle Sales, who said that she saw both Diggs and Adams later in the afternoon, and neither one of them mentioned an assault. Amanda Keene, WBZ, Boston's News Radio.
7: Red Sox fans not too thrilled with owner John Henry these days. WBZ's Kyle Bray reports Henry knows it.
15: It's become a familiar refrain around Fenway Park as the Sox struggle out of the gate. Fans voicing their anger with Fenway Sports Group and owner John Henry. He was even caught on camera reacting to the sell the team chants earlier this year. Well, now he's responding to those chants in an email answer to the Sports Business Journal as he accepts their Lifetime Achievement Award. Henry writes that fans get frustrated, and that doesn't mean that you ignore them, it means that you work harder. He adds that they can't settle for mediocrity and that they have to win. As of now, the Sox are 14-21 in last place in the American League East, 10 games back of the Yankees. Kyle Bray, WBZ, Boston's News Radio.
7: In Chelmsford last night, residents and supporters rallied outside the town hall demanding the select board step in to help an injured firefighter. WBZ TV's Samantha Cheney was there.
16: Stand up and cover your guy. He was hurt training future firefighters.
17: Eleanor Spinelli calling on the town of Chelmsford asking the select board to support her son Nick Spinelli's recovery after he was badly hurt earlier this month, falling 40 feet from a building while working as an instructor at the State Firefighter Academy in Stowe. While he just took his first steps on his own last week, Union President Rob Albon says he's still got a long way to go.
18: What we'd like to happen is, you know, for Nick to be taken care of first and foremost.
17: There'd be no loophole potentially keeping Nick from getting benefits during his recovery because he was working as a part-time instructor for the state the day he was injured and not on duty in Chelmsford. It's unclear who exactly would pay for his leave.
18: You know, he's running out of sick time.
7: And the union has sent a letter to the select board asking for help to bridge that gap. The Trump administration is now investigating Smith College. WBZ's Matt Phipps tells us why.
19: The Department of Education's Civil Rights Division is now looking into allegations of Title IX violations on claims the school in Northampton is admitting transgender women, granting these students access to female-only areas such as bathrooms, dorms, locker rooms, and athletic teams. Officials with the Education Department say an all-women's college loses its meaning if it's admitting biological males, and it raises security concerns amid President Trump's DEI standards. Officials at Smith College say the school is committed to to its mission and values. Matt Phipps, WBZ, Boston's News Radio.
7: And at 12:21, some new research shows that more details on alcohol warning labels could help people cut back.
14: Researchers at Stanford and the University of North Carolina found that specially created alcohol warnings outperformed the current U.S. warning label, which says drinking alcohol, quote, may cause health problems. The researchers say test warnings highlighting cancer risk were particularly effective.
7: CBS's Bradley Blackburn, 12:21, traffic in 2 minutes.
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7: And here we go, 12:23, traffic and weather together. Subaru retailers of New England, all-wheel drive, traffic on the threes. What's happening, Kev?
8: Well, Nicole, if you're south of town here, you got a couple work crews to watch out for. One of them's here in Taunton, 24th southbound. You got one lane blocked down here by Route 140 in that Taunton stretch. Delays stretch you right back to Route 44. Ongoing work in the Bourne Bridge. Just traffic basically slow on the bridge itself. You're down to one lane in each direction till May 20th. So keep that in mind. It's been an everyday thing, and it's been quite a challenge here over on the Bourne Bridge getting on Cape. And it's really been affecting the Buzzards Bay area trying to get over to the Bourne Bridge. But right now, we're looking pretty good. Over in Yarmouth, Route 6 eastbound. You got about a mile back up approaching the work crews after exit 72 Willow Street. Just one lane of traffic getting by there. You're looking pretty good on Route 3, both directions between Plymouth and Braintree, and 95's free and clear Attleboro up to Canton and back. Mass Pike eastbound, still dealing with a right lane crash here just prior to Route 290 here in that Auburn stretch. You got traffic back about a half a mile. Stay to the left to get around that. And then downtown Boston, overall pretty nice ride along the river roads through the airport tunnels along Route 93 and the Zakim Bridge. The 93 southbound, that levered down ramp's busy here from the lane drop getting down to Sturrow Drive. I'm Kevin Brennan, WBZ's Traffic on the Threes.
7: And at 12:25, time for the four-day WBZ AccuWeather forecast, brought to us by Pella Windows and Doors of New England.
26: Increasingly windy and warmer this afternoon with sunshine and some clouds and a high of 76 to 80, 60s for much of the South Coast, the Cape, and the Islands. Increasing clouds, breezy, mild tonight, though 57. Tomorrow, mostly cloudy and windy, but not as warm. Expect some showers in the afternoon, high 68, near 60 for the Cape and the Islands. Thursday may start with a shower, otherwise clouds and sun and rather breezy, high 64 to 68. Friday, sunshine, some clouds, breezy, and a bit cooler, high 63. I'm AccuWeather meteorologist Joe Lundberg, WBZ, Boston's News Radio.
7: In Boston at 12:25, right now plenty of sun, we're at 73 degrees.
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7: Quick check of New England business now at 1226. Maine's Augusta State Airport could soon be in line to get some new flights. State regulators are considering an idea that would add service from Contour Airlines. These trips would go to D.C. and Boston, 12 daily trips or so on average to each location. Right now, Cape Air holds the contract for the airport. That contract is set to expire October 31st. And dogs that were used for research down south are finally getting out of the lab and heading to forever homes for some much-needed healing and love.
1: Hundreds of beagles rescued from a research facility by animal rights activists near Madison, Wisconsin, are headed to new homes. The New York Times says Big Dog Ranch Rescue, based in Florida and Alabama, has purchased 1,000 of the animals. The advocacy group Beagle Freedom Project is working to find homes for the remaining 500. The beagles, bred for biomedical research, had been at the center of a fierce court battle. A special prosecutor found Ridgeland Farms had performed procedures that constituted animal abuse, including eye surgeries without general anesthesia. The facility agreed to surrender its breeding license to avoid prosecution. Deborah Rodriguez, CBS News.
7: 1227, coming up in the news at 1230, watching developments out of Natick. We've learned a military installation is on lockdown. More on what we know in about 3 minutes. And an update as well, a tragic update out of Melrose. Stay with us.
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7: It's 12:30 in Boston right now. We're at 73 degrees. 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Good afternoon. I'm Nicole Davis, and here's what's happening. Starting in Melrose, where one of the children hit by a falling tree outside an elementary school yesterday has now died of their injuries. This comes from a letter from the mayor and superintendent. In that letter, they call it a very sad day for the school and the entire Melrose community. They offer their deepest condolences to the family and are asking people to respect their privacy. Two children and an adult were hit by that tree that fell outside the Winthrop school yesterday. The other two people hurt have now been released from the hospital. But again, we have learned one of the children hit by that falling tree in Melrose has now died of their injuries. And at 12:31, we're watching developing news out of Natick. The Army's Soldier Systems Center, also known as Natick Labs, is currently in a shelter in place. It is unclear exactly why or what exactly is going on, but there is a large police presence around that facility. The center is mostly staffed by civilians. It is used for testing Army equipment. Again, the Soldier Systems Center in Natick, there is a shelter-in-place order in effect. Stay with us here on WBZ for all the latest as we get it. The fragile ceasefire that's been in place in the Middle East is being tested today as the United Arab Emirates reports another barrage of Iranian missiles and drones. The Pentagon this morning maintained the ceasefire remains in place despite those attacks. But Joint Chiefs Chair General Dan Kane says this is only going to go so far.
9: Beyond Project Freedom, CENTCOM and the rest of the joint force remain ready to resume major combat operations against Iran if ordered to do so. No adversary should mistake our current restraint with a lack of resolve.
7: Meantime, President Trump says progress is being made with the Iranians. Here's CBS's Stacey Lynn.
10: The president said commercial ships are now able to get through the Strait of Hormuz.
11: We have a situation where we have total control. As you know, the blockade's been amazing.
10: And he insists there are positive talks with Iran.
11: They'll talk to me with such great respect. And then they'll go on television, they'll say, we did not speak to the president.
10: He said they play games, but
11: Iran wants to make a deal.
10: Stacey Lynn, CBS News, Washington.
7: At 12:32, an FAA employee from Nashua, New Hampshire is facing charges accused of threatening to kill the president. Prosecutors alleging Dean Delachey conducted several internet searches back in January on his government work computer. Those searches including how to get a gun into a federal facility, previous assassination attempts against the president, and the phrase, quote, I am going to kill Donald John Trump, end quote. The U.S. Attorney's Office says Delachey admitted to conducting the searches to the Secret Service and also admitted to owning three firearms. Last month, Delachey allegedly used his personal email to send a threat toward the president, and he sent it to the White House's public-facing email address. Delachey was arrested yesterday, faces up to 5 years in prison if convicted. It is 12:33. Traffic and weather together, the Subaru retailers of New England, all-wheel drive, traffic on the threes. Kevin, where are we going?
8: Well, we're
7: going
8: to start it off downtown Boston. Overall, not a bad ride. 93 looking good both directions over the Zakin Bridge and through the O'Neill Tunnel. That 93 southbound Leverett down ramp, that's quite heavy here from the lane drop getting down to Sturrow Drive. 93 northbound, watch out for heavy exiting delays here to Sullivan Square as well, getting down to the Cambridge Street traffic lights. The River Roads, the airport tunnels are all okay. Now that southbound expressway, you got a little company, right lane exiting delays here by Mass Avenue. Stay to the left to get around that. Tap of the brakes down by Savin Hill, and then you're got another tap of the brakes down at the Braintree Split. Northbound, get a little busier coming up past Columbia Road, but then after that, you're looking good up to the tunnel. Route 3 is a nice ride between Braintree and Plymouth. 24, it's 24 southbound here. You're jammed up from Route 44 down to the work crews before Route 140 in Taunton. Looking pretty good on Route 95. If you're on the Mass Pike heading eastbound towards Route 290, about a half a mile before Route 290, you got a crash taking out the right lane. You got about a mile back up approaching that crash scene. 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
7: It is 12:35, and for the rest of the afternoon, if you've got plans outside, it is going to be stunning out there. It is already stunning. Why wait? We've got temperatures in the 70s. I am just checking out my latest temperature map right now, and really, if you're pushing the Worcester Hills area, getting out there towards Springfield and also toward the Berkshires, we are pushing 80 degrees almost, and it is going to be just lovely. The only major concern here is that we're under a wind advisory for eastern Massachusetts and all of Rhode Island. This is the case until 10 o'clock tonight, really seeing essentially everything from Worcester County east. That is because we have winds gusting up to 50 miles an hour, and that could certainly mess up your yard. If it's trash day, your trash bins could go all over the place. Lawn ornaments, you love them, they could be blowing around all over the place. And of course, that means that we could possibly see some power outages. So we're going to keep an eye on that for you here on WBZ. Wind gusts again up to 40 to 50 miles an hour. But again, those temperatures looking phenomenal. A little bit cooler on the Cape and Islands, but nothing new there. For tonight, increasing clouds and breezy, low in the mid-50s. Cooler again tomorrow on the Cape and Islands, near 60, but a high in the mid-60s for most of us, with a couple of showers in the afternoon. And then on Thursday, we could see a couple showers in the morning in southeastern Mass. Otherwise, we have a mix of sun and clouds in the afternoon and a high in the mid-60s. Let's go see what our temperatures are now. 77 degrees as we get out towards Sturbridge. North of Boston, we've hit 81 in Nashua already, 75 in Chelsea, and getting over toward the South Shore, you're at 76 in Cohasset. Right now in Boston, 1236, we're at 72. While Marblehead Town Meeting did vote to comply with the MBTA Communities Act this week, the vote was not completely free of resident concerns.
12: Article 4 passes of a vote of 881 to 82.
13: And with that, Marblehead Town Meeting passed a new multifamily zoning area, meaning it now complies with the MBTA Communities Act. The town had been facing legal action from the state after it voted down a plan that would have added multifamily zoning. But some residents raised questions about the new zoning areas, one of which is a golf course.
14: So, like, this is a way to comply with 3A without doing any of the 3A stuff?
15: Yes, it is. We tried the other way and it was rejected.
14: So, but like, when we're preserving, like, the character of Marblehead, it's like, it's a bad, we're selfish. We're doing a bad thing. Like, we're not doing any housing.
13: The zoning board says the plan is not a mandate to build, but gives the golf course the opportunity if they want to. Kyle Bray, WBZ, Boston's News Radio.
7: And before we take a look at Bloomberg Business on the North Shore, it's election day for voters in Danvers and Salem. Voters in Danvers will be picking three library trustees, at least one school committee member, and members for town meeting. And in Salem, voters are focused on a specific question here. This is all about property tax overrides. We're seeing this all over the state. This one is about a property tax override to raise money for a new Salem high school. Polls are open in both cities until 8 o'clock. 12:38, time for Bloomberg Business. And Andrew O'Day is here. Andrew, let's talk about the military-industrial complication.
8: Yes, Uncle Sam may be its biggest customer, but that is not what investors are thinking about right now. Stock in Palantir is falling 6% today, as the data analytics company software maker reports stronger than forecast sales to the government, especially the Defense Department and ICE last quarter. But its sales to corporations came in weaker than forecast. It adds to growing Wall Street anxiety over the future of software amid growing AI capability to do what software does without the need for the software. Wall Street's indexes right now moving higher. Dow gaining 0.5%, 265. NASDAQ up nearly 1%, 238. S&P 500 rising 58. Andrew O'Day, Bloomberg Business on WBZ, Boston's News Radio.
7: Thanks, Andrew. Again, 1239, watching this developing story out of Natick. The Army's Soldier Systems Center on General Green Drive, also known as Natick Labs, right now is in a shelter in place. Details are slim. More on what we know coming up in the news at 1245.
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1: 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Had a stroke. Super hard, obviously, for the whole family, but my dad had life insurance. 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
3: It's a lesson the Celtics have been presented, but perhaps not learned, with the high volume of three-pointers the team takes during playoff season, particularly in games the Green lose.
4: This is a make-or-miss league, and it looks like the theme of most teams that lose shoot 20% from three and other team doesn't.
3: Danny Green of ESPN's point made not only by Boston, but the upstart San Antonio Spurs, who lost in surprising fashion to Minnesota in Game 1 of the Western Conference Finals, when the Spurs hit just 28% of their shots from outside the arc.
4: I mean, you learn your biggest lessons in your failures and losses, right? This is a big loss. This is a lesson. This is hopefully it's a wake-up call. They get, you know, a little light of fire under them to have a sense of urgency.
3: Chris Fama, WBZ, Boston's News Radio.
5: 1243, let's get to it. 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We check it every 10 minutes, of course. Subaru Retailers of New England, all-wheel drive traffic on the threes. Kevin, take it away.
6: All right, we're going to start it off on the Mass Pike here, Nicole. We had an earlier crash eastbound on the Pike before Route 290 heading into that Auburn stretch. That just cleared moments ago, and the residual delays have all eased out. So now you get a nice ride on the Mass Pike, both directions between Boston and Sturbridge. Downtown Worcester, free and clear along the 290 stretch, looking good on 495 here. A little slow in the northbound side. Last check, we were dealing with a crash 495 north just after the Mass Pike in that ongoing work zone there, so watch out for a minor delay. Upper end of 128.95, so far so good. Waltham all the way up into that Wakefield stretch, making a tap of the brakes at 93 northbound, getting out of the city. You're looking pretty good coming up through Somerville and Medford, and even passing Route 95. That southbound expressway, you got a good amount of company here already coming out of the O'Neill Tunnel in a slow go most of the way down to the gas tank. You get beyond that, you got some breathing room. You're a little slow again down at Furnace Brook Parkway. 93 northbound expressway hung up just at Columbia Road, and then you're looking good getting up into the northbound tunnel. 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
5: And for the rest of the afternoon, it's going to feel a bit more like early summer out there because we've got temperatures in the 70s, and we're even pushing 80 in some areas already in parts of southern New Hampshire and parts of north central Mass. We're at 81 in Pepperell, 80 in Groton, 81 in Shirley, 81 in Tingsboro, so definitely feeling the summer vibes. If you happen to be listening, though, on the South Coast Cape and Islands, you are probably saying, what are you talking about? Because right now in Chatham, it's 56 and very windy, and it's going to get windier throughout the afternoon. We have a wind advisory up until 10 o'clock tonight. Southwesterly winds in eastern Massachusetts and Rhode Island going to be gusting up to 50 miles an hour. And if you're on the Cape and Islands, that wind is just blowing right over the ocean before it gets to you. So it's only going to be chilly ocean air. Those of us inland, though, get that nice warm air, so that's why we're seeing much warmer temperatures. For tonight, increasing clouds, breezy, a low in the mid-50s. Then for tomorrow, mostly cloudy, showers in the afternoon, and a high in the 60s.
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5: Back to more seasonable weather for the rest of the work week. We'll get the four-day forecast coming up in just a few minutes. I'm Nicole Davis. Thanks for being here with us today. Here are the five things you need to know. A shelter-in-place order is in effect at a U.S. Army facility in Natick. More coming up. Officials in Melrose say one of the children who were hit by a falling tree yesterday outside an elementary school has died from their injuries. The Secret Service says a suspected gunman was shot after exchanging fire with officers near the Washington Monument. A teenage bystander, we've learned, was also grazed. And the Pentagon maintains the ceasefire between the U.S. and Iran is still in place as the UAE reports another round of attacks from the Iranians. And at 12:47, again, we're watching developing news out of Natick. We have now learned that the situation has been resolved at the Army's Soldier Systems Center, known as Natick Labs. It was in a shelter-in-place mode for some time. We have now learned, again, that situation has resolved. That news coming in seconds ago. This is a center that's mostly staffed by civilians and is used for testing Army equipment. So again, the Soldier Systems Center in Natick, there was a shelter-in-place order in effect that has just been lifted as of just moments ago. We still don't know exactly what happened at the facility to trigger that shelter-in-place, but as we find out more, we'll get you those details here on WBZ, streaming always on the iHeartRadio app. Meantime, a lesser-known program is trying to fix a major disparity in the legal system. Here's WBZ's Kyle Schaffel.
7: A truly enormous number of evictions in Massachusetts go forward with one side legally armed to the teeth and the other holding the equivalent of a wooden spoon.
8: Around 93% of people that are facing eviction don't have a lawyer, and the other side does.
7: Lynn Parker is the executive director of the Mass Legal Assistance Corporation. She says in a criminal case, you'd have a constitutional right to a public defender. No such luck in civil cases like evictions, where the side being evicted doesn't have money for rent, much less a lawyer.
8: They don't know the rules of the court. They don't know what they're able to present to the judge.
7: That's where the Access to Counsel in Eviction Cases program comes in.
8: That meets a small percentage of people that are facing eviction.
7: It's a state-funded program which assigns lawyers to the most dire eviction cases. They're asking for $4 million this year from Beacon Hill, every dollar of which Parker says will help people avoid the chaos and homelessness that comes after an eviction. Kyle Schaffel, WBZ, Boston's News Radio.
5: Health Secretary Robert F. Kennedy Jr. says it's time for Americans to get off their antidepressants.
9: His new plan offers guidance to help patients safely taper off common antidepressants, which he says
10: have a role in care.
9: But he says they'll no longer use them as the default.
10: We will treat them as one option, used when appropriate.
9: The goal is to curb overprescribing and promote alternatives like therapy. But critics warn the move could discourage people from seeking needed mental health treatment. Stacy Lynn, CBS News, Washington.
5: And when it comes to kids these days, it's easy to blame the phones, but a new study finds there might be more to it.
11: New research sends mixed signals on efforts by states to ban smartphones in school. The report in the National Bureau of Economic Research finds most states with a ban on the books show student test scores not going up, but suspensions are. Still, teachers love the absence of distractions in class. They say kids are paying closer attention to the lesson plans, and there's even indications that the overall well-being of students has improved. Lawmakers in Massachusetts are considering a plan to ban phones in public school classrooms. It's a part of a bigger ban on social media for those under 14. Matt Shearer, WBZ, Boston's News Radio.
5: At 12:50, Brockton officials might be reconsidering a proposed hike in trash and recycling fees. WBZ's Chris Fama tells us why.
3: The increase in and of itself doesn't bother her.
12: Maybe a little bit, yeah.
3: But a 44% increase as proposed, that's on the steep side.
13: Oh yeah, oh yeah, oh yeah.
12: 44%, so that's a big hike. But I'd say at least go up 20.
3: The ordinance to apply the increase recently failed when a vote among city councilors deadlocked at 4-4, though the matter could be resumed later this month when all councilors are present for a vote, all of which would be fine for this Brocktonian. But he wants to see the bottom line.
14: Let's see some receipts towards this thing. Let me calculate it myself. I went to school.
15: So skepticism.
14: Well, I guess cynical skepticism.
3: Chris Fama, WBZ. Boston's News Radio.
5: And the U.S. Coast Guard says a barge that was listing off Rhode Island's Bonnet Shores has been refloated and towed to a commercial facility that's based in Quonset. The barges and its tug were off to deliver pilings to Logan Airport in Boston yesterday when the barge started to take on water, and the Coast Guard says the tug captain intentionally soft-grounded it to make sure it didn't completely sink or block the channel. The Coast Guard is working with the salvage company to get the submerged pilings back up and are advising all boaters and marine traffic to stay clear until further notice. 12:51, traffic coming up.
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5: And at 12:53, traffic and weather together, checking it every 10 minutes. And let's go see what's happening now. The Subaru Retailers of New England, all-wheel drive traffic on the threes. The expressway is getting busy, Kev.
6: Yeah, it certainly is. That southbound expressway, you're going to get on the brakes just after the O'Neill Tunnel. Stay slow most of the way down through Savin Hill. A little busy again down by Furnace Brook Parkway, but then you're okay all the way over to Randolph after that. Northbound expressway, you'll find yourself a little slow coming up past Columbia Road, and then you're looking good up into the northbound tunnel. Got a nice ride continuing on Route 3 between Braintree and Kingston. 24 southbound, just some minor slowdowns now getting into that work zone before Route 140 here in Taunton. Still some slowdowns on the Bourne Bridge, but just on the bridge itself, you're down to one lane each direction for ongoing work here. And over on the Mid-Cape Highway, Route 6 eastbound, you got work crews taking out a lane here after Willow Street exit 72 has just one lane of traffic getting by. Mass Pike free and clear, Boston out through 95 and 495 up to the north, 93 northbound, so far so good, coming up through Medford and up past Route 95 and into Woburn. 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Kevin Brennan, WBZ's Traffic on the Threes.
5: And at 12:54, time for the four-day WBZ AccuWeather forecast. 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
18: Times of sun and clouds, increasingly windy and warm this afternoon, are high 76 to 80, 60s for much of the Cape and the islands. Clouds increase tonight, a breezy, mild night ahead, low just 57. Windy and not as warm tomorrow with plenty of clouds, followed by some afternoon showers, the high 68, near 60 on the Cape and the islands. Thursday may start with a shower, otherwise clouds and some sunshine, the high 64 to 68. Partly sunny Friday, breezy and cool, high 63. I'm AccuWeather meteorologist Joe Lundberg, WBZ, Boston's News Radio.
5: In Boston right now, just a couple of stray clouds right now where it's 74.
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5: Many thought a pizzeria in Southie was closing for good. Turns out that's not the case.
20: Morning.
21: When I went to the L Street Diner and Pizzeria, a crew was in the middle of breaking down and deconstructing the inside. But despite initial concerns that the owners closed up shop for good, I'm told they do plan to reopen after some remodeling. It's a place that's been a longtime favorite for locals after first opening in 86. Locals like Jack.
22: I thought it's been very good over the years. They serve very good food. They're good people.
21: Some were theorizing that it was closing after it sold off its liquor license, and there were long signs of it not reopening.
22: There used to be a sign on there, I think, that said closed for vacation. That was probably about 6 months ago, something like that.
21: But rest assured, crews working here tell me there is a plan to dish out hot pizzas once again. In Southie, James Rojas, WBZ, Boston's News Radio.
5: And it's 12:57, coming up in the news at 1 o'clock right here on WBZ. Some developments when it comes to that earlier shelter in place in Natick at an Army facility. What we know coming up in about 3 minutes. Keep keep it here.
0: Why'd I go to the doctor? Working on the farm, my heart kept skipping a beat. 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
5: It's 1 o'clock right now in Boston, 74 degrees. Plenty of sun out there, getting up to about 80 for many of us inland today. We'll get the four-day forecast coming up in just a matter of minutes. I'm Nicole Davis. Thanks for joining us, and we're starting in Natick. That is where police say the situation has been resolved after an earlier shelter-in-place was ordered at Natick Labs. The lab is now working to lift that shelter-in-place. Natick Labs is the Army's Soldier Systems Center. It's a facility that tests equipment used by the military. Still don't know exactly what prompted the shelter-in-place. There was just an update. We're going to get more information shortly right here on WBZ, streaming always on the iHeartRadio app. Meantime, at 101 in Melrose, we have learned one of the children hit by a falling tree outside an elementary school has now died of their injuries. An adult and the other child who were taken to the hospital yesterday after the tree fell have been released. This all happened minutes after the end of the school day over at the Winthrop Elementary School. The tree fell from a property next door onto the school's playground during gusty conditions. The city officials in Melrose are calling it a serious accident, and they're investigating. In the Middle East, the United Arab Emirates says its air defenses are responding to new Iranian drone and missile attacks. This comes a day after the UAE says its defenses had engaged 15 missiles and 4 drones fired into their territory by Iran. American and Iranian forces were also trading shots over the Strait of Hormuz. The U.S. is ramping up their program to ensure that ships can pass through. Despite this, the Pentagon is insisting the ceasefire between Iran and the U.S. is not over, despite Iran saying this is a violation of that ceasefire.
28: The Pentagon calls it Project Freedom, a U.S. effort to ensure safe passage through the Strait of Hormuz.
29: Project Freedom is defensive in nature, focused in scope,
3: and temporary in duration.
28: Defense Secretary Pete Hegseth says the effort involves U.S. destroyers, fighter jets, helicopters, drones, and surveillance aircraft. And it comes on top of the ongoing blockade of ships heading to or from Iranian ports. The Joint Chiefs Chairman says Iran has fired at U.S. forces more than 10 times since the ceasefire began last month, but he says those strikes were below the threshold of a return to major combat. Stephen Portnoy, ABC News, Washington.
5: And of course, gas prices have not even considered coming down over the past few months with all the troubles in the Strait. Over Gas Buddy, Patrick DeHaan says if things don't change, the price will continue to climb as we make our way into the summer.
7: We could be seeing a national average rise to $4.55 to $4.75 by the time Memorial Day rolls around.
5: According to AAA, today's national average for a gallon of regular here in the United States is $4.48. In Massachusetts, our state average is a bit lower, up 4 cents, though, from yesterday to $4.39. Coming up in just a few minutes here on WBZ, Red Sox owner John Henry is understanding that you're angry, and he has something to say. It's 103, traffic and weather together. The Subaru Retailers of New England, all-wheel drive traffic on the threes. Sitting on the expressway makes anybody angry, Kevin.
6: Yeah, it certainly does. Seeing some early slowdowns on that southbound expressway here. Now, you can make it almost down to Mass Avenue. You slow from there, though, most of the way down through Savin Hill and a little busy again down at the Braintree Split. Northbound hung up just a bit here at Columbia Road, and then you're moving better after that up to the tunnel. Route 3 looks pretty good here from Braintree, getting down through the Derby Street lane drop. 24 southbound. Looks like we picked up that work zone here before Route 140 in Taunton. And the delays have all eased out. Got a pretty nice ride on Route 95 southbound anyway here from Canton all the way down to the Attleboro stretch. You got slowdowns 95 northbound getting by 295 here in Attleboro. Mass Pike free and easy from Boston getting out through 95 Weston and Framingham. Downtown Boston, the River Roads and Airport tunnels are all moving nicely. That outbound lever connector now is getting busy next to the Zakim Bridge. Now once you get on 93 northbound, you're up to speed. And looking pretty good. Medford all the way up to Methuen. Outbound Tobin Bridge, that looks okay. Getting over to the Chelsea side and a pretty good ride after that up through Revere, Saugus, and right up into the Linfield Tunnel. Kevin Brennan, WBZ's Traffic on the Threes.
5: And at 104, we are looking good out there for the rest of the afternoon. The only major issue we have to contend with is quite a bit of wind later on this afternoon. We're going to start to see the wind really ramping up into eastern Massachusetts and around Rhode Island. National Weather Service out with a wind advisory. This is in effect for, again, eastern Mass, pretty much everywhere east of Worcester County and most of Rhode Island until 10 o'clock tonight. That's because we could see southwesterly winds gusting to 40 to 50 miles an hour, so tropical storm force, and that could possibly bring down some limbs and some trees, maybe just knock around all your stuff in the yard, and potentially that could lead to some power outages. So right now it's not quite that intense. We are, of course, going to keep an eye on this, though, for you here on WBZ, as the strongest of the winds are expected to come through in the afternoon. Now, later on tonight, we'll get down to about 55 with increasing clouds. Could see some showers tomorrow afternoon with a high in the mid 60s, and then for your Thursday, some early showers in southeastern Massachusetts. Otherwise, clouds and sun and a high in the 60s. Let's go see what's happening right now. The radar looks clear from what I can see. We had showers earlier. That is no longer the case. Getting over toward Hampton Beach in New Hampshire, we're at 80 degrees. What a good day for beach pizza. 79 in North Scituate, and getting over west to Boston, 79 as well in Wayland. In Boston at 105, it is partly cloudy, and 74 at Logan Airport. An FAA employee from Nashua, New Hampshire, is now accused of trying to kill the president, or trying to threaten to kill the president, that is. Prosecutors allege Dean Delachey conducted several internet searches on his government work computer in January, including how to get a gun into a federal facility and previous assassination attempts against the president. The U.S. Attorney's Office says Delachey

0: Increased tolls for out-of-state drivers would be a good way to generate revenue, but Governor Kelly Ayotte had threatened to veto that bill. After weeks of chance to sell the team, even people going so far as to fly an airplane banner, Red Sox owner John Henry says, yes, I hear you. And WBC's Kyle Bray reports he is sharing his thoughts.
1: The sell the team chance at Fenway have been a constant this year, even bleeding into the Nesson broadcast.
2: Use the big part of the park, get in the air, get a run in.
1: And after a lackluster start and cleaning house on the coaching staff, Red Sox owner John Henry speaks about the sell the team chants ringing out across Fenway. He responded in an email to the Sports Business Journal as he was awarded their Lifetime Achievement Award. In the email, Henry writes that Fenway Sports Group can't settle for mediocrity and that they have to win. He adds that when fans get frustrated, you cannot ignore them, you have to work harder. Meantime, the Red Sox are in dead last in the American League East with a record of 14-21. 10 games behind the Yankees. Kyle Bray, WBZ, Boston's News Radio.
0: And before we take a look at Bloomberg Business off the coast of Cape Verde.
3: I'm currently on board the MV Hondius, and what's happening right now is very real for all of us here.
0: Boston-based travel blogger Jake Rosemarin, one of the many passengers on that cruise ship that's under quarantine, as health experts try to trace the source of a deadly viral infection called hantavirus. Three people have been killed so far. CBS News now reporting, though, the ship is being given clearance to go on to the Canary Islands. It is 1:08, time for Bloomberg Business. Sandra O'Day, we're seeing peaks, but also valleys for Paramount.
4: Yes, we are. Paramount Skydance says it beat earnings and revenue forecast for last quarter thanks to its film division, which saw a greater than forecast box office take. Also, thanks in large part to a price hike, its Paramount Plus streaming service enjoyed a 17% jump in revenue. But revenue for regular television, including CBS, as well as cable properties such as MTV and BET, fell 19% as Paramount waits to see if regulators approve its takeover of Warner Brothers Discovery. Wall Street's indexes plodding along with some gains here right now. Dow up 252, NASDAQ gaining 224, S&P up 55. A bit of a break, at least right now, for oil futures down nearly 4% to $102 a barrel. Andrew O'Day, Bloomberg Business on WBZ, Boston's News Radio.
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6: It was a quick outing for the Red Sox, Roman Anthony, who left last night's win over Detroit after an awkward swing in the top of the first inning.
7: It didn't feel good, and as I came back in and went under to continue to swing, it just was painful. 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I've never dealt with a hand anything.
6: X-rays were taken in Motown and appeared to look good, but the second-year outfielder is still headed back to Boston for another look. Interim manager Chad Tracy.
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6: Chris Vama, WBZ. Boston's News Radio.
9: And of course, every 10 minutes on the threes, you can count on us for traffic and weather together. 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
10: All right, Nicole, it's a very nice day out there. Maybe a lot of you heading down to the Cape here. If you are on the Cape, Route 6 eastbound, you got close to a mile back up. Approaching these work crews after Willow Street exit 72. Just one lane of traffic getting by there. And you're going to get some slowdowns over the Bourne Bridge, too, heading on and off the Cape here with the ongoing work. Got you down to one lane each direction. Routes 3, 24, 95, all checking in fine here. Southbound lanes anyway, 95 northbound. That's quite heavy here now for 123 Attleboro, getting up past 295. That southbound expressway, slow going. Mass Avenue down through Savin Hill, a little busy again down at the Braintree Split. Northbound overall, not too bad. You're hung up a bit here at Columbia Road, and then you're okay up to the tunnel. Up to the north, outbound Tobin Bridge, looking pretty good to the Chelsea side. And overall, you got a great ride all the way up into the Linfield Tunnel. 93 northbound, so far looking pretty good, getting all the way up into Stoneham and passing. You may get a tap of the brakes here at 95. 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
9: And we certainly have a nice warm day out there. Plenty of sun, temperatures in the 70s, even some 80s to the north and west of Boston. And we have a wind that's really starting to kick in. We do have a wind advisory in eastern Massachusetts up until 10 o'clock tonight. That's because we have some winds gusting up to about, I'd say, 50 miles an hour, according to this. And not quite there at this point, but we are seeing wind gusts now starting to kick in about 20 to 30 miles an hour. And that, again, is only going to get a little bit stronger throughout the afternoon. Now for tonight, increasing clouds, still breezy, a low in the mid-50s. For tomorrow, some showers in the afternoon. We've got a high in the 60s, a little bit cooler on the Cape and Islands. And then on Thursday, could start with a shower in southeastern Mass and a high in the 60s.
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9: In Boston right now at Logan Airport, 74 degrees. Lots of sun out there. Nice breeze off the water at about 15 miles an hour. We'll have much more on the four-day forecast in under 10 minutes right here on WBZ. I'm Nicole Davis. Good afternoon. Here are the five things you need to know. Police in Natick say the situation has resolved at an Army facility that caused a shelter-in-place order to go into effect. Both sides have now rested their case in the Stephon Diggs assault trial in Dedham. Officials in Melrose say one of the children who were hit by a fallen tree yesterday outside an elementary school has died from their injuries. And the United Arab Emirates says it's come under attack by Iran for a second straight day. U.S. officials insist the ceasefire is still in effect. Well, as Greater Boston wakes up from its winter slumber, WBZ's Jeremy Russ went outside to catch up with a few folks or out there enjoying the weather.
11: A light jog along the Charles River, one of the simple pleasures of spring in Boston. It's the 5th of May, but it feels like the 5th of June out here, and people are soaking it in.
12: It's fantastic.
11: Deirdre Sullivan is out here playing some tennis.
12: It's awesome. I'm so excited to be out here in the beautiful weather. Finally, we deserve it.
11: Alex Lynn coaches rowing on the Charles.
13: It's kind of good to get out of the cold weather, you know, because, you know, that kind of takes too long here, especially in Boston and New England.
11: For him, this is the start of busy season.
13: Since it's getting warmer out, people are kind of coming out more and just trying to get more rowing experience in, you know, so it's been nice.
11: Remember, you can catch weather forecasts every 10 minutes on the threes here and streaming on the iHeartRadio app. From the banks of the Charles River, Jeremy Russ, WBZ, Boston's News Radio.
9: And we'll get to that in under 10 minutes. It's 1:17 right now, though, so let's go take a look at these other stories. What's being called first-in-the-nation legislation is hoping to steer moped and scooter and e-bike riders in a different, safer direction.
14: The Ride Safe Act is said to be prioritizing safety around the use of e-bikes, scooters, and mopeds. The proposed legislation would set standards that include age requirements, helmet mandates, and a speed-based framework, including restricting higher speed devices from sidewalks, bike lanes, roadways, and other areas of high risk. For some in Copley Square, the legislation can't be passed soon enough.
15: Well, it's horrible. They need to decide if they're cars or their bikes. Like, sometimes they want to be cars, sometimes they want to be bikes, and they'll just rush past you when you're driving or run you over when you're walking. It's very scary.
14: Governor Healey says the Ride Safe Act would offer state and municipalities a clear policy framework to reduce confusion as more of these micromobility devices take to roads and pathways. In Copley Square, James Rojas, WBZ, Boston's News Radio.
9: It is 1:18, and over near White Stadium in Boston, neighbors are coming together to join a new neighborhood advisory council. This is a 15-member panel that's being pulled together as part of the lease agreement between the city and the Boston Legacy FC soccer team. Residents on the panel are from Roxbury, Mattapan, Dorchester, and Jamaica Plain, youth sports groups, Boston School, athletic teams, park users, and local business owners have a seat at the table. The council will keep an eye on neighborhood impacts like parking, sound, and traffic, and regularly meet to make sure those impacts are handled. It is 1:19, and over to Western Mass now. The Trump administration is investigating Smith College. Here's WBZ's Matt Phipps.
16: The Department of Education's Civil Rights Division is now looking into allegations of Title IX violations on claims the school in Northampton is admitting transgender women, granting these students access to female-only areas such as bathrooms, dorms, locker rooms, and athletic teams. Officials with the Education Department say an all-women's college loses its meaning if it's admitting biological males, and it raises security concerns amid President Trump's DEI standards. Officials at Smith College say the school is committed to its mission and values. Matt Phipps, WBZ, Boston's News Radio.
9: Dolly Parton is reassuring her fans she's doing okay after canceling her Vegas residency. Here's WBZ's Drew Mulholland.
17: Dolly Parton tells her fans that her immune system needs some work. In a video, she says she's going to take some time off stage to get better, but she's not stopping completely.
18: I still do videos, I still record, I run up and down to Dollywood now and then, and I am spending a lot of time writing and reworking on my Broadway musical. It's called Dolly, a True Original Musical, and that's going to be opening this fall or early winter.
17: She jokes in this message about always promoting something, that girl Dolly, right? Dolly Parton and thanks all of her fans here and all around the world for their well wishes.
18: Lord, my house and my porch look like the botanical gardens with all the flowers, and my den look like the post office with all the cards and letters. You have been a big part of my healing.
17: And she reiterates that she's just so sorry to cancel those Las Vegas shows. Get better, Dolly Parton. Drew Mulholland, WBZ, Boston's News Radio.
9: Indeed. 1:21, we've got traffic in 2 minutes.
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23: 123, traffic and weather together. We begin on the roads. The Subaru Retailers of New England all-wheel drive traffic on the threes. Volume, yes, Kevin. What about crashes?
10: No, not working any major crashes. Okay. We are getting word of a minor crash here. 495 south down by 123 in that Norton stretch. Not seeing any delays getting by it. So we're looking pretty good there. Elsewhere, got a nice ride here. South of town, though, that volume's picking up a bit here on the southbound expressway. It hasn't gotten any worse, but it's still slow here from right around Mass Avenue. Getting down through Savin Hill and a little busy again down at the Braintree split. Northbound, tap of the brake or two getting up to Furnace Brook Parkway, a little slow at Columbia Road, and then you're okay up to the tunnel. Route 3 southbound, get a little busier now into that Derby Street lane drop, and you got a nice ride down on 24. 95 southbound's okay, all the way down to Attleboro, but seeing quite heavy delays here on 95 northbound, up getting all the way up to Route 295. Traffic's all the way back to 123. Out to the west, the Mass Pike's looking pretty good. Boston out through 95 and 495. 495 and 95 are okay getting to and from the Pike. 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Kevin Brennan, WBZ's Traffic on the Threes.
23: All right, back to you in under 10 minutes, but at 1:24, time for the four-day WBZ AccuWeather forecast.
24: A spotty shower into midday, otherwise increasingly windy and warmer this afternoon with sunshine and some clouds and a high of 76 to 80 in the 60s for much of the Cape and the islands. It'll be breezy and mild tonight as clouds increase, low 57. Tomorrow, mostly cloudy, windy, and not as warm. Expect some showers in the afternoon, high 68, near 60 on the Cape and the islands. Thursday could start with a shower, mainly on the Cape and the islands, otherwise intervals of clouds and sunshine, and rather breezy, high 64 to 68. For Friday, sunshine, some clouds, breezy and cool, high 63. I'm AccuWeather meteorologist Joe Lundberg, WBZ, Boston's News Radio.
23: And right now in Boston, it is partly cloudy over at Logan Airport, where it's 75 degrees at 125. It's time for New England business. And employer confidence in Massachusetts is turning slightly more positive, but there is still some ways to go. The monthly survey from the Associated Industries of Massachusetts finds there was a slight increase of optimism last month, but the index remains in pessimistic territory. Companies in Massachusetts have been proceeding with caution for more than a year at this point. Some factors that helped last month: an increase in hiring and a slight dip in unemployment. An upcoming biopic has some local flavor. Here's WBZ's Brian Antonelli.
25: A24 has unveiled their first trailer for Tony.
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1: 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Something only you can do.
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2: Today marks 48 years since the grand opening of Ben & Jerry's homemade ice cream in Burlington, Vermont. 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But the ice cream steals the show, of course. The idea, created in a 7th grade gym class by Ben Cohen and Jerry Greenfield, both thought bagels would be a tougher putt, so they studied ice cream instead. It wasn't long after Ben & Jerry's became a worldwide phenomenon as chocolate chip cookie dough sent it to the stratosphere. Known for ice cream and activism, Ben & Jerry's was bought by consumer goods giant Unilever in 2000 and now wants out of the corporate limelight. Jay Willett, WBZ, Boston's News Radio.
23: And at 1:27, just ahead in the news at 1:30, a tragic update out of Melrose. A child has died after a tree fell yesterday. We'll tell you what we know coming up.
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23: 75 degrees in Boston right now. Sunny skies. It is 1:30 on this Tuesday. Thanks for joining us. I'm Nicole Davis. Here's what's happening. We start in Melrose, where we have learned one of the children who were hit by a falling tree outside an elementary school yesterday has died of their injuries. This update coming from a letter from the mayor and superintendent. They call this a very sad day for the school and the Melrose community. They're asking for the family's privacy to be respected. Two children and an adult were hit by the tree that fell yesterday outside that Winthrop school. The other two people hurt have been released from the hospital. But again, one of the children hit by the tree has now died of their injuries. It is 1:31, and President Trump and U.S. military leaders say the ceasefire with Iran is holding. It's a day after Tehran was blamed for new attacks in the Strait of Hormuz, and another day today of attacks against the United Arab Emirates. Here's CBS's Linda Kenyon.
6: The president said Project Freedom, the U.S. guidance of vessels through the Strait of Hormuz, remains in place.
9: As you know, the blockade's been amazing. It's like a piece of steel. Nobody's going to challenge the blockade.
6: But Iran did challenge the blockade when it opened fire on U.S. warships. The U.S. military responded by destroying six Iranian small boats.
9: You know, they fired them in little boats with pea shooters.
6: The U.S. military also intercepted Iranian cruise missiles and drones. The president has often declared Iran's Navy, Air Force, and intercept capabilities have all been destroyed. Linda Kenyon, CBS News, the White House.
23: And also an FAA employee from Nashua, New Hampshire, is now facing charges for allegedly threatening to kill the president. Prosecutors allege Dean Delachey conducted several searches on his government work computer back in January about this, including how to get a gun into a federal facility and previous assassination attempts against the president, and even said he was going to kill the president in those searches. The U.S. Attorney's Office says Delachey back in February did admit to the Secret Service he conducted those searches and also to owning three guns. Then last month, the Attorney's Office says Delachey allegedly used his personal email and sent a threat toward the president to the White House's public email address. Delachey was arrested yesterday and, if convicted, could spend 5 years in prison. And it's election day today for voters in Danvers and Salem, Massachusetts. In Danvers, voters are picking three library trustees, town meeting members, and at least one school committee member. Salem voters are focused on one specific question, agreeing to a property tax override to raise money for a new Salem high school. Polls are open in both places until 8 o'clock tonight. At 1:33, traffic and weather together, checking it every 10 minutes, especially as we get into the afternoon. Subaru Retailers of New England, all-wheel drive, traffic on the threes. Here's Kevin.
10: Yeah, certainly getting a little bit busier out here. That lever connector, you got slowdowns both directions now next to the Zakim Bridge. You get on 93 northbound and get some slowdowns here coming out of that Somerville stretch on up into Medford by Roosevelt Circle here. And then you're looking at a tap of the brakes at Route 95. After that, you got a clean shot all the way up to 495. Outbound Tobin Bridge, okay, to the Chelsea side. And then right now, you're in pretty good shape. You may get a tap of the brakes here and there up through Saugus as you work your way up into the Linfield Tunnel. 128, 95 northbound. So far, so good. Waltham all the way up into Woburn. Maybe a little slow here at 93. Southbound, you got some slowdowns out of Wakefield getting down to 93. And then watch out for those exiting delays. Exiting to the Middlesex Turnpike and Route 3 here in Burlington. Southbound Expressway, that's a slow go coming out of the O'Neill Tunnel down through Savin Hill. You break loose after the gas tank. Northbound getting a little busier now. Route 37 up to Furnace Brook Parkway. Tap of the brakes at Columbia Road, and then a little slow just getting into the northbound tip O'Neill Tunnel. 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Kevin Brennan, WBZ's Traffic on the Threes.
23: And for the rest of the afternoon, it's definitely got summer vibes ahead for the next few hours. We are looking at temperatures already in the 80s if you're in southern New Hampshire and parts of central and western Mass, even in parts of northern Massachusetts, getting over toward the New Hampshire state line, Pepperell and Chelmsford. Getting into the Merrimack Valley, you are in the 80s, and we're even starting to see some 80s closer to the coast, toward the mouth of the Merrimack River, getting over toward the coast of New Hampshire. So if you've got some time, you want to go pop by the beach today or your local swimming hole, dip your feet in, why not? It's going to be great. Now, if you happen to be listening perhaps on the Cape and you're in places like Hyannis or Dennis or Brewster where it is barely making it above 60, you may or may not want to go and dip your feet in. It's certainly going to be chillier for you, unfortunately, though. That southwesterly wind that is coming in really quite gusty this afternoon for the Cape and Islands and South Coast, as it often is, it's going to just be blowing that cold ocean air on that part of the state. So we are certainly not going to see those warm-ups into the 80s like we are further inland. All right, for tonight, we will have increasing clouds. It'll stay breezy, and we've got a low in the mid-50s. 50s. For tomorrow, a couple showers in the afternoon, otherwise mostly cloudy, high in the mid to upper 60s. And then for your Thursday, could start with a few showers, mostly on the Cape and Islands, and a high in the mid 60s. 74 degrees in Norton right now, 77 in Marlborough, 82 in Topsfield, in Boston at 136, partly cloudy, and we're at 75. People facing eviction in Massachusetts are often also facing a court battle with no help. WBC's Kyle Schaffel picks up the story there.
11: In an eviction case, the person being evicted doesn't even have enough money to pay rent.
12: They're working every day to just meet their basic needs, so the ability to pay a lawyer, I just think, is impossible.
11: So Lynn Parker of the Mass Legal Assistance Corporation says those people end up representing themselves in court. And with no training or experience, that can end about as badly as you'd think.
12: They often don't know what the expectations are within a court. They may never have been in a court before.
11: That's why her organization is asking the state to increase funding for a program called Access to Counsel in Eviction Cases, which assigns lawyers to the most desperate cases. She says $4 million, a tiny drop in the state bucket, will help thousands. The landlord side of these cases often has expensive and well-trained lawyers.
12: So this is something that really helps to level the playing field.
11: She says the effects of being evicted can start a devastating life spiral, even ending in homelessness. Kyle Schaffel, WBZ, Boston's News Radio.
23: And over to South Boston, where a pizzeria there is getting an extreme makeover, to the point where some were worried it was never going to open again.
13: There used to be a sign out front of the L Street Diner and Pizzeria that read, "Closed for vacation." But after more than half a year with the doors remaining shut and crews just recently deconstructing the inside, there was talk that the shop was never going to reopen, especially since the owner sold its liquor license.
14: Thought it was a good place. Good pizza. I had breakfast in there quite often as well, never mind the pizzas and subs and calzones.
15: Yeah, and then I'm always like, I should go because the inside is really cute, but I just haven't been yet.
13: Now, good news for those folks. The crew that is breaking things down inside tell me the pizza shop that's been around since 86 will continue to be around, coming back after some remodeling. In Southie, James Rojas, WBZ, Boston's News Radio.
23: Let's get more business news that now. It's 1:38, time for Bloomberg Business and Andrew O'Day. Meta is on the defensive.
16: Yes, indeed, Nicole. The owner of Facebook and Instagram is being sued for stealing content from books to train its AI platform. Publishers including Hachette, Macmillan, and McGraw, joined by prolific author Scott Turow, are demanding a jury trial to consider their claims of copyright infringement. The suit accuses Meta Platforms of improperly accessing millions of books and journal articles to train its Llama AI platform, and it specifically accuses Meta boss Mark Zuckerberg of encouraging the company's actions. The company says it plans to fight the suit. Wall Street's index is right now higher, getting close to their highs of the session. Dow rising 321, NASDAQ up 245, S&P 500 gaining 61, oil futures down more than 4% now, still though, just above $100 a barrel. Andrew O'Day, Bloomberg Business on WBZ, Boston's News Radio.
23: All right, thanks so much. 1:39, traffic and weather together. Of course, some nice, warm, cozy temperatures outside. We'll go take a look at that coming up at 1:43. After that, coming up in the news at 1:45, voters in Marblehead said yes to complying with the MBTA Communities Act, but it might not be all that it seems.
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4: At the conclusion of his youth football camp in Allentown, PA, Philadelphia wide receiver A.J. Brown gave his son the mic, and the boy led the crowd in an Eagles chant. 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Could Brown, like everybody else for almost a year's time now, be talking about a potential trade to New England? 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
10: All right, and Dunright is not the word out on the roadways right now. You're kind of all jammed up coming out of that O'Neill Tunnel, locked up on the southbound expressway. Down to a reported crash here by Savin Hill. I'm going to have to spin that camera around, see if I can't find that. If you want to give me a call on the BZ phone, 416-701-1030. Let me know what you see in the southbound expressway or elsewhere for that matter. But if you could do so safely, give me a call. Let me know what you see. Beyond Savin Hill, you're looking pretty good. A little slow down at the Braintree Split. Now 93 northbound, that's jammed up. Route 37 up to Furnace Brook. And after that, you got a little slow down at Columbia Road. And then again, getting into the northbound Tip O'Neill Tunnel. Route 3 southbound, almost a mile back up into the Derby Street Lane Drop. Looking good on 24. 95 northbound, that's quite heavy here from just before Route 123 Attleboro, getting up through the work zone here after 295 in Attleboro. Mass Pike, watch out for exiting delays now at 95 here in Weston. And then the westbound side looks pretty good getting out through Weston and Framingham. 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Kevin Brennan, WBZ's Traffic on the Threes.
23: Nice and warm out there today. Many of us are in the 70s, if not the 80s at this point. And the wind is really starting to howl out there. We do have a wind advisory up until 10 o'clock tonight. This is for everywhere east of Worcester County and also most of Rhode Island except for just north of Providence. That is because we have winds gusting potentially up to 40 to 50 miles an hour. And that could certainly bring down some trees and limbs and maybe cause some power outages. Otherwise, again, we are looking at temperatures in the 70s and 80s. If you're on the Cape and Islands and the South Coast, not so much. You right now are in the 50s and 60s, and that is where you're going to stay for the rest of the afternoon. For tonight, increasing clouds, low in the mid-50s. The breeze will stick around. For tomorrow, mostly cloudy, windy, some showers in the afternoon, and a high in the 60s.
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23: Mostly sunny in Boston, up to 77 degrees at Logan Airport at 146. The wind gusting now to 25 miles an hour, and we'll get much more in the four-day forecast coming up. I'm Nicole Davis. Here are the five things you need to know. A child hit by a falling tree in Melrose has died of their injuries. Another adult and child were also hit, but have since been released from the hospital. Natick police say the situation that caused a shelter-in-place order to go into effect at an army facility has been resolved. President Trump and the Pentagon insisting the ceasefire between the U.S. and Iran is still holding, despite recent attacks over the past couple of days over the Strait of Hormuz. And a new neighborhood advisory council is being put in place to oversee operations at Boston's White Stadium. Marblehead residents raising concerns about a new plan passed by the town to technically come in compliance with the MBTA Communities Act. Here's WBZ's Kyle Bray.
5: With a vote of 881-82, Marblehead Town Meeting approved a new plan for multifamily zoning, bringing it into compliance with the MBTA Communities Act. The zones are on Broughton Road and Tedesco Country Club. Some residents criticized the plan, saying the new zones won't actually get any housing.
8: If we do build more houses, we bring in more revenue. It helps us in our tax base. It brings the money in so we don't have to have overrides all the time.
21: The whole idea of the plan is a gimmick. This is a plan that is designed to block all development.
22: It's just smoke and mirrors.
5: Town leaders argued this plan allows them to save money and avoid an ongoing legal battle with the state.
8: We would have to defend our position against the state in a state court with state-appointed judges on a topic that no other town has been successful in appealing in any way whatsoever.
5: Kyle Bray, WBZ, Boston's News Radio.
23: Meantime, in Brockton, there's talk of raising fees when it comes to trash.
24: Running a city, balancing budgets, it's not always easy.
25: Oh, definitely. 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
24: Though as it pertains to an ordinance recently considered but not yet approved by the city council to potentially raise the fees for trash and recycling in Brockton.
25: I'd really like to see something published that said, hey, well, it costs $2 to do this, and we only got a dollar.
24: Because now, with all kinds of costs on the rise, probably isn't the time.
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25: True indeed.
27: I don't like it with all the other fees in the world going up. We already pay too much in Brockton.
24: And he's not convinced paying more will improve matters.
27: They've been promising us better service all along, and the service never gets better. It gets worse.
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23: In Dedham, police are asking you, please, when you park your car at night and you go into the house and you get ready to go to bed, make sure you lock the car and take the keys with you. That's because over the past month, they say they've received almost 24 reports of people's vehicles being broken into, and 8 of them were also stolen. Police say in several cases, the keys were left inside the vehicles, and in other cases, owners had reported losing their keys before the break-ins happened. Police say this is happening mostly in the Oakdale and East Dedham neighborhoods. If you have any information, you're asked to call Dedham Police. The latest now on former New York City Mayor Rudy Giuliani, who's recovering from a severe case of pneumonia.
28: Giuliani was rushed to a South Florida hospital on Sunday with a severe respiratory issue that required a ventilator. His spokesman, Ted Goodman, says the 81-year-old is now breathing on his own and is being monitored as a precautionary measure. Goodman also says Giuliani was diagnosed with restrictive airway disease following his exposure to toxins at Ground Zero after the 9/11 terror attacks on America, adding complications to any respiratory issues. I'm Mark Mayfield.
23: Meantime, overseas in Morocco, two American service members are still missing.
6: The search for two missing U.S. soldiers is intensifying. A U.S. defense official tells CBS News the military is deploying a P-8 Poseidon surveillance aircraft from Italy to help scan the coastline. Moroccan forces are also sending divers into coastal caves. Officials say one of the missing service members jumped into the Atlantic Ocean to try to save the other after a fall from a cliff. Aircraft, drones, and rescue teams are continuing the search and rescue mission. Chris Livesay, CBS News, Tantan, Morocco.
23: It is 1:50. Let's go now to Rhode Island. We've been telling you about this story about a barge that found itself in a rather tough situation as it was trying to make its way up to Boston. The U.S. Coast Guard says the barge that was listing off Bonnet Shores has now been refloated and towed to Quonset. The barge and its tug were headed to deliver pilings to Logan Airport yesterday. That's when the Coast Guard says the barge started to take on water and the tug captain intentionally grounded the barge, soft grounded it, to make sure it didn't block the channel or sink. The Coast Guard says it is working with a salvage company to go get all the pilings out of the water. They're advising all boaters and marine traffic, please stay clear until further notice. 1:51, traffic coming up.
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10: Here we go. Starting to see that volume picking up, heading to the north now as well. Slowdowns coming up through that Medford stretch. A little busy at 95. And then watch out for another brief hang up here up by Dascom Road here, or 133 in Andover. Route 1 northbound, okay, off the Tobin Bridge. Tap of the brakes at Route 60 in Revere. And then it got some slowdowns getting up towards the northbound Linfield Tunnel. 128-95 northbound, so far so good. Waltham, Lexington, and a little slow up at 93. Now, if you're heading south of town, 93 southbound, on the lower deck in Zacum Bridge, you're okay. You get inside the O'Neill Tunnel, about halfway through, you're down to a crawl and stays busy all the way down onto the southbound expressway, down to the gas tank, a little slow again down at the Braintree split over to Route 37. Northbound 93, busy 37 up to Furnace Brook, tap of the brakes at Columbia Road, and then you get some company getting into the northbound tunnel. Route 3 southbound, you're hung up here for about a mile getting into that Derby Street lane drop. Then you got a nice ride all the way down to the Sagamore Bridge. If you're down on the Cape here in Yarmouth, Route 6 eastbound, still about a mile back up approaching the work crews after Willow Street. 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
23: And at 1:54, time for the four-day WBZ AccuWeather forecast. Today, definitely the warm one of the week.
0: Increasingly windy and warmer this afternoon with sunshine and some clouds and a high of 76 to 80. 60s for much of the South Coast, the Cape, and the Islands. Increasing clouds, breezy, mild tonight, though 57. Tomorrow, mostly cloudy and windy, but not as warm. Expect some showers in the afternoon, high 68, near 60 for the Cape and the Islands. Thursday may start with a shower, otherwise clouds and sun and rather breezy, high 64 to 68. Friday, sunshine, some clouds, breezy, and a bit cooler, high 63. I'm AccuWeather meteorologist Joe Lundberg, WBZ, Boston's News Radio.
23: Certainly gusty in Boston. We are at 77 degrees at 1:55. And on this Cinco de Mayo, you might wonder who sells the best tacos and burritos in the United States. America has its answer, and it might surprise you.
1: If you've ever taken a bite out of a Doritos Locos Tacos at Taco Bell, congrats, you ate at America's favorite joint to grab a taco on the go.
2: 1,000%, yeah. I'm not going into it thinking I'm getting real, like, Mexican food, but it scratches an itch for sure.
1: Bostonians are reacting to a YouGov Best Bites report that found out of all fast food options, Taco Bell is number one for tacos and burritos, beating out the likes of Chipotle, Moe's, Del Taco, you name it.
16: I don't want to put you on Baja Blast, but did you just go in there to use the bathroom?
2: Yes.
1: Many believing that the Bell just stands in a league of its own, separate from handmade tortillas for those who just want to live mas and expect nothing more.
2: I think it's a unifying force for the people. I know anywhere I go in the country that I'm going to get a just-okay burrito, and that's what I really want.
1: At Downtown Crossing, Jay Willette, WBZ, Boston's News Radio.
23: Fair enough. And look, it's a good night to do some stargazing, and not just because of the weather.
17: It's another showstopper in the nighttime sky. The Eta Aquarids meteor showers peak tonight. The debris from Halley's Comet is some 3,000 years old, and you can expect to see up to 20 meteors per hour with Eta's leaving behind glowing dust trails. But timing is everything. Just past the peak of the full moon, the remnants of May's flower moon may impact the brightness of those meteors. Matt Shearer, WBZ, Boston's News Radio.
23: 1:57, coming up in the news at 2, Ben Parker taking over here till 6 o'clock. He has the latest on that wind advisory and also the update on the Stefan Diggs assault trial. Stay with us.
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4: -77 degrees in Boston at 2 o'clock. Good afternoon. I'm Ben Parker. Here's what's happening. The defense has now rested at Stephon Diggs' trial as the proceedings have moved along quickly. It comes a day after the trial started, and earlier in the day, the prosecution rested. WBZ's Amanda Keene has details.
5: Mila Adams, a former personal chef to Stephon Diggs, finished her testimony on the witness stand today, and things were tense in cross-examination with the defense.
6: You had hired a lawyer to represent you, right?
7: For workers' comp.
6: That's a yes or no question, ma'am.
7: Yes, for workers' comp.
6: Your Honor, may the witness be instructed to please answer the questions posed.
8: Witness answer.
5: Adams told police that Diggs smacked her across the face and tried to choke her after an altercation at his home that she was staying at this past December. Diggs has denied these allegations and pled not guilty to the charges. His defense team questioned Adams if she could remain truthful on the stand.
7: I can't answer that question. Explaining further.
6: Can't answer that question under oath.
7: Without explaining.
5: The defense brought witnesses to the stand throughout the day, including Diggs' chief of staff, Janelle Sales, who said that she saw both Diggs and Adams later in the afternoon, and neither one of them mentioned an assault. Amanda Keene, WBZ, Boston's News Radio.
4: A child hit by a falling tree at a school playground yesterday has died from their injuries. It happened on the playground at Winthrop Elementary School in Melrose when a large tree fell when the winds picked up. Another child and one adult were injured. In a joint statement, the Melrose mayor and school superintendent say there are no words to convey such a profound loss. Our hearts are and will remain with the students' family, friends, classmates who are navigating this unimaginable tragedy. A Western Massachusetts college is under investigation by the Trump administration. WBZ's Matt Phipps has more on the probe into Smith College.
9: The Department of Education's Civil Rights Division is now looking into allegations of Title IX violations on claims the school in Northampton is admitting transgender women, granting these students access to female-only areas such as bathrooms, dorms, locker rooms, and athletic teams. Officials with the education department say an all-women's college loses its meaning if it's admitting biological males, and it raises security concerns amid President Trump's DEI standards. Officials at Smith College say the school is committed to its mission and values. Matt Phipps, WBZ, Boston's News Radio.
4: Another day, another update on the war in Iran.
11: Defense Secretary Pete Hegseth says they've launched Project Freedom to guide commercial ships through the Strait of Hormuz and warns,
21: if you attack American troops or innocent commercial shipping, you will face overwhelming and devastating American firepower.
11: And while they prefer this effort to be peaceful, if needs change, U.S. forces
21: are locked and loaded to defend our people, our ships, our aircraft, and this mission without hesitation.
11: Stacy Lynn, CBS News, Washington.
4: Coming up on WBZ, a beautiful day outside, and Bostonians are enjoying it. Maybe some with a margarita today. 203, traffic and weather together. The Subaru retailers of New England, all-wheel drive, traffic on the threes. We got things to look at on the roads, Gina?
22: Yeah, a couple of things to watch out for right now, Ben, including a crash. It's minor in nature, but in a tough spot, especially this kind of time of day. Southbound on the expressway, right by the Dorchester Yacht Club. Not quite back onto the Zakum Bridge quite yet, but it's going to be slow coming out of the tunnel right down to the DYC. Then it looks a little slow from Furnace Brook to the split. Northbound's going to slow you down from the split up to Furnace Brook. Looks pretty good after that, and then Mass Ave into the tunnel. Your rest of your downtown ride in pretty good shape. Sterra Drive just a little tad beyond the BU Bridge. We'll call that Beacon Street. 18 to the lane drop on Route 3 southbound. Also to the south of town, a couple of work crews going to slow you down. One in the Taunton stretch on 24 southbound at 140. The other one on Cape, 6 eastbound at Willow Street. The ride to the north of town, not too bad right now, coming off the Zakum Bridge a little slow, just about Route 16 up to Roosevelt Circle. Gina Tempesta, WBZ's traffic on the threes.
4: We've got a wind advisory up until 10 o'clock tonight. For the eastern part of Massachusetts, there's some wind gusts could be blowing at 40 or 50 miles an hour at times. And we could have a spotty shower come through here later on. There's a line of some showers and storms off toward New York State that are pushing into Vermont. They could break away and give us a spritz or a sprinkle, but otherwise, it's been a pretty nice day with the sun shining. and temperatures making a run toward 80. Cooler over the South Coast, Cape and Islands. Increasing clouds tonight, a little breezy, 57. Mostly cloudy, windy tomorrow, not quite as warm. Watch out for a couple showers in the afternoon. 68 in the city, closer to 60, Cape and Islands. And then more showers around tomorrow night before a shower lingers Thursday, especially over the Cape and Islands, with clouds and breaks of sunshine later in the day. Thursday's highs in the mid to upper 60s. Friday, partly sunny, a high of 63. Right now, it is 77 degrees in Boston. So, where have you been all my life? After the cool weather doldrums, spring has finally come back around. Greater Boston is waking up and warming up. WBZ's Jeremy Russ caught up with some enjoying the nice weather.
0: A light jog along the Charles River, one of the simple pleasures of spring in Boston. It's the 5th of May, but it feels like the 5th of June out here, and people are soaking it in.
1: It's fantastic.
0: Deirdre Sullivan is out here playing some tennis.
1: It's awesome. I'm so excited to be out here in the beautiful weather. Finally, we deserve it.
0: Alex Lynn coaches rowing on the Charles.
2: It's kind of good to get out of the cold weather, you know, because, you know, that kind of takes too long here, especially in Boston and New England.
0: For him, this is the start of busy season.
2: Since it's getting warmer out, people are kind of coming out more and just trying to get more rowing experience in, you know, so it's been nice.
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4: May the 5th be with you. Wrong day, I think. Actually, it's Cinco de Mayo. And in the United States, it is a day to push drinks and food, promoting it all as a big party. That, however, is not the meaning of the day.
8: Cinco de Mayo, or May 5th, marks the anniversary of the Battle of Puebla in 1862. The Mexican army faced a huge challenge. The description in the 2013 movie, Cinco de Mayo, The Battle.
10: Es imposible.
8: Translation, it's impossible. Not so. Even outnumbered, the Mexican

0: 2 inches annually when it was first measured in the late 1800s. The Aztecs built the city, Tenochtitlan, on an ancient lake bed in 1325. Back then, its streets were canals. A combination of pumping groundwater and overdevelopment have almost drained the aquifer below. One expert says the first step to a long-term solution is understanding. Deborah Rodriguez, CBS News.
1: Musicals and plays getting their due as the Tony nominations are announced today. Topping the nomination list, The Lost Boys and Schmigadoon, which each earned a dozen Tony nods, including Best Musical for both. Ragtime following with 11 nominations. The Death of a Salesman gets 9 in all. 24 shows got at least one nomination across the 26 Tony categories. The Tonys will be handed out on June 7th at Radio City Music Hall. 208, off to Wall Street we go. Andrew O'Day is at Bloomberg. We turned it all around from yesterday, and now we're pushing some record numbers for the Nasdaq.
2: Yeah, looking pretty good here on the Nasdaq. Up more than 1%, 271 points. S&P 500 right now gaining 65, nearly 1%, flirting with its record as well. Dow right now, for its part, up 336. A concession from the nation's largest health insurance company, United Healthcare, says it is now eliminating authorization requirements for about 30% of healthcare services that previously needed insurer approval, including on select outpatient surgeries, some diagnostic tests such as echocardiograms, and some chiropractic care. Shares of United Healthcare right now slipping 2%. Dow gaining 333. Andrew O'Day, Bloomberg Business on WBZ, Boston's News Radio.
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5: Hey, y'all. 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
1: The Red Sox will play the middle of their three-game set in Detroit tonight. And while Brian Baio is set to get the bulk of the work on the mound, interim manager Chad Tracy will open the game with lefty Giovanni Moran.
2: I just think, you know, there's most times when people use openers, it's sometimes there's a left-handed pocket that maybe can switch the lineup up, and also it pushes him in the bottom part of the order, so when it flips back a third time, that you hopefully you can push him through and get him through five innings. So right now, anything we can do to get him going, like I said the other day, and get to be Brian Baio, like, we're going to try.
1: And tonight's NHL draft lottery could be a big one for the Bruins. If the Maple Leafs' first-round pick falls out of the top five, it goes to the Bruins. If not, they'll get Toronto's first-round pick either next year or 2028. The Bees do have a 52% chance of receiving this year's pick. Brian Antonelli, WBZ, Boston's News Radio.
3: 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Where are we going, Gina?
4: We're
3: going to
4: take a ride on the expressway southbound right now, Ben, where we have a crash in the right lane last we heard at the Dorchester Yacht Club on that southbound side, been through the Dorchester stretch, and you're stretching back into the O'Neill Tunnel. Zakim Bridge is okay for now anyway, and then you're going to hit a little bit of volume after that. Just about East Milton to the split, northbound split up to East Milton, a little tap of the brakes at Neponset, and then just about Mass Ave getting busy into the tunnel, the expressway, or the Thorough Drive, rather, eastbound ride. That's going to slow you down. Already back to Mass Ave. That happened very quickly. The airport tunnels are okay. Turnpike eastbound is going to be a little slow through Fenway, but not bad as you come into downtown. Westbound, picking up just a little bit of volume, about 16 to 95, 128. Looks pretty good after that to the north of town. Also picking up a little bit of volume, about Assembly Square, up to Roosevelt Circle, not bad, to the Cloverleaf. We're seeing a tap of the brakes at the Cloverleaf to about North Ave. Northbound on 95 and Route 1 building, a little bit of volume by Sergeant Street. 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Gina Tempesta, WBC's Traffic on the 3s.
3: Not a good deal of sunshine around today for most of us. There are some showers way back to the west out toward New York State and up into Vermont, so those shouldn't bother us, but we could get a spritz or a sprinkle in a couple of spots randomly as we head deep into the afternoon and into the evening. Temperatures have been running toward about 80 degrees in the warm spots. Only in the 60s, though, South Coast, Cape, and Islands. Increasing clouds tonight. A bit breezy, 57. Mostly cloudy tomorrow. It'll be windy. Not as warm, only in the upper 60s. Even cooler than that, Cape and Islands. And a few showers around tomorrow through the afternoon and into tomorrow night. Thursday, a lingering shower or two, especially over the Cape and Islands. Otherwise, the clouds will break for a little sunshine. Thursday's high, mid to upper 60s. Only in the low 60s with partly sunny skies on Friday.
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3: Good afternoon. I'm Ben Parker. Here are the five things you need to know at 2:15. The U.S. military is ramping up efforts to ensure ships can pass through the Strait of Hormuz despite the continued threats from Iran. Russia has declared a unilateral ceasefire with Ukraine. It'll allow them to hold their annual World War II Victory Day celebrations. A New Hampshire man who worked for the FAA has been charged in federal court for allegedly threatening the president. And President Trump signing an executive order bringing back the Presidential Fitness Exam Award for kids in school. Keeping their grades high, another year, another high bond rating for the city of Boston.
5: Mayor Wu hailed Boston's AAA bond rating, pointing out Boston is one of only seven major cities nationwide to win the AAA rating.
6: From our parks and libraries to our roads and schools, this AAA bond rating means we will get the best possible rates when investing in the public infrastructure that gives our residents the highest quality of life. These rates also will save Boston taxpayers millions of dollars in the long term, enabling us to deliver excellent city services at a much lower cost.
5: Boston plans to issue up to $600 million in new bonds starting next week to finance 200 capital projects, including new schools, libraries, and community centers. at City Hall. Mike Macklin, WBZ, Boston's News Radio.
3: Hold everything. Putting a hold on a bill that would have doubled turnpike tolls for drivers who don't have a New Hampshire Easy Pass. Supporters believe the bill would be a good way to generate needed revenue for the Granite State. A State House of Representatives committee voted to recommend sending the bill for further study. An offering of some dough for the return of a local bakery's mascot. In this case, the reward is dough, as in baked goods from Flower Bakery. Their mascot Swirly went missing. The owner of the treat stand on Boston Common now believes he was swiped. Swirly is a plastic ice cream cone. Initially, it was thought he blew away during the winter. There might be a clue, though. The owner's team spotted a very similar-looking plastic cone in an upper-level Emerson dorm building window just across the street. They want Swirly's safe return, no questions asked. Looking for answers and the source of a viral infection that killed two people and possibly a third aboard a cruise ship anchored off the west coast of Africa.
7: It's thought that the Dutch husband and wife, who both died of hantavirus infections, brought the illness on board with them. Still, says Maria van Kerkhove of the World Health Organization,
8: passengers have been asked to remain in their cabins while disinfection and other public health measures are carried out.
7: The death of a German tourist aboard the same ship has not been firmly linked to hantavirus. The MV Hondius left Argentina in early April for a month-long cruise through the South Atlantic. Jim Ryan, ABC News.
3: Still no sign of two American service members who went missing in Morocco.
9: The search for two missing U.S. soldiers is intensifying. A U.S. defense official tells CBS News the military is deploying a P-8 Poseidon surveillance aircraft from Italy to help scan the coastline. Moroccan forces are also sending divers into coastal caves. Officials say one of the missing service members jumped into the Atlantic Ocean to try to save the other after a fall from a cliff. Aircraft, drones, and rescue teams are continuing the search and rescue mission. Chris Livesay, CBS News, Tantan, Morocco.
3: Some good news and bad news from Dolly Parton. WBZ's Drew Mulholland has details.
10: Jolene. The 80-year-old Rock and Roll Hall of Famer says she needs to cancel her already postponed Vegas residency scheduled for September due to a health issue. That is the bad news. Dolly won't say what she's being treated for, but she says she is responding well to treatment. She's upbeat.
11: Some of the meds and treatments make me a little bit swim-headed, as my grandma used to say. And of course, I can't be dizzy carrying around banjos, guitars, and such on 5-inch heels. And you know that I'm going to be wearing them.
10: Nobody better than Dolly Parton. She has talked about kidney stones in the past, and Dolly Parton maintains she will deliver on her promise to perform, but meantime, she's keeping herself occupied on her upcoming Broadway musical, and she'll be taking some time for herself along the way. Drew Mulholland, WBZ, Boston's News Radio.
3: May 5th. Hello, birthday girl.
12: Hello. It's me.
3: I know. English singer Adele is 38 today. He spent years as a member of Monty Python's Flying Circus and a number of movies, too. Michael Palin is 83. Lord of the Rings and Indiana Jones movies. Actor John Rhys-Davies is 82. MTV News made him a household name. He was also an editor for Rolling Stone magazine. Kurt Loder is 81. Actor Richard E. Grant is 69 today. Boy Meets World actress Danielle Fischel is 45. He's played Superman in movies. Actor Harry Cavill is 43. And don't be paranoid, it's only your birthday. Black Sabbath drummer and Rock and Roll Hall of Famer Bill Ward is 78. From the Hot Tub Time Machine movies, The Croods, and others, actor Clark Duke is 41. A couple of tennis birthdays today. Current world number one in men's women's singles, Arina Sabalenka is 28, the youngest man to complete the career Grand Slam in singles. Carlos Alcaraz is 23. She voiced Megan in the horror films Megan and Megan 2.0. Actress Jenna Davis is 22. And so good at cooking, there's an award named after him. James Beard, born this day in 1903. 2:21, traffic and weather together is next.
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3: 2:23, traffic and weather together. The Subaru Retailers of New England all-wheel drive traffic on the threes. Not horrible, not most places right now, Gina.
4: Yeah, it really isn't too bad. Let's knock wood that it doesn't get too much worse than this, Ben. But, you know, it's heating up. It's that time of day. We do have that crash southbound on the expressway by the Dorchester Yacht Club. But the good news is it's not quite back as far as the Zakum Bridge. So that means that traffic's on the lighter than usual side this time of day. And then after that, it's going to be a little slow down East Milton to the split, northbound split, up to Neponset, and then not too bad, actually, into the tunnel. Even Storrow Drive's eased off a little bit, just a little slow at Clarendon Street. The airport tunnel check out okay. A little slow westbound heading out of the Prude Tunnel on the Turnpike on that westbound side. A little bit of volume through the Newton stretch, and then just the tap of the brakes at the barracks after that. The eastbound ride coming into town, not too bad at all. To the south of town, we have that road work on Cape at the Route 6 eastbound exit at Willow Street to watch out there for. Before that, it's about 18 to the lane drop on Route 3 southbound. 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Gina Tempesta, WBC's traffic on the threes.
3: A check of the 4-day WBC AccuWeather forecast. Now here's Joe.
20: Times of sun and clouds, increasingly windy and warm this afternoon. Are high 76 to 80, 60s for much of the Cape and the islands. Clouds increase tonight, a breezy mild night ahead, low just 57. Windy and not as warm tomorrow with plenty of clouds, followed by some afternoon showers, the high 68, near 60 on the Cape and the islands. Thursday may start with a shower, otherwise clouds and some sunshine, the high 64 to 68. Partly sunny Friday, breezy and cool, high 63. I'm AccuWeather meteorologist Joe Lundberg, WBZ, Boston's News Radio.
3: Most of eastern Massachusetts is under wind advisory this afternoon, and all of the Commonwealth is under an elevated fire weather potential until 8 o'clock tonight. We've had the drier conditions and, of course, that wind blowing around. It is 80 right now in Concord, 64 in Falmouth, 82 in Fitchburg, 77 degrees in Boston. 2:25. New England business still down to the dumps, but employer confidence is trying to get itself back on track. The monthly survey from Associated Industries of Massachusetts finds a slight increase among bosses' optimism in April, but it's still a pessimistic territory overall. It's Ben and Jerry's birthday. WBZ's Jay Willett with the scoop.
21: 48 years since the grand opening of Ben & Jerry's homemade ice cream in Burlington, Vermont. 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The first store sells soup and pottery, too. But the ice cream steals the show, of course. The idea, created in a 7th grade gym class by Ben Cohen and Jerry Greenfield, both thought bagels would be a tougher putt, so they studied ice cream instead. It wasn't long after Ben & Jerry's became a worldwide phenomenon as chocolate chip cookie dough sent it to the stratosphere. Known for ice cream and activism, Ben & Jerry's was bought by consumer goods giant Unilever in 2000 and now wants out of the corporate limelight. Jay Willett, WBZ, Boston's News Radio.
3: You might have to BYOB and BYOS on your next Delta flight. That's beverages and snacks. Delta Airlines is no longer going to hand them out on short-distance flights starting 2 weeks from today on May 19th. Economy passengers on flights under 350 miles will not get snacks, in-flight meals, or drinks. The change impacts about 450 daily flights. However, first-class travelers will still get full service. Wall Street's climbing today after yesterday's tumble. Oil prices have pushed back a little, and the NASDAQ is soaring, up 281 points right now. That's in record territory. The S&P 500 is up by 67, the Dow gaining 359 points. Coming up on WBZ, a New Hampshire man accused of making threats against the president.
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3: 77 degrees in Boston at 2:30. Good afternoon. I'm Ben Parker. Here's what's happening. The American military is ramping up efforts to ensure ships can pass through the Strait of Hormuz. The efforts come despite continued threats from Iran.
29: The Pentagon calls it Project Freedom, a U.S. effort to ensure safe passage through the Strait of Hormuz.
30: Project Freedom is defensive in nature, focused in scope, and temporary in duration.
29: Defense Secretary Pete Hegseth says the effort involves U.S. destroyers, fighter jets, helicopters, drones, and surveillance aircraft. And it comes on top of the ongoing blockade of ships heading to or from Iranian ports. The Joint Chiefs Chairman says Iran has fired at U.S. forces more than 10 times since the ceasefire began last month, but he says those strikes were below the threshold of a return to major combat. Stephen Portnoy, ABC News, Washington.
3: There's been less talk about it recently, but the war in Ukraine grinds on, and now the combatants are holding dueling ceasefires.
31: I'm Vicky Barker at the Foreign Desk in London. Russia has declared a unilateral ceasefire with Ukraine for May 8th and 9th to allow it to hold its annual World War II Victory Day celebrations. Ukraine says it will observe its own ceasefire starting midnight tonight, local time. Ukrainian drones have been routinely targeting buildings in Moscow, most recently an upmarket residential high-rise hit yesterday. Russia has threatened a massive retaliatory strike on the capital, Kyiv, if its Victory Day celebrations are disrupted. Vicky Barker, CBS News, London.
3: A New Hampshire employee of the FAA faces charges for allegedly making threats to kill President Trump. Dean Delakey of Nashua is charged by criminal complaint in federal court for interstate communication of a threat against the president. The U.S. Attorney's Office for New Hampshire says Delakey was arrested yesterday, allegedly conducted various internet searches on his government work computer in late January. When questioned by the Secret Service in February, Delakey allegedly admitted to his conducting searches on his work computer and to owning three firearms, including a handgun he kept inside a safe at home. In April, Delakey allegedly used his personal email to transmit a threat across state lines to the White House's public-facing email address. Prosecutors say that was a threat to kill the president. Looking to get some Americans off antidepressants, Health Secretary Robert F. Kennedy Jr., hoping that the weaning can begin.
5: His new plan offers guidance to help patients safely taper off common antidepressants, which he says
6: have a role in care.
5: But he says they'll no longer use them as the default.
6: We will treat them as one option, used when appropriate.
5: The goal is to curb overprescribing and promote alternatives like therapy. But critics warn the move could discourage people from seeking needed mental health treatment. Stacy Lynn, CBS News, Washington.
3: Bringing back the Presidential Fitness Test Award.
7: My administration's working very hard to defend America's cherished athletic traditions and pass our values of excellence and competitiveness to the next generation. So important.
3: President Trump signing a proclamation in the Oval Office this morning to restore that award. It comes after he also reestablished the President's Council on Sports, Fitness, and Nutrition, as well as the fitness test last year. The fitness test was replaced by the Presidential Youth Fitness Program during the former President Barack Obama's second term. Coming up on WBZ, a local diner closing its doors for now. 233, traffic and weather together. The Subaru retailers of New England, all-wheel drive, traffic on the threes. Traffic is somewhere, and Gene is looking for it.
4: Yeah, we got traffic pretty much in the usual spots right now. It's really not too bad, Knockwood. Let's not jinx it, but Ben is looking pretty good. We just cleared that earlier crash southbound off the expressway by the Dorchester Yacht Club, so we're kind of in recovery mode, but it's kind of typical there anyway. Heavy coming out of the Tip O'Neill right down to Neponset, and then stop and go from East Milton to the split, northbound split, up to Neponset, and a little sluggish into the tunnel, but not too bad. Just about back to Clarendon Street on Estero Drive on the eastbound side. The airport tunnels are okay. They're getting a little bit busy to and from the airport, but nothing major, and also getting busy on the turnpike on that westbound side. Now, just about Market Street to West Newton looks pretty good. After that, in northbound heading out of the city, it's pretty stop and go. Off the Brazacan Bridge right up to Roosevelt Circle looks pretty good to the Cloverleaf, though, and to the south of town, 18 to the lane drop on Route 3 southbound. 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Gina Tempesta, WBC's Traffic on the 3s.
3: We've had another pretty nice day today with temperatures getting into the low 80s in some spots inland. We're almost at 80 in Boston, 77 right now over Logan Airport. So we've got that going for us. It's cooler over the Cape and Islands. In fact, 50s and 60s is just about it. And tonight we'll fall into the 50s most places with clouds on the increase and a bit of a breeze around. Mostly cloudy, windy tomorrow, not quite as warm. Watch out for a couple of showers, especially in the afternoon. Temperatures in the upper 60s, closer to 60 over the Cape and Islands. Some more showers in here tomorrow night. Some showers to start on Thursday. Most of those over the Cape and Islands. Otherwise, we'll have some clouds and sunshine later on. Thursday's highs in the mid to upper 60s. Partly sunny, breezy Friday, highs in the low 60s. An eatery in South Boston that many thought was closing for good will apparently live to see another day and serve another day. WBZ's James Rojas has more.
8: Morning.
9: When I went to the L Street Diner and Pizzeria, a crew was in the middle of breaking down and deconstructing the inside. But despite initial concerns that the owners closed up shop for good, I'm told they do plan to reopen after some remodeling. It's a place that's been a longtime favorite for locals after first opening in 86. Locals like Jack.
10: I thought it's been very good over the years. They serve very good food. They're good people.
9: Some were theorizing that it was closing after it sold off its liquor license, and there were long signs of it not reopening. opening.
10: There used to be a sign in there, I think, that said closed for vacation. That was probably about 6 months ago, something like that.
9: But rest assured, crews working here tell me there is a plan to dish out hot pizzas once again. In Southie, James Rojas, WBZ, Boston's News Radio.
3: So, where are you getting tacoed up? Americans have spoken. When it comes to tacos and burritos, WBZ's Jay Willette with the results.
11: What makes a good taco a burrito?
12: The tortilla. Yeah, corn tortilla has to be homemade corn tortilla.
11: When it comes to tacos and burritos, Taco Bell reigns Crunchwrap supreme. At least that's the public opinion.
13: I'd also say that it is the go-to place to get a taco and a burrito.
11: A new YouGov survey of fast food preferences finds that across the nation, Taco Bell ranked number one for tacos and burritos, with nearly one in three Americans naming them best.
13: This is fast food.
11: Okay, but let's bite into the numbers. Taco Bell, by and large, has more locations for burritos and tacos on the go, more than double the stores Chipotle has in the U.S., a chain which ranked second place, almost 10 percentage points behind Taco Bell. Are you surprised?
12: Taco Bell over Chipotle?
13: No.
11: At Downtown Crossing, Jay Willette, WBZ Boston's News Radio.
3: It's been nearly four decades and alcohol warning labels haven't changed, but new research suggests they may not be doing enough. A study found updated labels that highlight specific health risks may influence drinking habits better.
31: The current alcohol warning labels that mention pregnancy, driving, and health problems are nearly 40 years old. Stanford professor Anna Grumman showed new label ideas to 1,000 adults across the U.S. The most effective?
14: Warning, drinking alcohol causes 7 cancers. Mouth, throat, voice box, esophagus, liver, colon, and breast cancers.
31: Other labels warned of dementia, liver disease, and hypertension. She says all did a better job at informing participants and encouraging them to drink less. Heather Bosch, CBS News.
3: 2:38, we're off to Wall Street. Andrew O'Day is at Bloomberg. Yesterday was a nap day. Today we're off to the races.
2: Off to the races. Yeah, the NASDAQ and S&P 500 are, in fact, back in record high territory as we speak. Each index gaining about 1%. NASDAQ up 278, S&P up 66. Dow not in record territory, but it's up 0.2%, 332. Under a new proposal from Wall Street's watchdog, the Securities and Exchange Commission, U.S. companies may choose to report their earnings just twice a year instead of quarterly, which is what they have to do now. This is just a proposal right now. Agency is going to take public feedback on all this for 60 days. The less frequent reporting could provide companies more flexibility, but would also decrease transparency as well as how much data companies must share with investors. Right now, the Dow up 326. Andrew O'Day, Bloomberg Business on WBZ, Boston's News Radio.
3: Coming up on WBZ, what happens when David and Goliath go to court? A local program hopes to help level the playing field when it comes to going to save their homes.
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24: So proud of this group and the way we played. I wish we trusted that style of play a little bit more, but I know playoffs kind of shifted our rotations and what we wanted to do. But I'm so proud, and it was my favorite year of my basketball career.
25: That was one of the comments grabbing headlines from Jaylen Brown's last Twitch stream. And while trying to figure out what the 2024 NBA Finals MVP meant by it being his favorite year, Mike Greenberg compared him to another overshadowed champion on ESPN's Get Up. Scottie Pippen, who was able to lead the Bulls to the Eastern Conference semifinals in 1994 with no Michael Jordan.
26: I wonder, even though Scottie Pippen won championships in 6 other seasons, if that wasn't the one that he enjoyed the most, because it was all him. He was the central part of that team, and they overperformed. They achieved more than most people thought that they would. They had a great year, and he was the star of it.
25: Brian Antonelli, WBZ, Boston's News Radio.
3: 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The Subaru Retailers of New England. 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Where are we going, Gina?
4: Let's take a ride on the expressway right now, Ben. Looking pretty good, not too bad. Going into the Tip O'Neill Tunnel, you're going to hit that heavier volume in the tunnel onto the expressway, pretty much straight down to Neponset, little running room, and then East Milton to the split, northbound Furnace Brook up to Neponset, and then just a little slow into the tunnel after that. Downtown Boston, Stowe Drive, busy again. It's back to Mass Ave. The Ted Williams westbound is back to the airport, filling in inside the Sumner, the Callahan, and the Ted East are okay if you're headed over to East Boston. The ride headed off the Zakin Bridge, very heavy right now, right up to about Route 16. Looks pretty good to the Cloverleaf after that. That upper end of 128 building, a lot of volume though, 62 down to Lowell Street, southbound, northbound, typical delays through Waltham and Lexington, and then 3A up past North Ave. Lower end of 128, not too bad, a little slow through the Needham Flats, 18 to the lane drop on Route 3 southbound. And we have that ongoing work at the Bourne Bridge. We have about a mile headed off the Cape right now. This report is sponsored by the Crohn's and Colitis Foundation. The Crohn's and Colitis Foundation has been at the forefront of inflammatory bowel disease research and care for over 50 years. Learn more at crohnscolitisfoundation.org. Gina Tempesta, WBC's traffic on the three.
3: The sun is shining, the temperatures are warming, and the wind is blowing, and eastern Massachusetts is under a wind advisory this afternoon. Also, a threat of fire danger is higher, so make sure you're careful with those flames if you have any outside with the wind blowing around in the drier conditions. As we head into and through the afternoon, we'll be in the 80s in some of the warmest spots, 60s, South Coast, Cape and Islands. Tonight, into the 50s, increasing clouds and hanging on to the breeze. Mostly cloud tomorrow. It'll be windy, not as warm. A couple of showers get in here in the afternoon. High of 68, cooler Cape and Islands. More showers tomorrow night, and then lingering showers Thursday. Most of those Cape and Islands. Otherwise, we'll have some clouds that break for sun later in the day Thursday. High in the mid to upper 60s. Partly sunny, breezy Friday in the low 60s.
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3: Good afternoon. I'm Ben Parker. Here are the five things you need to know at 2:46. A child hit by a falling tree at a playground in Melrose has died. Another child and an adult were also injured. A New Hampshire man has been brought up on federal charges for allegedly making threats against the president. The Trump administration is opening an investigation into Smith College in Western Massachusetts for its admission of trans women to the all-women school. Republican lawmakers are looking at spending $1 billion on security upgrades at the White House, all part of the construction of the ballroom that the president has been planning. It's a lesser-known program in Massachusetts, and it's trying to fix disparity in the legal system. WBZ's Kyle Schaffel has details.
5: A truly enormous number of evictions in Massachusetts go forward with one side legally armed to the teeth, and the other holding the equivalent of a wooden spoon.
7: Around 93% of people that are facing eviction don't have a lawyer, and the other side does.
5: Lynn Parker is the executive director of the Mass Legal Assistance Corporation. She says in a criminal case, you'd have a constitutional right to a public defender. No such luck in civil cases like evictions, where the side being evicted doesn't have money for rent, much less a lawyer.
7: They don't know the rules of the court. They don't know what they're able to present to the judge.
5: That's where the Access to Counsel and Eviction Cases program comes in.
7: That meets a small percentage of people that are facing eviction.
5: It's a state-funded program which assigns lawyers to the most dire eviction cases. They're asking for $4 million this year from Beacon Hill, every dollar of which Parker says will help people avoid the chaos and homelessness that comes after an eviction. Kyle Schaffel, WBZ, Boston's News Radio.
3: The name's Bond. Triple A Bond. The city of Boston has earned another AAA bond rating, the highest possible credit rating from S&P Global Ratings and Moody's Investor Service, and it's Boston's 13th straight year of doing it. Mayor Michelle Wu says this rating indicates the highest credit quality and lowest risk, reflecting our city's long-standing strong fiscal management and enabling us to borrow at the lowest possible rates for capital investment. She goes on to say, even in a challenging national economic environment, Boston will continue to deliver results through innovative governance, sound fiscal management, and strong community partnerships. Parents planning to send their kids to one or more of the 300 sleepaway camps in Central Texas are now scrambling to find alternatives, with summer almost here. ABC's Jim Ryan tells us only a handful of camps have made it to getting the requirements straight for new state licensing.
8: After last summer's flash flooding that killed more than 130 people in Central Texas, including 27 campers and counselors at Camp Mystic, Governor Greg Abbott led a push for stricter regulations.
9: Improved camp safety is now law in the great state of Texas, a law that will save lives.
8: But with only weeks to go before the summer season begins, only 9 of Texas' 300 camps have met new requirements for emergency plans, warning systems, and staff training. Jim Ryan, ABC News, Dallas.
3: In California, the man accused of igniting the deadly Palisades fire allegedly had become fixated on Luigi Mangione in the lead-up to setting the fire. Prosecutors say Jonathan Rindernecht developed an obsession with the accused killer of healthcare CEO Brian Thompson before sparking an inferno that caused $150 billion in damages and left 12 people dead early in 2025. Court documents suggest the suspect started the blaze out of resentment of the rich. A town meeting in Marblehead votes to comply with the MBTA Communities Act. The thumbs up coming despite some concerns from residents.
10: Article 4 passes of a vote of 881 to 82.
11: And with that, Marblehead Town Meeting passed a new multifamily zoning area, meaning it now complies with the MBTA Communities Act. The town had been facing legal action from the state after it voted down a plan that would have added multifamily zoning. But some residents raised questions about the new zoning areas, one of which is a golf course.
12: So, like, this is a way to comply with 3A without doing any of the 3A stuff?
13: Yes, it is. We tried the other way, and it was rejected.
12: So, but wait, when we're preserving, like, the character of Marblehead, it's like, it's a bad, we're selfish. We're doing a bad thing. Like, we're not doing any housing.
11: The zoning board says the plan is not a mandate to build, but gives the golf course the opportunity if they want to. Kyle Bray, WBZ, Boston's News Radio.
3: Dentists in Chestnut Hill are about to be very busy.
2: Have you got a sweet tooth? The Sweetish Fish opens its first storefront in Massachusetts at the street at Chestnut Hill. The brand previously built up some serious hype to a series of pop-up stands and a Boston Seaport residency. Customers can dive into a rotating mix of international candies and specialty items. The founders of the Sweetish Fish are originally from Cape Cod. They designed the store with Scandinavian-inspired aesthetic and will continue growing its presence while staying connected to its roots. Matt Shearer, WBZ, Boston's News Radio.
3: Maybe a miss for us as the Eta Aquarid meteor shower will soon light the sky with debris from Halley's Comet. For some, a bright moon will spoil the fun this year. For others, clouds will make the display hard to glimpse, and we'll be getting some clouds in here tonight. The shower will peak tonight into tomorrow morning. Best views, anyway, will be in the southern hemisphere. Sky watchers in the northern hemisphere likely to see fewer than 10 meteors per hour. 251, we'll check traffic and weather together next.
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3: 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Traffic on the threes, something to look at. We always have something to look at, Gina.
4: Yeah, especially this time of day. Unfortunately, a couple of new crashes are actually coming into us right now, Ben. One on 95, your 128 northbound right at Highland Ave. In the Needham stretch, your southbound right is really where the concern is lying, though. This is the time of day where things really start to heat up, and you're back from Route 9 almost all the way down to Route 1 as a result of just that heavy volume. And again, the crashes on the northbound side at Highland Ave. 93 north and southbound, busy getting onto 24. 24 south, we have a new crash coming in at 27 in Brockton. Very busy now from about Union Street down to the lane drop on Route 3 southbound. Other than that, though, we're in pretty good shape. Now, the ride downtown Boston, that's getting busy. Storrow Drive is back to Mass Ave. The Sumner is okay. The Ted Williams is back to the airport, and it's slow coming out of the Tip O'Neill Tunnel on the expressway down to Neponset, East Milton to the split, northbound Furnace Brook up to Neponset, not bad into the tunnel after that, and then busy headed off the Zakin Bridge up to Roosevelt Circle on 93 northbound. Turnpike's getting busy as well. 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Gina Tempesta, WBZ's traffic on the threes.
3: Hey, check with the 4-day WBZ AccuWeather forecast. Here's Joe.
17: A spotty shower into midday. Otherwise, increasingly windy and warmer this afternoon with sunshine at some clouds and a high of 76 to 80 in the 60s for much of the Cape and the islands. It'll be breezy and mild tonight as clouds increase, low 57. Tomorrow, mostly cloudy, windy, and not as warm. Expect some showers in the afternoon, high 68, near 60 on the Cape and the islands. Thursday could start with a shower, mainly on the Cape and the islands. Otherwise, intervals of clouds and sunshine and rather breezy, high 64 to 68. For Friday, sunshine, some clouds, breezy and cool, high 63. I'm AccuWeather meteorologist Joe Lundberg, WBZ, Boston's News Radio.
3: We are cooler over the Cape and Islands this afternoon, like 63 in Provincetown, 59 on the Vineyard. It's 56 in New Bedford, 73 in Marshfield, 77 in Norwood, 81 in Lawrence. It is 77 degrees right now in Boston. 2:55. Some local flavor in an upcoming biopic. WBZ's Brian Antonelli with a peek.
25: A24 has unveiled their first trailer for Tony.
0: Sorry, what is your name?
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25: A biopic of the chef starring Dominic Sessa, who you might remember from The Holdovers.
0: Let me teach you this. 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
6: I ate these in France when I was a kid. 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
25: Directed by Matt Johnson, the film follows a 19-year-old Bourdain in 1975 traveling to Provincetown, where he stumbles into the chaotic world of a restaurant kitchen, setting off the summer that'll shape the course of his life.
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3: So it turns out there is something new from the Rolling Stones. The band today announced a new album titled Foreign Tongues. It'll arrive July 10th and feature the late Charlie Watts, Steve Winwood, Paul McCartney, The Cure's Robert Smith, and the Red Hot Chili Peppers' Chad Smith. The album is the follow-up to the 2023's Hackney Diamonds. Speculation surrounding a new Stones album has been going around for weeks, and leading up to the announcement, billboards with the band's iconic mouth and tongue logo have been appearing in major cities. The top 10 songs from the Billboard Hot 100 this week are out. Bruno Mars gets to say we're number two. Choosing Texas by Ella Langley is number one this week, marking the eighth time at the top of the chart since its release. It's followed by Mr. Mars, then Olivia Dean's Man I Need in third, Olivia Rodrigo, Alex Warren, Noah Kahan, and Kehlani, also part of the top ten this week. Two:57 coming up on WBZ. The president targeting a Massachusetts college admissions practice. Coming up, why he's zeroing in on Smith College.
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3: 77 degrees in Boston at 3 o'clock. Good afternoon, I'm Ben Parker. Here's what's happening. Winthrop Elementary School in Melrose is in mourning after a child died from their injuries after being hit by a tree on the playground there yesterday afternoon. WBZ TV's Louisa Mahler with an update.
1: Neighbors say it was a beautiful spring day, but suddenly it grew very windy. One neighbor saying that he could hear the crack of the tree from his front yard. Now, we caught up with a 90-year-old former crossing guard here at Winthrop who described how close everyone here is.
5: Can you imagine a little kid like that? It's going to be sad for all the kids. And they put so much money into that play school, that play yard there for the kids to play around. It's fenced in, the kids are safe in it. They've done so much work in it to keep the children safe. I can't see. You know, it's a freak accident.
1: The community is trying to get through this together, and there are counselors and other resources here at Winthrop.
3: Another child and an adult who were injured by the tree are out of the hospital. An FAA employee in New Hampshire has been charged for allegedly making threats to kill the president. According to the U.S. Attorney's Office, Dean Delakiai was charged after he made various internet searches on the government work computer, including how to get a gun into a federal facility and previous assassination attempts against the president. Prosecutors say he also typed a direct threat into the search engine. If convicted, he could face up to 5 years in prison. U.S. forces in the Strait of Hormuz are pushing ahead with efforts to escort commercial ships through the vital waterway. So far, only two American-flagged merchant vessels have made the journey. President Trump defended U.S. policy in Iran during an event earlier in the Oval Office.
7: The president reiterated just how close Iran was to having a nuclear weapon.
8: Maybe we wouldn't all be here right now. I can tell you the Middle East would have been gone. Israel would have been gone.
7: And then Europe and the U.S.
8: Because they're sick people.
7: He says we're not going to let lunatics have a nuclear weapon.
8: The power of a nuclear weapon is something I don't even want to talk about. It's not going to happen. And we have beaten them badly.
7: Stacey Lynn, CBS News, Washington.
3: Republican lawmakers are looking at spending $1 billion on security upgrades at the White House. It would also fund the construction of the ballroom the president's been planning.
9: The president has insisted the $400 million ballroom would be funded privately. But Senate Republicans now propose to put $1 billion in taxpayer dollars toward the project for its security enhancements. In court filings, the administration has said those upgrades would include bomb shelters, a hospital, top-secret military installations, missile-resistant steel columns, drone-proof ceilings, and blast-proof glass. Republicans now aim to add the money to a measure that would provide 3 years of funding for ICE and the Border Patrol, using a procedure that Senate Democrats can't block with a filibuster. Stephen Portnoy, ABC News, Washington.
3: The U.S. Department of Education's opened an investigation into Smith College because they offer trans women admission to the school. The White House is focused on limiting trans rights across the country, now accusing the all-women's school in Western Mass of a Title IX violation by discriminating on the basis of sex. Title IX allows colleges to be all-male or all-female, but it only applies to biological sex difference, not subjective gender identity, according to the Department of Education. Coming up on WBZ, a former patriot in court today. Tense testimony from his accuser. 303, traffic and weather together. The Subaru retailers of New England, all-wheel drive, traffic on the threes. Where are we off to, Gina?
4: Well, let's start with a new crash coming in, Ben. This from the BC Phone Force letting us know it's a left lane crash inside the Tip O'Neill Tunnel at Purchase Street. The good news is it's not terribly backed up yet anyway onto the Zakum Bridge. And then once you get past that, of course, you're going to hit that heavy volume on the expressway down to Neponset, East Milton to the split. Northbound Furnace Brook up to Neponset. Looks pretty good on that northbound side coming into the tunnel. Stero Drive back to Mass Ave. Ted Williams westbound is back to the airport. Eastbound looks okay in the Sumner and the Callahan, also checking out okay. Busy on the turnpike westbound Market Street to West Newton. A tap of the brakes at the barracks, a little slow, approaching 495. Not too bad after that. To the south of town, 95 northbound. We have a crash at Highland Ave in Needham. We have southbound Curiosity delays and busy on that southbound side pretty much from 9 down to past Route 1. 93 is busy onto 24. 24 southbound, we have a crash at 27 in Brockton. You're back to Harrison Boulevard in Avon and about a mile and a half headed off Cape with the Bourne with that ongoing construction. Gina Tempesta, WBC's traffic in the threes.
3: Checking the 4-day WBC AccuWeather forecast. A nice day today with the sun shining. It's been pretty windy, certainly eastern Massachusetts. We've had a wind advisory posted, and with the dry weather and the wind, there are fire dangers around as well. Increasing clouds tonight. We'll have the wind diminish a bit overnight. Temperatures in the upper 50s. And then tomorrow, mostly cloudy, breezy, not as warm. A couple of showers in the afternoon. Temperatures upper 60s, though closer to 60 over the Cape and Islands. And then rather cloudy and a few more showers tomorrow night. Low 50s. On Thursday, maybe a shower or two, mainly over the Cape and Islands. Otherwise, some clouds and then some sunshine breaks out. Temperatures in the mid to upper 60s. Partly sunny, breezy, cooler on Friday, high of 63. Right now, 77 degrees in Boston. The prosecution rested today in the case against former Patriot star Stephon Diggs. WBZ's Amanda Keene has details.
2: Mila Adams, the former personal chef to Stephon Diggs, finished her testimony on the witness stand today, and things were tense in cross-examination with the defense.
10: 3 weeks ago, your lawyer demanded $5.5 million from Mr. Diggs, didn't he?
11: Mr. Diggs offered me $100,000 to recant my statement.
10: That is a yes.
11: That is the only...
10: May we be sit her to sidebar, please?
2: Adams says that Diggs smacked her across the face and tried to choke her after an altercation at his home that she was staying at while working as his chef. Diggs has denied these allegations and pled not guilty to the charges. The defense brought witnesses to the stand throughout the day, including Diggs' chief of staff, Janelle Sales, who was in the house that day but not during the time of the alleged altercation.
12: Did she tell you she was assaulted?
13: No.
12: Strangled?
13: No.
12: You're the chief of staff?
13: Correct.
12: I have no further questions.
2: Amanda Keene, WBZ, Boston's News Radio.
3: The banks are saying good job to the city of Boston. 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
14: It's the 13th year in a row that Boston has received a AAA bond rating, one of only seven major cities to be awarded that distinction.
15: We're focused on growing our economy and our city, not just battening down the hatches. We've used every tool at our disposal to drive economic

0: United States, businesses like to use Cinco de Mayo to push food and drink specials, promoting it as a party. That's not really what the holiday's about.
1: Cinco de Mayo, or May 5th, marks the anniversary of the Battle of Puebla in 1862. The Mexican army faced a huge challenge. The description in the 2013 movie, Cinco de Mayo, The Battle.
2: Es imposible.
1: Translation, it's impossible. Not so. Even outnumbered, the Mexican army achieved an unlikely defeat of French forces under the leadership of Mexican General Ignacio Zaragoza Sugin. Jennifer Kuiper, CBS News.
0: 308 off to Wall Street with Andrew O'Day. Victory today for the numbers on Wall Street and records, too.
3: Yeah, it looks like we're going to hang on to these things on Wall Street. Stocks up as the ceasefire holds, even after yesterday's U.S.-Iran skirmishes. That is one of several factors going into these gains. Right now, the Dow up 372, NASDAQ up 278, S&P up 69, NASDAQ and S&P indeed at records. It's been a tough 2026 so far for many tech workers, as several of the biggest firms reveal big job cut plans. Today we have another. PayPal says it will cut 20% of its payroll, meaning about 4,500 jobs over the next 2 to 3 years. Along with PayPal, cryptocurrency exchange Coinbase says it will cut 14% of its workforce, about 700 jobs. Andrew O'Day, Bloomberg Business on WBZ, Boston's News Radio.
0: Coming up on WBZ, the fight continues over construction at White Stadium.
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1: Actually, Drake and I have kind of hit it off the bat right away from the very first workout out in the field. We were stretching together, just kind of getting to know each other. And then the last couple of days, we've been meeting after our little practice out there and kind of going over some schemes.
2: That was New Patriots fullback Reggie Gilliam speaking to the media today. He also talked about an exclusive group chat he's in.
1: We have a Fullbacks for Life group chat, and it's a bunch of all the current fullbacks and all the legendary fullbacks like Mike Allstott and Lorenzo Neal and those guys.
2: And after joining the group and getting Lorenzo Neal's phone number, he texted the former All-Pro.
1: I was like, hey, like, you were my favorite fullback growing up. Like, I love watching you block for LaDainian Tomlinson.
2: Gilliam added, there's about 40 fullbacks in the chat, and it is active, but muted on his phone. Brian Antonelli, WBZ, Boston's News Radio.
3: 3:13, traffic and weather together. The Subaru retailers of New England, all-wheel drive, traffic on the threes. Well, it's Tuesday. We got some people trying to go somewhere, Gina.
4: Yeah, coming and going, that's for sure, Ben. We have a lot of folks leaving the city on the southbound side of the 93 ramps as you make your way onto the Zakim Bridge. Actually, that's not too bad. Is when you hit that Zakim Bridge into the tunnel, and that's when it's going to slow you down. We have word of a left lane accident by Purchase Street, so that's not going to help the ride. And then it's busy, kind of typical this time of day, right down to Neponset after that, East Milton to the Split. Northbound Furnacebrook up to Neponset, now Mass Ave in. Rest of your downtown ride, Storrow's better. The Ted Williams, however, is back to the airport right now. And then 93 northbound, leaving the city, very busy off the Zakim Bridge, right up to Roosevelt Circle. Not bad at the Cloverleaf at that upper end of 128, 95 southbound. We have a right lane disabled at 3 a.m. Burlington, and then northbound, and that's slow from 3 up past North Ave, 128 south, very busy now. 180 Lowell Street and 16, the Revere Beach Parkway, Route 1 northbound past 99 as you continue that ride. Now to the south of town, 95 northbound, clearing a crash in the Highland Flats at Highland Avenue in need of 95 northbound. That's not too bad. It's getting busier on the southbound side from 9 and down to Route 1. 93 is busy onto 24. 24, 139 down to a crash by 27 in Brockton. Gina Tempesta, WBC's traffic on the 3s.
3: It's been a little windy today, and we have a wind advisory for much of eastern Massachusetts until later on this evening. We've had the sun shining, and temperatures have made a run into the low 80s. In some of the warmest spots, cooler over the Cape and Islands, as has been the deal lately. 57 for the low tonight, increasing clouds and a bit of a wind early, but it'll diminish later overnight. Mostly cloudy skies tomorrow. It will be breezy, not as warm. A couple of showers, especially in the afternoon. Temperatures upper 60s, 60 over the Cape and Islands. And then a rather cloudy night tomorrow night with a few more showers around, low of 52. Lingering showers, especially Cape and Islands on Thursday. Otherwise, clouds, some sun, temperatures in the mid to upper 60s. Partly sunny on Friday with highs in the low 60s.
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3: Good afternoon. I'm Ben Parker. Here are the five things you need to know at 3:16. Remains found along Route 3 in Plymouth have been identified as Sandra Crispo of Hanson, who was reported missing in August of 2019. The jury in the Stephon Diggs assault trial is now deliberating the case. The Pentagon says the ceasefire between the U.S. and Iran is holding despite Iranian threats and some small-scale attacks. A New Hampshire man who worked for the FAA has been charged in federal court for allegedly threatening the president. For many, seasonal allergies have arrived, and with a vengeance. WBZ's Madison Rogers has details.
5: The beauty of spring has come with some particularly nasty side effects. Dr. Tricia Ray is an allergist at Beth Israel.
6: We're seeing a lot of people suffering despite using their kind of mainstay over-the-counter meds like the antihistamines and nasal sprays and eye drops.
5: We're in the thick of tree pollen season right now, something that typically lasts a couple weeks, but Dr. Ray says now it could be all month.
6: So people are fairly miserable.
5: She says those nasal sprays work best if you start them before pollen counts ramp up. Right now it's grass pollen season on deck.
6: In the last, I would say for sure, like post 2020, 2021, each progressive spring pollen season has been worse.
5: With a changing climate likely playing a role, and Dr. Ray says she wouldn't bet on much relief from that trend. So, gazoom tight. Madison Rogers, WBZ, Boston's News Radio.
3: And as far as the weather goes, today could be one of the nicest so far this year. And WBZ's Jeremy Russ tells us folks are taking advantage.
7: It's the middle of spring, but here on Carson Beach, it might as well be the middle of summer.
8: What's the plan for today?
9: Nothing.
7: hang out and play and play and play and play in the sand, right?
8: Jocelyn and Dave Lau came up from Philly for some time with the grandkids. They weren't exactly expecting to ship up to Boston and find beach weather.
9: But we thought, why not take advantage of it since it's warm today? So it's great.
8: You'll also find plenty of dogs out here. Full of energy after a long winter indoors. Eric McElhaney is here with his pit bull, Stewie.
10: Shit. Tired of sitting in the house with the cold, you know? Life's good when it's warm out.
8: Yes, it is, and I might be part of Boston's hardest working newsroom, but even I couldn't resist taking a load off on a day like today. At Carson Beach, Jeremy Russ, WBZ, Boston's News Radio.
3: As the fight continues over the future of Boston's White Stadium, we'll soon be hearing more from residents.
11: Boston Mayor Michelle Wu announcing a new White Stadium Neighborhood Advisory Council. The 15-member panel is being pulled together as part of the lease agreement between the city and the Boston Legacy Women's Soccer Team. Once it's up and running, the council will review how things are going at the stadium, along with impacts on the neighborhood like parking and traffic. Now, work on the stadium is not yet complete. The Legacy so far are playing at Gillette Stadium for their inaugural season. Eventually, once the work is done, the Legacy are set to move in to share it with the Boston Public Schools, but there are still legal battles in the courts over the agreement. Nicole Davis, WBZ, Boston's News Radio.
3: Flower Bakery says they are searching for their stolen mascot, Swirly. The beloved plastic ice cream cone outside the treat stand on Boston Common went missing. The local bakery chain says that at first they thought Swirly just blown away. Now they have some clues as to where he may have been taken. A similar looking ice cream cone was spotted in an Emerson College dorm room window, so they were offering free treats for Swirly's safe return. No questions asked. The mystery continues as to how people have gotten sick on a cruise ship where three people may have died.
12: I'm Vicky Barker at the Foreign Desk in London. That cruise ship with deadly hantavirus present has been refused disembarkation at its destination, Cape Verde. The World Health Organization's Nika Alexander.
13: It will be sailing onwards to the Canary Islands, so we're coordinating with Spanish authorities to see how the passenger and crew can be managed when they get to the Canaries.
12: Still not clear how and when the affected passengers were exposed to the virus, whose incubation period can be a few days or as long as 8 weeks. Vicky Barker, CBS News, London.
3: The Justice Department's looking to identify every single person who worked for the elections for Fulton County, Georgia in 2020. This, the election that President Trump lost to Joe Biden and has since claimed was riddled with fraud. Lawyers for the county have filed a petition to stop the subpoena requesting the names of all the employees that day. A couple of basketball fans had to choose between the party of the year and a playoff game.
14: What's a Knicks fan to do when the Met Gala's uptown and your team is up against the Sixers in Game 1 of the Eastern Conference semifinals?
15: Per usual, stars are out. Timothy Chalamet here instead of the Met Gala.
14: The actor sat it out front row at Madison Square Garden as his girlfriend, Kylie Jenner, paraded up the stairs to the big party at the Metropolitan Museum of Art. But Ben Stiller skipped the game for the gala. He and his wife, actress Christine Taylor, dressed in blue and orange and watched the Knicks route Philly 137.98 on a cell phone. Deborah Rodriguez, CBS News, New York.
3: 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We'll check traffic and weather together next.
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3: 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The Subaru retailers of New England, all-wheel drive, traffic on the three, is brought to you by Atlantic Power Cleaning. We do have some things to watch out for on the roads, Gina.
4: Yeah, some big-time delays right now, Ben, to the south of town. This is because of a crash on 24 southbound, right at 27 in the Brockton stretch. You're already back to 93 as a result, and it's been getting busy, especially in that 93 southbound ramp as you make your way onto 24 south. Getting there is going to be busy on that lower end of 128, 95 southbound from 9 down to 93 north. And that upper end of 128, we have a disabled vehicle in the right-hand lane on 95 southbound at 3A in Burlington. You're going to slow down there, and then northbound is a very heavy, kind of typical delay through Waltham and Lexington, and then heavy from 3 up to North Ave. 128 southbound, very busy from 1A to Lowell Street. Getting there is busy and heavy off the Zakim Bridge. 93 northbound right up to Roosevelt Circle. Route 1 northbound busy as well from 16 past 99. Downtown Boston, if you're leaving the city westbound, that's going to slow you down on the Turnpike. Market Street to West Newton, 95 to the Barracks, 85 to 495. Coming into the city, it's slow from Cambridge Street just about to Fenway. Downtown Boston, Sturrow Drive is back to Mass Ave. The Ted Williams busy both directions to and from Logan. Gina Tempesta, WBZ's Traffic on the Threes.
3: Hey, check now with the four-day WBZ AccuWeather forecast. Meteorologist Brian Thompson is with us. You know, people keep telling me to go fly a kite. I think it's because it's windy.
21: Yeah, it has been windy throughout the day, Ben. We've had winds gusting 25, 35, even over 40 miles per hour at times. Now, the wind is out of the south, and that is keeping things noticeably cooler along the south coast toward the Cape and Islands, especially south-facing shores, where temperatures this afternoon are in the low to mid-60s. Outside of that, it has been pretty warm. Temperatures have been making a run at 80 degrees across much of the area. We will have increasing clouds into tonight. Still windy early, but that wind will diminish into the overnight hours. Tonight's low about 57, but we'll still have a gusty wind at times tomorrow. Probably not quite as windy as today, though. Mostly cloudy. Not as warm with a couple of afternoon showers. High 68. It will be closer to 60 on the Cape and Islands. Rather cloudy tomorrow night with a few more showers. Low 52. Might start off with a shower Thursday, especially toward the Cape and Islands. I think a lot of us are dry Thursday with clouds and some sun. Highs of the mid to upper 60s and a cool breeze on Friday with some sun and a high of 63. We do expect more clouds to start the weekend off on Saturday, and there will likely be some showers, especially by the afternoon. I'm AccuWeather meteorologist Brian Thompson, WBZ, Boston's News Radio.
3: Right now we're at 81 in Methuen. It is 81 in Lincoln, 79 in Dedham, and 77 degrees in Boston. 325, New England business that's been a mainstay in New Britain, Connecticut for generations. Now half its workforce is being let go. Stanley Black & Decker has started to lay off half its workforce at the facility, cutting 300 workers yesterday. The layoff's expected to continue for another couple of weeks. The company gave the laid-off employees parting gifts of gold-plated tape measures. The facility opened in 1963. Many of the employees there are second or third generation relatives of the original employees. Dolly Parton's reassuring her fans she's doing all right after canceling her Vegas residency. WBZ's Drew Mulholland with more. What a way to
22: make a living. Dolly Parton tells her fans that her immune system needs some work. In a video, she says she's going to take some time off stage to get better, but she's not stopping completely.
23: I still do videos. I still record. I run up and down to Dollywood now and then. And I am spending a lot of time writing and reworking on my Broadway musical. It's called Dolly, a True Original Musical. And that's going to be opening this fall or early winter.
22: She jokes in this message about always promoting something, that girl Dolly, right? Dolly Parton thanks all of her fans here and all around the world for their well wishes.
23: Lord, my house and my porch look like the botanical gardens with all the flowers. And my den look like the post office with all the cards and letters. You have been a big part of my healing.
22: And she reiterates that she's just so sorry to cancel those Las Vegas shows. Get better, Dolly Parton. Drew Mulholland, WBZ, Boston's News Radio.
3: Wall Street's doing the record thing again today. The Nasdaq's up 281 points right now. That's in record territory. The S&P 500 is also in record territory, up 71. The Dow's just up a lot, almost 1%, 396 points higher. Coming up on WBZ, a local police department warning about a string of car break-ins in town.
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3: Seventy-seven degrees in Boston at 3:30. Good afternoon. I'm Ben Parker. Here's what's happening. The Pentagon says the ceasefire between the U.S. and Iran is holding.
27: Joint Chiefs Chairman says since the fragile truce began last month, Iran has fired at U.S. forces more than 10 times. But General Dan Kane says those strikes have not been significant enough to break the ceasefire.
28: All below the threshold of restarting major combat operations at this point.
27: In addition to the ongoing blockade of ships heading to or from Iranian ports, the U.S. military is now undertaking what officials call Project Freedom, an effort to ensure safe passage of commercial ships through the Strait of Hormuz. Stephen Portnoy, ABC News, Washington.
3: Authorities in Ukraine say Russian drone and missile strikes overnight killed at least 22 people. Ukrainian President Volodymyr Zelensky criticizing Moscow for launching the attacks right after they announced a temporary ceasefire for later this week so the country could celebrate a national holiday. Ukraine had announced a similar ceasefire. Both sides are deeply mistrustful of each other, which has complicated any sort of hope for peace there. President Trump's bringing back the Presidential Fitness Test Award, announcing it today in the Oval Office, surrounded by kids.
29: Today I sign a proclamation recognizing national youth sports and fitness, and I'll also sign the very first copy of the new revitalized Presidential Fitness Test Award.
3: The test, which began in the 1950s, included a mile run, sit-ups, push-ups, a sit-and-reach test, and a shuttle run. If you were in school from the 50s through 2013, you probably remember completing the test in gym class. In 2013, it was replaced by a new program during the Obama administration. It shifted focus from competition to personal health goals instead. People facing eviction often are also facing a court battle, and they don't have any help to do it. WBZ's Heil Schaffel has more.
30: In an eviction case, the person being evicted doesn't even have enough money to pay rent.
31: They're working every day to just meet their basic needs, so the ability to pay a lawyer, I just think, is impossible.
30: So Lynn Parker of the Mass Legal Assistance Corporation says those people end up representing themselves in court, and with no training or experience, that can end about as badly as you'd think.
31: They often don't know what the expectations are within a court. They may never have been in a court before.
30: That's why her organization is asking the state to increase funding for a program called Access to Counsel in Eviction Cases, which assigns lawyers to the most desperate cases. She says $4 million, a tiny drop in the state bucket, will help thousands. The landlord side of these cases often has expensive and well-trained lawyers.
31: So this is something that really helps to level the playing field.
30: She says the effects of being evicted can start a devastating life spiral, even ending in homelessness. Kyle Schaffel, WBZ, Boston's News Radio.
3: Dedham police issuing a warning to the community about a string of recent car break-ins and thefts. According to a recent Facebook post, there have been 21 reports of car break-ins in the last month, and 8 cars have been stolen since the end of March in Dedham. Most of the time, police say the thieves found the car unlocked, though once a window was broken, police are warning about the crimes of opportunity and encouraging everyone to make sure their cars are locked and they don't leave valuables inside. Coming up on WBZ, the best taco in the United States is not from a little shop in Arizona. We'll tell you where it's actually from coming up. 3:33, traffic and weather together. The Subaru Retailers of New England all-wheel drive, traffic on the threes. What's up now, Gina?
4: Well, it's pretty busy out there right now, Ben, but we are going to start with some good news. Cleared that earlier crash in Brockton on 24 southbound, right at 27. You're still a little heavy back to 93, but things are getting better there. 93 southbound is going to be heavy coming off of the Braintree slit as you make your way down to 24. And getting there is also a little bit busy on that lower end of 128. The stop and go from 9 down to 93. Downtown Boston also very busy. Zakin Bridge into the tunnel onto the expressway now down to Columbia Road. And then it's going to be heavy after that. Pretty much all the way down to the split. Very little running room. Northbound is Furnace Brook up to Neponset, now Mass Ave. Instor Drive is back to Mass Ave. The TED is busy both directions to and from the airport and very busy on the Turnpike westbound from Cambridge Street to West Newton. 95 past the barracks, 85 to 495. Then we have a disabled vehicle out in the Grafton stretch before you hit 290. So expect delays there. Actually, it's before you hit 146. And then that eastbound ride is going to slow you down coming into the city. Cambridge Street to Fenway. 93 northbound, very tough leaving the city off the Zakin Bridge to Roosevelt Circle. Montville Ave to the Cloverleaf is where you're going to slow down on that northbound side as you continue that ride. Very busy. 128 southbound, 1A down to Lowell Street and still clearing that disabled vehicle. Looks as if it's getting better though on 95 southbound at 3A in Burlington. Gina Tempesta, WBC's traffic on the 3.
3: We've had a nice day today with the sunshine. A little windy though. Wind advisory up until 10 o'clock tonight. We do have increasing clouds coming in as we go through the evening. The winds early will diminish a bit overnight. Temperatures in the upper 50s. Tomorrow, a mostly cloudy day. It will be breezy, not as warm. Couple of showers in the afternoon. Highs tomorrow in the upper 60s, closer to 60 over the Cape and Islands. A couple more showers getting here tomorrow night with lows near 52. And then on Thursday, maybe a shower, mainly over the Cape and Islands. Otherwise, some clouds, some sun, and temperatures in the mid to upper 60s. Partly sunny, breezy Friday, high 63. Right now, 77 degrees in Boston. Say, who sells the best taco and burrito in the United States? Well, America's got the answer, and the answer may surprise you.
8: If you've ever taken a bite out of a Doritos Locos Tacos at Taco Bell, congrats, you ate at America's favorite joint to grab a taco on the go.
9: 1,000%, yeah. I'm not going into it thinking I'm getting real, like, Mexican food, but it scratches an itch for sure.
8: Bostonians are reacting to a YouGov Best Bites report that found out of all fast food options, Taco Bell is number one for tacos and burritos, beating out the likes of Chipotle, Moe's, Del Taco, you name it.
10: I don't want to put you on Baja Blast, but did you just go in there to use the bathroom?
11: Yes.
8: Many believing that the Bell just stands in a league of its own, separate from handmade tortillas for those who just want to live mas and expect nothing more.
9: I think it's a unifying force for the people. I know anywhere I go in the country that I'm going to get a just okay burrito, and that's what I really want.
8: At Downtown Crossing, Jay Willette, WBZ, Boston's News Radio.
3: Maybe a good night to do yourself some stargazing.
12: It's another showstopper in the nighttime sky. The Eta Aquarids meteor showers peak tonight. The debris from Halley's Comet is some 3,000 years old, and you can expect to see up to 20 meteors per hour with Eta's leaving behind glowing dust trails. But timing is everything. Just past the peak of the full moon, the remnants of May's flower moon may impact the brightness of those meteors. Matt Shearer, WBZ, Boston's News Radio.
3: Yeah, we'll have those increasing clouds tonight as well, so Matt probably won't help. The 2026 Pulitzer Prizes have been announced, honoring top journalism and the arts.
1: The Washington Post won the prestigious Public Service Award for its reporting on the Trump administration's sweeping cuts to federal agencies. Reuters earned two for coverage of Trump's campaign of political retribution and for investigations into Meta's harmful AI chatbot. And three prizes went to the New York Times, including for its probes into how Trump, his family, and allies have profited from the presidency.
3: That is CBS's Stacey Lynn. You might not need those expensive creams or procedures anymore. No. A new study shows traveling can keep you looking young. This really only works if the trip isn't stressful or dangerous, but mostly relaxing. The study comes out of Edith Cowan University in Australia. It says it helps with balance and lowers stress by experiencing a relaxing environment. Most travel also requires a bit of walking, which is also good for keeping your body moving. Critics of the study say all that walking could backfire if a traveler ends up getting hurt. 3:38, we're off to Wall Street. No injuries reported on Wall Street today, just records, really, Andrew O'Day.
11: Yeah, shiny, happy people making trades today. Right now, the Dow up 404 points. That's nearly 1%. S&P 500 up 69 points, almost 1%, and in record territory. NASDAQ up more than 1%, 275, also in record territory. As fewer people get the COVID vaccine, the COVID team over at Pfizer makes fewer dollars. Good thing for Pfizer, it has other products to sell. The company says strong demand for its blood thinner Eliquis and its cancer drug Padcev helped the company top profit and sales forecasts in the just finished quarter. Pfizer's partner in COVID shots, though, does not have as big a slate of other treatments, so German firm BioNTech is downsizing, cutting more than 1,800 jobs. Andrew O'Day, Bloomberg Business on WBZ, Boston's News Radio.
3: 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At least the construction trucks are.
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2: Red Sox will play the middle of their three-game set in Detroit tonight. And while Brian Bello is set to get the bulk of the work on the mound, interim manager Chad Tracy will open the game with lefty Giovanni Moran.
5: I just think, you know, there's most times when people use openers, it's sometimes there's a left-handed pocket that maybe can switch the lineup up, and also it pushes him in the bottom part of the order, so when it flips back a third time, that you hopefully you can push him through and get him through five innings. So right now, anything we can do to get him going, like I said the other day, and get to beat Brian Bello, like, we're going to try.
2: And tonight's NHL draft lottery could be a big one for the Bruins. If the Maple Leafs' first-round pick falls out of the top five, it goes to the Bruins. If not, they'll get Toronto's first-round pick either next year or 2028. The Bees do have a 52% chance of receiving this year's pick. Brian Antonelli, WBZ, Boston's News Radio.
3: 343, traffic and weather together. The Subaru retailers of New England, all-wheel drive, traffic on the threes. We've had a few problems off to the south, Gina.
4: Yeah, we're in recovery mode from that earlier crash ban on 24 southbound in the Brockton stretch. It's getting much better out there, but it's still a little slow as you make your way off of 93 down through about Stoughton, down to 139. You'll hit the brakes again at 27. You can imagine it's busy getting there on 93, especially that southbound ride off the Braintree split right down to 24, and also getting there on 95 southbound is a little tight as you make your way stop and go from 9 down to 93. We have a new crash coming in on 495 southbound at the Turnpike that's going to slow you down. Turnpike itself westbound's very busy leaving the city. Cambridge Street, a pretty much stop and go all the way out past the barracks, a little running room here and there, and then 85 to 495. And then we have a disabled vehicle in Grafton right before you get to 146 in that stretch. And then after that, not too bad. Eastbound's going to slow you down just about Cambridge Street to Fenway. Downtown Boston Sturrow Drive is back to Mass Ave, and the Ted Williams very busy both directions to and from the airport. The Sumner and the Cal check out okay. Busy on the Zakem onto the expressway. Stop and go down to Neponset, East Milton to the split. Northbound Furnace Brook up to Neponset, Mass Ave in. Very busy on 93 northbound, leaving the city up to Roosevelt Circle. Tap of the brakes at the Cloverleaf at 128 southbound. Pretty messy right now from 1A down to Lowell Street. Gina Tempesta, WBC's traffic on the threes.
3: Nice day today after a nice day yesterday. A little bit windy today. We've had some wind gusts, 30, 40 miles an hour. There's a wind advisory up for most of eastern Massachusetts until later on this evening, when the winds will eventually diminish, especially overnight tonight. They won't go away. They'll just diminish with clouds on the increase. Temperatures will be in the upper 50s. Mostly cloudy tomorrow. It'll be a breezy day, not as warm. Couple of showers in the afternoon. Temperatures in the upper 60s. Cooler again over the Cape and Islands. Rather cloudy. A few more showers tomorrow night. Low 52. A couple of lingering showers, mostly over the Cape and Islands on Thursday. Otherwise, the clouds will give way to a little bit of sunshine. Temperatures in the mid to upper 60s. Low 60s with partly sunny skies on Friday.
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3: Good afternoon. I'm Ben Parker. Here are the five things you need to know at 3:45. President Trump says the ceasefire with Iran is holding despite threats that continue from Iran. The jury officially in their deliberations now. The trial against Stephon Diggs, the former Patriots receiver. Human remains found in Plymouth have been identified as a woman who went missing from Hanson in 2019. A child hit by a falling tree at a school playground yesterday in Melrose has died from their injuries. While we're ways away from seeing the new Sagamore Bridge, there's plenty of heavy machinery that is actually close by the span. WBC's Jared Brosnan has the latest.
6: MassDOT's Louisa Piawanski has set the timeline for the new Sagamore Bridge.
7: We expect that traffic will be moving over a new Sagamore Bridge, the southbound side of it, by 2033.
6: Then they have to demolish the existing bridge before the northbound side opens to traffic in 2037. Load-bearing testing is already underway.
7: The work on driving piles will last 2 to 3 months. It will be audible. Residents living nearby or driving nearby will hear a loud banging sound.
6: Just like this. But as for traffic, MassDOT doesn't expect much of an impact for Sagamore Bridge travelers in the immediate future.
7: We have a commitment to the people of Cape Cod that we will keep two lanes in each direction open.
6: From Bourne, I'm Jared Brosnan, WBZ Boston's News Radio.
3: Governor Maura Healey has announced more than $1 million in order to help local communities address the opioid crisis, the latest round of 18 nonprofits in the state, splitting $1.25 million, the program designed to help cities and towns expand prevention and treatment efforts specific to the needs of their community. The money will be coming from opioid settlement funds paid out to the Commonwealth. Election officials in Georgia fighting a federal subpoena targeting election workers' personal information.
16: According to court documents, the Department of Justice last month demanded the names, addresses, phone numbers, and emails for every Fulton County election worker involved in the 2020 election in Georgia. Fulton County officials are now fighting that grand jury subpoena, which they say was issued to harass and punish Trump's political opponents. The subpoena comes 3 months after FBI agents seized all the ballots from the election as part of what Fulton County officials say is a baseless investigation into alleged voting irregularities tied to Trump losing the state in 2020. Peter Haralambos, ABC News.
3: An eatery in Southie is getting an extreme makeover. WBZ's James Rojas says some were concerned the shop was closing.
20: There used to be a sign out front of the Elk Street Diner and Pizzeria that read, "Closed for vacation." But after more than half a year with the doors remaining shut and crews just recently deconstructing the inside, there was talk the shop was never going to reopen, especially since the owners sold its liquor license.
21: Thought it was a good place. Good pizza. I had breakfast in there quite often as well, never mind the pizzas and subs and calzones.
22: Yeah, and then I'm always like, I should go because the inside is really cute, but I just haven't been yet.
20: Now, good news for those folks. The crew that is breaking things down inside tell me the pizza shop that's been around since 86 will continue to be around, coming back after some remodeling. In Southie, James Rojas, WBZ, Boston's News Radio.
3: Those without a New Hampshire Easy Pass won't have to worry about expensive tolls for now. A bill that would double toll prices for anyone without a New Hampshire issued Easy Pass has been sent for further study by the New Hampshire House. It delays the progression through the legislature. Supporters believe the bill would be a good way to bring in money for the state. Marblehead residents raising concerns that as the town passes a plan to comply with the MBTA Communities Act, WBZ's Kyle Bray explains.
23: With a vote of 881-82, Marblehead Town Meeting approved a new plan for multifamily zoning, bringing it into compliance with the MBTA Communities Act. The zones are on Broughton Road and Tedesco Country Club. Some residents criticize the plan, saying the new zones won't actually get any housing.
24: If we do build more houses, we bring in more revenue. It helps us in our tax space. It brings the money in so we don't have to have overrides all the time.
25: The whole idea of the plan is a gimmick. This is a plan that is designed to block all development.
26: It's just smoke and mirrors.
23: Town leaders argued this plan allows them to save money and avoid an ongoing legal battle with the state.
24: We would have to defend our position against the state in a state court with state-appointed judges on a topic that no other town has been successful in appealing in any way whatsoever.
23: Kyle Bray, WBZ, Boston's News Radio.
3: A lot of times when we hear about ACL, we think of injuries to sports folks, but that's not this. The lineup is in for the Austin City Limits Music Festival, or ACL Fest. They've announced the lineup for the two weekend concerts in October. Passes open up for sales today. Those who get them will be able to see Charlie XCX, Rufus the Soul, and 21 Pilots, which will headline both weekends. Some other big names, including Lord and Kings of Leon, will perform at the festival as well. Possible answers to burning questions about what took place in a mountain range in Southwest Europe many years ago.
27: Burned stone, child's bones, and lost jewelry have been uncovered by archaeologists high in the Pyrenees Mountains. Researchers think it might be possible evidence of ancient copper smelting spanning more than 2,000 years in a mountain cave more than 6,500 feet above sea level. This overturns previous assumptions that prehistoric people did not spend long periods at high altitude. The discovery of a child's finger bone and a baby tooth suggests that after more excavations, they may find that it was also a burial site. Jennifer Kuiper, CBS News.
3: 3:51. We'll check traffic and weather together next.
0: When you pull into the driveway tonight, make sure you leave your preset right here on BZ. That way, as soon as you start your car...
1: 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Thank you for getting your day started with us. Here's what's going on.
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3: 353, traffic and weather together. The Subaru retailers of New England, all-wheel drive, traffic on the threes. Well, where there's trouble, it's not good, Gina.
4: Yeah, we have plenty of trouble to talk about. Two new trouble spots, Ben, popping up right now. A multi-vehicle crash reported on 495 northbound at 110 in Chelmsford. And then we have emergency crews also on the way to another crash reported on 495 southbound at 38 in Tewksbury. 495 southbound, we're dealing with a crash. Tough spot right before the turnpike. You're almost back to Route 20 in the Marlboro stretch. And then as you make your way on the turnpike on that westbound side, very tough from Cambridge Street past the barracks, 85 to 495. Then we have a disabled vehicle in the Grafton stretch right before the old Westboro Road overpass. Eastbound, we have a crash at 122 in Millbury. And then the rest of that eastbound ride is going to slow you down coming into the city. Getting by Fenway looks pretty good after that. Downtown Boston Storrow Drive is back to Mass Ave. The Ted Williams busy bolt direction to and from Logan, and we're seeing that heavy volume now really build southbound into the Tip O'Neill Tunnel from the Zakin Bridge. Stop and go all the way down to the split, northbound Furnace Brook up to Neponset Mass Ave, and heavy after that to Roosevelt Circle on 93 southbound, and still very busy that upper end of 128 southbound, especially through the Beverly Danvers stretch about 1A down to Lowell Street. 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Gina Tempesta, WBC's traffic on the threes.
3: Hey, check of the 4 day WBC AccuWeather forecast. Now here's Brian.
10: Clouds will increase tonight. It will be windy through the early part of tonight, but we will see that wind diminish into the overnight hours. Tonight's low around 57. Mostly cloudy, windy, and not as warm tomorrow with a couple of showers in the afternoon. High 68. It will be closer to 60 on the Cape and Islands. Rather cloudy, a few more showers tomorrow night. Low 52. Into Thursday, might start off with a shower, especially toward the Cape and Islands. For most areas, it will be a dry day with clouds and some sun. Highs in the mid to upper 60s. Partly sunny, breezy, and cool on Friday with a high of 63 before some showers move in later Saturday. I'm AccuWeather with the meteorologist Brian Thompson, WBZ, Boston's News Radio.
3: Yeah, pretty mild around the region, unless you're on the Cape and Islands, where we're languishing near 60, like 60 degrees in Hyannis, 59 in Chatham, 58 on Nantucket. But it is 79 right now in Norwood, 81 in Lincoln, 81 in Lawrence. It is 83 degrees in Fitchburg, 77 in Boston. 355. Coming to theaters in July.
2: The first trailer has been released for Christopher Nolan's adaptation of Homer's ancient Greek epic, The Odyssey.
11: Who's looking after your wife and son?
12: Do you see?
11: My dad is coming home.
12: Bringing vengeance. Bringing it all.
2: The movie follows Odysseus, played by Matt Damon, on his 10-year journey to return home after the Trojan Wars, meeting creatures like the Cyclops, Polyphemus, Sirens, and more along the way.
12: No one could stand between me and home. Not even the gods.
2: The cast also also features a number of stars, including Anne Hathaway, Tom Holland, Robert Pattinson, Zendaya, Charlize Theron, and John Bernthal, to name a few. Brian Antonelli, WBZ, Boston's News Radio.
3: Turns out the rumors weren't rumors. The Rolling Stones announcing a new album, Foreign Tongues, set to arrive in July. It'll feature the late Charlie Watts, Steve Winwood, Paul McCartney, and others. Key billboards around the world have been showing up with the band's iconic logo, leading to the announcement with the phrase Foreign Tongues in different languages. The band on Sunday shared a graphic that fans think is the artwork for the album. And then there's the Eagles. Another tequila sunrise. The legendary band's adding more shows to their Las Vegas residency at the Sphere. They'll play six additional shows from September 18th till the 28th. It extends the Eagles' record for the longest running residency at the Sphere to 64. Tickets go on sale Friday. 3:57, coming up on WBZ. We'll have the very latest as the Iran war continues, but with pretty much a ceasefire also continuing.
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3: 77 degrees in Boston at 4 o'clock. Good afternoon, I'm Ben Parker. Here's what's happening. The jury's entered deliberations at the Stephon Diggs trial. The proceedings moving along quickly. This all comes a day after the trial started, and earlier today, the prosecution rested. WBZ's Amanda Keene with more.
19: Mila Adams, a former personal chef to Stephon Diggs, finished her testimony on the witness stand today, and things were tense in cross-examination with the defense.
28: You had hired a lawyer to represent you, right?
29: For workers' comp.
28: That's a yes or no question, ma'am.
29: Yes, for workers' comp.
28: Your Honor, may the witness be instructed to please answer the questions posed.
19: Witness answer. Adams told police that Diggs smacked her across the face and tried to choke her after an altercation at his home that she was staying at this past December. Diggs has denied these allegations and pled not guilty to the charges. His defense team questioned Adams if she could remain truthful on the stand.
29: I can't answer that question. Explaining further.
28: Can't answer that question under oath.
29: Without explaining.
19: The defense brought witnesses to the stand throughout the day, including Diggs' chief of staff, Janelle Sales, who said that she saw both Diggs and Adams later in the afternoon, and neither one of them mentioned an assault. Amanda Keene, WBZ, Boston's News Radio.
3: A child who was hit by a falling tree at a school playground yesterday has died from their injuries. It happened on the playground at Winthrop Elementary School in Melrose when a large tree fell after the winds picked up. Another child and one adult were injured. In a joint statement, the Melrose mayor and school superintendent say there are no words to convey such a profound loss. They say our hearts are and will remain with the students, family, friends, classmates who are navigating this unimaginable tragedy. President Trump says the ceasefire with Iran is holding despite threats from Iran.
6: The president said Project Freedom, the U.S. guidance of vessels through the Strait of Hormuz, remains in place.
16: As you know, the blockade's been amazing. It's like a piece of steel. Nobody's going to challenge the blockade.
6: But Iran did challenge the blockade when it opened fire on U.S. warships. The U.S. military responded by destroying six Iranian small boats.
16: You know, they fired them in little boats with pea shooters.
6: The U.S. military also intercepted Iranian cruise missiles and drones. The president has often declared Iran's navy, air force, and intercept capabilities have all been destroyed. Linda Kenyon, CBS News, the White House.
3: The impacts of the high gas prices are becoming truly noticeable for the average driver who fills up once or twice a week.
20: At the current national average of $4.48 a gallon, filling up an F-150 truck, it now costs over $103. A smaller SUV is $30 more expensive every fill-up than it was before the war in Iran. And in many areas of the country, prices are much higher than the average. Gas Buddies Patrick DeHaan says even worse could be coming because of uncertainty in the Strait of Hormuz.
21: If the Strait remains closed, you know, into the month of June, I think by July 4, we'll be at all-time record highs.
20: Alex Stone, EBC News.
3: Crude oil futures were down a little more than 3% today. Still to come on WBZ, it's a beautiful day outside and Bostonians are enjoying it. 403, traffic and weather together. The Subaru retailers of New England, all-wheel drive traffic on the threes, and some people are not enjoying riding home today, Gina.
4: Yeah, especially to the north of town. We have some big trouble spots out there right now. Two right lanes are knocked out, Ben, on 495 northbound with a multi-vehicle crash at 110 in Chelmsford. And then on the southbound side, we have a crash at 38 in Tewksbury, so you're all jammed up there. We also still have some heavy-duty delays for folks headed to the north of town. Off the Zakin Bridge, not helping that we have a right lane disabled between the two towers, and then it's going to be tough right up to Roosevelt Circle, Montville Ave to the Cloverleaf at that upper end of 128. Let's check that upper end now with Kristen Eck as we say good afternoon in the Nina Bank Road Report.
22: Well, good afternoon, Gina. And 128 northbound slows down for the first time just after Winter Street in Waltham. It's going to be heavy up to 4 and 225. Slow again from Route 3 in Burlington right up into Linfield. Southbound's tough this afternoon from back around Conan Street heading down past the malls.
23: Kristen Ack in the Needham Bank Road Report.
4: And then it's very busy for folks leaving the city on the westbound side of the turnpike. It's pretty much a stop and go right past the barracks and even through the Natick and Framingham stretch. And then we have a disabled vehicle in Grafton at the Old Westboro Road overpass. Eastbound, we have a crash at 122 in Millbury, and then heavy volume coming into the city just about Cambridge Street to Fenway. Once you're downtown, Sarah Drive is back to Mass Ave, the Ted Williams back to the airport. Gina Tempesta, WBC's traffic on the threes.
3: Westford, get ready to eat well at Feel Good at the Works Cafe, now open daily at 175 Littleton Road, Westford. Nice day today. Sun shining again, although it has been a little breezy. In fact, a little more than a little breezy. Some of the gusts have been 40, 50 miles an hour. Wind advisory up till later on this evening. Increasing clouds tonight. That wind will eventually diminish overnight with a low of 57 and then just some breezy conditions tomorrow. But mostly cloudy skies and a couple of showers get in here by afternoon. Temperatures 68 downtown, 60 over the Cape and Islands. Low 50s tomorrow night with clouds and a few more showers. And then a few more showers to start us off on Thursday, although most of those will be over the Cape and Islands. Temperatures, once the sunshine breaks out, could get into the upper 60s on Thursday. Low 60s, partly sunny, breezy on Friday. Right now, 77 degrees in Boston. Today is Cinco de Mayo, which is one of the busiest days of the year for Boston's restaurant scene. WBZ's Jeremy Russ has the details.
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1: 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So Taco Tuesday for us, we do $3 individual street tacos, margarita specials, and, you know, can't come at a better time.
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3: If, by chance, you go to Mexico City, you might get a sinking feeling. It's actually the city losing ground.
12: Mexico City is sinking so quickly, you can now see its descent from space. NASA's satellite photos show the level of the capital is dropping almost 10 inches a year, which could threaten its foundation. That compares to about 2 inches annually when it was first measured in the late 1800s. The Aztecs built the city, Tenochtitlan, on an ancient lake bed in 1325. Back then, its streets were canals. A combination of pumping groundwater and overdevelopment have almost drained the aquifer below. One expert says the first step to a long-term solution is understanding. Deborah Rodriguez, CBS News.
3: When the weather's this nice, it's nice to get outside and do something, anything. How about sneezing and wheezing? Not nice. 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
24: Dr. Tricia Ray is an allergist at Beth Israel, and she is busy.
25: The pollen season is lasting longer. Right now we're in tree pollen season, and typically we're in, like, peak for maybe 1 to 2 weeks, and now we're

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2: 408, off to Wall Street. Andrew O'Day is at Bloomberg. We made up for yesterday's numbers with a pretty decent Tuesday.
3: Yes, we did. Stocks put in a strong day as the U.S.-Iran ceasefire holds. Many had feared it wouldn't. Dow rallied 356, NASDAQ up 258, S&P up 58. NASDAQ and S&P gaining right around 1%. Uncle Sam may be its biggest customer, but that's not what investors are thinking about today. Stock in Palantir fell 6% as the data analytics software maker reports stronger than forecast sales to the government, especially the Defense Department and ICE last quarter. But its sales to corporations came in weaker than forecast, adding to growing Wall Street anxiety over the future of software amid rising AI capability to do what software does without the need for the software. Andrew O'Day, Bloomberg Business on WBZ, Boston's News Radio.
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7: So proud of this group and the way we played. I wish we trusted that style of play a little bit more, but I know playoffs kind of shifted our rotations and what we wanted to do. But I'm so proud, and it was my favorite year of my basketball career.
8: That was one of the comments grabbing headlines from Jaylen Brown's last Twitch stream. And while trying to figure out what the 2024 NBA Finals MVP meant by it being his favorite year, Mike Greenberg compared him to another overshadowed champion on ESPN's Get Up.

0: Scottie Pippen, who was able to lead the Bulls to the Eastern Conference semifinals in 1994 with no Michael Jordan.
1: I wonder, even though Scottie Pippen won championships in six other seasons, if that wasn't the one that he enjoyed the most, because it was all him. He was the central part of that team, and they overperformed. They achieved more than most people thought that they would. They had a great year, and he was the star of it.
0: Brian Antonelli, WBZ, Boston's News Radio.
2: 413, traffic and weather together, the Subaru retailers of New England. 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Where are you taking us, Gina?
3: Well, let's take a ride to the south of town right now, Ben. The Zinkum Bridge is a little bit busy. It's not terrible, but it's slow, as usual, getting into the Tip O'Neill Tunnel. And then once you're on the expressway, that's pretty much a stop-and-go ride the entire length. Call that about a 35-minute ride. Northbound is going to slow you down from East Milton, there it is, to Neponset and then Mass Ave into the tunnel. Storrow Drive is back to Mass Ave. The Ted Williams is busy both directions, and then headed northbound out of the city. We have that right lane disabled between the two towers on the Zinkum Bridge, and then it's heavy to Roosevelt Circle, Montvale Ave to the Cloverleaf at that upper end of 128, which is very busy now. 1A down to Lowell Street on the southbound side. Northbound, you're all jammed up from Route 3 up to North Ave, also to the north of town. Let's check that right on Route 1 now with Kristen Knack and the Needham Bank Road Report.
4: Gina, things get locked up on Route 1 northbound right after Route 16 stays heavy into Linfield. Kristen Knack in the Needham Bank Road Report.
3: And then also to the north of town, 495 northbound, we have a multi-car crash taking out the two right lanes by 110 in Chelmsford. Another crash at 38 in Tewksbury. 495 southbound clearing a crash at the Turnpike. Turnpike westbound, we have a very heavy ride leaving the city from Cambridge Street past the barracks, and then 85 to the Westboro Service Plaza. And then you have a crash at 290 in Auburn. That's actually on the eastbound side. That's going to slow you down there. And then if you're coming into the city eastbound, we have a disabled inside the Prue Tunnel. Gina Tempesta, WBC's traffic on the threes.
2: And enjoying another day in May. A beautiful day today, although a bit windy, certainly more so than yesterday. Warmer than yesterday, though, as we have had temperatures getting into the low 80s across much of the region. Cape and Islands has been much cooler, only in the upper 50s and low 60s for the most part. That wind's going to diminish as we head into the overnight. There is a wind advisory for Eastern Mass now. That'll go away as well as the evening unfolds. 57 for the low temperature overnight, and then mostly cloudy tomorrow. It will be a breezy day, not as warm. A couple of showers pop up in the afternoon. Temperatures 68 in the city, closer to 60 over the Cape and Islands. Low 50s tomorrow night with some clouds and a few showers. Into the mid to upper 60s on Thursday, we may have to dodge a few raindrops early, particularly over the Cape and Islands, as the clouds eventually give way to sunshine later in the day, and then partly sunny, low 60s on Friday.
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2: Good afternoon. I'm Ben Parker. Here are the five things you need to know at 4:16. The U.S. military ramping up efforts to ensure that ships can pass through the Strait of Hormuz despite continued threats from Iran. Russia's declared a unilateral ceasefire for later this week with Ukraine, allowing it to hold its annual World War II Victory Day celebrations. A New Hampshire man who worked for the FAA has been charged in federal court for allegedly threatening the president. Human remains that were found in Plymouth have now been identified as a Hansen woman missing since 2019. Following the success of the Artemis II mission, NASA wants to hear ideas for sustaining life on the moon. WBC's Brooke McCarthy tells us a local scientist is turning to fungi.
6: NASA has its sights set on building a permanent moon base, and NASA researcher and Brown professor Lynn Rothschild is using her background in biology to create designs using organisms here on Earth.
7: Our idea is not to build a house out of wood because we're not going to have trees there, but to use fungi.
6: This would be a self-sustaining habitat with algae-filled panels in the walls that would produce food, oxygen, and raw materials. Rothschild says this idea isn't just for use in space.
7: Building with fungi, something we call mycotexture. It's a portmanteau of mycology, a study of fungi and the back half of architecture. And so there's a lot of applications for the Earth, too.
6: Life on the moon is still years away, but their BioArc proposal recently received honorable mention from the Aurelia Institute Prize in Design for Space Urbanism. Brooke McCarthy, WBZ, Boston's News Radio.
2: Hold everything. Hold the line on tolls. Putting a hold on a bill that would have doubled turnpike tolls for drivers who don't have a New Hampshire Easy Pass. Supporters in the Granite State believe the bill would be a good way to generate needed revenue for the state. A State House Representatives Committee voting to recommend sending that bill for further study. Medical officials are racing to help two more seriously ill passengers on that cruise ship where three people have died as a rare virus spreads.
8: So far, three of the 147 passengers on the MV Hondius cruise ship have died. One is in intensive care, and two others are seriously ill. Maria Van Kerkhoff at the WHO says,
9: our highest priority is to medically evacuate these two individuals to make sure that they have the care that they receive.
8: She says Spanish authorities will do a full epidemiological investigation, disinfect the ship, and assess the risk to the passengers still aboard. Allison Keyes, CBS News.
2: Keeping the grades high. Another year and another high bond rating for the city of Boston.
10: Mayor Wu hailed Boston's AAA bond rating, pointing out Boston is one of only seven major cities nationwide to win the AAA rating.
11: From our parks and libraries to our roads and schools, this AAA bond rating means we will get the best possible rates when investing in the public infrastructure that gives our residents the highest quality of life. These rates also will save Boston taxpayers millions of dollars in the long term, enabling us to deliver excellent city services at a much lower cost.
10: Boston plans to issue up to $600 million in new bonds starting next week to finance 200 capital projects, including new schools, libraries, and community centers. At City Hall, Mike Macklin, WBZ, Boston's News Radio.
2: A Western Massachusetts college is under investigation by the Trump administration. WBZ's Matt Phipps with more on a probe into Smith College.
12: The Department of Education's Civil Rights Division is now looking into allegations of Title IX violations on claims the school in Northampton is admitting transgender women, granting these students access to female-only areas such as bathrooms, dorms, locker rooms, and athletic teams. Officials with the education department say an all-women's college loses its meaning if it's admitting biological males, and it raises security concerns amid President Trump's DEI standards. Officials at Smith College say the school is committed to its mission and values. Matt Phipps, WBZ, Boston's News Radio.
2: It is May 5th. Say hello, would you, to the birthday girl.
13: Hello, it's me.
2: Yes, it is. Adele turns 38 today. He spent years as a member of the Monty Python Flying Circus and is in a number of movies. Michael Palin is 83. Actor John Rhys-Davies, Lord of the Rings, Indiana Jones movies, and much more, 82 today. MTV News made him a household name. He was also an editor for Rolling Stone magazine. Kurt Loder is 81 today. She played Jennifer Keaton on Family Ties. Actress Tina Yothers is 53. He played Superman in the movies, some of them. Actor Henry Cavill is 43. Don't be paranoid. It's only your birthday. Black Sabbath drummer and Rock and Roll Hall of Famer Bill Ward is 78 today. From the Harry Potter films, actress Jessie Cave is 39. So good at cooking, there's an actual award named for him. James Beard was born this day in 1903 and once dubbed the First Lady of Country Music. Hall of Famer Tammy Wynette was born on this day in 1942. 421, we'll check traffic and weather together next.
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2: 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Could be better, Gina.
3: Yeah, definitely could be better, that's for sure, especially to the north of town right now, Ben. But actually, now let's start with a little good news. We cleared that earlier crash on 495 southbound at 38 in Tewksbury, so we're still in the clearing and recovery mode there. And then further south of that, we have a disabled vehicle that just popped up right by Route 9 in Westboro. Cleared the crash after that at the turnpike. That northbound ride is still very heavy with two lanes taken on the northbound side by 110 in Chelmsford. That's a multi-vehicle crash, so may take a while to clear out of there. Let's see what the ride looks like for folks headed northbound out of the city now on 93 with Kristen Ack and the Needham Bank Road Report.
20: Not fun here, Gina. A 93 northbound from the city all the way up toward Roosevelt Circle. You get a little break, but then it gets pretty busy again from Montvale Avenue up toward 129 in Wilmington, then from Route 62 in Wilmington all the way up toward Methuen and 213. Kristen Ack in the Needham Bank Road Report.
3: Also to the north of town, typical delays on Route 1 northbound Sergeant Street past 99 pockets into the tunnel. The Turnpike westbound is going to slow you down. Now Cambridge Street stop and go through Natick and Framingham, 85 to the Westboro Service Plaza. And then we have a disabled vehicle that's slowing the ride just a little bit at the old Westboro Road overpass in Grafton, and then a crash clearing eastbound at 122 in Millbury. And then as you're coming into the city, we have a disabled vehicle Turnpike eastbound at the Prue Tunnel that's going to slow your ride there. And then it's very tough when you are downtown. Stewart Drive is back to Mass Ave, and the expressway southbound is pretty much jammed up from the tunnel down to the split. Gina Tempesta, WBC's traffic on the threes.
2: A check of the 4-day WBC AccuWeather forecast brought to us by your New England Toyota dealer, your hybrid all-wheel drive headquarters. Here's Brian.
21: We'll still have a gusty wind into early tonight. Otherwise, clouds will increase. There will be a diminishing wind into the overnight hours, low 57. Tomorrow, windy and not as warm, but the mostly cloudy sky. There will be a couple of showers in the afternoon. A high tomorrow, 68. We'll be closer to 60 on the Cape and Islands. Now, we'll have a lot of clouds tomorrow night, even a few more showers, low 52. And might start off with a shower Thursday on the Cape and Islands. For most areas, though, it should be mainly dry. We'll have clouds and some sunshine. Highs will reach the mid to upper 60s. And partly sunny, breezy, and cool for Friday, high 63. I'm AccuWeather meteorologist Brian Thompson, WBZ, Boston's News Radio.
2: 84 right now in Nashua, New Hampshire. It is 83 in Fitchburg, 63 in Falmouth. That's it. 77 in Beverly, 75 degrees in Boston.
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2: 426 as we check New England business. Hey, look whose birthday it is. Ben and Jerry. WBC's Jay Willette has the scoop.
23: Today marks 48 years since the grand opening of Ben & Jerry's homemade ice cream in Burlington, Vermont. 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The first store sells soup and pottery, too. But the ice cream steals the show, of course. The idea, created in a 7th grade gym class by Ben Cohen and Jerry Greenfield, both thought bagels would be a tougher putt, so they studied ice cream instead. It wasn't long after Ben & Jerry's became a worldwide phenomenon, as chocolate chip cookie dough sent it to the stratosphere. Known for ice cream and activism, Ben & Jerry's was bought by consumer goods giant Unilever in 2000 and now wants out of the corporate limelight. Jay Willette, WBZ, Boston's News Radio.
2: A record for the S&P 500 today, up 58 points. A record for the NASDAQ today, up 258 points. No record for the Dow, but it was up by 356 points today. Coming up on WBZ, a New Hampshire man is accused of making threats against the president.
0: The following is a commercial message.
15: It's the Money Minute. I'm Joni Ciani. We've got Paul and Larry Welch here. Again, people are curious about the debt that they've accumulated going into retirement. 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
15: All right. There's the Money Minute. 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
2: 75 degrees in Boston at 4:30. Good afternoon. I'm Ben Parker. Here's what's happening. The American military has been ramping up efforts to ensure ships can pass through the Strait of Hormuz. These efforts coming despite some continued threats from Iran.
31: The Pentagon calls it Project Freedom, a U.S. effort to ensure safe passage through the Strait of Hormuz.
32: Project Freedom is defensive in nature, focused in scope, and temporary in duration.
31: Defense Secretary Pete Hegseth says the effort involves U.S. destroyers, fighter jets, helicopters, drones, and surveillance aircraft. And it comes on top of the ongoing blockade of ships heading to or from Iranian ports. The Joint Chiefs Chairman says Iran has fired at U.S. forces more than 10 times since the ceasefire began last month, but he says those strikes were below the threshold of a return to major combat. Stephen Portnoy, ABC News, Washington.
2: There's been a little less talk about it lately, but the war in Ukraine is grinding on, and now the combatants are holding dueling ceasefires.
33: I'm Vicky Barker at the Foreign Desk in London. Russia has declared a unilateral ceasefire with Ukraine for May 8th and 9th to allow it to hold its annual World War II Victory Day celebrations. Ukraine says it will observe its own ceasefire starting midnight tonight, local time. Ukrainian drones have been routinely targeting buildings in Moscow, most recently an upmarket residential high-rise hit yesterday. Russia has threatened a massive retaliatory strike on the capital, Kyiv, if its Victory Day celebrations are disrupted. Vicky Barker, CBS News, London.
2: Human remains that were found in Plymouth have been identified as a missing Hansen woman. A hunter had noticed the remains this past March and called police. The FBI tested the remains and found it was a match for Sandra Crispo, who was last seen in August of 2019 when her family reported her missing. Police have searched for her for years. They say the investigation into her disappearance is active. Anybody with information is being asked to call Hansen or state police. Looking to get some Americans off antidepressants. Health Secretary Robert F. Kennedy Jr. is hoping the the weaning can begin.
0: His new plan offers guidance to help patients safely taper off common antidepressants, which he says
6: have a role in care.
0: But he says they'll no longer use them as the default.
6: We will treat them as one option, used when appropriate.
0: The goal is to curb overprescribing and promote alternatives like therapy. But critics warn the move could discourage people from seeking needed mental health treatment. Stacy Lynn, CBS News, Washington.
2: Bringing back the Presidential Fitness Test Award.
8: My administration's working very hard to defend America's cherished athletic traditions and pass our values of excellence and competitiveness to the next generation. So important.
2: President Trump signing a proclamation today in the Oval Office to restore the award. It comes after he also reestablished the President's Council on Sports, Fitness, and Nutrition, as well as the fitness test last year. The test was replaced by the Presidential Youth Fitness Program during the second term of former President Obama. Coming up on WBZ, lock your doors. That's the message from the local police department after a string of thefts and break-ins. 4:33, traffic and weather together. The Subaru retailers of New England all-wheel drive traffic on the threes. Oh, things to look at, Gina. Don't we have some?
3: Boy, we do indeed, Ben. This is a tough ride out there right now. Getting even tougher with the westbound crash coming in inside the Prue Tunnel and the Turnpike westbound. Then you're in the thick of things from Cambridge Street past the barracks, 85 to 495. And then eastbound, still clearing a crash by 122 in Millbury. And then as you continue that ride, we have a disabled vehicle on the eastbound side inside the Prue Tunnel as well. Stero Drive. Once you're downtown, back to Mass Ave, the Ted Williams busy both directions to and from Logan, and it's very tough headed to the north of town off the Zakin Bridge right up to Roosevelt Circle, Moffat Ave to the Cloverleaf, where you have that heavier volume on that northbound side of 95-128 from Route 3 up to the Wakefield stretch, almost actually to Route 1, and the southbound's busy from 1A down to Lowell Street. While we're checking that ride to the north, let's see how Route 1, that upper end, looks now with Kristen Ack and the Needham Bank Road Report.
20: Well, Gina, Route 1 is still jammed up from Route 16 in Revere heading up toward Route 99. More delays up through the Saga stretch. Kristen Eck and the Needham Bank Road Report.
3: And then on 495 on that northbound side, we still have that crash at 110 in Chelmsford. Last we heard, two right lanes are taken. And then to the south of town, 18 to the lane drop on Route 3 southbound. And if you're headed off the Cape, onside the Bourne side of things with that ongoing construction, that's backed up about two and a half miles and about a 2 mile delay with the alternate route on 6 West at the Sagamore. Gina Tempesta, WBZ's traffic on the threes.
2: The clouds are going to be on the increase as we head into and through the evening. That gusty wind we've had around today is going to start to diminish as we head through the overnight, not vanish, but diminish. 57 for the low with a breeze. Mostly cloudy, breezy tomorrow, not as warm. A couple of showers may pop up in the afternoon. Temperatures upper 60s in Boston, closer to 60 over the Cape and Islands. And then some showers push through tomorrow night, maybe even some heavier rain in a few spots. 52 for the low. Thursday may start with a shower mainly on the Cape and Islands, otherwise clouds, then some sunshine. Temperatures in the mid to upper 60s. Friday, partly sunny, breezy, high 63. Right now, 75 degrees in Boston. There's an eatery in South Boston that many thought was going to close for good, but it'll live to serve another day.
9: Morning.
10: When I went to the L Street Diner and Pizzeria, a crew was in the middle of breaking down and deconstructing the inside. But despite initial concerns that the owners closed up shop for good, I'm told they do plan to reopen after some remodeling. It's a place that's been a longtime favorite for locals after first opening in 86. Locals like Jack.
11: I thought it's been very good over the years. They serve very good food. They're good people.
10: Some were theorizing that it was closing after it sold off its liquor license, and there were long signs of it not reopening.
11: There used to be a sign on there, I think, that said closed for vacation. That was probably about 6 months ago, something like that.
10: But rest assured, crews working here tell me there is a plan to dish out hot pizzas once again. In Southie, James Rojas, WBZ, Boston's News Radio.
2: Where are you getting tacoed up these days? Americans have spoken when it comes to tacos and burritos, and WBZ's Jay Ouellette has the results.
12: What makes a good taco a burrito?
13: The tortilla. Yeah, corn tortilla has to be homemade corn tortilla.
12: When it comes to tacos and burritos, Taco Bell reigns Crunchwrap supreme. At least that's the public opinion.
14: I'd also say that it is the go-to place to get a taco and a burrito.
12: A new YouGov survey of fast food preferences finds that across the nation, Taco Bell ranked number one for tacos and burritos, with nearly one in three Americans naming them best.
1: This is fast food.
12: Yeah. Okay, but let's bite into the numbers. Taco Bell, by and large, has more locations for burritos and tacos on the go, more than double the stores Chipotle has in the U.S., a chain which ranked second place, almost 10 percentage points behind Taco Bell.
4: Are you surprised?
7: Taco Bell over Chipotle?
1: No.
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2: Some breaking news out of Dedham, where former New England Patriots receiver Stephon Diggs has been found not guilty of the charges against him. The trial started just yesterday. The prosecution and defense rested their cases today. The jury began their deliberations, and they have come back with a not guilty verdict in the crimes against the former Patriots receiver who had been accused of assault by a former chef. We'll have more details coming up as we get them. But again, Stephon Diggs, not guilty. The Dedham Police Department is investigating a string of car break-ins over the past month. The theft of eight vehicles as well since the end of March. They say most of the vehicles entered appear to have been left unlocked. And in one case, a window was broken. Several of the stolen vehicles, according to police, were also left unlocked. Keys left inside. Police call them crimes of opportunity and urge the public to reduce that opportunity by locking vehicles and not leaving valuables inside. 4:38, we head off to Wall Street. Andrew O'Day is at Bloomberg. After yesterday's debacle, who would have seen two records coming today?
14: Yes, indeed. Yeah, gains, sure, but records, yeah, that kind of surprised a lot of folks. Record highs for the NASDAQ and S&P today as the U.S.-Iran ceasefire held. Dow up 356, NASDAQ up 258, S&P up 58. Peaks, but also valleys for Paramount these days. Paramount Skydance says it beat earnings and revenue forecasts last quarter, thanks to its film division, which saw a greater-than-forecast box office take. Also, thanks to a price hike, its Paramount Plus streaming service enjoyed a 17% jump in revenue. But revenue for TV, including CBS and cable properties MTV and BET, fell 19% as Paramount waits to see if regulators approve its takeover of Warner Brothers Discovery. Andrew O'Day, Bloomberg Business on WBZ, Boston's News Radio.
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21: Actually, Drake and I have kind of hit it off the bat right away from the very first workout out in the field. We were stretching together, just kind of getting to know each other. And then the last couple of days, we've been meeting after our little practice out there and kind of going over some schemes.
22: That was new Patriots fullback Reggie Gilliam speaking to the media today. He also talked about an exclusive group chat he's in.
21: We have a Fullbacks for Life group chat, and it's a bunch of all the current fullbacks and all the, you know, legendary fullbacks like Mike Allstott and Lorenzo Neal and those guys.
22: And after joining the group and getting Lorenzo Neal's phone number, he texted the former All-Pro.
21: I was like, hey, like, you were my favorite fullback growing up. Like, I love watching you block for LaDainian Tomlinson.
22: Gilliam added there's about 40 fullbacks in the chat, and it is active, but muted on his phone. Brian Antonelli, WBZ, Boston's News Radio.
2: 4:43, traffic and weather together. The Subaru retailers of New England, all-wheel drive, traffic on the threes. There are some things to look at, Gina.
3: Definitely, including this crash, still taking a long time to clear out of the way. Multi-cars involved with Ben on 495 northbound at Route 110 in Chelmsford. Two right lanes are taken last we heard, and you're stretching back to almost 225 in the Carlisle stretch, so this is a very tough ride out there right now, and the rest of the ride to the north of town also still very tough on that upper end of 128. Still busy, actually, on the southbound side of 95 and through Lexington down to the turnpike, and then the opposite direction from Waltham up to Lexington, and then thick from Route 3 up past North Ave, actually almost to Walnut Street. 128 southbound, very busy. Still from about 18 to Lowell Street. Let's see how that upper end of Route 3 looks now with Kristen Knack and the Needham Bank Road Report.
20: Gina, things get bogged down at Route 3 northbound shortly after you jump on from 128 in Burlington. Lots of company up past Treble Cove Road and Billerica, but after that, not bad on your way up toward Nashua and the Everett Turnpike. Kristen Ack in the Needham Bank Road Report.
3: And we're seeing some heavy-duty delays for folks leaving the city, not helping. Westbound on the turnpike, we have a crash inside the Prue Tunnel, and then it's stop-and-go after that, right out past the barracks, and then 85 to 495. Eastbound finally cleared that crash at 122 in Millbury, so getting better there. And then as you continue into the city, that's going to slow you down from Cambridge Street to 93. Stop-and-go anyway. Downtown Boston Sturrow Drive is back to Mass Ave. The Ted Williams eastbound actually is busy if you're headed over to Logan. Almost a solid line coming out of the Tip O'Neill Tunnel down to the split in Braintree, so that's going to be about a 40-minute ride on the expressway. 18 to the lane drop on Route 3 southbound, and 495 south, we have a new crash coming in at 18 in Middleboro. Gina Tempesta, WBZ's traffic on the threes.
2: Clouds will be on the increase as we head through the evening, and temperatures will fall back into the 50s eventually. We got into the low 80s today in many spots with a bit of a wind around. That wind will die down as we head through the evening, and with the temperatures settling in the 50s, it will be increasing in the cloudiness department. Mostly cloudy skies tomorrow, though. Still a breeze. Not as warm tomorrow, only in the upper 60s, closer to 60 over the Cape and Islands. And then we'll have to watch out for some showers that push in here in the afternoon. Some rain and showers get in here tomorrow night, low of 52. Thursday, lingering showers in the morning, mainly over the Cape and Islands. Otherwise, it'll be clouds giving way to some sunshine. Temperatures in the mid to upper 60s, low 60s, with some sunshine around on Friday.
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2: Good afternoon. I'm Ben Parker. Here are the five things you need to know at 4:46. A jury has found Stephon Diggs not guilty in his assault trial in Dedham District Court. We'll have more coming up in just a moment. A tree that fell on a playground at a Melrose school injured three people, including two children. One of those children has now died. A New Hampshire man has been brought up on federal charges for allegedly making threats against the president. The Trump administration is opening an investigation into Smith College in Western Massachusetts for its admission of trans women to the all-women's school. Following some breaking news out of Dedham District Court this afternoon, a jury in the assault case of former Patriots star Stephon Diggs has found him not guilty. The trial lasted just 2 days. Jury deliberations occurred for less than 2 hours this afternoon. Yesterday, the trial began. Closing arguments took place today. Following the not guilty verdict on both charges, the judge thanking the jury for their time.
0: On behalf of the court and the parties, thank you again for your public service, and you are now excused with the thanks of the court.
2: Diggs' former private chef had accused him of assault following an incident last year. He had said the incident never happened. Expect some loud bangs near the Sagamore Bridge into the early summer. WBZ's Jared Brosnan explains why.
6: MassDOT has begun load-bearing testing as they start getting ready to build the new Sagamore Bridge.
8: There will be an intermittent banging sound that people may hear. For the most part, it's far enough away, so it's not going to be right in their ears.
6: But if you're up close...
8: Within 2 to 3 months, we should be wrapping up on the pile driving. And if we can do it sooner, we will.
6: Though the timeline for the bridge itself is a lot slower, with the southbound side expected to be open for traffic in 2033. Then they will
8: shift all traffic off the existing Sagamore Bridge onto the new southbound span. Then we will demolish the existing bridge and build the northbound span and then split up traffic.
6: MassDOT's Louisa Pyawanski says the northbound side is expected to open sometime in 2037. From Bourne, I'm Jared Brosnan, WBZ Boston's News Radio.
2: A New Hampshire employee of the FAA facing charges for allegedly making threats to kill President Trump. Dean Delakiai of Nashua is charged with a criminal complaint in federal court for interstate communication of a threat against the president. Back in April, Delakiai allegedly used a personal email to transmit a threat across state lines to the White House's public-facing email address. And prosecutors say that was a threat to kill the president. It's a lesser-known program in Massachusetts, and it's trying to fix a disparity in the legal system. WBC's Heil Schaffel explains.
23: A truly enormous number of evictions in Massachusetts go forward with one side legally armed to the teeth and the other holding the equivalent of a wooden spoon.
24: Around 93% of people that are facing eviction don't have a lawyer, and the other side does.
23: Lynn Parker is the executive director of the Mass Legal Assistance Corporation. She says in a criminal case, you'd have a constitutional right to a public defender. No such luck in civil cases like evictions, where the side being evicted doesn't have money for rent, much less a lawyer.
24: They don't know the rules of the court. They don't know what they're able to present to the judge.
23: That's where the Access to Counsel and Eviction Cases program comes in.
24: That meets a small percentage of people that are facing eviction.
23: It's a state-funded program which assigns lawyers to the most dire eviction cases. They're asking for $4 million this year from Beacon Hill, every dollar of which Parker says will help people avoid the chaos and homelessness that comes after an eviction. Kyle Schaffel, WBZ, Boston's News Radio.
2: After cool weather doldrums around here, spring finally coming back around, and greater Boston has been waking up and warming up. WBZ's Jeremy Russ catching up with some of those enjoying today's nice weather.
25: A light jog along the Charles River, one of the simple pleasures of spring in Boston. It's the 5th of May, but it feels like the 5th of June out here, and people are soaking it in.
26: It's fantastic.
25: Deirdre Sullivan is out here playing some tennis.
26: It's awesome. I'm so excited to be out here in the beautiful weather. Finally, we deserve it.
25: Alex Lynn coaches rowing on the Charles.
27: It's kind of good to get out of the cold weather, you know, because, you know, that kind of takes too long here, especially in Boston and New England.
25: For him, this is the start of busy season.
27: Since it's getting warmer out, people are kind of coming out more and just trying to get more growing experience in, you know, so it's been nice.
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28: Have you got a sweet tooth? 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The brand previously built up some serious hype to a series of pop-up stands and a Boston Seaport residency. 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They designed the store with Scandinavian-inspired aesthetic and will continue growing its presence while staying connected to its roots. 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
1: It's the Money Minute. 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
7: Yes, Joni, that's very important. We should all have a will, and we all should talk to an attorney about having one. You know, when you have a will, it's given direction when you're no longer here, when you pass on. So if you have a spouse, it's, I love you, honey, everything goes to you. And if you're no longer there, then it's going to be divided most times evenly to the children or to your heirs or beneficiaries. So without a will, then the direction is not there. And sometimes you need to be aware of, if you have minor children, for an example, they're going to have direction on who's going to raise them. So a will can bring up a lot of information that you want to happen, again, if you're no longer here.
1: 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And there's the Money Minute. 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
2: 4:53, time to check traffic and weather together. The Subaru retailers of New England, all-wheel drive traffic on the threes. It could have been a lot worse today, but it certainly could have been better, Gina.
3: Yeah, that is for certain. Definitely could have been better, but we're going to start off with some good news, Ben. Cleared that earlier crash westbound inside the Prude Tunnel, so it's still a little tight, as you can imagine, leaving the city back to 93. A little break in the action, and then Cambridge Street all the way out to the barracks a little bit beyond, and then 85 to 495. So still a tough ride for folks on the Turnpike. Westbound, eastbound is going to slow you down from 16 to Newton Corner. And then we had an earlier breakdown inside the Prude Tunnel eastbound. So you're still heavy from Cambridge Street to just about Mass Ave. Storrow Drive is back to Mass Ave. The Ted Williams is actually eased off pretty nicely. Still very tough for folks leaving the city to the north of town, though. Off the Zagan Bridge to Roosevelt Circle, Montville Ave to the Cloverleaf, where it's been very busy. That upper end of 128 from Route 3 up to almost Route 1, 128 southbound, still busy. Just about 62 down to Lowell Street. And I think we have some good news on that upper end of 495. Let's check that right now with Kristen Eck and the Needham Bank Road Report.
11: We do have some good news, Gina. The crash on 495 northbound at 110 in Chelmsford just cleared a short time ago, so all the travel lanes are open, but you are backed up beyond Boston Road in Westford, so it's going to take a little while to sort through that. We also had curiosity on the southbound side of 495. That's still tough going from back before 133 in Tewksbury down toward Lowell and Chelmsford. Kristen Eck and the Needham Bank Road Report.
3: And kind of typical delays leaving the city on the expressway on that southbound side, heavy now right from the tunnel down to Napons. A little running room, so it's gotten a little bit better. Still East Milton to the split, northbound East Milton up to Napons and then Mass Ave in. Gina Tempesta, WBZ's traffic on the threes.
2: Brian Thompson now checking the four-day WBZ AccuWeather forecast.
12: We'll still have a gusty wind into early tonight. Clouds will increase, then the wind will diminish heading into the overnight hours, a low of 57. Windy tomorrow and not as warm with a mostly cloudy sky. There will be a couple of showers in the afternoon. High temperatures will be in the 60s. Rather cloudy tomorrow night with a few more showers of a low 52. Still could have a shower early Thursday, especially toward the Cape and Islands. Otherwise, clouds and some sunshine, highs in the mid to upper 60s. And partly sunny for Friday. It's going to be a breezy, cool day. Friday's high around 63 degrees. I'm AccuWeather meteorologist Brian Thompson, WBZ, Boston's News Radio.
2: We are at 78 degrees right now in Worcester. It is 81 in Concord, 81 in Chelmsford, and 75 degrees in Boston. 4:55. Some local flavor in an upcoming biopic. WBZ's Brian Antonelli with a peek.
22: A24 has unveiled their first trailer for Tony.
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2: Marriages bring families together. In Italy, they apparently are an important tool in keeping organized crime families together.
0: A new study has found that in the 'Ndrangheta criminal organization, the marriages between lesser-known clans, not the most powerful ones, hold the entire network together. Researchers analyzed nearly 1,000 marriages across 600 'Ndrangheta families. These matrimonial ties have a sophisticated setup in which women are used as strategic tools to cement loyalty, enforce silence, and preserve criminal power across generations. Sabina Castelfranco, CBS News, Rome.
2: So, it turns out there is something new coming from the Rolling Stones. The band today announcing a new album titled Foreign Tongues. It'll arrive July 10th and feature the late Charlie Watts, Steve Winwood, Paul McCartney, The Cure's Robert Smith, and Red Hot Chili Peppers' Chad Smith. The album, follow-up to 2023's Hackney Diamonds. Speculation surrounding a new Stones album has been going around for weeks now. 4:57 coming up on WBZ in the news at 5 o'clock. The president targeting a Massachusetts college admissions practice.
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2: 75 degrees in Boston at 5 o'clock. Good afternoon, I'm Ben Parker. Here's what's happening. We're following developing news from Dedham. A jury in Dedham District Court finds Stefan Diggs not guilty. WBZ's Brooke McCarthy is here now with the details. Brooke.
18: Ben, this was a pretty quick trial. The jury deliberating for less than 2 hours today and finding former Patriots star Stefan Diggs not guilty of assaulting his former personal chef last year.
20: On count one, strangulation or suffocation, what is your verdict? Guilty or not guilty?
21: Not guilty.
18: He was also found not guilty of assault and battery. This trial only getting underway yesterday and closing arguments took place earlier today. Diggs had denied this assault even happened. His lawyer just spoke following the verdict saying there never should have even been a trial.
24: I was surprised then. I was surprised yesterday. I'm still surprised. This case never should have been brought. It was a waste of resources.
18: Diggs, of course, was released from the Patriots back in March and hasn't signed with another team. Ben?
2: All right, Brooke. An FAA employee in New Hampshire has been charged with allegedly making threats to kill the president. According to the U.S. Attorney's Office, Dean Delecchia was charged after making various internet searches on his government work computer that included how to get a gun into a federal facility and about previous assassination attempts against the president. Prosecutors say he also typed a direct threat into the search engine. If convicted, he could get up to 5 years in prison. U.S. forces in the Strait of Hormuz are pressing ahead with efforts to escort commercial ships through the vital waterway. So far, only two American-flagged merchant vessels have made that journey. President Trump defending U.S. policy in Iran during an event at the Oval Office.
1: The president reiterated just how close Iran was to having a nuclear weapon.
7: Maybe we wouldn't all be here right now. I can tell you the Middle East would have been gone. Israel would have been gone.
1: And then Europe and the U.S.
7: Because they're sick people.
1: He says we're not going to let lunatics have a nuclear weapon.
7: The power of a nuclear weapon is something I don't even want to talk about. It's not going to happen. And we have beaten them badly.
1: Stacey Lynn, CBS News, Washington.
2: The Department of Education has opened up an investigation into Smith College because they offer trans women admission to the school. The White House is focused on limiting rights for trans across the country. Now they're accusing the all-women's college of a Title IX violation by discriminating on the basis of sex. Title IX allows colleges to be all male or female, but it only applies to biological sex differences, not subjective gender identity, according to the Department of Education. Smith College has been allowing trans women to attend the school since 2015. Coming up on WBZ, the banks say the city's done a good job and we can loan you some money. 503, traffic and weather together. The Subaru retailers of New England, all-wheel drive, traffic on the threes. Where are we off to, Gina?
3: Let's check the turnpike right now, Ben. We cleared that earlier crash westbound inside the Prue Tunnel. You're still heavy back to 93, a little running room, and then Market Street all the way out past the barracks, a little slow as well through Natick and Framingham, 85 to 495. And then we have a crash on the eastbound side of the turnpike right at 495. We have two right lanes blocked there. You're backed up about a mile or so. And then as you continue that ride on the eastbound side, little typical delays through Newton Corner, and then again Cambridge Street to just about Fenway, so not too bad. Downtown Boston, Astoria Drive is back to Mass Ave. The Ted Williams getting better both directions, a little slow on the eastbound side, but nothing major. And then to the north of town on your ride off the Zaca Bridge, 93 northbound, slow to Roosevelt Circle, tap of the brakes at Montvale Ave, and a typical delays building on that northbound side through the Burlington stretch, 95 northbound, right up through Wakefield, and then still tough from about, I'm going to call that about 62, down to Lowell Street on that upper end of 128 southbound. And we have some more problems now popping up on that upper end of 495. That's where we find Kristen Eck of the Needham Bank Road Report.
11: Gina, we're just getting word of a new crash, 495 northbound at Woburn Street in Lowell. Things were starting to get better following a crash that happened at 110 in Chelmsford that cleared a little while ago, but there's still delays that go back beyond Boston Road in Westford, not quite back to 2A in Littleton, but we'll see with this new crash. Kristen Eck in the Needham Bank Road Report.
3: And kind of typical delays building on that southbound side, the lower end of 128. Actually busier, better than usual, I should say, on 109 down to 93. 93 is busy onto 24. 24 is going to slow you at 139. And we still have some heavy-duty delays for folks leaving the Cape off the Bourne with that ongoing construction. About two and a half miles there. Your alternate Route 6 at the Sagamore, that's also backed up about two and a half miles as well. Gina Tempesta, WBC's traffic on the threes.
2: Checking the four-day WBC AccuWeather forecast. We'll have some clouds moving in as we head through the evening. We're still in pretty decent shape out there right now, and in fact, we're still in the low 80s in some of the warmest spots. The wind's been blowing around something fierce today, 40-50 mile an hour gusts. There's been a wind advisory for Eastern Mass, but that is being lifted later tonight, and the winds will diminish overnight. Temperatures will fall into the upper 50s. Mostly cloudy, windy, breezy, we'll call it tomorrow. Not quite as warm. A couple of showers in the afternoon, 68 for the high in Boston, closer to 60 over the Cape and Islands, and then clouds and a few rain and showers around tomorrow night, 52 for the low. Thursday, mid to upper 60s as we eventually break out some sunshine after a few early showers, partly sunny on Friday. Temperatures in the low 60s right now, 75 degrees in Boston. Good job, Boston. So say the banks. WBZ's Mike Macklin explains.
9: It's the 13th year in a row that Boston has received a AAA bond rating, one of only seven major cities to be awarded that distinction.
10: We're focused on growing our economy and our city, not just battening down the hatches. We've used every tool at our disposal to drive economic development and housing production.
9: Mayor Wu says the city plans to issue $600 million in new bonds this year to finance 200 capital projects. City Council Ways and Means Chairman Ben Weber voicing support for the mayor's fiscal plans for Boston.
12: I don't think this is mission accomplished, but I think it's a strong signal that despite financial challenges, that the mayor, with the oversight of the City Council, has made fiscally sound decisions in our budget year after year.
9: At City Hall, Mike Macklin, WBZ, Boston's News Radio.
2: Republican lawmakers are looking at spending $1 billion on security upgrades at the White House. It would also fund the construction of the president's ballroom.
13: The president has insisted the $400 million ballroom would be funded privately. But Senate Republicans now propose to put $1 billion in taxpayer dollars toward the project for its security enhancements. In court filings, the administration has said those upgrades would include bomb shelters, a hospital, top-secret military installations, missile-resistant steel columns, drone-proof ceilings, and blast-proof glass. Republicans now aim to add the money to a measure that would provide 3 years of funding for ICE and the Border Patrol, using a procedure that Senate Democrats can't block with a filibuster. Stephen Portnoy, ABC News, Washington.
2: Might want to have a snack before you go to the airport. Delta Airlines is no longer going to hand out snacks on some short-distance flights.
14: If you're flying Delta between New York and Boston or Atlanta and Nashville, you're going to want to bring your own snacks starting May 19th. The airline will stop serving food and drinks on flights under 350 miles. The change impacts roughly 450 daily flights. But first-class travelers will still get full service. Another change, Delta says it'll now offer full food and beverage service to its comfort and main cabin customers on flights between 350 and 499 miles. Back in 2015, Delta stopped

0: Exchange Commission, U.S. companies could choose to report their earnings just twice a year instead of quarterly, which is what they have to do right now. The less frequent reporting could provide companies more flexibility, but would decrease transparency, as well as how much data companies must share with investors. The agency will take public feedback on the semi-annual reporting proposal, and for now it's just a proposal, for the next 60 days. Andrew O'Day, Bloomberg Business on WBZ Boston's News Radio.
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9: The Red Sox will play the middle of their three-game set in Detroit tonight, and while Brian Baio is set to get the bulk of the work on the mound, interim manager Chad Tracy will open the game with lefty Giovanni Moran.
10: I just think, you know, there's most times when people use openers, it's sometimes there's a left-handed pocket that maybe can switch the lineup up, and also it pushes him in the bottom part of the order, so when it flips back a third time, that you hopefully you can push him through and get him through five innings. So right now, anything we can do to get him going, like I said the other day, and get to beat Brian Baio, like, we're going to try.
9: And tonight's NHL draft lottery could be a big one for the Bruins. If the Maple Leafs' first-round pick falls out of the top five, it goes to the Bruins. If not, they'll get Toronto's first-round pick either next year or 2028. The Bees do have a 52% chance of receiving this year's pick. Brian Antonelli, WBZ, Boston's News Radio.
11: 5:13, traffic and weather together. The Subaru Retailers of New England all-wheel drive traffic on the threes. It's brought to us by Atlantic Power Cleaning, and there are things to avoid, Gina.
12: Yeah, especially to the south of town right now, Ben, in the Rainham stretch, 24 southbound, getting word of a multi-vehicle crash at 44 in Rainham. Could be as many as 10 vehicles.

0: vehicles involved. Of course, we'll keep you updated on that. You are back a good 3 miles or so back, just about beyond 495, and that will only get worse. So if you can possibly avoid that area, that would be good for you right now. And then the Turnpike westbound, kind of those typical delays leaving the city. We had an earlier crash in the Prue, and then it's busy after that from Cambridge Street to the Barracks. Much better as you approach the Westboro stretch. We eased out from a number of earlier problems there, including a crash right at 495 on that eastbound side. So much better there. Let's check 495 now on that upper end with Krista Knack and the Needham Bank Road Report.
1: The latest issue, Gina, is a crash on 495 northbound at Woburn Street Lowell. We have emergency vehicles on scene with that. If you're a little farther back, there's still some residual delays through Littleton and Westford from an earlier crash. Kristen Ack and the Needham Bank Road Report.
0: And also to the north of town, Route 1 northbound, we're getting word of a new crash coming in at Sargent Street. And then after that, it's going to be slow up to 99. Typical delays leaving the city on the expressway southbound, lower deck, Sacum Bridge, onto the expressway, down to East Milton, actually down to about Neponset. And now just about Adams to the split, northbound split, up to Neponset, Mass Ave. Gina Tempesta, WBZ's traffic on the threes.
2: We've got a little bit of sunshine hanging around here as we drift through the afternoon. We had a pretty nice day today with some wind around. Temperatures into the 80s in some of the warmest spots. Coolest over the Cape and Islands, and this is kind of going to be the deal as we head into tomorrow as well, but it'll be cooler for everybody tomorrow. 57 for the low tonight with increasing clouds and the wind diminishing. And the clouds will hang around tomorrow. It will be breezy, not as warm. A couple of showers in the afternoon. 68 in downtown Boston, about 60 over the Cape and Islands. Rather cloudy tomorrow night. Some rain and showers. Temperatures in the low 50s. And then Thursday, we could start with a shower, most likely over the Cape and Islands. Otherwise, clouds and some sunshine. Highs in the mid to upper 60s. Low 60s with some sunshine around and a bit of a breeze on Friday.
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2: Good afternoon. I'm Ben Parker. Here are the five things you need to know at 5:15. Former Patriot star Stephon Diggs found not guilty today of assaulting his former private chef. A jury deliberated just about 2 hours before reaching their verdict. The Pentagon says the ceasefire between the U.S. and Iran is holding despite Iranian threats and small-scale attacks. Russia's declared a unilateral ceasefire with Ukraine to hold its annual World War II Victory Day celebrations. A New Hampshire man who worked for the FAA has been charged in federal court for making a threat against the president. For many, seasonal allergies are here, and they're here with a vengeance. WBZ's Madison Rogers has more.
4: The beauty of spring has come with some particularly nasty side effects. Dr. Tricia Ray is an allergist at Beth Israel.
5: We're seeing a lot of people suffering despite using their kind of mainstay over-the-counter meds like the antihistamines and nasal sprays and eye drops.
4: We're in the thick of tree pollen season right now, something that typically lasts a couple weeks, but Dr. Ray says now it could be all month.
5: So people are fairly miserable.
4: She says those nasal sprays work best if you start them before pollen counts ramp up. Right now it's grass pollen season on deck.
5: In the last, I would say for sure, like post 2020, 2021, each progressive spring pollen season has been worse.
4: With a changing climate likely playing a role, and Dr. Ray says she wouldn't bet on much relief from that trend. So, gazoon tight. Madison Rogers, WBZ, Boston's News Radio.
2: There's always someone on the other end of the 988 hotline, day or night. And in much of Massachusetts, it's likely someone from Samaritan's South Coast in Westport. WBZ's Nicole Davis tells us they're about to get a lot busier for a good cause.
6: The team of volunteers over at Samaritan's South Coast has been taking thousands of 988 calls a year from all over the state, generally answering in under 20 seconds.
7: We have built an infrastructure around our call taking on the hotline that supports our call takers, our crisis counselors, as much as it supports our callers.
6: She says that's why the state chose them to become the new full-service statewide 988 hotline center, getting a new $500,000 contract from the Public Health Department. Lee says they're ramping up services in phases, and
7: by October, we will be 24 hours a day with text and chat.
6: She says you don't have to be in crisis to use the 988 hotline. Most of the time, she says people just want to get something off their chest. But if you are in crisis, they have a whole network of local help, no matter where you are, ready to jump in. Nicole Davis, WBZ, Boston's News Radio.
2: Governor Maura Healey spoke at a climate tech conference hosted in Boston today, highlighting how Massachusetts is a leader in the climate space. It was backed up by a recent report from the Alliance for Climate Transitions that says that of the top 20 global companies leading energy transition, 61 of them have a presence in Massachusetts. The report authors specifically point to Governor Healey's climate tech initiative with the Mass Leads Act as a driving force behind the state's leadership in the industry. A local scientist is turning to the Earth to try to create a lasting moon habitat.
8: Life on the moon is still years away, but Brown professor and NASA researcher Lynn Rothschild and her team have an idea to use organisms here on Earth, like algae and fungi, to create a self-sustaining space habitat. Rothschild has been working on this idea for the last 8 years.
9: I know people have been joking, calling this a mushroom house. It's not a mushroom house. It's the other part of the fungi. They're really good at binding things and just growing to fill something.
8: Their bioarc design uses algae to grow food, oxygen, and raw materials. And fungi can even withstand radiation, which could shelter those on the moon. After recently receiving an award for their design, Rothschild says they're hoping to move it to space.
9: Miniaturized versions of this on the surface of the moon, because I want to show NASA, yeah, this can actually work on the surface of the moon, and then it's just a matter of making it bigger.
8: Brooke McCarthy, WBZ, Boston's News Radio.
2: The owner of a Boston bakery chain wants her ice cream back. WBZ's Kyle Schaffel has details.
10: Usually when some funny sign gets pinched in Boston, no one bats an eye.
11: Everybody wants to see Swirly come home.
10: But people are searching for Swirly the ice cream cone like a lost two-year-old at the county fair.
11: And it was out for probably a month or so, and then one day it just disappeared.
10: That's Joanne Chang, co-owner of Flower Bakery. The little ice cream statue briefly sat outside their kiosk on Boston Common last summer before getting snatched away, either by the wind or the winds of fate in the hands of an enterprising college kid. Until, that is, a worker saw something in an Emerson dorm. One Instagram post later and the search was on. Replies trying to find Swirly have been pouring in from all over Boston.
11: There was a group of Emerson students who reached out to me to say, we're going to help you. And they actually went to the dorm room and knocked on the dorm room, but they said it was empty.
10: At last check, someone emailed Joanne saying they'd seen him in an East Boston trash can. Kyle Schaffel, WBZ, Boston's News Radio.
2: An Emerson College spokesperson says while we cannot confirm that the item seen in the dorm window is the cone, commonly known as Swirly, we encourage anyone with information about Swirly's whereabouts to come forward. 5:21, we'll check traffic and weather together next.
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2: 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And oh my, off to the south, we got problems, Jane.
0: Yeah, some big time problems. We're getting some more details in, Ben. Hopefully we can help folks out with this one. It's 24 southbound, rather, right at the ramp to 444 in Rainham. Multi-vehicles involved. We're hearing as many as 10 vehicles with a rollover. We are back about 3 miles to 495 in the backup. The left lane is shut down, and that off-ramp to 44 is also shut down. So if you can avoid the area, best to do so at this point. Getting there is also going to be tough on that lower end of 128 from 9 down to 93. 93 is busy onto 24, which is going to slow you down to 139, and then, of course, from 495. Down to that crash at 44. To the north of town, 495 northbound, clearing a crash at Woburn Street in Lowell, so that's still a little tough. At Route 1 northbound, we have a left lane crash at Sergeant Street that's going to slow you down there. Let's see what the ride looks like to get to the north of town on 93 now with Kristen Eck in the Needham Bank Road Report.
1: Gina is still very tough off the upper deck from the Zakim Bridge that goes up through Somerville and Medford up Roosevelt Circle. Gets a little busy around 128 again at the Wilmington Lane drop, and then some more company one more time, 495 up toward the Merrimack River. Kristen Eck in the Needham Bank Road Report.
0: And typical delays on Route 128, 95 northbound through the Lexington and Waltham stretch, both directions there and then 3, almost all the way up to Route 1 on that northbound ride, 128 southbound, still about 3A down to Lowell Street. Gina Tempesta, WBC's traffic on the 3s.
2: A check of the 4-day WBC AccuWeather forecast brought to us by John Sewer and Drain Cleaning. Meteorologist Brian Thompson is with us. It looks like we're at the end of the road for our nice warm days.
15: It looks that way, Ben. We're certainly heading into a chillier stretch for the next several days where highs will be more in the 60s after some places are up near 80 degrees this afternoon. The exception's been toward the south coast, the Cape, and islands where temperatures have been mostly in the low to mid-60s this afternoon with a strong onshore wind at times as winds have been gusting 30 to 40 miles per hour. It will stay windy into the early part of tonight. Then the wind will diminish overnight as clouds increase, low 57. Mostly cloudy tomorrow, windy and not as warm with a couple of showers in the afternoon, high 68. It will be closer to 60 on the Cape and Islands. Then a few more showers move through tomorrow night, so low 52. Might see a shower to start Thursday, especially toward the Cape and Islands. Otherwise, clouds and some sunshine. Highs in the mid to upper 60s Thursday. Partly sunny with a cool breeze Friday, high 63. And then more clouds move in for Saturday with some showers, especially heading into the afternoon with highs again in the low 60s for Saturday. I'm AccuWeather meteorologist Brian Thompson, WBZ, Boston's News Radio.
2: 83 in Manchester, New Hampshire, 77 in Auburn. It is 58 in Chatham, 73 now in Dedham, 73 in Boston.
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2: 526 on this Cinco de Mayo, New England business. Boston's restaurant scene bustling on this Cinco de Mayo. WBZ's Jeremy Russ checks in with a popular spot on the campus of BU.
19: Sunset Cantina is a go-to for students on a normal day, but on Cinco de Mayo, forget it.
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19: Simone and her friends came here from the law school at Boston College to unwind after some stressful exams.
20: Also, we'll get a $5 taco, only if they have veg for the supermodels.
19: Kilder Cardona owns Sunset. He says Cinco de Mayo is usually one of his busiest days.
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21: We have them coming in. We have some music. We're going to have some giveaways, give away some swag. We have Mi Campo Tequila coming in. It's just going to be a crazy day.
19: And hopes are high for a big sales day.
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2: I love some records on this Cinco de Mayo. Wall Street had them, two of them. S&P 500 gained 58 points, record close. NASDAQ up 258 points, a record close. The Dow did not close at a record, but it closed up 556 points, so not bad. Coming up on WBZ, one local police department warning about a string of car break-ins.
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2: 73 degrees in Boston at 5:30. 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Good afternoon. I'm Ben Parker. Here's what's happening. We've got some major issues on the roads this afternoon, specifically Route 24 south of the city. As many as 10 cars may be involved in this crash. It's southbound in the Raynham area. WBZ's Gina Tempest has been keeping an eye on things and joins us now. What's up, Gina?
0: Well, nothing good is up right now, Ben, that's for sure. If you can avoid this area, best too. We have the left lane shut down, 24 southbound. Again, as many as 10 vehicles we are hearing at 44, and rollover involved as well. You're backed up about 4 miles there. That left lane is taken as well as the off-ramp to 44. Ben?
2: All right, we'll get back to Gina momentarily for traffic and weather together on the threes. Find out more about what's going on there and everywhere else on this Tuesday afternoon. Stefan Diggs found not guilty of strangulation. A jury with the verdict this afternoon. WBZ's Amanda Keene has the latest.
27: After just 2 hours of deliberation, the verdict is in.
28: On count one, strangulation or suffocation, what is your verdict? Guilty or not guilty?
29: Not guilty.
27: A jury found that Stefan Diggs is not guilty of choking and assaulting his former personal chef, Mila Adams. The trial was just 2 days long, starting Monday morning and coming back with a verdict this afternoon. Diggs has categorically denied these allegations from the start. The alleged incident happened in December during the Patriots Super Bowl run. He was even cut from the team shortly after the season. His attorney said shortly after the verdict that this trial never should have even gotten to this point.
30: I was surprised then. I was surprised yesterday. I'm still surprised. This case never should have been brought. It was a waste of resources.
27: His attorney says that he thinks Diggs will be back in the NFL soon. Amanda Keene, WBZ, Boston's News Radio.
2: The police department in Dedham is issuing a warning to the community about a string of recent car break-ins and car thefts. According to a recent Facebook post, there have been 21 reports of car break-ins in the past month, and 8 cars have been stolen since the end of March. Most of the time, thieves found a car unlocked. Police are warning about crimes of opportunity and encouraging everyone to make sure their cars are locked and Don't leave anything valuable inside. Rent control continues to dominate the political conversation in Massachusetts, with just 6 months to go before voters are asked to weigh in on a controversial citizens' initiative petition.
1: I truly hope that an agreement can be reached so that this will not be on the ballot this fall.
6: Boston Mayor Michelle Wu addressing rent control, the hot-button initiative petition that will be on the Massachusetts election ballot in November.
1: If it is on the ballot, I've said I will personally vote for it. Every other proposal and every other way that we have looked to try to provide some stability and generate more resources for housing production, and particularly for more housing affordability, have been rejected at the state level.
6: The mayor hoping Massachusetts lawmakers will come up with compromise rent stabilization legislation to resolve the thorny political issue before it goes before Massachusetts voters to decide. Governor Healey, who faces a re-election challenge in November, is against rent control. Mike Macklin, WBZ, Boston's News Radio.
2: 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We'll tell you where you can find it. 5:33, traffic and weather together. The Subaru Retailers of New England all-wheel drive, traffic on the threes. We want to get back to Gina. We've got issues to contend with, Gina.
0: Yeah, some big issues in the Raynham stretch on 24 southbound. Been a multi-vehicle crash involving as many as 10 vehicles with a rollover as well. You are back about 4 miles, 4.5 miles now with the left lane shut down. You're back to 104 in the Bridgewater stretch. That off-ramp to 44 is also shut down. So if you can seek an alternate route, that would be best, to just avoid the area as long as you can. The rest of the ride, the turnpike's getting a little bit better. It's still a little slow for folks leaving the city about Marcus Street. Stop and go to the barracks, a little slow through Natick, but then much better after that past 495. Eastbound's going to slow you down from 16 to Newton Corner, and then as you come into the city, Cambridge Street to Fenway. Let's check that downtown ride now with Kristen Ack and the Needham Bank Road Report.
7: Not good here, Gina. On the eastbound side of Sterling Drive, it is jammed right back to Mass Ave. The Leverett down ramp is crawling end-to-end all the way down to Sterling Drive. The Leverett up ramp, really not a lot better. The Sumner Tunnel is actually okay this afternoon. So is the Ted Williams Tunnel on the westbound side, but 1A North is jammed back into the airport as you try to get up to Boardman Street. Kristen Ack in the Needham Bank Road Report.
0: And then on Route 1 northbound, we have a left lane crash at Sargent Street if you're headed in that direction. And then 495 northbound, also to the north in town, we have a crash at Woburn Street and Lowell in the clearing stages. If you're headed southbound out of the city, that's still tough. Lower deck, Sacred Bridge into the tunnel, onto the expressway, right down to Neponset, East Milton to the split. Northbound's going to slow you down from just about Furnace Brook up to Neponset and then Mass Ave in. Gina Tempesta, WBC's traffic on the threes.
2: We had a pretty nice day today, I'd say. Very nice day with temperatures getting into the low 80s in some of the warmest spots. The wind was the biggest issue today, and it will remain windy early tonight. Some of the wind gusts, 30, 40 miles an hour gusts around the area, with the wind diminishing overnight, 57 for the low. Mostly cloudy, breezy tomorrow. Not as warm as today, 68 for the high, with temperatures only near 60 over the Cape and Islands, and some showers pushing through in the afternoon. Rain and showers tomorrow night, low 52. And then on Thursday, we may start out with a shower, most likely Cape and Islands, otherwise clouds and then some sunshine. Temperatures in the mid to upper 60s, partly sunny, breezy on Friday with a high of 63. Right now it is 73 degrees in Boston. Well, as far as the weather goes today, it may have been the nicest so far this year. WBZ's Jeremy Russ tells us folks were taking advantage of it.
8: It's the middle of spring, but here on Carson Beach, it might as well be the middle of summer.
9: What's the plan for today?
10: Nothing. Hang out and play and play and play and play in the sand, right?
8: Jocelyn and Dave Lau came up from Philly for some time with the grandkids. They weren't exactly expecting to ship up to Boston and find beach weather.
11: But we thought, why not take advantage of it since it's warm today? So it's great.
8: You'll also find plenty of dogs out here. Full of energy after a long winter indoors. Eric McElhaney is here with his pit bull, Stewie.
12: Shit. Tired of sitting in the house with the cold, you know? Life's good when it's warm out.
8: Yes, it is, and I might be part of Boston's hardest working newsroom, but even I couldn't resist taking a load off on a day like today. At Carson Beach, Jeremy Russ, WBZ, Boston's News Radio.
2: If the clouds stay away long enough, it might be a good night for doing a little stargazing.
13: Another showstopper in the nighttime sky, the Eta Aquarids meteor showers peak tonight. The debris from Halley's Comet is some 3,000 years old, and you can expect to see up to 20 meteors per hour, with Eta's leaving behind glowing dust trails. But timing is everything. Just past the peak of the full moon, the remnants of May's flower moon may impact the brightness of those meteors. Matt Shearer, WBZ, Boston's News Radio.
2: You may not need expensive creams or procedures anymore. May not. A new study shows traveling can help keep you looking young. This only works if the trip isn't stressful or dangerous, but mostly relaxing. The study's out of the Edith Cowan University in Australia. They say it helps with balance, lowers stress by experiencing a relaxing environment. Most travel also requires a bit of walking, which is good to help keep that body moving. Possible answers to some burning questions about what took place in a mountain range in Southwest Europe a number of years ago.
27: Burned stone, child's bones, and lost jewelry have been uncovered by archaeologists high in the Pyrenees Mountains. Researchers think it might be possible evidence of ancient copper smelting spanning more than 2,000 years in a mountain cave more than 6,500 feet above sea level. This overturns previous assumptions that prehistoric people did not spend long periods at high altitude. The discovery of a child's finger bone and a baby tooth suggests that after more excavations, they may find that it was also a burial site. Jennifer Kuiper, CBS News.
2: 5:38, we are off to Wall Street, checking in with Andrew O'Day at Bloomberg on a record setter for Wall Street.
4: Today we found out the number of available jobs in the U.S. slipped slightly in March. Labor Department's job openings and labor turnover survey showed not quite 6.9 million job postings, suggesting the low hiring, low firing pattern we've seen of late continuing. That came even as the number of job cuts, especially in tech, keeps increasing. Today we found out PayPal plans to cut 4,500 jobs over the next 2 to 3 years, and crypto exchange Coinbase plans to cut 700 jobs. Wall Street shook off yesterday's losses and then some. Dow up 356, NASDAQ up 258, S&P up 58. Andrew O'Day, Bloomberg Business on WBZ Boston's News Radio. You can count on
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19: So proud of this group and the way we played. I wish we trusted that style of play a little bit more, but I know playoffs kind of shifted our rotations and what we wanted to do. But I'm so proud, and it was my favorite year of my basketball career.
20: That was one of the comments grabbing headlines from Jaylen Brown's last Twitch stream. And while trying to figure out what the 2024 NBA Finals MVP meant by it being his favorite year, Mike Greenberg compared him to another overshadowed champion on ESPN's Get Up. Scottie Pippen, who was able to lead the Bulls to the Eastern Conference semifinals in 1994 with no Michael Jordan.
21: I wonder, even though Scottie Pippen won championships in six other seasons, if that wasn't the one that he enjoyed the most, because it was all him. He was the central part of that team, and they overperformed. They achieved more than most people thought that they would. They had a great year, and he was the star of it.
20: Brian Antonelli, WBZ, Boston's News Radio.
2: 543, traffic and weather together. The Subaru Retailers of New England all-wheel drive traffic on the threes. It is brought to us by Cars for Kids, and there's a lot of waiting going on, Gina.
0: Yeah, to the south of town, but Ben, we do have some good news. Their last car from this multi-vehicle crash on 24 southbound at 44 is up on the tow, so they're getting ready to reopen all the lanes and that off-ramp to 44. However, the damage is done. You are back to 104 in Bridgewater. It's a good four and a half miles, so hopefully now with all lanes getting ready to reopen, that will get a little bit better for you. To the north of town, also getting a little bit better now. 495 northbound, we had that earlier crash at Woburn Street in Lowell, so it is in the clearing stages and recovery mode there, so getting a little bit better. Let's check that ride also to the north on Route 1, see how that looks now with Kristen Knack and the Needham Bank Road Report.
7: It's still really nasty, Gina, on Route 1 northbound from Route 16 in Revere up toward Lynn Street. In the middle of that, a crash in the left lane right near Sargent Street. Kristen Eck in the Needham Bank Road Report.
0: And typical delays on Route 128, the 95 northbound ride through Waltham and Lexington, both directions actually. And then from 3 up to Walnut Street, 128 southbound, still busy, 35 down to Lowell Street to the west of town. New crash coming in. This one is on 2 westbound before Walden Pond in Concord. Gina Tempesta, WBC's Traffic on the Threes.
2: Pretty comfortable night coming up tonight. We may get under a little bit of a breeze. The wind that we had today is going to start diminishing overnight. There was a wind advisory, is a wind advisory till later on this evening, but the winds will start to die back a little bit, and we'll have clouds on the increase with a low of 57, but staying dry. Mostly cloudy tomorrow, nothing like today. We'll have those clouds around. We'll have cooler temperatures, only in the upper 60s, and then we'll bring in a couple of showers in the afternoon as well. Another cooler day over the Cape and Islands as well. Rather cloudy tomorrow night, some rain and showers, 52. Thursday may start with a shower or two, especially over the Cape and Islands, but otherwise we'll have some clouds giving way to some sunshine, giving way to temperatures in the mid to upper 60s. Low 60s, that's it. Partly sunny skies and a little breezy on Friday.
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2: Good afternoon. I'm Ben Parker. Here are the five things you need to know at 5:46. There's been a multi-car crash on Route 24 south in Raynham. Traffic's backed up for miles. They're starting to clear things out a little bit. We'll keep you posted. Avoid the area if you can. President Trump says the ceasefire with Iran is holding despite threats continuing from Iran. Human remains found in Plymouth have now been identified as a woman who went missing from Hanson in 2019. A child hit by a falling tree at a school playground in Melrose yesterday has died from their injuries. While we're a ways away from seeing a new Sagamore Bridge being built, there are plenty of heavy machinery pieces close by. WBZ's Jared Brosnan has the latest.
22: MassDOT's Louisa Piawanski has set the timeline for the new Sagamore Bridge.
23: We expect that traffic will be moving over a new Sagamore Bridge, the southbound side of it, by 2033.
22: Then they have to demolish the existing bridge before the northbound side opens to traffic in 2037. Load-bearing testing is already underway.
23: The work on driving piles will last 2 to 3 months. It will be audible. Residents living nearby or driving nearby will hear a loud banging sound.
22: Just like this. But as for traffic, MassDOT doesn't expect much of an impact for Sagamore Bridge travelers in the immediate future.
23: We have a commitment to the people of Cape Cod that we will keep two lanes in each direction open.
22: From Bourne, I'm Jared Brosnan, WBZ Boston's News Radio.
2: Driving in New Hampshire without a New Hampshire-issued EZ Pass will not cost you more money for now. Those without that pass don't have to worry about expensive tolls yet, as the New Hampshire House voted to send that bill for further study, delaying the progression through the legislature. Supporters believe the bill would be a good way to bring money in for the state. People facing eviction often face a court battle with no help. WBZ's Kyle Schaffel says there's help for that.
1: In an eviction case, the person being evicted doesn't even have enough money to pay rent.
6: They're working every day to just meet their basic needs, so the ability to pay a lawyer, I just think, is impossible.
1: So Lynn Parker of the Mass Legal Assistance Corporation says those people end up representing themselves in court. And with no training or experience, that can end about as badly as you'd think.
6: They often don't know what the expectations are within a court. They may never have been in a court before.
1: That's why her organization is asking the state to increase funding for a program called Access to Counsel in Eviction Cases, which assigns lawyers to the most desperate cases. She says $4 million, a tiny drop in the state bucket, will help thousands. The landlord side of these cases often has expensive and well-trained lawyers.
6: So this is something that really helps to level the playing field.
1: She says the effects of being evicted can start a devastating life spiral, even ending in homelessness. Kyle Schaffel, WBZ, Boston's News Radio.
2: Governor Maura Healey announcing more than $1 million in order to help local communities address the opioid crisis. The latest round of 18 nonprofits in the state will split $1.25 million. This program is designed to help cities and towns expand prevention and treatment efforts specific to the needs of their community. The money coming from the opioid settlement funds paid out to the Commonwealth. An eatery in Southie is getting an extreme makeover. WBZ's James Rojas tells us some people were worried the shop was closing.
10: There used to be a sign out front of the Elf Street Diner and Pizzeria that read, closed for vacation. But after more than half a year with the doors remaining shut and crews just recently deconstructing the inside, there was talk the shop was never going to reopen, especially since the owner sold its liquor license.
11: Thought it was a good place. Good pizza. I had breakfast in there quite often as well, never mind the pizzas and subs and calzones.
12: Yeah, and then I'm always like, I should go because the inside is really cute, but I just haven't been yet.
10: Now, good news for those folks. The crew that is breaking things down inside tell me the pizza shop that's been around since 86 will continue to be around, coming back after some remodeling. In Southie, James Rojas, WBZ, Boston's News Radio.
2: In the meantime, you could get yourself a taco or a burrito. Question is, who sells the best ones in the country? Well, America has to answer, and the answer may surprise you.
24: If you've ever taken a bite out of a Doritos Locos Tacos at Taco Bell, congrats, you ate at America's favorite joint to grab a taco on the go.
25: 1,000%, yeah. I'm not going into it thinking I'm getting real, like, Mexican food, but it scratches an itch for sure.
24: Bostonians are reacting to a YouGov Best Bites report that found out of all fast food options, Taco Bell is number one for tacos and burritos, beating out the likes of Chipotle, Moe's, Del Taco, you name it.
26: I don't want to put you on Baja Blast, but did you just go in there to use the bathroom?
25: Yes.
24: Many believing that the Bell just stands in a league of its own, separate from handmade tortillas for those who just want to live mas and expect nothing more.
25: I think it's a unifying force for the people. I know anywhere I go in the country that I'm going to get a just okay burrito, and that's what I really want.
24: At Downtown Crossing, Jay Willette, WBZ, Boston's News Radio.
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2: 5:53, traffic and weather together. The Subaru Retailers of New England all-wheel drive traffic on the threes. Always one big thing or two or three, Gina.
0: Yeah, depending on where you are and the time of day, there's always something to talk about, Ben. But the good news is we finally reopened those lanes on 24 on that southbound side. We had that multi-vehicle crash at 44. A rollover was involved. You're still backed up beyond 104, so good 5 miles, but hopefully it's going to get a little bit better for you now that all lanes have been reopened. By the way, they made very quick work of it. It could have been a lot worse. It was only closed there for just about a half hour, so we're still in recovery mode. It's going to take a little while. The rest of the ride to the north of town is in much better shape, although you're still seeing a lot of volume on that upper end of 128 as you make your way through Waltham and Lexington, and then from Route 3 on your 95 northbound ride up to about North Ave and Wakefield. 128 southbound, much better. Still a little sluggish, just about Endicott Street to Lowell Street, and also on that ride to the north of town. Let's see how Route 1 looks now. One last time this afternoon with Kristen Knack and the Needham Bank Road Report.
7: Well, Gina, it's all locked up from Route 16 to Revere up to Lynn Street with a left lane crash near Sargent Street. Kristen Knack and the Needham Bank Road Report.
0: And then downtown Boston, Sturrow Drive is back to Mass Ave. The Ted eastbound a little bit busier than usual now. About halfway through the westbound ride, and the Sumner and the Callahan are checking out okay. To the west of town as you leave the city, typical delays from about a Market Street, a stop and go on the turnpike through the Framingham stretch, and then it gets better to 495. Also west of town, we have a crash coming in on 2 westbound before Walden Pond in Concord. Gina Tempesta, WBC's traffic on the threes.
2: Hey, check of the four-day WBZ AccuWeather forecast brought to us by John's Sewer and Drain Cleaning. Here's Brian.
8: We'll still have a gusty wind into early tonight. Otherwise, clouds will increase. There will be a diminishing wind into the overnight hours, low 57. Tomorrow, windy and not as warm, but the mostly cloudy sky. There will be a couple of showers in the afternoon. A high tomorrow, 68. We'll be closer to 60 on the Cape and Islands. Now, we'll have a lot of clouds tomorrow night, even a few more showers, low 52. And might start off with a shower Thursday on the Cape and Islands. For most areas, though, it should be mainly dry. We'll have clouds and some sunshine. Highs will reach the mid to upper 60s, and partly sunny, breezy, and cool for Friday, high 63. I'm AccuWeather meteorologist Brian Thompson, WBZ, Boston's News Radio.
2: Well, such a warm day across much of the region today. We got into the 80s in some places, not quite there on top of Mount Washington. 48 degrees right now. At the highest point in New England, a little light rain too. The wind's been whipping around as well. 80 right now in Lawrence, 73 in Dedham, 70 in Marshfield. It's 73 degrees in Boston.
9: Honey, the drain's clogged again. How many times do I have to remind you? Just call John Sewer and Drains already. Problem solved.
13: John Sewer, we get the job done.
2: 5:56. Hitting theaters come July.
20: The first trailer has been released for Christopher Nolan's adaptation of Homer's ancient Greek epic, The Odyssey.
14: Who's looking after your wife and son?
15: Do you see?
14: My dad is coming home.
15: Bringing vengeance. Bringing it all.
20: The movie follows Odysseus, played by Matt Damon, on his 10-year journey to return home after the Trojan Wars, meeting creatures like the Cyclops, Polyphemus, Sirens, and more along the way.
15: No one could stand between me and home. Not even the gods.
20: The cast also features a number of stars, including Anne Hathaway, Tom Holland, Robert Pattinson, Zendaya, Charlize Theron, and John Bernthal, to name a few. Brian Antonelli, WBZ, Boston's News Radio.
2: Also coming in July, some new music from the Rolling Stones. Yeah, those rumors weren't rumors. They were true. Foreign Tongues, set to arrive July 10th, featuring the late Charlie Watts, Steve Winwood, and Paul McCartney, among others. Billboards around the world had been showing the band's iconic logo, making everybody wonder what's going on with the Stones. Well, now you know. 5:57 coming up on WBZ in the news at 6 o'clock. Iran continues to be an issue and a verdict at the Stefan Diggs trial today.
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12: It's electric.
11: Right.
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21: The weather is something close to perfect in Boston. 73 degrees, breezy and sunny in the city at 6 o'clock. Good Tuesday evening. I'm Madison Rogers. And we start this hour in Dedham, where an embattled expatriate has learned his verdict.
22: On count one, strangulation or suffocation, what is your verdict? Guilty or not guilty?
23: Not guilty.
21: Stefan Diggs has also been acquitted on assault and battery. It marks the end of a trial for the NFL star after just 2 days. Private chef Mila Adams has accused Diggs of attacking her amid a pay dispute at his home. The jury's decided the Commonwealth failed to prove its case beyond a reasonable doubt. Diggs' lawyers say the attack never happened. Now a free agent, Diggs was released by the Patriots in March. Melrose is grappling with an awful tragedy. A child who was hit by a falling tree on a school playground has died. At Winthrop Elementary in Melrose, officials say the large tree toppled yesterday afternoon, injuring 2 children and 1 adult. Melrose Mayor Jen Gregoriadis and School Superintendent Carrie Berman putting out a joint statement today with the horrible news that one of the children didn't make it. The others have since been released from the hospital. No one's being named publicly. The mayor and superintendent say there are no words to convey such a profound loss. It's not exactly clear what caused the tree to fall, but witnesses do say there were gusty winds at the time. The White House and the Pentagon today say new strikes in the Middle East have not shattered the ceasefire with Iran.
4: The president said Project Freedom, the U.S. guidance of vessels through the Strait of Hormuz, remains in place.
5: As you know, the blockade's been amazing. It's like a piece of steel. Nobody's going to challenge the blockade.
4: But Iran did challenge the blockade when it opened fire on U.S. warships. The U.S. military responded by destroying six Iranian small boats.
5: You know, they fired them in little boats with pea shooters.
4: The U.S. military also intercepted Iranian cruise missiles and drones. The president has often declared Iran's Navy, Air Force, and intercept capabilities have all been destroyed. Linda Kenyon, CBS News, The White House.
21: The United Arab Emirates has come under Iranian attack for a second straight day. There's no word of any ships making it through the Strait of Hormuz today. And tracking impacts at the pump.
19: At the current national average of $4.48 a gallon, filling up an F-150 truck, it now costs over $103. A smaller SUV is $30 more expensive every fill-up than it was before the war in Iran. And in many areas of the country, prices are much higher than the average. Gas Buddy's Patrick DeHaan says even worse could be coming because of uncertainty in the Strait of Hormuz.
23: If the strait remains closed, you know, into the month of June, I think by July 4, we'll be at all-time record highs.
19: Alex Stone, EBC News.
21: AAA's Massachusetts average has risen to $4.39 a gallon today. Coming up in a couple of minutes, the search for Swirly. We'll explain. Right now, it's 6:03, and that means time for the Subaru Retailers of New England all-wheel drive traffic on the threes. Well, at least all those folks sitting in traffic can roll their windows down, Gina.
0: Yeah, it is a beautiful day. That is one way to look at it, right? The glass is a half full, right, in Madison. And the good news is we just cleared that earlier serious crash that had things backed up for about 5 miles on 24 southbound. Multi-vehicles involved, plus a rollover back to 495. Still almost back to 104 in Bridgewater. So lots of recovery efforts still going on. All lanes have been reopened, but it is still backed up there. And then also to the south of town, we have a new crash coming in the left-hand lane. Tough spot, 95, your 128 southbound ride right at Kendrick Street. And then after that, it's still going to be slow getting on to 93 north, which is tough, getting on to 24 on that southbound side. The rest of the ride in pretty good shape, just a lot of extra volume left over, especially on the turnpike on that eastbound side. It's very busy from Cambridge Street to Fenway, and then the westbound ride is going to slow you down coming out of the Prue Tunnel, a little running room, and then about Market Street to West Newton, and then 95 past the barracks downtown Boston Stereo Drive. Still back to Mass Ave. The Ted Williams on the eastbound side is jammed about halfway through. Gina Tempesta, WBC's Traffic on the Threes.
21: Thank you, Gina. In the four-day forecast, we have building clouds tonight. It's windy to start with a wind advisory from the NWS in place for Eastern Mass through 10 p.m. Later on, the wind calms down and we dip into the upper 50s. Tomorrow is another windy one. It's mostly cloudy with a couple of showers in the afternoon. Also not quite as warm with temps in the upper 60s. Then a few more showers tomorrow night. The lows near 50. Thursday could start with a shower, mainly for the Cape and Islands, but otherwise it's clouds and some sunshine as we get into the mid-upper 60s, and then partly sunny with temps in the lower 60s for a breezy Friday. Right now in Boston, it is 73 degrees. We have 20, 30-mile-an-hour winds out there, and it is a beautiful blue sky at 6:05. It's a mystery in downtown Boston, the case of the missing giant plastic ice cream cone. WBZ's Kyle Schaffel reports a bakery would just like its mascot back.
24: When Swirly the ice cream cone statue vanished without a trace in front of the Flower Bakery in Boston Common, owner Joanne Chang thought it was gone forever, but the prodigal son may yet return. Joanne says one of her workers may have spotted him at Emerson College.
25: And she looked up, and in the dorms was Swirly, or we think. We don't know if that's really Swirly.
24: She put out a post on Instagram promising pastries and goodwill if he comes home to roost. The post has exploded and tips have poured in.
25: I honestly think people want a feel-good story and that this has the potential to end really well.
24: Joanne says a team of Emerson students reached out and actually searched the dorm room in question. Nothing doing. But there may be one final clue to follow.
25: I did just get an email from somebody who said that they found a soft serve statue that looks like Swirly in a trash bin in East Boston.
24: Kyle Schaffel, WBZ, Boston's News Radio.
21: Kyle. trial also reached out to Emerson College officials. They couldn't confirm the cone was Swirly, but say they're encouraging anyone with information about Swirly's whereabouts to come forward. Spring is in bloom, and seasonal allergies are absolutely miserable for a lot of us right now. I spoke earlier with Beth Israel allergist Dr. Tricia Ray, who says this is just the latest in a string of worsening springs for symptoms.
7: Pollen season is lasting longer. Right now we're in tree pollen season, and typically we're in like peak for maybe 1 to 2 weeks, and now we're seeing it maybe last like for a month. So people are fairly miserable.
21: As pollen levels soar, she's seeing a lot of folks in misery despite using antihistamines, nasal sprays, eye drops.
7: For people who are really suffering this season, using all three of those over-the-counter medications throughout trouble season like would probably be helpful.
21: And climate change is likely helping drive this trend of longer, rougher allergy seasons. It might be a Tuesday, but for a lot of local restaurants and bars, it's one of the biggest crowds of the year tonight.
8: So Cinco de Mayo is always crazy.
9: Kilder Cardona owns Sunset Cantina on Calm Ave.
8: A lot of people come out of the woodworks, you know, they want to come have some fun, get your tequila on, and I know the next day is always a regretful day for everybody.
9: He's hoping today's Cinco de Mayo festivities could lead him to a 50K sales day.
8: Crazy, it falls on a Taco Tuesday as well. So Taco Tuesday for us, we do $3 individual street tacos, margarita specials, and, you know, can't come at a better time.
9: This place is a go-to for BU students, but Donovan goes to Tufts, and he's here anyway.
13: Came to enemy territory just for Cinco de Mayo, huh?
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8: Actually, Drake and I have kind of hit it off the bat right away from the very first workout out in the field. We were stretching together, just kind of getting to know each other. And then the last couple of days, we've been meeting after our little practice out there and kind of going over some schemes.
9: That was new Patriots fullback Reggie Gilliam speaking to the media today. He also talked about an exclusive group chat he's in.
8: We have a Fullbacks for Life group chat, and it's a bunch of all the current fullbacks and all the, you know, legendary fullbacks like Mike Allstott and Lorenzo Neal and those guys.
9: And after joining the group and getting Lorenzo Neal's phone number, he texted the former All-Pro.
8: I was like, hey, like, you were my favorite fullback growing up. Like, I love watching you block for LaDainian Tomlinson.
9: Gilliam added, there's about 40 fullbacks in the chat, and it is active, but muted on his phone. Brian Antonelli, WBZ, Boston's News Radio.
10: The Red Sox are taking on the Tigers again in Detroit tonight with first pitch in less than 30 minutes, around 6:40. 6:13 right now.

bit better through the Alston stretch, but then it's going to slow you down about West Newton Corner, actually, to the barracks, a little slow at Natick. And then as you continue that ride, we have a crash at the Charlton Service Plaza. That eastbound ride is slow from 16 to Newton Corner and then Cambridge Street to Fenway. The rest of your downtown ride, Sturrow Drive, still back to Mass Ave. The Ted Williams eastbound is jammed about halfway through. And then northbound heading out of the city, that's going to be tough off the Zakin Bridge or right up to Roosevelt Circle. And then that upper end of 128 is very busy still through the Waltham and Lexington.

0: stretch on the northbound side, and then a little running room, and then Route 3 to North Ave. So definitely improving there. Improving on the southbound side of 95, your 128 right on the lower end. We just cleared a crash at Kendrick Street, so you should be all set there. And still in recovery mode from that earlier serious crash on 24 southbound at 44 in Rainham. 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Gina Tempesta, WBC's Traffic on the Threes.
1: And looking at the four-day forecast, we have some building clouds and diminishing winds tonight. The low's around 57 degrees. Tomorrow's mostly cloudy, not as warm, and with a couple of afternoon showers around. Boston's into the upper 60s, most of us into the upper 60s, unless you're down on the Cape, where it'll stick up to around 60 or so. And then Thursday, it could start off with some rain, mainly in southeastern Mass, but otherwise we have clouds and some sunshine, the high ranging from 64 to 68. 63 for Friday's high under partly sunny skies. And right now in Boston, 72 degrees and feeling like the upper 60s with the gusty breeze out there. A clear blue sky at 6:15.
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1: Good evening, I'm Madison Rogers. Here are the five things you need to know. A Dedham jury declares NFL player Stephon Diggs not guilty of assault. Texas police say a man shot five people, and two of them are dead, at a shopping mall north of Dallas today. The U.S. says a ceasefire with Iran is holding, despite attacks in the Strait of Hormuz against the UAE. A new GOP bill in D.C. would fund $1 billion in White House security upgrades for the president's proposed ballroom. And following the success of Artemis II, NASA wants to hear ideas for sustaining life on the lunar surface. And WBZ's Brooke McCarthy says a local scientist is turning to fungi.
3: NASA has its sights set on building a permanent moon base, and NASA researcher and Brown professor Lynn Rothschild is using her background in biology to create designs using organisms here on Earth.
4: Our idea is not to build a house out of wood because we're not going to have trees there, but to use fungi.
3: This would be a self-sustaining habitat with algae-filled panels in the walls that would produce food, oxygen, and raw materials. Rothschild says this idea isn't just for use in space.
4: Building with fungi, something we call mycotexture. It's a portmanteau of mycology, the study of fungi, and the back half of architecture. And so there's a lot of applications for the Earth, too.
3: Life on the moon is still years away, but their BioArk proposal recently received honorable mention from the Aurelia Institute Prize in Design for Space Urbanism. Brooke McCarthy, WBZ, Boston's News Radio.
1: Granite State lawmakers have hit the brakes on a proposal to double the turnpike tolls for drivers without a New Hampshire Easy Pass. The House of Representatives in Concord has voted to recommend sending that bill for further study, likely pushing it off till next year at least. The proposal has a lot of support in New Hampshire, where there's a serious shortage of funding for road projects, but Governor Ayotte is among the opponents. Boston's taking an achievement to the bank.
5: Mayor Wu hailed Boston's AAA bond rating, pointing out Boston is one of only seven major cities nationwide to win the AAA rating.
6: From our parks and libraries to our roads and schools, this AAA bond rating means we will get the best possible rates when investing in the public infrastructure that gives our residents the highest quality of life. These rates also will save Boston taxpayers millions of dollars in the long term, enabling us to deliver excellent city services at a much lower cost.
5: Boston plans to issue up to $600 million in new bonds starting next week to finance 200 capital projects, including new schools, libraries, and community centers. At City Hall, Mike Macklin, WBZ, Boston's News Radio.
1: A Boston-based travel blogger is among those stuck on a cruise ship where a rare hantavirus outbreak has taken lives.
7: All we want right now is to feel safe, to have clarity, and to get home.
1: That is Jake Rosmarin speaking in a video he posted to social media. Right now, medical officials are racing to help two more seriously ill passengers.
7: So far, three of the 147 passengers on the MV Hondius cruise ship have died. One is in intensive care, and two others are seriously ill. Maria Van Kerkhoff at the WHO says,
8: our highest priority is to medically evacuate these two individuals to make sure that they have the care that they receive.
7: She says Spanish authorities will do a full epidemiological investigation, disinfect the ship, and assess the risk to the passengers still aboard. Allison Keyes, CBS News.
1: A town on the Cape is trying to boost support for its student athletes. WBC's Jared Brosnan has details.
9: Barnstable Athletic Director Henry Stevens says we've entered a new era of high school sports.
10: I have seen a change over the years in these external pressures on athletes.
9: So now Barnstable High is working with sports psychologist Dr. Jonathan Katz to try to change that.
10: What he's done is he's worked with the coaches to let's support the athletes, let's support you. 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
9: This is their first year with Dr. Katz, but next year they plan to have him attend practices and work more with the athletes.
10: For us to have someone with his expertise and his skill set at our disposal and working with us, we are incredibly lucky.
9: From Barnstable, I'm Jared Brosnan, WBZ.
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1: It is Tony time. The nominations are out today ahead of Broadway's Biggest Night, and each earning a dozen nods, The Lost Boys and Schmigadoon, that is, they're leading the pack. This song is from the Lost Boys soundtrack. It's based on the 80s vampire movie. Schmigadoon! Exclamation point is a musical that pokes fun at musicals based on an Apple TV series. There are 24 shows with at least one nomination. Danny Burstein is now the most nominated male actor with 9 nods, and June Squibb is now the oldest Tony-nominated actor at the age of 96. The awards show is set for June 7th, hosted by Pink at Radio City Music Hall. It is 6:21, and we'll have traffic in 2 minutes.
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1: 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What's the latest, Gina?
0: Lily, two new crashes. crashes coming into West Madison, one on the northbound side of Route 1 involving a motorcyclist right before the Linfield Tunnel. Do not have a lane on it, but something to watch out for there. Obviously, we'll keep you updated in the 95, your 128 northbound ride. We have a crash coming in at Route 2, before Route 2 in Lexington. Always a tough spot there. You are backed up almost to Route 16 as you make your way northbound to that crash in Lexington. And then it's still going to be a little heavy from Route 3 up to about North Ave. The southbound ride's in much better shape, and getting there is also starting to ease off a little bit anyway. Still a little tight off the Zakin Bridge to about Roosevelt Circle. The ride on the Turnpike westbound still very busy for folks leaving the city through the wall, Newton stretch, I should say, and then getting by the barracks. And then after that, we have a crash at the Charlton Service Plaza eastbound, busy at Newton Corner. And then again from Cambridge Street to Fenway, downtown Boston Stereo Drive is back to Mass Ave. The Ted Williams eastbound jammed about halfway through and still very tight off the Zakin Bridge into the tunnel onto the expressway. Down to about Columbia Road, and then not bad to the split after that. Northbound still very busy, though, from Furnace Brook up to Neponset and then Mass Ave in. Gina Tempesta, WBC's Traffic on the Threes.
1: Well, the weather tonight and tomorrow won't be as nice as it has been today, so enjoy the rest of your Tuesday. Let's get that four-day forecast from AccuWeather's Brian Thompson.
17: We'll still have a gusty wind into early tonight. Clouds will increase, then the wind will diminish heading into the overnight hours, a low of 57. Windy tomorrow and not as warm with a mostly cloudy sky. There will be a couple of showers in the afternoon. High temperatures will be in the 60s. Rather cloudy tomorrow night with a few more showers of a low 52. Still could have a shower early Thursday, especially toward the Cape and Islands. Otherwise, clouds and some sunshine, highs in the mid to upper 60s. And partly sunny for Friday. It's going to be a breezy, cool day. Friday's high around 63 degrees. I'm AccuWeather meteorologist Brian Thompson, WBZ, Boston's News Radio.
1: Right now, it's 59 degrees in New Bedford. It's 73 in Worcester, 79 in Leominster, and 70 in Topsfield. 72 in Boston. I'm seeing 30, 40 mile an hour wind gusts out there, feeling like the upper 60s with sunshine at 626. In New England business news, right now Boston's hosting an annual Climate Tech Conference, climate and tech, and state leaders are touting the local sector. A new report lists the top 20 global companies leading the clean energy transition, and Governor Healey says all but four of them have a presence in Massachusetts. Half a dozen have headquarters, regional offices, or innovation centers. GE, Vernova, Rivian, Siemens, and Tesla are among the companies on the list. The governor says this report confirms what we've been building for Massachusetts. It's a global hub for climate innovation or climate tech innovation, investment, and job creation. Here's a good excuse to eat some ice cream tonight.
18: Today marks 48 years since the grand opening of Ben & Jerry's homemade ice cream in Burlington, Vermont. Customers lined up for hours outside a renovated gas station to get a first taste of heaven. The first store sells soup and pottery, too. But the ice cream steals the show, of course. The idea, created in a 7th grade gym class by Ben Cohen and Jerry Greenfield, both thought bagels would be a tougher putt, so they studied ice cream instead. It wasn't long after Ben & Jerry's became a worldwide phenomenon as chocolate chip cookie dough sent it to the stratosphere. Known for ice cream and activism, Ben & Jerry's was bought by consumer goods giant Unilever in 2000 and now wants out of the corporate limelight. Jay Willett, WBZ, Boston's News Radio.
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1: 72 degrees with a gusty breeze and a sunny sky over Boston. 6:30 right now and good Tuesday evening. I'm Madison Rogers. Here's what's happening. It is an acquittal on all counts this evening for a former New England Patriot accused of assault. WBC's Amanda Keene has more from Dedham District Court.
25: After just 2 hours of deliberation, the verdict is in.
26: On count one, strangulation or suffocation, what is your verdict? Guilty or not guilty?
27: Not guilty.
25: A jury found that Stefan Diggs is not guilty of choking and assaulting his former personal chef, Mila Adams. The trial was just 2 days long, starting Monday morning and coming back with a verdict this afternoon. Diggs has categorically denied these allegations from the start. The alleged incident happened in December during the Patriots' Super Bowl run. He was even cut from the team shortly after the season. His attorney said shortly after the verdict that this trial never should have even gotten to this point.
28: I was surprised then. I was surprised yesterday. I'm still surprised. This case never should have been brought. It was a waste of resources.
25: His attorney says that he thinks Diggs will be back in the NFL soon. Amanda Keene, WBZ, Boston's News Radio.
1: Sandra Crispo of Hanson was reported missing in 2019. Today, authorities say they've found her body. Remains found off Route 3 in Plymouth in March have now been identified as that 54-year-old grandmother. The Plymouth District Attorney's Office says the FBI conducted DNA testing. It's still not clear what happened to Crispo. State police say they're actively investigating as they ask anyone with information to reach out. In the Middle East, today has seen more Iranian attacks on the UAE and more mounting tensions in the Strait of Hormuz. The Pentagon says a ceasefire is not over and it's ramping up efforts to reopen the strait.
29: The Pentagon calls it Project Freedom,
30: a U.S. effort to ensure safe passage through the Strait of Hormuz.
31: Project Freedom is defensive in nature, focused in scope, and temporary in duration.
30: Defense Secretary Pete Hegseth says the effort involves U.S. destroyers, fighter jets, helicopters, drones, and surveillance aircraft. And it comes on top of the ongoing blockade of ships heading to or from Iranian ports. The Joint Chiefs Chairman says Iran has fired at U.S. forces more than 10 times since the ceasefire began last month. But he says those strikes were below the threshold of a return to major combat. Stephen Portnoy, ABC News, Washington.
1: The war in Ukraine grinds on, but now both sides say they're pausing attacks this week.
32: Russia has declared a unilateral ceasefire with Ukraine for May 8th and 9th to allow it to hold its annual World War II Victory Day celebrations. Ukraine says it will observe its own ceasefire starting midnight tonight local time. Ukrainian drones have been routinely targeting buildings in Moscow, most recently an upmarket residential high-rise hit yesterday. Russia has threatened a massive retaliatory strike on the capital, Kyiv, if its Victory Day celebrations are disrupted. Vicky Barker, CBS News, London.
1: Coming up, a call to lock your cars in Dedham. is 6:33 and time for the Subaru Retailers of New England all-wheel drive traffic on the threes. Where do we start out there, Gina?
0: Well, we're going to start with this big backup that we're seeing, Madison, inside the Ted Williams on the eastbound side. Figured out why. We're getting word now of the left lane disabled as you make your way to the airport. So expect delays back to 93. The rest of your airport ride, though, is okay. The westbound side and the Sumner and the Callahan checking out okay. Still very busy, though. Downtown Boston Stereo Drive is back beyond Mass Ave, and then the Zakum's very busy getting onto the expressway southbound right down to about Granite Ave. Looks pretty good, though, after that. The northbound ride, that will slow you down from Furnace Brook up to Neponset, and then sluggish, almost Mass Ave in still. Route 1 northbound made very quick work of an earlier crash right before the Linfield Tunnel, so we're in recovery mode there, but still in recovery mode, or actually still in the full force right now on 95, your 128 northbound ride with a crash still working at Route 2 in Lexington, and you're back to the Turnpike. Turnpike westbound is going to slow you down just a little bit now through Newton, a tap of the brakes at the barracks, and then looks pretty good until you hit a minor delay with a crash in the clearing stages at the Charlton Service Plaza. Gina Tempesta, WBC's Traffic on the Threes.
1: And in the four-day forecast, we have building clouds tonight. It's windy early, but it calms down later on. The low's around 57. Tomorrow is not as nice as today. It's a high around 68 with a couple of afternoon showers, a mostly cloudy otherwise, and still pretty windy. Thursday could start off with a shower, mainly if you're down toward or on the Cape, but otherwise it's clouds and some sunshine with temps in the mid-upper 60s, low 60s Friday, and partly sunny. Right now in Boston, it is 62 degrees, a blue sky overhead, and a gusty wind blowing through. I'm seeing 30 to 40 mile an hour gusts, at least at Logan. And meantime, it is 78 degrees up in Lowell. It's 73 out in Worcester. Cooler to the south, 59 right now in Wareham. Again, 72 in Boston. It's a slice of relief for worried pizza lovers in Southie who thought a local parlor was closing for good. WBC's James Rojas reports.
3: Morning. When I went to the L Street Diner and Pizzeria, a crew was in the middle of breaking down and deconstructing the inside. But despite initial concerns that the owners closed up shop for good, I'm told they do plan to reopen after some remodeling. It's a place that's been a longtime favorite for locals after first opening in 86. Locals like Jack.
5: I thought it's been very good over the years. They serve very good food. They're good people.
3: Some were theorizing that it was closing after it sold off its liquor license, and there were long signs of it not reopening.
5: There used to be a sign on there, I think, that said closed for vacation. That was probably about 6 months ago, something like that.
3: But rest assured, crews working here tell me there is a plan to dish out hot pizzas once again. In Southie, James Rojas, WBZ, Boston's News Radio.
1: Lock your cars. That is the message from Dedham Police as officers report a surge in vehicle break-ins and cars stolen during the overnight hours. Since early last month, the Dedham Police Department says more than 20 car break-ins have been reported, and 8 cars have been stolen since late March. The bulk of the incidents have happened in the East Dedham and Oakdale areas and involved unlocked cars, officers calling them crimes of opportunity, as they say police will be patrolling neighborhoods overnight. It is Taco Tuesday, not to mention Cinco de Mayo, so let's talk about some survey findings with WBC's Jay Willett.
6: What makes a good taco or burrito?
7: Yeah, tortilla. Yeah, corn tortilla. Has to be homemade corn tortilla.
6: When it comes to tacos and burritos, Taco Bell reigns Crunchwrap supreme. At least that's the public opinion.
8: I'd also say that it is the go-to place to get a taco and a burrito.
6: A new YouGov survey of fast food preferences finds that across the nation, Taco Bell ranked number one for tacos and burritos, with nearly 1 in 3 Americans naming them best.
8: This is fast food.
7: Yeah.
6: Okay, but let's bite into the numbers. Taco Bell, by and large, has more locations for burritos and tacos on the go, more than double the stores Chipotle has in the U.S., a chain which ranked second place, almost 10 percentage points behind Taco Bell.
7: Are you surprised?
6: Taco
7: Bell over Chipotle?
8: No.
6: At Downtown Crossing, Jay Willett, WBZ Boston's News Radio.
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9: The owner of Facebook and Instagram is being sued for stealing content from books to train its AI platform. Publishers including Hachette, Macmillan, and McGraw, joined by prolific author Scott Turow, are demanding a jury trial to consider their claims of copyright infringement. The suit accuses Meta Platforms of improperly accessing millions of books and journal articles to train its Llama AI platform. Meta says it plans to fight the suit. Stocks put in a strong day as the U.S.-Iran ceasefire held. Dow rallied 356, NASDAQ up 258, S&P up 58. NASDAQ and S&P at new records. Andrew O'Day, Bloomberg Business on WBZ, Boston's News Radio.
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19: The Red Sox will play the middle of their three-game set in Detroit tonight, and while Brian Baio is set to get the bulk of the work on the mound, interim manager Chad Tracy will open the game with lefty Giovanni Moran.
24: I just think, you know, there's most times when people use openers, it's sometimes there's a left-handed pocket that maybe can switch lineup up, and also it pushes him in the bottom part of the order, so when it flips back a third time, that you hopefully you can push him through and get him through five innings. So right now, anything we can do to get him going, like I said the other day, and get to beat Brian Baio, like, we're going to try.
19: And tonight's NHL draft lottery could be a big one for the Bruins. If the Maple Leafs' first-round pick falls out of the top five, it goes to the Bruins. If not, they'll get Toronto's first-round pick either next year or 2028. The Bees do have a 52% chance of receiving this year's pick. Brian Antonelli, WBZ, Boston's News Radio.
1: And it is now the top of the first in Detroit. 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And at 6:43, good evening, Gina.
0: Hi, Madison. Thanks, and good evening. We're still seeing a big backup inside the Ted Williams eastbound with a left-lane disabled vehicle about halfway through. So you want to either avoid that area or scoot over to the right. Hopefully that'll get you through there a little quicker. Sumner and the Callahan are in much better shape. Still very tight on that Zinkum Bridge southbound ride right onto the expressway. Stop and go right down to Neponset now. It looks pretty good to the split after that. Northbound Adams Street up to Neponset and just a little sluggish into the tunnel. Stereo Drive's easing off a little slow through Back Bay, but nothing major. And then from the Longfellow to the connector as you make your way onto 93 North. 93 Northbound still a little tough off the Zinkum Bridge right up to about Medford Square. Not bad to the Cloverleaf. And we're clearing a crash on 95 128 Northbound at Route 2 in Lexington. 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Gina Tempesta, WBC's Traffic on the Threes.
1: And in the four-day forecast, we have building clouds and calming winds tonight. Temps dip into the upper 50s, and we have tomorrow mostly cloudy skies, some wind around, and it's not quite as warm as a couple of showers arrive in the afternoon. The high for your Wednesday is around 68. Then a couple more showers around tomorrow night. Thursday could start off with a shower, especially down on the Cape, but otherwise, it's clouds and some sunshine. 64 to 68 for the high. Around 63 for Friday's high. It'll be partly sunny, breezy, and cool. Right now, it is 66 degrees in Randolph. It's 72 in Grafton, 77 in Chelmsford, 72 in Boston, and with 30-40 mile an hour winds out there, feeling like the upper 60s, it's 6:45.
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1: Good evening, I'm Madison Rogers, and here are the five things you need to know. After a couple hours of deliberating, jurors declare former New England Patriots Stephon Diggs not guilty of assault. An FAA employee in New Hampshire is accused of threatening to kill the president. Details on that in just a minute. Secretary of State Marco Rubio says the initial phase of the Iran war, Operation Epic Fury, is over. A child is dead after a tree fell on a playground at an elementary school in Melrose. One other child and an adult have been released from the hospital. And there's more work ahead along the crumbling Cape bridges. WBZ's Jared Brosnan reports an effort is starting with a bang. A lot of banks.
2: MassDOT has begun load-bearing testing as they start getting ready to build the new Sagamore Bridge.
4: There will be an intermittent banging sound that people may hear. For the most part, it's far enough away, so it's not going to be right in their ears.
2: But if you're up close...
4: Within 2 to 3 months, we should be wrapping up on the pile driving. And if we can do it sooner, we will.
2: Though the timeline for the bridge itself is a lot slower, with the southbound side expected to be open for traffic in 2033. Then they will
4: shift all traffic off the existing Sagamore Bridge onto the new southbound span. Then we will demolish the existing bridge and build the northbound span and then split up traffic.
2: MassDOT's Louisa Pyawanski says the northbound side is expected to open sometime in 2037. From Bourne, I'm Jared Brosnan, WBZ Boston's News Radio.
1: A government worker from Nashua is accused of making a threat on the life of the president. Officials say Dean Del Chiaye, a 35-year-old FAA employee, was arrested yesterday and due in court today. Federal prosecutors allege he sent an email to the White House on April 21st, which explicitly said, "I am going to kill/neutralize you, Donald John Trump." He also allegedly made a series of internet searches on his work laptop, including how to get a gun into a federal facility. A lesser-known program in Massachusetts is trying to fix disparity in the legal system. WBZ's Kyle Schaffel explains.
5: A truly enormous number of evictions in Massachusetts go forward with one side legally armed to the teeth and the other holding the equivalent of a wooden spoon.
20: Around 93% of people that are facing eviction don't have a lawyer, and the other side does.
5: Lynn Parker is the executive director of the Mass Legal Assistance Corporation. She says in a criminal case, you'd have a constitutional right to a public defender. No such luck in civil cases like evictions, where the side being evicted doesn't have money for rent, much less a lawyer.
20: They don't know the rules of the court. They don't know what they're able to present to the judge.
5: That's where the Access to Counsel and Eviction Cases program comes in.
20: That meets a small percentage of people that are facing eviction.
5: It's a state-funded program which assigns lawyers to the most dire eviction cases. They're asking for $4 million this year from Beacon Hill, every dollar of which Parker says will help people avoid the chaos and homelessness that comes after an eviction. Kyle Schaffel, WBZ, Boston's News Radio.
1: Boston Mayor Michelle Wu is pushing for rent control in Massachusetts, as the question could go before voters.
21: If it is on the ballot, I've said I will personally vote for it.
22: Mayor Michelle Wu says she'll vote in favor of the rent control initiative petition on the November ballot because it's the only option left to place some meaningful controls on rent increases in Boston.
21: Every other proposal and every other way that we have looked to try to provide some stability and generate more resources for housing production and particularly for more housing affordability have been rejected at the state level.
22: The mayor blaming state lawmakers for frustrating legislative attempts to place limits on rent hikes, but she says she hasn't given up on trying to convince lawmakers to take another look.
21: Something's got to give.
22: Governor Maura Healey, who's up for re-election in November, says she's opposed to rent control. Mike Macklin, WBZ, Boston's News Radio.
1: In California, the man accused of igniting the deadly Palisades fire allegedly developed a fixation on Luigi Mangione in the lead-up to the crime. That's according to prosecutors who say Jonathan Rinder-Necht developed an obsession with the man who allegedly killed UnitedHealthcare CEO Brian Thompson before he sparked an inferno that caused $150 billion in damages and left 12 people dead in early last year in Southern California. Court documents suggest Rinder-Necht started the blaze out of resentment of the rich. He's pleaded not guilty to a string of federal arson charges and has been jailed without bail since his arrest last October. Town meeting in Marblehead has voted to comply with the MBTA Communities Act. That thumbs up coming despite some concerns from residents. Here's WBZ's Kyle Bray.
23: Article 4 passes of a vote of 881 to 82.
25: And with that, Marblehead Town Meeting passed a new multifamily zoning area, meaning it now complies with the MBTA Communities Act. The town had been facing legal action from the state after it voted down a plan that would have added multifamily zoning. But some residents raised questions about the new zoning areas, one of which is a golf course.
26: So, like, this is a way to comply with 3A without doing any of the 3A stuff?
27: Yes, it is. We tried the other way, and it was rejected.
26: So, but, like, when we're preserving, like, the character of Marblehead, it's, like, it's a bad, we're selfish. We're doing a bad thing. Like, we're not doing any housing.
25: The zoning board says the plan is not a mandate to build, but gives the golf course the opportunity if they want to. Kyle Bray, WBZ, Boston's News Radio.
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1: It is 6:53. And every 10 minutes, we check the Subaru Retailers of New England all-wheel drive traffic on the threes. Tiny bit better out there, Gina.
0: Yeah, slowly but surely, and we are making progress, but we still have a couple of hiccups, Madison, including a new disabled vehicle. This coming in from the BC Phone Force, letting us know it's over in the right-hand lane at Squantum Street. So that's the other reason why that southbound ride's just so tough. Leaving the city right now, it's going to be slow off the Zakin Bridge into the tunnel, onto the expressway, pretty much all the way down to this breakdown in the right-hand lane at Squantum. You're in pretty good shape. After that, northbound's going to be Furnace Brook up to Neponset, just a little sluggish. In getting better though to the rest of your downtown ride, except we still have that disabled vehicle being cleared inside the Ted Williams on the eastbound side. About halfway through, you're back to 93. The ride on the eastbound side of the turnpike getting there is also slow. Back to Cambridge Street, Stowe Drive is east off a little slow just from Beacon Street to the connector, and then 93 northbound picking up word of yet another disabled vehicle by Assembly Square. 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Gina Tempesta, WBC's Traffic on the Threes.
1: And AccuWeather's Brian Thompson has the four-day forecast.
3: Clouds will increase tonight. It will be windy through the early part of tonight, but we will see that wind diminish into the overnight hours. Tonight's low around 57. Mostly cloudy, windy, and not as warm tomorrow with a couple of showers in the afternoon. High 68. It will be closer to 60 on the Cape and Islands. Rather cloudy. A few more showers tomorrow night. Low 52. Into Thursday, might start off with a shower, especially toward the Cape and Islands. For most areas, it will be a dry day with clouds and some sun. Highs in the mid to upper 60s. Partly sunny, breezy, and cool on Friday with a high of 63 before some showers move in later Saturday. I'm AccuWeather, the meteorologist Brian Thompson, WBZ, Boston's News Radio.
1: We do have a little rain around in Western Mass right now, Northwestern Mass around North Adams and Pittsfield too, 72 degrees there. But it is sunny for most of us. 71 in Worcester, 62 in Plymouth, 74 in Billerica, 72 in Boston, and feeling like the upper 60s. I'm seeing 29 to 43 mile an hour wind gusts at 6:55.
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7: Have you got a sweet tooth? The Sweet-ish Fish opens its first storefront in Massachusetts at the street at Chestnut Hill. The brand previously built up some serious hype to a series of pop-up stands and a Boston Seaport residency. Customers can dive into a rotating mix of international candies and specialty items. The founders of the Sweet-ish Fish are originally from Cape Cod. They designed the store with Scandinavian-inspired aesthetic and will continue growing its presence while staying connected to its roots. Matt Shearer, WBZ, Boston's News Radio.
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19: A biopic of the chef starring Dominic Sessa, who you might remember from The Holdovers.
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9: We're going to start with this is special. 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
1: And, yes, Matt Johnson, like the guy from Nirvana, the band, the show, the movie. 6:57, and we have our top stories up next.
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1: 72 degrees. It is sunny and gusty in Boston at 7 o'clock. Good Tuesday evening. I'm Madison Rogers. Let's start this hour in Dedham, where former New England Patriots Stephon Diggs has been found not guilty of assaulting a private chef. The jury in Dedham District Court announced a verdict late this afternoon, just the day after they were selected for the trial. Mila Adams accused the NFL free agent of attacking her amid a pay dispute back in December. Diggs' lawyers argued it never happened.
18: I was surprised then. I was surprised yesterday. I'm still surprised. This case never should have been brought. It was a waste of resources.
1: That is attorney Mitchell Schuster reacting after the verdict came down. U.S. forces in the Strait of Hormuz are pushing ahead with efforts to escort commercial ships through the waterway. So far, only two American-flagged merchant vessels have made the journey, both yesterday. President Trump defending U.S. policy during an event in the Oval Office earlier.
24: The president reiterated just how close Iran was to having a nuclear weapon.
30: Maybe we wouldn't all be here right now. I can tell you the Middle East would have been gone. Israel would have been gone.
24: And then Europe and the U.S.
30: Because they're sick people.
24: He says we're not going to let lunatics have a nuclear weapon.
30: The power of a nuclear weapon is something I don't even want to talk about. It's not going to happen. And we have beaten them badly.
24: Stacey Lynn, CBS News, Washington.
1: And we actually just got a big update there. The president just announced that the effort to guide stranded vessels out of the strait is now paused while the U.S. aims to finalize a deal with Iran. We'll continue to follow developments there. Republican lawmakers in D.C. are looking at spending $1 billion on security upgrades at the White House. This would also fund the construction of a ballroom.
31: The president has insisted the $400 million ballroom would be funded privately. But Senate Republicans now propose to put $1 billion in taxpayer dollars toward the project for its security enhancements. In court filings, the administration has said those upgrades would include bomb shelters, a hospital, top-secret military installations, missile-resistant steel columns, drone-proof ceilings, and blast-proof glass. Republicans now aim to add the money to a measure that would provide 3 years of funding for ICE and the Border Patrol, using a procedure that Senate Democrats can't block with a filibuster. Stephen Portnoy, ABC News, Washington.
1: The Federal Department of Education says it's opened an investigation into Smith College in Northampton because that school offers transgender women admission. The White House has focused on limiting trans rights across the country and is accusing the all-women's college of a Title IX violation for discrimination on the basis of sex. The Trump administration argues that men's and women's colleges are only allowed under the law if they adopt a strict admissions policy based on biological sex. Opponents argue that is discrimination. Smith College changed its policy to explicitly allow transgender students to apply in 2015. Mayor Michelle Wu says she has some good news about Boston's status at the bank, and that's coming up. Time for the Subaru Retailers of New England. All-wheel drive traffic on the threes now at 7:03. And where do we start out there, Gina?
0: Well, let's start with some good news, shall we? Madison finally cleared that earlier disabled vehicle inside the Ted Williams on the eastbound side. Residual delays, though, so the damage is done. You're still pretty heavy back on the turnpike from about Fenway now all the way into the tunnel about halfway through until it really starts to thin out. And then leaving the city, we just cleared an earlier breakdown at Assembly Square on 93 northbound, so that's getting better. And then as you approach the Cloverleaf, you're going to hit the brakes. And then the upper end of 128, we're getting word of a single car crash coming in on 95 on that southbound side at Walnut Street in Linfield. Barely a delay around there, though. That's good news as things have cleared out pretty nicely. Headed southbound out of the city, getting better on the Zakim Bridge, but it's still going to be stop and go down to a right lane disabled vehicle at Squantum Street. Good to go to the split after that. Northbound's Adams Street up to Neponset, better into the tunnel. Gina Tempesta, WBC's Traffic on the Threes.
1: And in the four-day forecast from AccuWeather, we have increasing clouds and diminishing wind overnight. It's windy to start, though, and the low's around 57 degrees. Mostly cloudy, windy, and not as warm tomorrow. It's up to 68 with a couple of afternoon showers around. A few more showers tomorrow night and maybe Thursday morning if you're toward the Cape especially. But otherwise, we're dry. Clouds and some sunshine. Temps in the mid-upper 60s. Low 60s for Friday. It's partly sunny and breezy. Right now, it is 72 degrees in Framingham, 64 in Stoughton, 74 in Andover. In Boston, 72 and feeling like the upper 60s. It's mostly sunny with wind blowing from 30 to even more than 40 miles an hour at 7:05. The banks say good job to the city of Boston.
2: It's the 13th year in a row that Boston has received a AAA bond rating, one of only seven major cities to be awarded that distinction.
5: We're focused on growing our economy and our city, not just battening down the hatches. We've used every tool at our disposal to drive economic development and housing production.
2: Mayor Wu says the city plans to issue $600 million in new bonds this year to finance 200 capital projects. 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
14: You know, I don't think this is mission accomplished, but I think it's a strong signal that despite financial challenges, that the mayor, with the oversight of the City Council, has made fiscally sound decisions in our budget year after year.
2: At City Hall, Mike Macklin, WBZ, Boston's News Radio.
1: The beauty of spring has come with some nasty side effects. Dr. Tricia Ray is an allergist at Beth Israel, and she is busy.
20: It's a very busy time. We're seeing a lot of people suffering despite using their kind of mainstay over-the-counter meds like the antihistamines and nasal sprays and eye drops. So we are seeing very, very high pollen counts for extended periods of time.
1: We're in peak tree pollen season right now, something that typically lasts a couple weeks. But Dr. Ray says it could last all month now. She says those nasal sprays work best if you start them before pollen counts ramp up. Right now it's grass pollen season on deck.
20: In the last, I would say for sure, like post 2020, 2021, each progressive spring pollen season has been worse.
1: And a changing climate is likely playing a role. It's not a new phenomenon, but it's a serious one and getting worse. One of the world's largest cities is losing ground. fast.
3: Mexico City is sinking so quickly, you can now see its descent from space. NASA's satellite photos show the level of the capital is dropping almost 10 inches a year, which could threaten its foundation. That compares to about 2 inches annually when it was first measured in the late 1800s. The Aztecs built the city, Tenochtitlan, on an ancient lake bed in 1325. Back then, its streets were canals. A combination of pumping groundwater and overdevelopment have almost drained the aquifer below. One expert says the first step to a long-term solution is understanding. Deborah Rodriguez, CBS News.
1: A community on the Cape is trying to help student-athletes deal with all the noise. We'll explain coming up in a few. Right now, it's 7:08, and let's check Bloomberg Business with Andrew O'Day.
6: Today, we found out the number of available jobs in the U.S. slipped slightly in March. Labor Department's job openings and labor turnover survey showed not quite 6.9 million job postings, suggesting the low hiring, low firing pattern we've seen of late continuing. That came even as the number of job cuts, especially in tech, keeps increasing. Today, we found out PayPal plans to cut 4,500 jobs over the next 2 to 3 years, and crypto exchange Coinbase plans to cut 700 jobs. Wall Street shook off yesterday's losses and then some. Dow up 356, NASDAQ up 258, S&P up 58. Andrew O'Day, Bloomberg Business on WBZ Boston's News Radio.
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7: So proud of this group and the way we played. I wish we trusted that style of play a little bit more, but I know playoffs kind of shifted our rotations and what we wanted to do. But I'm so proud, and it was my favorite year of my basketball career.
8: That was one of the comments grabbing headlines from Jaylen Brown's last Twitch stream. And while trying to figure out what the 2024 NBA Finals MVP meant by it being his favorite year, Mike Greenberg compared him to another overshadowed champion on ESPN's Get Up. Scottie Pippen, who was able to lead the Bulls to the Eastern Conference semifinals in 1994 with no Michael Jordan.
9: I wonder, even though Scottie Pippen won championships in six other seasons, if that wasn't the one that he enjoyed the most, because it was all him. He was the central part of that team, and they overperformed. They achieved more than most people thought that they would. They had a great year, and he was the star of it.
8: Brian Antonelli, WBZ, Boston's News Radio.
10: At 7:13, we do have the Red Sox facing off against the Tigers in Detroit. That game now in the top of the second with the Sox up 3-2. And it's time for the Subaru Retailers of New England all-wheel drive traffic on the threes. 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
11: Thanks, Madison, and good evening. All about the expressway here right now. We have a couple of new incidents popping up. Two new disabled vehicles, actually, on the northbound side. One in the left lane after Neponset, and the other one in the right lane before the Dorchester Yacht Club. So you're going to slow down there back to about East Milton, and then southbound coming out of the Tip O'Neill Tunnel. That's still a stop and go to Neponset, and then they're clearing a right lane breakdown at Squanum Street. After that, you're good to go. The rest of your downtown ride still recovering from that earlier disabled vehicle we had about halfway through the Ted Williams Tunnel on the eastbound side. So that's still a little tight coming off of 93 about halfway through. The rest of your airport ride checks out okay. Sturra Drive's doing all right as well. Just a little volume as you make your way on that Leverett Connector up ramp to 93, which is in great shape to the Cloverleaf. Finally cleared out on the turnpike and no major problems to the south. Gina Tempesta, WBC's traffic on the 30s.
10: In the four-day forecast, we have wind around early tonight, but it calms down later on. The low's around 57 degrees as clouds build overhead. It stays mostly cloudy tomorrow and pretty windy, not as

0: warm with a couple of showers in the afternoon, just all around not as nice as today. The high should be around 68 for Boston and most of us, but closer to 60 toward the Cape. Tomorrow night, it's in the low 50s with a few more showers around, maybe lingering into Thursday morning, especially down toward the Cape. Otherwise, it is a mostly cloudy Thursday. We could see some breaks of sun as it climbs into the mid-upper 60s. Topping out around 63 for Friday, it'll be partly sunny and breezy. And right now in Boston, still beautiful out there, if a bit gusty. 67 degrees and partly cloudy. 20-30 mile an hour winds, making it feel closer to 60.
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0: Good evening, I'm Madison Rogers. Here are the five things you need to know at 7:15. Just in, President Trump says the U.S. effort to lead stranded ships out of the Strait of Hormuz is paused while the U.S. tries to finalize a deal with Iran. A jury takes a little more than 2 hours to find former Pat star Stephon Diggs not guilty of assault. A New Hampshire man who worked for the FAA has now been charged in federal court. Prosecutors say he emailed the White House and threatened to kill the president. Texas police say two people are dead and three others are hurt after a shooting at a shopping mall north of Dallas. Keeping your head in the game is a lot harder for students with a full schedule, and one local community says it's trying to be proactive.
2: Henry Stevens has a clear goal as the Barnstable High Athletic Director.
3: To see our student athletes thrive and succeed with all the pressures that exist now.
2: Between schools, sports, and extracurriculars, these kids have a lot on their plate.
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0: Melrose is grappling with a tragedy tonight. A child has died after they were hit by a falling tree on a school playground. This was at Winthrop Elementary in Melrose. Officials say the tree toppled yesterday afternoon, injuring two children and one adult. And we now know one of those children did not make it. Melrose Mayor Jen Gregoriadis and School Superintendent Carrie Berman put out a joint statement saying the others have been released from the hospital and that there are no words to convey such a profound loss. No one's been named publicly at this point. Witnesses say there were gusty winds at the time the tree fell, but it's not exactly clear at this point what caused it. The National Suicide Prevention Lifeline is getting a boost south of Boston. WBZ's Nicole Davis has that.
6: If you're here in Massachusetts and you've reached out for help using the 988 hotline, there's a good chance you've connected with somebody from Samaritan's South Coast. Now the state has chosen the Westport nonprofit to serve in a much bigger role through a new pilot program.
7: We are the state's full-service 988 center, answering calls, texts, and chats 24 hours a day, 7 days a week.
6: Executive Director Darcy Lee says people can sometimes feel nervous about reaching out for help. She says they're concerned law enforcement might get involved or they can't afford it. But she says often people just need to be heard and they are there to listen.
7: We want people to call us before they get to a crisis level. That keeps them safer. But if you're in crisis, do reach out.
6: And she says if need be, there is a network of local community care ready and waiting no matter where you're calling from. Nicole Davis, WBZ, Boston's News Radio.
0: The DOJ wants a list of names of every person in Fulton County, Georgia, who worked or volunteered in the 2020 election. In this latest escalation, county officials have filed a motion in court challenging a grand jury subpoena seeking the information. Fulton's a Democratic stronghold that the president's long singled out as a hotbed for voter fraud, as he falsely claims that victory in that election was stolen from him. The subpoena follows an FBI raid at election offices in the county earlier this year. A local scientist is turning to the Earth to create a lasting habitat on the moon, hopefully. WBZ's Brooke McCarthy explains.
6: Life on the moon is still years away, but Brown professor and NASA researcher Lynn Rothschild and her team have an idea to use organisms here on Earth, like algae and fungi, to create a self-sustaining space habitat. Rothschild has been working on this idea for the last 8 years.
4: I know people have been joking, calling this a mushroom house. It's not a mushroom house. It's the other part of the fungi. They're really good at binding things and just growing to fill something.
6: Their BioArk design uses algae to grow food, oxygen, and raw materials. And fungi can even withstand radiation, which could shelter those on the moon. After recently receiving an award for their design, Rothschild says they're hoping to move it to space.
4: Miniaturized versions of this on the surface of the moon, because I want to show NASA, yeah, this can actually work on the surface of the moon, and then it's just a matter of making it bigger.
6: Brooke McCarthy, WBZ Boston's News Radio.
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8: This is Dan Ray. Meet Justin from Wilmington. His orthopedic surgeon said he needed a total hip replacement. But instead of going under the knife, Justin called Boston Prolotherapy.
9: I was in so much pain, I couldn't walk around without limping. 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
0: And brought to you by Burton's Grill and Bar, it's time for the Subaru Retailers of New England all-wheel drive traffic on the threes. At 7:23, how are things shaping up out there, Gina?
12: A little bit better right now, Madison. We cleared that earlier disabled vehicle from Squatom Street on the southbound side of the expressway. So still a little tight making your way out of the Tip O'Neill Tunnel down to about Squatom, and then you look pretty good after that. However, on the northbound side, we have two disabled vehicles, one reported in the left-hand lane after an apposite, the other in the right-hand lane before the Dorchester Yacht Club. So you're pretty much back to East Milton as a result there. And then as you head into downtown, that looks much better into the tunnel. Downtown Boston, Callahan's a little bit busy at the entrance, as a matter of fact. And then the Ted Williams, we had that earlier disabled vehicle about halfway through, and it was still in recovery mode. It's still a little tight coming off of 93. That's your biggest problem in the downtown stretch. And then we have one other problem popping up. It's a left lane single car crash to watch out for, two westbound at 95 in Lexington. Gina Tempesta, WBC's Traffic on the Threes.
0: And with the four-day forecast, we have AccuWeather's Brian Thompson.
13: We'll still have a gusty wind into early tonight. Otherwise, clouds will increase. There will be a diminishing wind into the overnight hours, low 57. Tomorrow, windy and not as warm, but the mostly cloudy sky. There will be a couple of showers in the afternoon. A high tomorrow, 68. We'll be closer to 60 on the Cape and Islands. Now, we'll have a lot of clouds tomorrow night, even a few more showers, low 52. And might start off with a shower Thursday on the Cape and Islands. For most areas, though, it should be mainly dry. We'll have clouds and some sunshine. Highs will reach the mid to upper 60s, and partly sunny, breezy, and cool for Friday, high 63. I'm AccuWeather meteorologist Brian Thompson, WBZ, Boston's News Radio.
0: Right now in Boston, it is 67 degrees and some clouds are building overhead. Still gusty out there, 20-30 mile an hour winds at 724. In New England business news, plans to expand are now on ice for Rainbow's Pottery Studio on Newbury Street in Boston. That shop says it will not open a second planned location on Nantucket after all. The studio has made that decision under a cloud of controversy and prior allegations of customer harassment. The Nantucket Current reports the owner, after countless emails to the landlord, decides now is not the time to spread their wings. The owner of a Boston bakery chain would like her ice cream back. WBZ's Heil Schaffel explains.
14: Usually when some funny sign gets pinched in Boston, no one bats an eye.
15: Everybody wants to see Swirly come home.
14: But people are searching for Swirly the ice cream cone like a lost two-year-old at the county fair.
15: And it was out for probably a month or so, and then one day it just disappeared.
14: That's Joanne Chang, co-owner of Flower Bakery. The little ice cream statue briefly sat outside their kiosk on Boston Common last summer before getting snatched away, either by the wind or the winds of fate in the hands of an enterprising college kid. Until, that is, a worker saw something in an Emerson dorm. One Instagram post later and the search was on. Replies trying to find Swirly have been pouring in from all over Boston.
15: There was a group of Emerson students who reached out to me to say, we're going to help you. And they actually went to the dorm room and knocked on the dorm room, but they said it was empty.
14: At last check, someone emailed Joanne saying they'd seen him in an East Boston trash can. Heil Schaffel, WBZ, Boston's News Radio.
0: A spokesperson for Emerson College says, while we cannot confirm that the item seen in the dorm window is the cone commonly known as Swirly, we encourage anyone with information about Swirly's whereabouts to come forward. Boston's restaurant scene is bustling tonight. It is Cinco de Mayo, and WBZ's Jeremy Russ checks in from a popular spot on the campus of BU.
16: Sunset Cantina is a go-to for students on a normal day, but on Cinco de Mayo, forget it.
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16: Kilder Cardona owns Sunset. He says Cinco de Mayo is usually one of his busiest days.
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18: We have them coming in. 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Giveaways. Some swag. We have Mi Campo Tequila coming in. It's just going to be a crazy day.
16: And hopes are high for a big sales day.
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0: We have some breaking news from the Strait of Hormuz. 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
3: 67 degrees in Boston at 7:30. Good evening. I'm Madison Rogers. And we start this half hour with some breaking developments on the war in the Middle East. President Trump has just announced that he's pausing the military push to guide stranded vessels out of the Strait of Hormuz to finalize a deal with Iran. Tehran had accused the U.S. of violating the ceasefire with that effort. The past 2 days has seen Iranian ships sunk, American ships fired at, and the UAE hit with the first Iranian attack in weeks. In a social media post tonight, the president says he is halting Project Freedom for a short period to give space for efforts to finalize a settlement to end the war. He also says that the U.S. blockade of the strait will remain in place. Tonight, a jury has declared Stefan Diggs not guilty of assault or strangulation in Dedham. The latest from WBZ's Amanda King.
4: After just 2 hours of deliberation, the verdict is in.
5: On count one, strangulation or suffocation, what is your verdict? Guilty or not guilty?
6: Not guilty.
4: A jury found that Stefan Diggs is not guilty of choking and assaulting his former personal chef, Mila Adams. The trial was just 2 days long, starting Monday morning and coming back with a verdict this afternoon. Diggs has categorically denied these allegations from the start. The alleged incident happened in December during the Patriots' Super Bowl run. He was even cut from the team shortly after the season. His attorney said shortly after the verdict that this trial never should have even gotten to this point.
7: I was surprised then. I was surprised yesterday. I'm still surprised. This case never should have been brought. It was a waste of resources.
4: His attorney says that he thinks Diggs will be back in the NFL soon. Amanda Keene, WBZ, Boston's News Radio.
3: Rent control continues to dominate the political conversation in Massachusetts, with about half a year to go before voters are asked to weigh in.
8: I truly hope that an agreement can be reached so that this will not be on the ballot this fall.
9: Boston Mayor Michelle Wu addressing rent control, the hot-button initiative petition that will be on the Massachusetts election ballot in November.
8: If it is on the ballot, I've said I will personally vote for it. Every other proposal and every other way that we have looked to try to provide some stability and generate more resources for housing production and particularly for more housing affordability have been rejected at the state level.
9: The mayor hoping Massachusetts lawmakers will come up with compromise rent stabilization legislation to resolve the thorny political issue before it goes before Massachusetts voters to decide. Governor Healey, who faces a re-election challenge in November, is against rent control. Mike Macklin, WBZ, Boston's News Radio.
3: Ukrainian authorities say overnight Russian strikes have killed at least 22 people and wounded more than 80. President Zelensky is slamming Moscow for launching those drones and missiles after announcing a temporary unilateral ceasefire for later this week. The Russian Defense Ministry has declared that ceasefire Friday and Saturday for Victory Day festivities, marking the end of World War II. Ukrainian forces have also continued their attacks on Russia, targeting oil facilities. Deep mistrust on both sides continues to complicate efforts to end the war. It is 7:33. And time for the Subaru Retailers of New England all-wheel drive traffic on the threes. Looking a lot better than when we started, Gina.
10: Yeah, that's for sure. It's definitely getting better. It's just taking a little longer than usual because we've got a couple of hiccups still, Madison, including one remaining disabled vehicle northbound on the expressway by Neponset. That's going to slow you down. And we have a lot of delays still, very sluggish from the southbound side from about Albany Street down to Neponset. You can hit the brakes again around East Milton, then you're good to go. The rest of the ride downtown in much better shape right now. Everything's pretty much thinned out. Stowe Drive just back to the Longfellow Bridge. We have a single car crash, though. slowing the ride just a bit. Last we heard, still in the left-hand lane on 2 westbound at 95 in Lexington. We also have another single car crash coming in on 95 southbound at 495 in Salisbury. Maybe some debris in the roadway to watch out for there. And then to the south of town on 495 southbound, yet another crash, this one by 140 in Mansfield. Gina Tempesta, WBC's Traffic on the Threes.
3: In the four-day forecast, we have building clouds and diminishing wind overnight. It's a low around 57 degrees. Tomorrow is mostly cloudy, not as warm, with a couple of afternoon showers, and it's also another pretty windy one. The high's around 68 for most of us, but closer to 60 down on the Cape. A couple of showers around for tomorrow night as well, and maybe to start Thursday, especially toward the Cape and on the Cape. Otherwise, clouds and some sunshine as temps get into the mid-upper 60s. It looks like we'll top out around 63 for Friday. It'll be partly sunny and breezy. We do have some rain right now in western Mass and pushing into western New Hampshire, where it looks like it's coming down pretty stormy in spots. This around Swansea and Winchester, New Hampshire. It remains to be seen if this will close in on Boston, but we will certainly keep an eye on that radar. It's still sunny for most of us, or really all of us, in central and eastern Mass right now. 71 degrees in Shrewsbury. It's 62 in Walpole, 73 in North Reading, and 67 in Boston, but with that gusty wind feeling more like 60. It's some mostly clear sky at 636. Marblehead residents raised concerns as the town passed a plan to comply with the MBTA Communities Act.
6: With a vote of 881-82, Marblehead Town Meeting approved a new plan for multifamily zoning, bringing it into compliance with the MBTA Communities Act. The zones are on Broughton Road and Tedesco Country Club. Some residents criticized the plan, saying the new zones won't actually get any housing.
11: If we do build more houses, we bring in more revenue. It helps us in our tax base. It brings the money in so we don't have to have overrides all the time.
12: The whole idea of the plan is a gimmick. This is a plan that is designed to block old development.
13: It's just smoke and mirrors.
6: Town leaders argued this plan allows them to save money and avoid an ongoing legal battle with the state.
14: We would have to defend our position against the state in a state court with state-appointed judges on a topic that no other town has been successful in appealing in any way whatsoever.
6: Kyle Bray, WBZ, Boston's News Radio.
3: The Dedham Police Department is out with a warning about a string of recent car break-ins and car thefts. According to a Facebook post, there have been 21 break-ins reported in the last month and 8 cars swiped in around the last month. Most of the time, police say the thieves found the car unlocked, though once a window was broken. Police are encouraging everyone to make sure their cars are locked, and they're urging people not to leave anything valuable inside. The warmest day of 2026 so far is drawing to a close soon. Folks have certainly made the most of it, as WBZ's Jeremy Russ reports.
15: It's the middle of spring, but here on Carson Beach, it might as well be the middle of summer.
16: What's the plan for today?
17: Nothing. Hang out and play and play and play and play in the sand, right?
15: Jocelyn and Dave Lau came up from Philly for some time with the grandkids. They weren't exactly expecting to ship up to Boston and find beach weather.
18: But we thought, why not take advantage of it since it's warm today? So it's great.
15: You'll also find plenty of dogs out here, full of energy after a long winter indoors. Eric McElhaney is here with his pit bull, Stewie.
19: Shit. Tired of sitting in the house with the cold, Life's good when it's warm out.
15: Yes, it is, and I might be part of Boston's hardest working newsroom, but even I couldn't resist taking a load off on a day like today. At Carson Beach, Jeremy Russ, WBZ, Boston's News Radio.
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20: If you build it, they will come, is a mantra that wasn't working too well for the home construction industry. Home builders were stuck much of the past year into this one with bloated unsold inventory as financially struggling potential buyers stayed away. But in March, price cuts and incentives sparked a hope for reversal of fortune. Commerce Department says U.S. new home sales increased a stronger than forecast 7.4% in March as prices fell to a four-year low. New NASDAQ and S&P records today. NASDAQ rose 258, S&P up 58, Dow gained 356. Andrew O'Day, Bloomberg Business on WBZ, Boston's News Radio.
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28: Actually, Drake and I have kind of hit it off the bat right away from the very first workout out in the field. We were stretching together, just kind of getting to know each other. And then the last couple days, we've been meeting after our little practice out there and kind of going over some schemes.
29: That was new Patriots fullback Reggie Gilliam speaking to the media today. He also talked about an exclusive group chat he's in.
28: We have a Fullbacks for Life group chat, and it's a bunch of all the current fullbacks and all the, you know, legendary fullbacks like Mike Allstott and Lorenzo Neal and those guys.
29: And after joining the group and getting Lorenzo Neal's phone number, he texted the former All-Pro.
28: I was like, hey, like, you were my favorite fullback growing up. Like, I love watching you block for LaDainian Tomlinson.
29: Gilliam added, there's about 40 fullbacks in the chat, and it is active, but muted on his phone. Brian Antonelli, WBZ, Boston's News Radio.
3: And it's the bottom of the third in Detroit now. We have the Sox taking on the Tigers, and the Sox are up 8-2. Let's head to the Subaru Retailers of New England. All-wheel drive, traffic on the threes. Sox looking nice, traffic looking relatively nice, Gina.
10: Yeah, overall, not too bad out there. We're going to start with some good news. Madison's cleared that single car crash that was over in the left-hand lane to westbound right before 495 in Littleton. So that is wide open to the south of town. We have the left shoulder block with a crash in the clearing stage is 495 southbound after 140 in Mansfield. The good news is, though, traffic is still kind of on the light side there, so it's not too tough getting by. We do have a couple of hot spots, though, on the expressway, picking up word of a new crash coming in on the expressway southbound at Granite Avenue. Still stop and go back to about Albany Street, and northbound, we still have that stubborn disabled vehicle after Neponset. Again, on the northbound side, you're just about back to Granite Ave. And then the right after that, you're looking good into the Tip O'Neill Tunnel. Gina Tempesta, WBC's traffic on the threes.
3: In the four-day forecast, we have wind around early this evening, as you can feel out there, but it does calm down at least somewhat overnight, increasing clouds as we dip into the upper 50s. It is sort of windy tomorrow again, and all together just not as nice as today, but not too bad. Mostly cloudy, upper 60s, maybe a couple of showers in the afternoon. We can see a few showers tomorrow night, the lows around 52 degrees, maybe even to start Thursday toward the Cape. Otherwise, it's up into the mid-upper 60s for Thursday with clouds and some sunshine. Lower 60s and partly sunny on Friday. Right now, it is 61 in Gloucester, it's 73 in Framingham, and 60 in Plymouth. In Boston, 67, but feeling more like 60. It's partly sunny with 20-30 mile an hour winds at 7:45, and we do have sunset coming up.
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3: Good evening, I'm Madison Rogers. Here are the five things you need to know at 7:45. President Trump has just announced he's pausing a military effort to reopen the Strait of Hormuz to make time and space for a deal to end the war. There's no let-up in the pressure on the price of gas, which now averages $4.39 for a gallon of regular in Massachusetts, according to AAA. Human remains recently found in Plymouth have now been identified as Sandra Crispo, a Hansen woman who disappeared in 2019. A child who was hit by a falling tree on a school playground in Melrose yesterday has now died. One other child and an adult are injured, but out of the hospital now. While we're always away from seeing a new Sagamore Bridge, there's plenty of heavy machinery close by. WBC's Jared Brosnan has an update.
0: MassDOT's Louisa Piawanski has set the timeline for the new Sagamore Bridge.
1: We expect that traffic will be moving over a new Sagamore Bridge, the southbound side of it, by 2033.
0: Then they have to demolish the existing bridge before the northbound side opens to traffic in 2037. Load-bearing testing is already underway.
1: The work on driving piles will last 2 to 3 months. It will be audible. Residents living nearby or driving nearby will hear a loud banging sound.
0: Just like this. But as for traffic, MassDOT doesn't expect much of an impact for Sagamore Bridge travelers in the immediate future.
1: We have a commitment to the people of Cape Cod that we will keep 2 lanes in each direction open.
0: From Bourne, I'm Jared Brosnan, WBZ Boston's News Radio.
3: A government worker from Nashua is accused of threatening to kill the president. Officials say Dean Del Chiaye, a 35-year-old FAA worker, was arrested yesterday and due in court today. Federal prosecutors allege he sent an email to the White House on April 21st, which explicitly said, "I am going to kill slash neutralize you, Donald John Trump." He also allegedly made a series of internet searches on his work laptop. Laptop, that is, the official government computer, including how to get a gun into a federal facility. People facing eviction are often also facing a court battle with no help. WBZ's Heil Schaffel.
4: In an eviction case, the person being evicted doesn't even have enough money to pay rent.
5: They're working every day to just meet their basic needs, so the ability to pay a lawyer, I just think, is impossible.
4: So Lynn Parker of the Mass Legal Assistance Corporation says those people end up representing themselves in court. And with no training or experience, that can end about as badly as you'd think.
5: They often don't know what the expectations are within a court. They may never have been in a court before.
4: That's why her organization is asking the state to increase funding for a program called Access to Counsel in Eviction Cases, which assigns lawyers to the most desperate cases. She says $4 million, a tiny drop in the state bucket, will help thousands. The landlord side of these cases often has expensive and well-trained lawyers.
5: So this is something that really helps to level the playing field.
4: She says the effects of being evicted can start a devastating life spiral, even ending in homelessness. Kyle Schaffel, WBZ, Boston's News Radio.
3: A pizzeria in Southie is getting an extreme makeover. WBC's James Rojas says many were concerned that the shop was closing.
6: There used to be a sign out front of the L Street Diner and Pizzeria that read, "Closed for vacation." But after more than half a year with the doors remaining shut and crews just recently deconstructing the inside, there was talk the shop was never going to reopen, especially since the owner sold its liquor license.
7: Thought it was a good place. Good pizza. I had breakfast in there quite often as well, never mind the pizzas and subs and calzones.
8: Yeah, and then I'm always like, I should go because the inside is really cute, but I just haven't been yet.
6: Now, good news for those folks. The crew that is breaking things down inside tell me the pizza shop that's been around since 86 will continue to be around, coming back after some remodeling. In Southie, James Rojas, WBZ, Boston's News Radio.
3: Granite State lawmakers have hit the brakes on a proposal to double turnpike tolls for drivers without a New Hampshire Easy Pass. The House of Representatives in Concord voting to recommend sending the bill for further study. This likely means that any action is pushed off till next year, at least. The proposal has a lot of support in New Hampshire, with a serious shortage of funding for road projects, but Governor Ayotte is among the opponents of the plan. Election officials in Georgia are fighting a federal subpoena targeting election workers.
29: According to court documents, the Department of Justice last month demanded the names, addresses, phone numbers, and emails for every Fulton County election worker involved in the 2020 election in Georgia. Fulton County officials are now fighting that grand jury subpoena, which they say was issued to harass and punish Trump's political opponents. The subpoena comes 3 months after FBI agents seized all the ballots from the election as part of what Fulton County officials say is a baseless investigation into alleged voting irregularities tied to Trump losing the state in 2020. Peter Haralambos, ABC News.
3: Massachusetts Governor Maura Healey says she's announced over $1 million in order to help local communities address the opioid crisis. This latest round of 18 nonprofits in the state will be splitting $1.25 million. The program's designed to help cities and towns expanded prevention and treatment efforts specific to the needs of their community. The money will be coming from opioid settlement funds paid out to the state.
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9: 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Thank you for getting your day started with us. 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
3: 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And back to the Subaru Retailers of New England. All-wheel drive traffic on the threes. What's the latest, Gina?
10: Well, unfortunately, we have a multi-car crash coming in a tough spot right now, Madison. It's just south of that 93 split with 24 as you make your way down to the Horse Bridge in the Randall stretch. Getting word about four cars involved. And, of course, Zach coming up at your 8:03. We'll keep you updated on that situation. And then the rest of the ride, we still have that disabled vehicle. It's over in the left-hand lane on 95, your 120 southbound ride getting by 2A in Lexington. A minor delay with that. and still looking at some delays on the expressway southbound as a stop and go from Albany Street down to a crash working after Granite Ave. This report is sponsored by AutoZone. 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Gina Tempesta, WBZ's Traffic on the 3s.
3: Thank you, Gina. We get the four-day forecast with AccuWeather's Brian Thompson.
14: We'll still have a gusty wind into early tonight. Clouds will increase, then the wind will diminish heading into the overnight hours, a low of 57. Windy tomorrow and not as warm with a mostly cloudy sky. There will be a couple of showers in the afternoon. High temperatures will be in the 60s. Rather cloudy tomorrow night with a few more showers of a low 52. Still could have a shower early Thursday, especially toward the Cape and Islands. Otherwise, clouds and some sunshine, highs in the mid to upper 60s. And partly sunny for Friday. It's going to be a breezy, cool day. Friday's high around 63 degrees. I'm AccuWeather, the meteorologist Brian Thompson, WBZ, Boston's News Radio.
3: Right now, it's 59 in Plymouth, 68 in Milford, 73 in Acton, and 70 in Danvers, 67 in Boston, and it does feel closer to 60. It's a partly clear sky as the sun slips over the horizon. We have 20, 30 mile an hour winds in the city at 7:55. Want a ginger ale and a Biscoff cookie? Too bad. Delta Airlines has just announced they will no longer be handing out any snacks or drinks on short distance flights. That is, it takes effect May 19th and impacts economy passengers on flights under 350 miles, so under an hour or so. Delta runs around 450 of those short distance flights every day. And in another change, Delta also says full food and beverage service will be returning for comfort and main cabin passengers on flights between 350 and 500 miles. Possible clues about what happened in a mountain range in southwestern Europe many, many years ago.
15: Burned stone, child's bones, and lost jewelry have been uncovered by archaeologists high in the Pyrenees Mountains. Researchers think it might be possible evidence of ancient copper smelting spanning more than 2,000 years in a mountain cave more than 6,500 feet above sea level. This overturns previous assumptions that prehistoric people did not spend long periods at high altitude. The discovery of a child's finger bone and a baby tooth suggests that after more excavations, they may find that it was also a burial site. Jennifer Kuiper, CBS News.
3: It's a good night to do some stargazing, and not just because of the nice weather out there.
16: Another showstopper in the nighttime sky, the Eta Aquarids meteor showers peak tonight. The debris from Halley's Comet is some 3,000 years old, and you can expect to see up to 20 meteors per hour with Eta's leaving behind glowing dust trails. But timing is everything. Just past the peak of the full moon, the remnants of May's flower moon may impact the brightness of those meteors. Matt Shearer, WBZ, Boston's News Radio.
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29: The first trailer has been released for Christopher Nolan's adaptation of Homer's ancient Greek epic, The Odyssey.
17: Who's looking after your wife and son?
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29: The movie follows Odysseus, played by Matt Damon, on his 10-year journey to return home after the Trojan Wars, meeting creatures like the Cyclops, Polyphemus, sirens, and more along the way.
18: 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Not even the gods.
29: The cast also features a number of stars, including Anne Hathaway, Tom Holland, Robert Pattinson, Zendaya, Charlize Theron, and John Bernthal, to name a few. Brian Antonelli, WBZ, Boston's News Radio.
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